0: Really, it was. I'd share it, but it's too long. But I'll just say this. When you have darkness in your life, and the light shines on the darkness, God will set you free. Amen.
1: Come on now.
0: I believe that.
2: Yes, He will.
0: Amen.
1: Amen. Amen.
0: I'll be up here preaching, Pastor. You better keep on talking.
2: So I want to. Can we shift? Can we say something else?
3: Oh, we're talking about Jezebel?
2: No.
3: Oh, we're going to change?
2: I'll wait. I just want to say, you know, what about these people in India and Nepal? Earthly, I mean, I know we were talking about the nation. How did it affect us as a country? You know, whenever he said Jezebel, what came to our mind? But the other thing that came to my mind is that the tragedy that has happened just a day or so ago about the water.
1: I think it's a lot of people. About the water.
2: And the earth is changing, and you got some people that will stand in the pulpit and talk about it and help you understand this is what Revelation's been telling us about. The only book that if you read, you're blessed as you read it, just by reading it.
3: I think I'm up to chapter 17. I started reading it yesterday. I'm up to chapter 17, but I'm not reading it like just to blow through it.
2: Yeah.
3: I'm reading it. I'm going to tell you what I did.
2: You're taking it in.
3: I said, copy that scripture of the things that have been released in Revelation or what have you, mm-hmm. and drop it in AI. And I said, make me a picture of this.
4: Wow.
3: I'm telling you. I see pictures that when I look at it now, I go, understand. Because when it talks about them being released that had like a lion's head.
2: Yeah.
3: And hair like a woman, and it said they had tails like serpents, serpent tails. I'm going, how does a serpent tail hurt you? I'm going, how does a serpent tail? So I look, how does a serpent tail hurt you? So I looked at it, I said, so I took that, copied that, I dropped it into AI, I said, make me a picture of this. And the tails that were on the lions was connected at the tail, and it was a head of a snake at the end of it instead of the tail like you're thinking.
1: Oh. Did you watch that?
3: So that the tail was tail to tail, and the head of the serpent was the lion's tail, and that's what will bite them. I went, oh, this is so cool. So when I'm telling you that I'm reading it, going through it, it's just not blowing through it. It's reading it, thinking about it, showing me, and I've done a lot of teaching on this, a lot of teaching on it, but there is so much more revelation that God wants to reveal to us about what's going on. And even now you're saying that what's happening in Nepal, India, and I'm looking for the word of what's happening. Yeah. What's happening?
2: I agree.
3: Tell me what's happening.
2: I know that there will be many things in the earth that happen, and there's many examples in Scripture.
3: But why do they come?
2: It's a seal? It's a bowl? What is it? I don't know.
3: Well, and I'm not saying the seals and the bowls and all that are released yet.
2: I know, but that some of those things are included in that.
3: Can be.
2: So where is it? Where are we?
3: But what are they?
4: Signs,
3: but what are they?
4: Birth pains.
3: But what are they?
5: Earthquakes.
4: Warnings.
3: What are they? It's good stuff. I'm going to draw it out.
1: Giving us information.
4: Wake up call.
5: Famine.
3: What is it? Say judgment.
4: Yeah. Mm.
3: When you look at the water flowing, and they're talking about 1,500 people, 2,500 people missing, I think it is.
2: Yeah.
3: 500 or 600 people.
2: 1,500 confirmed gone.
3: Yeah, they gone.
2: 2,500 they're looking for.
3: And all these people dead. And I look at that. I look at that and I go, judgment.
2: Yeah.
3: You have to say, why judgment? No, y'all have to tell me why judgment.
1: They're pretty wicked over there.
3: Because it's not a Christian nation at all.
1: That's definitely not.
3: I mean, it's not a Christian nation at all. And when you start looking at what is this, if this is prophesied of the end time, what we all want to talk about, some kind of bowl judgment or seal or something, I don't think we're in them myself. But if that's what it is,
2: I don't think we are either.
3: Birth pains is looking. If you can look at that kind of judgment right there, and I wrote it, and when I posted one of those videos, I said, these people met God today.
2: Mm-hmm.
3: Not the way you think they met him.
1: Judgment day.
3: They met him is in this right here, is that when they stood before him for that moment, they didn't go where Jesus was at. They went right over to a place of torment, waiting for the day when it's going to be a great white throne judgment.
5: I saw clips of the water rushing over statues of Shiva.
3: That's what I'm talking about. Yeah, right there. Those gods could not save them.
1: I find it interesting, Rachel, when we were talking last week, and I said, in the days of Noah,
2: yeah,
1: and then I was talking about floods, and then not even days later.
2: I mean, there's things that are happening. Landslides are happening, you know, and then you have deep rumblings in the earth. One of the things we talked about last week was about how there are just pockets of magma. They're just everywhere, pockets of water. There is a shifting in the land beneath us, and the mountains are trembling. The whole entire mountains are just cascading down the hill, over the streets, over the homes. There's volcanoes that are active under the ocean. There are things that are happening that we...
3: What's the purpose?
2: We have no control. The fulfillment of prophecy is what I'm going to say.
3: What's the purpose?
4: Judgment.
3: Warning. Exactly.
0: Hey, I want to share something.
3: I mean, it's not God blessing us, I can tell you that.
0: You know how we always say
4: that. And it's knocking on the door of the United States.
3: Yeah.
1: Oh, it's coming.
3: It's time to wake up. Judgment coming.
0: You don't leave your phones here. You sometimes, I'm going to share this with Pastor. This just popped up on my phone as we're talking about it. And in these phones, you can say what you want to. They pay attention.
3: Jezebel, go ahead and read it.
0: It says, Jezebel's greatest weapon is not witchcraft. It's the church who is afraid to confront it.
1: Come on now.
3: Yeah.
2: That's true. Wow.
4: I want to ask a question about Jezebel, Ahab, spirit. What is infiltrating the music in rap and things like that that are infiltrating the younger generations? What is that, a typical spirit? What is that that's coming into the through the music?
2: Well, Lucifer led worship.
3: Lucifer.
4: Amen.
2: It's just Lucifer.
3: So
2: his henchmen.
3: Let's do this here. I was taking a man through deliverance in West Virginia. Where were we at in West Virginia? New Martinsville, West Virginia. And it was on a Sunday night. We're going to do mass deliverance for children, but don't tell anybody that. But we only had a couple of people, children. But we had 50 or 60 adults. And instead of just doing a couple of children, because the people knew how to do it, they could do it.
2: And half the elderly people that were there were in wheelchairs. It was a whole lot of people that were suffering in this place.
3: So in this here, there was a man that was there, and I said, who wants to learn some things tonight about deliverance? They said, yeah. I said, let's talk about tattoos. Who wants to do tattoos? And I know right away. When people hear me talk about that, especially like when we're up there at Greg Locke's and different things at Global Vision and all those kind of things like that. Well, here's an old fool. He's old school, and he's not hip with the tattooing and all of these things.
2: Yeah,
3: and
2: all he don't know what he's talking about.
3: Exactly.
2: That's what they're thinking.
3: And all I'm telling
2: you, they don't know what he's doing.
3: Is this, y'all don't know what y'all don't know.
2: That's right.
1: Come on now.
3: And if y'all knew what you, if you knew what I know about them, you'd be saying, that ain't happening with me. It ain't happening with my family. I'm not pushing this.
2: That's right.
3: So anyway, I said, who wants to be taught? Who wants to be some trained? So we did some training there. And so there was a man that was there, and he was messed up. He had been on drugs and everything. And he had a tattoo around his wrist, and it was driving the train high on cocaine.
2: That's it.
3: That's what he was tattooed with.
4: John Cougar?
2: No, Johnny Cash.
1: Johnny Cougar.
3: Okay, so we started taking him, got him up front, sat in a chair, took him through the liver, looking at everybody, let everybody see it. And now they start seeing his hands moving. He starts going through deliverance, and this spirit comes out of him. Now, as we're calling these different spirits that has anything to do with tattooing, the artist who did it, the ink, all of these things here are all soul-tied with everybody you've ever done anything with. But there are demonic spirits that are in you that wants to have that on you.
4: Mm-hmm.
3: And there is no such thing as a Christian tattoo, by the way, anybody, just letting you know. Mm-hmm. You just have a religious spirit. If you have a John 3:16, whatever, you have a religious spirit that wants
1: that on you.
3: There you go. And that's just it. Now, that's factual. You can just challenge me on that, and come on, we'll take it through deliverance, and you'll see it.
1: So that would be a religious spirit.
3: Because you need to get it out.
1: That they use the excuse on Revelation with Jesus coming back His name's on his thigh.
3: Yeah, but it's not on his skin.
1: It's on his clothing.
3: Yeah, it's on his clothing. Jesus, help
2: me. It is true. It was the Grateful Dead, and it's Casey Jones.
1: Casey Jones, okay.
3: Okay, so anyway, we're taking him through right this here, and I look at him, and I said, I could see it changing his face. I said,

0: the spirit Lucifer come up? Why did it all of a sudden just show up in the Deliverance? Mm-hmm. Well, his tattoo was a tattoo about the Grateful Dead. Mm. The spirit that came into him, and the one that controls the Grateful Dead, is Lucifer.
1: Yeah.
0: He is the music man.
1: Yeah.
0: So when he's over these demonic programs and these bands and whatever they have, he's the one that comes in because of the rhythm, the music, and Lucifer comes in to set up his kingdom within that person. Mm-hmm. Mm-hmm. With that tattoo.
1: Mm-hmm.
0: See what I'm getting at? Mm-hmm. So you're asking me, when you're asking me, what is this in them?
1: It's going right to the big kahuna.
0: I'm telling you, I've already done enough deliverance with people, is that if you have them doing anything with rock or any of the Kiss.
1: Country?
0: Well, I'm just saying.
2: It's
0: just everything.
2: It's in every part.
3: It's Dolly.
2: That's what he was in charge of.
0: Oh, my darling. Oh, my darling.
4: My dad wanted to name me Clementine.
0: Oh, baby. I'm looking for another honey bun.
1: I think Megan's the Dolly Parton
0: fan. She's number five.
1: Come on, Adina.
0: Yeah.
3: Is Lucifer marking his people just like God marked Cain?
0: No, and I'm not talking about tattoos. The point was making, who wanted to know what was in them.
3: Right.
0: What was the one calling them? When they get involved with the music, and it's not the Lord,
3: it's the open door.
0: He's the one at the top, and then he can have anything under, any kind of perversion, like Incubus. You know, like you got people come to church, and they'll have an Incubus shirt on. And the Incubus shirt is not the sexual demon. It is the band that's called Incubus.
2: Incubus, that's right.
0: The rock band called Incubus. And they'll just let them waltz right on into the church with that rock band Incubus on there, and they don't realize that if you listen to the rock band Incubus...
3: Probably got Incubus.
0: Listen to the song. That's where all these Incubus spirits are coming from.
2: Tara commented, the same as they had Idol there is the same happening in the morning with the people here in America over Dolly. Mm-hmm. It's the same kind of...
3: Right.
2: It's an oppression. Even if people love Dolly, there's all kinds of things that go along with that idol worship. Even if it's it doesn't necessarily have to be a Jezebel spirit or a Luciferian spirit. It's an oppressive spirit, and they're drawn to that. It's not a worship song.
3: It's a distraction.
2: They're not worshiping the Lord. Who are they worshiping? They're worshiping Dolly, or they worship who Dolly worships? Who are they worshiping?
1: When I applied for the trademark for Second Coming, there was a heavy metal band in the Northwest who had been under that name Second Coming for 7 years, but they had never applied for the trademark till after I did. And they played some Hellenic music. I mean, it was brutal. And it was a crucifixion, so to speak, of the Second Coming. It was just and we actually got there. We prayed a veil of protection over the trademark because they could have kept it from us had they the 30 days of trial that was out there when you put that trademark out for the public to contest it. And we prayed a veil of protection over them, and we got the trademark because they applied for it after we did it, and they had first right of refusal if they would have seen that. But they played, I mean, it was brutal music.
2: So you have to walk through what is the mission of Lucifer. He is the only person in the Bible who said he would ascend. He wanted to be...
0: He's the only angel.
2: Okay. Excuse me.
1: Cherub.
2: Okay. So I said
0: not
2: it wrong.
0: Not a person.
2: Right. I'm sorry. So what I'm trying to say is, as a representation of, you know, that what he wanted was to be God. So every part of what, even that struggle you were in to me, is like, no, it's about me. It's not about him and his son. It's about me. So I just want to say that.
3: Mm-hmm. All right. He knew it and was trying to use it like blasphemy.
1: I mean, God protected his own.
0: So let's talk about how you want to know what the music, who's
1: Lucifer. When we go into the Ahab and the Jezebel, and when rap came out, it initiated in the black culture, But the whites, as you said, Johnny going down the street to his neighbor,

0: came back with a different mindset. There was a spirit in him that was foreign to him prior to going to his neighbors. So you had what Eminem, you had all that were acting like they were a different race, and you know, benefiting from it through the music industry because they were going out to all genres and to the youth, the culture of the youth, to destroy the youth. To Ebonics, if you remember that word, you know, the yo-yo, you know, when they, when, I mean, the yo, you know.
1: It went
0: the,
1: from yo to W.
0: yeah. And yeah, single word, single letters describing, you know, the, just the culture.
1: Rhymes
0: that,
1: with yo.
0: Yeah.
1: Starts with W.
0: Yeah.
1: And that's through everything.
0: Yeah.
1: But here's the, here is what identify. Just say you identify. You know it's demonic.
0: Mm-hmm.
1: Then let's talk about. Let's do it this way here. What's the church to do? What is the church to do? That's what you have to ask.
0: Mm-hmm.
1: So what is the church to do? So here's what you have: all these gifted people coming out of Satan, coming out of that kind of work, music.
0: Mm-hmm.
1: Now they are playing the keyboards and the drums. Mm-hmm. And doing all of that kind of singing and everything. Mm-hmm. And look at his hair. And none of them ever went through deliverance.
2: Right.
3: Mm-hmm. Same so now what still operating.
0: Oh, you're so, talking about in a church.
1: In a church.
2: Absolutely. Yeah, yeah.
1: So what you have, you have two spirited people that are ministering. And then you, and listen here. I mean, I just saw on YouTube just the other day where they had a woman that was singing in tongues, rapping in tongues.
3: Wow.
0: Mm-hmm.
1: You see it?
0: Mm-hmm.
1: She's rapping in tongues.
0: Mm-hmm.
3: That's definitely not of God.
1: It does, so, but here's what you have to realize what's happening. Is she's a Christian.
0: Mm-hmm.
1: And she's baptizing the Holy Ghost. And another spirit is taking over.
0: Captivates that.
1: And then when it gets through, it goes down. And see, what people don't realize how this goes in and out, only because they just don't believe, they just don't believe that the necessity of going through deliverance. So that your drummer, who used to be working in drum circles with what all kind of stuff was going on, drum circles, never went through deliverance, but now you got him playing drums, but there's something that wants to take control. And it also want to shift into something else.
2: Tara said, speak the truth, y'all. Stand firm. Take the hits. God has got us.
1: Yeah.
2: Tell the truth.
1: And they want to, and they know something is taking control.
2: That's right.
1: But yet they want to let the, yield to the Holy Ghost. They don't realize that they need deliverance.
2: Yeah, so we
1: and the pastors.
2: Yeah. And then on the platform, you're having, there's a spiritual battle going on because one person's serving the Lord and the other person's serving Satan, Lord Satan, and the struggle's going on up there, and the congregation feels it. We can feel it.
1: I want to go ahead.
3: This goes back to what he was talking about. That's what the Jezebel
4: and Ahab. I'm just waiting. I'm letting everybody get it up.
1: I want to tell you this here. I know that when we go and do conference, and I'm going to teach and train on deliverance, that Thursday or what have you, they may have people approach the platform, play on the platform, and they'll be musicians on the platform, and they'll be doing their thing. Soon as they walk off that platform, they you don't see them till Sunday, and many of them will not come Sunday morning.
2: That's right, or they'll leave the church because we're there. We've had that happen.
1: That they will actually leave the church because the exposure.
2: We were one place where the guy who led the praise and worship team threw the keys at the pastor. Threw the keys at.
4: Yeah. All right, I'm about ready. Yo. So, I'm
0: Brian,
4: ready to chime in. I'll pitch it to
0: Brian,
4: jump in.
0: I got a segue for you. So was it about 2005 when all the cookie-cutter franchise churches started sending their people out to Rick Warren's purpose-driven church to learn how
2: 2005
0: to
2: sounds how to about right.
0: And they've got rid of all their praise and worship teams and brought in the guitars and all this stuff and almost like a heavy metal entertainment. Was that about the time that you?
4: Well, let's look at this right here, and I'm not going to be long with this because I know I could, man, boy, I could spend an hour right here. Let's just say this right here: when Satan was cast out of heaven. Demon?
1: Tell him to go ahead, go with it, big guy.
5: Go ahead with it, big guy.
4: So, When Satan was cast out of heaven, we all know where he fell at. He fell in the choir loft. We know he fell in the choir loft because he's there all the time. But here's what I'll say is this. Lord, help me not to say too much right here.
1: Yeah, please. Don't say too much, Brian.
4: I have Henry Schaefer in my head saying, Brian, watch what you say.
1: Yeah, watch what you say, Brian.
4: Okay. So
3: don't hold back.
4: So here's the thing. I'm going to address the elephant in the room.
1: Okay.
4: There is a homosexual spirit that Jesus is in the worship today.
1: Yes.
4: That is so
1: yes.
4: being revealed.
1: Yes. If
4: you will just open your eyes
1: yeah.
4: and look on the stage
0: Come on.
4: And go, there it is.
0: Tell it.
4: Mm-hmm. Listen to me. I have been leading worship. I've been playing drums since I was 4 years old. I've been leading worship since I was
1: but
4: 17
1: Brian
4: years old.
1: But Brian is not gay.
4: But Brian is as straight as you can
1: yeah,
4: understand
1: no
4: straight.
1: Yeah.
4: Listen, I love the Lord. Thank God he created woman. Amen. But here's the thing is this. Wow, we're getting on that deep. But yeah, but here's the thing is this. Is that
5: praise the Lord.
4: We understand
1: praise
4: this.
1: Praise the Lord.
2: Praise the Lord.
4: My phone's probably over here going off going, don't say that, Brian. I'll guarantee you. That's a text message. I probably want to be real careful right here. But
3: mash the gas.
4: Yeah. But so the thing of it is that it's not no text message for that. But the thing of it is this, is that we have people leading our worship today who are homosexuals. They are bound by homosexuality. We got them standing in our pulpits today
1: oh.
4: that are homosexuals. Mm. And they're bound by homosexuality.
1: Hey, let's go ahead and get it. And pornography.
4: And yeah. pornography.
1: And pornography.
4: And pornography. But I want to say this.
3: My Christian can have
4: you,
3: a demon.
4: If you want to if you want to know the truth, this is the truth. I looked somebody in the face about a year ago, and I said to them, the word says when you are engulfed in this, you need to sit down and be restored.
3: Come on now.
4: If you're in leadership. Now listen, it could be a variety of things. It could be pornography. It could be homosexuality. It could be lying. It could be manipulating, deceiving. But the people who will not open the Word of God as a person, as a minister, and say to themselves, Pastor, and I've been there before, and I'm going to admit to it right now, I got to sit myself down. I got to get under some leadership because I'm struggling with X, Y, Z, and yeah. I know that it's not of God. But I need a pastor who will say, hey, Brian, sit down. God needs to restore you on some things. Because if you will be willing to receive the fact that you are human and you make mistakes and you mess up. But the thing of it is this, is that people today, they don't care that they're living in that. Yeah. They don't care that they're leading you in worship and preaching the word of God to you while they're homosexual. Come on, somebody.
3: Yeah,
4: I'm telling the truth right here. You listen. There is
0: driving that train.
4: But there is a denomination today who will support, and I sat in their conference and listened to them as people trembled in their faces and demonic forces took over their mouths and says, it's time that we accept them. No, it's not. It's not time that we accept that homosexuality is not okay in the church. Mm-hmm. And it's not okay. Listen, if you want to live your life, you do what you're going to do because it's only going to be between you and God when you stand in judgment. But here's what I'm going to tell you. The church is the church. The word of God is the word of God. And he said it is an abomination. He said many things are abominations that we don't like, but they're abominations. But we're doing nothing about it, and we're sitting back, and we're going, well, they preach the great sermons, and they love us, but they're going to love us straight into hell when they go to hell with us. Because we're not discerning the spirit. We're not discerning the spirit of God and listening to the spirit of God. We're saying, oh, don't offend them.
3: Come on.
4: We don't like the spirit of offense because
6: preaching them or their demons.
4: Yeah.
2: That's right.
4: Right. And the thing of it is that we don't like the spirit of offense because it comes so strong in us. But here's what I'm telling you. The worship today is not true worship. You know what it is? It's an entertainment. It is
3: there's a lot of that.
4: There's an entertainment going on that we're pressing and we're pushing people and we're trying to make somebody be something when God's not interested. I heard a pastor say this morning on Facebook. He said, you can have all the talent in the world, but the anointing is not in you. You are not of God. And if the anointing of God is not in you, I like this stuff right here, boy. I tell you what. When the anointing of God is not in you, when you're playing worship, you're just using your talents. You're using your gifts and your abilities that is not of God. You're giving the talent that
1: you know who trained him?
4: Yeah, you can tell by now. And so here's what I'll tell you is that
3: thank you, Jesus.
4: I've had a year, Pastor. I've had a year of this thing building up inside of me that where I stood silent, Pastor, and I had people say, be quiet. I'm not going to sit here anymore and be quiet.
1: Jesus,
4: I'm
1: going to
4: tell you right now.
1: I thought that was
4: amen. Amen. Listen, when you carry a burden in your heart for worship,
1: do it again.
2: Pastor thought we were going to get raptured up out of here.
1: I got these headphones on, and he was cranking up.
4: I'm going to finish right here and say this. I'm gonna finish right here. Listen to me. I'm gonna finish right here and say this.
1: That's good. That, did you tell Dolly? You didn't scare Dolly in there, did you? Where's Dolly at?
4: Lord, y'all messing me all up.
2: Go ahead.
4: Dude, this is good. Here's what I'm going to say is this. If you're listening to me, pay attention. Pay attention to what I'm saying. It's time that the church understands we got to start holding people accountable for the Word of God and who's preaching it, who's teaching it, who's leading worship, and they're not under the anointing of God. You need to pay attention and do what's right by God and stop this madness and stop allowing the spirits that are in the church and in the music to take place and what's going on in the pulpit.
1: See, they don't believe a Christian or someone who says they love Jesus can have a spirit.
4: Spend a year about me last year and watch what I've seen. I'm just telling you, it's rough.
1: They just need deliverance. Everybody needs deliverance.
2: That's right. That's exactly right.
1: Just need, hey, listen here. All I can say is run you through the tunnel. If there ain't nothing there, it's like a car.
2: Out.
1: It's like a free car wash.
3: Not the fire tunnel, please. No.
1: No. It's like a free car wash. Run you through. It's nothing dirt there. Won't nothing come off.
2: That's right.
1: But I guarantee you,
3: if there's something come out. There,
1: it's what you hiding up underneath,
2: it's going to get found.
1: We're going to wash up under there.
2: We'll find it. That's right. We'll find it.
1: The tires are going to get clean. Okay, Adina, what we got? It's your time for potluck. What you grabbing out of the pot tonight?
5: Well, I do want to touch up on what Miss Rachel brought up a little bit ago about Nepal. How, in our eyes, with discernment, we can see that that's God's judgment on a pagan land. But for the Christians who say, God is love, God is this, God is peace, why would God ever do that? How would you address those Christians or those agnostics? That's the right word?
2: Agnostics, that's right. You're right.
5: And atheists who say, oh, this is exactly why we don't serve God, because look what he did to all those innocent people. But in our eyes, they weren't as innocent.
1: Look it up. Look it up. Who's got it at the Bible? Look this up and say, wrath of God, and let's say, abiding upon a sinner. Jesus said that. Matthew.
0: Well, here's a way to look at that. Back when 2004, when Indonesia, when Indonesia occurred, and the
3: you're talking about the tsunami,
0: that 250,000 people were killed, and I asked the father what was going on and stuff, and he said, being not a Christian nation, that over 70% of those killed were children underage. And people don't see the love of God in that they were taken before they had an age of responsibility.
3: Age of accountability.
0: And so that was the grace of God upon those children.
1: Could be.
2: John 3:36 says,
1: what he says,
2: he that believeth on the Son hath everlasting life, and he that believeth not the Son shall not see life, but the wrath of God abideth on him.
1: You know what's wrong with a lot of people's life who aren't Christians, and they're out in the world, and they seem like everything is all right, but the family's falling apart, the car's not working, job's not there, trouble at the work, trouble in the family. Say it again.
3: The wrath of God.
2: He that believeth the Son hath everlasting life, and he that believeth not the Son shall not see life, but the wrath of God abideth on him.
1: Right now. Mm-hmm. So what happens is that they are under the wrath of God right now. Look here, you ready? You're the only one that got a phone call. You ready? Okay, caller, you're live and on the air. Got a comment, got a question?
7: Yes, I do. I got a question in regards to a child that just started having, like, seizure-like, I guess, in the middle of the night around 2, 3 o'clock in the morning, a child waking up and, like, shaking and crawling around. It's not seizures, but we've figured that it's probably something as far as an unclean spirit with something he's either watched or involved in with his family. What do you think about that?
1: Okay, you're gonna work with me a minute?
7: Yes.
1: Okay, I got some questions, very important questions. How old's the child?
7: He's 11.
1: Okay. It's a male, female?
7: Male.
1: Male. Christians? Mom and dad go to church? Mom and dad go to church?
7: Nah, well, they go every now and again. Mm-hmm.
1: Are they, do they serve the Lord? Or they just know about Jesus?
7: They just know. I don't think there's any relationship there. We've been trying to talk to them and disciple them.
1: Yep. I mean, so now you say where we're going, right?
7: Yeah.
1: Yep. So the open. So mom and dad over 11 year old, they're the doorkeepers to really be able to work with the child. Now the thing is, just say they were with the Lord. Just say they were they're supposed to be at. Then I would ask the question. Are they on any medication?
7: No.
1: Okay. And then the other part is, tell me about the child. Is the child love Jesus? Did the child serve Jesus or not?
7: All I know is they'll go to, like, the kid function that the church they go to sometimes. Mm-hmm. His older sister that's 14, she's into anime, and the boy, he's into Pokemon.
1: Yep. Well, there you go. Yep. So
7: I guess my question is, I really do feel like it's a demonic spirit.
1: Sure it is. Well,
7: and see, to explain to the family that they think that we're crazy.
1: No, you're right on target. And one of the things about Pokemon is, in the connection with Pokemon is this, that it's the largest occult program that's ever been built.
0: Yes.
1: The largest in the world.
7: Yes.
1: Is Pokemon. And so, and when they start playing with those cards or playing with the games and all, those demonic spirits come in and they learn how to fight their spiritual battles with those powers of those cards, and that's how demons come in. Now, the reason why I'm telling you, I'm just going to focus on that a moment, is that how do I know this with Pokemon is I've had a young man, say he's in mid-20s, coming for massive deliverance he needed, something attacking him at night. And because he had been involved with Pokemon, is that he would use the powers that he learned in Pokemon to fight the demons and cast spells against those demons himself, and he was a Christian.
7: Oh, wow.
1: I mean, you just bringing that point up. So, and this is why I teach and try to train people, is that this Pokemon stuff is more than what people really realize. And of course, that nighttime coming in at 3 o'clock in the morning is the time when demonic spirits, God's doing things at that time of night, and the devil's doing things at that time of night as well. And the other thing is I tell people, is that if there are things like that happening to them, they need to put cameras in the room. They can even capture something coming into the room, shadows, orbs, or anything coming under the blankets of the bed.
7: Wow.
1: That will come in. Yeah, but the going back to it, I mean, you're right on target. You're asking the right questions, and you see it. But it starts with mom and dad, and themselves not allowing it to be a Pokemon haven and anime. And if his sister's doing that anime, well,
3: that's another.
1: He's 11 years old. Mm-hmm. It's going to be very close to that. Whatever's attacking him, how does it attack him? Do you know? Can you tell me?
7: He's pretty much like just shaking and uncontrollably and like crawling throughout the house.
3: Kind of like tardive dyskinesia.
7: They took a video of it, but now, you know, of course, the doctors told them to take him to neuropathy and stuff. So I've just been trying to teach them, you know, that demons are real.
1: Yes,
7: and
1: ma'am.
7: You can open doors.
3: Yes.
1: Yep.
7: And they're not listening. They're pretty much believing and trusting in these doctors.
1: I want to ask you a question.
7: Help, but I don't think they can help deliver demons.
1: No, question for you on that. Now, was he clothed?
7: Yes.
1: Yeah.
7: He was clothed, right? Yeah, he was clothed.
1: Yeah, see, a lot of times what you're going to get to the degree, and we deal with people that in the middle of the night, they'll get up and go outside, and they'll strip their clothes off.
7: Because
1: there's certain demons that will cause the children to go outside and things like that. Now, and we deal with things like that, but how, and I want to say this here, how would the church deal with it? Well, take them to the doctor and let them do their, here, I got someone's got passed me a note here. He's becoming the character.
2: His favorite character.
1: Yeah, he's probably becoming like his favorite character in the Pokemon.
7: This could be a really important thing too.
1: Yep.
7: He came over to, this is a family member, so he had came over to play with our son like before this ever happened to him. And my son, he knows all about Deliverance, and he doesn't have anything to do with Pokemon or anything. But when he came over to play, what's really odd is he had a Pokemon card on top of his head under his ball cap.
1: Yeah.
7: And my son told him, take that out of my house right now. It's evil and demonic.
1: Yeah.
7: So I'm wondering if that's something like, you know how you explain the octopus and the mind control
1: from
7: the Pokemon.
1: Absolutely. Yeah.
2: You're spot on.
1: And whatever spirit that was in that car was claiming territory, and he's using that power. Power. There's a book, and I'm not trying to sell books, but when I do level 3 training, and it might be book 2.
2: I think it's book 2. It
1: might be volume 2. But it is a teaching I did on just Pokemon.
8: Yeah.
7: Okay.
1: And listen, and the night that I did it in the class, at the church, I was talking about Pokemon, and a lady came in who normally does not attend the class, and I'm talking about Pokemon and Pikachu and these different names, and she says, she gasped me, she went, oh, she said, and I just bought one of them for my children.
7: Oh my goodness.
1: But God had me teaching about it so that she could see the demonic connection to get her family free.
3: That's right.
1: You see, and that's how God works to make that happen. But the largest demonic occult game in the world, Pokemon, and we're talking about adults. We're talking about people who at work, whatever you think about work.
3: Yeah, they're using their phones too.
1: They do it on their phones. Pokemon Go. But I'm talking about the card game. Mm-hmm. So they're not going to do the board game. They do the card games.
3: Card games. They
1: do it just like that. And they,
3: just like the game Magic.
1: They tap into their favorite person or their favorite Pokemon, and they summons those powers in their everyday activities, and they are in church as well.
7: Wow. Yeah. So if you were in this situation where I am a follower of Christ, I believe in deliverance, I know Jesus sets people free, but when we deal with family members that look at you like you're crazy and don't want to listen, how do I go about that? I mean,
1: my advice is this here, is if mom and dad and I listen here, I want to protect you. So listen to what I'm going to tell you, okay? If mother and father is not on board, you need to withdraw until they're on board. Now, always make sure that you give them information they need. Hey, listen, he needs this. We know what it is. It's just, and just say it's spiritual. He needs spiritual help. But it really resides on you in how you walk with the Lord. And if that is a rock solid, you both doing this, then we can work with him. But until you're rock solid with the Lord and him coming up under that, because y'all got to be the one to keep these things out.
2: Mm-hmm.
1: Now the other part is, don't put yourself in a situation praying for him, whether or not you have mom there and the father not there or anything like that, so that one will come against you.
2: That's right.
1: See what I'm getting at? You don't want to set yourself up. Well, I know they prayed for him, and he may went into a seizure or something. And, of course, a demonic seizure. And then I knew you shouldn't have been involved with that. And you don't want to have any reproach brought up against you.
2: You become the one they blame.
1: Mm-hmm. Then when they both come together and they're on boards and they're ready, then address that like you should. But protect
2: yourself.
1: In the meantime,
2: just pray. Pray for them. Pray for their freedom.
1: That's how you have to. Is pray and intercede for them and say there is help, but there's a way that we have to do it.
8: And love them.
7: Right. So as far as my son, like, this is his cousin, I mean, I know we're covered in the blood and we're protected by the blood of Jesus. Is that something, I mean, should he be allowed to play with him?
1: Well, I mean, you're letting it come into your house, too, and he shared it with you.
2: If your son starts acting like your nephew,
1: something could transfer.
2: You know, you'd be dealing with something else, so be cautious.
1: You know, I mean, I don't know. Yeah, I mean, I hope you understand about how if attitudes can infect each other.
2: Mm-hmm.
1: But we go right beyond that, you know, that you stay around that attitude long enough, there's more to an attitude. There's a spirit behind an attitude.
4: Can I say something, Pastor?
7: Yeah, sure.
4: Ma'am, I'm also a minister myself. I'm a pastor myself. I'm a single father. I've had my son be around deliverance his entire life. The one thing that I will tell you about being around family is this, is that if you're going to be around that little boy, when you're around him, give him Jesus. Love him like Jesus, yeah. and give him Jesus in everything that you have. Pour into yeah. him, and when he's around you, when he's in your presence, probably better that you have him without his parents there. And if you do, share the love of Christ. Put him in places yeah. where he is in the foundation of you and your family. Your kids can pour into him by being the example that they are in front of him. And I can tell you this, is that don't wrestle with this thing and go after it. But all you need to do is show the love of Jesus Christ in your heart to them. And when you're around them, the conversations will be, hey, listen, man, I just want to tell you God's doing great things. We love y'all. We're praying for you. And if they want to take it any further, say, hey, I'll get back to you. I'm going to come back to you. I just want to tell you I love you and I'm praying for you. And it's not you're being ugly, but you're excusing yourself, because the more you're around that thing, it can get attached to mm-hmm. you if you're not careful. But the love of Christ, right. the love of Christ is what you show them. Love them like crazy and give them Jesus. That's what I'm going to tell you about this.
2: Yeah, situation. You don't have, oh, yeah. it don't have to be spooky. Yeah. That's right.
3: That's good.
1: Thank you so much for calling. Do you have anything else?
7: I had gave the oldest daughter a Bible, and the mother actually took it and hid it from her.
4: Wow.
7: So,
1: well, you know that's not her.
4: That wasn't the mom. That was the devil.
1: Go ahead, Adina.
5: One thing while listening to you is, even before you effectively minister, try binding the strong man.
4: Yeah.
5: And, of course, even when in person, say no transfer of spirits to your children,
4: yeah.
5: to yourself.
4: Absolutely.
5: I just want to put that on there.
4: That's very important. First thing you do. Yeah.
3: Very important.
1: See, hey, listen, it's just like uh-huh. this here on Sunday morning. Just say that person comes into the church and got a hat on with a Pokemon thing on the top of it,
2: mm-hmm.
1: hidden in there.
2: Mm-hmm.
1: And just say, now, that's just one person. Just say it's a witch coming in with blood in a vial.
3: It's the same thing.
1: That has already yeah. done a ritual and is waiting to drop blood in the sanctuary. Wow. And, you know, people don't yeah. believe. See, people just don't believe in this stuff that they do it in. Because you know why they don't believe in it? Because it's already in their church. They just don't know it.
2: That's right.
1: Sure. So how we, I'm just telling you how we do, is that when we start off, we say it like this here. In the name of Jesus, I bind the strong man in every person here.
2: Mm-hmm.
1: You hear me, strong man, you're bound. Yeah. And then we say, yeah. any spirit that came in this place, not of God, we bind you up and command you to leave in the name of Jesus.
2: Mm-hmm.
1: And then we say, Jezebel, you're not wanted, so out you go. And another good one to do is forbid the transference of any spirit.
2: That's right.
1: From any person. And that would be someone walking into your house and things like that. Now, these little simple things like this, it's not like you got to do some great big long prayer. It's just real simple prayer.
4: Yep.
1: And you can
2: from
1: just,
2: the heart.
1: Yeah, from and just say it.
2: Mm-hmm.
1: You don't have to, okay, y'all, let's all hold hands and walk around. Just say the little, take your authority. Jesus said you couldn't spoil a strong man's house till you first bind him.
2: And you can do this before you walk into Walmart. You can do this before you go to a relative's house. You can do this before you go anywhere.
3: I'd be smart to do this before doing mm-hmm. everything.
1: Yeah. Can you give me your first name?
7: Crystal. Yeah.
1: Is that what she said?
2: Yeah.
1: Crystal, thank you so much for your call. Where are you calling? Can you tell me your state? Just tell me the state.
7: Virginia.
1: Oh, well, thank you so much for Virginia.
4: Yeah.
1: God bless you.
8: God bless you, Crystal.
0: Go Hokies.
7: Thank you all so much.
3: You're very welcome.
1: Very good. Hope to tune in next Friday. We have some more for you, okay?
7: Okay.
0: No, you won't. All right. You'll be on the road. Good.
1: Yeah, we'll do something, though. Thank you so much. Have a good night.
2: Thank you.
7: All right, y'all too.
1: Bye.
3: That was amazing.
4: Who's ready for another call?
1: You got one, Adina? What you got?
5: Well, just before then, the Lord just gave me a whole list, so if you don't mind. Back.
0: I want to preach, girl.
2: Tell it.
5: So, to go back to, my first question. What was my first question?
1: About Nepal.
5: Oh, yes, about Nepal. About the wrath of God. And how you just read the scripture, what was it, John 3?
1: The wrath of God is abiding upon
2: you. 3:36, John 3:36.
1: Every sinner, every person who is not a Christian has the wrath of God abiding upon them today.
4: That's right.
2: It's not coming. It's already
1: on them. And that's why, listen here, they think they got a little black cloud floating over them. Well, they do. It's called the wrath of God. And then how you get out from under that is you come out from under the wrath of God and you get in the right graces with him and serve him and repent, and then the blessings of God chase you down. So it's either blessing or cursing. Go ahead.
5: And just as in the very beginning of the scripture, how can you read it for me? He that believeth on the Son of God hath everlasting life, and he that believeth not on the Son shall not see life. Is belief enough? Yes, you can.
1: I might believe in Jesus.
5: Mm-hmm, but
1: that belief is a belief of not just believing that he was a good man and that he was Christ or anything, but that John 3:16 and all of that is talking about receiving as many as received him, received Jesus. He gave them the power to become the sons of God. So it's just not believing, but it's believing and receiving. And it's not accepting Jesus.
5: Yeah.
1: You hear all these people talk about, I accepted Jesus. I said, where's that in the Bible? All through the scriptures, you talk about him receiving, receiving life, receiving Jesus. See, it's a gift. You don't accept a gift. You receive a gift.
5: Mm.
1: See what I mean? See, accepting something means, like this here, oh, that's not good enough for me. But receiving it, doesn't matter what condition it is, you receive it to yourself. See what I'm getting at?
5: Yes, sir.
1: Accepting it is a stance of a word that denotes pride. I'll accept that if it's good enough.
5: Mm. Okay.
1: But when you receive it coming into you, and it is the part of what the Lord gives. Mm-hmm. I mean, it's like receiving what he tells you is going to happen. You're going to have some good days and some bad days. Well, I don't accept that.
2: Mm.
1: I said, really? He says, Acts 14 and 22, where he talks about, through much tribulation must we enter into the kingdom. So either you receive that just like everything else, or you accept it. Which one are you going to do?
5: I'm going to receive it.
1: I'm going to receive it because that's what he said. Because that's what they say this has to happen.
4: Here we go.
1: Do you have it? Listen. Are we going to get... Adina's. Can I get this one,
4: yeah,
1: Adina?
4: Yeah, we'll come back to it.
0: They call for Adina.
3: Both.
1: Hey, caller, you're live and on the air. Got a comment, got a question?
7: Hear me?
1: I can hear you.
7: Oh, good. Because I'm in the country, so sometimes I don't see good connection.
1: Oh, you got a good one. What's your first name?
7: Gina.
1: Yeah,
7: I saw you were Warren Webster at the beginning of the year.
1: She called me what?
7: Clear Lake.
2: Say that again, Gina?
4: Webster.
7: In Clear Lake, and you were in Clear Lake.
4: Clear Lake?
7: Yeah.
2: I don't know.
0: Texas.
7: Hang on just a second. I'm trying to turn down y'all on the...
1: Oh, yeah. You turn us down on the background, and it's just be you and I. And you have a good sound coming in on the studio.
7: Okay. I have a question about transference of spirit.
1: Oh, yeah.
7: My husband had been in the hospital for like a bad flu or something. It was really bad. And we were leaving the next day, and we went to go see his aunt that was passing away. She was in hospice at the same hospital, and she was passing away of dementia.
1: Yes, ma'am.
7: And ever since we came home, he's been exhibiting those symptoms.
1: Mm-hmm. Yeah.
3: Bloodline.
5: Find that up.
1: Yes.
7: Bloodline transference, maybe? I don't know.
1: Yes. So let me, can I, how old is your husband? Do you mind giving me the age?
7: No, he's 76. But he'll be 76 in December.
1: Okay, how old was the one that was visiting hospice?
7: That was passing away?
1: Yeah. Mm-hmm.
7: in her, how old was Anna Liska when she passed away? Do you remember, Jeffrey? She was 80-something, maybe 90.
1: Okay, so, and tell me the connection in the family.
7: That's his aunt.
1: His aunt. Okay, so let's just talk a moment, okay?
7: Uh-huh.
1: Here's what happens. And have you been in our training before?
7: Yeah, I was there. That's what I was saying. It was February or March in Clear Lake, Texas.
2: You talking about Houston, Texas?
7: Yes.
2: Okay.
1: Across from the NASA Center?
2: Yeah, that's right.
7: Yes.
1: That's what I'm talking about. I like, but that was a good place there.
2: So okay. Your husband's name is Jeffrey?
7: Yes, ma'am.
2: Okay, go ahead.
1: Okay, so here's what's happening here, is that when the aunt is passing away, 80, 90, and he goes and visits with her, the demonic spirits that are in people that are that close to passing away, they're looking to jump ship.
5: Yeah.
1: And as they're jumping ship, they want somebody in their bloodline.
3: Mm-hmm.
1: Because they have legal rights to the bloodline. Many demonic spirits marry the bloodline. And I know it's kind of crazy when pastors hear these questions, this talking, oh, this is crazy stuff. But ma'am, you're experiencing exactly what we know happens.
2: That's right. We believe you.
1: And there are pastors and churches who don't believe in this. And when they start hearing this, they'll go, oh, that's exactly the same thing that happened to me.
2: Mm-hmm.
1: So what happens is that when he goes and visits, and is she still alive or did she pass?
7: No, she was in hospice when we went to go see her. She was passing away.
1: Has she already passed?
7: Yes, sir.
1: Okay. So now what happens is that it will transfer to him, and the dementia, if it's a spirit of dementia, then all of a sudden it will enhance in him, because that is what it does at that age of a person. That's the reason why I'm asking what was his age, because if he was 45 or 50 or 55, you see, it may transfer into him, but it doesn't.
7: Wait till he's older to mm-hmm.
1: Yes,
2: correct.
1: Exactly. That's the reason why I ask how old is he, because now that would be a time when the spirit was starting to want to operate, and it will can hide itself, because they say, well, this is just what we expect. But here is what I would do. And is Jeffrey there?
7: Yeah, he's right here.
1: So can Jeffrey hear me?
8: Yeah.
1: Does he believe in deliverance like this?
7: Do you believe that demons can be cast out of people, like when I prayed for you when you were angry that day?
1: Yes. Is Jeffrey a Christian?
7: He's a Christian, but he was raised Catholic, and then he married this Jesus fanatic. Do you believe demons can be cast out of people?
1: So listen, if he's Catholic, you know he should believe in deliverance.
7: Right.
1: Because all Catholics believe in deliverance.
2: Hallelujah, Jesus.
1: They all, I mean, all their priests do that.
0: Exorcism.
7: Jeffrey, this forgetfulness,
1: Yeah, I mean, if he wants me to pray over him, I will.
2: Yeah, y'all work that out.
1: But
2: let
1: if
2: us know.
1: He doesn't want us to,
2: we won't.
1: Then I will tell you how to do it, and then you can wrangle him up, tie him in bed tonight, tuck the sheets in, huh? Buckle him down, and just say, "I'm praying for you, Jeffrey, tonight." You just say these words, or he can sit in the room right there with you, and I'll just pray with him. And just tell him that all I want him to do is just breathe.
2: That's all he's got to do.
1: Because listen, what was in his aunt, according to what you're telling me, yes, ma'am. And it's very easy just to go ahead and pray and get all that forgetfulness out, dementia, I can't remember, foggy minded, all of this, the mind control on his head with dementia and whatever was diagnosed with, we could go ahead and take care of that. And not only that, whatever else she had, like death.
2: That's right.
1: Because it was jumping ship.
2: Premature death.
1: Yeah, all of that jumping.
2: Mm-hmm.
7: And like, he has like, what is it called? The scales. Who is it with the scales?
4: Leviathan.
7: The bricklayers. Who are the bricklayers?
2: You talking about?
4: Masons.
1: Freemasonry.
4: Yeah, Masons.
1: Yeah. Yeah, but see, what we're talking about is getting that dementia off first.
7: Yes, sir. Right.
1: Because he's gonna need a lot of deliverance.
2: See, y'all didn't. Every problem that you have in your life, you didn't get this way overnight. So mm-hmm. it's a process. Yeah. You have to continue. With.
1: Especially what we're doing right now would be what is called a snatch and a grab. And say, right. you're telling me that something happened, and you noticed something happening when he came back from his aunt's.
7: Yeah.
1: And then we'll say, okay, we're gonna pray over that and see what happens. But then right. he's gonna need more deliverance as well.
7: Right.
1: So let me tell you how to do it, because it don't seem like Jeffrey is too much. Jeffrey is too much on wanting to do it.
7: Can he pray for you?
1: But I'm going to tell y'all this here. If I was Jeffrey, I would be saying, y'all praying over me.
2: Yeah, that's right.
1: What I'd be saying.
2: Me too. Pray over Amen. Me. I don't want this
1: I say, y'all, look here. Y'all pray over me now. Make sure there ain't nothing right here.
7: He said you could pray for him.
1: Okay, so get him in the room. Tell him to sit down.
7: We're outside on the patio sitting down. Is that okay?
1: That's fine.
2: That's great.
1: Get a tissue. Give him a tissue for his hands, because he might need to blow his nose or spit.
2: You came to training. Like you know how this works. Get him set up.
1: Yeah, set him down. And listen here. What was her name?
2: Her name is Gina.
1: Gina. And listen to me, Gina. You don't want nothing to transfer to you. You hear me?
7: Yes, sir.
1: Okay, this is how. So we're going to set you up for success. And even over the phone call for all of us in the studio, and every person who's listening to us, that we are. Let me see how many. What we got right here? Oh, yeah. And every person who's listening to us, that it will not transfer.
2: That's right.
1: Because it can transfer.
2: Anything
1: over,
2: that comes out will go to the pit.
1: Everything comes out goes to the pit. And Jeffrey's going to get a lot better.
2: Freedom. That's right.
1: Yep. This is just how it works. And what's her name again?
2: Gina.
1: You're doing a good job.
7: Thank you.
1: Okay, you ready? Now just put the phone there. Just put the phone there. And he can mumble the words. I don't care. I just need him to say it. Okay, you ready? Okay. Is he ready?
7: Are you ready? He's going to pray for you.
1: Yeah, and he's going to. I'm going to get him to say something, and nobody's going to hear him. You don't even have to put the phone over there. Just let him hear it. He can mumble it. He can say it, and then, and I'm going to tell Jeffrey. I said, Jeffrey, you might feel something up in your stomach come up and out. You might feel like a lump in your throat. You might feel like you have to cough, sneeze, burp. Cry, yell, scream. You just let whatever happens. But what you need to say is whatever was in my aunt and transferred into me, I come out of agreement with you. And I want you to come out of me. Because this is exactly how things happen. Right at the very last of people's life.
2: Mm-hmm.
1: Okay, you ready? Gina?
7: Yes, sir.
1: And Jeffrey. Jeffrey, let's do it together. Let me pray for a moment. Let me pray. Father, we love you. Thank you for today. Thank you for your blessing. Father, as we take Jeffrey through deliverance, I pray, Lord, that you set him free from whatever entered into him or transferred into him from his aunt over into him, causing any forgetfulness or anything like that. That's what we're praying for. I pray, Father, that you would give us the wisdom, the guidance, the understanding. Lord, we bind the strong man in every person that will be listening to this deliverance. We cut off the second heaven that there could be no interference in any way whatsoever. Any spirit that comes out goes to the pit. It cannot transfer from person to person or anyone over the airways or anything. Everything comes out, goes to the pit. Fear, you have no authority over what's getting ready to take place in the name of Jesus. Okay, Jeffrey, we're going to say it like this here. Say, I forgive. Everybody say it.
2: I forgive.
1: Every person who's harmed me or hurt me. I forgive them, Lord.
2: I forgive them, Lord.
7: Anybody that's harmed you or hurt you.
1: Say, I forgive them.
2: I forgive them.
7: Say, I forgive them. I forgive them.
1: In Jesus' name.
7: I
1: am not bitter.
7: Say, I am not bitter. He said it.
1: Say, I am not stubborn.
2: I am not stubborn.
7: Say, I am not stubborn.
1: Lord, all you got to do is to tell me what to do.
2: Lord, all you got to do is tell me what to do.
7: Say, Lord, all you have to do is tell me what I need to do.
8: What?
7: Say, Lord.
8: Lord.
7: All you have to do is tell me.
8: All you have to do is
1: tell me.
7: Tell me.
1: What you want me to do.
7: I'll do it.
1: I'll do it. I'm not stubborn.
7: Say, I'll do it.
8: Yeah.
7: Say, I'll do it.
1: Mm-hmm.
7: I'll do
1: it. Say, now listen here. Say, have him say this here. Say, I come out of agreement.
2: I come out of agreement.
1: With mind control.
2: With mind control.
9: I can tell.
1: You can't have me anymore.
2: You can't have me anymore.
1: Anymore.
2: He said it.
1: Okay.
2: He said it.
1: Are you ready?
2: Yes.
1: Here we go. You hear me, mind control, the one that's in Jeffrey. Come on up here, mind control. The one that transferred from the aunt.
2: Aunt Aliska.
1: Aliska to Jeffrey. Come on up, mind control. Say this here, Jeffrey, say it. I, mind control. Make him say it.
2: I, mind control.
9: Mind control.
1: I give up my right.
9: Give up my right.
1: To this body.
9: In this body.
1: And I go now.
9: I know now.
1: With all my kingdom.
9: Yeah.
1: With all my kingdom.
2: Say, I go now.
9: I go now.
1: To the pit.
2: To the pit.
1: Okay, listen here. What I want you to do, her.
2: Gina.
1: Gina, say, look here, say, I forbid.
2: I forbid.
1: The transference of any spirit.
2: The transfer of any spirit.
1: From Jeffrey to me.
2: From Jeffrey to me.
1: Or me to Jeffrey.
2: Or me to Jeffrey.
1: I want you to do it like this here. Say, like, I want you to anoint the front. Say, I anoint the front.
2: I anoint the front.
10: Touch his head. On his forehead.
1: The back.
10: The back.
1: The sides of the head.
10: At the temple.
2: The sides of the head.
1: I anoint the top where the tooth is.
2: I anoint the top where the tooth is.
1: I take the sword of the spirit.
2: I take the sword of the spirit.
1: And I cut the tentacles all the way around.
2: And I cut the tentacles all the way around.
1: Okay, now you do it. And I strip the tentacles.
2: And I strip the tentacles.
1: Out of your mind.
2: Out of your mind.
1: Out of the will.
2: Out of the will.
1: Out of the emotions.
2: Out of the emotions.
1: And I command mind control.
2: And I command mind control.
1: To come out now.
2: To come out now.
1: And tell Jeffrey to breathe.
2: Breathe, Jeffrey. Take
1: just breathe.
2: Breath. Just breathe.
1: Just keep breathing. Come out, mind control. Can he hear me?
2: Yes.
1: Okay,
2: yes.
1: Just let me speak. Come out, mind control. Breathe. Come out, mind control.
0: Jesus.
1: Come out of Jeffrey. Come out of Jeffrey. Come out of him now. Up, up, up. Mental torment. Come out of him. Come out, mental torment. Loose. Loose Jeffrey. Just keep him. Watch his eyes. Breathe. Come out of Jeffrey. Come out. The one that says, I can't remember. Come out of him. I can't remember. Just keep breathing, Jeffrey. Come out. Come out. Take your hand of...
10: Gina.
1: And put it right to his throat and say, get right here and come out of him. Breathe.
2: Get right here. Come on.
1: That's right. Breathe. Just breathe. Come on out. I can't.
2: Come on out. Come on out.
1: Just breathe. Come out. You
2: come
1: can't.
2: Out.
1: I can't remember. Come out of Jeffrey.
2: I can't remember. Come out of Jeffrey.
1: Breathe. Come out. Come out. Come out. I can't remember. Come out. I want foggy. I want foggy mind. Come
2: foggy
1: out
2: mind.
1: Foggy. The foggy minded. Come out.
2: Foggy minded. Come out.
1: Come out. Forgetfulness. Come out.
2: Come out.
1: Come out. Where did I just put my keys at? Come out. What was I talking about? Come out.
2: What was I talking about?
1: Come out. Come out.
2: Come out.
1: Come out of him. Loose.
2: Come out of him.
1: Loose. Say, we the people of God agree.
11: We the people of God agree.
1: Come out of Jeffrey now.
11: Come out of Jeffrey now.
1: Come out, mind control.
11: Come out, mind control.
1: Out.
10: You can't have him.
1: I want dementia. Come out, dementia. Come out of him. Come out of him now.
2: Up and out.
1: Come out. Just breathe. Tell him to breathe. Watch his body. Breathe. Come out of him. Watch his face. Breathe. Come out of that body. Come out, mind control. Mental torment. Come out. Mental illness, come out. Come out of him. Come out of him. Out. The mind-binding spirit. The one that's the mind-binder. Loose. Loose. Say, I sever soul ties.
3: I sever soul ties.
1: With?
10: Gina.
1: With Gina.
10: With Jeffrey.
1: No, I sever soul ties with the aunt.
10: Aunt Aliska.
1: I sever soul ties with Aunt?
10: Aliska.
1: Aliska. I want that spirit. Aunt Aliska. Come on out. When that transferred from Aunt Aliska, up, up, up, up, up, and out in the name of Jesus. We sever and break all word curses coming from
2: Aunt Aliska.
1: Aunt Aliska, come out. Break all those word curses. Come out. Come out. I can't remember. Just watch him. Watch him, Gina. Breathe. Come out of that body.
2: Come out of
1: Get out of him now. Yeah. What's happening to him, Gina? What's going on with him?
12: He shook his head, and then
1: it's
12: kind of tense.
1: Oh, yeah. Just keep breathing. Out. Out. Out. I can't remember. Come out.
2: That's right.
1: Loose.
2: Let him go.
1: Loose. Foggy. Foggy mind. Fuzzy. Everything's a fuzz. Everything's a fuzz. I can't remember. Come out. I can't remember. Come out of him. Come out of him. I want dementia. Come out. Parkinson's disease.
2: Yeah.
1: Come out. Come out. Come out. Mental illness. Come out. Come out of that body. I want premature death.
2: That's right.
1: That transferred from him. Come out. From the aunt. Come out. Premature death. Come out of him. Come out of that body. Anything that transferred from the aunt to him while he was there touching her.
2: That's right.
1: Come out. Come out in the name of Jesus. Breathe. You can't have him anymore. You're an evil demon. Out mind control. Come out. Multiple personalities. Come out. I want multiple personalities. Come out. Come out. I want anything that came in from hospice, the nurses or the staff. Come out. Come out of that body.
2: That's good.
1: Out. Everything transfers and everything goes to the pit. That's nothing right. can stay behind. Come out of Jeffrey. Out. Come out of that body now in the name of Jesus. You are an evil demon. Come on out, unforgiveness. I want all spirits That's of right. unforgiveness. Come on out of him. Take your sickness with you when you go. Come out of Jeffrey. Out. Come on out, bitterness. Come out of the feet, up to the legs, up to his hips. Up to his throat. Come out of his hands. Get up to his throat. On his shoulders. That's come out.
2: Bring all them diseases with
1: bring
2: you.
1: Bring everything with every you. Everything illness, connected with
2: every
1: you. Come out.
2: Every sickness related to
1: out.
2: Bitterness. Come
1: Cancer.
2: Out.
1: Cancer. Come out. Rheumatoid arthritis. Come out. Come out. Arthritis. Come out of the joints. Come out of the joints. Out. Out. Come out of that body. You can't have this man no more. Out. Up. Come out of him now. Come out, stubbornness.
2: That's right.
1: Come out, stubbornness. Out. I break the word curse from mom and dad, from the people who know him. Come on out, stubbornness. You can't have him anymore. You're an evil demon.
2: Yeah, any confession of his own.
1: Come on out. Come out, mind controls. I want all that rejection. Come out, rejections. Come out, abandonment. Come out, mind control. Out. Out. I want all that hurt. Deep hurt. Come out. Nobody loves me. Nobody cares about me. Come out in the name of Jesus. Come out, loneliness. I guess it's just my time to die. Come out. Come out of that man. You're an evil demon. You can't have him.
2: Out.
1: He will live and not die.
2: That's right. In Jesus'
1: come
2: name.
1: Come out of him.
2: Of course.
1: In Jesus' name. Just keep breathing. Tell him to keep breathing. Come out of that body. Up. Get up to that throat. Come out of him. Out. That's all he's got to do. Come out. In the name of Jesus. Say, Jesus is my Lord. Tell them to say it. Jesus is my Lord. Jesus is my Savior. I serve Jesus. Come out of him. You're an invader. You're a trespasser. Come out of that body. I want the spirit called the past.
2: He said that already.
1: Come out past. You can't have Jeffrey no more. Up and out of him. Forgetfulness, out. Out. Out. One that makes him get lost. The one that makes him stutter.
2: Yeah.
1: Right before he speaks. The stutterer. The stutterer. The one that makes him pause before he speaks. Come out. The one that steals his thoughts. Right before he speaks. Come out. Come out. Come out of that body. You an evil demon. All those spirits under mind control. You hear me? You coming out of him. Out of that body. Out. Double-mindedness. Come out.
2: That's right. Come out.
1: Come out. Double-mindedness. Out. Out. Out. Double-mindedness. A double-minded man is unstable in all his ways. Come out. Mind control.
2: All the way.
1: Out. Thank you, Jesus. Thank you, Jesus. How's he doing, Gina?
12: He's just breathing and shaking his head and listening.
1: still shaking his head?
7: Like good, like yes.
1: Oh, yeah. Like oh, there you go. Very good. Good. Just good. Breathe. There you go. As long as he's agreed. There you go. Come on out of him. Say, get out of me. Say, get out of my mind. Get out of my mind. Get out of my will.

0: brand new mind. Lord, we just breathe life, light of the Holy Spirit, where darkness was at.
1: Yes, God.
0: Lord, recreate everything in his mind. Make him whole, that his thoughts would be pure, his thoughts would be right, and Lord, you'd put him in a right mind. We thank you, Lord, what you're going to do in his life. In Jesus' name we pray. We loose over him life.
1: Yes.
0: In Jesus' name. And we pray over Gina right now. Thank you, Lord, for what? The caregivers, for the wife taking care. Lord, I pray a blessing over the house and over the homes. Set angels about the place and plead the blood of Jesus over them. Lord, I pray that the peace of God would rule their heart tonight while they sleep. In Jesus' name we pray. Everybody says.
2: Amen. Do people of God agree?
1: Amen.
0: Very good.
1: Thank you for calling in, Gina.
0: Thank you so much for allowing us to pray with him.
2: I mean, that was good.
3: Oh, thank you all.
1: Thank you, Jeffrey, for listening.
0: You're a good man.
1: Did good.
0: Yep.
4: Thank you.
0: Very good. Thank you, Gina. Got anything else?
3: No, but you want to hear something funny?
0: Let's do it. We're on radio.
3: It was a few weeks ago, and I was listening to you, and he was in the living room, and he got up and walked out and said, oh, shut up.
1: That's great.
0: There you go. Yep.
1: Yeah, you knew it wasn't him talking, didn't you?
3: Yes, ma'am, I sure did.
1: I'm so glad you called.
0: That's good stuff.
1: Thank you, Gina.
3: You're welcome. Bye-bye.
0: All right, have a good day. Good evening.
3: Y'all too. Bye.
1: Bye-bye.
0: Man, you can't make this stuff up.
2: This is good.
1: It's so good.
0: You can't this make is this good. Stuff up. You have anything else, Adina? That only happened to you.
5: Well, I got a lot. Well, not a lot, but I guess to stay on the same
0: short
5: subject.
0: Version.
5: Yes, the same. I had this question a while ago, but recently, this caller got brought up again. Without any links to a bloodline, let's just say you're just an observer of this bloodline, what is the jurisdiction of prayer? Like, how can we pray effectively but yet not overstep?
0: Are they saved?
5: Yes.
0: Christian?
5: Depending.
0: Well, if they're saved.
5: Well, both. How about that?
0: Well, yeah. And adult, child, friend? Got to give me all that. See, I got to...
5: Okay.
0: It's kind of like... So, now give me the question again.
5: An observer.
0: Just watching.
5: Yeah.
0: A bloodline.
5: What's the jurisdiction of prayer? How can we pray effectively yet not overstepping?
0: Well, it's easy. I mean, I believe in praying in the Holy Ghost, speaking in tongues. So then when you don't know how to pray, then you pray in the Spirit. Mm-hmm. It's a perfect prayer every time. So it's like a lot of people say, well, I don't know the situation. Right? But the Holy Ghost knows. So then this is how you target prayer. Say, I'm praying for this person in this situation, and I don't know how to pray. Use the prayer that I pray in the Spirit for what they need. Bring about deliverance or restoration or whatever it is. Start praying in the Spirit. And the more you pray, the more the perfect prayer it is. Now, the more you learn about the situation, then you can target your prayer in a certain way. But that praying just in the Holy Spirit... It's a very powerful prayer. Does that help?
5: It does. And to even add on to that, I saw somebody start breaking off stuff off their bloodline, even though they weren't related to them. Was that
0: effective? Well, it's a guess. Okay. Unless the Holy Spirit shows them.
5: Okay.
0: And then, you know, another thing is, a lot of times, we've done enough deliverance, we just know this is what people have. Mm-hmm. Everybody's got it. Everybody's been involved in the occult.
2: Yep.
5: Yeah.
0: You see what I mean? Everybody deals with fears. Everybody deals with emotional trauma. Everybody. So you hit it at that level. But then as the Lord shows you things lower, you know, more detail, then you can work with it that way. That makes sense?
5: Yes, sir, it does.
0: Because, you know what I mean? It's like breaking, you know, like praying against a cult in their life. The occult ties. Everybody. I mean, look, some people said... White people don't believe that they've ever been involved in the occult, especially in church. I'm going, October 31st is coming. That's the occult.
1: Yeah.
0: And they all go to church and dress up like little witches and little fairies and little princesses and everything and say, well, we're not going to have any bad costumes. All costumes are bad. Mm-hmm. There ain't no such thing as good and bad costumes.
5: Because
0: they're all costumes.
1: That's right.
0: And you're involved with it. So that is just the open door for the occult. Go ahead.
5: Next

0: Question is, with your knowledge and your research, have you ever came across a spirit called Chameleon?
1: Yes.
0: Can you explain
1: what
0: that is?
1: Yeah, it was a man that was a chameleon. He knew how to fit in any situation. Mm. And I'll tell you what he had. He was a master of it. Matter of fact, he was a man that had went to court, been in the Navy, and he just had to fit in every situation. And there were some things legal-wise that he was going through. But the spirit came up in him that it was the chameleon. Mm-hmm. I says, what do you do to him? He says, I make him fit in every situation. Doesn't matter what culture, the chameleon can fit into that culture. And then not only that, Chameleon, because remember I told you they work together, mm-hmm. is that he was the first one that I've ever seen the spirit called the Mask came up. Mm. I said, who are you? He said, I'm the Mask. He had it on his face like this right here. I said, who are you? He said, I'm the Mask. I said, well, how many masks are there? And he says, there's five of us. And he gave me the name of the mask that he had. And I said, well, then we've got to get rid of the mask. And he reached up and he started from left to right. This way he pulled mask one off, pulled mask two off, pulled mask three off, pulled mask four off, mask five. As each one of the demons was coming out, the mask was being pulled off his face.
2: Wow.
1: Called the Mask. Now, these are the kind of things that this is kind of like just stuff that has happened to me. Mm-hmm. And the man got free. And it was just like the chameleon fits in to any situation. And the mask, of course, well, there you go. Mm-hmm. They hide behind a mask.
0: Yeah.
1: You know, a lot of people put whatever mask it is, they can put that mask on, you know, and what do they call it, hypocrite?
0: Mm.
1: But the mask that you put on, it can be a smiley mask or a frowny mask that does to do with Thalia and Melpomene, and that does with
2: the theater,
1: the smiley face and the frowny face.
3: Or the mask of pretend.
1: So they all, but the mask would have a name, and he knew how to put the mask on to fit in every situation. Is that good?
0: That's real good.
1: All right.
0: That was awesome. I feel bad. I feel like I should let other people go because this is kind of a joint question.
1: A joint question?
0: Yeah.
1: Okay.
0: So in the beginning when you were talking about what should the topic be in our potluck, I said Jonah. And throughout the storyline, the first chapter is how Jonah was disobedient and how the Lord caused raging waves in the sea. The second chapter is Jonah's prayer. The third chapter is Jonah's obedience to then prophesy unto Nineveh. And then the fourth chapter is education. The education of the prophet, whereas the Lord showing him why he sent Jonah to Nineveh. Have you ever actually preached on Jonah?
1: More than you know.
0: can you give any, just a short but like quick observation of Jonah? Like, how did the Lord teach you on that chapter?
4: Nugget.
0: Yeah, that. How did,
1: oh, well, Jonah was down in the bottom of the ship, right? Asleep.
3: Yeah.
1: And everybody was up top, rolling, mm-hmm. and throwing, you know, and trying to throw, hey, we're sinking in the storm.
0: Yeah.
1: And then they finally go downstairs, and they find this guy asleep. And he said, who are you? He says, I'm a disobedient prophet. I'm running from God. And they bring him up to him and say, hey, here's our problem right here, y'all. And none of these people believe. None of these people
3: That's
1: believe.
3: So good.
1: Here's the thing. Here's what I want to tell you. There are people, there are runaway prophets that are in your home, that are in your family. And the whole family's going through hell. Because the father of the family is running from God. Mm. So mother, children, the house is falling apart, the car's not working, the cats Ooh. Are biting, the dogs are biting
3: speak,
1: the cats.
3: Speak, sir, speak.
1: And he can't keep a job, if he's getting fired, nobody loves him at work, coming home, and everything, we kind of realize, well, you know, and they're not going to church.
0: Mm-hmm.
1: Right?
0: Yeah.
1: It's Jonah. He said, you start looking. I said, man, I said, are you been called to preach? Well, yeah, I'm running. I said, well, none of this is going to stop. The only way that it can stop is that you're going to get thrown out of the boat.
2: Yeah.
1: So let's do this here.
3: Learn to swim.
1: There are people at work, on your job. Look here. On your job, business, that are Jonas, and your job is sinking. Everything around, everything they touch, everything that man touches, it falls apart. And you don't want to get rid of him. The thing is, it's not that he's bad. He is abiding under the wrath of God. Mm. And he's a Jonah. You throw him out, everything in your business will calm down. There's Jonahs in church.
0: I was just about to say that.
1: There's Jonahs in church. Everything's happening in church all around. We can't figure it all out. Who in here is not listening to doing what God's telling you to do? You got somebody slipping over here. Well, you need to stay outside. Go find you another church until you get that thing right.
4: Yes.
1: See what I'm talking about? You need to go on because you're causing us to have all this problem. And they are disobedient prophets and things like that. And so when he vomits them out, you know, they throw him in the sea. Mm-hmm. Everything gets calm, right?
0: Mm-hmm. And I'm so sorry to interrupt. And the best part is that the people that threw him over the boat, they dedicated their lives. They made vows unto the Lord, and they started serving him.
1: They said, something's right with this guy.
0: Yeah, exactly.
1: The rest of them over there, we never had this before. But I want you to understand, it might be Jonah Hallelujah, chapter 2.
3: Jesus.
1: Might be Jonah chapter 2 when all of this takes place in here. But the Bible says that the word of the Lord came unto Jonah again the second time.
0: Yeah.
1: He had the same mission and the same anointing and the same call the second time. Most of the time, what people don't realize is that even the calling that God puts on them, even if they run, and they run for 10, 15, 20 years, when they finally
0: receive,
1: when they finally get ready to realize they're going to, somebody throw them in the water and they're drowning, and then God vomits them up at the thing, that they'll hear God speak the second time the same calling. It doesn't change. And then the word of the Lord came to him the second time, and he starts to do it. Y'all ready for this one here?
4: Here we go.
5: Three-peat.
4: You got it rolling.
1: Hello, caller. You're live and on the air. Got a comment? Got a question?
6: Hey, family. How are you?
1: Good. Who is this calling us family?
6: It's Tara.
1: Oh, look at that. All right.
6: Dana, I've tried. Okay, so
1: Hey, make sure you're in a good place. You're breaking up in and out. So
3: be still.
1: Yeah, be still. Don't walk. Don't run.
6: I want to run.
1: I know, I can tell.
3: Yes, we can hear you.
1: Yeah, I got you good now.
6: Okay, let me turn y'all off on the background.
3: That's right.
6: All right. So, as y'all are talking about the mask and stuff.
1: The mask.
6: Yes.
1: Let's do it.
6: All right. So, I wanted to bring this up earlier, and Brian, I've never met you, but I want to say preach it.
5: You know, Tara, listen, I don't even know you, but I can tell you right now that you just hit my bubble because I'm sitting here being quiet, but I got a lot to say. Go ahead.
6: All right, guys. So I just want to bring up the scenario of the Dolly. And the reason why I'm bringing that up
1: I'm getting ready to rise on up here. I said, what you're talking about, Dolly?
7: He's getting ready to go to Dairy Queen.
1: I said, yeah. Go ahead, Tara.
6: Okay, so as many may not know, I'm actually living where Dolly was raised here in Sevier County in Tennessee. And living here, obviously, everybody's talking about this situation. Not just here, but across the nations, right?
4: Yes.
6: But with this mask, my question is, as a local, how do you approach people, Pastor, that thinks this woman, and she, I will not discredit her, she did do many things that was great.
1: Hey, I'm going to tell you. Can I go ahead and tell you right now?
6: Yes, sir. Go ahead.
1: Now's not the time. You hear me?
6: I understand that.
1: Yeah.
6: and I respect that.
1: I think that's what we should do,
3: mm-hmm.
1: because when we look back at the span of the life and the things that people who are in Hollywood and things like that are involved in, well, we know. And the exposure of that will come on its own.
5: Mm-hmm.
1: But I think you let the family get through what they need to get through and the people to get through with it. And then, you know, it's kind of, I want to say, this came to my mind, it's like Charlie Kirk.
5: Yeah.
6: I said this is the Charlie Kirk situation, yes.
1: Exactly. Is, you know, well, I think that's all I need to say. And, you
3: I
1: know,
3: think
1: what
3: that's very wise.
1: Yeah, I think
3: very
1: that
3: wise.
1: Is. I think that is. And then after a period of time, then it's like, no, you know, no. You know what to say. And then tell the truth, but you tell it the right way. And I think it's, I think that's how we should represent her. And because listen here, there's a lot of bad. And there's a lot of good. And you know, the Lord's going to shake all that out anyway. Mm-hmm. And we have to almost have to ask this right here. Was she right or not? I don't know. But I know how they say she was raised. But I also know how I was raised and things I did too.
3: Mm-hmm.
1: But when it comes down to dying, it's what happens.
3: That's right.
1: You know, as long as they haven't, you know, turned a deaf ear to the Lord, and the Lord's not talking to him. And I don't know what
6: and
1: happened.
6: And that's where I feel like, and I'm going to tread lightly here, but we know the end is near.
3: Yeah.
6: It is drawing nigh. Whether it be for Christ returning, the end times, the tribulations, the rapture, however you want to put, whatever stage you want to put us in. But as Christians, that is supposed to do our due diligence, how are we to stand against this evil and warn the people, even in their mourning? Because we know how emotions work in deliverance, right? But emotions, Christ can work with and mend a broken heart and lead them to Christ without the divination of Lucifer that she was associated with in the music and that kind of thing, because that was her occupation. But coming as an end time remnant, do we stand firm and still witness and just speak the truth the way it is? Or do we cower down and just let it?
1: Well, I don't say you need to cower down, but I'm saying, listen, I'm dealing with Charlie Kirk. And even when all of that happened with him, even though I had my views and opinions, I let stuff, here's what I told the people. Don't be so quick to join in and say anything.
5: All right. Can I share something, please? It's about to drive me crazy.
1: Tara, can I chime in with you?
6: Yeah, absolutely.
5: There was a wise man that told me one time, a man with experience is never at the mercy,
6: of a man with an opinion. That's true.
5: I want to share something with you, okay? And I want to be very clear on what I'm saying. When Pastor said that a minute ago about let this be, one thing that Pastor Schaefer. The very first thing I ever learned about Pastor Henry Schaefer, and I've been with him longer than anybody in this room, is he looked at me one day, and he took a breath, and he said, we just need to let God handle it.
3: Mm-hmm. That's right.
5: And wait and see what God does. And it is the most annoying thing you'll ever meet in your life when it happens to you.
3: But it is so wise.
5: But it is the true and living fact of life.
3: Yes.
5: Is that, and please hear me on the airways tonight. Keep your mouth shut,
3: mm-hmm.
5: and let God be God and leave it alone.
1: So
5: that's what I said.
2: All by himself.
5: All by himself.
7: Be still and know I'm God.
1: Tara's got a good point. I mean, you know, when you're witnessing to somebody and all of this here and you're seeing it, how do you say what you need to say? Well, first of all, when I say right now, until we get to see, she's up there. Mm. We're not there.
3: That's right.
1: So we have no dog in that hunt right now.
3: And this is her town. This is
1: that's what I'm saying.
3: Yeah.
1: We have no dog in that hunt.
3: She's concerned about her
1: town. Until we get there.
3: That's right.
1: And then when we get there,
2: yeah,
1: and we are in Dollywood.
2: And you're going there.
1: And we're going there. That's when I'm really going to be careful. I'm really going to be careful in it so that we get through this very sensitive period and then let God do what he's going to do as far as like us minister truth to people. That makes sense what I'm saying. So ever how you do it, it's all being led by the Holy Spirit. Charlie Kirk, I think it was really good, is that when that happened, I said, I'm not saying anything. All I cautioned the people at church was, you don't want to get into this
3: now. Yeah, and I will add to it. Let's just do all this prayerfully, because there, you know, whenever someone leaves this life and moves on, there is a level of unexplainable and respect that has to take place. Or should take place for those that have this loss, because any kind of service is for the living. It is not for the dead.
2: Right.
3: Because they've determined where they're going, and we have to come to terms with whatever that decision is.
1: You know, I think of the thief on the cross.
0: Mm-hmm. Yeah.
1: I go, you mean he made it?
3: It's really cool.
1: Yeah, you mean he made it?
3: He made it.
1: And I think those things are kind of put there for us like that.
3: And the guy's like, get us down off of here.
1: Yeah, that's not fair.
2: I think you said this before. You'd be shocked at who, when you get to heaven.
1: Yeah, and you'll be shocked who did make it.
2: Who made it and who didn't.
1: There's a lot of preachers going to be preaching in hell. Tara, go ahead. We're not shutting you down.
3: With the Bible in the hand on fire.
1: Help us out, Tara.
6: Y'all good. You'll see when you get here, you'll feel a heaviness.
1: Oh, yeah. Well, I can imagine that.
3: We're praying for you, Tara.
1: Just don't have Dolly's face with a circle and a line through it. Jesus. Walking down Pigeon Forge Lane.
6: And that's not what I'm doing.
1: I'm just making a funny.
6: This is the sincerity of the times that we're in. Is the fact that, and y'all know how I am, so I get a little heated, but it is what it is.
1: You're a good one to have on the team. You're like number four. You'd be number four cleanup batter. She'd come out swinging.
2: Yes, she would.
1: She's not going to get struck out. She's not striking out standing there.
2: Nope.
1: She might strike out, but she's swinging a bat.
5: I feel like I'm kin to her.
3: You better get out the way.
2: She's swinging with everything.
3: Yeah.
6: The number one point that I want to make is it's not about the person that has passed or people that have political advancements, or, you know, just idolship advancements, we'll say, but the disrespect to Christ himself, because I promise you, if he were to walk these streets today, do you truly believe that people would mourn Christ as much as they mourn these idols?
1: Nope. Right. There you go. I understand.
6: And that's why I feel like, and I won't say much more.
1: Well, you know, I'm not saying another thing as we're talking. I'm not thinking that a person who is running and leading people to Jesus in ministry and things like that, that is what has just passed. I don't have that in me. You know what I'm talking about? I have a person who was in entertainment, who had been raised a certain way, maybe at the last of life, didn't get too far from that, but got a long ways from it throughout life, because what we saw, 9 to 5, and all the songs that we saw, and all the things that we saw, you know, and all the movies, and everything that it brought, but at the same time, they were in Hollywood or Dollywood, but knowing that they didn't get too far maybe from the spiritual roots, and God can always draw people back. If you raise a child up, when they get old,
2: they will not depart
1: from that, even though they've departed all through their life. So that is where a lot of times we look at it. So it's not like when I say someone, a pastor or someone who has died, or a religious leader who has died, who was really trying to, you know, it was the Crusades and across the world. I don't have that with her. I have it with entertainment, an entertainer that people love. You know what I'm talking about?
3: So I'm going to set... Go ahead.
2: No, go ahead.
3: So I'm going to set this up for John Hurchin. You know, she may have been a star. She may have been famous, infamous even, different things.
1: What's that, Mike?
3: But say it.
2: That's what Guy was saying to me, is when stars fall.
3: John said, I hear stars fall.
1: Mm-hmm.
3: And it's just true. It's one of the realities of what you're facing right there on the ground.
7: Well, Tara, right. In a week, I guarantee, and I say that because of Baton Rouge, that Clemson against LSU will far surpass the hysteria with college football season than what's going on in Sevierville.
1: So let me go ahead, and that's a good point, brother. The point is that when Baton Rouge, Jerry, what's his name?
7: Yeah, the
1: pastor.
7: Oh yeah,
1: Donnie, his son.
7: Yeah, I can't think of it. Duplantis.
1: No, Donnie. Swagger.
7: Okay.
1: Jimmy Swagger.
3: Son, yeah.
1: So when Jimmy died, I look back at his life and all the stuff that happened to him and how he really did what he did at the last, but merchandised a lot of people, and that's just how it fakes millions and millions. But what I'm saying is that it was a kind of a, even with him dying, it wasn't like, you understand what I'm saying?
7: Brought a reality.
1: Because we know the life.
7: Mm-hmm.
1: You know what I mean? And you have all of these people like who were in ministry.
7: Mm-hmm. Not David Jeremiah.
1: This man right here was the one that did apologetics.
7: Yeah, so I'm trying to think of it.
1: Who was that man that did apologetics? And then he died. And you find out that he was with a lot of women.
7: Mm.
1: Ravi Zacharias.
3: That's it. Yeah.
1: Ravi Zacharias.
3: That's right.
1: You know, so he was one of the great apologetics teachers, you know. Mm. And my son-in-law, he got a degree in apologetics. And, boy, he's great in that. But when you look at his life now, you look back at, even though he had all of that, the stuff that was happening in his life, I'm going, that the taint that comes through it. Mm-hmm. Then you talk about who's the one that was Baptist? Billy Graham. Billy Graham. In all that he did all the way through in this here, and you find out that they were all in Freemasonry.
3: That's right.
7: Absolutely.
1: In all of this stuff. So did they really understand Freemasonry? Did they really ties with it in that? And you start looking at, is there anyone that we can really... that if they die that was in that we would be very sorrowful because they lived a godly and a righteous life, and you would really sorrow. And only, I look back and I go, Jesus? You know what I'm talking about? Jesus? Muhammad? Would Muhammad be one with a marriage, four or five? I mean, he had 10 wives, and he married them at 9? You know what I'm talking about? Or Jesus? You know, righteous living, and then we hear about the passion of Christ, and then we can realize, man, he's the only one that can live up to what we know. So our standard is, when we look back at that, how these emotions start to move in us really depends on how much respect you have for that person. You know, like different pastors that you have been under in life, they may not have been like Billy Graham, but they exhibited all their characteristics like they should have when they were, you know, all the way through life. I mean, they were not caught in scandals. That's what I'm saying.
5: I was just thinking, you know, when you think about, it didn't affect my life when Billy Graham passed away.
1: It hasn't
5: affected my life that Dolly Parton's passed away. But I can tell you, the pastors that have passed away, that, man, it hit home, because these were men of God that I knew truly served God. and laid down their life for the cause.

0: calling of God on their life, and they led by example, and they lived it, and they did it, and they breathed it, and it meant more that they passed away than I'll ever worry about somebody else passing away.
1: Yeah, but how many people were moved like that?
0: That's what I'm saying.
2: Amen.
0: Yeah,
3: but so I know a lot of people, Tara, with Dolly in Dollywood and all, and when I say worship them or really connected to them, they have that. I mean, they love her. I mean, they love that woman, and how she did, and what she did in Sevier County, and what she did across that region and Dollywood and all the different the entertainment that we go there to Pigeon Forge and enjoy in family entertainment. Much of it has to do is because of what she did. That she would not let it get a certain way. Mm. You know what I mean? But now, as you start turning that over to other people, then you can watch maybe some things start to slip. Mm. You know?
4: John Hurton is of the opinion that that's why ECD is happening right there.
2: I can see that, and that's just like the dream, you know, when I had my back against the wall.
3: Tell me about the dream.
5: I didn't see the...
4: Yeah, tell Pastor the dream, Tara.
2: So, Saturday night, you know how last year it was a bear that we dealt with for ECDC when we was in Gatlinburg?
4: Yeah, all over Gatlinburg. Bears everywhere.
5: Everywhere.
2: Right. So, but we was seeing bears even before we got here. There was a whole prophetic thing with that.
4: That's right.
2: However... Rod and I, we stayed at a cabin last weekend. Well, Titan's helping us unload the truck. I'm upstairs, and Titan's screaming, "Bear, bear, bear." He was the only one outside in the truck. So I thought Rod put him up to yell on a bear so he would scare me, okay? No, this bear was about 4 to 5 foot from my son. Mm. And this bear was a very... I wouldn't say aggressive, because he really wasn't aggressive, but he wasn't backing down either. And he ended up on the side of my Jeep. That was the first incident. Saturday,
4: a bear up against a Jeep. All right, and then what about the dream?
2: Okay, so Saturday, that same night, I woke up, and I don't know if the electric went out or what, but for some reason the alarm clock that was on the side was flashing 333. That's a whole thing in itself. But during that dream, Rod had to wake me up. I guess I was saying stuff in my sleep. And I kept saying, thousand people. And I shared this last Monday. And I didn't understand it. But, like, my back was against the wall. And I was standing in the room where we're doing ECDC. And all these people was just standing in front of me. And their face was just like in awe. Like, just a shock. They wasn't coming against me aggressively or anything, but, like, it was standing room only. And all their faces was just looking at me in awe. Now, that was Saturday night. She passed away Tuesday. So I do believe that because of all of the people coming in, especially next week when we're doing this conference and it being Labor Day weekend, I truly believe that was God showing me what we're getting ready to encounter.
3: Look up the spirit call.
2: We're going to have all these people here. So whether we're 100% at the conference center or you go out to dinner, you're going to have all these people to witness to. And that's where I'll say this and then I'll hop off. But I believe this is the time. Pastor, just a few weeks ago, you was preaching on being one of the 70. There was thousands of people standing out there when he called apart the 70 to go do what they needed to do before he could go. And I feel like this is the same incident that we are currently facing, that we are called to be the 70 to go out in the middle of this chaos to lead the way to Christ, because we are so nigh. And whether, and I know we all agree with this, but this is the seriousness that we have to grasp as all Christians, believers. If we're going to be the end time remnant, we better be ready to take the hits, take the backlashing, stand firm in our beliefs, witness and lead people to Christ. Set people free.
3: It's this one right here.
4: Okay.
3: It's that one right there. Read down. That's...
4: Come out of them eyes.
3: Hey, Tara, when you were talking about that feeling that you got in that room of awe, then it was different. And I said, look up the meaning of awe. And because in the dream, in the prophetic dream, what you sense in that dream, let's just take it this way here. Let's say that is a prophetic dream, and we are going to be there, and we're going to sense that in everything you're telling me. Now, let's read what it says about awe, the spirit, the atmosphere of awe, or a spirit of awe. You got it, Rachel?
4: Yes, sir. Here it is. A spiritual practice. Writers describe awe as a spiritual muscle. Feeling awe helps people slow down, look past themselves, and notice the sacred in everyday life.
3: That's what you're talking
2: Thank
3: about.
2: Thank God.
3: That's what you're talking about. So when you say that word and you say you sense that, I'm going, that is the atmosphere of what you're just talking about.
4: All right, now I got two scriptures that come to mind right here because of what God has assigned me to pray for many, many years. Jeremiah 31, 33, and 34 says... But this shall be the covenant that I will make with the house of Israel. After those days, saith the Lord, I will put my law in their inward parts and write it in their hearts. And That's they good. Will and will be their God, and they shall be my people. And they shall teach no more every man his neighbor and every man his brother, saying, Know the Lord, for they shall all know me. For the least of them unto the greatest of them, saith the Lord, for I will forgive their iniquity, and I will remember their sin no more. And then you got Jeremiah 33:3, that two of us were like
5: chomping at the bit of.
4: Absolutely, we got to share this. And that is a very wow. Call unto me, and I will answer thee and show thee great and mighty things which thou knowest not.
2: Yep.
3: So,
2: go ahead, Pastor.
3: Yeah, so when you're talking about 3:33, waking up and things like that, whatever time you wake up. There's a thing that's called the secret of the fourth watch.
2: Mm. You said I was fourth batter.
3: What did she say?
4: She said you said I was Clean fourth up. Batter.
1: Good one, Tara.
3: Okay. Secret of the fourth watch. Tell me, somebody look it up on their phone.
4: Yeah.
3: When is sunrise tomorrow? Tomorrow is the 29th. Sunrise the 29th. Now, I don't want to get people messed up on this. But if you're talking about these times, so listen, when is sunrise tomorrow?
4: It is 6:58 a.m.
3: Okay, so it's 6:58 a.m. I want you to back up four. I want you to back up 2 hours.
4: 5:58,
3: 4:58. 4:58. The Hebrews believed the secret of the fourth watch is 2 hours before sunrise is when God starts to walk. And that's when he starts making his plans, and that's when he comes very close to earth.
5: That's good.
3: I'm just trying to tell you. And many people do what good. I just said.
5: That's good.
2: I pick up what you're putting down, Matthew.
3: And it shifts and it changes. Mm-hmm. As that was the Hebrew teaching.
5: I got a question.
3: Now, just hold on a second. I'm not saying get messed up in that. But I am saying the fourth watch is a time when they know and Jesus knows and knew that when he could really hear God. Mm-hmm. And if it was 3:33, because it would be after 3 o'clock in the morning, from 3 to 6 is that fourth watch. is what you're doing there. And there is sermons I have taught on this many years ago, the secret of the fourth watch, and how that you look in the Bible and see things like that. But, you know, they don't let me talk about this stuff no more.
4: Tell it all,
2: Pastor. That's right. That's why you got a podcast now. Yeah. Roll with it, Pastor. That's why I'm on here. I'm trying to encourage you to just put it out there.
3: Well, we just put it out there.
2: Christ totally put it out there. Let's lay it all out.
3: But see, there's things like this here that happens is that I'm not saying, you see, you don't want to become ritualistic.
4: That's right.
3: I'm just telling you what they believed. And that's what they did. Make sense?
6: And if you notice at that time, 2 hours before sunset, that's when the birds...
3: Sunrise.
6: That's when the birds start to sing. Mm-hmm. And I often wondered, is it because God has woke them up?
3: Yeah.
6: Or are they singing his... announcing his arrival?
3: Because it will change.
4: Yeah.
3: As every day changes, the time changes. I don't know. It might be 45 seconds, might be a minute from day to day when it shifts, you know, and then it goes back. Mm-hmm. But it'll move. And things like that. And just some people just clock that. I'm not saying you have to do that. I'm just saying that's a good time. This is the principle, the spiritual principle. It's a good time to pray.
4: That's right.
3: And Fran will say, why do you get up at 3 o'clock in the morning or why are you there? And I just go downstairs and sit in my lazy boy. And Dolly will be there. And I'll just sit there and I'll sing and I'll read the Bible. And I do that before I preach on Sunday morning. Mm-hmm. Do all this. I've already been up many hours before we get ready. And I'm not saying anything special about it. I'm just going, that's just a good time for me. There's a lot of stuff happening. But anyway.
1: Tara, this isn't going to make you feel good, but because this is what all the people there see. But Dolly Rebecca Parton's name means gift of God.
3: Gift of God. That's why we got a doggy named Dolly.
1: And... Pear Orchard. I don't know what that means, but they're all looking at it as a gift of God right now with the sentimental thinking.
3: Fran told me, she said, I named her Dolly. I said, why? She said, it's a gift of God. I said, get out of here. That's what it means.
1: Yeah.
5: So is that why the occult does their sacrifices at 3 o'clock in the morning?
3: Demonic realms are working.
4: Right.
3: People die in the hospital.
4: That's right.
1: Yeah.
3: The demonic realm, the spiritual realm is active.
1: Yeah.
3: Active. So you do your active part. Mm-hmm. I'm not saying, you don't have to get up. Sleep off. Listen here. Look here. If I had to be work at 6 o'clock, well, I'd be up at 4 anyway. So I always did 2 hours early.
5: Because I've seen some interesting things at that time in the morning, just driving.
3: Yeah. Dina, Tara, is that it?
5: Did we lose her?
3: Hello?
2: No, I'm here.
3: Okay, you got anything else for us?
2: No, sir, I'm good.
3: You good? Hey, all the calls have been great.
4: That's right.
3: But especially number 4 better.
1: It was the 4th one.
4: We love you, Tara.
3: You're
2: sweet. All right, love y'all.
3: We'll see you real soon. Thank you for all your hard work, all that you do. And
4: I'll make sure Pastor gets in touch with you in the morning, all right?
2: Oh, that's fine. Yeah, that's good.
3: All right, God bless.
2: Bye. Love y'all.
4: Love you too.
5: That was good.
7: Hallelujah.
5: That was good.
3: You can't make this stuff up,
4: can you? Fantastic. That's the word of the day.
5: I think God knew when you guys were planning ECDC. He knew.
3: Oh, yeah.
4: Oh, absolutely.
5: It's like, oh, this is going to be perfect.
4: Well, we had all kind of...
3: We're down there close to Dollywood.
4: Yeah, and we had all kind of issues about location this time. So, you know, for me, like 3-4 times over is confirmation of we are exactly where we're supposed to be. Like, it's crazy. If I told you the story, you wouldn't believe it.
3: What I would do, I'd look at our host... I'm just saying our host is Christian.
4: Yes.
3: Then you honor.
4: That's right.
3: The host.
4: That's right.
5: I heard.
3: See what I'm talking about?
5: I heard that.
3: You don't want to go in there.
4: That's right.
5: I heard that.
4: Hallelujah.
0: Got a question for you. January 1st, 2014, we were sitting here New Year's night.
3: That's 15.
0: All our folks that we have in this room right now was not here.
4: Oh, but I was listening.
0: It was just me and you and Patrick, and we were here. And the Lord touched that night, and he moved.
3: We took him to that room.
0: Right,
3: that
0: over
3: window, we took him to that room right over there.
0: Yeah.
3: And he says, "Pastor, this is something big. It's something big on the inside coming up." He's big. I said, "Brother, what is the name?" And he said,
0: "Pornography.
3: My name is Legion." I said, "Oh, Jesus." And the hair on my head stood up. And all of a sudden, this thing stood up. And remember, he stood up?
0: Yeah.
3: He stood up.
0: Up on the wall.
3: That man was big.
0: 6'3".
3: And I put my hand on it. I said, "Sit down in the name of Jesus."
0: Right,
3: he
0: did.
3: And we started calling out, "There's a dent in the chair in there, on the wall in there. It's still on the wall since 2015.
0: And we were sitting here with that.
3: Everyone in here, because of deliverance,
0: it
3: all came because of what happened that night.
4: And then the thing of it,
0: gathering the sheep. And the thing of it is that we went to church on Sunday morning, and he's preaching his heart out, and all of a sudden he's dealing with hate, and four people stand up, and it was just me and you that day, blazing guns on four people to get them all set free before, I think we got out about 8 o'clock that night.
3: I had that one man, I said, "Who are you?" He jumped up in the chair on the front row on where I sit at.
0: "I am the Almighty."
3: He jumped up, he went, "Who?" He does his arm. He's standing in the chair.
0: Yeah. Yep.
3: Woo! He's flexing his muscles like that here. Woo!
0: I'm the Almighty.
3: I said, "Who are you?" He says, "I'm God Almighty." Yep. I says, "You coming out of him, God Almighty?"
0: Yep.
3: I said, "Come out of him now in the name of Jesus." Out of the chair he fell, hit the floor, never broke his fall.
0: No.
4: Wow.
3: Hit his face on the floor.
0: Nope. Mm.
3: And the demon came out of him, and he came in and said, "What just happened to me?" I said, "Man, that was God Almighty coming out of
0: there." And that's how we got to where we are tonight. That's how it started there, and then he never stopped.
3: You got another one?
8: Please do.
3: Your mind.
8: I know. I'm sorry. Taking up all your time. From when Tara was talking, when the Lord does wake you up at 3:33, the main thing you should do is pray. Correct, or is that just you just pray automatically?
3: That's between you and the Lord.
8: Okay.
0: Yeah.
3: And Dolly. It's Sister Schaefer. Sometimes I get up, sometimes I don't. Most of the time I get up.
8: Okay.
3: It's time to get up, go down. I'm going to go down and read and pray, whatever I'm going to do. I sit there. Just sit there. No TV on, no none of that stuff.
0: Amen.
3: Just do what I do.
8: Amen.
3: You got something?
1: That's what they're doing for Dolly's. That's the kind of stuff going on.
3: Is it really?
1: Yeah.
3: She's entertaining.
1: Yeah. Everybody's trying to make their own name through her name.
3: Yeah.
4: Yeah, that's how it works. Mm.
1: Yeah.
3: What you got? Oh, that it? You don't have nothing else? You've been taking notes all night?
9: Yeah.
3: How'd you like coming? Last time you came, you didn't say a word.
6: Well, last time I was here,
4: tell it. Yeah,
6: You were doing Disclosure Day.
3: And demons.
6: I was manifesting, and I excused myself, and I went to the four corner, I spent half the show, coughing and retching and as quietly as I could, so I wouldn't disrupt the show.
3: You know, we never called disclosure aliens out of people.
4: Mm-hmm. You're right, you didn't. Mm-mm. I kept never asking called, you to.
3: Hey, and that needs to happen.
6: Yeah, we need to do that.
3: Yeah, really did.
4: It's a real thing.
3: You want to do it now? No, we don't do it right now. Anything else?
8: No, sir. Yep. Thank you.
3: Bro,
5: all I'm hearing from what you're saying about you two taking this guy to the deliverance is the parable of the sower. Mm-hmm. You know, some good ground, some 100-fold, 60-fold, 30-fold. Well,
4: that's true.
5: We are fruits of that fold. You know, some of us are transplanted from different states. She came from Charleston. They're from Pennsylvania. We came from Alabama. He came from Florida.
3: God said, build him an army.
5: Yeah, that's what.
3: Look at that. I look around, I go. I said, there you go. Is that right? And he got one up there in Dollywood.
4: That's right.
3: Look here. That one. Shoot all the fireworks. We're going to shut all the fireworks down at Dollywood. No, I'm just kidding.
0: Yes, ma'am. I think it's good that the Lord is still revealing his prophecies. I believe that God is still showing his answers. I think about the buses, Pastor, that the Lord said, He sent the buses, man.
3: And send the buses.
0: And what God's doing is crazy.
3: Some people don't believe in it, but I'm telling you what, we go all where all do we go, y'all?
4: All over the place. All over the United States.
3: Hey, these people don't have a clue where we go, do they?
4: They really don't. This month coming, we will be in Pigeon Forge, Tennessee. Then we will be in Omaha, Nebraska. Then we'll be back in Aiken, South Carolina. For all of these are armed and dangerous seminars after ECDC. And then we go to Syracuse, New York.
5: That's going to be wild.
4: And then we get to stay home for a week. And then you go, we have other excursions. And then we go back to Louisiana.
3: Louisiana.
4: Yes, sir. We're going to Kentwood, Louisiana. And it's also possible we're going to Cleveland, Tennessee.
3: Oh, yeah.
4: We have a listener that has said, hey, I'll call. And I let her do it. And it's worked out. So I got to call them and firm that up. And that's going to go on the calendar for October.
3: And it's something that the Church of God there will not let us teach. So we have to rent.
4: Yes, sir. That's right.
3: The hotel room in, what is it in?
4: Cleveland, Tennessee.
3: I know that, but what's
4: the other one's in Macon, Missouri?
3: No, I'm talking about
5: the Hampton Inn.
3: Hampton. Is it the Hampton Inn?
4: It is a Hampton Inn.
3: Oh, you know that.
5: Oh, wow. That's where this journey began.
4: Mm-hmm.
5: Very, very, very.
4: And then we'll be in Macon, Missouri.
3: Tell everybody about next week, though.
4: Next week,
3: what's coming up?
4: PastorHenry.info. Yeah, go to PastorHenry.info. You can get all the information there. It'll link to Eventbrite. It is a free event. Come. Join us. There will be pastors talking about what deliverance has done in their lives, in the lives of their marriage, in their community, in their church, in their families. They've trained their churches to do deliverance. These are not novices. These are people that have two and three and four times had us to their church to train them. Level one, level two, level three.
3: You ready?
4: Yes, sir.
3: All right, caller, you live and on the air. Got a comment? Got a question?
10: Yes, Pastor Henry. How you doing?
3: Good.
10: I have a husband that like needs one-on-one deliverance, and I was just wondering because I had called not too long ago, and they had said I had put it on hold for a little while, and I was just wondering about how long you think it would be on hold.
3: November.
10: November.
3: Yeah, we can do some. What do they call that?
4: Zoom.
3: Zoom. We'll do Zoom. You can do some Zoom. But it's just some things that we're working through right now. And once we get through with it, you'll know what you'll understand.
10: All right. Thank you so much.
3: Yep. Very good. Hey, where are you calling from?
10: I am calling from New Orleans, Louisiana.
3: New Orleans. Look at that.
5: New Orleans.
1: Go Tigers.
3: Very good.
10: Your class.
3: Thank you so much for calling.
10: Yes, sir. All right. Thank you.
4: Tell me your first name.
10: Jonna.
4: Right. Jonna, thank you for calling.
3: God bless.
10: Thank you. Have a good night. All right. Good night.
3: Hey, I want to put something up on the screen right here. Someone, because I want to give honor to, this one here was Susan. She said, Billy Graham, she said, and Freemasonry. It's not factual. He was not a Freemason. And anyway, that's what she said. I think somewhere she said, you need to look it up on the internet. So anyway, because I do post the comments here, so I did give you that. I'm posting it right now as well. Very good. When is Linden, Texas? We're not going to Linden, Texas.
4: No, sir, we're not going to Linden, Texas. We are going to Kentwood, Louisiana, which is about 4 hours from Linden, Texas.
3: So what's this?
4: As close as we're getting right now. We have just been to Houston, Texas. In, I think it was March.
5: Yeah, that's where that caller.
4: If you want us to come to Linden, Texas, call me 843-693-8136. You got a church? You got a place for us to come? We'll come.
3: This is all right.
1: I've got a question for you from my ex-sister-in-law, Becky Butler. She wanted to know what you think about homeopathy. She's writing information into a booklet, and she'd like to get a little indication from you.
3: Yeah, so homeopath, it's just an alternative way of medication, of meds, of getting some type of result. And when we talk about homeopath, I'm assuming she's talking about things from herbals, things like that. You know, marijuana comes from that. Mm-hmm. And they give it for people who act glaucoma. glaucoma. There's a lot of things that when we start thinking just because it's herbal, you know, so I'm just hitting that side of it.
1: Mm-hmm.
3: And then the other side of it is that, well, there's a lot of good things that can come from it that you can put into your body of vitamins. I mean, there are things that come from the ground
1: mm-hmm.
3: that we need. So here's the key part of this here. And this is with every type of healing or wherever it is. Jesus is Jesus and nothing else. Jesus doesn't need homeopath. He doesn't need pharmaceuticals. He doesn't need anything Chinese, Japanese. He doesn't need nothing. The gospel is Jesus and supernatural.
1: Hallelujah.
3: Now, I mean, that's the gospel. But now what happens is that we want to stick a little bit of flies into the ointment. Mm. And then when we do that, then we taint it. So here's what happens. I don't have a problem with pharmaceuticals. I don't have a problem with homeopath or anything, herbals or anything like that. When that becomes your God, that is where the problem is. See, there'll come a day when you can't get herbal or get any homeopaths. What you gonna do then? I mean, when they say you can't get meds, you can't get pharmaceuticals.
1: Mm-hmm.
3: And that's coming.
1: Yeah.
3: And when that day comes, then that will show you your faith right there.
1: Yep.
3: It's Jesus. So do I think Jesus uses things like that? I do. We take people through deliverance. We pray for healing. We see what God does. Your blood pressure is high. Your blood pressure is low or what have you. You better do what you need to do. But we're still praying and believing Jesus until that is manifested.
1: Hallelujah.
3: Our trust is not in any of those, any way whatsoever. Mm-hmm. Our trust is in what?
11: Jesus.
3: It has to be Jesus. So when you write the book, make sure that you write the book and put that in it. Because now I have taken people through deliverance who were herbal kings and queens. And the spirit in them was called Baal, was Baal worship. And when you looked at, I was going, why is this Baal inside this female? And when you start looking at what this person does, that they were herbalist. And you go, how did this get in here?
1: Mm.
3: And it was because Baal in the Old Testament was over all the green grass, the herbs of the field, and he brought the rain and brought all of that lush, and that was their God. And what it produced was what they used to heal themselves with or did their homeopath with. And it wasn't homeopath the problem. It was the spirit that they worship in Philistia or in Palestine or in that Judea. This is how this gets in the Bible.
1: Mm-hmm.
3: See what I'm getting at?
1: Yeah.
3: So you can have a person who is Christian, and they're leaning into this here, and it works out that the spirit that's behind the homeopath is not Jesus, it's Baal.
1: Mm-hmm.
3: See what I'm getting at?
1: Mm-hmm.
3: So making sure that whatever they're going through is that it's Jesus writing the book and not Baal writing the book. Are we all right on this?
11: Yeah. Hallelujah.
3: Now, you know I get in trouble. I get in trouble for telling the truth, because the thing is that I've dealt with people who's already did that.
11: Mm-hmm.
3: So the caution is, write the book, put Jesus in it. Mm-hmm. Make sure he's the focus.
1: Mm-hmm.
3: And when all of that fails, then you make sure that you write out Isaiah 53, that he bore all our sickness, all our disease.
1: Hallelujah.
3: And by his stripes, hallelujah, ye are healed.
1: Yes. Not maybe, not possibly. We are
3: healed. And you go by that, and we just trust the Lord in that. So, and the thing you have to tell people is that, Lord, purify my faith. Just purify my faith. We do all right?
0: It's good stuff, ain't
3: it? Why is it so quiet in here?
1: Brian, you're going to be going to
3: Why
1: Columbia.
3: Why is it so quiet in here?
1: For some training, aren't you?
0: Yeah, I'll be in Columbia the 21st through the 9th of October, September 21st through the 9th of October, so I will be away for a while, yes.
4: It's quiet in here, Pastor, because a lot of times you present truth that other people have

0: Wow. You know, it's amazing. I sit here in awe tonight because I know you guys truly believe in what you're doing, and that's amazing. You know, the adversary does not like this.
1: No.
0: But God is your God.
2: Religious people don't like this.
0: That's right.
1: Legalistic folk have fine fault with it.
3: Exposure don't like
2: they
3: this.
2: They say, oh, we're deceived.
1: Yeah, we don't know what we're doing.
2: Hey, listen, you know, and another thing, too, is what made Jesus' ministry different than everybody else's ministry? Even the scribes and Pharisees and all of the, wait a minute, the seven sons of Sceva. Mm. And all of them, demons obeyed Jesus.
3: You're right.
2: And he cast them out, and miracles happened. They tried and couldn't, and nothing happened. Make sense? When you go to the churches, well, there you go.
0: That's
2: who was that?
0: True.
2: Who was that we saw in Georgetown? Glaucoma blind.
1: Yeah, she was the prophet of the house.
2: Glaucoma blind.
1: She was escorted in on someone's arm. We prayed for her. She got free not only from the blindness but from other ailments in her body, and she walked out without help.
2: Yeah. God restored her eyes.
1: He restored her eyes from glaucoma.
2: That,
1: and what is it that glaucoma means?
2: It kills your optic nerve is dead.
1: Wow. God
2: that
1: healed
2: means
1: it.
2: Optic nerve gone.
4: You make all things new.
2: Yeah.
1: That's good.
2: And we was in one place where the lady, she said, I come from Texas.
1: Yeah, that's right.
2: We were
1: in Morganton, Georgia,
2: yeah,
1: and she drove
2: and
1: all the way from Texas.
2: Just a few weeks ago.
1: Yeah, that's right.
2: She said, I can't see. I got floaters all in my eyes.
1: Mm-hmm, I need your help.
2: And she said, I had someone drive me here. Please help me. Please help me. And I said, well, tell me when it happened. She said, well, Mounjaro.
1: Yeah.
2: She said, I took Mounjaro.
1: Yeah, they're
2: kind of heavy. She took that,
1: weight.
2: The weight loss drug.
1: That's right.
5: GLP-1s.
2: GLP.
3: Did you see that there's a lawsuit over that right now?
1: Oh, I believe
2: really?
1: It. I believe it.
2: And what happened is?
1: She
3: over that very
1: she
3: thing.
1: She said, I hadn't manifested all weekend. He said, will you sit down here with me? Will you work with me? And she did.
0: Okay, so I didn't have any clue of that. But I want to just share something. I went to take that shot. I'm diabetic. I went to take that shot. When I went to pastor, listen to what I'm fixing to say because I want people to hear this. I went to stick that needle in my leg, and it would not penetrate my leg, and the stuff ran down my leg, and the Holy Ghost said, do not put that in you.
2: Praise God. Look at that.
3: Thank you,
0: and
3: Jesus.
0: And I want to just tell you, I've never shared that story.
3: Jesus.
0: My son was sitting
6: Praise
0: there, and
6: the
0: he
6: Lord.
0: Said, he said to me, he said, Dad, did you take your shot? And I said, when I went to put it in, the needle wouldn't even touch my leg.
1: Praise God.
0: And it ran down my leg and
1: Praise
0: fell off
1: God.
0: My... And the Lord said, Brian, do not put that drug in
1: Praise
0: you.
1: Praise God.
0: Don't and I never understood it until y'all just sat here and the Holy Ghost said, I told you, don't put that in you.
1: Yeah, we got all kind of stories about
3: oh,
1: it.
3: Yes.
0: And I never knew
1: deliverance
0: that.
1: Stories,
0: now, listen,
1: deliverance
0: people,
1: ministers
0: I,
1: stories.
0: I don't, I'm not here to fight with nobody, y'all, but I'm here to tell you, you can believe what you want to believe, but when you pray in the Spirit and God leads you, mm-hmm. He will protect you even when you don't use the best wisdom.
1: Yes, he will.
6: Praise the Lord.
0: You don't use your brain. God will say, hold on, you're a child of God.
2: Amen.
0: Don't put that inside
2: hey,
0: of you.
2: Hey, does everybody like potluck too tonight?
1: Yeah, man, this is
3: potluck too.
4: The pot's empty.
1: It's been
4: can't
1: better.
4: Wait for three.
3: Yeah, can't wait for three.
1: It's been better than
5: you know what I think,
0: I say next week. I say next week I'll come here and sit in the
3: I'm going back
0: gonna
3: to Greenville,
0: gone,
3: Alabama.
1: All right.
5: I think it was a very good show, Pastor.
2: Jesus help us.
1: Father, I pray over the people in India, in Nepal, where the flood has happened, and the missing people. God, help those that are looking for loved ones find them, comfort their hearts like only you can, in Jesus' name.
3: They said there's 90 Americans missing over there.
1: Wow. Just keep them in prayer.
2: That's crazy stuff, isn't it?
1: Help us to be ready for the
3: Well, you're talking about Legion, and that's what came to my mind when she
2: Night
3: was
2: everybody.
3: Asking about Nepal.
1: Good night, everybody. You have a supernatural
5: Thank
1: week.
5: Y'all for
7: it happens Thanks. In church, people. And God doesn't want any of his sheep to commit suicide. He wants his sheep to be whole and healthy. And that's what we're trying to do to help everybody. Amen. See, a woman that has lost her brother, she's a Christian. Just say she's a Christian. And she asks, what am I to believe? Or someone asks, what am I to believe of my brother or someone in my family has committed suicide? What am I

0: to believe. And here's what I want to tell you. You can tell them. I don't think, if I gave it to you in the back. Brother, I want you to put this up. Genesis 18 and 25. Hunt that scripture down, and I won't preach it until you put it on the screen. Genesis 18 and 25. But many people who have loved ones who has committed suicide, and they have a preacher or a pastor or someone who will tell them, like it says in Exodus chapter 20, thou shalt not kill. And then that would be one of the things that is under it. Well, that's not what he's talking about. He's talking about killing somebody else. And he's not talking about suicide of you. First of all, let me set the record straight. Let me tell you this here. The Bible is silent concerning suicide. Silent. Silent. It doesn't say. It's silent. But then you have to extrapolate. You have to figure out what does it reveal? This one here is when the angels was going to destroy the cities of Sodom and Gomorrah. And he says, if I find 40 righteous, or 45, 40, go all the way down to 10. He says, well, will you not destroy Sodom if you could just find 10 righteous there? And the Lord said, if I find 10, I will not destroy them. And Abraham says this about the character of God. Look at it. He says, that be far from thee to do after this manner, to slay the righteous with the wicked, and that the righteous should be as the wicked. That be far from thee. And he's saying, shall not the judge of the whole world do right? Abraham asked God. He says, won't God do right? Won't God do right? He's not going to destroy him with the wicked. He said, and Abraham says, shall not the judge of the whole world do right? And here's what I'm going to tell you about someone who has committed suicide, and you don't have the answer and you don't know. Go from the scripture. Leave it on the screen. Shall not the judge of the whole world do right? If that person is supposed to go to heaven, God's going to do right. If that person wasn't saved and they didn't make it, God's going to do right. You don't have the final say-so. God has the final say-so. Here's what I tell you. Shall not the judge of the whole world do right? And that's all you can answer somebody in an unknown situation that you do not know. So you say, now I'm teaching and I'm preaching at the same time. So all those preachers who preach that people are going to hell, the word is silent on the issue. And sir, you need to put your pulpit down until you read the book Christian Ethics so you know what you're talking about. Somebody shout amen. So he's preaching today, isn't he? So sometimes ignorance hurts the body of Christ. And I'm not giving you a reason and a way out to do it either. Because I don't know other than shall not the judge of the whole world do right. You're going to be in his hands. Somebody shout amen. So here's the thing. You can leave words of comfort with people. This here. Hey, listen. And when a person has committed suicide, I've had to do this here. If the person had cancer, would you have been there? Church, would you have been there? Would you have been there if you knew they had terminal cancer? Would you have been there? If they had a car wreck and they needed your help, wouldn't you have went to the hospital to see them? Wouldn't you? But you did not know. You didn't know this person was sick in this aspect, did you? So don't blame yourself in the fact that you didn't know. If you had a known, wouldn't you have helped? You see what I'm getting at? So don't let the devil put guilt on you when something like this happens. I'm trying to help the body of Christ. You understand me? And I'm trying to inform you about this spirit that's called suicide, that runs prevalent. It's so wicked that the world knows it. They know it. Watch this here. Let me tell you how. I want to do this here. Who's got a watch or something where that can do 40 seconds? I have all this technology in here. Who can count 40 seconds? Somebody shout amen. Can anybody count 40 seconds? Put a clock. You got one with a clock on it? When 40 seconds passes, I want you to stand up and say, another one committed suicide. And then the next 40 seconds, I want you to stand up and say, another one just committed suicide. Every 40 seconds, somebody commits suicide in the world. Every 40 seconds, 900 is going to do it before I preach in an hour. You understand what I'm talking about? Is it that serious? How many are Christians? How many are unregenerate? I don't care. God doesn't want none of them to leave. You understand what I'm talking about? You got 40. Where is it? Where are you at? Count it down for me. Where are you at now? What number are you at? Wait till you get to 40. Somebody jump up and shout, another one just died. Look at this here. Every 40 seconds, you look on that screen up there and watch it happen. See what I'm talking about? And you don't think this is relevant. You don't think this is important. You don't care. You don't think that nobody should be preaching about this here. Every 40 seconds, somebody dies from this. And nobody wants to talk about it. You got a pastor who just gave his life. He took his own life, battling suicide and depression. See what I'm talking about? Another one just died. Isn't that crazy, everybody? This is imperative. Before I get from here and turn it loose, somebody's going to die. It's going to be somebody you might know is going to die from this thing. This is crazy stuff that we're talking about. But God can comfort you in the aspect that something like this has happened. I want to share with you some facts concerning the suicide. 2 out of every 100 doctors kill themselves. You know 100 doctors? 2 out of every 100 kill themselves. What's the purpose? What's the reason? It's extremely rare among the profession that 2 out of every, you don't hear 2 out of every 100 electricians kill themselves. 2 out of every 100 bread makers kill themselves. 2 out of every, but here's the situation that's going on, is that when you walk down the halls of a hospital, demonic spirits are hanging there, just waiting as they have come out of, have people who have died. Demonic spirits are hanging there waiting for you to come by, waiting for me to come by, waiting to come by so that they can connect themselves to you and be, and it's crazy, isn't it? I'm trying to warn the body. I'm trying to warn the church. When I tell you, you better stand up before you go in that place and take your spiritual authority and say, in the name of Jesus, I take my spiritual authority and cover myself in the blood, and nothing can transfer into me or attach itself to me while I'm in this place. You hear me? You better do it. 2 out of every 100 die. And they're unaware that the very people that they're helping, that when, look here, that when the person is that close to death, that it is like rats scurrying off of a ship, a sinking ship, and rats are scurrying off that ship, trying to get to a place where they can enter into a place of safety. And when you come by, they think that you're a safe haven for them, those demonic spirits. Boy, he's scaring me. Everybody say, he's scaring me today. 2 out of 100, every 40 seconds someone dies. That's what I'm talking about. Doctors sometimes pick up the spirit of death. They pick up the spirits of suicide. You talk about people, look here. You talk about all these people who go into people's homes after they died and they call the morgue. And if you're working in a morgue and you're working and you go pick these people up and your employers have not taught, you're a Christian and they have not taught you spiritual warfare and they are a Christian, you are in peril. When you go in that place to pick them up, because all it takes is for you to touch them and all they're doing and waiting for to enter into a place. Somebody shout amen. But I want to say this here. Let me just go ahead and I'm going to lay it out as a matter of fact. The matter of fact is this, is that God does put some boundaries even on unregenerates, people who are not saved. You stay away from sin. And out of sin in certain areas, you won't pick certain things up just by being there. Because you're not going to go to the be a whore hopper. You're not going to go in a gambling. You're not, if you refrain yourself from those things, you see, you're not opening yourself up. You can still, through a generation or a curse, have the propensity towards a certain sin. But that's not what I'm talking about. I'm talking about because you have refused to go in certain places and refrain from drugs and alcohol and certain things. You're not going to get, that's with the world. God's put certain boundaries, but when sin enters in and the door is open, whatever is there floods can flood right on into the person. You see what I'm getting at? So even preaching can help preserve people to a point, man. You don't need to go over and do that. Your mom and daddy did that for a reason. Even before you wasn't saved. Don't go over and do that. You're not going to wind up good if you go over and do that. See what I'm getting at? So there's certain guidelines, guardings that even God puts in. You have to open yourself up and say, this is what I want to be part of. So even the unregenerate doesn't always let them in. There's some things to that. It's in the book. You see what I'm getting at? It can help you talk to others and understand what's going on. There are reasons why doctors commit suicide. The Spirit drives them to do it. 2 out of 100. It's a very high rate. Watch this here. I'm going to tell you something. It's a very, psychiatrist. It's a very high rate of suicide among psychiatrists. They do not want to know, they do not know how to deal with the problems that people are bringing to them. And do you know that most psychiatrists, this is crazy, I'm going to tell you this here, that most psychiatrists has a, you got it, psychiatrist. So when you go and you want to be counseled by your psychiatrist, ask them, are you being counseled by a psychiatrist? Then why am I spending my money with you? Let me go to the one that you're going to for help. You see what I'm getting at? Because all that psychiatrist is doing, if he's not went through deliverance, as we said in the meeting yesterday, the lady was asking about the question, I said, if you're going to a psychiatrist that's not saved, had went through deliverance, your hurt, the psychiatrist's demons are counseling your demons. That's what's happening. Did that make sense what I just said? So the very first thing that you want to ask your doctor is this, what? Have you been through deliverance? If you're going to see a marriage counselor or a psychiatrist, you're going to ask what? Have you? Just trying to help you out. If you're going to go to a church and you're going to sit under a pastor, what you going to ask them when you go in and say, Pastor, I want to be a part of this here. I want to know, ask me. I see on your wall here, you got all these degrees in here. You got all these degrees here. I just want to know one thing, sir. Have you been through deliverance? And if you haven't been through deliverance, your demons are not going to counsel my demons. Somebody shout amen. Come on, give the Lord a hand clap of praise in the house. I learned that a long time ago. And a matter of fact, I told the lady in the class yesterday, didn't I? And her mouth was about that big around when it fell. Because you know what? I have to tell the truth. I only have a short period of time to tell you the truth. And the truth will set you free. It'll make you free. So when we look at this here, Italy has the lowest rate of suicides in the world. Now that's crazy, isn't it? Italy has the lowest rates of suicide in the world. And I'm going to go ahead and tell you, you know why that is? Someone say, well, why is it? The reason is that in Italy, that the structure of the family is still set up that the man is still head of the home. He's still head of the home. The second country that has the lowest rate of suicides, guess which one that is? I'm going to give you an answer. Everybody say Israel. Israel. Now, guess why it's in Israel like that? Because they teach their people of the commandment, thou shalt not kill. It's part of their culture. So that's one of the lowest rates that they have. See what I'm getting at? So the highest rate, someone said, well, I want to know the highest. Sweden is the highest rate. I think it's like 23 out of 100,000 that they kill themselves in Sweden. And Sweden's supposed to be a good place to go. Not now, though, I can tell you that. You need to know how many Muslims are over there right now. That'll shock you out. That's probably why somebody want to kill himself over there. But anyway, when we look at this here, the reason is that he's still the father of the home in Italy. When we look at these things, we understand that there are scriptures that talk about suicide. Exodus 20:13, what did it say? Thou shalt not kill. Well, look at this one here. Put this one up for me. Did I give you 1 Corinthians 6 and verse 15? The Bible tells us this here in 1 Corinthians 6, verse 15. He says, know ye not that your bodies are the members of Christ? Shall I then take the members of Christ and make them the members of a harlot? God forbid. What? Know ye not that he which is joined to an harlot is one body? For two, saith he, shall be one flesh. But he that is joined unto the Lord is one spirit. Here's what he says. Flee fornication. Put it up, guys, in the back. Every sin that a man doeth is against the body. But he that committeth fornication sins against his own body. What? Know ye not that your body is the temple of the Holy Ghost which is in you, which ye have of God, and ye are not your own? Here's what he says. Talking about suicide. You are bought with a price. Therefore glorify God in your body, which is God's. In your spirit, which is God's. So here's the thing. When we talk about suicide, we have to understand that it is prevalent. They even have a world day about it. And there are many people who deal with it. And are still dealing with it today. But they don't have the answer. I mean, they even, listen here, you can take medication. Medicaid, and I'm not going to give you the terms for that. I know the terms. I'm not going to tell you what's, well, I mean, I don't want that. No, I'm not telling you. Some medications make you want to commit suicide. For sometimes when we take people through deliverance, the first thing I want to know is, I ask them, are you on medication? I want to know if you're on medication. If you are, then this might be a problem. Your deliverance might be a problem. Because that opens the door up to certain spirits to come in and manifest ever how it wants to manifest. Now, so let's talk about suicide. When we talk about suicide, this was the first of the week. All of these different things that I have told you about, and I didn't open that book up until this morning. That book I didn't open until this morning. So what I'm talking about? I didn't even open it up. But I knew that I had studied it. The other thing is this. I was lying in bed this week. And I'm thinking, you know what? I'm going to tell you something about preaching. Just as soon as I get through preaching this message, I don't go about saying, God, wait, I'm going to wait Thursday, Friday, Saturday to figure out what I'm going to preach. Before, at the end of this message, when I'm done, it's already in my mind, I'm thinking, God, what am I going to preach next week? What am I going to preach next week? What am I going to preach? That's a burden that I will carry until he takes me from here. Ever who's a preacher of God has that. God, what am I going? What I need to preach next week? What I need to preach next week? What are we going to preach next week? What do you want me to preach next week? So you're constantly trying to figure out, God, show me, tell me what it is. And this is the way God does me. He'll put pieces of information of a certain subject. Here it is. And it won't be me going on the internet hunting it. It'll be, he will put it there and say, here it is. And now all of a sudden, I'm smart enough to understand this is what God wants me to talk about. So here I am, Monday night. It's about 10 or 11 o'clock at night. I got a text by someone who used to attend this church here. And they were crying out for help. And here's what they said. This was the first now. This was like Monday. Here's what they said in the text. My brother just tried to commit suicide. He's in the hospital. I'm just asking you to pray for him. Will you pray for him? I'm asking people to pray. And that was about 9 or 10 o'clock at night. That person's reaching out for help. Not knowing that the next day, this pastor would kill himself. Not knowing that the next day would be the suicide prevention or awareness for all of the world trying to come. You see what I'm getting at? And the next thing would be, I didn't realize that when I'm taking people through deliverance this weekend up there in Nashville, there's a young lady sitting there, and she has attempted suicide. And I start to ask the question, she got to realize God's building this thing, right? I said, tell me about suicide. Tell me, I want to understand more about it. And I said, you've tried to commit? Yes. I want to know, what did the Spirit tell you to do? She says, it told me to drown myself. Now, you know, drowning yourself is pretty tough. I mean, you don't wrap a chain around yourself and jump off of a boat. You could drown yourself. You could put waders on up to here where we go duck hunting. and put waders on and jump off the side of a boat, I guarantee you you'll drown. Because that wader fill up with water and you can't swim. And by the way, I know a man who died like that. Here's the thing. So she said it would make her want to drown herself. I said, well, tell me, how did you try to do it? She said, I tried. I said, how? She says, I got underwater and I got deep enough in the water and I held my breath long enough so that when I couldn't hold my breath anymore, I took in water and tried to kill myself that way. So we prayed over her and that spirit of suicide came out of her. I've taken people through deliverance, and Jason was right over here. Jason laughs at me when I've done this here. I mean, I hate the spirit of suicide. The reason I hate it is because I had it. And I've been tormented all my life with it. But right over here, we prayed over a man right over here, and that spirit of suicide, guys, get up here to me now. And he's sitting there and said, I want to know how you told this man. I want to know where you live at in this man. I said, put your finger up. In the name of Jesus, put your finger up. The demon put his hand up. I said, you're going to show me where you live in this man at. I want to know where you live at. He stood right there. Never moved for over an hour, didn't he? You can't do that yourself. He stood right there for it. I said, before you come out and you're going to the pit, you're going to tell me where you live in this man at. And he said, I'm not going to tell you. I said, oh, you're going to tell me. You're going to tell Jesus. I don't come to you in my own name. I come in the name of Jesus. I want to know where you live in this man at. And all of a sudden, after an hour, his hand starts shaking like that. All of a sudden, he went, I live right there. That's where that spirit lived at. And that man, that thing came out of him. We cast him out. See, whatever that thing's trying to make you do is where that thing lives at. Somebody shout amen. Amen. I won't never forget being here at this church. And our church that this church was seated from was right down there in Vaucluse. That little bitty church there. And in Vaucluse, you can go across a one-lane bridge. Am I preaching too long today? You can go across a one-lane bridge. And across that one-lane bridge sets the Baptist church just across the way from there. You know what I'm talking about, anybody? You can go there and park your car right there, right in front of the church. And here's the story. That one morning, a person was sitting there, and they were distraught. They didn't know what to do. They sat right there in the Baptist churchyard, or right there next to it, had their car running, rolled their windows down, put the car in drive, and drove off into the lake right there, drowning themselves and killed themselves. This stuff happens. Oh, it just happened right down the road right here. You understand what I mean? And when a spirit comes out, it does not die. It moves through the bloodline. So whatever is in your family, whatever your family has had, you are subject to the attack yourself. And when they die, if it's in them, it can move into you. That's a generational curse, unless you break it. That makes sense. So when we're talking about this suicide prevention, there is suicide awareness, and there is a way that people can get mental help and everything. That unless they're telling you about deliverance, there is no being set free from a spirit of suicide. Deliverance is the answer. It's the only answer. Jesus is the only answer. Watch this here. Wait a minute here. The man himself, I just read it to you. Just because you're depressed does not mean you're set free from it. I'm telling you this here. If you are delivered, you are free in Jesus' name. And if you have and are battling these things, you don't have to live with depression. You don't have to live with suicide. You don't have to live with this here. Jesus Christ defeat. Don't let some pastor try to tell you that it's not real. Jesus is the only answer to this. He's the only answer that can set you free in situations like this. You believe what I'm saying? So give the Lord a hand clap of praise in this house. Come on, give the Lord a hand clap of praise in the house. You better tell somebody the truth. So I'm thinking about a time in my life that all I have dealt with is suicide for a long time. So I'm putting it on this. If you've heard it before, sorry, you're going to hear it again. Because it fits on the tape, on the recording. As this pastor said, he dealt with it, he failed. The devil got him at 30 years old. Is it because there was no truth being preached? Is there a cause for the word to be preached, truth, to set one free? Jesus would continue for us to preach so all could be free. But not all will take their deliverance serious. Not all pastors will preach this. He allows their people to be in bondage and won't preach the truth. So all my life I battle suicide by gun. I have guns. By the matter of fact, I got them now. Got them everywhere. And I hunt a lot. And when I would hunt, this thing would tell me to kill myself with this gun. I would rebuke it. I would rebuke it. I would rebuke it like many of the persons who would deal with it. Like maybe the pastor who dealt with it. And it was a constant barrage. And I'm going to tell you, when I was building the radio station, and I knew I didn't have $200,000, and I confessed to you that God would make a way, and that he was going to get us the radio station, he's going to get us the frequency. You don't know what I battled in suicide, and I preached every day, and I come here and I told you that God's going to be faithful, he's going to make it happen, and he did. But it still does not mean that I didn't battle suicide every day. He would say, you can get out of this. They're going to make, you're going to be made a fool of. He was trying to make me stop. He was trying to make me pick up my own guns and kill myself. Just so I wouldn't be able to build a radio station for God. He was trying to make me stop. And I thank God that I didn't take my life during that time. Because I'm telling, no, listen to this here. I called my family, am I doing all right? I called my wife together. I called my sister and my brother together and sat down in the living room and I told them, I said, we can stop today and tell everybody that this was too big of a task and that we failed. And I told them I was absolutely frightened to tell people that because I knew God could do anything to me he wanted to me. He had already given me my commission and what I was to do and to back out and not do what he told me to do. He could do anything to me. You don't fear God's what I'm telling you. Some of you don't fear God. He can do anything to you. In disobedience to him, you ain't never been chastised by his rod. And if you don't have chastisement, you're not a son or a daughter of God. I sat down and I told him, I said, but we got to do what God wants us to do. And praise God, we got the radio station. For a miracle, we got it. And then things would come along. Then all of a sudden, look here, the radio station, we got on the air. And on the radio station, we're preaching everything that everybody else is preaching. Jesus loves you. Come on, Jesus loves you. He died for your sins. Come on. That was in 2014. July of 2014, I got the license to broadcast on the air. And it was in July of 2014, in August, God started speaking to me and he says, all right, now, this is in place. Deliverance and miracles are coming to your church. You understand, he got a platform. Your message you're going to carry ain't going to be like every other pastor. You're going to carry something else over the airways that nobody's going to like. Somebody shout amen. But it's going to be what everybody needs. And in 2015, deliverance hit this church. And every service we have, we broadcast about deliverance. We preach about it. We do it. We go places and we deliver God's people, set them free. Dr. Fent came on the scene. Dr. Fent, he came on the scene. He was in another church that has squashed his ministry. He was across street in a Pentecostal church preaching one time on Wednesday night and his deliverance message was nothing. Me and him connected at the radio station. Somebody told me this man believing in deliverance. I would talk to other pastors. I said, you believe in deliverance? Yeah. Does demons talk to you? No. I said, well, I don't want to talk to you then. You absolutely, if they're not talking, you ain't got enough anointing in your own self to make the devil talk. If you ain't got enough anointing to make the devil talk, I'm not listening to you. Somebody shout amen. If you understand, if you got enough anointing to make the devil talk back to you, then you know you're confronting the powers of darkness. So I got Dr. Finn up there. We went out to eat one night. About Dr. Finn, I said, Dr. Finn, I want to ask you a question. You believe in deliverance? Yes. I said, the demons talk back to you? He said, well, sure do. I says, you're the man that I need to talk to then. If they're talking to you, they're talking to me, and maybe we can do something together. It wasn't but a few weeks later, Dr. Finn was showing up at University Parkway Church. Man, God, he was right on time. He was exactly, man, we're about 3 or 4 months into this thing, and we needed a general in the faith of deliverance that could set us straight and bring us along. Somebody shout amen. One day, I'm taking people through deliverance, and these spirits of suicide are coming up out of people. Get out in the name of Jesus. And they'd come out. I'd torment them. Where you live at? I want to know. All of a sudden, the reality set in on me that they got it, and I got it. I went to Dr. Finn's house, put my big boy pants on one day, like most pastors need to do. All of you need to come at University Parkway and sit in the chair. You don't believe it, sit in the chair. I don't care whether you believe it or not. They will come out. Somebody shout amen. They'll come out. Jesus said they'd come out, whether you believe it or not. So I got over to Dr. Finn's house over there, and Miss Marty and them. I went over there and sat down on that couch where it looked like a lot of people sat there before. I sat there and said, I want you to pray over me for suicide. All of a sudden, he started taking me through deliverance. This spirit of suicide that was in me came up. My face turned beet red. Hold your shoe up, sis, right there. Like that. And I'm going to buy me a pair of red shoes where it's over with, too. I look at them all the time when I go in the store. And they're not high heels either. Somebody shout amen. I don't have that spirit either. My face turned beet red. That spirit came up and came out of me. And that's been like 4 years ago. And I don't battle suicide no more. Somebody shout amen. I'm free from suicide. Doesn't mean that he hadn't tried to talk to this. Talk to the hand devil because the ear is not listening. Keep on talking to the hand because I'm not listening to you. And I'm free from this thing. Now see, all I can do is tell you that there's a problem in the world and that Jesus is the answer. And the thing is that Jesus said that all power was given unto him and he delegated that authority to his church. And he said, look here, he came that he might make people free, set them free from the captive that the enemy has. There are people who are in church. This pastor, I'd love to have him sitting in a chair. Somebody shout amen. And that's what people need. They need to know the truth. So if you're here today, we're getting ready down to brass tacks. Strong man, I want you to know, you're still bound. Suicide does not make you commit suicide. Everyone who has ever committed suicide did it themselves. Suicide just kept talking to him. Kept talking to him. Suicide didn't grab that gun and shake it. It's a voice that just keeps on talking to him. Listen in here, I'm going to tell you. Watch this here. There's probably some things that I have neglected to do while I was here, because the timing was not right. I will never forget having a time here in this 19-10-year stay of a man that called one of my associate pastors. By the way, they didn't believe in deliverance. Watch what I'm telling you. Did not believe in the message of deliverance. The person was a singer of country gospel, of the gospel group going around. Big in the area, They will know if they hear this on the radio. He would lock himself in the bathroom. And he called my people. And he said, I'm going to kill myself. I have a gun. I'm going to take my life. And they talked with him and they talked with him and they prayed with him. And he put the gun down. A week or two would pass by. He would call him again. He'd unlock himself up in the bathroom. He was doing it again. And they talked with him and they talked him down. They came and told me. And I told him, I said, if the man calls you and talks to you, I got to let you know, he has the spirit of death. This is before deliverance. But so y'all say, this is how, I already were dealing with stuff. He has a spirit of premature death trying to stop his ministry. I want to shut him down. About 2 weeks passes by. We got the message that the man finally did it. He shot and killed himself in his bathroom. So close to the right message. So close to help. But yet far, far away. The church, without the message of deliverance, you're only counseling demons. You're only counseling them. The church's mission is not to counsel demons. Our mission is to cast out the demons and set God's people free. Somebody shout amen. Stand with me in the house of the Lord. Now, whether you understand this or not, I can already put my hand on people that need to be here. Whether you come up or not, that's up to you. I'm not going to put my hand up. I already know. If you're dealing with this spirit of suicide, we're going to cast that thing out today. Somebody shout amen. That's all I'm dealing with today is only that. Come make your way to the front. Sing your song while we're waiting. Come right here. Make your way to the front. We're going to pray over you. Come on up.
1: The devil is defeated.
0: I want my ministers to come help me.
2: Get into the voice today. There's a spirit. A spirit that will kill. There's a spirit that will destroy. I wish none to perish. Come on today. Come on today and you will be free. You shall be set free today.
0: Go ahead, the Lord, a hand clap of praise in the hand. Thank you, Jesus. Sing your song. This is not all. I know this is not all. Sing. We're going to wait. Come. You want to be free? Come. Come.

0: crazy. You know, Scott, I can point you out. So let me tell you something. I went to preach in D'Iberville, Mississippi, at an African-American church. That was about 100 people that was there. I didn't know anybody. I stood up through the pulpit and I said this here. I don't know who's here, but you're sitting in this section right here. And you've just recently tried to commit suicide. The Lord's telling me to tell you this. You listen to it. If you don't get deliverance today, I don't know if I come back in a year if you're going to be here. But you just recently tried to kill yourself. And all the heads in the congregation turned to this one woman because they knew who I was talking to, or the Lord was talking to. That makes sense what I'm saying? You're thinking about it. You don't want to come. That's okay with me. But here's the warning. It's the same warning that was given to her, and I didn't know her. You've been dealing with this thing. Maybe you might not make it back. Your day's today, says the Lord. Come. We're going to sing one more time, and we're going to pray for people. You can get in on this. Come on. Is everybody singing? Oh, by the way, the lady came up that night. She got set free. Go ahead.
1: We win again.
0: Hallelujah.
1: Raise it up and say the devil.
0: I believe it.

0: Okay. I want y'all. Where's Jason and all them at? Where are they at? Where are the people at? I want them to make sure that we have stuff here, but when stuff happens, we know what we're doing. You understand what I'm talking about? I want everybody. Make Tom step back from her. Y'all look at me. Y'all three right here. Look at me. We're going to do this together as a church. Just step back out of the way. We're going to pray for her a minute. Then we're going to let everybody engage. Say, in the name of Jesus, I command the spirit of suicide to turn me loose. Now, this is the prayer that people are going to pray. You're going to give this to your people, to your sons and your daughters, to people in your family. You're going to give them this tape so that they can get help. You understand me? So let's do this here. Say, in the name of Jesus, I break the generational curse.
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2: Hello, this is Henry Schaefer, and welcome to Old and New Testament Survey. It is a summary of the books of the Old and the New Testament. Now, what you're going to get here, you're going to get some unique insight concerning each book of the Bible, key verses that will just jump out at you and bring new revelation to you, relevant truth for today, some special notes that I have dictated and put in my Bible over the years that I have studied. Also, there's going to be a brief but comprehensive summary of each book. Now, you can also look for some wow moments of revelation of truth that we're going to give you. Now, if you're ready to start out on Old and New Testament Survey, come on and join us, man. We're going to have a great time studying the Bible together.
0: What does he say here in 3:18? And it shall come to pass in that day that the mountain shall drop down new wine, and the hill shall flow with milk, and all the rivers of Judah shall flow with waters, and the fountain shall come forth of the house of the Lord, and shall water the valley of Shittim. All right. So here we go. This was fulfilled on the day of Pentecost. Acts 2:16, when it continues to have fulfillment in these days as the Spirit of the Lord stirs and anoints His people. The key word, the key phrase, in keeping with the warnings of the book, is the day of the Lord, day of God. Key chapters. Chapter 2 is a key chapter that promises that God will relent of the judgment poured out upon Israel if they will only return to the Lord. This is then followed by the promise of the future deliverance of a nation through the outpouring of the Spirit of God, the display of the wonders of the sky and the earth, the coming of the day of the Lord, and the calling of the name of the Lord. So Christ is seen prophetically. Let's do key verses. Can we just do them? 2 and 11. And the Lord shall utter His voice before His army, for His camp is very great. He is strong that executeth His word, for the day of the Lord is great and very terrible. Who can abide it? What's the theme of it? What's the theme of it? The day of the Lord. Always remember, look at their outline. You see your outline? What's the second part of your outline? The day of the Lord. The day of judgment. That's what he's trying to tell the people is going to happen. 2, and of course, Joel 2:28. Okay, so let's look at Joel here. Then I'm going to tell you some things about Joel. The author Joel is mentioned only in this book and Acts. Joel is mentioned only in this book and Acts. Nowhere else. You hear about Joel. It may have been written about the 9th century B.C., but possibly after the exile group. He sees a locust. I want you to listen to this. He sees a locust plague and a drought in Judah as a harbinger of the day of judgment and punishment to come and cause for repentance. Restoration and blessing will come after judgment and repentance for Israel. So now watch this here. A nation, this nation that's coming is a nation of locusts, has invaded my land. This is what it says here. Powerful and without number. Is that 1 in verse 15? Let's look at it. Alas for the day of the Lord is at hand, and as destruction from the Almighty shall come. Let me go ahead and just read it here. A large and mighty army comes, such as never was of old, nor ever will be in the ages to come. Before them fire devours, behind them fire blazes. Nations are in anguish. Return to the Lord your God. He is gracious. The Lord, then he says, the Lord will reply, I will drive the northern army locust. Now here's what I want you to know. Is God, he's telling about an army that's coming, gonna come and devour the land, but he's doing it at a time when locusts are actually there in the land. Locusts have come and they're eating all the crops. They're eating what, the palmer worm, the canker worm. There's one group that eats all the leaves, and there's another group that eats the stems. There's another group that eats up all the roots. So there's nothing that's going to be left behind. And that's what Joel is seeing here of this great army. Now, some people who, when you study the book of Joel, does not only see this as a bunch of locusts there, or equivalent to the northern army that's coming in, going to destroy the land. Because you know when they came in, they raped, robbed, and pillaged the land. Y'all know that, right? They just didn't say, don't mess with the trees. Don't mess with it. We got to have orchards. We got to have apples. Man, they just burnt the place down. They destroyed everything when they came in. I mean, they poked people's eyes out, cut people's heads off. Well, that was an army that was coming. But when you take this and you take this in a spiritual aspect of it, is that God tells us that there are people's lives who had the locusts have come and have eaten the things in their life up. Before they come to know the Lord. I mean, they have taken their wealth, they've taken their health, they've taken their family, they've taken their careers, they've taken their reputation, and the locusts have actually destroyed a person's life. Now, these are demonic hordes that he's trying to tell us about. You have to look past the locusts, you have to look past the northern army, and you have to look at, these are the stories that God's trying to show us about people. You know, preaching about people. This is how, and then when he tells them, he said, I will restore unto you the years that the canker worm and the palmer worm and all these things have taken away. I will restore them back to you. You got to realize he's talking about the people there who had the devastation eaten, who has went into captivity, and now the spiritual aspect of it is people that is with us. Does that make sense what Joel is trying to tell us here? Everybody understand what's going on in Joel? So the key word, the key phrase, in keeping with the warnings of the book, is the day of Yahweh, day of the Lord. You always got to remember that. So he tells us that never again will my people be ashamed. The Lord promises to gather all nations, punishes them for their deeds against Israel, sell their children into slavery. Egypt, Edom will be desolate. Jerusalem will be holy. Never again will foreigners invade there. That's what he says, but that hasn't come to pass yet. I know this is kind of boring to everybody, but this is the Bible. I'm sorry, everybody. This is just the way it is. Somebody shout amen. Just the way it is. I mean, you think this is boring, you need to read Leviticus tonight. Yeah, I'll show you what the boring is. Get into Leviticus. 243,000 of this tribe, they all had their arms like that. 1,503 had their arms like that. Phew! That's boring. That makes sense? Let's go through Joel here. Is there anything I can show you here in the book of Joel when we look at it? There is something. I'm going to tell you this here. So let's go through. I'm going to show you a few things that are here in Joel. Now don't get mad at me. Please don't get mad at me. I'll get ready to throw you way off the edge. Somebody say, hold on to your false teeth. We're getting ready to go on a ride. That's what we're doing. Now, here is when 9/11 happened. I don't know if this girl was even alive then. You weren't even alive, were you? So let me tell you what happened that day. Then. All right. I'm going to talk just to you. All right. For the rest of you, remember. You know where you're at. Oh, yeah. But let me show you this here. When I started reading the book of Joel on 9/11, you know, looking at this here, you know, what it just so happens. When you look at Joel chapter 2 and look at verse 2, I want you to think about 9/11 and this being foretold about destruction, because what is Joel about? It's about an invading army. It's about destruction, the day of the Lord. I want you to think about the 9/11 towers, and let's just see this here. Can we all read this? Just let me read it. A day of darkness. What day was that?
3: 9/11.
0: Thank you. Thank you. There you go. Thank you. Got it. I mean, you're on board with me. A day of darkness and of gloominess, a day of clouds and thick darkness, as the morning spread over them upon the mountains, a great people and a strong, there hath not been ever the like, neither shall be any more after it, even to the years of many generations. But watch this here. A fire devoureth before them and behind them, a flame burneth. The land is as a garden of Eden before them, and behind them a desolate wilderness, yea, and nothing shall escape them. The appearance of them is as the appearance of horses, and as horsemen, so shall they run. Think about that day. Like the noise of chariots upon the tops of the mountains, they shall leap. Y'all hear what? Do you know what happened that day? I want you to listen. Like a noise of a flame of fire that devoureth the stubble, as a strong people set in battle array. Now, I want you to think about all those men who suited up and went into, like they were doing what? Going into battle. Before their face the people shall be much pained. All their faces shall gather what? Blackness. They shall run like mighty men. They shall climb the wall like men of war. And they shall march everyone in his own way, and they shall not break their ranks. And you not see people just run into that thing. They didn't even think nothing about it. Watch this here. Is this crazy? Is this in the Bible? You got to think about this here in reading this here. Neither shall one thrust another. They shall walk everyone in his path, and when they fall upon the sword, they shall not be wounded. There was none wounded, really. I mean, all those people, what? They were there. They did what? They died. I mean, you would think that when that building fell down, that there would have to be somebody alive in all that row. That was none. Okay? What does it say here? They shall none be wounded. They shall run to and fro in the city. They shall run on the wall. They shall climb up on the houses. They shall enter in at the windows like a thief. The earth shall quake before them. The heavens shall tremble. The sun and the moon shall be dark, and the stars shall withdraw their shining. The Lord shall utter his voice before his army, for his camp is very great. He is strong that executeth his word. For the day of the Lord is great and terrible, and who can abide it? Now, when you read that, and you look back at those circumstances, I'm sure they will feel a lot of circumstances that has happened over time. But that's one of the things that you need to mark in your Bible there, and you need to study that out yourself. Another thing that I have written here in my Bible, I want you to circle this, verse 7, where it says, mighty men, they shall run like mighty men. I get way out there now. I'm going to get wet. Forget the thought of 9/11. So we're not even thinking about it. I mean, some of you just said, nah, it's crazy. So we're not going to talk about 9/11. But some says that this right here, this mighty man, is a word called the Giborim. The Giborim. G-I-B-B-O-R-I-M. Mighty men. And they study that out, that they are the resurrected Nephilim. That is talking, yes. Yes, this is where Nephilim, the resurrected Nephilim, are talking about. That they are actually coming back at the last days. So that word, mighty men, I know this is over some people's head. If you don't follow in that circle, then you won't understand it. But Giborim, resurrected Nephilim. That's what that means right there.

0: and Joel. Y'all help me out. It's a drought. Locusts, they're eating everything up. See what I'm talking about? So this is God talking about water, rain coming, but we're talking about a spiritual rain, aren't we? Mm-hmm. And then verse 25, you need to claim this. I will restore to you the years that the locust hath eaten, the cankerworm, the caterpillar, and the palmer worm, my great army which is sent among you. So how has God restored in your life the years that the cankerworm and the palmer worm have eaten? So I'm going to give you two. I'm going to give you two things in my life, okay? When I finally got saved, in my life, I ain't always been saved like y'all, but I finally got saved in the latter years of my life. And when I went to get licensed with a group of people, I got licensed with a denomination that I had to go in for 1 year in studies. Then next year, I would get a certain level. And then the next year, I'd be a certain level. When I went to my first time to go in and just talk with them, they allowed me to skip a couple of years.
1: That's cool.
0: You know what I'm talking about?
1: Yeah.
0: Allowed me to skip a couple of years. That was true. Then he said, I will restore to you the years that they've eaten away, so I'm not going to make you even do that. You understand what I'm getting at? Mm-hmm. Another thing is that being pastoring here at the church, pastoring this church, this is the only church I ever pastored, that the very first church I ever pastored was a full supporting church. It was a church, Lavaclus, a little small church down here, but for first pastorate, I should never got this church. I should never have ever got a church this big. I should start off with a little small church. You know what I'm talking about? And then over 10 or 15 years, get a church like this. That's the way it should be. But see, God allowed me to skip past all of that. And then ever who was in control, he said, I'm going to put you right here now. See what I'm talking about? All those years that the enemy has taken away from you, that you should have been doing this. Then I'm going to take this, I'm going to move you here. This is why I'm going to restore the years back. That could be the same thing in your life. I mean, you don't realize it's happening. Most people don't realize it's happening to them when these things are actually happening. You know, I'm telling you history. You know, so I look back and I go, yeah, we claim this here or we preach this. God says, I will restore to you the years back that the enemy has taken. And so how is that possible? God can do it. He can, you know, on your job, you probably should be elevated to a certain level now. Now that you've saved, you know what I mean? All those years you've been serving the devil. You know what I'm talking about? You never got a promotion. Now what? God, you get saved. God said, I can take you from there and put you right here. See what I mean? Because he's going to handle. He's going to do that.
1: That is so cool.
0: That makes sense what I'm saying?
1: Yes, it does.
0: I know this is crazy stuff here, but this is a lot of things that are in the book of Joel. The book of Joel is good. the great and terrible day of the Lord. It is paralleled in Revelation chapter 14, verse 19. That's going to be Joel chapter 3. And we're going to pick it up at verse 12. You ready? Joel 3, verse 12. Let the heathen be wakened and come to the valley of Jehoshaphat, for there will I sit to judge all the heathen round about. Let's flip over to Revelation. Can you believe all this stuff is in Joel? Mm-hmm. Revelation chapter 14. And we're going to pick it up. Where are we going to pick it up at? Verse 19. 14, 19. This is the battle of Armageddon. And the angel thrust in his sickle into the earth and gathered the vine of the earth and cast it into the great winepress of the wrath of God. And the winepress was trodden without the city, and the blood came out of the winepress, even to the horse's bridle, by a space of 1,600 furlongs. How many is that? 200 miles. 200 miles.
2: 186
0: miles. Yep, all right. 186 miles. All right, let's go ahead. That is... there's what he says in verse 13 to go along with it. Put ye in the sickle, for the harvest is ripe. Come, get you down. For the press is full, the fats overflow, for the wicked is great. Remember what it said over there in Revelation 14 and 19? Here's what it says, verse 14, multitudes in the valley of decision, for the day of the Lord is near in the what? Valley of decision. Every time people come to church, they are what? In the valley of decision. Okay, let's see what else we're going to pick up here. Well, I don't think I have enough time to do another one. I might have time enough to do another one. Might have time. I want you to pass.

0: Do I have this one here? I do have it. Yeah. Pass these out for him, if you will. Is there enough of them? Now, when you're in school, when we were in school and we went through this here, they blew by these. They blew by these 12 books. You read them, you get them. That's it. They don't tell you a whole lot. Yeah, they get through it. You're not trying to drag it out. Amos. We're dealing with Amos now. Judgment for the abused privileged. Isn't that great? The author, the book was written by who?
1: Amos.
0: A herdman, famous Amos. A herdsman and a tender of what? The sycamore fruit. Look at it here. In Amos chapter 1 verse 1, the words of Amos, who was among the herdmen of Tekoa, which he saw concerning Israel in the days of Uzziah, the king of Judah, and in the days of Jeroboam, the son of Joash, king of Israel, 2 years before the great earthquake. Now, I've studied this here out before. And this great earthquake... I might as well tell it while I'm here. This great earthquake was a time when King Uzziah... I believe that was the king. I got it underlined here. That King Uzziah went into the temple and he was going to offer up sacrifices. King Uzziah was. He was a king, was supposed to offer up sacrifices. But he went in, and when he offered up sacrifices, got ready to offer sacrifices, is that his hand turned leprous. He was smote with leprosy. But at the same time, when he did that, the Bible tells us that the altar split at that time when he was in there doing that. And that there was such a great earthquake that happened that here's where it's recorded at. You ready? Here it is right here. Is that in the days of Uzziah, king of Judah, and in the days of Jeroboam, the son of Joash, king of Judah, 2 years before the great what?
1: Earthquake.
0: I mean, so that great earthquake was something that was so massive that it shook the whole land. And the earthquake was, they believe, was the earthquake when Uzziah went in. Uzziah was smote with such leprosy. Is that Uzziah was not even able to ever come back into the city. He was the king. Wasn't even able to come back into the city because he had such a bad case of what?
1: Leprosy.
0: And they have actually found his form. It's crazy, isn't it? Well, I'm going to tell you all this stuff because you're never going to hear it. I mean, who's going to tell you this? You know what I'm talking about? So all the years I've studied all this, I go, yeah, man, he was in a little, they made a little place for him. A little kind of like a two-story condo. But it was made out of king stuff, you know, that was his home. He couldn't be back in Jerusalem because of what he did there. Isn't that crazy? Mm-hmm. So let's read it here. So if you're studying it, you say, well, I remember him talking about that, reading it now. So the book of Amos, a herdsman, a tender of sycamore fruit, he was from Tekoa, which was located near Bethlehem. Though he was a farmer, he was very familiar with the word of God, dated about 760 B.C. Where's it on the chart over here at? Somebody tell me where it's at.
2: On the far left again.
0: Right here?
2: Right
0: this
2: there.
0: Guy right here? So look, we're still way there on the end, aren't we? Uh-huh. All of these little minor prophets. You just can't get away from them, can you? Though he was from a farmer, he was familiar with the word of God. The name of the book, Amos, means what? Y'all help me out when we get through it. Burden, or the burden bearer, which is entirely fitting for the burden given to him. He was given the burden of carrying a message of warning against the greed, injustice, violence, self-righteousness of the people. The theme and the purpose of Amos. Amos' message was addressed largely to who?
1: Northern
0: kingdom. He feared God so much that he feared no one else at all. Amos started his preaching by proclaiming the Lord's judgment upon six neighboring nations. Then his attention came near to home, and he prophesied about the whole nation of Judah and Israel. The chief peculiarity of the style of Amos consists in the number of allusions to natural objects. Now this is going to get crazy. is agricultural occupations as might be expected from the early life of the author. Look at this here. The words transgression occurs how many times?
1: 12 times.
0: This highlights one of the key elements in the book, the judgment of God on Israel in her sinful ways. The key phrase in the book is what? I will not revoke its punishment because, then he tells the reason why. Look at here, key chapters. Chapter 9 is a key chapter because it focuses on the restoration of Israel. Let's look at the key verses while we're going to take some time to do it. Which one am I looking at first? 3. Hear the word of the Lord was spoken against you, O children of Israel, against the whole family which I brought up out of the land of Egypt, saying you have, only you have I known all the families of the earth. Therefore I will punish you for your iniquities. Can two walk together except what? They be agreed. Now, so you hear that all the time.
2: Yeah.
0: You hear that all the time, and it's right there in Amos. Can two walk together except they be agreed? What is it? Amos what?
2: 3 and 3.
0: Now, that's pretty amazing. It's 3 and 3. It's 3 and 3. Mm-hmm. And can two walk together unless they be agreed? Because they're going to be walking with who?
2: Jesus.
0: See what I'm talking about? Can two walk together unless they be agreed? Amos 3. Is that right? 3 and 3?
2: 3 and 3.
0: 3 and 3. So how are you going to remember it? So look at what he says here. Look at what he says here. What's the one that I look at? Which one that I look at? Oh, verse chapter 4, 11 and 12. Good, I'm glad that ain't on here. Chapter 4, 11 and 12. I have overthrown some of you as God overthrew Sodom and Gomorrah, and you were as a firebrand plucked out of the burning, yet ye have not returned to me, saith the Lord. Therefore, thus will I do unto thee, O Israel, and because I will do this unto thee, prepare to meet thy God, O Israel. Isn't that crazy? I hate to be getting that message on Sunday morning, wouldn't y'all?
1: Yeah.
0: Huh? Y'all come on Sunday morning since I'm going through this here. We might have a good one. I'm going to pluck some people out of the firebrand. Sunday morning. Chapter 8. Which one are we on? 8 what?
1: 11 and 12.
0: 11 and 12. I got it underlined. Y'all, this is crazy. Behold, the days come, saith the Lord, that I will send a famine in the land. And y'all don't realize y'all living in that right now.
1: Yeah.
0: Look, watch this here. Behold, the days come, saith the Lord God, that I will send a famine in the land, not a famine of bread, nor a thirst for water, but of hearing the words of the Lord. And they shall wander from sea to sea, from the north even to the east. They shall run to and fro to seek the word of the Lord, and they shall not find it. Isn't that something? I mean, we get people here all the time. They do it all the time. They leave. They go from this church. They go from pillar to post, pillar to post, pillar to post. You know, and they come back around after 3 or 4 months. They said, it's just like what Amos says. Here's it. They wander from sea to sea. Behold, the days come, saith the Lord, I will send a famine in the land, not a famine of bread, nor a thirst for water, but are hearing the word of the Lord. You hear everything else? Is that what God wants to say? That makes sense? So, look at this one here. Where are we at? Was that the last one? 8, 11, and 12. There we go. And look at this one here. Look it over here at chapter 3, verse 14. Just going to pick this up for you. Just let you see this one as we get through here. And in that day, that I shall visit the transgressions of Israel, upon him I will also visit the altars of Bethel, and the horns of the altar shall be cut off and fall to the ground. Now, when God says that he's going to do that, see the horns of the altar, the horns of the altar that was there where they would go in and make sacrifices at, people could run into the altar. They could get into where the altar was at, and they could hold on to the horns of the altar. And when they held on to the horns of the altar, and they would not turn them loose, then that meant that they had a high priest had to come, and those who were trying to kill them, you know, that was trying to chase them, come, that they couldn't smite them, they couldn't kill them, as long as they were doing what? Holding on to the horns of the altar. Now, you've heard of people saying, getting hold of the horns of the altar,
2: right.
0: Come in, so that when they held onto them, that there was going to be an answer, there was going to be a place that was safety, and that was there. But here's what God said he's going to do to Amos in that time. Mm-hmm. See what he said? What did he say he's going to do? Mm-hmm. The horns of the altar are going to fall off. He's going to cut them off. Mm-hmm. So that if you run in there for judgment, and you're going to run in there for mercy, it won't be there. You will not be able to hold on to that thing that is judgment and mercy. He's going to cut it off. Mm-hmm. And that's the same thing that's going to happen in the church as well. God's going to cut mercy off as well. There'll be a time when he cuts it off. Mm-hmm. The horn, it's shown right here in the horns. It's crazy stuff, isn't it? Mm-hmm. Look at this one here. Chapter 4, verse 4. Come to Bethel and what? Come to Bethel and what?
1: Mm-hmm.
0: At Gilgal, multiply what? Isn't that something? That this was the place, and bring your sacrifices every morning and your tithes after 3.
3: Well, hello, Henry Schaefer here again as your Bible teacher and the host of the program Old and New Testament Survey. I hope you've enjoyed the program. Now, you can reach me at henry@cwchrist.com. That's henry@cwchrist.com. If you've got any comments or got any questions, look forward to seeing you again. God bless.

0: can move mountains.
1: Hello, this is Trixie and Milton Sanders of the Meeting Place of Barnwell Ministries. We are a ministry that seeks to reveal God's truth to a dark world and also to encourage the saints of God that this is not our home. We are only passing through. We are a church without walls, one that seeks to please Almighty God in all that we do. Our focus is on those that are broken and don't know what to do or where to turn. We can be reached on Facebook at the Meeting Place of Barnwell. Now, let's go and see what will Almighty God speak in your life today.
0: Hide me from the rain. Has he ever covered you? Come on, my God is awesome.
2: In a dark and giant world, amen? But so many times whenever God calls and he tells us to arise, yes, we get up. But we get up and start going the other way. Because we don't want to heed the call of the gift that God has given us. You know, it's kind of like the young man over here on the drums. He had a decision to make. Amen?
3: Amen.
2: As my brother here on my right, he had a decision to make. God has gifted us with a gift. A gift without repentance. He has called us to use a thing for him and him alone. But so many times, we want to mix church and all these other things and call it church. Amen? Listen, God ain't no more in it than the man in the moon. He ain't got time for that mess.
4: That's right. That's right.
2: But so many times, we want to throw the stone at Jonah, but we better look in the mirror. Because God has called us to a purpose and a season and a place. He said, go to Nineveh, that great city that finds itself in disobedience. But here we are. All that we care about is heading the opposite direction to Tarsh. Away from the presence of God.
4: Jesus.
2: Oh, it don't stop, baby. He's just getting warmed up. If you go on and keep right on reading, if you read all of this, away from the presence of God to Joppa. There he bought a ticket. So it's going to cost you something.
4: It sure is.
2: See, God asked him to go somewhere, but he decided to go somewhere else. So did it begin to cost him, amen?
4: Yes.
2: So he got on this ship.
4: That's right.
2: And this is the funny thing that I find, and I not only find it in nearly all the places that I go, and I've been there as well. Many times we get comfortable.
4: That's right.
2: We get comfortable in disobedience to God.
4: That's right.
2: But it's kind of like this morning when I found myself in the car and I'm back there reading. I'm saying, oh my goodness, I have never read this like this.
4: That's it.
2: Who is in your ship?
4: All right.
2: Where do you get that from, Jonah?
4: Mm.
2: Oh, who is this for? Just keep reading.
4: Mm.
2: So that's what I did. I got out a pencil and a piece of paper and started writing. But here's God's response to disobedience. He'll send a wind. Whatever that it takes to get the attention of not only you, but those that around you. That wind will come. That storm will come. That trial will come. That tribulation will come. That hail will come. Amen. It will come. Because he will do whatever that it takes to get your attention. And not only will he get your attention, but he will get the attention of those that are allowing it to happen. Amen? And if you don't believe it, turn to Jonah and begin to read.
3: That's right.
2: And all pray to their God. But still yet, Jonah was asleep. He was comfortable. Verses 5 says that it cost both Jonah and those that were around in the boat. Notice verses 13, and I'm going to just read this. I'm assuming my reference is correct. Nevertheless, the men rowed hard to bring it to land. Now, they don't figure out what was going on, but here they are. They find themselves in disobedience because they're harboring. Nevertheless, the men rowed hard to bring it to land, but they could not, for the sea roared and was tempest against them. Wherefore they cried unto the Lord and said, we beseech thee, O Lord, we beseech thee, let us not perish for this man's life. And lay not upon us the innocent blood, for thou, O Lord, hast done as it pleased thee. So they threw Jonah overboard. They didn't place him overboard. See, sometimes you got to throw some stuff out, amen? Sometimes you got to go in the closet, rip that mess out, and throw it in the yard. A matter of fact, my wife went the other day and got a movie from Walmart. I sit there, and I begin to play the movie. And it has some things on there that I know that he would not come from heaven and be comfortable in my home. And what did I do? I asked the question after I cut that junk off. Where did you get it? And my first thought was, well, let's carry it back to Walmart. Amen? But who am I to carry it back to Walmart for somebody else to see? Amen. Would I not be a hypocrite? Amen? Amen? Throw that junk out. Scratch it up. Throw it out. Get it out. Because so many times we are comfortable.
4: That's right.
2: In our environment.
4: That's right.
2: Listen, I didn't come today to make you comfortable. I come today to stir you up. I come today to make you look at yourself. Not through a mirror, but through the portals of heaven. What does he say about you? What does he say about me? Amen? And it's time that we throw some stuff overboard. Get out. Verses 13 goes on to say that as they begin to throw over. Now listen, now he done bought a ticket to ride on the boat to Joppa. Now this boat is crossing the waters and it has everything that they need, not Jonah. Let's begin about Jonah for a minute. Now he's getting on a boat that's got some stuff on it. It's got some clothes on it. It's got some food on it.
4: Yes.
2: It's got everything that they need. It's their livelihood. Amen?
3: Amen.
2: And then here comes Jonah in disobedience to God, and he gets on the boat, and they set sail. And then as they get out of port, God says, okay, you've tried it your way. Now let me step in and stir your stuff up. Amen? How many of you are thankful that God is a God that whenever you find yourself in disobedience, he loves you enough to cause chaos and havoc in your life? That is the God of our son. That's how much he loves us. See, we as parents, all we want to do is go to the tail, amen? See, he has a way of going to tail.
4: That's right.
2: He'll get a storm in your life. It makes you wish you had your tail tore up. Amen? But listen, it cost them their livelihood. Everything that was on the ship, they threw overboard. While the man that was causing all of this was asleep in the bow of the boat. Knowingly protect you while you're running. It will cost all involved.
4: Jesus.
2: Listen, church, we ain't got time for this.
4: Okay.
2: We ain't got time for it.
4: Okay.
2: Amen.
3: Amen.
2: It is time that we cast some things that needs to be cast. Now let me stop here for a second. Because I don't want you to be judgmental. We've all been there. Matter of fact, Romans 3:23 says simply this: all have sinned and fallen short of the glory of God. So if you're looking around and pointing your finger because of situations or circumstances, whether it be in your house or my house, whatever the case may be, first ye look into the mirror. Amen?
4: That's right.
2: And say, Milton, it was you. You get it right. You get that thing out. Amen? So that we can set sail and go to where we need to be. So that God would bless us. Amen? See, but I must also bring to your attention that if we don't, if you got sin or if I got sin at my house and I get on your boat, my stuff is going to affect you. Oh, come on, y'all. Hey, listen, y'all not hearing me. If there are things around you that you know that are contrary to this word, he gives explicit instructions on how to get those things out. First, it must be done in love. But it must be done. Because if you don't, it's going to cost you something. Matter of fact, it's going to cost you everything. And you're going to wish you had. Amen. Church, be a church on the hill for all to see. That whenever they look at Jesus' movement ministries, that whenever they look at you, Pastor, that whenever they look at you, my brother from another mother, my other brother from another mother, that whenever

0: So do you need peace today? If you need peace, follow what the scriptures say. He's got it laid out from beginning to end. He says, simply get that thing out. I'm going to go one more place that God is leading me. He just brought it in my spirit. I thank you, Holy Spirit. Roots. Yesterday, I found myself on a backhoe cleaning up my daughter's yard. And you're probably saying, what in the world is this going to do with this message? I pushed down a large tree. In the tree, the bottom of the tree, there is a taproot that goes down to the water where it gets nourishment. The problem is, now let me bring this over into the spiritual. The problem is in our churches, our taproot has tapped into the wrong source. It is time that we get out of obedience.
1: All right.
0: It is time that we get out of Roundup.
1: All right.
0: And if need be, it is time to get the backhoe out.
1: That's right.
0: And rip that thing out.

0: They don't seek you, but they see Jesus. They hear Jesus. And what I found in Jesus is peace that's totally unexplainable. Peace of regardless of what's going on around me, I have peace in knowing. Don't worry about what's going on.
1: Again, this is Milton Sanders. In closing, there is but one way that leads to heaven according to John 14 and 6. Almighty God loves you regardless of where you've been or what you have done. All He has ever wanted is simply for you to repent and turn from your sins, confess Him as Lord and Savior of your life, and believe in your heart that God raised Him from the dead. On the third day, and according to Romans 10 and 9, you, sir, ma'am, boy, or girl, shall be saved. Again, this is Milton Sanders at the Meeting Place of Barnwell. We can be reached via Facebook at the Meeting Place of Barnwell. Thank you for tuning in today. God bless.
2: Dave, where's the hammer?
3: It's in the basement.
2: Thanks,
3: but, honey, wait, don't go down there. There's something you should know. There's a man in our basement.
2: David, there's a man in our basement!
3: Amy, this is Alan. Hey, he's our new accountant.
4: Hi.
2: Hello.
3: Alan is going to help us keep up with our finances. The guest room was full of stuff, so I set up his room down here.
2: His room? You mean he's going to be living here?
3: Oh, well, sure. Finances are a big part of our lives, so Alan's going to be with us night and day to keep track of every cent that comes in and goes out.
2: I need some smelling salts.
4: Hold it. I'll need you to fill out this requisition form, including the reason for this need and a cost analysis profile.
3: Oh, wow. He's something, isn't he?
2: You could say that. Listen, David. Dave, couldn't we do some of this ourselves? I think all we really need is a budget.
3: I don't know, honey. That always sounds so complicated.
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9: This is Wayne from Nashville. I'll never forget what a teenager asked me one day. Hey, Mr. Wayne, do you know what God's phone number is? I said, no, do you? Sure, she said. Do you have a Bible? Sure, I said. She went straight to the book of Jeremiah in the Old Testament and pointed out God's phone number in Jeremiah chapter 33 and verse 3. She put her hand up to her ear like she was on the phone and read out loud, call to me and I will answer you and will tell you great and hidden things that you have not known. Wow, I heard this young Christian teen speaking the very words God Almighty spoke to the prophet Jeremiah in the court of the guard, and it grabbed my heart because I knew he spoke his same word to that teen, to me, and to everyone who is in his family. So remember, friend, Jeremiah 33:3, God's phone number.
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12: This is Max McLean. How does God's love change us? 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Because of the Lord's great love, we are not consumed, for his compassions never fail. They are new every morning. Great is your faithfulness. I say to myself, the Lord is my portion, therefore I will wait for him. The Lord is good to those whose hope is in him, to the one who seeks him. It is good to wait quietly for the salvation of the Lord. For men are not cast off by the Lord forever. Though he brings grief, he will show compassion. So great is his unfailing love. From Lamentations 3. 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It's great for the soul.
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0: Hello, everyone. My name is Henry Schaefer, and I'm here with Sierra Mitchell, and we're here at an event that is called an Evening of Amazing Worship here at Christian Heritage. Just kind of set up here in the foyer, and what we're doing here, we're going to be recording our Word of God speak. Sierra, it's good to have you with us this evening.
1: Thank you for having me. It's good to be here.
0: Well, I'm glad you would decide to come and share your scripture with us here on WUCC 99.9. Now, tell me what, and tell the listening audience, what is your favorite scripture?
1: My favorite scripture is John 3:16, "For God so loved the world that he gave his only begotten Son, and whoever shall believe in him shall not perish but have everlasting life."
0: Well, that's a wonderful scripture. Now, tell me why that is your favorite scripture.
1: This particular scripture is my favorite scripture because it constantly reminds me of what God has done for us, and that just lets me know that he thought enough of me to give up his only son so that his son died on the cross and just freed us from our sins, and we did not have to suffer what Jesus suffered. So, amazing.
0: Wow. Thank you so much for that. And, you know, they say that that is the flagship verse of the entire Bible.
1: And I completely agree. If everyone knows John 3:16, all believers and non-believers.
0: Yeah. Now, do you have that? Do you have that? Where do you have that portrayed at? You know, you got any clothes that has that on there at home, or what do you do?
1: I have a big, the dry erase board that has the calendar on it, and at the bottom it says, "Remember, Jesus loves you," John 3:16, with the little Jesus fish on it. So every morning when I get up, my calendar is right in front of me, so I see that every morning, constant reminder.
0: Wow, thank you so much, Sierra Mitchell, for sharing your favorite scripture with WCC. God bless you, and I hope you have a wonderful night tonight. You're one of the singers here, aren't you?
1: Yes, sir, I am. So we're looking forward to an amazing experience in God tonight. So if you have a chance, come join us.
0: And what part do you sing?
1: I am soprano and alto, so I'll be moving back and forth today. So,
0: well, thank you so much for taking your time here. I know you're setting up. Thank you for sharing your scripture with us, and God bless you.
1: God bless.

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My daily walk through the Bible. Matthew 4 and 4 says, "Man shall not live by bread alone, but by every word that proceeds from the mouth of God." Hey, this is Melissa Hall, and I invite you to take a journey with me, a daily walk through the Bible. As we make our daily walk through the Bible, we'll read verses from both the Old and New Testaments. 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When you do these things, you'll be richly blessed. 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Pray fervently, study carefully, do your best, and trust God with the rest. 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

prescription for panic is today's lesson from the Proverbs. Proverbs 12 and verse 25 says, anxiety in the heart of man causes depression, but a good word makes it glad. John 14 and 27 says, peace I leave with you, my peace I give you. Not as the world gives do I give to you. Let not your heart be troubled, neither let it be afraid. We live in uncertain times, in an uncertain world, a world where tragedy can befall anyone at any time. And we are members of an anxious society, a society in which the changes we face threaten to outpace our abilities to make adjustments. No wonder we sometimes find ourselves beset by feelings of anxiety and panic. At times, our anxieties may stem from physical causes, chemical imbalances in the brain that result in severe emotional distress, or relentless panic attacks. But oftentimes, our anxieties result from spiritual deficits, not physical ones. What we need is a higher daily dose of God's love, God's peace, God's assurance, and God's presence. And how do we acquire these blessings from our Creator? Through prayer, through meditation, through worship, and through trust. Remember today's lesson from the Proverbs, a prescription for panic. Anxiety in the heart of man causes depression, but a good word makes it glad. Proverbs 12 and verse 25.

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0: And Jesus said, ye shall receive power after that the Holy Ghost is come upon you. And ye shall be witnesses unto me both in Jerusalem and in all Judea and in Samaria and unto the uttermost parts of the earth. Welcome to today's program, It's Really Supernatural, Acts of the Holy Spirit. I'm your host, Henry Schaefer. I believe in the supernatural, and God is on the move in these last days. Let's move into the program and see another chapter that could be written in the book of Acts. Well, hello and welcome, CSR, and welcome to another episode of It's Really Supernatural. It is Friday the 17th. Isn't that right? Friday
1: the
0: 17th.
1: That's right. Friday the 17th.
0: Right at the top of the hour. I'm your host, Henry Schaefer, and you are listening to a live. Everybody say live.
1: Live.
0: It's going to be a real live event of It's Really Supernatural. We are in the studios here in New Wellington, and we're going to have a great time. We're going to take you out there today. We're going to talk about some things here tonight that's really going to challenge everybody.
1: Okay.
0: Isn't that right?
1: Yeah, it is.
0: It's the challenge there. We're going to be talking about the blue whale challenge here tonight is what we're going to be talking about.
1: Wow.
0: But let's go ahead and introduce to our listening audience all that we have here in the studio with us here tonight.
2: JFK is in the house.
1: Dana Turner. Glad to be here.
0: All right. It's good to have everybody in the studio with us tonight. It's getting close to our Thanksgiving time here.
1: Yes, it is.
0: It's just just a few days away. We excited about it, everybody.
2: I am.
1: I'm very excited about it.
2: I am, definitely.
0: It's going to be a good time, isn't it?
2: I don't think I'm going to eat that much this year, though.
0: Oh, no.
2: I think we're all kind of trying to make changes, if you know what I mean.
1: Yeah, the normal Thanksgiving meal. We don't eat the dressing because we're not having bread. We can't eat the macaroni and cheese because we're not eating pasta.
0: Sound like a challenge to me.
1: So I said, well, we can have turkey, and I guess we can have green beans.
0: Yeah, there we go.
2: Bill okay with all of this?
1: Well, Bill's working Thanksgiving, so
2: okay.
0: I know Sister Schaefer, she's going to have it all diet for me.
1: I know it. So, see, I'll go to her house because she'll have it fixed where you can eat it.
0: That's right.
1: My family won't. They do the full fat, full sugar stuff.
2: I'm not going to avoid anything in particular. I'm just going to try to cut back on the quantity.
1: Yes. I'll probably do that for that day too. Honestly,
0: let's tell everybody they can go to our Facebook page. I think I've already got that thing shared there pretty good for us.
1: Yeah, I'm sharing it across my page now. The Blue Whale Challenge.
0: Yeah, we had Tony Meyer still on the screen there with us. We had a good time last time he was on.
1: We did.
0: Man, it was a good show.
1: Mm-hmm. It was
0: good. We had a good one there. Yes, sir.
2: Tony's great.
0: Yeah, he was, wasn't he? Yeah. And last week we were at the Apostle Solly.
1: Right.
0: Over in Augusta at the Snelling Center over there in Augusta, Georgia.
2: We nice new place. Time. First time.
0: Yeah, when we're here on Friday and they're in town, you just tune in at 7 o'clock and we're going to pick him up, put him on the radio.
1: That's right.
0: And we
1: That's exactly right.
0: I mean, I didn't get home till like 2 in the morning, so I don't know what time y'all stopped listening, but it don't get cranked up. I mean, that's
1: right.
0: When they go out, I mean, these people, they go out, they don't get started after 12.
2: Okay.
0: And it's just about getting ready to crank up at 12 o'clock. We've been there already 5 hours already preparing the place. Isn't that right?
2: Yeah.
0: It was pretty good while we were there.
1: Oh, goodness gracious.
0: So anyway, we're going to talk about that Blue Whale Challenge, but let's tell everybody what's coming up.
1: Starting Monday.
0: Dana, you take it from here. I'm going to find a video
1: that I
0: came up with. I'm going to try to hit this thing here
1: all
0: real
1: right, good.
0: Quick if I can.
1: Okay, so starting this coming Monday at 5:30 a.m., we're going to start a Thanksgiving fundraiser here at the radio station to try and raise funds that the radio station's needed. But I want to share something real quick that I'm very excited about. I have to share a praise report. The radio station had an immediate need.
2: Okay.
1: For some tax money for different things that needed to be paid. It was like $2,500.
0: That's right.
1: And they wanted their money, of course. And we had somebody come along last week and write out a check for the whole amount.
2: Right. Isn't that wonderful?
1: To bless the station
0: with. Isn't that something? I'm talking about.
1: Yeah.
0: I'm going, Lord, you know how you are. We're talking about it's really supernatural.
1: Yes,
2: right.
1: Mm-hmm.
0: That's what I'm talking about. I mean, the way it has happened with me and things like that is, here we are at the church, and we were in a period where our payments were like $4,000, and we're meeting in the pastor's council saying, "Well, hey, where are we going to get this $4,000 at?" You know, and you gotta realize this is what God's. We brought us to. We're to this point, God. We got to have a miracle,
1: right?
2: Right.
0: And then out in the front.
3: foyer right there. You know how it is in the church there?
1: Yeah.
3: There's a knock on the door, and I leave the little meeting there, and I walk there to the door. There's a man standing, Bell South or whoever, you know.
1: Right.
3: And he says, can I talk to the pastor here? I said, that's me. He says, well, listen, I got to put a box on alongside the road, you know, a public box so that we can do our work. And I like to do it at churches. And he says, I saw yours. It's near where we need to be at. He said, would you work with us on there? And I go, yeah. I said, yes. I said, well, what do y'all do? He says, well, we normally give some money for just that little piece of property there to give us rights to it and everything. And I said, oh, yeah. I says, well, what kind of money are you talking about? And he says, well, what about $4,000? Does that sound about right for you? I mean, that's the kind of
1: things.
3: I'm just telling you, that's the kind of things that's happened. And that is just another happening right here. It's $2,500.
1: I mean, this person came to me and said, I need to know an immediate need for the radio station because I want to supply it.
3: Yeah.
1: I said, $2,500.
3: And they wrote it out. I said, praise. We praise the Lord. Let's do this here.
1: Praise
3: the Lord.
1: Praise the Lord.
3: Thank you, Jesus. Hallelujah. So with that being said, I got a video here that, you know, we're going to be talking about the Blue Whale Challenge.
1: Okay.
3: But I'm taking my time leading into it because we've got a big event coming up starting that Monday. But I put together this morning. I was up at 4 o'clock this morning.
1: Okay.
3: And y'all don't laugh at what I do right here. So I'm going to put this video up. You can watch it. I want you to listen to it.
1: Okay.
3: It's got my voiceover on it. It's about thank you for giving to the Lord. You know, remember that song by Ray Bolt?
1: Oh, yes. Yes.
3: But this is thank you to giving to WCC 99.9 so that we can continue to do what we're doing here.
1: All right.
3: Let's see if I can bring this up here. Y'all hadn't seen this?

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I would tune in and you would tell me how much Jesus loved me and died for my sins. One morning while driving in my car, I was convicted, and at the end of your sermon, when you said the prayer, I gave my heart to the Lord. And I just want to thank you

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You didn't have much money, but God touched your heart, and you gave anyway. And I just want you to know that I'm in heaven today because of what you gave.

Friend, do not say what we're doing here is small nor insignificant. For what we're doing here is greater than you can imagine, says the Lord. There are lives being changed, men's hearts and souls and their destiny is being changed because of the mission of WUCC 99.9 FM. And because of your faithful giving to the ministry that may seem so small in your eyes, but when God touches it, it multiplies and He reaches a harvest field that no one is working in right now. And I want to thank you for giving to the Lord, because great will be your

0: That was awesome.
1: How'd you like that?
0: Awesome. That was awesome.
2: Great. Yes.
0: I've got to go.
1: You got to share all that.
0: Yeah, I've got to share all that.
1: I mean, you know, so I was up this morning and I was praying and Lord, and I don't know, that just came to me. Said, do it like this. Mm-hmm.

0: already done a couple of miracles for us, mm-hmm. But he's using these people who have given. So no matter how small, doesn't seem, no matter how small or insignificant you think it is, when God takes it, it multiplies and it reaches the harvest field. So I want to encourage you, be tuned in Monday, Tuesday, Wednesday. We're going to have a lot of different people here, mm-hmm. starting early in the morning, drive time and all this here.
1: Yes.
0: In doing that. So go to our Facebook page, WCC Facebook page, so Henry Schaefer Facebook page. It's actually on our YouTube, Studio WCC YouTube channel as well. And that's where the video link is. So you can look at it and see all the things in there. And what pictures are the pictures I had. I just didn't have them. We've had done so much over the last
1: I enjoyed looking at all those pictures because some of them go way back to the very beginning. I was like, wow.
0: They do.
1: So, that was awesome.
0: Anyway. So y'all ready to get started here?
1: I am ready to get started.
0: So let's go ahead and get started on It's Really Supernatural. It's 7:15, and so we're going to go ahead, and here's our topic. We're going to be talking about the Blue Whale Challenge. Mm. And if you haven't heard about the Blue Whale Challenge, it is something that, it's been going for a few years now. I guess for a few years is what I'm thinking. And so I got some information on it. I got a video that I want to, that I'm going to show everybody. This is about a teen. A teen says she took part in an online suicide game, the Blue Whale Challenge. So this game is a game that pulls our teen, well, it could be adults as well, but pulls teenagers in, our youth in to it, mm-hmm. and gives them a challenge. It's a 50-day challenge. And on this challenge, that there are different things that they have to do every day. And then the very last step, the 50th step, is taking your own life, committing suicide.
1: Okay. Mm-hmm.
0: And so I got a video here that I'm going to play. I'm going to see if I got this thing here ready to go. Is it already playing here? Yeah, it is. Let me see if I can get it here.
1: Okay.
2: Threatening like it's never threatened before, a suicide game online, and parents may have no idea.
3: It's called the Blue Whale Challenge, and 41 Action News anchor Krista Dubill is monitoring its spread from overseas to here in the U.S.
4: It appears to have started in Russia. These are images from users overseas. But news of the Blue Whale Challenge slowly spread online. It showed up in the United States in early May. All online and with serious consequences.
5: A lot of people are wondering what this challenge is.
4: Mel Patton is a mom, her daughter 12 years old. They live in Mississippi. Her daughter says she was invited to play the game by someone on Instagram. And she did. A complete stranger called an administrator or a curator sent a daily challenge.
5: After 50 days, the next step is to commit suicide.
4: One of the first steps, to cut F57 into her skin. She had to show proof she'd completed the challenge to get the next. Patton only found out when she saw pictures and screen grabs of chats in her daughter's deleted photos album.
5: And I think the hardest thing as a parent is to hear your child tell you that they're better off, they felt better off being dead.
4: Twitter is actively shutting down blue whale curators, and people trying to discourage others from taking part are sharing this list of some of the common challenges reported. Suicide prevention advocates in Kansas City say they've heard of it, and others have given advice. Like everything else,
6: have you heard of the Blue Whale Challenge? Do you know what it is? Have you been participating in that? Being very calm, but using the language.
2: Patton tells me that people trying to get kids to take part in the Blue Whale Challenge will go after kids who are depressed, openly depressed on their social media accounts. She also says that a sign might be for parents to look for in the bio of a kid's social media account. They might change it to read some version of I am whale to indicate they're taking part. There's much more information on our website, kshb.com, in the newsroom. Krista Dubill, 41 Action News.
3: Yeah, this is something parents need to know about. You can find more, as you heard Krista say, on kshb.com. You can also watch the story again, share it with people you know.
0: There we go. And I think we have the printout here of that article that they have.
1: Right.
0: This was in May 15th of 2017, updated May 24th, 2017. So I want you to go ahead and I'll let you read some of that there if you will.
1: Okay, well, it says,
0: for this point right here.
1: It says, a 12-year-old girl says she fell for a game that tries to convince people to take their lives through a series of challenges.

0: charges. The girl's mom, Melissa Patton, is now going public about an online game that is also known as the Suicide Game. It's called the Blue Whale Challenge. People think it's a hoax, but it is not, she said. Patton said she found out her 12-year-old daughter was taking part when she found a series of deleted photos in her daughter's deleted album on her cell phone. The images showed her daughter carving the phrase F57 into her thigh. Wow.
1: Wow.
0: What does the F57 stand for?
1: They don't know.
0: They don't know.
1: Yeah, they don't know.
0: Okay. Wow. But it says, the way the challenge reportedly works is a curator or administrator will accept a willing participant. The administrator will then send daily challenges. A list being shared online shows a sample of a list. It includes things like cut your lip and visit any railroad you can find. The daily directions come for 50 days, with the final one reportedly being a directive to commit suicide. Patton says her daughter was already struggling with depression and that her daughter follows Instagram accounts geared toward people with depression. Patton believes that the person who reached out to her daughter about the Blue Whale Challenge found her on that site. She also discovered later that her daughter had challenged her bio and changed her bio on Instagram to read, I am well, which she now understands is a way to indicate that you're involved in the challenge. Crisis intervention experts say that you can be proactive and ask your kids if they've heard of this game. They say to first know what you're talking about, educate yourself about the game, and then ask the questions. So that's just part of the article here, saying that it is not a hoax. Do not think it is a hoax. And while we're here for just a minute, Pastor, setting up some stuff, I just want to give some shout-outs. We've got some people watching on Facebook. Paige Hicks, Savannah Campbell, Rachel Glanton, Freddie Garcia, Audrey Rivera are all listening right now, and Regina Darwish is watching. So, hello to all of y'all, and Sandy Arledge.
2: All right.
1: We're glad they're tuned in to us, aren't we?
0: Yes, we are.
2: Yes, that's great.
1: Praise the Lord for that. Mm-hmm. Yeah, this is Blue Whale Challenge. So, when we look at this here, when I went over the internet, I looked a lot of information about mm-hmm. it. One of the things they're saying, they believe it comes from Russia.
0: Right.
1: You know, from that mm-hmm. point there, and then to the point to where, okay, how do people connect with this here? Well, one way they're going to connect is me talking about it.
0: Sure. Mm-hmm.
1: You know, so you're going to hear a lot of people going to go say, well, let me see what that is. And then they're going to go and they're going to do the YouTube search. And they can censor me saying the word Islam.
0: Right.
1: Or Muhammad.
0: Right.
1: And this Blue Whale Challenge, they know this is torment. Mm-hmm. This is taking people's life. Mm-hmm. I mean, it's just real easy just to scour everything that says Blue Whale and just delete it. I mean, you understand what I'm getting at?
0: Right, right.
1: And nothing comes up with Blue
0: Whale.
1: Well,
0: you know, you go up on Wikipedia, though, and they say, oh, this is a hoax.
1: Yeah, right.
0: Right. Mm-hmm.
1: Well, you know, there's that one. I mean, I just read there were just two places where I think it was in Texas, mm-hmm. where a young boy, young girl mm-hmm. Just killed himself. In Texas.
0: It was three places in the United States that were talking
1: about.
0: This already happened.
1: Yeah.
0: But you know what really got me? I think it was in one of them. I can't remember if it was. Anyway, a foreign country said that their child, it was in Spain, because their child said shortly after having started playing this game, they had to put her in a psychiatric ward.
1: Isn't that something?
0: In a hospital.
1: Yeah. So
0: yes.
1: let's kind of talk about, you know, so what they're saying is that they get connected. They target teenagers. People who are in a depressive state of their mindset already, and the enemy knows how to target into that. And, you know, I'm going, that's why we do this. It's really supernatural here, because we talk about things that a lot of people are afraid to even talk about. Mm-hmm. And, you know, churches aren't going to talk about this. Pastors aren't going to stand up and talk about the Blue Whale Challenge and tell their people about it.
0: Right.
1: You know, they're not going to say anything about it, because, you know, that just doesn't go right along with John 3:16.
0: Mm-hmm.
2: Right.
1: Do you know what I'm talking about? Mm-hmm. I mean, which one do you want to talk about? Well, John 3:16 is saving them, but this Blue Whale Challenge is killing them.
0: Right.
1: And they're sitting in your congregation.
0: Mm-hmm.
1: And they're targeting the people in there. So anyway, let me get off of that, because I promised that it's the new Henry Schaefer.
0: Uh-huh.
1: It's the new Henry Schaefer. The new Henry Schaefer is going to be just nothing but positive, positive, positive, positive.
0: Well, this
1: positive.
0: Is positive. You're telling
1: yeah,
0: people
1: I'm trying
0: what
1: to, tell
0: to look
1: people
0: for.
1: About it.
0: Right.
1: You know, and everybody wants to be a prophet, you know what I mean? And I don't have a problem with that either, you know, and you know, but I'm telling you, things that God has me to tell everybody isn't all them positive things, you know, that's, mm-hmm. and remember it was in the Bible,
2: yeah.
1: They had all them. positive prophets, and then God told them, but they were false.
2: Right.
1: Do you know what I mean? They didn't warn the people.
2: Right.
1: Of the impending doom and judgment that was coming. So it just kind of like, you have to figure it out what's going on here, right?
0: That's right.
1: So anyway, so...
0: While he's laughing, let me give a shout out to Fran Schaefer. She's home. We missed you, and we're glad you're here
1: home.
0: Watching.
1: She must
0: yes.
1: have flu.
2: Wow. Jesus.
0: Well, she says Hallelujah. I'm here, so if she's watching, I hope she's not driving and watching.
1: Right. Yeah. Wow, she just left from Florida. Yeah, that's great. I'm glad she's home. Praise
0: We're
1: the
0: glad
1: Lord.
0: She's home, yes.
1: Yeah, I had to put all them dishes in the sink, so it didn't look so bad. When
0: right,
1: she
0: right, right. Hey, Janae's watching also, so.
1: Yeah, I did a few things, tidying up before she walked in.
0: So she don't pass out, right?
1: Yep. All right. So anyway, so let's get back to the serious part right here.
0: Okay.
1: The part is that they target people, the children who are depressed. I mean, if you don't think that our kids are depressed, and look how many are on the drugs that they're on.
0: Right.
1: All over America. You know.
0: And of course, we know what depression is, so.
1: Going through, so somebody has to say it. You know, we believe that depression can be caused mainly by a spirit. You know, I hate to use that D word. I'm going to keep it positive and just say a spirit.
2: Okay.
1: All right? Because that won't frighten everybody off. If you said demon, they'd frighten them off. But if you say spirit, they'd understand a spirit of depression.
0: Right.
1: You know what I mean? Tormenting them. So anyway, you know, so the youth, they're tormented with that kind of thing. So it seems like the enemy is just coming at them in all kind of ways. Mm-hmm. And this is just another way. I mean, if he can just come in, was it John 10:10, to steal, kill, and destroy, then that's what he's going to do.
0: That's exactly right.
1: So, you know, you were talking about there, where was it at? They wound up in the...
0: That was in Barcelona, Spain.
1: Barcelona, Spain. Mm-hmm. So, you know, and I was looking at why... What would cause, now, of course, now we don't have a problem with this, so let's kind of educate our listening audience in this here. And I have the list of 10 things, 50 things that that they talk about. I'm going to see if I can put it up on the screen for you here real quick.
0: Okay. But, yeah, that was that one in Barcelona. Another one was somewhere where they said that as soon as they found their son and started playing this game, said he started acting really different and weird. Mm-hmm. And he was drastic changes.
2: Mm-hmm.
0: So we all know what that is.
2: Yeah, very uncharacteristic. Mm-hmm. Very
1: they might be able to see that.
2: Strange.
0: They might be able to.
1: That's high tech working right
0: That's
1: there.
0: That's it, buddy. He's got
1: okay,
0: it.
1: Okay, here we go. So the first thing they do is carve with a razor F57 on their hand, send a photo to the curator. Now, the curator is someone who contacts them via Twitter. Now, and that's how they connect. You know, searching the internet and things like that, they have a curator or someone who directs them. And so you go to Twitter, you put this in Blue Whale, and then, of course, through that, you know, you get connected through Twitter, through the hashtags. And then they're able to contact you via whatever means you're going to get together here. So look at this here. The first thing they do is carve with a razor F57 on your hand and send the photo to the curator. And when they do that, so let's just talk about what we know happens with a person. With a person, and we talked about being demonized, because every fifth of these steps, many of those are promoting demonization of a person.
2: Okay.
1: And for those who don't understand that, whether, you know, that they're wanting demons to come into them, you know, the curator, they're setting it up so that demons actually entered this person.
2: Mm-hmm.
1: And start tormenting them and work their mental capacity, to a place of torment to where they actually do commit suicide.
0: Right.
1: So the first thing, like we said again, is carve with a razor F57 on your hand. So when you take an instrument and you carve your skin and you start to cut your skin, that is an opening. So this, see, you know, if you haven't been part of deliverance, you just don't know. That this is how the enemy can enter into a person, through cutting.
0: Right.
1: Well, see, you know, those who are in voodoo and things like that, when they get into their trances and wanting demons to come into them, they start cutting themselves.
2: Mm-hmm.
1: And it's the blood.
2: Mm-hmm. Mm-hmm.
1: You said they want blood.
0: Right. Mm-hmm.
1: Demons want blood. And whatever they can do through a sacrifice to get blood, then they are attracted to the blood. And then, of course, they're able, through the carving and the cutting and things like that, to be able to enter into a person. That's the setup. That's what they're trying to do. Does it actually happen at that moment when it does it? Well, that's what they're setting this thing up to. Does that make sense?
0: Mm-hmm.
1: in that. And then another one is at wake up at 4:20 a.m. and watch psychedelic and scary videos that curator sends you. Well, there we go again. And we start looking at whatever you open up your mind to through the videos and psychedelic right. videos and right. all these things. You're opening your mind up to these scary videos. And what are they wanting to do? They're opening up yourself to this. Mm-hmm. To this entity to come in. Mm-hmm. Y'all help me out here, and y'all can maybe look at some. Look at number three. Can you read that?
0: Number three. I can. Let's see. Cut your arm with a razor along your veins, but not too deep. Only three cuts, and send a photo to the curator.
1: There you go. So, I mean, every time wow. you started doing this cut, and, you know, we have, there are in America, there or in society, there are people who are called cutters.
0: Mm-hmm.
1: And, you know, when they are depressed, feeling lonely, wanting to commit suicide, or the pain is greater than what they can handle, mental pain, they cut themselves.
0: Mm-hmm. Right.
1: And they're called cutters. And, I mean...
0: Well, that goes all the way back to the Gadarene demoniac.
1: Yeah,
0: wasn't he
1: yeah.
0: said he was among the tombs cutting himself day and night?
1: Right. There it goes.
0: Yeah. Wow.
2: And relief comes when, you know, mm-hmm. I guess some form of relief comes when they actually cut themselves. Is that...
1: Yeah.
2: Pretty much.
1: Yeah, so stay with this. Stay with that part right there
0: uh-huh.
1: about the cutting and everything, because what I see about a lot of this, the cutting type things, I see that there are a lot of people who are involved with cutting
0: mm-hmm.
1: in churches. I mean, our youth. That's something that's prevalent with them, but you won't know it.
0: Yeah, because it's hidden.
1: On their thighs, on their sides,
2: right,
1: or on their arms, and they wear long sleeve shirts right, or what have
0: right,
1: you.
0: Right.
1: But you won't know it,
0: right?
1: You know, and they are going through a mental type problem, and they're cutting themselves. Now we know because we have dealt with this.
2: Mm-hmm.
1: We have dealt with demons and cast demons out of people
2: right.
1: that were cutters. They were cutting demons. You know, they
2: right.
1: were spirits of mutilation,
2: mm-hmm.
1: And that's what they were there for. Now, to those who don't believe in that. Well, then you help them ever how you want to help them.
0: Right.
1: We help them the way we know how to help them.
2: Right.
1: And we cast the spirit out, and they stop cutting themselves. You can send them to the psychiatrist, and they'll just talk to their demons.
2: Right.
1: And give them some medication
0: mm-hmm.
1: and medicate them. See what I'm talking about?
2: Mm-hmm.
1: Did I say that demon? I said it's going to be positive. Spirit.
2: A spirit.
0: Right.
1: A spirit. And they can medicate their spirit. You know
0: mm-hmm,
1: what I mean?
0: Mm-hmm.
1: And put them under what happened. We just know how to deal with it like Jesus did with the Gadarene demoniac that cut himself. He just said, get out in the name of Jesus.
0: Right.
1: So anyway, those are the things. We're talking about that challenge of the blue whale challenge. And number four, here we go. You can do this one here now.
0: Okay. Draw a whale on a sheet of paper and send it to the curator.
1: That means your fourth step in. Every one of these means you've already completed these other
0: mm-hmm.
1: ones with a confirmation.
0: Okay.
1: That you've done it. Number five.
0: If you are ready to become a whale, carve yes on your leg. If not, cut yourself many times to punish yourself.
1: That's pretty good stuff, isn't it?
2: Mm.
1: Pretty devastating here. Well, listen here. I'm going to go ahead and I got to do something here real
0: okay.
1: quick. I have got to make sure that
0: I you get this awesome sponsor taken
1: yeah,
0: care of.
1: Yeah, I need to get my sponsor taken care of if I can find the sponsor.
0: So while he's looking for that, listen, those of you that are out there watching on Facebook and those that are listening, we have many awesome programs here on WCC 99.9 that need sponsorship. So if you're interested, you can give us a call here at 803-998-1117 and leave a message, and someone will get back to you if you're interested. And you're going to have plenty of opportunities beginning at 5:30 a.m. Monday morning.
1: Oh, yeah.
0: To join us, come on board here with that. So we just want to encourage y'all to be sure and plan on starting with us Monday morning.
1: Here we go.
3: 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I tether off to the Bible, and then I jump overboard into the land of the supernatural. Come, go with us.
1: Well, I like him,
0: right.
1: don't you?
0: Yes, we love Lee Moore.
1: I like
0: yes.
1: that. Lee Moore, thank you so very much. And he does support It's Really Supernatural
0: yes,
1: and projects
0: he does.
1: Here as well. God bless you. Thank you for doing that. We have a new supporter as well.
0: Mm-hmm.
1: Whippoorwill. Which one is it? Whippoorwill or Whippoorwill?
0: Whippoorwill.
1: Whippoorwill Farms.
0: Whippoorwill Farms.
1: That's
0: awesome,
1: right.
0: Sponsor of It's Really Supernatural.
1: Got a new sponsor here. Hallelujah.
0: Yeah.
1: Awesome. Praise. And I'll come up with a commercial.
0: Uh-huh.
2: Whippoorwill.
0: We'll come up with something.
1: Yeah, Whippoorwill Farms. But thank you so very much for supporting It's Really Supernatural. Let's get back to what we were talking about here. We were talking about the team challenge that they have. And so they're talking about drawing a whale on the sheet of paper, send it to the curator. Number 5, if you are ready to become a whale, carve yes on your leg. If not, punish yourself. Task with a cipher. A lot of these here, they're figuring out, you know, as they contact them, what do they need to do?
0: Right.
1: Carve one, is it F40 on your hand, send a photo to the curator. Everyone, a lot of these have a lot to do with mutilization.
0: Yes.
2: Right.
1: And when this mutilization takes place, we're talking, and again, I'm trying to tell you, that is a demon. They're calling demons to come into this person who wants to do this here. Another one is number 8. Type, I am a whale on your something status. I guess that's something like
0: that. That's a Russian status. Because I looked at that. That was one of their sites or something like that.
1: Oh, is it?
0: Yeah, I'm trying, but there we go. Now I can see it.
1: And you have, number 9, you have to overcome your fear.
0: Now listen to number 10.
1: Wake up at 4:20
0: a.m.
1: and go to a roof. Hello.
0: The higher, the better.
1: The higher, the better. Wonder what they're setting them up for.
0: Mm-hmm.
1: You know? 11, carve a whale on your hand with a razor. Send a photo to the curator. Number 12.
0: Watch psychedelic and horror videos all day.
1: Now, these are things that if anybody can understand how that they are programming a person. Mm-hmm. Now, the devil knows how to program our children. He knows how to program.
0: Right.
1: He knows how to program people who are not saved. He knows how to program people who are saved.
0: That's right.
1: Then for all those who don't believe it, you just start doing this here, saved person, and start watching, see what happens here. To the kids in your youth group when they start doing all these things. That makes sense? So look at this one here. Listen to music that they send you.
0: Yeah.
1: I wonder what kind of music that's going to be.
2: Mm.
1: Jesus loves me. This
0: Probably not.
1: No, probably won't. Number 17 is, number 14, cut your lip. Get on downtown. You mean cut your lip. But can you read the other one?
0: Yeah. Poke your hand with a needle many times. Do something painful to yourself. Make yourself sick.
1: All right. 17.
0: Go to the highest roof you can find. Stand on the edge for some time. Go to a bridge. Stand on the edge.
1: You know what they're doing. They're getting them.
0: Uh-huh.
1: They're getting them to that point to overcome. They got to overcome their fear. If you're scared of heights, you're getting ready to, used to it right now is what you're doing.
0: Climb up a crane or at least try to do it.
1: And I saw a video where they were taking a young girl down off of a crane. She climbed up the cable on the crane and they rescued her.
0: Goodness gracious.
1: Over there.
0: The curator checks to see if you are trustworthy.
1: Mm-hmm.
0: Have a talk with a whale, with another player like you, or with the curator in Skype.
1: In Skype.
0: Mm. Go to a roof and sit on the edge with your legs dangling. Another task with a cipher.
1: Okay.
0: Secret task.
1: 24 is a secret task.
0: Mm.
1: 25, have a meeting with another whale.
0: Mm.
1: Blue whale. That's the person who's doing it. The same thing.
0: Number 26.
1: The curator tells you, look at it, the curator tells you the date of your death, and you have to accept it.
0: Wow.
1: You know, I'm going... can anybody not see how they're setting these people up into that? And you set this thing up.
0: Mm.
1: This is your day to your death. Here's what's going to happen. Wake up at 4:20 a.m. and go to the railroad.
0: Mm-hmm.
1: Go to the railroad. Do number 28.
0: Don't talk to anyone all day.
1: Yeah, let the demons talk with you all day. Stay focused on the demons.
0: Right. Number 29. Make a vow that you're a whale.
1: I am a whale. I guess I don't want to keep saying I am a whale. No, the blue whale comes from the aspect of, you know, how blue whales will beach themselves.
0: Uh-huh.
1: You know, a blue whale will beach themselves and commit suicide. Mm-hmm. You know, they do it, you know, for whatever purpose, on purpose. They know they beach themselves and they kill themselves when they're beached. They know that they do that. That's where the blue whale comes from.
0: So listen to this. 30 through 49. Every day you wake up at 4:20 a.m., watch horror videos, listen to the music that they send you, make one cut on your body per day, and talk to a whale.
1: Yeah. So, and they're going to do that from 30 to 49.
0: And then on day 50.
1: Say number 50. So let's talk about 30 through 49.
0: Wow.
1: So every morning you're waking up at 4:20 a.m. in the morning time. That's enough right there to say something's wrong with this. That makes sense? But they're programming them. They're programming them to have an encounter with a demon at 4:20 every morning.
0: Wow.
1: You know what I mean? And you're going to start watching horror movies. When you're going to start watching them at 4:20, here they're going to start feeding you with all that demonic input coming into you. Mm-hmm. You know, this, you're listening to it. It's really supernatural.
0: Mm-hmm.
1: And Gerald,
2: we're really out there right now.
1: Are we out there?
2: Yeah.
0: Let me tell you something that struck me, and I don't know, you two, and I'll share it with you, haven't ever heard it. There's a teaching that Perry Stone does, and it's titled 3 o'clock in the morning. Okay, and he talks about how all through the Bible, even Jesus speaks of the third watch of the night and the fourth watch and all that, and how all the spiritual activity that's going
1: early
0: on
1: in the morning.
0: From 3 to 6, 3 a.m. to 6 a.m.
1: Right.
0: The study is phenomenal. It's like a two-hour study. I was just amazed. And when I saw 4:20 a.m. there, that's exactly what made me think of.
1: Yeah.
0: That you talk about them programming
1: the
0: them.
1: Spiritual
0: that's
1: activity.
0: When the spiritual activity is
1: it's
0: going
1: taking
0: on.
1: Place. I guess that's when a lot of people talk about in the hospital, too, a lot of people, you know, they'll say, well, it's when nobody's around, you know, and everybody's in the hospital and they're trying to sleep.
0: Right.
1: You got the nurses still doing their thing, but there's not a lot of movement through the hospital at that time, and that's when death seems to come.
0: Yes.
1: Well, hello, what'd you just say happens?
0: Mm-hmm.
1: The death spirit is able to freely come and move and move in through the place as well. Well, that's amazing teaching by Perry Stone. We have to follow that. But I do know, I mean, like this morning, I told you I was up at 4. You know, God woke me up at 4 o'clock this morning, and I was doing some praying and work on this. This is what I want you to work on. You know what I mean? And I worked on that for a long time, getting stuff together. But after I doing my praying and everything, early in the morning time.
0: Wow.
1: Wow, that's pretty amazing. So 4 o'clock, 4:20, watch horror movies, listening to music that they send you. Now, you know, we find out that when we take people through deliverance from spirits, is that when it gets to the music aspect of heavy metal music, rock music, or whatever they're listening to, they say that it's at that time in their life is that when they open themselves up, this is all I'm going to listen to, then they become demonized. These people come in. You know, these spirits follow in through that move into that music. And this is one of the things that they're setting up through this blue whale, through the music aspect coming in. The music that they send is going to come in and start to plant suicidal tendencies in their mind. And you've got to realize that there are some people who are already, that they have spirits of suicide in them. I mean, there's pastors who battle suicide, and they don't know what's wrong.
0: Right.
1: They think it's the enemy from without trying to tempt them.
0: Right.
1: And I tell them, no, sir, it's not. It's with you, and it's been with you, and it's always been with you. And you can get free from it, though, and get that thing out of you, and then you can battle, and you won't be tormented no more like
0: then
1: you were.
0: Be out here.
1: Then it would be out, and the word of God will work.
0: Yes.
1: You can resist it, and it will flee, but you can't. It won't flee with it's with you.
0: Right.
1: You know what I mean? You'll always be tormented with. And that's how you know it's with you, if you're always tormented with.
0: Yes.
1: If it's constant, constant, constant, constant, constant, then it's with you. And then if it's on the outside of you, then here's how you know you can resist it and it will flee. It will try to come back, but you're resistant and it will flee. You will have a periods of not, you know what I'm talking about?
2: Right.
1: Not being tempted in those areas. And that's trying to help somebody who's out there. The erroneous teaching that people cannot be tormented by spirits and comes from more American pulpits is absolutely wrong. The thing is that you can be free from that tormenting spirit of suicide, and you don't have to have it, Pastor. And, and if you get free from it, then you'll start realizing, hey, maybe these other people in the churches got it too. You know, and anyway, so there are people who already have that spirit. And it's just a matter of working this situation in their life, of setting them up, and just becoming more demonized and coming across with their fear. Other people are doing it. You know, it's like the blue whale challenge, and you have these curators, they have to talk to another whale. And that's like talking to a person who, they're on their whatever day, above them, below them, or wherever they're at. Mm-hmm. And they are there, demonized as well, talking to them, mm-hmm. saying, let's do this thing together.
0: Right.
1: Mm-hmm. You know, so.
2: Well, I mean, I'm just listening and basically looking at all these different elements of, like, the in the 50 list, of the 50 things, items that they were instructed to do. It's like a ritual.
0: Mm-hmm.
2: Very ritualistic, and they're also doing, you know, using the blood, just like anything we've seen associated with a lot of these newer games that pull you in. Matter of fact, we did a game not long ago. I forget what the name of the game was on the show.
0: It was a goat something.
2: It had to do with the goat head god. But anyway, the bottom line is that they're doing, and I remember seeing that. Now, I'm not a psychologist, so I don't want to get into all of the, you know, technicals of it, but I know when I start looking at things like sleep deprivation, when you start looking at stuff like cutting yourself, mm-hmm. and self-mutilation, and those type things, through repetition, also the horror movies, you know, coupled together with sleep deprivation, mm-hmm. and then the different types of music, not sure exactly what type of music it is. But I guess that's something, you know, that's another element. All of these are elements of programming. So it's really getting your mind to be. But I think if I'm just hearing what I'm hearing right now, what I'm seeing, I think they put themselves in a situation where they get programmed till they get to like a, to me, I vision like a fire triangle. You're familiar, remember,
1: yeah.
2: Pastor, remember that?
1: Mm-hmm.
2: We talked about how you can have a fire, you have a fuel.
1: An ignition source.
2: Uh-huh.
1: Oxygen.
2: And once fuel, when you have all three of those, then you got a fire.
1: Yeah.
2: And so I think that a lot of times that's what's going on. It's like a process of doing something to get you to the point to where you get in a situation to where it in itself takes on a life of its own. And by that time, you're not in control of it.
0: Mm-hmm.
2: So you get yourself on a roof after going through all these rituals. You don't may not anticipate the fact that somebody may show up on the roof. And when I'm saying show up on the roof with you.
1: You're mm-hmm. talking about a demon.
2: I'm talking about a demon.
1: Yeah.
2: And it manifests to the point at which it don't take much, but you didn't actually commit the act of suicide.
1: Mm-hmm. Mm-hmm. It pushed you off.
2: It pushed you off.
1: Yeah.
2: Exactly. That's what I believe is going on.
1: Yeah. And, you know, and one of the things, too, is that they talked about was in this challenge. That a teenager that he hung himself in his closet and put his phone on his shoe so he could record it. I think he streamed it to Facebook Live,
0: one of those
1: venues there, so that he recorded his own death. You know, anyway, you know, you have all these things happening,
2: right?
1: That's
2: and
1: all even, around.
2: And the thing about it is, like I said, it's not even if you're doing it in innocence or not understanding or you're trying to, I guess, relieve the hurt that's in you. I remember when we did a show about a movie, a scary movie, which, like I said, I don't dabble in watching that kind of stuff, the horror movies and all of that. But you did a show. We talked about Annabelle. Remember that?
1: Mm-hmm. Yeah, mm-hmm. I do.
2: And remember about when you talked about how what happened to the girl that was in the movie theater?
1: Yeah.
2: And she gave her testimony.
0: Yes.
2: And this was something that we came face to face with in our deliverance.
1: In deliverance, in our
2: mm-hmm. session. And the bottom line is what took place with her is that's what brought that back to my memory. Is the fact that when she left that movie theater, when she actually exited movie theater, she felt something grab her.
0: Yeah.
1: Mm-hmm. Wow.
2: Now, you know, so and then she started the experience. You know, we're familiar with that fear,
0: right?
2: And so, when you get into that sort of thing, then you, like I say, you've already crossed the line,
0: Wow.
2: And you've gotten and dabbled into something, and now you got to deal with, how am I going to get rid of this?
0: Pastor, we have a question here on Facebook that you might want to answer. From Joe Gullen, he says, where did he find this information, or who brought this up to you? Or how?
1: This was brought to me through a person.
0: Through a person, yeah. Okay.
1: And they brought it to me and said, this might be a subject that you'd want to put out there. Now, you know, there's enough challenges out that I don't want to muddy the waters, but another one is a 3 a.m. challenge. Okay. And it's with young children. And
0: same thing,
1: 3 a.m. to leave their home, get up, go to a scary place, and young children are getting up and they're going to do it. I was going to talk about that one as well tonight.
0: Right.
1: And show you the videos and all the things on that. I mean, I hope that the question is, I don't believe this.
0: Right. It's
1: Where did you find this at? Well, it's on the internet. And it is, some say it's a hoax, some say it's real. I'm going, yeah, you just tell me. And I mean, look at the when you go to the screen here, I got it popped up on the screen here. It's on YouTube right now. Look at the whale that is carved in the arm of this person here. It's like the size of a whale, blue whale. And I'm just popping some of the pictures up of the people. Here's the F-57. Was it
0: mm-hmm. R-57 or something like that?
1: That they have these different ones that they have here. Just look at the things that they have. The final completion of all blue whale challenges. The final day. You know, that's what we're talking about. Go to the screen here right now. Look at them, or get on the internet and check it out yourself. The main thing is to make parents aware that this is out there. Another thing is to try to educate the clergy, to try to educate pastors. You know, pastors, they own a golf course. You know what I mean? Their blue whale is their golf course. That's what they got stuck their head in. And the thing is, their congregation is going to hell, and they're being torn up, and no one's out there really, or nobody want to talk about this.
2: Right.
1: You know what I mean? A prophet, they want to talk about the prophet. Look here. Woo, Jesus. I mean, I am all into that too, but there comes a time when you see the sword coming, and it's coming to take away the people, then somebody has to stand up and say, you know, we're going to give Monday. Monday is going to time so that we can be on the radio.
0: Right.
1: So that we need your funds so we can continue to broadcast.
0: Yes.
1: You know, to broadcast the truth to help people. You know, so help, you know, yeah, help us keep the lights on. Help us do this here. You can help us share more of these things. Mm-hmm. That makes sense?
0: Joe says, thanks. New development with prayer hands. So it's just something I guess he wants to check out, you know, and so that's good. But you know what's messed up about all of this? These games and that goat game we talked about, and all these movies and stuff. I mean, our society is messed up.
1: Yes.
0: I mean, it is messed up. And this is the kind of stuff that they are targeting to our children and to our youth. And I say to parents, I mean, I thank God my children are grown, but I have grandchildren coming up now. And I'm like, I mean, look at that picture there, Pastor.
1: Yeah. It's on the screen.
0: That is terrible.
1: Murder via internet. And the enemy wants to do this here.
0: Wow.
1: He wants to do it. We got 8 minutes.
0: And that just, it amazes me that, and if people with children that don't, their kids have phones and iPods and all this, and you don't even check
1: don't
0: or know
1: them.
0: What they're doing.
1: Right.
0: I mean, it's amazing to me, because to me, if there was a child in my house, I'm going to look at your stuff, and if you don't like it too bad, I'll just take it.
1: And the thing is to know that there is help for your, there is help for our, for God's people.
0: Yes.
1: And listen, this here. And if you're listening now and you're battling suicide, that you can be set free from it. Jesus is the answer.
0: Mm-hmm.
1: It's just not a matter of just getting saved. Getting saved puts you in the boat that he can set you free.
0: Yes. Mm-hmm.
1: Getting saved puts you in the boat so that he can throw the suicide man out.
0: Mm-hmm. Yes.
1: Not you,
0: amen.
1: But the spirit.
0: Right.
1: You know what I mean? You're in the boat with Jesus. Now Jesus is going to throw the suicide demon out in Jesus' name. But you've got to come to Jesus, and Jesus can set you free. You're not automatically set free. Your sins are gone, but demons just don't automatically leave. Because if that was so, if cancer is caused by a spirit, then when people get saved, why they're still sick?
0: Right.
1: So it's not caused by a spirit. Well, in Jesus' day, much of it was caused by spirits of blindness, spirits of infirmity, spirits of this, spirits of that. And when they got saved, they did not immediately get healed. But when Jesus came through, he set them free.
0: Yes.
1: Then that's when it took place. Mm-hmm. And that's what we see as well. Does that make sense?
0: Yes.
1: It's just too, so if you're battling suicide, you can be free. You can call 803-761-7233. That's the Spiritual Freedom Network. You can get help.
0: Yes, you can.
1: I mean, they will pray with you. They'll pray with you over the phone.
0: Mm-hmm.
1: And I'll challenge the pastors. You need to put your big boy britches on, and you need to come get set free. And once you get set free, then you can set others free.
2: Amen.
1: But because you're bound, you can't set others free. That's
0: Amen.
1: What all I got to say
0: Amen.
1: About that.
0: And that's all I got to say about that.
2: Social media is not one of those areas that I'm very familiar
0: mm-hmm.
2: with, to be honest
0: right.
2: with you. And the ways and the concerns and the how things are with social media and how our kids are interacting
0: Ooh,
2: with it.
0: Yeah.
2: It's a whole nother challenge for us as a community and the church to deal with the issues that are at hand. You know, and a lot of times people have to become more social, and the whole concept of social media on the surface seems as though that people are more social, but
0: really they're not.
2: They are more antisocial.
0: Antisocial.
2: And so, I like for our kids to come out of their shells and actually be talked to real people and address real people as
0: yeah.
2: opposed to pull in. And if they're hurting, we need to know
0: right.
2: that they are hurting.
0: Well, you know, here's the thing too, Gerald, though, that so many children they've got their iPods and iPads and telephones and all these kind of things, and nothing is being looked at. For example, we bought my grandson an iPod a couple years ago. But I'm telling you, he'll tell you right now on that iPod, there are so many restrictions. I went through before he got it, and I locked out anything above age 12 on YouTube. He can't have anything on, and I mean, I went through all these restrictions, and any game he wants to buy, I have to approve it. He can't download anything on his iPod till I approve that it can be downloaded, because there's too much stuff out there.
2: Right.
0: And at first he didn't, you know, he's like, Nana, why did you do this? And I said, you're only 10. And you're not going to just have free reign to go and look at anything you want to look at. And it'll tell him. He'll try to look up some stuff.
1: Uh-oh.
0: Oh, here we go. We got a phone call.
1: Okay, caller. You live and on the air. I got a comment. Got a question.
4: Hey, Pastor Schaefer. Hey, Dana. Hey, Gerald. This is Amanda from church. I haven't been able to listen much to the radio show. I've had some errands I had to run. I just want to offer up a quick prayer request. I'd appreciate if y'all would pray about this. And for those of y'all out there in radio land, there was a terrible car accident this morning over in Windsor. A gentleman pulled out in front of a friend of my sister's and was killed, and she was taken to the hospital. Her name is Vicki Boylan. She really needs to be bathed in prayer. This is the second car accident she's been in, and her husband says they had just gotten a settlement, you know, for the first one not too long ago. Right now she's in surgery. Her back is broken. Her pelvis is broken. She has a leg broken. It's very serious. And then on top of that, several years ago, she lost two babies. She couldn't carry them full term. This family is Vicki and Josh Boylan. And I apologize. I don't mean to come across as talking, but this family really needs the love
1: okay.
4: of God and prayer.
1: Okay, we'll do that. Stay on the line here. We just got a few moments. We're going to go off the air. You stay on the line here, and then I'll pray with you, okay?
4: Yes, sir.
1: You stay right where you're at. All right, so anyway, everybody, here's the things that I want to encourage everybody. Be aware of the Blue Whale Challenge,
0: mm-hmm.
1: that you know that it's out there, and start noticing your children.
0: Yes.
1: I mean, you got to watch them and check their arms, check their legs, check what they're doing, check their social media. 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
0: Yes.
1: 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It's really supernatural. We bring you the very best
0: mm-hmm.
1: in the supernatural experience that's going on around you. You're
0: Absolutely.
1: You're not going to hear this on other radio stations.
0: Right.
1: I'm just sorry. So stay tuned in and tune in every week so that you can go ahead. Dana.
0: I was going to say, go to cwchrist.com. There's a link there you can click on, a PayPal link that you can set up recurring payments. No gift is too small. We appreciate everything that you do. So go to cwchrist.com and check us out.
1: There we go.
0: All right.
1: Brother, you got anything else you want to say here? You got just a few minutes here before we get on out.
2: 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And like I said, be listening in on Monday, Tuesday, and Wednesday as we go forth with our fundraiser.
1: All
0: Amen.
1: Right.
0: Amen.
1: All right. Well, God bless you. Thank you for tuning in tonight. The Blue Whale Challenge, you check it out, and then you see what the God shows you about that as well. Here we go. I'm Henry Schaefer, and I want to thank you for listening to It's Really Supernatural program. 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

0: We continue reading from the scriptures about Jesus Christ at Luke 11:29. As the crowds were increasing, he began to say, "This generation is a wicked generation. It seeks for a sign, and yet no sign will be given to it but the sign of Jonah. For just as Jonah became a sign to the Ninevites, so will the Son of Man be to this generation."
1: This is Becky Brunson from Hampton, South Carolina, and you're listening to 99.9 WUCC Williston, where the truth of God is sent across the airwaves.

0: And Jesus said, ye shall receive power after that the Holy Ghost is come upon you. And ye shall be witnesses unto me both in Jerusalem and in all Judea and in Samaria and unto the uttermost part of the earth. Welcome to today's program, It's Really Supernatural, Acts of the Holy Spirit. I'm your host, Henry Schaefer. I believe in the supernatural, and God is on the move in these last days. Let's move into the program and see another chapter that could be written in the book of Acts. Well, hello and welcome, CSR. Welcome to another episode of It's Really Supernatural. It is November the 24th, 2017, and yes. I am your host, Henry Schaefer. Welcome in, listening audience. We're going to have a great program here tonight. Got a great lineup here for you. Mm-hmm. Got a couple of people here in the studio with me. I got the other host of the show, Dana Turner. She's in here with me. Dana, it's good to have you as well with us tonight.
1: Oh, it's great to be here tonight.
0: And we have your husband.
1: Yes,
0: right here with us.
2: Good evening. Glad to be here.
0: All right. Brother Bill, it's good to have you in the studio with us. It's always good to have you in here, sitting in with us here at It's Really Supernatural.
2: I'm always happy to be out here.
0: All right. Well, so listen here. How about Thanksgiving, everybody? Did y'all have a good one?
1: We had a great Thanksgiving. Well, Bill had to work, so he was sleeping yesterday, and he worked last night.
2: But it was good. I had a good fellowship with the couple fellas at work.
0: Breaking bread at work.
1: That's right.
2: Yeah, hallelujah. That was nice.
0: Well, that's good. Glad to have everybody. That you had a happy Thanksgiving. We had an eventful one as well. We had a house full of people.
2: Yeah, like you had a house full of
0: folks. Praise God. Praise God. So I got here early today. Hallelujah. So anyway.
2: Because we were laughing because Dana said, you reckon he's going to do a... It's Really Supernatural. I was like, well, let's see. His house is full of people, so I'm pretty sure he's going to be there.
0: Exactly.
2: Then when I saw you out here last night, I started laughing.
0: I'm not a social butterfly. Everybody, well, I'm not a social butterfly. Anyway. All right. So anyway, we got a program here tonight. I got to tell you everybody what we're going to talk about here. Well, and you know, I got to get this thing shared on Facebook.
1: Okay.
0: Get all that taken care of as well. You know, we get here messing around here, having a good time. What I'm going to tell you what everybody, we're going to be talking about.
1: Okay.
0: I'm going to talk about Lilith tonight.
1: Lilith. Okay.
0: Lilith. You know, it's we take you here on this program. We take you beyond the boundaries of what you are expecting in your life. That's what we do here at It's Really Supernatural. And if you really listen in to this place here, it can really, really help you a lot. Understand the supernatural things that are going on around us.
1: Right.
0: And
1: right.
0: What I'm talking about is there in the last days, I mean, there's always been supernatural.
1: Mm-hmm.
0: Always have been. But now,
1: yes.
0: Now it is more prevalent in what's taking place. And a lot of people need to be aware. I think I got it shared to, let me see. I'm going to go get it to WUCC.
1: Okay. All right.
0: I'm going to do that right now.
1: Then we can
0: right
1: go there and
0: now.
1: Share it.
0: There you go.
1: So we tell all those that are listening out there and those that are watching on Facebook, go to the bottom of the screen right there at the picture where it says share and take and share this post across so that your friends will not miss out on this program tonight.
0: That's right. We got a lot of it going. It's shared. It's Really Supernatural
1: okay.
0: as well.
1: Okay.
0: And WCC 99.9 FM Facebook page and share it to everybody. They're going to need to listen to this because I'm going to be talking about the spirit of Lilith. I'm going to be talking about drag queens.
1: Okay.
0: And I want to be talking about choir directors.
1: Okay.
0: Tonight. I mean, it's going to be all like it's going to be all together in that. Someone had sent me a video and said, hey, you need to look at this here. And I'm going, all right, I'm going to look at that. And I said to Dana today, I said, you think that would be a subject that we could really discuss on It's Really Supernatural? And she said, oh, yeah, this will be a good one right here
1: that's
0: everybody
1: right.
0: needs to be aware of because we do have experience with this type of thing that we're talking about, and it is really supernatural. And so, as I begin tonight, I'm going to ask the question: how does the church deal with this? How would the church deal with Lilith? If I say the word Lilith, what would the church deal with? What would a pastor do if someone come up and said that? Do you know anything about the term Lilith? And, of course, if they've had some type of biblical studies, they may know.
1: Right.
0: But there are probably more people that struggle with them things that Lilith is the cause of, then most people would be willing to admit.
1: Mm-hmm.
0: And so that's kind of what we're going to be talking about on that aspect of it. And then, of course, drag queen. Mm-hmm. And, of course, the choir director. So, that's the kind of things we're going to talk about here. But what was brought to me was a video. And that video, let me see if I can pop that video.
1: I think that's probably what we need to do first, is show the video so that everyone can see what we're talking about.
0: Right. Mm-hmm. So I'm going to have it on the screen here. It's over here on the side, so you can check that thing out. But this video that was sent to me, now this is public domain information. Okay. This is not nothing that I've went on to pull out anywhere, but it's all over. It's all over the internet. And this clip here has 131,000 views already. Almost 132,000 views is what it has on it. And it's the 2017, it's off the program called The Voice. Anybody watch that?
1: I've watched it before. It's not anything I'm really interested in, but I know what you're talking
2: about.
1: People
2: from Aiken on there. I watched it.
0: Yeah, it's pretty good. Mm-hmm. And so they got The Voice on there. You know, they do different type of singing and they get picked out for certain things or what they need to do with their voices and all. You know, I'm not a big avid listener of that. You know, I think this is probably, I've watched it more. I said, no, you got to turn that. I'm not interested in that song. You know,
1: right.
0: You know, it's just not stuff that Christians should be, I think, listening to, a lot of that stuff. But that's neither here nor there. So let's just talk about this episode of The Voice. It's The Voice 2017 by a man by the name of Chris Weaver. It's the full audition clip. S13E01 is what you're going to look at. So if you go to the type, if you need to know which one I'm looking at, you type in S13E01, and you're going to find it right there. But anyway, I want to play this clip about The Voice with Chris Weaver on there, and I want you to listen to it from the aspect of the church.
1: Right.
0: You know, pastors and the church.
1: Mm-hmm.
0: And then... I do want you, the pastors and all, and the church people, to draw a conclusion. What goes through your mind when you hear to the end of this here, and how do you address this here? And then I'm going to expound on that.
1: Okay.
0: On this really supernatural here tonight. Is everybody ready?
1: We're ready.
0: I hope I don't mess anything up here. We're going to see what it does.
3: I'm on my way to the West End Lounge in New York City to meet Chris Weaver, who has a lot of experience performing on stage. Under a different name. So, Chris, what do you do here in New York?
4: I am a worship leader. I grew up in church singing. My mom, she's a Pentecostal preacher. As a worship leader, I get to pick out the music. I run the rehearsals every Sunday. And I am a drag queen as well.
3: Worship leader by day?
4: Yep.
3: Drag queen by night?
4: At night.
3: That is quite the interesting mix right there.
4: I don't think anybody has a story like mine.
5: Church is still a huge part of my life.
4: But growing up gay in the church, I felt like I was hiding who I really was.
5: The church I'm in now is totally accepting of who I am.
6: Put your hands together for this Nidra Bell.
4: My drag character is Nidra Bell. I transform myself to this gorgeous, sassy woman. I host, I lip sync, I sing live. The point of my life where I can be on The Voice stage and take this mask off and really show who Chris is to the world.
3: We're so excited to have Jennifer Hudson on our coaching panel this year.
4: I actually had the opportunity to sing for Jennifer Hudson 2 years ago here in New York City.
3: You're kidding me.
4: Yeah, I was invited to this party. She was doing the Broadway show. I'll never forget, at the end of it, she threw a shoe at me. Growing up in African American church, if you get a shoe thrown at you, baby, you in.
3: Good luck.
4: Thank you so much.
3: Thanks, Chris.
4: If I see Jennifer turn around, it would be so...
0: Did you notice the triangle?
4: Literally,
1: yes.
0: On his clothes?
4: But I would love to work with Adam. I love Adam's falsetto. And to expand my range, I think that would be phenomenal. I'm used to playing a character on the stage, but I need The Voice because I'm ready to just give the real me. This is a life-changing experience. I really just need to give it everything I have.
7: Here we go.
4: Here we go.
7: All right, this is it, baby. Come on, Chris. All right, do your thing, boy. Sing from your heart.

0: Okay, now I'm going to go ahead and run this because it's very, you know, they get into a conversation at the end about the church.
1: Right.
0: And
1: right.
0: I think, so that's what I want to get to.
1: Okay. Is that,
0: so let's just go ahead and listen to the rest of it, okay?
1: Okay.
2: Hold on, Jennifer
0: wait,
2: wants
0: wait,
2: this.
0: Wait, wait,
3: where your shoe?
0: Come on, move it up here, son.
1: Okay.
3: Awesome. Get Miley's shoe, hold on. And my notebook.
2: You can keep my shoe if I can be your coach.
4: Thank you, it's all clear.
0: Yeah. All right. So he made a big impression on them.
1: Yes, he did.
0: And he is a good singer.
5: Yeah, he's got a beautiful voice.
2: All right. I would love nothing more than have you on my team and do something different. And you want a coach that you can trust. And I know that we could be there for each other and make the right decisions. I am so thirsty to win. I want to win. And I'll do it with you.
3: Chris, because I am extremely passionate about you, I want to know what you want.
6: I grew up singing in church, but I think I'm ready to expand and do something different. I'm a worship leader, but I'm also a drag queen.
3: Yay!
7: Yes.
3: Can I say something though? Hold on. Let me say this to you.
0: Yeah, do you realize she's demonized?
3: I grew up in a church singing. And my first experience, I used to go to the East of the Ryan. I'm sure the Chicagoans in that world would know this. I would go and watch all the queens perform.
2: Yeah.
3: And that's who taught me first. So I can totally relate to that in every way. Yes, you come from church, but God gave you that voice to sing far and beyond. I can help get you there here at Team J Hood.
6: Thank you.
5: I'm confused.
8: How you doing, Chris?
6: Great. How are you, Blake?
8: I want you to consider this. I have won this show with country artists, pop artists, R&B, but I've never won the show with a drag queen.
6: But, look, today's my birthday.
2: No, it's not. It's
7: literally not his birthday.
6: You can't just say it's your birthday. Google it. Okay, fair enough. But it was my birthday, and you didn't get me crap.

0: Or we pick the right songs because that's what really takes you to the top. I was here on season 11 and that's something I learned. And I want to be behind you. Be Team Miley. Come on.
1: Can I say one more thing? You have the voice. That's undeniable. But the bigger part of the equation is having a plan and having the business sense to get there. And I feel like I have that plan and that vision because I've walked that path.
2: Chris, who do you think is your coach, man?
3: Who's he going to pick?
2: I don't know.
4: Because we are in such a similar place.
1: Come on.
4: I have to go with J-Hun.
5: Oh, man.
6: You broke my heart.
7: Thank you.
1: Chris sang the clouds out of heaven. Honey, we're going to have to build those walls back up to heaven again so we can tear them right back down when we sing on that stage.
8: That's my favorite thing about The Voice. It's about pure talent.
1: I will see you soon. We're going to wrap this thing on the way.
9: This is the second time Jennifer Hudson has thrown a shoe at me in my lifetime. So, I mean, this is...
10: Okay. Everybody.
11: Okay, then.
10: That's why we do the show. It's really supernatural. Mm-hmm. Now we want to just kind of just talk about this here for a moment. Talk about the situation here. And when I look at this here, I ask the pastors right now. Here's what she say. Okay, here's a man that Chris and by no means I take anything away from the man's talent.
11: Right. Because yeah. He's got a voice.
10: Yes, beautiful voice.
11: Absolutely.
10: Beautiful. And they recognize that as well. But at the same time, you realize that I like what one of the things she says. She says, God gave you that talent, but you're going to go a whole lot further working for me or working with me or whatever, you know. So, anyway, I see a pull between two entities, God and the devil, you know.
5: Yes.
10: Anyway, so, but not, you know, so let's ask the question. Okay, pastors, how do you deal with this? How and what is your worldview? What is your paradigm? That, I like that term, because without a paradigm shift, you will not even be able to help a person like this. And you wouldn't even be able to understand what's going on in that. So that's what we want to talk about here tonight, is kind of like those things. So first of all, let's I think you got some paperwork there in front of you. We kind of got some stuff out there about the drag queen.
11: We do.
10: And there's one part on there where the acronym comes from. I'm not sure if you've seen that on there or not.
11: We've got all these papers spread out here.
10: But the one about the drag queen, I want you to read a little bit about it. So you people say, well, somebody will be listening. Well, what is a drag queen, and what is
11: Well, let me read this little piece right here real quick because I thought this was very interesting for our listeners. It's societal reception.
10: Okay.
11: Okay. It says drag has become a celebrated aspect of modern gay life. Many gay bars and clubs around the world hold drag shows as special parties. Several international drag day holidays have been started over the years to promote the shows. In the U.S., drag is typically celebrated in early March. I didn't even realize there was a month that they celebrated. A televised drag competition, RuPaul's Drag Race, is the most successful program on the Logo Television Network. It won Emmy Awards for Outstanding Host for Reality Competition Program. However, its winners and contestants have yet to receive the same level of recognition as mainstream reality. Within the larger lesbian, gay, bisexual, transgender community, drag queens are sometimes criticized for their participation in pride parades and other public events, believing that this projects a limited and harmful image of gay people and impedes a broader social acceptance.
10: Wow, isn't that amazing?
5: But
10: okay, go ahead, Bill. What's
5: drag,
10: in your eyes right there?
5: Yeah, drag stands for dress resembling a girl.
10: Right. So that's one of the things that, you know, when I look at, you know, because here I am all this age, and I'm going, what is actually, does it actually stand for?
11: Right.
10: So now that could be, that is what you grab off the internet there. Now, there may be another term that they say it is, but that is, in reality, the
11: you want to read that, Bill, that little bit right there?
5: On the drag queen?
11: Just the first little couple lines, it tells you.
10: Tells you what they want to do.
5: Okay, a drag queen is a person, usually male, who dresses in clothing of the opposite sex, often acts with exaggerated femininity and an effeminate gender roles for the purpose of entertainment or fashion.

0: Often they will exaggerate certain characteristics, such as the makeup, eyelashes, for comic, dramatic effect. While drag is very much associated with gay men and a gay culture, there are drag artists of all sexualities.
1: Mm. Well, okay, so you know what? Now we're trying to educate just a little bit. Now, of course, all those who are there, oh, yeah, we know what all that is. A man right. that dresses up like a woman. Remember,
2: right.
1: remember was it Geraldine?
2: Do you yes, remember that
0: one?
2: Yes.
0: Flip Wilson.
1: Yeah, Flip Wilson. You know, right? he dressed up like that again, like drag. Yeah. And y'all can Google that.
2: And, you know, you also got other shows that we all went and seen. I never thought, Mrs. Doubtfire.
1: Mrs. Doubtfire, right? Dressed up.
2: Dressed up as the maid and, mm-hmm. you know, and that kind of stuff. And all right. these shows you see, and you don't see a mainstream TV show now that doesn't have some form
1: of homosexuality,
2: in it.
1: Now, when you listen to this this video here of Chris Weaver, he says at the beginning that let's talk about this here, that his mom is a Pentecostal preacher.
2: Mm-hmm.
0: Right.
1: He is the choir director. That's where the title comes in. He's the choir director by day on Sunday.
0: Yeah, but not at his mother's church.
1: But it's a different church.
0: Yes.
1: And then he is, at nighttime, he dresses up like a woman. And he goes into, was it the West End? That's what the video I saw. The West End is where they go out and they perform at doing lip syncs, dances, and sings itself. You know, and stuff. Of course, you know, I guess with the voice.
2: Right.
1: You'd want it to sound like a woman,
2: mm-hmm.
1: you know, instead of like, he sounded like a male here.
2: Right.
1: Mm-hmm. In that. So, anyway, what really got my attention in this here was the fact that what he said was that, he was hiding, who he really was until he put on this woman,
2: mm-hmm.
1: You know, and mm-hmm. he gave the name. That was what was so amazing to me.
2: Right.
1: And the name that he said that he would transform into, I think I got this right, Nedra Bell was the name that he would transform into.
2: Okay.
1: And then he would dress up and go out. So now when we talk about this really supernatural, I'm getting ready to discuss something out here that really is going to stretch the boundaries of your doubt and unbelief, and maybe hopefully it'll change. I hope pastors listen,
2: mm-hmm.
1: because this man is not beyond help.
2: Right.
1: You know,
2: right.
1: And the thing is, he said that he grew up in church.
2: Mm-hmm.
1: And he believes he has a relationship with Jesus.
2: Right. He said, I grew up gay in church.
1: Gay in church, right.
2: And was not able to fully be myself until...
1: Until this.
2: Until this.
1: Right. Mm. So,
0: Well, here's a little tidbit. For those of you that think this just started happening, in 1954, in White Christmas, the White Christmas classic,
2: mm-hmm.
0: Danny Kaye and Bing Crosby sing in drag.
1: Oh,
2: wow.
0: And then 59, Some Like It Hot, of course, with Marilyn Monroe, Tony Curtis, and Jack Lemmon. They both dressed up as women.
2: I mean, there's all kind of, all the way down
0: 50,
2: through, it gives you, yeah.
0: I mean, a 54.
2: So goes way back. But yeah. I want to read something here. And this is what my mind goes to. Bill and I talked about this when we found out what we're going to talk about on the show tonight. You know, homosexuality is, I mean, this, and we're talking about drag queens and being a worship leader. This is kind of on the forefront now because this is what's being pushed, the agenda. And so we're not necessarily just picking on homosexuals. I want to make sure people know that.
1: We're not talking about that.
2: We're not talking about that. But we're talking about the same, the fornicators, the adulterers, the drunkards, the liars,
1: right.
2: and everything. And
1: right.
2: Scripture tells us in 1 Corinthians 6 and 9, it says, do you not know that the unrighteous will not inherit the kingdom of God? Do not be deceived. Neither fornicators, nor idolaters, nor adulterers, nor homosexuals, nor sodomites, nor thieves, nor covetous, nor drunkards, nor revilers, nor extortioners will inherit the kingdom of God. And such were some of you. But you were washed, but you were sanctified, but you were justified in the name of the Lord Jesus and by the Spirit of our God.
1: I like that.
2: Yes.
1: Because it tells you this is who you were.
2: Right.
1: But we're not supposed to do that stuff no more.
2: And I wanted to read that because I don't want people to think, oh, well, they're just talking about homosexuals. I mean, that's the subject tonight.
1: Yeah. Right.
2: But the scripture, you know, adds
1: right.
2: a lot more to,
1: right.
2: you know.
1: And really what I want to do is, I mean, I'm going to put it like this here because it probably be part of the program. I want to pull the covers back.
2: Yes.
1: Mm-hmm. On what's really taking place.
2: Mm-hmm.
1: Or I want to kind of like reveal some things that's really taking place
2: right.
1: in this here.
2: Right.
1: Because without having several years of experience mm-hmm. now with helping people like mm-hmm. this.
2: Right.
1: I'm talking about helping a person like Chris
2: mm-hmm.
1: who says, you know, I want, something's not right here.
2: Exactly.
1: I mean, all you got to do, all you got to realize is something's not right here.
2: Right.
1: And when you start, and if you become desperate,
2: mm-hmm.
1: you see what I mean? If you become
2: yes.
1: desperate, then there is help for you.
2: Absolutely.
1: And that they can, you can change. And it's just not a matter of saying, I want to be saved and be a Christian. That's what he believes already.
2: Right.
1: He mm-hmm. already believes that. But the thing is that that most of these people, they can't stop. There's right. something that drives them
2: mm-hmm.
1: that I feel like I got a mask on. And he said it.
2: Mm-hmm.
1: I feel like I got a mask on and I have a mask on. And then when I'm able to dress up like Nedra Bell,
2: mm-hmm.
1: then I'm able to, this is who I really am.
2: Right.
1: In reality, no, it's when that's a mask.
2: Right.
1: You're actually putting on something of who you're not.
2: Mm-hmm.
1: You know what I mean? And go ahead, brother. I
0: don't the thing that bothered me most about the video was when he said he was a drag queen, they all celebrated it. Yes.
1: Yeah, right.
0: You know, and
2: well,
0: started doing
2: Hollywood.
0: A dance.
2: Yes. Like, but society as a whole, I mean, you know, I mean, that's where we're at today. I mean, let's just face it, that's where we're at. It's accepted. I don't know. I mean.
0: Right.
2: How you?
1: Oh, we got six people watching.
2: Yeah,
1: us.
2: We do.
1: We got several people here. So we're asking, how does the church handle this here?
2: Mm-hmm.
1: And so we got some people who like this here.
0: Right. And that's what I think. I guess we need to concentrate on the church.
1: Yeah, the church.
2: Yeah,
1: part.
2: The church part
1: yeah.
2: of it.
0: Because
1: now,
0: we're not. We don't hate these people.
2: No.
0: Yeah,
2: right.
0: So.
1: And when I say that here, if you talk to all other pastors,
2: mm-hmm.
1: I know what their mindset's going to be. Homosexuality, sin, going to hell. There's no way. There's no help. All you got to do is say, Jesus, come into my heart, my life. Renounce that lifestyle. Boom, you're set free. You're ready to
2: right.
1: go. And I go, wait a minute. Let me see. We've had some experience with
2: mm-hmm.
1: this. And
2: mm-hmm.
1: that's what I want to talk about tonight.
2: Okay.
1: And that's the reason why we entitled this, that when we began, we entitled it Lyleith. And we called it, what was it? Lyleith, the drag queen, and the choir director. So you have, I want you to realize you have three entities mm-hmm. that are working here.
0: Right.
2: And
1: does that make sense?
2: Sure.
1: You got three mm-hmm. different things that are working here. And so where, how does this Lyleith work into this here? And there's some information I gave you here about Lyleith. I'm not sure which one of you have. If you let me have it here, I'll pick some stuff. I've already kind of perused that. But when we talk about Lyleith, we are talking about a demon that is in Jewish mythology. Now, you got to realize a lot of pastors don't believe in it, so we just lost them.
2: Right.
1: But that's the reason why they can't help Chris, and we
2: mm-hmm.
1: can. That makes
0: right.
1: sense? Because
0: mm-hmm.
1: there are certain things that we know and that we believe, and we have already dealt with this.
2: Right.
1: I'm telling you, I've already dealt with this situation right here. Okay.
2: Mm-hmm.
1: That's why I said, man, I really wish I could really get there and talk with him on these things. So, anyway, Lyleith is a figure in Jewish mythology developed earliest by the Babylonian Talmud. And it talks about Lyleith is a dangerous demon of the night.
0: Mm.
1: Think
0: mm.
1: about what I said. It's of the night.
2: Right.
1: So when does he dress up? Go to
0: night.
1: All they all
0: mm-hmm.
1: they all want to do this here at that nighttime. Who is sexually wanton, who steals babies in the darkness. Now, when I studied this years ago, I studied in the aspect of how that the Jewish people believe that this demon Lyleith came at nighttime.
2: Mm-hmm.
1: And they would come at nighttime and they would actually take their baby.
2: Right.
1: And they would leave a demon baby in place of their baby. I'm just telling you what they believe. That's
2: okay.
1: what the Jews believe.
0: Right.
1: They guarded their houses in that because they believed that this demon would come and exchange their baby. See what I'm getting able to call
2: right.
1: them changelings.
2: Okay.
1: Is
2: okay.
1: what they were called.
0: And that's
1: so,
0: still a part of the Jewish
1: still a part of what they believe in today. So when we talk about this here, and other peoples believe that Lyleith was Adam's first wife, that he had a wife. Now, we're talking about a demon. Was
2: okay.
1: part and this demon claims to be Adam's first wife, and that Eve is an intruder. I'm just telling you what the demon
2: okay.
1: says. Okay,
2: all right.
1: So these are things that you need to know mm-hmm. if you're going to deal with this Lyleith. Now, another thing is that when you look at it, is in the Hebrew language or in the Hebrew text, the term Lyleith or Lilith is translated as the night creature, night monster, or the night hag. Or I want you to look at this term called the screech owl. That is because an owl comes at nighttime, and that's when it does its prey. Mm-hmm. It does its prey at nighttime. Mm-hmm. Does that make sense? So there is, I don't know if you can get it on your phone. I want you to get this passage of scripture up if you would. It's Isaiah 34 and verse 14. Isaiah 34 and verse 14. And it first occurs in the list of animals that is in Isaiah 34 and 14. Either in the singular or plural forms according to variations of the earliest manuscripts. So when we look at this here, this demon, Lilith, is something that is known by the Hebrews, of the Jewish people. They believe it came at nighttime. It was a sexual demon in those type things. So all of those who were out there, so let's do this here. Pastors, you need to understand what the Jews believed in and also that this is a spirit, this is a demon that they believed would come and possess people. See what I'm getting at?
2: Right.
1: That's how it would manifest. When it came and manifested in a person, they would, in this here, be sexually active, and they would dress up, y'all ready? Dress up and go out like a woman. You see what I'm getting at? So that's what I'm trying to put together here in this here. So there are a lot of things that happens with this. And it's very interesting when I sit back in a modern time and I look at what I see across the stage here, and you can't see, most people don't see the demonic activity. Oh, no, let me take that back. They see the demonic activity. Pastors will watch that and say, yeah, homosexual, going to hell, in church, deceived, you know, all these whole things, got a mom, got a, and a homosexual. You see what I'm talking about?
2: Right.
1: And at the end of it, accept Jesus. Renounce that type of lifestyle and go to heaven. You can't do that kind of stuff anymore. And all along, this person sits there and says, I don't want to do this, but I can't stop myself. You know what I mean? There's something that comes, and they'll tell you there's something that comes.
2: Right.
1: And it comes and it takes possession. Okay. I'm not saying possessed of the devil. I'm talking about that it's something that drives them. It's like cocaine. It's like, I can't get free from this here, and I have to go do this. That makes sense?
2: Yeah.
1: So they have to go through a deliverance process. That makes sense. Y'all got any comments before I get ready to tell
2: you? No, I'm
1: going to tell you the story, and I think y'all probably know the story.
2: Right.
1: And I may have told this on another place before, but I want to tell the story of what happened with a person that we were praying with, and the demon Lilith came up.
2: Okay.
1: And this spirit came up, and I'm going to tell you actually what happened in a church that we was praying for, and how the man got set free from this drag queen spirit that would come
2: up. And you know, Pastor, here's the thing that I want people that are listening to understand is that the ones that come that want to be set free, God can set them free.
1: That's right.
2: Not the ones that want to say they're, you know, because there's a distinction here. There's not those that say, yes, I asked Jesus to come into my heart and I'm saved and all this and I'm going to heaven and continue to live that lifestyle willfully. And I mean, not trying to seek deliverance or, you know, to get out of that lifestyle. But they can still live that lifestyle and think that they are saved.
0: Right.
2: And that's the part that really concerns me. But if they're desperate and want to come, God can set them free.
1: Can set them free.
2: Well, yes.
0: They've got their own churches now, though. So,
1: let's go ahead and let me do this promo here for our sponsor here, Lee Moore. Let me go ahead and get this taken care of.
2: All righty.
1: Here, when we get this done, it's a proud sponsor.
2: Yes.
1: Here we go. Thank you for taking care of us.
3: 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I tether off to the Bible, and then I jump overboard into the land of the supernatural. Come, go with us.
1: Thank you, Lee Moore, for all that you do. If you'd like to be a sponsor of It's Really Supernatural. And I've got some other folks that are sponsoring us. I got to make sure I get their names and get it all taken care of, because I realized, hey, I give every month towards It's Really Supernatural. I said, all right. I think Iris Rose does some things towards that. Thank you so very much for sponsoring It's Really Supernatural.
2: And Willow, what's that?
1: I'll have to get their names. Whippoorwill
2: Farms. That's the one I was trying to think of. Yes.
1: Whippoorwill Farms
2: is a sponsor of Iris. That's right.
1: They just came on board with us and got it all taken care of, helping. You keep us on the air, because, you know, it's a we have a lot to do every month,
2: mm-hmm.
1: and everybody mm-hmm. is putting into the programs and the sponsors and everything, and we're able to do programs like this.
2: Yes.
1: And, you know, I realize that some people will say they're crazy, they don't know what they're talking about. I'm going to tell you this here. You had never sat in front of somebody who needed to be set free from this here and got free.
2: Right.
1: See, what I'm talking about, what a story I'm getting ready to tell you was a man who this happened to,
2: mm-hmm.
1: and he went through deliverance, and the spirit came up, and we were able to deal with it. And
2: okay.
1: the man was able to be set free and is in church today, and that's not happening to him no more.
2: Okay.
1: Isn't that amazing?
2: I think that's
1: so
2: awesome.
1: So when I listen to this here, yeah, here's a man, worship leader, in church, you know, in a Pentecostal church,
2: mm-hmm.
1: okay, in a Pentecostal church, or his mom was minister, worship leader, and now is on The Voice, going on out to do whatever he's going to do.
2: Right.
1: And they're going to welcome him right on in because homosexual.
2: Yes.
1: You know, I mean, that's just the
2: that's what's accepted now,
1: right.
2: The norm.
1: Exactly.
2: Right.
1: So yeah. let's talk about, let me tell you about the story here then. Now, when we, do you have that scripture?
2: Bill just pulled it up. I got his because his is the King James Version.
1: Yeah, okay, I want that King James Version.
2: It says, the wild beast of the desert shall also meet with the wild beast of the island, and the satyr
1: mm-hmm.
2: shall cry to his fellow. The screech owl also shall rest there and find for herself a place of rest.
1: Okay, now when he's talking about this here in Isaiah 34 and verse 14, I want you to realize that when that term right there, screech owl, now you got to realize this is back in my 20s. I studied
2: right,
1: that.
2: Right.
1: So I knew what the screech owl actually was. The interpretation of the Hebrew word screech owl was lalit. Because
2: okay.
1: I had studied that.
2: Okay.
1: See what I
2: All
1: mean?
2: Right.
1: So I knew that little piece of information. And when you look up lalit, it tells you, it says
2: you
1: it
2: there.
1: In Isaiah 34 and verse 14. So now here's the story. We are in Mexico, and we are on this side we had went there, and they had brought us there, asked us to come and do some deliverance.
2: Okay.
1: Now, a lot of people, they go there, and they do missions.
0: Uh-huh.
1: We go there, and we take care. You can call back in just a few minutes. Let me get here to my story here a minute. So, I know, let's put them on. Do they want to talk? Okay, call to you live and on there. Got a comment, got a question?
4: Yeah, I don't know. This is JFK.
1: Hey, JFK, how you doing? What you
4: What's
1: got for me?
4: On?
1: All right.
4: Well, I'm listening to our wonderful broadcast on the internet, and then it cut off on me.
1: Oh, did it?
4: Yeah, and I had to call in because I love my. It's really supernatural.
1: Yeah, well, it's still going. We're pumping something out to the internet somewhere.
4: Yeah, okay, that's great.
1: All right, refresh listen that screen to, there.
4: Listening to the show, wonderful show.
1: All right. Thank you so much. Awesome. I know you're getting ready for that
4: okay.
1: program tomorrow we're going to meet up with, and thank you for calling in.
4: All right.
1: We miss you here tonight.
4: All right. I miss it.
1: All right. God bless.
4: Thank you for missing.
1: Yes,
2: we miss you, JFK.
1: Love you, brother. Bye.
4: Okay.
1: Thank you.
4: Bye.
1: I'm glad I took that call.
2: Right.
1: Yeah.
2: I know
1: so,
2: it.
1: Then let me tell you the story here. We're down to the last little bit of the program here.
2: Okay.
1: So here's the thing. I was going to say this here, is that they will ask churches to go and do missions.
2: Mm-hmm.
1: They ask us to come do deliverance.
2: Right.
1: Because they know they need help.
2: Right.
1: They mm-hmm. need spiritual help.
2: Mm-hmm.
1: You know, they've got some people who are saved. They need spiritual help.
2: Right.
1: You know what I mean? And you get all these people saved, and then they're fighting demons, and they need help. So why doesn't the demons go away when you get saved? I mean, if that's it, oh, they don't really get saved. But you know, that's your paradigm. That's your paradigm.
2: Okay.
1: Here's the real paradigm, okay?
2: Okay.
1: This is it. So here we are at the church, and they bring a man here, and I'm going to tell you his name. His name was Abel, A-B-E-L, Abel.
2: A-B-E, mm-hmm.
1: His name is Abel. I'm working through an interpreter, all right? He is a Mexican.
2: Okay.
1: And he is a member of the church, and he was telling us why he was there. Was that he is so embarrassed at what happens to him, is that at nighttime, there is a spirit that comes, and it, like, possesses him, takes him, makes him dress up like a woman and go to the town and sell himself.
0: Mm.
1: That's what he said.
2: Okay.
1: Okay? And he says, I don't want to do this here. I need someone to help me. And everybody's prayed for him. All the pastors has prayed for him.
2: Mm-hmm.
1: All the pastors around here would go down and they would pray with him.
2: Okay? Right.
1: And that's not what he needs. He needs deliverance is mm-hmm. what he needs. Got something that's there that's tormenting him. So I worked with him for 3 hours. Now, I'm talking about sitting in front of him, praying with him, speaking to whatever spirit is there. Who are you? I need to know who you are that's in this body, that's here tormenting him. I want you to get up here to me. I want to talk to you. Get up here and get. For 3 hours, nothing happened.
2: Right.
1: And I had people behind me, you know, because we got like 40, 50 people who are wanting deliverance. They're scheduled that day, and they're pushing me. Hurry up. You're wasting. Right.
2: Nothing's moving.
1: Let's get out of the way. And so we even got Dr. Finn in there. So Dr. Uh-huh. Finn gets in there, you know, and nothing happens. So we done all the things we know to do. And I got to the end where I did not know what to do. And I said, y'all, please just give me 15 more minutes. This man starts crying. And he starts crying. He says, nobody can help me. He says, nobody can help me. I said, sir, I said, don't you say that. I said, Jesus can help you, right. And Jesus can set you free.
2: Yes.
1: And I said, God, I don't know what to do. I got to have some help here. What do I do? And all of a sudden, the word of knowledge came to me. And here's what it said. The Lord said, the Holy Spirit said, ask him, who does he dress? What name does he use when he dresses up like a woman and go to town? And I told my interpreter, I said, ask him, what name does he use? And all of a sudden, when he asked that, I saw, and I got to realize, I didn't know what he was saying.
0: Right.
1: But when he said that, this man's face changed.
2: Right.
1: His face demonized. And it came up, and it was mean, and it was ugly. And I said, tell him, I want to know what his name is. So I'm talking to an interpreter, and the man says, Cassandra. Cassandra was the name. Well,
2: okay.
1: See, this guy here, Chris Weaver, gave the name Nedra Bell. Was that it, Nedra?
2: Yes.
1: That he used? And I'm going, they're giving you all the information.
2: Mm-hmm.
1: Right? He's giving you who he used. This is the spirit's name.
2: Right.
1: This is the demon's name.
0: Right.
1: And then I said, I looked at him, and I told my interpreter, I said, I do not want to know your name you're using. I want to know the name you were created with. You're a demon. I want to know your creation name. You see mm-hmm. what I mean? Because they'll use a mask. I said, no, I want to know your creation name. And here's what he did. He took a piece of paper, and he wrote on it, he wrote L-I-L-I-T-8, and he showed it to me. And it says, when I saw that, I went, Lilith, I went, I said, I know what this is.
2: Right.
1: I know that this is a spirit that comes at nighttime, they believe, and would possess people and make them go out and dress up.
2: Okay.
1: You see what I mean? Like, mm-hmm. I'm realizing I'm facing this now just from my studies.
2: Mm-hmm.
1: This is right here in front of me. And all of a sudden, he took the piece of paper back, and he wrote on there, Isaiah 34 and 14.
2: Right.
1: And he put it in my hand and pointed to me. Look at this here. And the demon said, and this is where you find me in the Bible at.
0: Mm.
2: Okay.
1: That man didn't know this.
2: Okay.
1: But that spirit knew exactly. And when you read Isaiah 34 and 14, it talks about the screech owl.
2: Screech owl, and that's what it is.
1: That
2: okay.
1: is it's Lilith.
2: Okay.
1: Mm. That is the spirit. So now we're dealing with a man who wants to be set free. We've worked with him 3 hours already. Now I have the spirit's name, and I know the mission.
2: Right. Now you know what to do.
1: Now I know what to do. Now I start taking him through the process of, you know, the homosexuality spirit. I know the strong man is a Lilith. The Bible says you can't destroy. I don't know what these pastors do. You can't destroy the strong man's house. You can't spoil the house until you first bind the strong man.
2: Right.
1: And I'm telling pastors, if you've never cast out the strong man, you ain't never set nobody free.
2: Mm-hmm.
1: You ain't got a clue what's going on.
2: Right.
1: That makes sense.
2: Right.
0: All this is in the Bible.
2: Yeah,
1: all
2: imagine
1: this is
2: that
1: Bible.
2: In the Bible.
1: Yeah.
2: That's exactly
1: that's
2: right.
1: What I like, Bill. You know, this is in the Bible.
2: Yes,
1: and that's why we're there to help people because they can't get help. You mm-hmm. know what I mean? It's not like they have psychiatrists that they can go down here,
2: right?
1: Or that what we do with drag queens, we dress them up, get them long eyelashes, and put them on The Voice,
2: right?
0: Right.
1: And say this is something normal.
0: Yeah.
1: I'm going,
0: crap.
1: This is not normal, y'all,
2: right.
1: In the church. This is not normal.
2: So let's say this one more time for those that are listening and those that may be watching or will watch this later. This is not bashing. This is telling you that God can set you free.
0: Absolutely.
2: That there is a way out. And there is deliverance for you, so you do not have to stay that way or stay bound if you're seeking
0: right.
2: deliverance.
0: Yes.
2: So this is to encourage those that are battling that.
0: This is all love, no hate.
2: That's exactly right. Yeah, Rachel says it's in the Bible, y'all. Let me just do these shout-outs
1: right
2: real quick. We got Rachel watching, Joe Gullen, Stacy Widener, Tim and Shannon Detroit, Kenneth White, Mary Hannah, Sarah Johnson, Fran Schaefer, Bill George, Paige Hicks,
1: yeah.
2: Jason Cottle, and Amanda Bauman.
1: Well, that's good. And the thing is, if they will listen, they can understand, they can help others.
2: Right.
1: But, you know, well, you know how it's what they call it, having to have a paradigm shift, a change. The way you view the world and the way mm-hmm. you view the interaction with the regular process that's taking place within mm-hmm. Within our world on The Voice, and seeing that you see it one way.
2: Right.
1: That's the way you mm-hmm. see it. And the church sees it one way. They see a problem, homosexual and everything. But when your paradigm changes, no, there's an answer to it. And that answer is just not just accept Jesus and everything goes away. Yes, Jesus is the doorway. Jesus mm-hmm. brings deliverance. He brings salvation. And a part of that is deliverance. And
2: right.
1: being able to administer both of those to a person,
2: mm-hmm.
1: then they can be set free. It doesn't have to be something that's accepted, or this is a normal lifestyle
2: right.
1: or something that's within
2: right.
1: the church. You can help. So back to Abel.
2: Okay.
1: So here we go. We start working with Abel, and I work with him for the next 3 hours. You got to realize now I've worked with him 6 hours.
0: Mm.
1: And mm-hmm. see, most people aren't going to sit in front of nobody, no time. So we worked with him for 3 hours. And through that, we went now through the normal process of taking him
2: of
1: through
2: what we do,
1: of
2: right.
1: hurt, church hurt, unforgiveness, all those type things that would really set a person free. And then at the very top of everything was the strong man, Lilith. And that spirit, Lilith, came out.
2: Mm-hmm.
1: Okay. Or, you know, some people say, well, I just don't understand all that. Well, that's what we're trying to show you. Is that I know you don't understand it.
2: Right.
1: And the understanding part comes is that when your paradigm changes, your shift changes, you realize, wow, that's the way. This is really real, and it's mm-hmm. really a part of the mm-hmm. Bible. Yeah. Then all of a sudden, your paradigm opens up and say, now I can start helping people.
2: Right.
1: In that. So I did find out from the pastor. The pastor, I've called him several times. I said, I want to know how Abel's doing. I want to know how he's doing. He says, listen, Abel's in church.
2: Yes.
1: Abel's doing fine. He's there every Sunday, and he's having no more experiences.
2: Praise God, yes.
1: About going to town. He was so distraught over his lifestyle in the fact that he would go and would sell himself, and it was all in the newspapers. It was everywhere throughout the whole town.
2: Mm-hmm.
1: They knew who Abel was.
2: Right.
1: But it wasn't until we got there and that the Lord Jesus Christ set this man free.
2: Mm-hmm.
1: You know what I mean?
2: Right.
1: And it just wasn't a set. Let me tell you how we did the prayer. So the first thing you do is you say, okay, the man's not saved. That's what everybody says. You know, he's not saved. So let's take him through prayer of salvation. We all know that, right? So we took him through the prayer of salvation. When Dr. Finch sat down, guess the first thing we did was what? Took him through the prayer of salvation.
2: Right.
1: And he said this. He says, I'll do that. I'll do it again. He says, but I'm already saved.
2: Mm-hmm.
0: Right.
1: I'm already saved. I'll do it again. You tell me to say it, I'll say it. But there's something wrong, y'all. There's something that's got me bound, and I can't get free of
2: right.
1: it. Will you please
2: right.
1: help me? And that's where the process came from. Salvation is you are a property of the child. You're a property of Jesus.
2: Mm-hmm.
1: And when Jesus is your master, then Jesus starts to work in your life and can set you free from drag queens, from homosexuality, from cocaine, from drugs, from alcohol.
2: From adultery, fornication, all of it.
1: He can set you
2: right.
1: free from all of that. And as ministers and pastors, we have to administer that to people. See, here's the thing. If you can't quit, and you tried,
2: mm-hmm.
1: and you fasted,
2: and you want to.
1: You've prayed, and you fasted,
0: right.
1: and you can't quit,
2: mm-hmm.
1: then there's something spiritual there that has you in bondage.
2: Exactly.
1: Does that make sense?
2: Uh-huh.
1: In bondage.
0: And I think, didn't Jesus do something like that did something with some pigs, right?
2: Yeah, right? Yeah.
0: Didn't he cast something out of somebody into some pigs?
1: Yeah, I mean, it's all in the Bible, ain't it?
0: Hmm.
2: I love that illustration with the pigs, and you know, I've often wondered why it was done that way. But don't you think that we needed to know that when he cast those demons, we needed,
1: It's like
2: if visual. We needed a visual because right. if he just said, oh, well, now he's set free, I mean, how right. are you going
1: to
2: know that?
1: Oh, so let's do it like this here.
0: From there to there to.
1: So when Jesus was getting ready to go to the land of the Gadarenes,
2: mm-hmm.
1: they were all in a boat, had all
2: uh-huh.
1: of the disciples.
2: Uh-huh.
1: And he says, come on, boys, let's go get all in the boat. I got a lesson for you.
2: Okay.
1: So here they go. They're going across the sea there, and all of a sudden a big storm comes up.
2: Mm-hmm.
1: Well, what's happening there is the devil knows I've got them all in one place.
0: Right.
1: If I can sink this ship, I got them all.
2: Right.
1: Okay, but they're able to get through the storm. Now they land on the sea, the land of the Gadarene, and then, of course, the Gadarene demoniac comes out. And now the story goes like this here. is that when Jesus cast out those spirits that was in him, legion, there was a group of pigs that was nearby, and they said, here's what they said. Someone said, I had someone write me an email about this here. Why do you cast spirits out to the pit, to the darkness or the deep? Why do you do that? Because it's nowhere in the Bible. Well, here's what the Spirit said to Jesus. Don't cast us into the deep. Don't send us to the pit.
2: Right.
1: But if you cast us out, let us go in the pigs.
2: Right.
1: And so they didn't want to go to the pit. You know,
2: they wanted to go to the pigs.
1: You know what I mean? So I guess we could get a bunch of pigs.
2: Right.
1: And cast them into the pigs like Jesus did.
2: Uh-huh.
1: We could do that and see what happens to them. Mm-hmm. Anyway, we don't. We send them to the pit anyway. And the lady says, well, wow, I didn't realize that. That is in the Bible. Yes, it is.
2: Yes, it is.
1: So anyway, why he let them go into the pigs, there was a visual confirmation that a spiritual entity left that man
2: and went into
1: the pigs. And it was so dramatic that the pigs went and drowned themselves.
2: Right.
1: So
2: right.
1: They know that something happened. If it had just went, like you said, if it had just went out,
2: then
1: we could have went.
2: Okay, done.
1: There it is. He's free.
2: Right.
1: There you go. And now he's sitting there all by himself, and they would have been saying, oh, you know, this was just him acting up. And then when Jesus came, this man was so strong that chains and fetters, they couldn't hold him.
2: Right.
1: He could break chains and fetters.
2: Mm-hmm.
0: Right.
1: That's what I'm talking about.
2: Yeah.
1: That's how strong he was.
2: Mm-hmm.
1: And they tried to bind him, and they couldn't bind him with those type of things. So what are we talking about?
0: Yeah, I just want to say we're not picking on the gays at all. My problem with all of this is it's a sin that has its own church. It's a sin that is, for lack of better terminology, shoved down our throat every day.
2: Right.
0: You don't have a church for adulterers. You don't have a church for drunkards. You don't have a church. Other sins are not celebrated as this sin is. And if you take everything out of it, by the laws of nature, it's still an abomination, period.
1: That's what the Bible says.
2: That's right. So we want to encourage people that are listening, though, if you know somebody, they can be set free. And this is the part that, you know, that's great about it, is they love the Lord and they're worshiping God, and they know something's wrong and they can't help themselves.
0: Right.
2: And they seek it out. They you know, they come and say, look, I cannot help what I am doing.
0: Mm-hmm.
2: You know, I need somebody to pray for me, because now they're seeking it and they're coming out and seeking the deliverance to be set free instead of hiding behind that and just, you know, accepting it. They don't have to battle that.
1: Mm-hmm. Go right ahead, Bill.
0: Dwayne Richardson is watching.
1: Hey, Dwayne, how you doing? My buddy, Dwayne. God bless you. Thanks for tuning in. Listen here, Rachel... Glanton's got a good post up here.
2: Mm-hmm.
1: Spiritual Freedom Network. They can help you. That's what they do. The Spiritual Freedom Network is a group of churches that are like-minded, that believe in spiritual warfare.
2: Mm-hmm.
1: And so we have several people who are part of that as well.
2: Right.
1: And we have a chapter of that at the University Parkway.
2: We do.
1: But there are other churches that have it as well. And we operate in that. And so Spiritual Freedom Network, you can call them at 803-761-7233. That's 803-761-7233. And you can get help, just like Abel did. Abel, he says, I want deliverance. And started realizing, hey, maybe this is my answer.
2: Because
1: I've had all these people pray for me. And he went through a time, you know, we want to stand there at the altar. Hell, give me anointing with all them, and that's it. And no, wait a minute. They don't know. Their paradigm's wrong.
2: Right.
1: Your paradigm's wrong. And my paradigm shift happened when God spoke to me and told me that deliverance was coming.
2: Yes.
1: And your ministry is going to change, and that I'm going to let you help people.
2: Okay.
1: That other people. Here's what he told me. He said, I have no other place to send them.
2: Right.
1: I have no other place to send them. I'm going to send them to you. And when they come, I want you to pray for them.
2: Okay.
1: And,
2: so
1: I'm going to show you how to pray for them.
2: Right.
1: So that's what's happening. How to do it.
2: So let me ask you this, Pastor. I know we only got a couple minutes left, but what would you say to people then that want to come in church and continue and to be in leadership and continue to walk in that lifestyle?
1: Well, here's the thing. In that lifestyle, in leadership, you can't do that. Let's do it like this here. I like the way the Church of God really does this here, is that one of the things that they'll tell you is that you cannot be – let's talk about smoking.
2: Okay.
1: tobacco.
2: Okay.
1: In no way, in any form, can you partake, a pastor partake in any form of it.
2: Right. Okay.
1: You know what I mean? Just because they believe it defiles the body.
2: Okay.
1: In that. And I go, wow, I like this kind of statement here. In no form.
2: No
1: form. You know
2: form.
1: What I mean? So
2: right.
1: when you're in leadership, there's a higher level.
2: Okay.
1: Of requirements. You know what I mean? In that. So that should be like the sanctification should be there.
2: Mm-hmm.
1: You know, you should be, you know, just the way you respond to people, the way you talk, the way you interact with others. We should be addressing others in a godly, orderly fashion,
2: mm-hmm.
1: and presenting ourselves like that. If a person is in bondage like that to those type things, they can be set free.
2: Sure.
1: You know what I mean? But in leadership right now, you can't be in leadership.
2: Mm-hmm.
1: Until there's been a time where you've been set free and there was a proving of walking in that deliverance.
2: Walking in it, okay.
1: Walking in that. You know, it's talked about a novice,
2: mm-hmm.
1: and it talks about those type things. You know what I mean?
2: Sure.
1: So we are so desperate for leadership and talent within the church that the devil will slip lie leaf.
2: And they'll accept anything.
1: The devil will accept lie leaf being in the choir director,
2: mm-hmm.
1: huh, and being in the worship leader.
2: Right.
1: And being right
2: and
1: on
2: see,
1: the
2: to me,
1: right
2: and
1: there.
2: Just the way we've been taught, just having that up there in leadership and leading a choir or whatever, what kind of spirit does that bring it into, you know, into the worship service
0: so
2: and defiling the God?
0: Not?
2: I mean, you know, what's project, you know, because we know,
1: exactly.
2: I mean, we're all about no transference of spirit and all this kind of stuff. How do you say that's okay?
1: Exactly. And that's,
2: you know,
1: what's wrong with the church,
2: right,
1: because
2: right.
1: they don't have no way to deal with it. So what happens is that you have a feminine spirit.
2: Mm-hmm.
1: You know, the Bible talks about effeminate spirit,
2: mm-hmm.
1: the being effeminate. And you see it in the church.
2: Right.
1: And that spirit is attacking our men.
2: Yes.
1: And it's
2: mm-hmm.
1: a homosexual spirit.
2: Mm-hmm.
1: And the church doesn't know how to deal with it. They just try to think, you know, if you're thinking, look here, men or pastors or whatever, moms and dads and everything, you know, something's not right here. You're right. Something's not right.
2: Right.
1: Do not ignore that.
2: Mm-hmm.
1: Do not ignore that. That is your. I'm not going to say intuition, but that is your spiritual discernment letting you know something's not right here.
2: Exactly.
1: In us here, and they need prayer, and they mm-hmm. and they can be set free from that, because that is not a normal thing that would take place.
2: Amen.
1: All right.
2: Wow, this hour went by in a flash tonight.
1: Yeah. Mm-hmm. I got to try to find my outing here.
2: All right.
1: Ooh, wee. Well, I got it right there. There
2: you
1: we
2: got
1: go.
2: It. All right.
1: I sure do. So, is that it? We out of
2: That's
1: here?
2: It.
1: That's
2: it's,
1: it.
2: It's time.
1: All right. Well, y'all go ahead and say your goodbyes.
2: Thanks.
1: I'll do my last thing.
2: All right. Thanks, everybody, for watching. Those of you on Facebook, be sure to share this, and pretty soon it'll be up on YouTube if you want to rewatch it. God
0: yes.
2: bless y'all.
0: Thank y'all for listening. God bless.
1: All right. And the number again is 803-761-7233. I've been your host, Henry Schaefer. God bless you. And remember always to position yourself for the blessing. I'm Henry Schaefer, and I want to thank you for listening to It's Really Supernatural program. Now tune in next week for more Acts of the Holy Spirit.
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Today we begin reading from the book of 1 Corinthians with chapter 1. Paul, called as an apostle of Jesus Christ by the will of God, and Sosthenes, our brother, to the church of God which is at Corinth, to those who have been sanctified in Christ Jesus, saints by calling, with all who in every place call on the name of our Lord Jesus Christ, their Lord and ours. Grace to you and peace from God our Father and the Lord Jesus Christ. I thank my God always concerning you for the grace of God which was given you in Christ Jesus, that in everything you were enriched in him, in all speech and all knowledge, even as the testimony concerning Christ was confirmed in you, so that you are not lacking in any gift, awaiting eagerly the revelation of our Lord Jesus Christ, who will also confirm you to the end, blameless in the day of our Lord Jesus Christ. God is faithful, through whom you were called into fellowship with his Son, Jesus Christ our Lord.

1 Corinthians 1:10. Now I exhort you, brethren, by the name of our Lord Jesus Christ, that you all agree and that there be no divisions among you, but that you be made complete in the same mind and in the same judgment. For I have been informed concerning you, my brethren, by Chloe's people, that there are quarrels among you. Now I mean this, that each one of you is saying, I am of Paul, and I of Apollos, and I of Cephas, and I of Christ. Has Christ been divided? Paul was not crucified for you, was he? Or were you baptized in the name of Paul? I thank God that I baptized none of you except Crispus and Gaius, so that no one would say you were baptized in my name. Now I did baptize also the household of Stephanas. Beyond that, I do not know whether I baptized any other. For Christ did not send me to baptize, but to preach the gospel, not in cleverness of speech, so that the cross of Christ would not be made void. For the word of the cross is foolishness to those who are perishing, but to us who are being saved, it is the power of God. For it is written, I will destroy the wisdom of the wise, and the cleverness of the clever I will set aside. Where is the wise man? Where is the scribe? Where is the debater of this age? Has not God made foolish the wisdom of the world? For since in the wisdom of God the world through its wisdom did not come to know God, God was well pleased through the foolishness of the message preached to save those who believe. For indeed Jews ask for signs, and Greeks search for wisdom. But we preach Christ crucified, to Jews a stumbling block, and to Gentiles foolishness. But to those who are the called, both Jews and Greeks, Christ the power of God and the wisdom of God. Because the foolishness of God is wiser than men, and the weakness of God is stronger than men. This is The Word, a listener-supported ministry. The address here is Post Office Box 444, Paradise, California, 95969. 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

0: And Jesus said, ye shall receive power after that the Holy Ghost is come upon you. And ye shall be witnesses unto me both in Jerusalem and in all Judea and in Samaria and unto the uttermost part of the earth. Welcome to today's program, It's Really Supernatural, Acts of the Holy Spirit. I'm your host, Henry Schaefer. I believe in the supernatural, and God is on the move in these last days. Let's move into the program and see another chapter that could be written in the book of Acts. Well, hello and welcome, CSRA. Welcome to another episode of It's Really Supernatural. It is December the 1st, 2017. It is right at the top of the hour, 7 o'clock. You listen to this at any other time than December the 1st. You are listening to a rebroadcast of It's Really Supernatural. And I just want to go ahead and let everybody know you need to tune into this place here. We've got lights. We have we've got it decorated like Christmas time in this place, so you can check out all the snowflakes. Now I'm talking snowflake lights. Now I'm talking about the snowflakes that's sitting all around us in here that someone would say, but we got snowflake lights that are here. So anyway, we got a big studio here going on here tonight. And so I'm going to go ahead and introduce my co-host of the program. I got Dana Turner. She's with me. Dana, it's good to have you in the studio with us.
1: It's great to be here tonight.
0: And Ryan
2: JFK.
0: Shotgun.
2: JFK in the house.
0: He's riding shotgun with us here tonight. And then, so we got a lot more people here.
1: We do.
0: Dana Turner's best half.
1: That's right.
3: Bill Turner.
0: That's Bill Turner. How you doing,
3: thank
0: brother
3: you so
0: Bill?
3: Much. I thought he forgot me there for a little
0: good
3: while.
0: Good to have you here. And then, of course, let's go ahead and introduce our guest that we have here. Bill, I'm going to let you have the
3: all right,
0: pleasure
3: he is
0: doing
3: a friend, a co-worker, and a fellow Christian. So
1: brother in Christ. That's it.
3: Triple threat. It's Ronnie Goss. Ronnie, introduce yourself real quick.
4: Ronnie Goss, grew up in the area. Just recently, well, always loved the Lord. Last 2 years or so, got really involved in the church and loving it. Love my church family and just appreciate the opportunity to be here to talk to y'all.
1: Well, awesome. give us a shout out to your church family.
3: Yeah.
4: So I go to the Words of Life Ministry Assembly. That's in Langley, South Carolina. Dot Crisco is the pastor there. She is absolutely wonderful pastor.
1: Right.
4: We all have the opportunity to talk. We do a Tuesday night service. It's typically fairly open service, and just it's just awesome place. You can feel the love. Everybody that visits always says you can just feel the love when they walk in. So
3: awesome.
4: Great place. Love being a part of it. Love everybody there.
1: Awesome.
3: Is that on historic 421 Highway?
4: Yes, sir, it is. It's actually Words of Life Ministry Assembly, and that's 2780 Augusta Road, Langley, South Carolina, 29834.
3: Awesome.
1: I love the way they say that's Augusta Road, but everybody around here goes, that's on 421.
4: 421, that's it.
1: That's right.
3: Four lanes in, two lanes out.
1: That's right. All right, so we got a great program tonight. I'm excited about this tonight.
3: Because of course, tonight is Supernatural Encounters.
0: Oh yeah, that's the title of our program.
1: Yes. Mm-hmm.
0: Supernatural Encounters. I'm saying, I wonder what that's going to be about.
3: Yeah.
0: Huh?
3: Encounters.
0: I'm thinking Supernatural Encounters. Are we doing UFO things here?
1: Right.
0: What is that? What are we talking about? Are we talking about some angels and? What are we going to be talking about here? So anyway, you brought in Ronnie with us to say he must have had some supernatural encounters.
1: Exactly.
0: That we're going to be talking about.
3: He's got a couple of good ones.
0: All right. So anyway, let me let everybody know that you can. We are streaming live on Facebook right now, WCC 99.9 FM. You can go there to that Facebook page and share it across.
1: Have you made it public?
0: I think I've made it public.
1: Okay.
0: I think it's good to go.
1: All right.
0: It's public there. It's on the IRS. It's Really Supernatural Facebook page. And as soon as it's over with, we will upload it to Studio WUCC on YouTube. And make sure that you go there, you like it, you share it. Put a lot of hearts on it. Put a lot of likes on it. A lot of thumbs up. There are no thumbs down. Put your hearts up on it and everything.
1: That's right.
0: And let it go. And just blessed to see us. All right. I do want to thank everybody for listening to
1: them. Yes.
0: And being part of what we're doing here. All right. So anyway, we're going to kick this thing off. Bill, you're the one. So let's go ahead and start doing some interview with Ronnie here and tell him how we're going to do this thing right here.
3: Okay. Well, the way it came about is Ronnie shared
1: a post on Facebook.
3: Yeah, a supernatural encounter that he had at his church on Facebook. And I had to go to him. I said, Ronnie, we'd appreciate it if you come out to the radio station and share your story with us. And he agreed to it after I paid him a little bit of money. He agreed to come out, and I can't wait for everyone to hear hear the story. And we're, me and Dana's got a couple of, well, a story to share too. So.
1: You know what I thought was so exciting? I had read your story on Facebook when you posted it, and Bill called me. He said, "Did you read Ronnie's thing?" I said, "Yeah, I posted on it." He said, "You need to make this public because I was going to share it."
4: Right.
1: You know, and which I think is great that you could come out here tonight, because this is, it's really supernatural. And we talk about all kind of things that happen in the, you know, the supernatural realm, and a lot of people have never had an encounter like you've had. And so I think it'll be great to share that with our listening audience. And it may, somebody that's listening may want to call in later and give us an encounter or something they've had. So it's pretty exciting.
0: So the reason why we do the show here, Ronnie, is that there's nothing that you're going to share with us
1: right.
0: that we won't believe.
1: That's exactly
0: we
1: right.
0: We believe it all and
1: we
0: more.
1: We sure do.
0: Yeah, so now you might tell us some things tonight, though, that stretches us to the boundaries of where we've been before and a little bit beyond, but we're willing to follow you out there and go all the way
1: That's
0: with you.
1: That's exactly right.
3: Yeah, I told him that you tether to the Bible and then jump on over.
1: That's right.
0: We tether ourselves off to the Bible and jump over into the land of the supernatural.
1: So we'll just turn it over to you now and let you start telling. This is your time to tell us what happened.
4: Okay.
1: And...
4: Well, first,
3: you can start with when you got back into church, because that's moving and then work. Boom, boom.
4: Yeah, absolutely. So, like I said before, I've always loved the Lord. Haven't always been the best person, but here about 2.5 years ago, my sister really started bugging me to go to church, and I told her, I said, I don't believe you need to go to church to go to heaven, you know, and that's something you hear a lot. And I'm not sitting here telling you whether you do or you don't, but she kept bugging me, and she was telling me about this gentleman, Mr. Jeffrey Hicks, if you ever heard of him.
1: Oh, we know Jeffrey, yes.
4: He's been on the show. Got to come see him, and I would think of an excuse every time. But finally, I promised her I would go come see Jeffrey. Well, what she didn't know, what my wife didn't even know, anybody, that I had been praying for months, telling the Lord, "Lord, I don't feel like I need to go to church, but if you want me in church, then I won't just cold slap in the face, you need to be in church." You know, I said, I don't want any doubts about it. I just want cold. So never forget this night. Went to hear Jeffrey, and everybody's seated, and he comes in, he starts preaching, and he just looks at me in the middle of everybody and walks right over and says, "Stand up." So I stood up, and he told me, he said, "You've been praying and asking the Lord if you need to be in church." He said, "You where you need to be." And that's it.
1: Well,
4: I didn't
1: nothing
4: tell,
1: like getting that kind of answer, it, right?
4: I didn't tell anyone that I've been praying for that. So
0: that's something.
4: Yeah, that was really something, and being faithful to go and actually play bass in church now.
1: Awesome!
4: It's a lot of fun. I just love it, and I've learned so much more than I ever knew before.
1: Right.
4: My relationship with Christ is just phenomenal compared to before. Still growing, still a child in Christ.
1: Yes,
4: mm-hmm. But still growing and just love it. I look forward to going and look forward to fellowship. You know, and like I said, everybody I go to church with, you can just feel the love.
1: Mm-hmm.
4: You know, and that's what Jesus wanted from us, right? I mean, if you
1: really wanted us to be unified in the love. Yeah,
4: love one another.
3: And a good thing about what you've shared with me about your church is. They want everything God has to offer.
4: Yep, absolutely.
1: Open to it all.
3: Right.
4: Hey, let me tell you, I wear flip-flops, shorts, and a T-shirt to church in the summertime. I mean, it's not about trying to dress and show or anything else. Mm-hmm. It's all about Jesus.
1: Yes.
4: It's about sharing the word.
3: Right.
4: If it ain't in the Bible, if it ain't Jesus, then it ain't there. You know,
1: right.
4: It's just, and that's the thing. You know, we ain't going to tell you can't do this, you can't do that. It's you got to know Jesus.
3: Right.
4: You know, you know him, everything else will fall into place.
3: Okay. I want you to share two things that we talked about, the angelic and then the demonic happening.
4: Okay.
3: Because both of them tie into supernatural.
4: Absolutely.
1: Well, let me give a shout out real quick to your sister, because she says, "So proud of my baby brother and his relationship with Christ." So thanks, Veronica, chiming in. Yeah.
4: I love her. Thank you, Veronica. I love you, girl.
1: Okay, so tell us, we're excited, yeah.
3: Let's say hello to Rachel.
1: Yeah, Rachel and Sister Fran is listening, and Rachel Glanton is listening. Y'all go ahead and hit that share button right down there at the bottom and share this video so your friends can connect too. And maybe we'll open up the phone lines in a little while for y'all to share with us
0: supernatural. He's already
1: he's got it. So he knows. That's exactly what they see. Waving to everybody. That's exactly what they see, Ronnie. Okay, so go ahead and tell us. Tell us about this angelic visitation.
4: Okay, so the most recent verse, what I put on Facebook, sitting in church just this past Sunday, and I hear this voice from behind me humming, and I'm listening. The voice is soothing. It's a man's voice, you know, and I'm just sitting there thinking, well, that's nice. And the preacher's Dot, she's getting up and she's starting her sermon, and I'm still hearing this voice, and it dawns on me there's nobody sitting behind me. So I look around the church and try to figure out maybe somebody got up to go back there that I didn't see, and I didn't see anyone that was out of place that I'd seen before. So turn around and look. Left shoulder, nobody there. Humming still going. Right shoulder, nobody there. I turn all the way around in my seat. Nobody's there that I could see, but I could hear humming as audible as you and I speaking right now.
1: Right.
4: And it dawns on me. You know, there's an angel among us. And I just sit back, and I know I have this dumb grin on my face just enjoying this humming. Well, then the voice stands up. The being, the angel, stands up behind me.

0: us, you know, don't right. leave. And that the feeling just overwhelming. That's how you know us of God. The feeling right. is just overwhelming happiness, love, you know, not like you sitting here listening to me. It's nothing like that. Just overwhelming love. And, my pastor preaches an awesome service. He actually preached on faith. Mm-hmm. And I wish I could remember the verse now at Hebrews, things heard and not seen.
1: Mm-hmm.
0: I believe. I hope I got that right. I apologize if I didn't get it exactly right, but, just awesome service. Well, afterwards, I asked one of the, members of the church, Miss Vedra, if she heard it. And mm-hmm. she looks at me and says, "Yeah, I heard it, but that wasn't you." And I said, "No, it wasn't me." And she just grinned from ear to ear and said, "Oh, we got visited today, huh?"
1: Right.
0: And I said, "Yeah, so we got to tell everybody, because I really believe in witnessing, you know, and
1: yes.
0: testifying."
1: Uh-huh.
0: And you got to testify. You got to give God the glory. So I went right up front and said, "Oh, I got to testify." And I told everybody the story. And, well, we went right into that to praise, mm-hmm. singing. And
1: right.
0: Anyways, I play the bass, like I mentioned earlier, and I'm sitting there playing the first song. My right wrist starts to hurt so bad.
2: Mm.
0: And I think, as irrelevant as it is, my wife and I got Guitar Hero, was playing it the day before, and I think I overdone it.
1: Okay.
0: So, but anyways, my right wrist was just killing me, and I couldn't strum all the chords.
1: Mm-hmm.
0: And, I mean, it was extremely painful. Well, after the first song, I'm thinking I'm going to have to stop playing. Well, Miss Vedra works, she starts talking to the crowd, telling everybody, "The Lord's in the midst. You know, now's the time. If you need healing, if you need prayer, you know,
2: come on.
1: Now's the time.
0: And she's talking, and she turns around to the gentleman that sits next to me, Mr. Renison Robbins. I hope it's hard to use folks' names.
1: Sure.
0: But Mr. Renison plays the guitar. He's sitting here beside me. Tells him, "Your back's been hurting you. And the Lord's healing it right now." And she looks at me and says, "And you're getting a blessing right now, too." And then she moves on to Doug, our drummer, and starts talking to him. Well, I'm just thinking about what she just told me. I'm getting a blessing and my wrist hurting. So I start praying, you know, "Lord, mm-hmm. I want to be able to do worship. I want to be able to worship and praise you, even if it's only just for this service.
1: Right.
0: Take this pain away
2: right.
0: so I can praise and worship you, you know."
1: Right.
0: And in the way that I do, by playing an instrument. And all of a sudden, it was like the bones and all in my wrist, my right wrist, started getting hot, started getting warmer and warmer, and the pain just went away. Well, by this time, we're playing our second song. So I'm strumming away, and I'm loving it. You know, I'm hitting extra notes and everything, just praising and worshiping. Anyway, after the song ended, the pain was gone. It was just awesome. I had to testify to that.
1: Right.
0: So before we could start another song, I say, "Hold on, I got to testify." So I start telling everybody, same story I just told. And Renison, sitting beside me, speaks up and said, "I felt the same warmth in my back, and my back no longer hurts."
1: Praise God, yeah.
0: So
2: Showed up and is showing out.
0: Man, yeah. So we get into to more songs and more worship and more you know, more playing and prayer, and afterwards we had several people come up and testify about that one lady.
1: Mm-hmm.
0: She had surgery on her hip, and her leg has been numb for 6 or 8 months, and she got feeling back in that leg that day. I mean, it's
3: just
0: an amazing experience, and the Lord was in the midst, and I tell you, he's a healer. You know, people. I've been to churches where people just don't believe that. It's about how to live and stuff. But I'm telling you, he's the same God now that he was.
2: In Amen.
1: Amen. Yeah. Amen.
0: And he's a healer.
2: And if it ain't happening at your church, because you're not asking for it, and bring it in.
0: You got to believe. I'm telling you. We have a lot of people that we pray for. And we never hear a second bad report. I mean, honestly, we'll pray and we'll agree as a group, you know, because that's what the word says, to come together and agree in my name, right? And, I mean, sitting here and tell you story after story that we've had people come back and say, "You know, Miss Susie over here we prayed for 2-3 weeks ago, well, she went back to the doctor, and guess what? They couldn't find the lumps no more."
1: Right,
0: I mean, he's a healing God. If you trust and love him.
3: Mm-hmm. Amen.
1: You know? We've had plenty of those kind of encounters, haven't we, Pastor, where people have just, That's
2: and
1: so awesome.
2: You know you're on the right path when you hear other things going on.
0: Oh, yeah. Yeah.
2: But

0: Yeah, because pastors always taught us that if you hear and you see, you're going to usually see, you need to see both. You see right. the angels or demons, or if all you see is demons and something's wrong. If all you see, you know, so now tell us about your other experience.
1: All right, so we use Jeffrey again. Jeffrey was actually talking.
2: Well, Jeffrey is the problem.
0: Jeffrey's the common denominator here, right?
1: I can tell you when Jeffrey comes to the church, the demons just don't like it. They don't like us anyway.
2: Right.
0: Right. But we know that feeling.
1: Yeah, when Jeffrey comes, they show out too, but don't do them no good. They can try.
0: Right.
1: We got dominion over them. They ain't nothing but noisemakers.
0: Right.
1: So tell this story. Sitting near the back of the church when Jeffrey's there, it was pretty well packed, and our church is very small.
0: Mm-hmm.
1: I don't know how many people was there, but it was pretty busy. So we were sitting near the back to give newcomers room up front. Jeffrey's up there just preaching, and all of a sudden I hear this awful growling, and just, I don't know how to describe it. It sounded awful coming from the back corner of the church.
2: Some demon dogs.
1: Yeah, demon. It was just awful. So I'm looking around trying to see this thing. You know, and I'm praying to bind it, pleading the blood of Jesus. You know, you can't touch me. I got dominion. Just get out of here thing. And Jeffrey kind of pauses for a second and gets, you know, hearing it too, whatnot. And anyway, the service continued on. And after a moment, the snarling and growling and all actually stopped. You know, I didn't want to stop the service to ask if anybody heard any of that. This time I was still fairly young into going to church.
3: No, this is the time when you say, hey, did y'all hear that?
0: Hey, hold up just a minute.
3: Listen, I'm sorry to interrupt, but did you hear the growling?
1: Yeah.
3: Did y'all hear that growl? So I want to make sure that everything's all right.
1: Yeah.
0: Right.
4: Is this normal?
0: Yeah. Oh, goodness.
1: Well, you know how it is, especially when you first start going to church, everything the preacher says, he's like, man, he's talking about me again. Dang.
2: Right.
1: But anyway.
2: Yeah, we know that feeling too.
1: Yeah. So
3: most of the time it is.
1: After the service, I asked several people, and there were four or five other people in the service that attested to it. One being my niece and my brother-in-law, the same lady, Lady Vaderworks that I mentioned earlier, that heard the humming, and Jeffrey himself heard it, because he came back there while we were standing back there talking about it. He walked to the back of the church and said, man, did y'all hear them demons carrying on? I said, yeah, we heard them. But yeah, it make your skin crawl just how nasty and they sound.
2: And see, that lets you know you're doing something right, because they don't like that.
1: Yeah.
2: And people are listening probably right now that are just passing through saying, what are they talking about?
0: Right.
2: But it's real in today.
1: Oh, yeah.
2: I don't care. You should be able to see it constantly, because, I mean, we're bombarded.
0: So would you say this is, and this is a question for the pastor too, I guess, would you say this is something that just happens to people, or would you use this would be a gift of like the discerning of spirits?
3: Could be discerning of spirits, what you're saying.
0: Right. I'm just,
3: the discerning of spirits, it is a gift that God gives to where you're able to see into the spiritual realm, to be able to see angels and demons.
2: Mm-hmm.
3: So if you're only seeing angels, or if you're only seeing demons, you're probably demonized.
0: Right.
3: I mean, you need to go through deliverance.
0: Right.
3: You're only seeing demons. That's something wrong. But you should be able to see both.
0: Mm-hmm.
3: And what that means is, when this gift doesn't mean only to see into that realm, but it means to exercise your spiritual senses to where you will hear, smell, taste, feel, and see. Whatever senses you have in the natural will be the same senses you will see in the supernatural as well. To where the reason God gives this gift is so that you will be able to know in the area that you're at what spirit is working.
2: Mm.
3: You know, is it God's spirit, the Holy Spirit, or is it demonic spirit? And the thing is, how important that is going to be in the last days, is that there are a lot of deceivers in the world. I'm talking about standing behind the pulpits.
1: Oh, yeah.
3: And amen. That gift is the gift that keeps them, the church, from being deceived.
0: Mm-hmm.
3: Is that I saw this operating through that man. See what I'm getting at? And God gives that to the body of Christ so that the body of Christ is not deceived. and so that the church will be, the church is ensured to survive to the very end. Because all it would take is a deceiver to come in, deceive the whole church. But with that gift functioning, then there's no way that it will happen, because God lets you be able to see it. So it may be what you need to, you know, seek God about is don't be frightened of it. Because a lot of people get frightened of this gift. And they say, oh, I don't want to see this no more. I don't want to do this no more. I don't want to talk, you know. And then you say, Lord, take this away from me. And he takes it away. And then after you mature in Christ, you'll be on your knees saying, oh, God, give it back to me.
0: Yeah, please let me give me discernment.
3: Oh, God, give it back to me. See what I mean? So the understanding of that. So,
0: yeah. And this is different than discernment.
3: Yeah, discernment is, yes. Discernment is a natural thing. Yeah. Some people will think that they have discerning of spirits, that God's given me great discernment. You know, I can, you know, there's something's just not right. You know, that could be a critical spirit. That's a demon. Something's just not right. I don't know what it is, but something's just not right. So, I mean, that can be a natural discernment.
0: Mm-hmm.
3: Or it could be what is called a check in the spirit. Mm-hmm. But that is not the gift of discerning of spirits. Discerning of spirits is what I just said. You see angels or demons. It's discerning of spirits that's working. You can smell them.
0: You smell things.
3: Yeah,
0: yes.
3: You can see them, touch them. You see what I'm getting? And that's how whatever your natural senses are, they're open up to the spiritual realm. And I know I've just lost most pastors out there. The reason why we've lost them, they don't believe in this here. And that's why at 7 o'clock when that thing went on, they stayed back in the land of doubt and unbelief. And we went into the land of the supernatural. See what
0: right,
3: I mean?
0: Right.
3: That's why we believe in this stuff.
1: Sure.
0: Absolutely.
1: I mean, it's in the Word. I don't see how anybody can't believe.
2: Right.
3: I think what Bill says, it's in the Bible, right?
0: Yeah, he says that all the time.
3: It's in the Bible, right?
0: Yeah.
2: And I don't understand it. I just don't. Or you'll tell a story like that and they look at you like, oh, yeah.
3: And so you heard the growling.
1: Yeah.
2: Yeah, that was the...
3: Yeah, and was it anywhere, I mean, in an area? Was anybody, a person there nearby?
1: There was no person there that I seen. I turned around and looked, and the other folks that heard it, when we discussed it afterwards...
3: What did it sound like?
1: They also looked... I don't know that
0: I heard it. Hard to describe. Wait.
1: Yeah. It was a lot worse than that.
2: Wait. That was good, that one.
0: Pastor with the sound effects.
1: Now you're just starting to sound hungry.
2: But the humming, your first thought was...
3: Back to the angel.
2: Yeah. Your first thought was angel.
1: Well, my first thought was...
0: Somebody was behind you.
2: Yeah, but when you realized there was no one there, your first thought was angel. And
1: yeah.
2: I mean, the humming was pleasant.
1: It was pleasant. So, and the whole pleasantness of it was, like I said, you could feel the love,
2: right.
1: You know what I mean? Just peace and happiness.
0: Right.
1: And nothing else was on my mind, but hearing that, you know, that was what I heard, and it was peaceful, and there was love and happiness in it, and I was just sitting there listening to it, thinking, wow. And then it dawned on me, nobody's back there. So, you know,
0: right.
1: And that's how I said I know it's of God, was because of the peace and happiness.
0: Because of the peace, yes.
1: Satan can't replicate that. So, you just can't do it.
3: Let me springboard off of this here.
0: Okay.
3: It's the bottom of the hour. Y'all go ahead and talk a little more. I've got to take a break here.
0: All right.
3: I'm going to take a break.
0: You're going to get ready to take our break?
3: I'm
0: going to
3: get ready. Y'all go ahead and talk for a moment here.
0: Well, Ronnie, go ahead. You were talking about that. I mean, we talk about the love and the peace that you felt. That's how you knew that. I mean, it's unnatural.
3: Okay, y'all hold it there for a moment. Here we go.
4: 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And I'm a proud sponsor of It's Really Supernatural. 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I tether off to the Bible. And then I jump overboard into the land of the supernatural. Come, go with us.
3: All right, that's Lee Moore. He supports It's Really Supernatural.
2: Hey, man, good fellow, too.
3: Whippoorwill Farms as
0: well. Yes, we do.
3: They support It's Really Supernatural. Thank
0: Absolutely.
3: You so much for that. Iris Rose
0: even
3: supports It's Really Supernatural. Mm-hmm. So if you would like to be a supporter of It's Really Supernatural, we'll throw you in. We'll wrap you up and take you in the land of supernatural with us, put you in the wagon and pull you all the way.
0: Tell them how they can contact you, Pastor, to do that.
3: You can contact us at 803-998-1117. You're going to get a voicemail. Leave your information right there saying, I want to be part of It's Really Supernatural. 803-998-1117.
0: All right.
3: You can get on the road with us. So now has he finished? Or
0: go ahead. Go ahead.
3: So you're talking about hearing that in church, right? Mm-hmm. So here's what happened. Here we are. I'm in church one morning. I'm not pastoring. And here it happens. I'm sitting in the front. It's packed out. I'm sitting in the front, and something says to me, God, move to the back. You mean get off the front row? Yeah, move to the back. So yeah, most people think that's the devil.
5: Yeah.
3: But it was God. I got something I'm going to show you. So I get up, and I go to the back, and I sit there, and I'm watching the service. A lot of people in there. I mean, the church is full. And about the time he gets ready to give the altar call, he says, okay, you know how they do it. Everybody who wants to get saved again, or whoever wants to fill with, you know, whatever you need from God, get on up and come on up here. And as soon as all those people stood up and they started moving that way to the altar, I hear this. I'm going to try to do it right here. We hear this. All this kind of noise. It was so loud that I looked at the people that was in the back, and I said, what is it? And I got on my knees, and I looked under the benches, because I'm thinking, what kid is up there beating on them benches? That's how much noise it is. I mean, it was that loud. And then I realized, what was that? And I opened the door that quick, because it was at the back of the church. You know how the little churches are. Opened the door up, and I stepped outside, and it was a brick wall all the way down.
2: Mm.
3: I was looking to see if there was anybody beating on that wall that was there. And there was nobody out there.
0: Mm.
3: See what I mean? And now I know what the situation was, is that many times, this is the lesson, is that many times when there is a move like that of God going on into a church, is that when demons leave, that they make noise.
5: Oh, yeah.
3: When they leave, they will, I mean, it can even be, if you take somebody, now you got to realize this has been 17 years ago when I experienced this. And you got to realize that was a lesson for me. But what I have learned and knew over the years as well is that when demons leave and leave out of a place, that they can beat on the walls, they can beat on the floors, they can do whatever and make all kind of sounds through the attic, the ceilings, whatever, as they're leaving and going out. And what they're trying to do is let their presence be known that I am here and I have left.
2: Mm-hmm.
3: And they can do that. See, that a lot of these things like this happens in churches around, but they're not even aware. They're spiritually dull.
5: Mm-hmm.
3: And of course, the big old thing is that most pastors are full of doubt and unbelief. They don't believe in none of this, that any of the people getting up, getting ready to go to the altar could be demonized in something now, because you got to realize the demons are moving that way with them, and they're saying, you know, I'm not going to go up there. I'm not going up there.
5: Yep.
3: So they on their self said they're ready to evacuate and leave and go on and do what they're going to do.
5: Sure. Stumbling over stuff.
2: Mm-hmm. Yeah. Right.
5: Get
2: just
5: away
2: like
5: from that spirit, boy. They can't stand it.
3: And of course now.
2: Bright light. Yeah.
3: And now you hear of people even talking about how that they have told spirits to leave and what have you, demons to leave. Door open up.
0: Right.
3: And go out the church. And I'm going, and pastors still don't believe in this stuff. Do you know what I mean? So it's that, you know, that kind of stuff that's happening around.
5: It's a fact. I can tell you personally, nights I pray, I ask the Lord to surround my house in the blood. Don't let anything. And I can tell you, those are the nights that I sleep the best sleep. Mm-hmm. I mean, just so peaceful. If I don't pray that, I have crazy dreams, you know, just miserable.
0: Right.
5: If I pray that, and I try to make sure to pray it every night. And I'm telling you, it works.
2: You've got to protect yourself, especially in the supernatural. You've got to protect yourself.
0: Well, you know, what I think so amazing is that Paul tells us in Ephesians that we don't wrestle against flesh and blood. Anyway, but it's like people don't, that it's like they almost want to forget that's in there.
3: Yeah, the Bible says, Ephesians tells us that we wrestle not against flesh and blood, but against principalities and powers, against the rulers of the darkness of this world, against spiritual wickedness in high places. That's what we believe in.
0: Right.
3: But most people read the Bible like this here. Most churches and pastors read the Bible like this here. We wrestle not.
0: Right. And that's where it stops.
3: That's where they stop at.
0: Uh-huh.
3: We wrestle not.
0: So we just ain't gonna wrestle.
3: So we ain't doing none of that. We're not even talking about it. Now, no, we're not listening to That's Really Yeah. Supernatural show, and don't bring that stuff up here in this church. You hear me? Just keep it out there in the land of the supernatural,
0: right,
3: because we wrestle not.
0: Mm-hmm. Mm-hmm.
3: Oh, yeah. You know, so anyway.
5: Yeah, it's amazing. So many people that go to church and they read the Bible and they get out of it what they really want to get out of it, you know.
2: Right.
5: And like I said before, God is the same God he was, just as able today he created the earth. And those things happen. And, you know, Jesus, everybody says, oh, well, I'm good. Jesus is my Savior. Yeah. He was also an example.
3: Yeah.
5: And the things that he did, he said, I give you the power to do that.
3: Amen.
0: Right.
5: I'll go pray to my Father, and I'll send a Comforter, and he will reside in you, and you will do these things.
0: Right. Yep.
3: So
0: right.
3: Here we are.
2: Greater feats than he did.
3: So here we are in the house. And I got on the first floor of the house. I'm back in the back. We got a little storage room over there. I'm at the home all by myself. And I'm looking through some of the stuff I got to have out of my filing cabinets and all these kind of things in there. I know I'm in there by myself. And I have the lights on in the room. And, of course, there's another room that leads into that room. And what happens is the light in the room that I'm in goes out first, and then the light in the next room goes out second.
0: Mm-hmm.
3: See what I mean? And then I'm in the room, I'm in the dark. Now, this just happened this week. I'm in the dark all by myself, and I'm sitting there going, shalabakulun, I said, I don't know who you are. You hear me, you devil? In the name of Jesus, you get out of this house. You're not going to bother me and everything. And you're not going to frighten me or anything. And I ran over that door, snatched that door open, turned that light on, went up to the next light, turned it on, and I looked down the hallway. And Fran said, my wife, she had just come home. She says, did you say something? I said, did you come in here and turn those lights off? She said, yeah, I've been hollering for you, but I didn't know where you was at. I said, you be glad. You be glad we didn't tussle right here in the hall. I'm telling you what, we wrestle not against flesh and blood. I'm talking about we could have had a right there in that room. We could have done some wrestling moves.
0: Oh, that's funny.
3: Back in the school days, we could take it. I know how to take you to the ground. You know, because I didn't know what was going
0: right
3: on.
0: But you know, things like that do happen in houses,
3: yes,
0: and homes
3: do,
0: and different things like that. We used to
3: not
0: have
3: sneaking
0: we have,
3: up on me.
0: Yeah, right.
3: My mother the blood. You ain't sneaking up on me.
0: I love it. Well, listen, I want to share this testimony. I've shared it. I just think it's so amazing. And I know pastors heard it. And some of our listeners may have heard it. But one of the most amazing things that's ever happened to me and Bill, I think, is when we were traveling. And I've always believed from when I got in church, we always prayed when we traveled,
3: mm-hmm,
0: for God to protect us, to place his angel around us, give us traveling mercies, you know, just take us from here, point A to point B. And we were coming home from Ohio one time, and we were coming into the little town of Johnston from Saluda, and about six or seven cop cars went flying past us going towards Saluda. And I was driving the truck, and Bill was sitting over there, and I said, man, I don't know what's going on back there. I said, we just came from there, and I didn't see anything. And Bill raised up, and he looked in the rearview mirror, and he was looking around. And so we didn't think anything about it. Going on in, I started slowing down because I was coming to the red light. And then I told Bill, I said, the cop cars are coming back this way. Now, I'm looking in my rearview mirror, and I see police cars coming. I look at my side view, and I see police cars coming. Bill looks. Well, then I get up to the red light, and I move over into the left-hand turning lane. And just as I'm doing that, Bill's fixing to fuss at me for going to the left instead of the right, because you always go to the right to get out of policeman's way. You know, you pull over. As soon as I done that, an 18-wheeler went barreling past us.
2: Full of cows.
0: He had to been going 100 miles an hour, wasn't he, Bill? I mean, it's a wonder he didn't turn over that railroad track in Johnston.
3: He's going to McDonald's.
0: But so of course, we're thanking God, you know, oh, you protected us, because if I'd have gone to the right, we'd have gotten killed, you know, and all this kind of stuff. Not really realizing
2: We both saw a turn lane.
0: Yeah.
2: Now, I've been going through that intersection my whole life, and there's actually a church right there, too.
0: Yeah.
2: So...
0: But there's three things to this that happened, though, and that we didn't realize it. The very first thing was how did I see through an 18-wheeler cops coming in my rearview mirror? Yeah. First of all, I never saw an 18-wheeler.
2: Yeah,
0: that was completely blocked from our vision. It's like, you know, how do you miss one that's got all those yellow lights down the side and across the top and across the, you know.
2: Had all of those lights.
0: And we never saw an 18-wheeler coming up barreling behind us.
1: Or something.
0: Right, yeah, exactly. And then to get in the turning lane. So we go, and anyway, months go by.
2: So I say, follow him.
0: Yeah, we did. Come we did follow him because I was afraid he was going to make it to Trenton at that four-way stop and somebody was going to get hurt.
2: Yeah, somebody.
0: But a couple months later, we're going back and the, you know, going through that intersection. And I stopped in the middle of the road and I started crying. I woke, Bill was laying over there kind of sleeping. I said, Bill, look, there's not a turning lane there. Wow. It's a two-lane road. It is not a turning lane. And I said, God not only didn't let us see an 18-wheeler, he moved me into a left-hand lane because I would have never gone into the oncoming the left lane. You know, he made turning lane there for me.
2: I mean, there was a turning lane there.
0: Because you were going to fuss at me.
2: I mean, it was 100% turning lane because she went to the left. I'm like, what are you doing? Just go to the right.
0: And
2: you
0: then
2: know, if you just went to the right, there's a parking area right there. There's no big deal.
0: And so that just, I was thinking to myself, we were talking about that, and I said, you know, we pray for angels to protect us and to keep us from, and I know for a fact that night,
2: I mean,
0: his angels, it was so amazing to me.
2: And it was so real that as we were coming back through Johnston on our next trip, I knew the turn lane was going to be there. That's how real
0: it was. Yeah.
2: I mean, it was a real turn lane.
0: And when we got there and there was not anything but a two lane, and I remember telling that story to somebody, I think it was Pastor Steve Hall, and I was telling him, he was standing there grinning, and he looked at me, and I said, what? He said, that's my Jesus.
2: Absolutely.
0: I said, that's exactly right.
2: Now, can I share mine real quick?
0: Yeah, go ahead and share yours, Bill.
2: Okay, mine we got the whole series, from Renee Fowler out of work. We got the whole series of, help me out, baby.
0: Left Behind series.
2: Mm-hmm. Yeah, Left Behind series. The whole,
3: God made sure he read that.
0: Yes.
2: This was before we came back to Christ, before we got in the church. And we went and bought like three books that weren't a part of it.
0: Right, the end of the series.
2: Mm-hmm. Yeah, so it was like 13, 14 books, the whole series. I was at work, I was reading the last book, last page. I was in the break room. Finished the book, shut the book, said, you know, I want to get back in church. So let me step out and call Dana and tell her this. We're going to get in church. So I cut around the corner. I used to work with this man years ago. Hadn't seen him. Last time I saw him, he made me mad. So I wasn't looking.
1: I could see that.
2: Yeah, I just wasn't looking. I wasn't looking to see him.
3: Hey, tell me I have that effect on a lot of people.
2: But I turned the corner, and he was walking up the hallway.
0: Mm-hmm.
2: You know, now, the last time I saw him, he informed me he was Pastor Henry Schaefer, not Bubba the way I knew him to be. He's Bubba. Well, walking towards me on this day, since God knew what I needed to hear, he said, Bill Turner, Bubba Schaefer, you remember me? And we started talking. Luckily, he just said, hey, you know, I said, how's your church? Honey? Yeah, we just built, you know, there on the bypass. But he did it as he was walking by. It was a real quick interchange because I would have lost it if it lasted. So, you know, here I am dialing Dana. You know, get her on the phone. She said, before you say anything, at church up street on the bypass, when were your buddy?
0: No, I didn't know he was preaching there. I didn't know that's where he was preaching. I said, I'm going.
2: Yeah, that's where we're going. We're going to that church. And I said, that's where, remember that fella made me bad in Pizza Hut?
0: He did.
2: That's where he's preaching. I just saw him. You know, so it was all
0: orchestrated.
2: And that was the short version of it. It was a lot more detailed because it was just, it blew us both.
0: We knew then that that's where God had planted us. But it was funny because I had told Bill when he called, I said, I don't care if you go or not, I'm going to that church Sunday.
2: Right.
0: And he was very quiet on the phone. It was almost like he couldn't talk. And then he told me what just happened in the hallway meeting Pastor Schaefer and all that.
3: So here's the real story.
0: No. Okay.
3: Now here's my end of it. How did I get there?
0: Yeah, that's right.
3: Because you see how it affected them. How did I get there at that time? Is that I was at home, say, a week before, and God spoke to me and says, I want you to go back to Kimberly Clark. I said, God, I don't want to go back. I says, you got to give me a supernatural sign.
0: Mm-hmm.
3: And I says, you gave me a sign before that you told me you wanted to go, that I was at the right place. And I got up at 4 o'clock that morning. Now this has been maybe several years before. And I said, if I'm at the right place, then I want you to have somebody to tell me three numbers today, the same ones. And that's the fleece. I throwed it out there. Because y'all got to realize I'm a pastor of church and I'm working 12-hour days.
2: Mm.
3: And brother, I'm telling you what, it's tough. Get up at 4 o'clock in the morning, don't get on. You know, I go to church on Wednesday to lock up.
0: Right.
3: That's when I drove up, was to lock up, because everybody's done been in church for that Wednesday. So I said, is this it? And I was at work, and a man had said, he was talking to me, and he said, let me tell you what. He said, we went out to Las Vegas, and he says, and we went vacationing there, and and he's telling me all this stuff, and he says, I put a $5 piece in to the slot machine, and I pulled the handle down, and he says, and 777 came up. And when he said that, it was almost like he was shocked at getting the pile of money. I was shocked because I had just prayed that just probably a couple of hours before. Say, God, you had tell me, get someone to tell me that. Okay, so here's what I did. Now, a couple of years has passed by. I have already left the place. And God speaks to me at home in prayer, and he says, I want you to go back. And I said, here's what you did before. I says, if this is where I'm supposed to be at, I want you to have someone to tell me three numbers, then that's what I'll know. I got out of my prayer closet, walked downstairs, sat in my chair, and turned the television on, and it says, I want you to call 555, and it gave me, and I'm going, I can't get away from this. I can't get away from this. So here's what we do, is I go out to us, okay, I'm ready to go back. I contacted them, I'm ready to go back, and they give me a safety belt. The safety belt that goes on you and everything. I looked at it. Tell me what your serial number is on your safety belt. And I looked at it. It was 555. I said, no. This can't be. See, you got to realize. You say, God, I'm going, okay, this is where I'm supposed to be at.
0: Mm-hmm.
3: And that first night that first day that I'm working 12-hour days again, and I'm walking out of the hallway, and I see Bill.
0: Mm.
3: And I said, hey, Bill, do you remember me? I'm Bubba Schaefer. You remember me? And I went on out the door. That was the connection. See what I mean? I had to be there. And he just got through reading the book. And we passed in the hallway. And Dana calls on the phone and says, hey, you know, I'm going to that church up the street up there. That's where we're going. That's where I pastored.
0: And I didn't know that's where he pastored. That's the thing. Bill knew that. But no. I did not.
3: So those are all supernatural encounters. I mean, when God starts to work in the affairs of someone says, well, I can't believe you've done that. I'm going, okay, look what Gideon did in the Bible.
0: Mm-hmm.
3: You know, I mean, look at what people. Here's the thing. If you put a fleece out and God answers it, you need to believe it.
0: Right.
2: Amen.
5: Sure.
3: So what are you trying to do then? I mean, you don't even have enough faith to put a fleece out, do you? Hmm. And if God does answer it, you wouldn't do what he said anyway.
0: Mm-hmm.
3: Isn't that right?
0: Right.
3: You got to think about that. If you put a fleece out, God answers, then you need to do it.
0: Exactly.
3: Then, you see what I mean? And I don't tell people to live their life by fleeces, though. But there are things in the Bible that happen. And so anyway, is that the short of the story?
0: Yeah, I just think it's so amazing how God orchestrated all that. I mean, down to the very minute. I don't believe that could be a coincidence.
5: Mm-mm. Oh, no, we'll see.
0: That you would come back to work and you would be in the hallway and all of that at the same time.
5: Yeah, I mean, the book's written. I mean, God knows what's going to happen tomorrow and the day after and the day after. So, and that's what it's, once you get your mind wrapped around that, these coincidences.
3: Yes. There are no such things as coincidences. Right.
5: You realize that.
3: Exactly. They're divine encounters.
5: Absolutely.
3: Supernatural.
5: Miss Vajra, I mention her a lot, not only because of, her hearing the humming or the beast, but I really look up to Miss Vajra. And
2: what's her full name, Vajra?
5: Wurtz. I'm not going to try to spell
2: Wurtz.
5: It. Wurtz. Yeah.
2: Okay.
5: I don't try to spell it. I think it's pretty simple, but I'll mess it up. But, she told me one day, because I was talking about, just bad days. You know, sometimes you just have bad days. You don't feel like you can pray. She said, I always pray and tell the Lord, Lord, this is the day that you've made.
0: Mm-hmm.
5: And I'm going to be glad and rejoice in it. Right? We sing that song.
0: Mm-hmm.
5: And it dawned on me. Yeah. This day was written,
0: Mm-hmm.
5: Everything was already lined up for me. All I got to do is say, thank you, Jesus,
2: yeah.
5: And just go on in it. Yeah. Just go on in it, and it's going to be a good day. You know,
2: just look how well he orchestrated today happening.
5: Sure.
2: You know, tonight, right now, what all had to take place.
0: No, it's funny because we were actually at church Wednesday night. And I asked the pastor, he was walking out of the office, and I said, hey, we're doing the show Friday night? He said, yeah, and it's up to you. It's your choice. And, you know, I'm like, okay. And then the next day I read your, you know, I'm like, oh, this would be perfect.
3: I read that Facebook post. Uh-huh. I went.
5: So, I'll tell you another good one. Just recently, so we, like I said, in our church, if someone, some member of the church wants to speak, then they just tell the pastor, hey, the Lord give me revelation. I'm, you know, been reading, working on this scripture, and I'd like to talk to the church about it. And
2: you got a brave pastor.
5: Like I said, we know each other. And
0: I think there's wisdom there.
5: I was sitting at my desk, it's been a few weeks ago, and I'm sitting there typing away, and this voice comes to me and says, you talking tonight? And this was on a Tuesday. I said, really? I wasn't even thinking about it. I was thinking, I write code for a living. I'm a computer guy, so I wasn't even thinking about it. And I said, okay, what am I talking on? I didn't hear nothing. So I said, let me look at my notes. So I keep a little book, and I go start looking through some notes, and a voice come back again, you're talking tonight. And I said, okay. So I went and called my pastor. And I call her Lottie Dottie when she answers the phone. And I said, hey, Lottie Dottie, who's talking tonight? And she said, well, Stephen is. And I said, okay. I said, well, if anything comes up, I'll talk, you know. And I wasn't going to say, no, I ain't going to talk. I'm talking tonight.
0: Right,
5: you know?
0: Right.
5: So I go back to my desk and get back into working, and about an hour or so later, my phone rings, and it was my pastor, Dot. She said, hey, Stephen just called me. He ain't going to be able to talk after all. You talk. Now, what's really good about this, so I was able to talk that night, the next Tuesday, Stephen was able to talk on, and I missed this service, but my sister called me and told me about it. Stephen was able to talk, and he explained why that he was supposed to talk and why he didn't talk, and that it worked out perfectly for me to talk. And even what I had talked on had helped him with
2: talking the next week.
5: Yeah.
3: What did he say?
5: He said some good stuff.
3: But something happened, though, that he wasn't able to talk.
0: He wasn't able to.
5: I did not ask.
3: Oh, okay.
5: I missed the service. So,
3: okay.
5: But anyway, there's no coincidence. The day's written. So.
2: Now, real quick, because I know it's very important to you. Who is this lady right here?
5: That is my lovely wife, Miss Ashley Goss.
3: Hello, Ashley. Good to have you with us.
5: Yeah,
0: they can see on the screen, Ashley. So you can just wave. There you go.
5: She's been putting up with me since I was 18 years old.
2: Bless her heart. She's definitely got a big old place in heaven.
5: Yeah.
0: Don't we all?
5: And what's funny, you know, people hear conversations like this and you think, man, these people, they've been reading the Bible, praying all this time and all. You know, I've known Bill for years, but I've been at Kimberly Clark 18 years.
2: Me too.
5: And I can tell you, and I'm sure Bill feels the same way, it's amazing to know somebody and work 12-hour shifts with them and then see them change.
0: Yeah. Mm.
5: The way that you've changed.
3: That's the real deal.
5: The way that I've changed.
2: Mm-hmm. Right.
5: And I have people, because I don't see it, you know. I have people come up to me and just tell me, you know, man, you ain't the same person. I feel like the same person.
2: Right.
5: The hardest thing for me was I thought I had to do it. You know, when you change, you start reading the Bible. Boy, I can't do this. I can't do that.
0: But it's not you doing it.
5: It's not me. And I fail every time. I would fail, you know. And finally, I made up my mind, I'm going to give it to God. That's all I can do. I'm going to give it to God. It went away.
2: Right.
5: I don't drink. I don't smoke. I mean, it all went away. You know, I don't desire it anymore.
0: Exactly. You know? Your desires change.
5: So once you have him in your life, he'll work with you and change what needs to be changed.
2: And what's amazing is, you know, in your mind before you do all this, I can't do it. I'm not going to stop that. Yeah. You know, how am I going to have any fun?
5: Can't do it,
2: I mean, I ain't missed out on no
0: fun. If I go to church, I'm not going to be able to have any fun.
3: Yeah, I ain't had no time to have fun.
5: It's amazing. And the whole point is, I know when Bill asked me if I would come on and talk about what I had put in Facebook, and anytime I have an experience, I try to share it in Facebook.
0: Yes.
5: And I'm sure y'all have read several that I put in there. it's all to God's glory. And I preached one time on blessing God, and one of those things is planting seed, sowing seed for the Lord.
0: Mm-hmm.
5: And when Bill asked me, I'm going to be honest with you, I was nervous, and I was like, man, I don't want to come on the radio and talk.
0: And a lot of people say that.
5: I prayed about it.
0: Uh-huh.
5: And his little voice come to me and said, you sowing seeds for me. You know,
0: yes.
5: So that's my prayer tonight. Is I just hope that somebody hears this,
2: absolutely,
0: it's listening,
5: and they say, mm-hmm. yeah. And I'm not perfect. The things that
0: right.
5: I heard, hearing the angel, I'm not a perfect person. But because I have Christ in me, He sees
0: yes.
5: the perfection of Christ.
2: Mm. Yeah.
0: Amen. Yeah, that's true.
2: Well, I just want you to know, I appreciate you coming out. Number one, number two, I appreciate you and the changes you made in your life. It's been,
5: yeah.
2: I got somebody to talk to, and I love that.
5: Yeah.
2: You know, because especially out at work,
5: yep.
2: you know, well, you know. But
5: oh, yeah. Yeah.
2: It's just enjoyable.
0: Well, let me tell you, I heard this sermon, and it made me think of all of this. It was from a beach family, the beach in Myrtle Beach that April and them go to. I shared the sermon across Facebook. To me, he was talking about the difference between things being hard and things being impossible. And he says that God does not work in the realm of hard, because that can be done in the flesh. Yeah. If we do things and it's hard for us, it's because we're doing it in the flesh. God works in the things that are in the impossible. And he talked about walking on water. And he started going through listing all these things that God, he works in the impossible.
5: Yep.
0: If it can be done in the flesh, then God doesn't get the glory for it.
5: Yep.
0: You know, so absolutely. That's what I think about with these when I hear about the encounters with the angels and stuff like that.
3: Tell them about the time, I'm not sure if it was Jace in bed and the man standing there.
0: Oh, that was when my son Kyle was
3: Kyle,
0: little. Yeah, let me tell you, Kyle was about 2 years old, and he had gotten, I'd put him to bed, and about 2 o'clock in the morning, he woke me up crying. I went in his room, and he was running a little bit of a fever. And so I gave him some medicine. I went back to bed. He laid down, and a few minutes later, he is screaming. I go in there, and he is screaming, and he is up on his pillows. He had gotten out from under the covers, and he's up on his pillows, and I go to get him, and he's like, no, Mama, no, no, no, no, and he kept saying, there's a snake, and I went to pull the covers back. I was trying to show him, because I thought, oh, my God, his fever's gotten so high now, he's hallucinating, you know. And I pulled the covers back. I said, honey, there's not a snake. It's okay, and he was telling me that, no, there was a snake there. And I thought, oh, dear Lord, okay. Yeah, but, you know, at the time I was like, okay, well, I got him. He must have been about four because he could talk very well. And I said, okay, well, we're going to pray. And so I got down on my knees beside his bed, and he was laying on the bed. I finally got him calmed, and I just prayed. And I said, God, first of all, we rebuked the fever, and we started praying for protection. And, you know, just I don't even remember what all I prayed. And so I got in bed with him and laid down. And he was laying there with me, and we were just about asleep. Just about asleep. He said, Mama. And I said, what? And he said, why is that man standing there? And you know, immediately my eyes are like,
3: look.
0: And I said, and so I thought, okay, I can either... You know, so I kind of reacted first, and I said, well, I don't know, honey. What's the man doing? Where's he standing, and what's he doing? And he said, he's standing right by my door, and he pointed, and he's just standing there, and he done his arms like this. And I said, and I mean, he was very calm. He wasn't afraid. And I thought, well, he's not afraid, so that's an angel. I mean, right. I knew that. I said, well, he's just watching over us and protecting us. Remember, we asked God to protect us, and he's you know, and we went right on to sleep. But I remember that so vividly.
5: Oh, yeah.
0: That him as a 4-year-old child, you know, he was able to see the enemy, because he was starting with a fever. So I don't know if the enemy was coming to bring the sickness to make
2: right.
0: the fever go up or whatever it was.
5: Yes.
0: But when we prayed, God placed an angel right there in that room.
5: Absolutely.
0: And we slept that night, and he woke up the morning, no fever, no whatever, you know. So I had forgotten about that, Pastor. Yeah, but that's, whew.
2: That's definitely supernatural.
0: It definitely, because when you have somebody going, what's that man doing right there? And you're going, what man? I'm thinking, Lord, let me see the angel. I want to see it.
3: Oh, yeah, that's what I'm talking about.
0: Yeah.
3: What man?
0: Oh, yeah.
3: Show me right where he's at.
0: But, I mean, those are things.
3: Did he turn the light on in the room?
0: And real encounters.
3: In the name of Jesus.
0: And, you know, the innocence of a child, know what I'm saying?
5: Oh, yeah. Yeah, that, exactly. You know, the faith of a child, wouldn't it?
0: Wow.
5: I battle with that so much.
3: 1 minute here, y'all.
2: Okay.
0: All right, so it's been great.
2: I want to give a quick shout out to people that's been watching. Freddie Garcia, all the way from California.
0: Yes. Hey, Freddie.
3: Y'all keep Gary, on talking. You
2: Gary,
3: got
2: Gary Sullivan, Pat Henson, Rachel Glanton. Ronnie Goss is joining. Glad to have you, Ronnie. Madison Watson.
0: How about we got Kathy Johnson? Folks in Tennessee are enjoying the show.
3: Right,
0: yeah.
3: Now.
0: All right. Lacey Busby, Bradham. Yes. Hey, Lacey.
2: Veronica Riley, of course.
0: Yeah, that's sister. Darren Steen, Tim and Shannon Detroit.
2: Kathy Johnson. Well, you said her.
0: Yeah.
2: Lacey Bradham.
3: I'll keep on going. There you go.
0: All right. It's been a great show tonight, Ronnie. Thank you for coming out and joining us.
5: Thank you for having me. I always love talking about
2: how another quick shout out to your pastor.
5: Doc Crisco.
3: All right. Well, I've been your host, Henry Schaefer. I want to thank you for visiting with us here tonight, and God bless you as you continue to serve the Lord. I'm Henry Schaefer, and I want to thank you for listening to It's Really Supernatural program. Now, tune in next week for more Acts of the Holy Spirit.
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3: And Jesus said, "Ye shall receive power after that the Holy Ghost is come upon you, and ye shall be witnesses unto me both in Jerusalem and in all Judea and in Samaria and unto the uttermost parts of the earth." Welcome to today's program, It's Really Supernatural, Acts of the Holy Spirit. I'm your host, Henry Schaefer. I believe in the supernatural, and God is on the move in these last days. Let's move into the program and see another chapter that could be written in the book of Acts.
7: Well, hello and welcome, listening audience. Welcome to another episode of It's Really Supernatural. Hey, I'm your host, Henry Schaefer. It is December the 15th. It's just a few minutes after the top of the hour, 7 o'clock. I am riding shotgun all by myself and just sitting right here in the studio. And I come really, really close not to doing this program here tonight. But I said, hey, I got it in my mind. And I said, I'm going to go ahead and just share with you some things that, well, I got a subject I want to talk to you about tonight. And I'm just going to hold that there just for a moment, just as I do all my preliminaries and get everything all taken care of. But we are streaming live on Facebook. Now I'm getting ready to go over there right now and make sure that I can get this here all taken care of so I can share it to, the WCC 99.9 FM's the Facebook page, and so I'm getting ready to share that here real quick. Let me make it public, and I want to encourage you to go to Henry Schaefer Facebook page. You can check it out there. Make sure you share this with all of your friends, though, and that you just get this word around so that many people. I can see all the people who share this across the platforms that they have there. So it's going to be a pretty interesting subject here tonight. So I'm trying to get my share. There it is. You know how some of these times these things just don't seem to go like they're supposed to. Now we're going to share it to a page here. And we're going to share this to WUCC. There you go. So everybody who's listening, you're in your vehicle, just getting in or getting ready to get out. If you're just getting in, keep it locked in on that dial right there, 99.9 FM. And if you're just getting ready to get out, say, hold on, I'm going to tell you how you can continue to listen to this. You can go to our website, which is called cwchrist.com. Now, that CW stands for Conquering With, cwchrist.com. You go there, and you can look on that page, the right-hand side of it. You're going to see a red button that says Listen Live. Now, when you do that, you can take us anywhere in the world. You have an internet connection. You can listen to this program. Of what's taking place. I see you, Sister Ann Rose. God bless you. Thank you for tuning in, being part of us. I'm going to try my best to give shout outs to everybody who's listening here as well. But you know, that's how you do it on getting out of your vehicle, because we do stream to the web all over the world. We have people who listen to us all the way from Australia and around the continents. They have called in, or they have texted us. They have let us know that they are watching. I think about people from India who has connected with us as well. So it's a, when we say a worldwide ministry, it's sitting here in this little office right here, this little studio. It goes all around the world. But I do want to welcome in all my faithful listeners. You know, I know I got a lot of faithful listeners who call in. They talk to us over the Facebook. And I also know we have a lot of closet listeners as well. God bless you, closet listeners, for tuning in, because you're getting ready to say, what are they going to be talking about tonight? So now I want to go ahead and introduce my subject here. As we begin here real quick, the subject I want to talk to you about is selfies. I want to talk about selfitis, a thing that the medical community has made, been aware of since 2014. And they are, the reason why we do these shows is because it's really supernatural. Because when I start thinking about that, selfitis is a term that they have named it, and they even have a scale whereby they might be able to weight a person on the level of addiction that they have to taking selfies. So I think I've got a video here, and I don't know if I'm going to be able to find this video to pull this thing up, but I did have a video of two men that were talking about the selfies. But also, I have an article that you can go to the Telegraph. It's a science type website to where you can look at this. Now, one time, this thing here was determined to be a hoax. They said, oh, that none of this stuff is real about taking selfies and how important it is. So, let me just ask you a question here before we begin. What's on your list for Christmas time? What's one of the items that you would like to get, or when you go into to get gas at one of the convenience outlets there to get your gas, one of the pilots or one of the places where you ever go in to frequent to get your gas? Do you ever see that little stick right there that they have, little selfie stick that they have? You can just plug it into the end of your smartphone or what have you there, and you can reach out and take your selfie. You know, there's a lot of people who want them things, and they carry them wherever they go because they are going to make sure that they have their selfies that they can watch wherever it is. So anyways, I think I'm going to dig in on this article here just a little bit. It's called The Telegraph. I'm going to look at it here just for a moment, and this piqued my interest, and I started thinking about it's really supernatural. I'm going, is this something that we need to discuss? And maybe there's a lot of people there who actually experience this, or their children experience, and they don't really realize what it is. So let's just go into what's happening to selfitis. Now you'll hear some people call it selfitis, but it's called selfitis, S-E-L-F-I-T-I-S. And here's what the definition of it is. It's the obsessive need to post selfies. It is a genuine mental disorder, says psychologists. Let me read this back here real slow to everybody here as we're doing this program. You know, I gotta make an hour anyway on it. So let's just talk here for a moment. We are talking about selfitis. It's a science website that we're at here. And selfitis, S-E-L-F-I-T-I-S, is the obsessive need to post selfies. And they said it is a genuine mental disorder. Now, they have a lot of these different pictures right here on the screen that you can look at all the people who are taking selfies, even from the point where this one, you know, nowadays, I'm sorry to say it, I'm not trying to be controversial. And somebody told me, said, you're not controversial, you're just contrary. So I said, in the name of Jesus, I reject that being contrary spirit in the name of Jesus. I don't receive that in at all. But on this screen right here that I'm looking at, I can't tell if that's a male or a female. Got her tongue stuck out, or he's got his tongue stuck out, taking the selfie, head tilted to the side. Even one is here. Of course, this is probably just a photoshopped something here, but one of the astronauts taking a selfie with the sun to the right shoulder, looking that way to get in the sun. Then I got a family here taking a selfie, and someone else here who was eating a piece of fruit or something. Anyway, here is what we're going to talk about. Let's look at it here. This is by Sarah Napton, the science editor. It's December 15th. 2017 when this came out. So then this article has just come out. When we look at this here, so look at it. His self-itis is a genuine mental condition that people who feel compelled. Now look at that word, compelled. Compelled to continually put. Wait a minute. Where's my phone at? Wait a minute. Hold on, everybody. We're gonna do one of these things right here. I gotta do me a selfie. Hold on. I know we got a show going on here, but hold on, man. I'm gonna get it. I'm gonna post this on my Facebook page. My Facebook page. So let me get it up here. Get my camera all out. Get it all turned around. We got to get this thing turned around. So I'm part of it. Y'all look at this here. It's gonna be great. Oh, that's not, man. Let me get my hair off. Just hold on a minute. Let me get my hair just right here. Glasses. I need my glasses on. I'm telling you what, that, and I got 99.9. We can see it all. Got the clock all in it. Here we go. Get the smile. Hold on. Get my smile. Perfect. All right. I got myself and y'all taken care of here for tonight, and y'all going to be able to get this thing posted. I'm probably going to use that part of the icon or the little clip that we use for It's Really Supernatural. Let me get them back where I'm at here. Here it is. The term was first coined in 2014 to describe obsessive selfie taking in a spoof news story which suggested the American Psychiatric Association was considered classifying it as a disorder. Everything else nowadays is a disorder. I mean, there's all kind of things that are disorders out there we've talked about people who have to dress up like furries. They got to put a furry little hat, little furry animal on top of the head, and they go around, they hide within that, and they take on the persona of that animal. And they have conventions where they go, furry conventions. Someone say, get on downtown. Yeah, get on downtown. That's what they actually have. They have furry conventions. And I'm thinking about people now who, when I was growing up, they would say things like this here that we would be considered Trekkies. And for those who really watch Star Trek, I would be considered a Trekkie. I didn't say I had a Trekkie spirit, or someone said I had a contrary spirit, but I don't have a Trekkie spirit. But I tell you how much of a Trekkie we were, or I was growing up, is that from Barnwell, South Carolina to Appling, Georgia was 92 miles. And for all those who don't work and don't think about working and don't think they need to work, I was like 17 years old working construction, and I drove 92 miles one way to work myself. And I would leave from there in such a fashion that I had to drive 92 miles to get home, and I was wide open to get to Appling, Georgia, because it was an hour show that I could watch the last 30 minutes of Star Trek. Now, that was back in the days when they didn't have reruns. When you missed it, you missed it. So that would be, someone say, that would be something that was probably a mental disorder. Wait a minute, I'm not telling you about it. We just watched it. Now there are people who go dress up like them. And they think that, they walk through the conventions all dressed up like all these different characters on Star Trek. So when I get into thinking some things like that, where do you draw the line at between just fantasy or enjoying it or being connected with something like that? Then all of a sudden you are in part of it. Well, that's where there's all kind of things that are itises, I believe. But this one here we're talking about tonight, the self-itis, is a... and when we talk about it, we're talking about a genuine mental condition that people feel compelled. Wait a minute. I got something coming on me here. I think I got to take another picture. Hold on. Now, see, that's they're compelled to continually post pictures of themselves on social media and may need help. Do you know anybody like that? I know a lot of people. I know some people like that they post of them in their side of the family, but never post on our side of the family. I wonder what that is. I guess because I'm contrary. I don't know. But anyway, let's just move on down the list right here. The term was first coined in 2014. I think we read that. American Psychiatric Association was considering classifying as a disorder. Now, they said it just wasn't real. That was in 2014. But we're going to go ahead. They now have confirmed, though. Since 2014, so that was just some things they were thinking about. They have now confirmed that selfies does indeed exists, and self-itis does indeed exist and have even developed a self, look here, y'all got a new term here for us, a self-itis behavior scale. Look at that. Self-itis behavioral scale, which can now be used to assess its severity. Who believes that?

disobedient to parents, unthankful, unholy, without natural affection, truce breakers, false accusers, incontinent, fierce, despisers of those that are good, traitors, heady, high-minded, lovers of pleasure more than the lovers of God. And listen, they would deny the power of God and from such turn away. But I like this part, lovers of them own self. So this self-itis really speaks to the issue of having this kind of condition in the heart and in their mind, that this is able to feed that last day, how it's going to be able to have a, you know, I love having selfies. Got to have selfies of all of myself all over the place. And they post it all over their social media. Isn't that amazing how that people are just connected to social media everywhere? And, you know, I try to do that as well on Facebook and do different things like that, because that is a way to get your message out of what you're doing. But when you get on there, come on, everybody, selfies of all the things that you're going through in life, of all your, you know, some people were saying they're taking the pictures of all their children and just posting it, videos and posting it. I'm not even going to comment on some of those type things that are there. I mean, I do too much deliverance with people. So while the story was revealed to be a hoax, it didn't mean that the condition of self-itis didn't exist. We now have appeared to confirm its existence and develop the world's first self-itis behavior scale to this condition. So let's go on down here a minute. There's three levels. Let's talk about it for a moment. There are three levels of self-itis. Someone say levels of self-itis. Say it for me. Levels of self-itis. How many are there? There are three levels of self-itis. Let's talk about them here just for a moment. The first one is borderline. The first one, taking photos. Here's what it is identified as. It's taking photos of oneself at least three times a day, but not posting them on social media. They take pictures of themselves three times a day, but they don't post it on social media. Look at your neighbor and say, what did he just say? He said they take photos of themselves three times a day and don't post it. They just keeping them on their phones. When I think about that kind of stuff, and they saying, okay, this is the levels of self-itis, the first thing I start thinking about, you ready for this here? What kind of pictures are they taking? Where are they at when they taking these pictures? You see what I'm getting at? These are the kind of things that go through my mind about this self-itis. They're doing it three times a day, morning, noon, and night. Or I don't know where they at when they're doing all these things, taking these selfies. So it's taking photos at least three times. Are y'all enjoying this? You ever heard of self-itis? Well, I'm just telling you what. It's all around us. And when you go into these convenience stores, whether you're going into a pilot store, or if you're going into one of those stores, you're on the going down the interstate. Right when you walk in, they have one of the big sticks. You can buy one of the sticks. They're everywhere. A lot of places have already banned those type of selfie sticks. You cannot bring those in here. No, you can't. You can't. I don't think you can even do it down at Walt Disney. I don't think you can do it at Disneyland either. But there's places like that don't allow you to bring the selfie sticks in. Can you imagine 10,000 of those, 20,000 of those going off right at the parade? Everybody getting them a selfie stick, standing at the, that's the kind of what goes on with everybody. Anyway, I know this stuff don't make any sense, but that is the kind of situations that we are in nowadays, in the last days. So let's go ahead. That's number one. I want to know where borderline. Selfies, levels of self-itis, borderline. Do you take three selfies a day and just keep it on your phone? Well, okay, you keep it on the inside and you don't tell nobody about it. You just keep all those pictures and it's just picture after picture. I'll click on number two or the third one. They don't actually do them 1, 2, 3. They do borderline, and the middle one is acute. Acute level of self-itis is defined as this. It's taking photos of oneself at least three times a day. And now guess what they do with it? They post each one on social media. Acute level of self-itis. You take photos of oneself at least three times a day and post each one on social media.

0: That's the acute level of it. Three times a day. So there's a lot. They take three times a day. And I look at this here, I go, well, where are they at when they're taking these pictures? What, you know, what gives them this acute type thing? You know, they're compelled to do it. Look at this one here. The third level is called chronic. The chronic level of self-itis is this. Is this one here. Chronic. Here's what it says. The uncontrollable urge. Hold on a minute. What are you doing? What are you doing, Henry? Gonna take me another selfie. I can't stop myself. I can't stop myself. Here we go. We're going to take us another one right here. We're going to take us another one. We got to get it turned back around on me right here. And we're going to post it. I'm going to get really, really close. Get my teeth. Get it all smiled up here. Good smile. Now I got to take my glasses off this time. Take my glasses off. Get a soft smile. Hold on. Here we go. Here we go. I don't know if y'all can hear this or not when I do it because I'm right up on the mic. Here we go. There we go. Got me another selfie as well right here. This is number three. Chronic. We're talking about chronic. Here we go. Chronic uncontrollable urge to take photos of oneself around the clock and posting the photos on social media more than six times a day. That's chronic. You're going to take pictures around the clock, photos of oneself around the clock, and post the photos on that. So here's the three levels again: borderline, acute, and chronic. Do you think you know anybody like that, or maybe you are in that? I mean, it talks about this here. It says that it is definitely a mental. Psychologists have warned that this can, and they are classifying this as a disorder. Isn't that something? Disorder. I mean, going to me ranchos. You see, I think about classifying going to me ranchos. And you say, I love me ranchos. But I do believe it can be a disorder as well. I'm not talking about an eating disorder. There's people who have eating disorders. They take in food and they purge. They take in food and they purge. They take food and they purge. Going to Me Ranchos can be a disorder. I mean, how many times a week before you go to Me Ranch? I mean, I go on Sunday. A lot of times we do Sunday evening. Somewhere during the week, we might be two or three times going to Me Rancho to eat. I mean, I don't, you know, when we go to out of town sometimes, I don't know. What do y'all have? How many times you decide that this is going to be a disorder? Well, they've already decided this with the level of the self-itis. Of this here. The scale, which runs from 1 to 100, was developed using a large number of focus groups with 200 participants to determine what factors drove self-itis. It was a scale testing using a survey of 400 participants. Participants were based in India because of the country has the most users on Facebook. Now, did you know that? If you don't learn anything here tonight, you say, that was just a whole waste of 1 hour of listening to a man talk about self-itis. I don't take a lot of what I already take too since I've been here. Now, I don't know how many more I can get before they call me that I was going to be self-itis, but I've already got two so far. I'm going to hold off on that three. You may have three. I ain't done it all day. It's like eating candy bars on Atkins. You only have so many carbs eating those little Atkins bars. I've only had two today. I don't know if I could do the third one or not because of the carbs. So this, like the participating here levels on these selfies right here. Here we go. Participants were based in India because they had the greatest users on Facebook. The highest number of deaths as a result of trying. Now, who could ever think about this here? You need to get this article. I think I'm going to have that link right here in the description on the self-itis. May I take a selfie? I think that's the way I named this thing here. May I take a selfie? You got to get permission to do that. But participants were based in India because the country has the most users on Facebook, as well as the highest number of deaths as a result of trying to take selfies in dangerous locations. Man, isn't that something? So this selfie thing just isn't a selfie problem. I mean, this is a death problem as well. Because the borderline, remember that was like three times times a day not posting them. Borderline cases are people who take selfies 3 times a day, doesn't post them. The next one's the acute. And then, of course, the chronic stage, uncontrollable urge around the clock to post at least 6 times a day. Researchers found that typical self-itis surfers were attention seekers. Hello. Let's take this real slow. Attention seekers, often lacking in self-confidence, who were hoping to boost their social standing and feel part of a group by constantly posting images of themselves. Now, I think this here, not only just images of themselves, but in, when we talk about selfies, I'm going to broaden this myself when I'm thinking this in my mind. And we're talking about selfies of this individual, but I think it's more of an individual in their family. It could be in regards to their family, that they feel like their whole family has been segregated, or their whole family is not part of what's going on. So they want to take pictures of, let me show you how our family interact. Look at, let me show you all the selfies of all of us who this is happening to. So that's just, you know, the reason why I say this is because I think I see some people like that. I think I know some people like that. And especially doing deliverance, you know, I believe in deliverance, that this can be something that if they're compelled to do it, then maybe what they need to do is seek help. Maybe you need to seek help if you are in this part and you maybe feel like that your family is not connected with other families, or you're only, one thing could be trying to outdo other families. Let me show you what all we do, where we go out and do all those things. I mean, there's kids nowadays that grow up from the time that they're born until they're, let's just say 6 years old. They've done in 6 years more than what a lot of people have done in 60 years because of the parents' desire to take them and show them all the things that they didn't get. They want to get their kids. They do it in 6 years. In that, so maybe you know someone like that as well. That's, you know, people call me contrary. I thought it was controversial, but they say no, it's contrary. So I don't want to be contrary at all. So look at this one here. We're attention seekers, often lacking self-confidence, who were hoping to boost their social standing and feel part of a group, that by constantly posting these images of themselves, that they would feel like they were part of a, you know, society, I guess, you know, of a group of people, that friends, hey, I saw your selfies, man. I said, man, y'all must go all over the place and must do all the places and everywhere you go, and do things like that. So that, and again, I don't think there's nothing wrong with posting them. I'm talking about, this is how many they determine. 3 in a day, taking just pictures and holding them. So I don't even, on your phone. And then not only taking 3 of them, you post them. And then not only that, you're compelled. I don't want this moment to go by. I don't want this moment to go by without taking this selfie here. So the team developed these 20 statements, which could be used to determine the severity of self-itis by rating how much an individual agreed with the sentiment. Here's was the examples of the statements. I feel more popular when I post my selfies on social media, or when I don't take selfies, I feel detached from my peer group. Let's read that one. When I don't take selfies, I feel detached from my peer group. I'm gonna tell you how I am. This is the way I am. I'm sitting here in a room all by myself. And so there's somebody going to be watching on Facebook, and somebody's going to get us out over the radio and listening out there. But as far as everybody got to follow me and be part of that, I ain't into all that stuff. Look at this one here. The self-itis behavior scale. Using the statements below, rate them 1 to 5. 5 is I strongly agree, and number 1 is strongly disagree. So here, what I want you to do, we're going to do this here. So I'm gonna do it myself. I've never done this one. We're gonna do it right here online. You gonna do this here? I want you to pull out a piece of paper, get you an ink pen, and go ahead and pull it out. And we are going to take the self-itis behavioral scale, And we're going to get that all taken care of. And I think what we're going to have to do here, though, here in just a moment, we are going to have to take a break. And when I say taking a break, I'm going to find my promo right here, and we're going to thank our sponsors for all that they have done here for supporting It's Really Supernatural. Hey, we got some the owners of Whippoorwill Farms, that they are supporters of It's Really Supernatural. I want to thank them very much. We have Iris Rose. Thank you so much for all that you give every month towards It's Really Supernatural. And then, of course, we want to thank our longtime sponsor of this here is in all that he does as far as sponsoring It's Really Supernatural. Lee Moore Pool Services, God bless you. Let's go ahead and run this promo here real quick. Y'all hold on, everybody, to this.
1: 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I tether off to the Bible, and then I jump overboard into the land of the supernatural. Come, go with us.
0: All right, and you are back live now in the studios of WUCC 99.9 FM. Henry Schaefer, I'm your host here tonight, running this thing all by myself here tonight. You know, this is that's a lot of talking you got to do when you're doing this thing here. So I'm going to take it slow, going to take it easy, and we're going to talk about, you know, it's amazing that we are all by ourselves, and all we're doing is talking about selfies tonight. Isn't that amazing? Selfies. Let's go down this test. What we've been talking about is that they have determined that this is could be a disorder. I mean, you know, they got all kind of disorders where people can't sit, they can't talk more than 10 minutes or watch TV more than 10 minutes or sit in a classroom. You know, and the teachers are teaching, they got disorders with this. They put them on pills, they do all kind of stuff. This one right here. So we're going to do the self-itis. It's S-E-L. Someone would say it's self-itis, but we know better, don't we? It's self-itis. Self-itis behavior scale. So that's what we're looking at here. So using the statements below, I want you, like, hey, let's do this here before we get ready. I can't hardly stand it. Let's go see if we got anything going on Facebook. I got 6 people watching already on Facebook. Jesus. All right. I got Joe. Some people call him Doug. I got Joe going here along with us. Thank you, Joe, for being part of us. And Jason, and Lewis Rose and Fran saying hello. And there's others who are listening in. God bless you. I've even got some people. Ray Singleton, Mary Hannah, Ann Rose, Mary Hannah. Oh, God bless you, Sister Mary Hannah, wherever you're at out there. You take care of all them people over there on that side around the North Country. And what have you over there. So anyway, yeah, all right. Well, God bless everybody who's listening in. So give us some more. Share this thing to all your friends. Yeah, some of them's got self-itis, and they need help, or maybe they need help. So let's go ahead. We're going to take the test. Are you ready? We are going to take the test, and then we are going to see what it is. So, okay, using the statements, I got my paper here. Everybody got their paper, got their pen? And I want to see this here. I mean, Sister Fran, my wife, she gave me a test today. She's the only 1 in 1,000. Figure this out. And it was a little puzzle, a little number puzzle. She looked at that little number puzzle, went boom, boom, boom, boom, and got the answer just like that. I looked at that number puzzle and looked at that number puzzle and looked at that number puzzle. I said, all right, you tell me the answer. I said, I don't know what that number puzzle is. And she said, this is how you figure it out, just like that. I said, isn't that amazing? And then she showed me 1 in 1,000 get it. Huh? Isn't that something? Okay, let's see how many gets this one here. You can do your own thing. The self-itis behavioral scale. Using the statements below, rate them 1 to 5, where 5 strongly agrees and 1 is strongly disagree. Now, they're probably going to be close. I haven't taken a test, but we're going to do it, okay? We're going to do this test together here. We're going to do it. Here we go. Number 1. Here it is. The higher your score, the greater your likelihood that you suffer from self-itis. So look over here. See, you might be suffering from self-itis if you get a high score here. Look at this one here. The higher your score, the greater the likelihood that you may suffer. Number one, here we go. I think we only got, yeah, we just got a few of them here, is taking selfies gives me a good feeling to better enjoy my environment. Taking selfies gives me a good feeling to better enjoy my environment. Five means I strongly agree. One, I strongly disagree. So you put down your number. I'm not going to give you mine. That's number one. Number two is, and I'm adding mine up. I'm going to add mine up too in just a moment. Number two, sharing my selfies creates healthy competition with my friends and colleagues. Sharing my selfies creates healthy competition. Okay. You have to put your number down. Five. That's the reason, the one that makes me feel. Number three. I gain enormous attention by sharing my selfies on social media. All right. Five is, I strongly agree. One, I strongly disagree. That's number three we're doing number four. We're doing number four now. Number four says, I am able to reduce my stress level by taking selfies. Now, isn't that amazing? Taking selfies reduces your stress level. That's what it's just, you just rating yourself. Five is, I strongly agree. One, I strongly disagree. I am able to reduce my stress level by taking selfies. Okay, now we're going to do number five. I feel confident when I take selfie. When I take a selfie, I feel very confident. Hello, everybody. I feel very confident when I take a selfie. I mean, you got to think 5, 4, 3, 2, 1. I mean, I don't know how confident you are taking a selfie. Number seven, I am able to express myself more in my environment through selfies. Now, see, I can start getting into this part right here. I am able to express myself more in my environment through selfies. So you got to think about all these things here. All right. Number seven, that was it. Number six, I gain more acceptance among my peer group when I take selfies and share them on social media. I think we just did that one. Let's do number eight. Taking different selfie poses helps to increase my social status. I'm adding my numbers up here. I'm able to express myself more in my environment. Taking selfies poses helps increase my social status. What do y'all think about all this here? Can I see this says do more? Oh, look at, man, they got a bunch of them here. I need to go to these pretty quick. That's number eight. Let's do number eight. Taking different poses increases my social status. Oh, I don't know. I don't know how you feel on that. Let's do number nine. I feel more popular when I post my selfies on social media. So you can always rerun this when you get this here. I feel more popular when I post my selfies on social media. How does it make you feel when you post your selfies? You just got to tell somebody. Do number 10. Taking more selfies improves my mood and makes me feel better. Number 11. I become more positive about myself when I take selfies. That's a pretty good one there, isn't it? Number 12. I become a stronger member of my peer group through selfie postings. Now we're up to number 13. Everybody, taking selfies provide better memories about the occasion. Now, see, that makes a lot of sense. Taking selfies provides better memories about the occasion and the experience. But I ain't a nut about it. There's some people who are nuts over this stuff. Oh, I can't. That's being contrary, isn't it? Look at here. I post frequent selfies to get more likes and comments on social media. Number 15. By posting selfies, I expect my friends to appraise me. Number 6. Taking selfies instantly modifies my mood. 17. I take more selfies and look at them privately to increase my confidence. Studying your own pictures. Hello, everybody. Lovers of self more than the lovers of God. Get your pen. I got mine right here. See, I'm adding mine up. Y'all see it right there? I'm adding all mine up, getting my numbers here. Now somebody could look at that list there and go, look at that. He's adding them all up. I'm going to add them up in just a minute. You're going to see it all in just a moment. Here we go. We're down to number 18. I don't take selfies. I feel detached. When I don't take selfies, I feel detached from my peer group. 19, I take selfies as trophies for future memories. I think that's a pretty good one there. Number 20 is I use photo editing tools. Oh, yeah, they're getting it on down here. They're getting, I use photo editing tools to enhance my selfie to look better than others. Okay, that's pretty good. I mean, I guess I can rub the blurs out, rub the lines out, you know, tighten them up, tighten my lines up, you know, get the smudges off my face. You know, I got a little cut right here on my face. I can do all that stuff to, what do they call that? And I know it's not, it's getting all the blemishes off. That's going to be at number one here. So let's go ahead in here. I'm going to add all of mine up. Y'all ready? 5, 10, no, it's not 5, 10, 15, 20, no, it's 1, 2, 3, 4, 5, 6, 7, 8, 9, 10, 11, 12, 13, 14, 15, 16, 17, 18, 19, 20, 21, 22, 23, 24, 25, 26, 27, 30, 31, 32, 33, 34, 35, 36, 37, 38. Now, I don't even know where we're going to fall in at, but I got a 38. 38 here. I got me a big old circle on it. I wonder where I fell in on this thing here at. Somewhere along the line, it's going to tell me. So that's what I got, 38 on mine. And they told us right up here that when you look at this, these statements here, that, what is it, 100, okay, the scale which runs from 1 to 100. Here we go. The scale is 1 to 100. Was developed using a large number focus. So wherever we're at on this scale here, 1 to 100, I fell in on 38 is where I'm at on my scale of that, about taking selfies and all of that. This is pretty good stuff here. I'm just trying to figure out where we're at. It's almost like taking an IQ test. I didn't say my IQ was 38. I said it's like taking an IQ test is what I said. It's going to be all right, everybody. Look over your neighbor and say, it's going to be all right. He's just talking about taking pictures tonight. Now the existence of the condition appears to have been confirmed. It is hoped that further research will be carried out to understand more about how and why people develop this potentially obsessive behavior and what can be done to those people who are affected by it. So as other technology-related mental disorders, which have been identified in the recent years, include nomophobia. Nomophobia. I'm telling you what, I get. Well, Cole, come in. I'm going to write these things. I'm going to see if I can call this out of some people, that when we start taking some people through deliverance, that I can see if they need to go through deliverance. It's called nomophobia, the fear of not being near a mobile phone. I'm telling you what, that came on me the other day when I lost my cell phone in the middle of the road. I lost it, and I was gone for about an hour, maybe 2 hours without my cell phone. It's like, what am I going to do? I have no cell phone. That's identified in recent, it includes nomophobia, the fear of not being near a mobile phone. How about this one here? Technoference, the constant intrusion of technology into everyday life. How about cyberchondria, feeling ill after searching online for symptoms of illness. Now, you know, these are all things that we can do shows about. Every one of these we can do shows about. And I tell you what, this last one here, cyberchondria, that's how it'd be. Cyberchondria would be like this here. Cyberchondria would be people getting on the internet and they're searching about their back hurting them, or they fibromyalgia, or they start looking at these different things. And as they start looking on the internet for these different things, as they're looking for them, then what happens is that they start to take on that, those things that they just read about. And that, you know, hypochondriacs, those type, they got everything that everyone ever talks about. Oh, I think that's me. Instead of that, I don't even want to look it up. And I say, in the name of Jesus, I reject all those thoughts, and there's no open doors. No spirits can enter me in any way whatsoever by reading this or any subjective spirits that I have these type things. But they know that when people read this here on the internet, that this cyberchondria, feeling ill after searching online for symptoms of illness, is real. Did y'all hear what I just said? It is real. So somewhere along the line, they're picking up things, picking up something along the way in that. So professor of psychological medicine was more skeptical about the proposed new condition. The research suggests that people take selfies to improve their mood, draw attention to themselves, increase their self-confidence, and connect with their environment. If that is true, then this paper is itself an academic selfie when we talk about this here. So there is a tendency to try to label a whole range of complicated and complex human behaviors with a single word, but that is dangerous because it can give something something reality where it really has none. And I can tell you that there is something real about this selfie situation that people have in the last days. You know, this generation is called, that's the end of the article there. I'll make sure that I post this to everybody. So, I guess if you look at the scale of 1 to 100, and so let's do it this way here. If you have a scale of 1 to 100, now see, because it doesn't say on here, I'm sure if you do some more research, 1 to 100, then if you're at 38, then if you had, you could have 100 in there. So if you've got 50, let's do 50. Let's do 1. 50, and so the least you could have would be 20, because you have to at least do at least one time on there. And somebody's beeping up on my phone here. Dana. All right. Hello, Dana. How you doing here? Didn't know we were going to do a show. Well, I didn't know either we were going to do a show, but we're doing a show all by ourselves about selfies. Anyway, here we go. So now we're talking about the show on selfies here. Look at this one here. 20 being the low, the least. 100 being the max, as it could be. And so if you're at 50, so let's look where we would be at. There were three scales. There were three levels of selfie problems that they had. Borderline, that would be, I guess, on the low end. And then the middle end would be acute. And then would be chronic would be on the end. So the higher you would go from borderline all the way up to, I guess you'd have to be at least 20. 20 would have to at least be able to start off of the borderline. Borderline problem somewhere around 20, 50, maybe 60 says you've got an acute problem. And if you hit 100 on this scale here, you definitely need deliverance. Did I say deliver? I'm not supposed to be talking about demons tonight. Didn't think I was going to be able to get out of here without saying that word. But there are some people who do need help with self-itis. We're talking about self-itis here tonight. The constant urge to take pictures of oneself, and some people just keep them on their phone. That's a level of self-itis. The acute level is taking photos of oneself at least three times a day and posting them on social media, whether it be Facebook, Twitter, Snapchat. I guess Snapchat would be part of that as well. All those kind. I mean, all the kids know all the things that are out there. We just try to hit a few of the things. They know them all. Chronic is uncontrollable urge to take photos of oneself around the clock and posting those photos on social media at least six times a day. Isn't that amazing about this part about selfies? So here's what we got. We got just a few minutes. It is 7:56. I've got about 10 minutes that I can really do anything here. So I'm going to open the phone line. Stay on target with what we're talking about. 803-335-3131. You got a comment. You got a question about selfies. Tell me how many selfies you take. Now, if you don't take selfies, don't call in. But if you're taking selfies, you do take them and you do post them. And you say, maybe, hey, talk to me about how and why and where you post them at. I mean, if you don't take selfies, then there's no... I mean, I take selfies. I done took two since I've been here. And I do post some on videos when I go out, and I do different things like that where I'm going and stuff like that. So I fall into that category of taking selfies. So if you do, and you're thinking that maybe there's a disorder, you know some people who have disorders, so give me a call. 803-335-3131. I'm your host, Henry Schaefer, right here in the studios of WUCC. 99.9 FM. You're going to help me take it on through the last few minutes of the program here tonight. Anyway, this is a condition classified as a mental disorder. Did you hear what I said? A mental disorder by the American Psychiatric Association. Did you think selfies would turn into a mental disorder? Classed as a self-itis. You know, I've heard of people who have anti-bibliotis. You know, you don't want to come to church. You don't want to read your Bible. You don't want to pray. You don't want to talk about God. See, that's called anti-bibliotis. I've heard of those itises before, anti-bibliotis. But this one here is self-itis, taking pictures. At one time back in 2014, they said this was a hoax when they put it out. But in 2017, this article just released by the Telegraph Science Department, self-itis, the obsessive need to post selfies is a genuine mental disorder. So what's the help? I mean, if you feel like I can't stop doing this here and I need help, well, then of course the first part in realizing that asking for help is realizing you need help, is that I just can't stop posting to Facebook. I can't stop posting. There's something that compels me to do this here. You know, I believe it can be a spirit. As well, I believe Christians can have them. I believe unsaved people can have them. I believe a lot of people, I don't care if you're baptizing the Holy Ghost, not baptizing the Holy Ghost, the spirit man can be saved, but the body and the mind has to be regenerated. It's washed by the water, the washing of the word. It's cleansed out. It's sanctified. And it's can be delivered from the hands of the enemy. So, The first aspect of it is recognizing that self-itis can be a problem. I just got a message from Bill Turner. God bless you, Bill, I don't know where you're at now. If you're out there at work listening, I give a shout out to all the listeners out there at Kimberly Clark, who listen to It's Really Supernatural. I want to give a shout out to all of those who listen to this program. But one of the things that Bill said, I don't want to take another picture here. One of the things that Bill Turner said, let me get it up here real quick, is got a lot of ministers that need help. Boy, brother, isn't that the truth? A lot of them need help with this self-itis, taking pictures and posting them on the internet in every way, in all kinds of ways. You know, we've had selfies. You know, we had ministers. What was that? That was in Atlanta. Remember how he would take his shirt off, and he would take his shirt off. You know, and he was a pretty good bodybuilder. You know, and he would take a picture of him flexing his muscles and all this kind of stuff. And it come to find out that there were just some things that wasn't right as far as messing with other. Exactly right. Thank you so much for that. He said, "Not my pastor. He don't need no help. I need a lot of help." But he says Bill's on his way home. God bless you, Bill, for taking care of all the stuff with the radios for the radio station. Hey, by the way, we're selling radios. We have these little I don't have it with me in my hand. We have a little portable radio that you can get for Christmas. You can give out, and it's only like $20. Go to the website, cwchrist.com. We've got a new link, got something brand new on there. It's the online store. When you go to the online store there, you can click down. You can see the little item that we have there, little portable radio, has a little antenna on it. You can put a flash drive in it and play, an SD card in it and play. If I could, I will. Oh, Bill just told me, he says when he gets home, he's going to post a selfie. Yeah, I got it, Bill. Keep them selfies coming. Keep them coming. But anyway, back to the online store. You can go there, $20. And then we will get it to you. It helps support the radio station as well. There's a little flash drive that you can plug right into it and take. It's Really Supernatural. 150 talk shows just like this here. Keep this information with you. It's not going to be on the internet. I guess this is the one thing I need to tell you. It's not, this stuff's not going to be on the internet forever. You need to be aware of that. That's why we're recording them and we're pulling them down. And we're getting them on flash drive and we're making them available for you. They're not going to be on the internet forever. They pull videos. They pull this stuff. And when the internet gets to the point to where the freedom is not there, the freedom of information is not there, then we're going to have these here. You'll be able to get these here. Go ahead and get your copy of it now. For $20, you can get a stick, a flash drive, 16 gig. He said 16 gig flash drive for $20. Get 150 of our shows that we've already done. It's Really Supernatural, Between the Pages, In the Last Days, Brothers, Let's Talk About It, Ask for Me in My House. They're all on there. And get yours. It's Christmas time's coming. Get yours. It'll be a great gift to give somebody. You put the combo together, the radio and the flash drive together, you get it for $35. So go ahead and spend that. That'd be something great to give somebody. Help the radio station as well. So anyway, as we go on along with this here, is that people need help. And one of the ways to recognize this and say, hey, I fall into this 1 to 100 and I'm compelled to take selfies, then how do I stop? Well, then the first of all is recognizing you need help. And once you recognize you need help, now there are places that you can go get help. Now, I'm not sure how that these, the is a genuine mental disorder, says psychologists. Of course, they're going to come in, they're going to sit down, they're going to talk with you. They're going to give you those, they're going to give you this, they're going to give you this test. This test we just gave you. They're going to give you that 1 through 20, then they're going to sit down and talk with you about it. See, so here's what I look at. Now let's get real into the land of the supernatural. Past your doubt, your unbelief, past your psychologist, past your psychiatrist, all those kind of things. This is this, and you know, we got closet listeners who are out there. So this is the point where we drop, they drop off at and everything, because this is just where, this is just too far out. What psychologists do, psychiatrists do, they counsel your demons. I didn't counsel them out. They're counseling your demons, and they're trying to rationalize with demons. Trying to control demonic behavior that they already know there's something wrong. But the way you can do is you can get help, you can recognize it, and there's a thing that's called deliverance. Deliverance can set you free from this compulsive spirit that's driving you into having to take these selfies, have to be like this, or to make you feel good. I mean, if you could never take any more selfies, I'm not talking to people who don't take selfies. I'm talking to people who are driven by this. This is where you can get help at. Maybe this is the only show that's ever going to talk about it, at least for an hour anyway, with one person, a selfie, sitting in here, doing this right here. So let's take some pictures. Let's do another selfie. I'm telling you what now. I am right now into my third selfie. Within, y'all ready for this here? Within 1 hour. So that, you know, according to them, I might have a problem. So let's see if we can't. Oh, what's going to be the best way to do it like this here? We're going to take it back. I'm going to be taking it. Yeah, I'm going to get that WCC right behind me there. Here we go. Get that. That's a microphone. Looks good on that selfie right there. Yep, I think I can brush it. I've got to get 99.9 on there. Oh, look at that. Here we go. Got a smile here. I hope y'all can hear this click. Here we go. Uh-huh. All right. I got 3 selfies within 1 hour. Right here on 99.9, and according to this article that we read right here, is that the levels of self-itis was borderline, acute, and chronic. Let's read them again real slow right here. You ready for it? The borderline, let me change this little view right here for us. You can get help. You can call the Spiritual Freedom Network, 803-761-7233. 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
0: And Jesus said, "Ye shall receive power after that the Holy Ghost is come upon you, and ye shall be witnesses unto me both in Jerusalem, and in all Judea, and in Samaria, and unto the uttermost parts of the earth." Welcome to today's program, It's Really Supernatural, Acts of the Holy Spirit. I'm your host, Henry Schaefer. I believe in the supernatural, and God is on the move in these last days. Let's move into the program and see another chapter that could be written in the book of Acts. Well, hello and welcome, CSRA. Welcome to another episode of It's Really Supernatural. It is December the 22nd, 2017, 7 o'clock, right at the top of the hour. I'm your host, Henry Schaefer. I want to welcome in our listening audience. God bless you. Merry Christmas, and I hope you have a happy new year. I'm excited about tonight's program, and thank you so much for tuning in, being part of us. For without you, it would not mean anything, us just coming out here talking into dead space. But thank you for tuning in, being part of us. I want you to go grab your Facebook. Get ready. We're getting ready to go live on Facebook here on WCC 99.9. And as we get started here, I have got a room full of people here today. Well, first of all, let me go ahead and say we got one missing, Dana. She is blessed of the Lord and highly favored. Dana Turner, my co-host, and she is on the road visiting her grandchildren. So we want to give a shout out to Dana as well. We're going to go ahead and pick it up here in the room here as we got here in the studios in New Wellington, South Carolina. I have
3: JFK.
0: He is in the house.
3: That's right.
0: And in the house. We have somebody's going to set it, two people to set in to fill in Dana's spot. That's here, right. Didn't we? Who we got right here with us. I got a holdover from the last program.
4: Jason Hicks.
0: Jason Hicks and his lovely wife.
5: Paige Hicks.
0: Paige Hicks. God bless you. Thank you for sitting with us here tonight. I'm going to let y'all take it just for a few minutes, everybody. Tell them how they can get a hold of us. I got to go to Facebook so I can share this with everybody.
3: Well, we can. One way is we're going to be going to YouTube here after the show. 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You can subscribe to us, and through there you can see our videos, you know, watch the live shows. Yep. You can go through and toggle through, and I'm not sure what episode we're on right now, but we are cranking them up, and you can go to YouTube and watch us.
4: That's right. And, you know, if you're getting out of your car right now or something, and you're out traveling, riding around, you're out doing your Christmas shopping, get to cwchrist.com, and you can get on there and listen live, red tab on the right-hand side, or go to Facebook. Pastor's getting ready to share it to his Facebook here, Henry Schaefer, and you get on there, and you can look right here in the studio with us. That's always fun. And I think Paige is about to share it, too. It's going to be a good time tonight. It's always fun on It's Really Supernatural. I love listening to what you guys talk about. Usually I'm on the way home while y'all are talking about it. And Dana's on the road. And so it takes me and Paige both to just try to fill in for her. But I'm looking forward to being here with you guys.
3: Well, tonight. It's going to be great. You know, we all usually have a good time here and just talking about what's going on. And tonight's subject, well, we're about to launch into that in just a minute, but
4: oh yeah, you know the thing I always like about it is it's something that nobody else will talk about. I think it's something everybody else thinks about on It's Really Supernatural. It's, you know, it's things that come up, but it's something that nobody else has the guts to talk about.
0: Oh, you better get on out.
4: We can leave it up to Pastor and Gerald. Though.
3: But I guess what you can depend on is given our subject matter tonight, we're gonna go, you know, upside down for a while, and we got to fasten your seatbelts for what's coming because it's going to be very interesting.
0: Let's go ahead and tell them what they're going to talk about. Let me go ahead and introduce the subject here. Can we do that?
3: Let's do that.
0: So we're going to talk, and I want everybody to hold on to your front teeth. false teeth. Hold on to your false teeth.
4: Hold on because the front ones, too.
0: On the front ones. Because the ride's going to go upside down tonight. It's going to be something that a lot of people don't want to talk about, but they need to talk about, especially if they're Christians. Somebody shout amen.
3: Amen. Amen.
0: So we're going to be talking about Harlequin. We're going to talk about what's the title of it? It's the romance novels, The Home of Romance. Wow. Harlequin, The Home of Romance. Isn't that something else?
4: That is.
0: That's going to be all right. See, what are y'all going to talk? Say, great. Hey, honey, go come sit down and listen to this here. They're going to be talking about The Home of Romance tonight. Ooh. Harlequin. We're going to be talking about that subject here. But more than that, talk about some supernatural things with Harlequin as well. So we kind of like was throwing this idea around before we sat down here. We're all here in the green room. We sat down here and said, hey, look, we're going to talk about some things here. So we're going to talk about The Home of Romance. What y'all looking at me like that for?
5: It's going to be good.
0: It's going to be good, isn't it?
3: It's going to be interesting because it's, to me, it's like, what is that term they used to use? Taboo.
0: Taboo. Oh,
4: yeah, yeah.
0: Okay.
3: You know, it's kind of like, you know, the stuff that was in the very back of the closet.
4: It's the unmentionables.
3: The things that you don't really want. Or the things that, you know, it's kind of like a nice way to do the certain things that you know, we know that we shouldn't do.
0: Yeah.
3: That kind of thing.
5: The Harlequin romance novels are passed off as being a better version of romance novels to read.
0: Oh, really?
5: Yes. You know, I don't want to, like, call anybody out, but I know of some older people that will give, you know, encourage their granddaughters to read the romance novels.
0: Okay, so let me spell this for everybody out there, first of all, because some people right now, I know what they're already doing. They're Googling this because I ain't never heard anything like this before.
3: Google it.
0: So it's Harlequin, H-A-R-L-E-Q-U-I-N.
5: Yes.
0: H-A-R-L-E-Q-U-I-N. And it's called Harlequin Romance Novels.
5: Mm-hmm.
0: So here we go. We'll look at it. We're gonna look
5: that's
0: I'm
5: them.
0: Telling you what.
5: That's them.
0: Woo!
5: They're white. They have a red strip across the top. And in the middle is a picture, is a circle.
0: Right up there.
5: And usually it's a male and a female.
0: Yeah.
5: A couple in there.
0: Yeah. Oh. Some, anyway, it's a romance novel. So here's what I say. You adore a feel-good love story. The Harlequin Romance offers uplifting escapes featuring real, relatable women and strong, desirable, deeply desirable men. Four new Harlequin Romance titles are available. Do you hear that? Each month.
3: Oh.
0: You got four. I mean, they got
3: four a month?
0: Four a month.
5: That's one a week.
0: That's one a week.
4: That's
0: what I'm talking about. Anyway, I think the thing that we're talking about here is the Harlequin romance novels. Now, I'm gonna say this here, is that, first of all, if you're a Christian, and Christian and Harlequin, I'm not sure if that even equates, those two words equates, but it probably does.
3: Yeah.
0: You know, it probably does, because they are reading them and or have read them, these romance novels.
4: I haven't read them.
0: I hadn't read them either. You know, but anyway, the reason why we're talking about this here. So let's go ahead and let's go ahead and broach the subject in a really supernatural way. Because when we talk about this Harlequin subject, we're talking about, listen, y'all, we getting ready. Y'all listening, hold on to your wife or your husband. And we're getting ready. We're getting ready to tether. reach over and tether yourself off to the Bible. And we're going to jump over into the land of the supernatural.
4: Praise God. We got a diving board tonight.
0: Diving board here tonight. We're going to jump off on this thing. And we're going to go there and we're going to talk about Harlequin. You know, there's a lot of... I'm going to ask this question here. We're talking about, it's really supernatural. Is there a spirit that's operating behind Harlequin? When you look at the name Harlequin, is there a spirit that operates behind that? I said, Neil, honey, I knew they weren't going to talk that long before going into those demon things. Well, that's why we want to talk about Harlequin here. Is because, you know, there are people that have been set free. And when we talk about delivered from this spirit called Harlequin, that this was actually a name of a spirit that was attaching itself or attacking a person and people has and was set free from this spirit that was called Harlequin. So you start realizing, where did it come from?
3: Mm-hmm.
0: I mean, I've never heard of it before. Have you?
4: No, sir.
0: But when it named itself Harlequin. And then all of a sudden, what happens is that it's the romance novels. And this entity, this spirit, is a spirit that had been picked up by reading these romance novels. Does that make sense? Now,
3: mm-hmm.
0: We're talking about, I know you're talking about, well, they're unsaved people. I'm talking about there are Christians today that are reading this.
3: Mm-hmm.
0: Do you understand what I mean? And y'all gonna help pick me up?
3: Well, I was gonna say is here
0: y'all drive it and I'll steer it.
3: Here's my first impression of it. Okay, having issues with pornography at one time myself, everything was always considered visual. It wasn't on a male side, at least that, you know, the people in the circles. It was always associated with what you saw, like a picture on a magazine,
4: yeah,
3: or a video or something that was visual. But when it came to if you walked into stores during those times, you would, in a regular store, for instance, like a regular bookstore, you wouldn't normally have, you know, a lot of pornographic stuff that's out. It was, if they did sell it, they sold it in a more discretionary way.
0: Yeah.
3: Whether they had covers over them or
0: right.
3: Or they had them in the back room or something like that.
0: Yeah.
3: But the Harlequin romances, there was a whole section.
0: Yeah.
5: Mm-hmm.
3: That was out on display. I mean, it had its own section.
0: Or it does have its own section.
3: It did have. Well, yeah. At least this was that during that time.
0: Back
3: but,
0: in the day.
3: But, and it may not have been under the Harlequin brand, but it was a whole section of those type novels. And you would see the pictures on the front, but they were more, you know, they kind of make them a little classier
0: yeah.
3: or something like that.
0: So,
3: but it wasn't like the real, you know, like the
0: hard old, porn.
3: Hardcore
0: porn.
3: Yeah, that kind of stuff.
0: So this one here, I got Explore Our New Releases. This is harlequin.com. It says A Season of Miracles. Think about what we're talking about.
4: Oh, wow.
0: See, they know what they're talking about. A Season of Miracles. Christmas Time. Christmas Time. Hmm. Christmas Time Cowboy. Look at this one here.
3: No.
0: Yes, that's what it is. I'm sorry. Sorry, it is here. Just Like the One We Used to Know.
4: Oh.
0: Okay, whoa, wait a minute. This one here is Midnight Confessions. And another one is A Gift for Santa.
4: Oh, boy.
0: And the other one is an unexpected Holiday Gift. So this,
3: all these are titles.
0: These are titles. These are the new releases. I'm just trying to tell you what we're talking about.
3: Okay.
0: And you don't have to, your imagination don't have to go that far. I'm just saying, is there a spirit at work? And I'm telling you, yes, there's a spirit at work. There's definitely a spirit at work.
4: Your first thing was a strong female lead
0: mm-hmm.
4: you know, that has to take over. But these things, it's emotional.
0: Yeah.
4: I mean, like what you were talking about with pornography with men, is that it is more visual, whereas with women, it's emotional. Mm. It pulls her right in with these
5: stories.
4: It's not
5: necessarily about a strong female lead of a woman.
4: Well,
5: some
4: the first
5: is.
4: Thing for me that went up was Jezebel.
5: Well, no, it's because when I was younger, when I was a teenager, I read some of these. Mm. I don't remember them right now. I'm just saying.
0: So we say, in the name of Jesus?
4: Uh-huh.
0: We renounce any involvement in Harlequin in the name of Jesus.
5: I don't have any.
0: Yeah, well, I realize that, but I'm just trying to say, go ahead. I'm not.
5: I mean, it's fine. But what it is in these books, it's every kind of ideal situation. I mean, there are some of the novels that are the female is the leader and the tough one, and then there's other ones that the male is the leader and he's the buff one, and you know, anyway.
4: The stud.
5: Yes.
4: The unexpected Christmas gift.
3: Wow.
4: Wow. And it's amazing. And so as we start to get into this thing, I mean, why does a Christian need to be, first off, looking at these kind of books, these fantasy escape sexual books like this? And so as we get into the spiritual side of it, and my pastor asked before we started, he said, what comes to your mind when I say Harlequin? The first thing that came to my mind
0: there you go. That's
4: was
0: what?
4: Batman.
0: Okay, yeah, let's talk
4: the
0: about
4: Joker's
0: that.
4: Girlfriend. Was Harley Quinn, who has now been romanticized. She's been really pumped up as this almost like a hero due to last year's movie, Suicide Squad.
5: The teenagers right now, I've heard several female teenagers mention about the Harley Quinn character, and they idolize her.
4: Mm-hmm.
3: Okay.
5: I mean, like, I just, you know, and until Jason said something tonight, I knew her name was Harley Quinn. But I never Harlequin. I mean, I just never put the two together.
0: Now, here's what I want you to do is I want you to, if you go and you do Wikipedia and you look up Harley Quinn. Now, this is not Harlequin like the books, but it's the same name. So we've got to take it. You got to think about, let's get real serious here for a moment. So when we talk about Harley Quinn, just like you were saying, it was a Joker,
4: mm-hmm.
0: right? It says here that it is a fictional character, anti-hero appearing in American comic books published by DC Comics. Then it goes on, Harley Quinn is the frequent accomplice and lover of the Joker.
4: Mm-hmm.
0: So now think about what we're talking about. Harley Quinn, so she is the lover of the Joker in this here. So think spiritual and just don't think with your natural mind, because the natural man cannot receive the things of the Spirit of God.
4: That's right.
0: See what I mean? So they can't put the two together. Oh, you're trying to draw conclusions. You know, y'all listening, it's really supernatural. I mean, this. I thank you for tuning in, being really part of what we're doing here. And I guess I need to go ahead and say, I thank all our closet listeners. There are closet listeners.
4: Yes, there are.
0: That are out there who are listening just to hear what we're going to talk about so that they can talk about what we're talking about. Of how crazy it is.
4: Well, praise God.
3: Yeah, that's
0: it. And they're closet listeners. And you really realize that if you listen in, you could get a good education
4: uh-huh.
0: about what's happening in the world, especially pastors in the Christian world, that your people are in your church reading these books and want to know why they're maybe having some problems with their marriage.
4: That's right.
0: And problems with this here. They're not reading pornography. They're not doing the pornography thing. It's a spirit working behind, with name Harlequin, that's working behind these books. All the

0: good.
1: Yeah, God's all into that.
0: God, I mean, you know, it's romantic. You know, that's mm-hmm. that word doesn't really carry a negative
1: connotation. Christmas gift.
0: Yeah.
2: There you go. Well, let me jump in real
1: Christmas
2: quick.
1: Christmas cowboy.
2: For all of our listeners
1: about.
2: That are going, man, I don't know what this has to do. Why is this on a Christian radio station? Let's bring it back to the Bible. Let's stay in the Bible.
1: Okay.
2: So everybody knows.
1: Because they've got to have a scripture because they say we talk the whole hour.
2: That's right.
1: Without a scripture.
2: So Matthew 5:28, but I say unto you that whosoever looks at a woman to lust after her has committed adultery with her already in his heart. Okay, so that puts a good premise on a romance novel.
1: Exactly.
2: All right, so here we go, talking about Harley Quinn.
1: Okay, so.
2: Just want to throw that in. Yeah.
1: Okay, so let's do this here. When we talk about, this is so good, I want to talk about the Joker aspect. The Joker aspect of this here for a moment. The Joker aspect is that we see the name, we're talking about romance novels. Now we're talking about Harley Quinn, that is a character introduced by DC Comics into the books, and she is the sexual lover, a frequent lover of the Joker. Mm-hmm. And she's dressed like the Joker with the Joker costume and all of that. So when we look at this here, the name Harlequin, a character which originates, listen to this here, in a comedy. This is where this name comes from. It originates in comedy. So I go back and I look, as I study this here, I go, okay, Harlequin is a part of the Batman thing with the Joker. Tied in with the Joker, right? Everybody knows the Joker and Batman. Well, not everybody. Some people don't know the Joker and Batman. They just don't know.
2: Good for
1: but
2: them.
1: There's a character in there named Joker. And they have sexualized the Joker now.
2: Mm-hmm.
1: And they've done that with Harley Quinn. But why, here's what you have to say, why would they use Harley Quinn and sexualizing that with the Joker in the movie? Unless, I ask me that.
2: Why would they sexualize Harley Quinn with the Joker in the movie?
1: I think what it has to do with the name, you know, where the name Harley Quinn comes from. Mm-hmm. Harlequin. Now you put the words back together.
3: Right.
1: Harlequin. When you put them back together, you say, where did this come from? And we're not talking about romance novels. We're talking about where did this originate from?
2: Mm-hmm.
1: And when you go back and you originate, you look at it, it starts back in around the 1700s,
2: mm-hmm.
1: and it is in a play. And you've seen plays before to where the play would be set in a room or in a setting, and there would be like three or four or five characters in there, and they would be talking back and forth. Then all of a sudden, someone would enter into the room who had a Joker's costume on.
2: Mm-hmm.
1: And to everybody else in the room on the play, it would be that person would be invisible. You know, they mm-hmm. so that person could walk with that Joker's costume. They could walk. Remember what I said, the Joker's costume.
2: Mm-hmm.
1: They could walk around, and then they could pat somebody on the head, you know, mm-hmm. or pinch their nose and all the stuff. And the audience would absolutely go crazy because they was looking really into the invisible realm.
2: That's right.
1: That the others could not see. And they called that the Harlequin, that it was a Joker character that would be in the midst of a set that would be working. It could even get to the point to where, of course, you know, they'd pat them on the head or pinch their nose or punch them in the stomach or, you know, do their nose back and forth, whatever. But then it got to the point where some of it would even become sexual, to where this Harlequin would touch people in different places. You know, maybe the conversation would be going in such and such as they're talking on the play. Then this Harlequin, invisible Joker that we could see, but they couldn't see it in the play, would start touching them in different areas of their bodies. You're talking about arousing them in such a way so that, you know, it's funny to the audience and they're sitting there, they don't even know what's going on. Isn't this amazing?
2: Mm-hmm.
1: So now we're looking at that's where this originated at. So now we're looking at it going all the way back now to the Joker. Huh? See, now it's with all our kids in DC Comics. Right?
2: Mm-hmm.
1: The sexualization of that.
2: It's in the video games too. I'm looking now at just...
1: Are you really?
2: Oh yeah, very popular video games that are out now. There's the spirit, and it's dressed just like a court jester.
1: Court jester.
2: And it's got, I mean, all the markings that you would see going all the way back to the 1700s.
1: Because it had a diamond. The jester would be decorated with diamonds. You know, diamonds all over the clothes, you know, like the court jester and things like that. So anyway, I don't know, y'all. As we were talking about this here, you got to realize that the character has occasionally been depicted as an anti-hero. It's not a good thing in the movies. And so a lot of people want to take this on. You got to realize how many people want to dress up like this in a Halloween.

0: I guess.
1: Oh, yeah, you see all
0: dress up like Harley Quinn, but really, you look at it, okay, so now let's see the tie going into the romance novels.
1: Mm-hmm. Oh, man. So this is with the Harlequin in the romance novels, it is a sexual thing. And that would be, I wanted to give a shout out. Mary Hannah was on commenting on Facebook, Rachel Glanton's commenting, and it, right along these lines, that this spirit comes in. So the woman, the man, you would say is the woman reading it right now, reading the romance novel, will become aroused, stimulated by reading this. I mean, think about it. How can some people read the novel and nothing to it? They don't get aroused or anything like that, but then right. Some do.
0: Mm-hmm. Wow.
1: And so that right there tells you, I mean, to me, that says it's spiritual. And it's a spirit much like what you would see with like an incubus or succubus, someone that a spirit that would come in at night while a person's dreaming, you know, having sexual dreams or whatever. Well, the root of this thing could very well be the Harlequin spirit. And so you have to search out that thing, but when you're reading these things, you're opening the door for the spirit to come in.
2: You know, Jason, you'd like to make the comment, the devil always tells on himself.
1: Always.
2: If you're willing to open your eyes and look.
1: Mm-hmm.
2: And so the character Harley Quinn, and then where Harlequin originates from, you know, if you don't want to know, you know, some people say ignorance is bliss. I just choose to be ignorant is what they'll say. Well, you know, if you choose to be ignorant, then the Satan's got one step above you. Well, mm-hmm. He does.
0: Wow.
2: Anyway, but you know what I mean? I don't want to be in the dark.
3: Well, you know, there, like I said, there's a lot to be said about it, because even like, say, when you get on the whole tip about the fantasy part of it.
1: Mm-hmm.
0: Yeah.
3: And all that goes on in the mind and the tricks that go on in the mind, even when it comes down to if you have had an encounter and you say something to crawl in the bed with me at night,
1: mm-hmm.
3: or you didn't maybe see it crawl in the bed with you, but you felt like you felt that's something right. Physically touch you,
1: yep.
3: And it's not a dream. But that's the deception is that you may be having those types of sexual dreams, mm-hmm. to where it's actually interacted with your reality.
1: That's right.
3: And so there's not, in other words, there's where reality meets your dream.
1: Uh-huh.
3: So if you're waking up in the middle of the night, or if you wake up in the morning, you've kind of found, now this is getting pretty graphic now. We're going to go in there. And you've actually felt like you actually had an orgasm.
1: Uh-huh.
3: And it turns out that
0: you don't pause there, brother. Just keep on talking.
3: Had an orgasm and you have physical evidence.
1: Mm-hmm. Yeah.
3: How did that actually happen just from your dream?
1: And well, you know, they're with you.
3: Yeah.
1: And we've seen that with Spiritual right. Freedom Network.
3: Yeah.
1: With taking people through deliverance. Like
3: right. That. And so this is real, you mm-hmm. know. So
2: y'all mentioned the costumes and dressing up like Harley Quinn.
3: Right.
2: Ronald Lee says one thing that you might want to touch on is the cosplay, where many of the young people are engaging in this.
0: Okay, I've looked that up. And what that is, it's a contraction between two words. It's between costume mm-hmm. and play actors, to where they come together to do cosplay, to where they dress up in the characters that they want to dress up as, and then they start taking on that persona of whoever that person is. And they go out and they do different things. It's like a subculture. It's almost like, I think almost like furries.
1: Mm-hmm.
0: You remember the program we did about furries? It's a subculture.
3: Right.
0: Where this cosplay is where they do this, where they dress up like evil characters and good characters, and they go out and do that. But here's the thing. Let's do this here. Let's stay with the Harlequin and the cosplay is, what does the book or the Harlequin books, you know, talking about the novels, causes them to want to dress up and do? You understand me? You got to realize if that's what they're doing, if that's what they're doing with the cosplay, to where that's where they actually interact into, where it's a fictional character and they dress up like that in the Harlequin books, that same spirit, you got to realize it's a spirit that wants to cause a person to maybe want to dress risque mm-hmm. or what have you, and take on that romance novel or whatever the person in the romance novel.
1: Take on that persona.
0: Yeah, take that person on and everything. I'm going, y'all know we could probably do a whole book on this.
1: Yeah.
0: Couldn't we?
3: At least one.
0: I thought we had 22 people watching, but now we've already got 8 shares on this already. And I wonder if there's anyway, when you share this with everybody, let them know that Harley Quinn the books, the spirit behind it. It's not a, it, this is not a Christian thing that Christians should be involved in, I don't think, anyway. Mm-mm. And that if you are, and you say, I don't see anything wrong with these, maybe I, you know, maybe you need to seek deliverance.
1: That's right.
0: Because there are people who have been delivered from a spirit called Harlequin.
1: All the time.
0: And that spirit came out, and because it was molesting them. That's you know what I mean? It was a arousing type situation, and then this spirit came out. So that's where you're giving your mind over to this here. When you're still saved. This is where pastors don't understand. You're still saved. Mm-hmm. You're still a Christian. It's just that this doorway has been opened, and you continue to open the door up, and it's giving access to this molesting type spirit. Mm-hmm. You need to close the door. That's you know what I mean? So that doesn't happen. It's not a matter of getting resaved or anything. It's a matter of just in the name of Jesus, I renounce this here. You spirit, if you're here, bother me, out you go in the name of Jesus, or get off of me, own me, around me, through me, just in the name of Jesus. Go on.
1: And if it doesn't leave, that's where you need, reach out. Spiritual Freedom Network. You can call at 803-761-7233, and someone will call you back and help you with that. I mean, I can share a testimony of that if you don't mind. Was a young lady called, and she says there is, she said, I am saved. I know I'm saved without beyond the shadow of a doubt. She said, please don't think I'm not. I said, okay, no problem. I believe you. And she says, you may not believe this, but there something comes to me at night. She said, and it has sexual relations with me. And she said, and I know it's real. It's not something that... that it's a dream or it's my imagination, she says, because when I wake up, I know, like you said, their evidence is there. And she says, you know, and it torments me every night. And you know, so we got to take her through the process of deliverance. She find out about things like the romance novels, things about books, you know, that kind of go along with exactly what we're talking about tonight. We didn't have the revelation of the Harlequin thing yet.
0: Mm-hmm.
1: But yeah, so we would come again. We would find out what was the book, what was the avenue that this thing may have come in through. And, you know, regardless of what anybody out there listening might say, well, she just wasn't saved. Well, but you know, if you're having these dreams as well, people out there listening. And she was set free from this thing.
3: Right.
1: And we talked to her a month or two later, and she was no longer having these problems. I mean, praise God. So you can be free from this.
0: So right. I'm just looking up here, just looking at some images on Harlequin, and I'm going right here. You can go and get a woman's Harlequin costume.
1: Mm-hmm.
0: You know, you can get the costume, let's say, $59.99.
1: And it's not something you'd want your daughter wearing.
0: No, and I'm going, I said, this looks pretty provocative here. Women's shoes, Harlequin Joker boot covers, the Harlequin thigh-high stockings, and the pink Harlequin wig.
1: I forbid the transfer.
0: Get on out in the name of Jesus.
3: Transferring the spirit.
0: Anyway, so I'm going to I'm getting off that page there. But I mean, it's a you can go to anywhere to buy this. This right. is just crazy. This
1: I've
0: is crazy
1: seen that
0: stuff.
1: At Walmart.
0: Yeah, look at this. It's crazy, isn't it? But the thing is, it's what moms and dads and people. No, listen. The people around, they don't really see the implications of it.
1: Right.
0: You know, they just say, well,
2: it's just
0: know.
2: Innocent fun.
0: Exactly.
3: It's innocent fun. One of the things I was thinking of just a while ago is just how, when it becomes spiritual, how your reality can shift around on you. And you're not really sure about what's real and what's not. Let me give you an example. It's kind of like watching a movie, or just a regular Hollywood version of a movie. You know when movies have ratings. Usually, you regardless of what the theme is on the movie or what it's about, there's going to be maybe a love scene in there. It's almost like they purposely just stick it in there.
1: Oh, yeah.
3: And with that intent, which is to entice you to... Mm-hmm. And so when I look at the romance novels, it has the same element to it, like as if, you know, although you don't may not know what it based on what it's really about in the title, you know that... Maybe somewhere in here, we're going to get down and start looking at some sexual stuff.
1: Well,
3: you know,
1: the scary thing about that is when you're watching a movie or whatever, it's put out for you to visually see. Mm-hmm. When it is the novel, the romance novel, you are having to make the emotional investment to
3: attach yourself
1: so that it can play in your mind. It's
3: right.
1: Not, your imagination is not
3: right.
1: working seeing these things.
3: Right.
1: Your imagination is not picturing the stud with the six-pack abs and the Harlequin spirit, or the heroine in the book, or whatever, the thing is having to come in and take over your psyche,
3: exactly,
1: and show you what it really is. But we call that our imagination,
3: right? We're thinking it's us in our imagination, but what it is that you're allowing your passivity,
1: yeah,
3: to allow the spirit to come in and give you all the information, paint the picture, and everything.
1: Man.
3: And so when you start looking at the Hollywood movies and stuff, the thing that I always should think about is, if you have an actor or an actress there and have a bed scene or something like that in there, right? What they want you to believe that it's all just camera work.
1: Right.
3: And none of it is really real. There's really no contact and all that. But the bottom line is, sometimes they're actually doing the thing, and it's acting.
1: Yeah, right.
0: Yeah.
3: You see what I mean? Mm-hmm. And so that's a deceptive part of it. Some of it is, you use a double. Sometimes it ain't a double.
1: Yeah.
3: Sometimes they're actually doing and touching and doing all that kissing, the kissing scenes. Oh, I'm not, this is acting. This is not a real kiss. But we're actually touching each other.
0: All right, brother. Y'all going to have to hold that thought.
3: I know that's getting. Are we getting too?
0: No,
3: we go down too far past.
0: No, just hold. And we're still down in the rabbit hole. But hold.
3: Yeah, we're going down. We said we're going to go there.
0: Hold that thought there just for a moment. I got to take care of some business right here.
3: You gonna do a disclaimer?
0: Here we go.
4: 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Call me at 803-707-2258. I tether off to the Bible, and then I jump overboard into the land of the supernatural. Come, go with us.
0: Woo! Did y'all hold that thought too long?
1: No, let me just say it for
0: me. Go ahead, brother.
1: Y'all are crazy.
0: Y'all crazy. Y'all want to talk about this kind of stuff. But here's the thing. Go ahead, Gerald. I'm going to let you finish your thought.
3: I was just saying, how the enemy can trick us with this whole reality thing. When you start looking at what are you really looking at, you may be looking at the real act of somebody doing it. It's not make believe. It's not any of that. It could be the real thing that you're looking at.
1: That makes sense. I've read some articles about that. When you start looking into all this sexual misconduct and things going on in Hollywood,
3: right,
1: and different scenes that I remember seeing in movies throughout my life, to where the sexual intercourse would actually be taking place while they're filming the thing. And a lot of times it would be more like a rape almost, because the woman may have not submitted to it. But you're watching that, so that spirit is able to then project out of the movie to you.
3: Right. But, and also in the relationships. A lot of times, they go back and forth in relationships. And the thing about it is, let's say if you were casted to do a movie with a starring person and you were opposite them, a lot of times happen after they shoot the movie, these people are actually, mm-hmm, they get involved, they actually start dating.
1: That's right.
3: Because it was an extension of the movie. Mm-hmm. But in perception, they try to make it look as though is that there is nothing real that's there, but it's all real.
1: That's right.
3: So,
1: man,
3: it's amazing.
1: We've gone way out there.
3: Yeah, so just one of those things,
0: So this Harley Quinn, when you really start really looking at it here and you do the DC comics and all, this Harley Quinn, whose real name was Harlene Frances Quinzel, then that's where it's depicted as having been a psychiatrist. And then, of course, what happens is she becomes this Harley Quinn with the Joker.
1: She canceled too many demons.
0: Exactly. Some things happened there, didn't it?
1: Wow, this is amazing. Now, folks, these things happen for you, or happen to you, I guess would be the way to put it. You're experiencing any of this in your sleep, just in your imagination, your mind. There is help for you. There is help for you. Call Spiritual Freedom Network.
0: But they were setting this up. This Harlene Quinzel, they were setting this up and putting her into a character that was in the movies. And then this character changes to Harley Quinn.
1: Mm.
0: You know what I mean? The sexual lover of the Joker.
1: An alter ego.
0: Yeah, exactly. So this kind of thing is what, when you start looking at it, I'm going, now you got to realize that we deal with people who go through deliverance. We believe in that Christ came to not only set people free from their sin, which He delivers them from the penalty of sin. And then there's deliverance as well of your mind, body, soul, spirit, your entire being, your whole, the whole man can be set free. But at salvation, your spirit man is totally saved. But all of, now the rest of our life is getting our mind and our thought in alignment with God's word and getting the health and healing for our body in alignment with God's word and being set free. There are people who have to be set free from addictions in their body. There are people who have to be set free from mental aspects of things. That's what the total deliverance is for. That's why we talk about it as such as we do, is that the deliverance aspect is for the spirit man. But not only that, because you're saved going to heaven, but Christ wants you free in every area of your life. And some people are not free.
1: That's right.
0: Because they're still fighting these bondages that the enemy has wrapped them with. And until people start to recognize this aspect of it, then you can be free from Harley Quinn, the books of reading Harley Quinn. Instead of reading all of that, you can read something else, like a good deliverance manual.
3: Amen.
0: That'd be a good one, wouldn't it? Amen. We're going to read the Bible. But,
1: or your Bible.
0: Or your Bible, but you're talking about...
1: There's romance in the Bible.
0: Yeah, there's all kinds of it in there, isn't it? Mm-hmm. Make some of that stuff and make you blush.
1: It will.
0: That's in there. Can you believe God wrote about that in the Bible? He put that in there. Yes, he did. But it wasn't Harley Quinn.
1: No.
3: Well, I'm learning more and more that we must surround ourselves with the truth. Mm-hmm. The more you speak truth, the more you hear the truth, the more you surround yourself with truth, the more less likely you're going to be deceived.
0: So, man, right. So man, they're going to get, somebody's going to get 4 new novels mm-hmm. of Harley Quinn this month.
3: Be ye transformed.
0: They're going to get 4 new novels.
3: By the renewing of your mind.
0: Can y'all believe that? 4 new novels that are coming out. I got to check these things out. I got to tell everybody about Harley Quinn coming out. It's a...
3: So that means if you had one per week that you could have an encounter.
2: So I just Googled, when did the Harley Quinn novels start?
0: Oh, that's a good one.
2: 1949.
0: Oh, wow. I wonder who it started by.
2: It was Harley Quinn. 3 different men. Uh-huh. And I was trying to do a little research on the 3 men. I believe one of them died shortly after they started, but anyway, I don't know. You need to research it. There's a lot more to it.
0: Well, when you now you started looking at okay, where what's it all about? So, romance novels. Here's what we're talking about: 4 a month, ruthlessly bedded, forcibly
1: that?
0: Wedded,
1: forcibly wedded.
0: Yeah, forcibly wedded.
1: Must have been betrothed.
0: Bond of hatred. Price of a bride. The Greek's Christmas baby. Gold ring of betrayal. The Marconis bride. The dark side of desire. I'm going, y'all gotta listen. This is some stuff here, y'all.
1: It's the devil telling on himself.
0: Yeah, he's telling everything, isn't he?
3: Mm-hmm.
0: He's telling it all. Why you tell it, Pastor? Tell it all. That's what I do. It's what gets me in trouble. You know, and if you have any of these books, you need to be burning them. You need to burn them now. Get up. Okay. I think they're already burning. You need to burn them now.
3: Yeah.
2: You know, I will just say this. I think Mary Hannah commented about men are by sight and women are by the mind. And this is the thing. Books like this puts false expectation of
3: absolutely.
2: A man to women.
3: Amen.
2: And pornography puts false expectation for a man
3: exactly.
2: on a woman's
3: exactly.
2: looks.
3: Amen.
2: And
3: good point.
2: You're really skewing your idea of how life is supposed to work by reading these because they're fictitious. But it is putting a false sense of hoping to achieve that type of life, and that's not practical. That is a false sense
3: that is
2: of
3: awesome.
2: Reality.
3: Awesome, Paige. Good point. One of the other point. Another here's another angle I just heard has to do with our understanding of like the family unit. Let's talk about that. The husband and wife coming together. Well, there is just so much of a resistance or a force trying to keep us apart and building barriers between the male and the female. Mm-hmm. You know, and you see that it is so pervasive now, even in rhetoric or in from a lot of different angles, as far as the pulling away of the not just the male and female as far as husband and wife, but the old concept of heterosexuality is being pulled. It's like there's these barriers that are being built and pulling each other. Even when I look at social media, the whole concept was, you know, like how people becoming more antisocial to the point of which they don't reach out and touch each other. They don't may not feel comfortable even coming in physical contact with human beings anymore.
0: Uh-huh.
3: Which to me opens the door for us. Well, maybe I don't really need a real person.
0: Oh, Lord.
2: Oh, you're getting into
0: that's
2: the
0: in the
2: AI.
0: Robot thing. Yeah.
3: There you go. See, that's where it's
0: or
3: going.
0: Or just the blow up dolls.
3: Because that's the it's there you well.
0: It has to play a robot.
3: Well,
0: be a blow up doll.
3: It can be. I mean, that's probably old technology.
0: Well,
3: now, Pastor.
0: Old technology.
3: We got you get you go on a real.
0: Not that I would know anything about that.
3: Well, I'm
0: the only
3: saying.
0: Thing I know about any the only blow up dolls I know about is when we used to have those boxing bags.
3: Yeah.
0: You know, it had the little
3: the Weeble Wobble.
0: The Weeble Wobble at the
3: you
0: bottom.
3: You hit it.
0: You could punch it.
3: You punch it and come right back up.
0: And knock you down.
3: Yeah.
0: You could punch that thing and knock you back down. You know, that's the only blow up dolls I know
3: well,
0: about.
3: I'm just
0: they're
3: saying,
0: punching bags.
3: Well, that's where things are going now. So it's kind of like a progressive depravity type thing where, you know, you can't if women and men can't talk to each other, then who are we going to talk to? Or, you know, if we can't relate to each other, who are we relating to? And with this and when you have that element working along with social media and we already see the trends to where you can't get people to answer. You call, give them a voice call. They won't answer that call.
1: That's right.
3: They rather talk to you through words like a text message. They won't answer the phone a lot of times.
2: There's a disconnect.
3: There's a disconnect between. And so if I want to ask a question, you know, Pastor, I know you know the answer to this question. Why can't I just ask you? Well, maybe he's not available. I'll just ask Siri what the answer is.
1: Yeah.
3: She probably knows the
0: Siri,
3: answer.
0: Siri, what is Harlequin? Wait a minute. Is mine on? What's this one here? Hey, Siri.
3: She's waiting.
0: Oh, she waiting?
1: She's impatient.
0: Hey, Siri.
2: Ask your question.
0: Oh, does it want to ask my question now?
3: Mm-hmm. Yeah, just ask for it. Ask
0: hey,
3: whatever.
0: Siri, what about Harlequin books?
5: Looking for Harlequin on iBooks.
0: Oh, I want to punch my button here.
1: Now, folks, as we get that pulled up, there is help. These things attack you, anything like that, spirits, dreams, and this crazy stuff we're talking about.
3: Ask her something funny, Pastor.
0: Yeah.
3: ask her about ask all of the books.
0: Hey, Siri. You want to ask her what?
3: Something about the books. Romance novels.
0: Siri, what about romance novels? She said, I'm not sure I understand.
3: She wants you to rephrase
1: She's
3: it.
1: She's not into that kind of thing, Pastor.
0: Hey, Siri. Look up romance novels.
5: These romance books are available on iBooks.
0: Uh-oh. Let's see if anything comes up Harlequin here. Loading. Hot this week. Darker. The Perfect Pass. Roomies. The Hookup. The Controversial Truth. No, it's not truth. Controversial Princess. Brave. The Sweet Little Thing. This is crazy stuff, y'all.
1: So this is right. This isn't your kid's fingertips.
0: Love So Wild. So that's the kind of stuff that's out there.
3: Right.
0: And Siri told me right where it was at.
3: Right.
0: I can order one, have it on the way.
3: Right.
0: We can all read it and have it for next week's. We can have an in-depth study on next week's Harlequin movie or book.
2: I'll pass.
1: Yeah, I don't think we'll be able to make it next week. Maybe Dane will be back.
3: It's very interesting.
0: So where do we go from here? So let's look at the spiritual aspect of it. Some people are looking there. So what do you do? Well, first of all, is understanding. Here's the scenario that we came across. Here's a person, years ago read these, right? Have read these here, and then all of a sudden, there is something sexual that starts to happen. There's something happening here. And then when it's addressed, this spirit called Harlequin came up and came out of this person. A Christian, by the way. I want you to know that a Christian, these are not unsaved people.
1: Right.
0: These are people who are love God, filled with the Holy Ghost. But something's happening.
6: Mm-hmm.
0: And the thing is, because there was an open door in the past, then now, at the opportune time, this thing starts to arouse again.
2: So was the person still reading those novels? Or
0: no.
2: They had put it down?
0: They had put them down years ago.
2: So
0: years
2: just because you walk away from the sin in the past, right, doesn't mean that all the doors are closed.
0: Exactly. That's what deliverance is about. And that's why I think deliverance is an ongoing thing in your life.
1: Mm-hmm.
0: Is that when you start, God starts to reveal the doors of the past that gave the devil entry into this house. You know, you got, here's almost what I look at, is that your home has closets.
1: Yes.
0: You see what I'm talking about? Your home has closets. And then there are things that can hide in closets. And then there are things that comes out, can come out of your closet and get back in your closet.
1: Mm-hmm.
0: See what I'm talking about? So, and that's almost like what, when we go through a house, which it would be the person, and we clean the house, and there are certain closets though that things hides in and don't want to let you know. Mm-hmm. It's there until the situation is right in the home. Then all of a sudden, something comes out of this closet, and now it starts to manifest within a person. And then now they need to, and once it comes out, they need to be set free from that.
1: That's good.
3: One thing that I've liked about this show is that, you know, we brought out some things that are, you know, the truth, and some things that we kind of need to bring to light, and to be willing to talk about these things in the open.
1: Mm-hmm.
3: Because even, you know, during deliverance and sessions and things like that, we had Christians that were pretty, had been in the faith for a while, and don't know exactly who I was talking to, but I'm talking to the person, and the person says, well, I didn't know that masturbation was wrong.
1: Mm-hmm.
3: And so they had been, but they had been a Christian for years, and I'm saying to myself, I just had to ponder that.
1: Well, they
3: had
1: been taught.
3: They had been, but nobody had really told them. It's not something we talk about normally.
0: Or some pastor told them it was all right.
3: Or, that's exactly right.
2: Or, the demons that have such a stronghold in them causes them not to hear it.
0: Exactly.
3: Right.
0: We've heard that.
2: Briefly.
1: Or
2: because
1: rationalize
2: you
1: it.
2: can get up there and preach and teach and just kind of, because you don't want to be bold about it. And you
3: right.
2: can just kind of say, you know, we shouldn't be doing this, and then move on. And
3: right.
2: if that person's got a very strong hold, that demon can block it. And
3: right. Block it.
0: Twist it.
3: Twist the word. Twist.
0: Leviathan does that. He twists the truth.
1: That's right.
0: And so the pastor preaches. He preaches the message on Sunday. And then when he delivers the message, then by the time it hits the ears of the person who's sitting there who has this spirit of Leviathan in them, twists everything you said and walks out, gets in the car. Did you hear him say this? And honey, I didn't hear him say, oh, yeah, I heard him say it. He said it just like this. Honey, that's not what he said. Oh, yes, he did. And they are absolutely convinced.
1: Mm-hmm.
0: That this is what was said. That's a spirit at work.
1: Yeah.
0: To twist and pervert the truth. Ooh, looky here.
3: We got that's a call.
0: We got a Harley soul. Quinn on the line here. Oh, this is 99.9. Your caller, you're live and on the air. Got a comment? Got a question?
7: Got a comment? Got a question? Good evening, Pastor Schaefer, Sister Paige.
0: Hello.
7: Brother
2: Jeff. Hey,
3: Sister.
7: Hey, Sister. I hope reception is all right.
3: So far, so good.
7: Can you hear me?
0: Yes, we can.
7: Okay. I'm enjoying the show very much. I wanted to toss out a couple of additional things that I'd like for you to comment on. And thank you, Sister Paige. I am from that generation. I know exactly what a Harlequin romance is. Thank you. But I'm going to go back beyond that because I remember influences that I would come across in my parents' house. And it was the same type of thing, but a different approach. You had, back in the 50s and the 40s and the 30s, you had detective magazines.
3: Yes.
7: All right.
3: I thought
7: remember
3: about
7: that.
3: Mm-hmm. Same thing. Yeah. That would, most of the time, those books would be in the same part of the bookstore.
2: You know, like Harlequin book?
3: Yeah.
2: But it sounds like a detective book.
3: Yeah, it would be a detective book, but it would be right romance. Alongside, same side of the okay. romances and the Harlequins and all that.
2: Okay.
7: And yeah. The point of the detective magazines, where the Harlequin was not so graphic, these were extremely graphic with murders of women and rapes of women and specific things that that detectives would investigate in the police force. But you never saw them in a home. Usually the man or whoever had them hidden in a closet somewhere. And the way I know about them is because I was a little kid and I found one.
0: In the closet. Remember, that's what I was talking about. Hide them in the closet.
7: That's right. And I got my behind torn up for that. And needless to say, I never saw another detective magazine in my mom and daddy's house. Now, that was just one thing. That was prior to, even though Harlequin may have been founded in 1929, that was prevalent because you had a lot at that time of Hollywood movies that were about super sleuths and detectives and had beautiful girls and great detectives who could solve any crime. That was a big era for Hollywood. And so you have the detective novel that's the precursor to, I think, the Harlequin. Then you also have, from the 60s, you have Playboy magazine. Oh, I never look at the pictures. I just read the article.
1: I'm glad you don't look at the picture, Sister Sandy.
7: I mean, that's what...
2: that was... she. You know what she meant.
0: That's what they say.
7: That's right. What people that you would write out at the copy, they would immediately defend themselves that I do not look at the pictures. I get it just for the article.
0: Mm-hmm. Get the printer friendly version.
3: I go to Hooters just for the wings.
0: Exactly. Can you believe that? Right. I go to
3: you got the best wings in town.
0: Yeah.
1: Is that what they call them now, Gerald?
0: Here's the thing, y'all. Get on. Let's get stay here, right here for a moment. So if you're going to Hooters, go to the drive-thru is all I say. Please go through the drive-thru.
3: I don't even think they have a drive-thru.
0: If they don't, they need
2: they
0: one.
2: They don't?
3: I don't think they do.
7: I think the point I'm trying to bring to you is it's like Brother Jason said. It's taken on different forms and different shapes, but Satan always tells on himself mm-hmm. as to what is and he's what he's trying to do to you, because if you've ever had anything to do with any of those things we just talked about, you're going to experience the demonic activity that you've been discussing tonight.
0: Yes, exactly. And, that's it.
7: And Pastor, I'll say one thing to you, that if you really want to talk about Harlequin and where it goes back to, let's do an extended show on acting. One night.
0: Acting one night. And you know what you're talking about is Harlequin. I just wonder what a mannequin is. Huh? When you start thinking about mannequin and Harlequins, I'm going, wait a minute, y'all. That's the precursor to the blow-up doll.
3: There it is.
0: That's what I'm talking about. Hear what I'm talking about? Yeah. The mannequin and the Harlequin. There you go. And the blow-up dolls. The AIs. Anyway, that's what I'm thinking about. I see the connection already, and I hadn't even wrote a book yet. I could write a book on this, couldn't we? We could write a book. We'd call it, you know what we'd call it? We would call this thing here, what is it called? The Harlequin, the home of romance. Mm-hmm. That's it. Go ahead, Sandy.
7: That's all right. It's just that Harlequin goes back much further than you imagine. I have a degree in fine art and drama. And all of what you're talking about, people becoming a character, people becoming an actor, Harlequin goes back to prior to Greek times. So this spirit is nothing new.
0: Right. Mm-hmm. Right.
7: This spirit has been around for centuries. So on that note, I'm going to let y'all chew on that, and I'll be listening. God bless you.
0: Thank you. God bless you, Sandy.
3: Thank you,
0: Merry Christmas.
3: Sandy. Awesome.
0: All right, 803-335-3131. Got a comment, got a question. Keep it pithy. Got just a few minutes here before we get out of here. 803-335-3131. Comment or question? Anybody?
2: Well, you know, though, talking about getting into character and stuff, that's what these teenagers are doing as far as when they read these books in their mind, that, you know, that, that they will start mimicking the dispositions or sexuality and stuff. And then, you know, we've kind of talked about a whole bunch of different stuff as far as AIs and blow up dolls and all that stuff. But you think about even like the furries, you know, they've even got those costumes coming out, you know, not for just Halloween, but you can go buy a whole costume at Walmart.
0: It's just the head.
2: Yeah. Well, they've got the whole body stuff, and you know, but it's getting into another character.
0: Right.
2: You know,
0: this is who I really am.
2: Right.
0: Remember we did that show here not too long ago about the Lyle Leith and the choir director. Mm-hmm. And it's like when he dressed up as the
2: woman.
0: The woman at nighttime, Lyle, you know, he was able to become his real self.
1: Yeah.
0: The person that was within him, going, that's right. But anyway, staying with the Harlequin, there is a spirit that is at work with our children, mm-hmm. Playing these characters, being part of their life, and opening the door to what books they read. So women have opened the door. I mean, I guess men read these too.
1: Wouldn't surprise me.
0: I mean, I'm sure they want to know what the wife's reading or what the girl's reading. And they know what's going on, and she knows what's going on, and they take on roles, you know, and all these things. Gerald, what you squinting at me like that?
3: Well, the thing is, you know, I'm squinting because I'm trying to see you. But,
0: all right.
3: But the thing is that, it's like I said, it's all in, when you get into the role playing, all that is deception. It's really, you know, just laced with deception because you're questioning your mind. Some people feel like it's harmless fun when they get into these things. And we've covered these subjects before.
0: Yeah.
3: How people can start doing role play and stuff like that. And they figure, you know, everything is undefiled when it comes in the marriage, in the bedroom. You know, you can do whatever you want to do as long as in the privacy of your home, in your own bedroom.
0: Think about
3: the people. That's the kind of rhetoric you hear coming from a lot of different places.
0: Yeah. Think about the people who just say they're going to play a general in a movie.
3: Mm-hmm.
0: You know, one of the famous generals. And they dress like them.
3: Mm-hmm.
0: And then they start to think like them. They start reading things about them. And they want to take on the persona of that person. And even some of them have said, I felt like I was possessed.
1: Yes.
0: By a spirit, the spirit of this general. Now, this could be in any acting flavor, what we're talking about. But we have heard people talk. I think that goes on like what Sandy was talking about.
3: Mm-hmm.
0: But one of these here, Ronald Lee, says that animism is the practice of dressing as something to invoke that spirit to come.
3: Right.
0: Well, that's the same thing as that. So staying with the Harlequin, that's the same thing. You're reading, opening the mind up to this thing to enter in to this here. We got 2 minutes here, y'all.
1: Wow.
0: It went by pretty quick, didn't it?
1: I have had a blast.
3: Thank
1: you, Pastor, for having us. I agree with Sandy. I would like to hear you talk about the actors and actresses taking on the roles as a program. That would be very interesting.
0: All right. Well, if you got the book, got to get rid of it, you need deliverance, you need to call. Tell them, sister.
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0: All right. And I want to thank Whippoorwill Farms for supporting It's Really Supernatural, and Iris Rose as well. God bless you for all that you do here, helping us to stay on the air. Merry Christmas, everybody. Everybody
3: need to say Merry Christmas.
0: Let me get my intro out of here. We're going to exit right now. I'm Henry Schaefer, and I want to thank you for listening to It's Really Supernatural program. Now tune in next week for more Acts of the Holy Spirit.
6: 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Don't you love it?

0: And Jesus said, ye shall receive power after that the Holy Ghost is come upon you. And ye shall be witnesses unto me both in Jerusalem and in all Judea and in Samaria and unto the uttermost parts of the earth. Welcome to today's program, It's Really Supernatural, Acts of the Holy Spirit. I'm your host, Henry Schaefer. I believe in the supernatural, and God is on the move in these last days. Let's move into the program and see another chapter that could be written in the book of Acts.
1: Well, hello and welcome, CSRA. Welcome to another episode of It's Really Supernatural. I'm your host, Henry Schaefer. It is January the 12th, 2018. And make sure I said that right, everybody.
2: Right.
1: January the 12th, 2018, 7 o'clock, right at the top of the hour. And I just want to welcome in our listening audience. God bless you for tuning in tonight. We got an exciting program with you. We also have a couple of other people here in the studio
2: yes.
1: with us as well. So I'll let y'all do your introduction, and then I'm going to get us on Facebook. How about that?
2: All right. Go ahead. Dana Turner here. I'm glad to be here tonight. We got an exciting show.
3: Awesome
2: I'm looking
3: show.
2: Forward to. Mm-hmm.
3: Looking forward to it. JFK in the house.
1: That's all right. Right. It's rainy outside right now.
2: It is.
1: And it's kind of bad out there. So I just want to get everybody just to settle back. Just settle right on down and enjoy tonight. And just say, if you're getting ready to go eat, go ahead and take your cell phone and go ahead and go to cwchrist.com. Go to that red button right there. And what you'll be able to do when you do that, you will be able to click that red button and listen to us anywhere in the world. So you can sit right there on the table as they're coming by and saying, hey, what are y'all listening to? And you can say, hey, listen here. I'm not sure if you're ready for this or not, but this program right here is called It's Really Supernatural.
2: And you definitely want to be listening tonight.
1: Yeah.
2: We got a good program lined up for tonight. I'll go ahead while you're getting ready there. I've shared it across my Facebook. And
1: okay.
2: Jason Caudill, he says, hey, guys, glad to be here listening. Janae's listening and watching. Mary Hannah, so glad to have all of y'all watching us tonight. Let's see. And listen, while we're here, while we're getting lined up, I just wanted to give a shout out to Whippoorwill Farms and Lee Moore Pool Services. They are the sponsors of It's Really Supernatural here on WCC 99.9 FM.
3: Thank you.
2: So thank you to those. 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
1: They call that number right there, 803-998-1117. Yeah, and they can leave a voicemail.
2: Leave a voicemail, okay.
1: And say, hey, we'll get right back to you. So 803-998-1117. Leave the voicemail. Someone here from the radio station will call you back and say, hey, I want to be a sponsor.
2: That's right. It's Really Supernatural.
1: It's Really Supernatural. That's what we're talking about.
2: That's
1: and
2: it.
1: So, on all your monies and all your finances are keeps us on the air.
2: Right.
1: Keeps us going. I want to ask you the question.
2: Okay.
1: You know, what we're going to talk about. Let me give you the title of what we're going to talk
2: mm-hmm.
1: about. We're going to be talking about the destiny cards. Christian destiny cards
2: uh-huh.
1: versus tarot cards. So that's kind of the subject we're going to be talking about tonight. And, you know, and so that's just let you know we're going in that direction.
2: Okay.
1: Christian destiny cards versus tarot cards. And I used to ask the question out there. You know, I've been going, you know, we start off the new year. We do a lot mm-hmm. of new things and everything. We're even talking about adding some more morning shows.
2: Okay.
1: I mean, y'all got a wonderful morning show, Your Morning Manna.
2: Mm-hmm.
1: I mean, that's our flagship morning show.
2: Right.
1: It's the only one we got, but it's a good, I mean, it's the best one.
3: Yeah, it's awesome.
1: I mean, it's rated way on up there, so we get a lot from that. So we're talking about maybe starting a couple of other morning shows as well this year. So we start doing those kind of things. Do we need to keep doing IRS?
2: Absolutely,
1: to get everybody on that Facebook, then
2: okay.
1: you're there and say, yes, keep doing IRS. I listen. And, you know, we got closet listeners.
2: We do.
1: I know we got, you know, those are the people who listen in just to see what we're talking about.
2: Right.
1: So that they, because they don't hear it anywhere else.
3: Right.
1: Mm-hmm. Those are closet listeners. And then we got a lot of pastors who just listen in just to say whether or not they can talk about us.
2: Talk about it,
1: about
2: right?
3: Yeah.
2: Okay. So, guys, if you're watching us on Facebook tonight, first of all, let us know that you're watching and where you're watching from.
1: That's right.
2: You heard the pastor. He wants to know, should he keep doing It's Really,
1: it's
2: Supernatural?
1: Really Supernatural?
2: We need a yes or a no.
1: Yeah.
2: Also, while you're looking, right down there below you, you see that share? Go ahead and share click the share button right there. and share it out to your friends because they're going to want to be able to listen to this program tonight.
3: Right. That's right.
2: It's going to be a good one.
3: Now, so Pastor, if we're in the search for morning material,
1: uh-huh.
3: or a different, you think the this has been a good slot time slot for me as far as this show.
2: Uh-huh,
3: you know,
2: right.
3: And of course, you know,
1: at nighttime or 7 o'clock.
3: Yeah, it has been, but yeah. I'm not saying I wouldn't be open to other things.
1: Yeah.
3: You know. But we'd like to hear from our listeners and let us know what they want. What would they like to hear?
1: Yeah, if this is like this is not interesting to you, I mean, we're just kind of because we're sitting here, we don't see nobody.
2: Right.
1: Ain't nobody out
3: we
1: there.
3: We look at each other.
1: We see each other. We just talk.
2: Right.
1: Right. And we say that this is what we need to talk about.
3: Somebody might be watching us.
2: That's it. So, guys, go ahead and hit that share button. Send up some hearts and some thumbs up and different things and let us know that you're watching.
1: I like
2: Give
1: the
2: us
1: way
2: some encouragement.
1: Dana does it.
2: So we can know and be sure to share this. Okay. So, our subject tonight, I'm really excited about it.
1: You're the one who shared it to me. He said, hey, we need to talk about this here. I go, what?
2: Yeah, destiny cards.
1: Destiny cards. That's something else right
2: Okay, so I went on the internet and I started looking up, and, True News has a lot of articles about stuff
1: True
2: like
1: News
2: this.
1: Is against this stuff altogether.
2: Yeah, you better believe it.
1: I'm against this.
2: So, December 19th, 2017, one of the pastors of a big mega church.
3: Okay.
2: Wrote this article, and she titled it A Christmas Critique of Destiny Cards.
1: Destiny Cards.
2: Mm-hmm.
1: Okay.
2: So I'd like to read this article. It's not long at all, but I want you to listen to what she compares this to.
1: Go ahead. Because some people may not know what Destiny Cards are at all.
2: Okay.
1: So when they talk about Destiny Cards, they're talking about taking cards like tarot cards or a deck of playing cards or cards of mm-hmm. that sort
2: mm-hmm.
1: and laying them out before people.
2: Mm-hmm.
1: And taking it and sharing their spiritual destiny as far as Christians, sitting there in the foyer, the church or whatever, in the back, whatever doing, and they're sharing that destiny based off these cards of what God has for them
2: mm-hmm.
1: in the future. I mean, and so they've taken that, kind of like brought that into destiny cards, Christian destiny. I mean, this is mm-hmm. a real deal.
2: Right.
1: So there are pros and cons on this. So we are kind of, and there are those who are out there who are saying definitely not. Then there's those over there say, what are they talking about? And then there may be those who, hey, I have my own set and this is what I go by in my own life. So that's why we want to bring this out and just say, hey, listen, is this slipping into the church?
2: Mm-hmm.
1: And is this slipping in the Christian's life? And that, where does this play in at? Is this something that we should be involved in or even going down that road? So now, with that being said, we are up on this.
2: Right.
1: And you got an article here you're going to read about it. And
2: yes.
1: I don't know what flavor they're going to take towards it. So I'm going to let you read that now and see what they got to say about it.
2: Okay. So she wrote this on December 17th, and it says there have been some recent concern about the ministry of Christ alignment and their supposed use of tarot cards in ministering to people at New Age festivals.
1: New Age. You got to remember mm-hmm. that word, New Age festivals. Mm-hmm. And Christ Alignment mm-hmm. is a group that is from Australia?
2: New Zealand.
1: That's it. Well, that's mm-hmm. that's further on out there.
2: Right,
1: but
2: right.
1: You're going to hop on Australia to get New Zealand.
2: Right,
1: somewhere.
2: Okay.
1: All right.
2: She says, so first, destiny cards are not tarot cards. They do, however, have a similar look that attracts people who are searching for a reading.
1: Mm-hmm.
2: What they get from Christ Alignment staff is a prophetic word about their destiny, which is to have a personal relationship with Father God through Jesus Christ and an encounter through the Holy Spirit. Destiny cards are simple images that help to communicate the message of the good news to those who are searching for hope. Second, and this is where this messes me up, the Apostle Paul emphasized that he became all things to all men so that he could somehow win them to Christ.
1: And that's what they use. I mean, mm-hmm. that's how they reconcile that in their mind is that I become all things to all men that I might win some.
2: Mm-hmm. They say that just because Paul used the altar to the unknown God to preach from, he certainly was not buying into the Athenians' false religious beliefs, nor condoned it in any way.
1: No, he said he was telling them. Can I interject?
2: Sure, yes.
1: He was
2: please.
1: Telling them.
2: Yes.
1: While he was preaching at the unknown altar, he used that, saying that there is a God that you recognize that is unknown to you. You may have left one out. is what the Athenians were saying. You may have left one out. And Paul, through the Holy Spirit, says, use that as a theme to preach from, because there is a God that they don't know about. And he said, in that God I declare unto you. So he used that article there of the unknown God to be able to share with them about God, Jesus Christ, and what had happened to him. He just used that and said, hey, this is the open door to be able to share that with. But in their mind, they weren't thinking about God or Jesus Christ. They're just saying, hey, in case we've left one out, this is the altar to him.
2: Right.
1: So that we don't offend him in that. So anyway.
2: Okay. So third, we see many examples, and they're saying that Jesus always spoke in parables, and that communicated the message in creative ways to people. And says, so we see many examples in church history of creatively expressing the message of the gospel through worldly or even demonically inspired expressions. John and Charles Wesley changed the lyrics to a famous bar tunes so that the unchurched could worship. Many of these songs have become part of our sacred hymnal, even though they were demonically inspired songs to lead people into all sorts of immorality. Can you believe that?
1: All right.
2: Okay. So Constantine...
1: That might be the only tune he knew.
2: That's exactly right.
1: Okay. That's the only tune I can play.
2: Okay.
3: Okay.
1: All right.
2: Prophecy, listen to this. Prophecy is a gift that we are all supposed to use, especially in communicating the good news. Prophecy is simply speaking on behalf of God and what we would want to say to them to encourage them or to give them hope for salvation. The Apostle Paul was very clear that we are Christ's ambassadors, as though God were making his appeal through us. So, is that the definition of prophecy?
1: No.
2: Prophesying?
1: No.
2: I mean, I'm sitting here going.
1: I know you're saying that, right.
2: Yeah, right. I mean, that's messed up. Okay. Fifth, the term destiny cards is used in a wide variety by a lot of different people and groups. My destiny cards are developed from a prophetic picture that I will draw about and what I think someone may need to hear from God.
1: Right.
2: And finally, I and my team have seen thousands of people come to Christ as we have passed out our destiny cards to people in all sorts of environments and events.
1: Yeah, is that the one that you're reading, the update, Bethel Pastor?
2: No, I was just reading. It was one. It was a Christmas critique of destiny cards.
1: Okay, wonderful.
2: It was just her personal article that she wrote because she was getting such bad...
1: Flack about
2: destiny cards.
1: Okay, that was her rebuttal coming back.
2: Yes,
1: yeah. Okay, I got it. Now, what was the name of that place there in New Zealand?
3: Christ Alignment.
2: Yes.
1: Now, when I look at their mission or what I understand about the way that a lot of people are ministering to the group of people who are out there that are New Age. I mean, when you look at our television and you look at Gifted. There's that series, and it's closing out, The Gifted Ones. Woo-wee!
2: Yeah.
1: I mean, that's really supernatural stuff there. And then when you look at all the demonic-type things that's on television and dealing with the supernatural all the way from witches, witchcraft, or what have you, anything like that, then there is and I'm talking about these people are in church. I mean, they will come to our church Sunday.
2: Right.
1: They will come there Sunday, whether or not... Someone says, you mean they'll be in a church of God or in a Baptist? Yes, they'll be in your Baptist church, your Methodist church. They sit there and watch that television. Then they come to church. And then those people are in church. And then what happens is that spirit that's behind that, there are people who were over the church. They want to reach people. So they have recognized that there is a group of people who are out there that are seated. Unchurched, seated with this type of philosophy in their life about all the supernatural things. And they ride up and down the roads and they see Madame Grace and they see all the tarot cards. Mm-hmm. They see the big red palms, and people are searching for truth and what their destiny is and all. And those that may be on the fringe themselves who are in ministry saying, let's use this as a way to reach this group of people who understand destiny through cards. See what I'm getting at? It's kind of like a seeker-friendly church.
2: That's messed up, though, Pastor.
1: It is messed up, but I'm telling you that's what they do. That's what they're doing. They're saying, okay, they're used to the tarot cards.
2: Uh-huh.
1: So now what we'll do is we'll introduce these cards as a way for God to be able to reach them in their destinies, not in the hands of the tarot, but it's in the hands of God, and they lay these things out before them and share their debt like prophecy.
2: Mm-hmm.
1: They prophesy through the cards. It's like Christian prophecy. So that is this is what that lady right there is trying to say,
2: mm-hmm.
1: is that she, this is her mindset and what she's looking at for people in there. I'm going, and so that's why you have things that happens in church, that the strobe lights, the bar scene, the strobe lights, the fog machines and things like that. You got to realize in the dimming of the lights and getting, I mean, it's setting the stage to where, and I'm not against that. You got to realize that I think there's a place for that.
2: Mm-hmm.
1: But then there's a place for understanding, why are we doing this here and what's the hidden thing behind it?
2: Right.
1: To bring in this group of people that will attract them and think that the church is just like the world.

0: Exactly.
1: And you know, even part of this, and I didn't read it on purpose because I knew it would take us down a rabbit trail, but she even said that she gives a testimony about this one lady getting healed from pancreatitis.
0: I believe it all.
1: And you know, the thing about it is, we know all that means is that
0: demonically
1: they just went. Went back for a while.
0: Yeah, exactly.
1: You know what I mean? So it's I didn't demonic. Even go there.
0: Healing's demonic.
1: Right.
0: And what happens is that to deceive the brute people, it's like it, cancer, it just hides itself.
1: Hides.
0: Or the pancreatitis mm-hmm. hides mm-hmm. itself. Now, hey, I got healed. In reality, you know, there's nothing that you get from the devil that he doesn't bring more.
1: That's exactly right.
0: I mean? There's
1: exactly
0: nothing
1: right.
0: that you get from the devil that he doesn't get more. So if you just goes away, he's got a whole lot more. Open door 7 times.
1: Yes.
0: Worse, he brings mm-hmm. right on in with
1: So that. Yesterday on True News, and this is just a very short paragraph here, and I had to
0: Let's
1: print this
0: it.
1: Because I thought this was just yesterday on True News. January 11th, 2018, it says that today Rick Wiles discusses the heresy enclosed in the New Age manifesto, The Psychics of Heaven. Co-authored by charismaniac leaders of the modern-day New Apostolic Reformation. It says falling feathers and gold dust are lame stuff compared to the weirdness between today's charismatic and the charismaniac. Listen to this, Pastor. These days it is bizarre stuff like Christian Ouija boards called angel boards, Christian tarot cards called destiny cards, fire tunnels, sozo prayers, and holy yoga classes. They're no longer legitimate charismatics. They are charismaniacs. The legitimate charismatic movement was infiltrated and taken over years ago, and today most charismatic churches are under the spells of witches, warlocks, and New Age gurus posing as pastors, teachers, and prophets.
0: Yeah, I believe that.
1: Was yesterday on True News.
0: Yeah, now I watched that.
1: Mm-hmm.
0: I watched that before I came tonight uh-huh. because I'm going, I don't know if we need to get into all this or not.
2: It's, right. it's pretty heavy, Pastor. This
1: mm-hmm.
2: is heavy.
1: It is.
2: This is one of the heaviest ones I think we've ever done.
1: But people need to know.
2: Yes.
0: They need to know. Yeah, exactly. So the warning, we sound the alarm in this here. It's 7:19. It's 19 minutes after the top of the hour. Are you listening to what?
1: It's really supernatural.
0: And you never know what you're going to listen to when you get yeah. to this place here yeah. and what you're going
1: right.
0: to hear.
1: That's right.
0: But the thing is, the reason why we're talking about it, because it is supernatural. And it is a form of destiny.
1: Mm-hmm.
0: And whatever you think's in those cards, you understand what I mean? And you buy into that, then that forms your destiny for the future. Now, let me just share with you what Derek Prince talks about. Now, you know, there's a lot of people who just don't believe in the supernatural thing. That's why we do the show.
1: Right,
0: and
1: right.
0: that's the reason why we have seen so many supernatural things mm-hmm. as well, as far as from God working in people's life and things like that. But here's what Derek Prince says. He said there was a lady that came to him and prophesied over him that she says, I see you in a car wreck and your car is ran into a tree and that, you know, there's a car wreck coming. Now, she prophesied that over him and he immediately recognized, he said, that's not the spirit of God, but that was the spirit of witchcraft, a false prophecy that was speaking through him,
1: right.
0: through her. And he says, in the name of Jesus, I don't receive that prophecy. I don't receive that destiny for me. In the name of Jesus, I don't receive that. And he went on. He lived his life out. He never had that wreck.
1: Right, right.
0: He tells the story in his testimony. And all I'm telling people, y'all need to listen to this.
1: Right.
0: People need to educate themselves other than 15 more ways to get saved.
1: Mm-hmm.
0: Or, you know, 15... You need to understand the world that's going on around us. Mm-hmm. That's why these people are coming to the church so mm-hmm. we can help them. Here's what he said. If I had given myself over into receiving that destiny
1: mm-hmm.
0: and had always been afraid of the car wreck, I got to be drive very careful, that would have been part of his destiny that he would have formed in his life.
1: Mm-hmm.
0: And he would have received that spoken, that curse into his life. And that's the purpose of just what he says about one thing. And this opens the door through your destiny cards or through your tarot cards, that opens up your life into receiving whatever someone wants to speak into your life. Over
1: Christian Ouija boards called angel boards? Are mm-hmm. you serious?
0: Isn't that amazing?
1: I mean, when I read that, I was like, wow. I don't know how anybody who calls himself a Christian could think that this is okay.
0: Right.
1: I just absolutely don't.
0: Well,
1: I mean,
0: they got to be to a degree, to that degree, they have to be a spirit of deception working.
1: Mm-hmm.
0: They have to have deception. Go ahead, Gerald.
2: What I was going to say is that the thing about it is when you

0: say, call your name a Christian, if they're very carnal and they're not very spiritual at all, the thing is that they don't really know the difference.
1: Yeah.
0: Now, you know, they really don't. I mean, you got a lot of Christians out there.
1: Well, you're right, because a lot of people today call themselves Christians that don't, yes, okay.
0: They don't have they're not in relationship with the Lord. Mm-hmm. For instance, I mean, I know there are many people out there that probably wouldn't have much of an issue going to see a psychic or a palm reader or a tarot card reader. They don't discern the difference, or mm-hmm. they don't see the urgency or the importance of not going. In other words, they don't even know the danger.
1: Right.
0: In other words, it's kind of like they're walking on the side of a cliff when they choose to go there, but they don't realize that because they're carnally minded.
1: Mm-hmm.
0: And so...
1: Well, I guess that's a good reason why we're doing this show, and hopefully there's people share this.
0: Right, and I know Pastor's he's bubbling over
1: right
0: now.
1: Yeah, he's got something he wants to share.
2: What I'm just trying to say is that the reason why some people, like you said, or they may go to a reader or something like that to try to find out is, first of all, is the pastors haven't taught them how do they determine their destiny from God.
1: Mm-hmm.
2: And they really want to know. And they've been seeded with this stuff from television. And growing up, and they said, well, this is just what I've always seen.
1: Right.
2: And if there was something wrong with it, surely my pastor would have said something to me about it.
1: Right.
2: And he would have warned me of this here, but, I mean, he went and did it himself. Huh?
0: Right.
2: And he's told us what was said, or something like that, and he didn't say anything, because you got to realize, if you have some of your healthy tithe payers who are doing this, they're afraid to say anything.
1: Say anything against it, right.
2: They're not going to say anything against it. They're not going to upset anybody.
1: Well, to me, it's like people that read horoscopes.
2: Mm-hmm.
1: Oh,
2: yes.
1: Well, my horoscope today says so-and-so, so that's garbage.
0: Right.
1: It's been
0: around.
1: Yes.
0: The masses, you know, have, you know, adopt, you know, establish it or, you know, engage mm-hmm. in it. So they look at it and they've, you know, they don't have any hard conviction
1: mm-hmm.
0: when it comes to staying away from those sort of things. But God will clearly tells us in the word to just, when you see that coming, you're supposed to be running the other direction.
1: Right. And the discernment they don't have. Well, what about the fact that, TV and everything just is indoctrinating.
0: Exactly.
1: I mean,
0: that's exactly
1: everything
0: right.
1: you turn on the TV has to do with something supernatural,
0: right.
1: but it's not about God.
0: Right.
1: You
0: and
1: know?
0: See, that's the thing. Just like myself, I'm one of those people who watch very little of any television.
1: Right.
0: So if I just happen to stumble across a television show, it's kind of like I go away and then I come back. And because I haven't been simmering in it, mm-hmm. You know, I see the big shift in how things are being intensified as
1: right.
0: far as the spiritual warfare that's being mm-hmm. done on the television set. And I'm saying to myself, I cannot believe this is actually on television. Whereas the average person, if they're watching TV all the time, they are slowly being desensitized.
1: They don't even pay attention
0: right.
1: to it.
2: Let me tell you how desensitized we are to television stuff. So here we are sitting there watching something on watching something on Christian television.
1: Okay.
2: Christian television or news, just news channel on. The next thing you know, what comes up on there is a commercial about Viagra.
1: Mm-hmm.
2: And then, something about women's lingerie.
1: Uh-huh.
2: Or about their time of the month.
1: Uh-huh.
2: Or those kind of things. I'm going, and I'm sitting there going, my kids are in the room here with me. My grandkids. Why is this on TV?
1: Yeah.
2: Why do we think that this is normal?
1: Yes.
2: Why do we think this is normal?
0: Yeah.
2: And they shouldn't even be watching this themselves.
1: And right. they've got the newest one that's on there now, the commercial. And it was very offensive to me. Me and Bill were sitting there and I was like, and it was a commercial about this couple that comes running into the drugstore talking about this special kind of,
2: yeah,
1: you know, and they're just all excited to buy it and go.
2: I know what it was. Don't, wait a minute. Let me say it. Let me tell you what it was. I know exactly. It was the newest release from the Harlequin series of books.
1: Right. I mean, it's crazy. And it's like that kind of stuff. And people just sit there.
2: Right.
1: And it's like their minds are so desensitized to it that they don't even pay attention to the mm-hmm. trash.
2: Right.
1: That's coming through their TV.
2: Right.
1: I find myself a lot of times, I don't watch a lot of TV, but even on some of those channels that you do and those they pop through, I'm constantly In the name of Jesus.
2: I refuse. No transference.
1: I mean, you're forever doing that.
2: But you listen to this here. We believe in that, uh-huh, of transference of a spirit, because we believe in deliverance.
1: Right. Right.
2: And see, and we're Christians, full of the Holy Ghost, speaking in tongues, uh-huh, going to heaven. And we know that we can be influenced.
1: Absolutely.
2: By that type of stuff, by watching it. That's an open door. Okay. Uh-huh. So we say in the name of Jesus, hey, uh-uh, you know, there's, you find no open door here. You cannot interfere with my life or anything. But those who are ignorant to deliverance, mm-hmm, they don't realize that they are being bombarded by a spiritual entity.
1: Right.
2: That, mm-hmm, wants to find the open door into their life. Mm-hmm. You know what I mean? And they don't have their armor up. They don't have their shield up. Well, I'm covered in the blood this morning. When I got out of bed, I put my blood on. That's not, see, you don't even realize you're in a warfare.
1: Right.
2: All day long, and this thing happens. So we know we can be influenced. Therefore, we can repel it. Those who are out there, the pastors tell them they can't, their Christians can't be, mm-hmm, influenced by anything. Well, then they're the ones who are demonized. They're the ones that the open door come. It's like watching the commercials. Watch this here. It's like watching, you know, what are we talking about here? It's like watching the commercials about all the medication,
1: mm-hmm,
2: about tinnitus, about something wrong with your knees or something wrong in your bladder or all these different things. And the next thing you know, you say, well, I think I might have that. You know, I need to go see my doctor. But tell your doctor. Yeah. Tell your doctor if you have these symptoms that you need. And the next thing you know, you start taking on these symptoms. And you're a Christian. So you got to realize you're a Christian. But see, you're covered in the blood. Can't nothing bother you. And next thing you know, you've got these symptoms and everything. And the next thing, when you go to the hospital, you got it. Mm-hmm. It's not psychosomatic. You open the door up to that spirit to come in and to torment you, and now you have that sickness or that disease,
1: right,
2: that's there, and because it's been bombarded, and all the enemy's trying to do is just get in one. If he gets in one,
1: mm-hmm,
2: he's done his job. Mm-hmm.
1: Right.
2: That makes sense, but he's doing it by the masses.
1: So these people that are going to these destiny cards.
2: Well, here's what, let me tie it back into destiny. So that sickness that you picked up, it becomes part of your destiny.
1: Right.
2: See what I'm talking about? Because, right, you received it. Oh, I got that. Yeah, that's me. Okay, now we're back to the destiny.
1: Okay, so someone's sitting there, a destiny card, and they speak something over me, whatever this card said. I've never been, you know.
2: Look at the video. I mean, look
1: and
2: at
1: then,
2: the
1: Yeah, and you screen. See how she's got her hands, and they're doing like that? I'm like, what kind of, you know, New Age stuff is that?
0: Right.
1: I mean, I encourage people to go on True News and to really type in, just type in destiny cards.
2: Right.
1: And you will get article after article after article about this stuff.
2: So
1: and
2: I got it on the screen.
1: Is
2: here.
1: It a video?
2: It's just an update. Bethel pastor defends the use of destiny cards. But let's just talk about the video here. Then we got to take a break for our sponsors here.
1: Okay.
2: In just a moment. But look at the screen. We're going to take the screen here and we're going to look at it there for a moment.
1: Okay.
2: I don't think the people can see my mouse move on the screen there. But anyway, look at how that they have their hands on, mm-hmm, top of each other.
1: Mm-hmm.
2: Look at the cards. Now these cards are not these are not regular playing cards.
1: No.
2: No, mm-hmm, nor are these tarot cards. But they are a form of destiny cards that you can purchase and that you can buy, and that these people here who are the readers, they are readers and they are telling people about the cards. Now, look at this lady who's up front in the flowered dress, and she has her hands on top of this other lady.
1: Mm-hmm.
2: When we have learned enough, those closet listening pastors who are out there, or people who are out there, you see how they're touching their hands, or they got their hands right over each other and what have you? Ain't let nobody lay their hands on me.
1: Exactly.
2: I can tell you that. I've learned that since I've dealt with deliverance.
1: Mm-hmm.
2: You're not touching me. In Jesus' name.
1: Mm-hmm.
2: There will be no transference of a spirit in any way, because when people lay their hands on people, there is a transference.
1: Right.
2: Whatever's there, there's a transference.
0: Okay.
2: And so anyway, you see them, it's happening right here. And then you see the person in the middle, there's a lady explaining her destiny card. And then over there at the very end, you can see how this man and this woman is using it looks like a cell phone.
1: Yeah.
2: Giving some information off of that. So hold that right there, and then we're going to take a break here. Y'all take it just for a moment. Let me get my screen up.
1: Okay. So while he's getting that, I just want to tell you that this Christ Alignment Group, in addition to dabbling in the occult, they're also pro-LGBTQ, mm-hmm, and embrace New Age philosophies.
0: Right.
1: And that states that on their website.
0: Right.
1: And talks about what they believe in. And I'm telling you, it's very... It's very messed up.
0: Right. We can, Pastor, you could take this show in any direction you want to take it in, because there's so much you can talk about as far as, you know, just on this subject matter.
1: And people are just ignorant.
2: Okay, y'all ready? Here we go.
1: Yes. Right, let's do it.
3: 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Call me at 803-707-2258. I tether off to the Bible, and then I jump overboard into the land of the supernatural. Come, go with us.
2: That's Lee Moore. Thank you, Lee Moore, for supporting.
1: Awesome sponsor. Right. Awesome.
2: It's Really Supernatural. Whippoorwill Farms.
1: Whippoorwill Farms,
2: and
1: yes.
2: Iris Rose.
1: Yes.
2: I know they support us as well. God bless you. Is anybody talking about anything on Facebook?
1: They're all listening, yes. Tony Myers is like, yep, just like yoga and horoscopes. That's exactly right. They're desensitized.
2: Desensitized.
1: Iris Rose says, that's why we record what few shows we watch, and we fast forward through commercials.
2: That's
1: Mary
2: smart.
1: Hannah's like, tell them, Pastor. Jerry Lida is saying, hello,
2: Bubba.
1: Jerry,
2: Bubba. Yeah, I know Jerry from a long
1: Patton,
2: time ago.
1: Hey, Patton, you're watching. Paige Hicks. So we got a lot of people watching right now. And I encourage those of you that are watching, even after the show's over, to go on the internet. Search it out for yourself.
2: Search it out.
1: True News, Destiny Cards. And I'm going to read this one paragraph
2: right
1: and come
2: ahead.
1: Off of their website, the Christ Alignment Group website. It says, this team uses at least 5 different types of cards in our destiny readings. They are not necessary for intuitive reader, as we are all hearing from the third heaven realm, but they greatly enhance the reading. We believe that they are more predictive and higher than most tarot cards and can address a current life question that you may have. Card readings with Christ alignment are always followed by the reader taking the client into an encounter into the highest realm. Often color is seen, and it is in this realm answers come for questions that clients have and lives are changed.
2: Yeah, question.
1: Yeah.
2: It's almost like going to a psychic reader.
1: Right.
2: Asking the questions.
1: Mm-hmm.
2: So let me just tell you some things. You know, when she's talking about, there could be different kind of cards.
1: Mm-hmm.
2: So here's what I understand about the card things. And we shared this before we started here tonight, is that they take a regular deck of cards. They can tell their fortune or this kind of stuff from a regular deck of cards.
1: Playing cards. Okay.
2: And they look at that as being love cards. They call that, there's a love card books that are out there you can buy that talks about how to decipher what these deck of cards means.
1: Mm-hmm.
2: Regular playing cards. Okay. And that's why many will say is that you don't have to have a deck of tarot cards to tell your future or to tell your destiny. They do it with a regular deck of cards, because they say that the 52 cards that we have in our deck, that the tarot cards came from that.
1: Right.
2: Or it's the same thing. Your destiny cards comes from that same block, that same type of a pattern that's there. So look at it for a moment. Is that we look and see that there are 365 days a year.
1: Mm-hmm.
2: So when you look at that, you'll take a regular deck of cards and you start, aces are one, and then you start adding up all the spots, all the numbers, numerical numbers that are on a deck of cards from the aces all the way to the kings. There are 365 numbers that are in a deck of 52 playing cards. In a deck of 52 playing cards, there are 52 weeks.
1: Okay.
2: In a deck. Then you look at, there are 4 different types of aces. I mean, the spades, the clubs,
1: the hearts, and the diamonds. Mm-hmm.
2: That each one of those represents a different type of, and there's 4 different
0: suits
2: that are different, like, and these fit different types of people, personalities. And you realize this here, if you've ever done anything with personality, things where you do real studies and personalities. Guess how many personalities there are? 4.
1: Mm-hmm.
2: I mean, there are 4 different personalities, and that follows suit. Let's use that. That's
1: uh-huh.
2: And that's what they do. They follow suit. There's 4 different groups that are in the cards, and with that numerical values that are there, that of your birthday, if it's January, February, March, whatever it is, that day is assigned to cards. And those are the cards that you have been dealt. And that's how they do this here. And they look at whether or not they're assigned to clubs, whether it be, I think they say diamonds are like old people, or like the old people, the spades. Or the older people, the seniors, the spays are the older people, the clubs are like teenagers, and different things like that. Hearts are like the younger folks and things like that. But anyway, this like plugs into who your psyche is and things like that. And it goes all the way back to, back before Socrates' time, back to the times of the Egyptians, doing these cards and laying these cards down. And it goes back to psyche, which is the soul, trying to determine what is the soul, that person's, their destiny for the soul. Anyway, so a person who is trained in that can do it with a deck of cards. That's why, and understanding this for my own self now, is that that's the reason why a lot of the older people
1: don't have cards.
2: They don't have cards, and I'm not going to touch them.
1: Right.
2: You know, and then we kind of laugh at them and kind of say, oh, them bunch of old fogies. No, them old fogies knows more about them cards than you do.
1: The origin of it, yeah.
2: The origin of them, they said, no, we're not going to have anything like that in our house and do anything in those kind of things. So that's when you read that part about the destiny cards. It said it didn't have to necessarily be this kind of card.
1: Right.
2: But it could be any kind of cards that they can do these four things with and stuff like that. And the tarot cards are patterned after that as well. I don't know a whole lot about all that stuff. But I just know a little bit about, as you do, you know, as we do our studies, we find out all this stuff. I'm going, and I forbid the transference of any spirit.
1: Any spirit.
2: And if this intrigues you, listen here, if this intrigues you to go out and find out about this here, that is not the purpose of this show.
1: No, it is not.
2: It is not to try to hook you or enhance you.
1: It's to inform you.
2: It's to inform you. You need to stay away from this. Because this is another type of divination. And it goes right along with, what is it, Deuteronomy 18. Deuteronomy 18, someone said, well, they talked the whole hour and didn't even give a scripture.
1: Okay, give us a scripture.
2: Deuteronomy 18. Remember that one lady told me, she says, I'm never going back to that church. That pastor preached that morning and never gave me a scripture out of the Bible. So I started thinking about that. I says, did I do that Sunday?
1: Pastor, I don't know that you've ever done that.
2: And I went back and listened to the sermon. I read a whole chapter that morning.
0: Yeah.
2: Where was she at?
1: Maybe she wasn't in there yet.
2: Yes, yes. She wasn't there yet when I started. She came in late. But anyway, here's what it says in Deuteronomy 18 and verse 10. There shall not be a found among you any one that makes his son or daughter pass through the fire or uses divination. Y'all think about what we're talking about now. Or an observer of times.
0: Okay.
2: Because that's what they're doing with their birthdays.
1: Yes.
2: And you got to find out all that. Or an enchanter or a witch or a charmer. Or a consulter with familiar spirits, or a wizard, or a necromancer. For all that do these things are an abomination unto the Lord, and because of these abominations, the Lord thy God doth drive them out before you. So he tells us it's not supposed to even be found among us, any of those things. And here's a lot of things is that don't let the devil beat you up if you have,
1: if you didn't know.
0: Right.
2: There is a, God forgive me, for being involved in this here. I renounce this in the name of Jesus. I don't want to be involved in this here. And what we tell everybody is what they need to do now. They need to go through deliverance.
1: Yes. It's one thing to do it out of ignorance. Mm. It's another thing to intentionally go and seek it out. When you're ignorant of something and you don't know.
0: Right.
1: Then, you know, I mean, that's different. You repent, you go on, you go through deliverance, and it's done. But when you go out and just intentionally seek this kind of stuff.
2: Right.
1: That's kind of scary to me. This woman even wrote a book. And, you know, if you were in a bookstore and you heard this, stepping into your supernatural destiny.
2: Yeah,
1: let's listen to that.
2: Well,
1: this is good. But this is one quote out of her book. Supernatural creativity can impact people who are coming to your church for the very first time. During the school year, I have a school of ministry. Students sit at Bethel's welcome table and prophesy to newcomers through destiny cards, singing and playing instruments over people.
2: Yeah, right.
1: Wow.
2: Yeah.
0: One of the things that I was just thinking about was that it's kind of even tied to what we talked about the other week when we talked about the Harlequin. But one of the things I remember when I would visit the bookstore, that there was... This was, and I don't know if it's the same now or not, but it used to be where there was a big section for New Age. New Age section was big. And one of the things I was going to ask the question, and Pastor, you just jump right in. The question was asked, even in our notes, we was asking, it said, do we see the infiltration of the New Age movement in our churches?
1: Mm.
0: Do we see the infiltration of the New Age movement in our churches?
1: Yes, we do.
0: And I'm going to tell you my firsthand experience.
2: Go ahead.
1: Okay. Mm-hmm.
0: Was that a lot of times when you see some type of new movement that's supposed to be, in other words, it's kind of, it's brought in as something that's going to bring, quote unquote, life to the church. And at the same time, a lot of times they slowly move it in.
1: Mm-hmm.
0: Sometimes to the degree of which it's kind of done in a very discretionary or hidden manner, and they'll do it through the small groups, you know, like your small groups are in church, and then when they're meeting, they have someone in there that's introducing
2: and
0: these teachings,
2: and the pastors don't know it.
0: Right. Sometimes it's the pastors don't know it.
2: Yeah.
0: But sometimes it's through the fact that if you have started. It's almost like the door is opened when you get away from teaching certain things in the pulpit.
2: Yeah. Mm-hmm.
0: In other words, when it's not known that, how do we stand for, as far as the LGBTQ, whatever they are? How do we stand?
1: How many more letters can they put on
0: that? How is our church stand toward that? If we're walking them all in and we're not preaching, you know, the word, and it comes to that. To me, that's when I started seeing, okay, that is an open door.
1: Mm-hmm.
0: Because those, you know, and so there you go.
2: Well, and let me, I want to pick up on that, is that I think you're exactly right when you talk about the small group setting. When, and there are a lot of large churches, and it doesn't have to be large, it'd be small. I mean, and you know, there's all kinds of small groups. Where they're meeting at, and that's where
0: exactly.
2: I want to.
0: That's
2: know.
0: One of them.
2: And
0: that's
2: then,
0: one thing.
2: And then the thing is that at what level are these people taught, who are leading these small groups? And not only that, let's do this here. Not only that, with the small groups, is that ever who the small group leader is when they're meeting, say in their home or someone's home, and then they go in and they bring out their bottle, or they bring out their destiny cards, or they bring out songs, or they're doing whatever. Is a lot of them are afraid to say, "Hey, we're not doing this. You know, we got to stop this. This isn't right. We can't do this here." In that, it's the open door. The small group is the open door that the enemy's looking for. And I think, and I really believe, a lot of churches have been split.
1: Mm-hmm.
2: A lot of churches have been split. A lot have been splintered groups have went off because of the small group settings. And they have. And here's what I say about that, about the small groups. And they say, hey, you know, we need to do a small group because, you know, so that our church can grow and everything. I said, whoa, let me think about this here. We have a Sunday morning meeting, and you don't come to that. We have a Sunday night meeting, and you don't come to that. We have a Wednesday night meeting, and you don't come to that. We have a Tuesday night meeting for prayer, and you don't come to that. And you want to start a small group setting meeting at your house? No, you don't realize. No, we're not falling into that. I might have been born at night, but it wasn't last night.
1: Mm-hmm.
2: You know what I mean? Let's fill up what we've got.
1: Right.
2: And we got a lot of teaching. We got Sunday school, and we got a lot of teaching already.
0: Mm-hmm.
2: Did that make sense? Mm-hmm. And you don't want to come to that, but you want a small group in your house? That sounds to me almost like a wolf.
0: Mm-hmm.
2: And remember the teaching I talk about, the wolf? I'm concerned about the wolf. And that I'm telling everybody who's out there, that home group setting is ripe for the wolf.
0: Yes, I agree.
2: It's ripe for the wolf. So if you're meeting at home with a pastor who says he's whatever, I'm telling you, you are ripe for a wolf spirit to get in and to destroy. Does that make sense what I'm saying?
0: Right.
2: Now, I'm not against house churches. That's how they found them in the Bible.
0: Right.
2: But I'm just trying to let you know that when someone tells me a house church, my antenna goes up and I go, I'm very, very cautious. That's where the wolf, that's the door for the wolf right there.
0: Exactly.
2: Does that make sense?
1: Right.
2: And anyway, so the destiny cards, though, is what we're talking about, is interjecting those into a meeting or something like that and trying to perform, you know, trying to tell their future. You can accept your future through a deck of playing cards. There are people who read their palms. Palm readers, when you go, look at them. They're touching their palms here.
0: Mm-hmm.
2: That's almost like a palm reader. Look at it on the screen. Can you see that? I mean, let me turn it around for these people here.
1: Yeah, I think they can see it, right?
2: I mean, it's just like them reaching there, touching their palms. Uh-huh. It's all, you know, you understand what I mean? That they look at their palms or read them, their marriage lines or whatever they have in their hands or lifelines or what have you. And people start to take on this belief that this is what's going to happen to me. And that's the same thing it is even in a church where I believe in prophecy, y'all.
0: Right.
2: And I want to tell you this here. I had a person prophesy over me one time, Sister Schaefer, and they said, and I was the minister. I was ministering there. I was there visiting, and a lady came up and prophesied over me. The Lord says that you'll be a youth pastor, blah, blah, blah, blah, blah, blah. Me and Sister Schaefer, you'll be a youth pastor and all this stuff. And after the service is over with, I looked over at Sister Schaefer, and I said, "But this lady, well, she got it wrong, didn't she?" See, because we had just went through a situation to where our youth group that we had been part of, I mean, it was booming, and they didn't want us to be part of it. I mean, we were absolutely rejected. So I'm saying, this ain't never going to happen. It was within 2 weeks, my name was on a bulletin where we'd been made youth pastors over church. And I said, that woman was right. You see what I'm getting at?
1: Right.
2: So a lot of times, that the prophecy can come. You know what I mean? God wants to use you in that. And the prophecy can come, but you still don't run out and say, well, I'm going to be a youth pastor. You let God open the door, let him do what he's going to do on it, and never base your life off of a prophecy that somebody gives you.
0: That's amazing.
2: Don't base your prophecy, your life off of a prophecy. God will speak it to your heart first, confirm it through the prophet, through the prophecy. And I'll say one more thing. And I do believe that there are people who have the gift of prophecy.
1: Sure.
0: Yes.
2: And I do believe that night God can line people up and he can prophesy. I do believe that. But if you're following people around so that you can get a personal prophecy, brothers and sisters, you've got a wrong spirit working through you. Or that person that you call up and say, hey, I need you to, what's God showing you about me? He ain't showing me nothing about you.
1: Right, you know what I mean? Right.
2: He shows me a lot, but he ain't showing me nothing about you. Yeah. And if he did show me stuff about you, I wouldn't tell you.
0: Yes.
2: Did that make sense? Yes. I pray for you. But I'm not going to speak words into your life to try to perform your destiny. Go ahead, sister.
1: Well, let me just address something. We had someone give a comment here on Facebook, so I wanted to be sure and share where this came from. This Christmas critique of destiny cards and us saying that Teresa Dedman, she says that she is a pastor at Bethel Church, Reading, and this is on her website, teresadedman.com, that you can go and pull this up.
2: Yep. Mm-hmm.
1: This is not something we pulled up. This is something she wrote, talking about destiny cards and what she does, and that she's a pastor at Bethel Church, Reading.
2: And the other one here is True News.
1: And True News. So the reason I'm saying this is because we had one of our ladies here on Facebook that said that she had been out to Bethel and she never saw anything like that. And don't let the practice of one person define the practice of a whole congregation.
2: No, but at the same time, our job is to warn you about destiny cards.
1: Right. So, you know, I'm just reading the article that we read was from her own website.
2: Right. There you go.
1: TeresaDedman.com. So you can get that off of her website, not just the True News website. Oh, I just wanted to address that so they would know that we did not just pull from them. She said, I am a pastor. One of the pastors
2: of that church,
1: and this is what we do, welcoming new members, and I am over the creative arts department, something another of the church.
2: What was the name of that place there in New Zealand? Christ Alignment
1: in New Zealand.
2: You see this video that's on the screen here of this is at Bethel here. Although a destiny card reading looks like and contains many of the same actions as tarot card readings, they are not really occult, according to a pastor that has been criticized for advocating their use. So that's the picture taken as them doing it.
0: Right.
2: And there were two videos that was pulled from Christ Alight. What's the name of that place? Christ Alight?
1: Christ Alignment.
0: Christ Alignment.
2: Christ Alignment that had on there. I'd have been to the website.
1: Right.
2: I'd have prepared for this. And to pull down the videos of them doing their destiny readings and all, and they removed them.
1: Right.
2: They pulled those videos down. So those are the kind of things that when you see, you need to pull it, get it, archive it, because it's happening, and it is a controversial point, and that's why we're controversial.
1: Right. Well, I just want to also say that this Teresa Dedman, in her book, it's in her book, Supernatural Destiny, or Stepping Into Your Supernatural Destiny, she says that I have a school of ministry, students sit at Bethel's welcome table and prophesy to newcomers through destiny cards, singing and playing instruments. Mm-hmm. So this is her saying this. It's not us
2: saying
1: accusing
2: it.
1: Her of something. This is her saying it. So Anyway,
2: so let me ask
1: I just
2: you the
1: wanted
2: question.
1: To make sure.
2: Let me ask you a question. If I came to your church and I saw these cards lay out on this table like this mm-hmm. here, and people holding their hands out like they were doing the right. card reading and things like that. Well, that's what Rick Wild said of True News. He says, I'm absolutely frightened to go into a lot of charismatic churches nowadays.
1: Right.
2: He said, I don't want to go in unless I have a crucifix. Mm-hmm. He said, because I don't know what I'm going to get when I walk in. And that's exactly what I understand. But mm-hmm. it's not only charismatic churches, it's any church.
1: Right. Any church.
2: It's any
1: yes.
2: church because yes. it could be any pastor, anyone who is not knowledgeable of these things can allow these things to come in and be part of and start to infiltrate the church.
1: Mm-hmm.
2: And that's all the enemy wants to do. But, you know, I still become very cynical in that. And the people says, well, none of this can hurt me because I'm a Christian. I'm going, you're the one the devil's targeting.
1: Right.
2: He's targeting you to stop you from being effective
1: right.
2: in your ministry. So, yeah, open door.
1: That's well, the Bible tells us we fight against... spiritual. I mean, you know what I mean? It's like, I don't know how people, what do they do? Tear that out of their Bible? Ephesians 6?
2: Right. Mm-hmm. And we continue to fight against it every day.
1: Every day.
2: Right.
0: One of the things I want to comment on, just it's going to be quick. But
2: tell us, brother.
0: One of the things, when I first, and I don't want to give them a testimony and everything, because we're about to run out of time, mm-hmm. but Pastor taught me some things early on in my Christian walk.
1: Right.
0: A lot of the things, some of the things that he's actually starting to teach on again. One of the things was like the test of true and false ministers.
1: Mm-hmm.
0: He taught me on that. And then it was just a lot of foundational things that we learned early on. And it was just so great because mm-hmm. when I got that foundation, what I wasn't able to be drawn in by a lot of things that just were not right. Even though I was young and I didn't know a lot about, you know, didn't mm-hmm. really know much about anything, you know,
1: right.
0: but because I got a fairly basic foundation early on, mm-hmm. it basically protected me from a lot of the things.
1: A lot of, yeah.
0: Yeah, and
1: I
0: so
1: agree.
0: A lot of times uh-huh. when a person, just like Pastor was talking about the seeker-friendly church.
1: Uh-huh.
0: How a lot of people are coming into these churches and they don't realize that there is holiness. That is who you are as a Christian. Mm-hmm. And if they don't, but they could be pulled in into a church and not even realize that holiness has nothing to do with their Christian experience.
1: Mm, yeah.
0: Because of the environment that they're in and what they're
1: it's
0: being
1: not
0: taught.
1: Ever taught.
0: They're
1: mm-hmm.
0: not being taught the basic fundamentals mm-hmm. of Christianity. They're not being taught. And it's not by, in other words, it is by design. It is,
1: sure it is
0: sure deception it is. That's going on. Uh-huh. And it's pretty rough. But, I mean, we can go on, Pastor.
2: Well, I see the comment, what you're talking about uh-huh. is on here. It's made by Tracy. It's about be careful of who you accuse.
1: Mm-hmm.
2: And that's not the purpose
1: of this show.
2: That's not the purpose of this show. The purpose of this show is bring to light destiny cards.
1: Mm-hmm.
2: And if you are part of a church that is bringing forth destiny, using destiny cards for prophecy, then you need to be aware of that. That is is correlated to tarot card reading.
1: Mm-hmm. And the occult.
2: And the occult.
1: Uh-huh.
2: And the thing is that when you look at what's being propagated over the internet, I mean, it has the articles of the names of the churches
1: right.
2: where it's happening.
1: We didn't come up with that.
2: I didn't come up with that.
1: Right.
0: Right.
1: Exactly.
2: I'm just asking that. You know, mm-hmm. you have to ask the things here. Now, therefore, I'm not going to be defensive of why I'm bringing this up.
1: Exactly.
2: But the thing is you have to be very careful yourself is that thank God that there's a voice of sanity that's out there that's trying to bring to light
1: mm-hmm.
2: destiny
1: mm-hmm.
2: cards, whether they're scriptural or not. And when you look at these different things that are there saying, hey, listen, maybe this is something that I need to be aware of. And maybe, just maybe, my family or my daughter or my son or someone is going to be tied up into destiny cards. And God's trying to give me information now to help them.
1: To know what to do about it.
2: To know what to do when it happens.
1: Right.
2: You see what I mean? And the Bible says, my people perish for a lack of knowledge.
1: Well, I'm going to tell you something else, too. This has nothing to do with destiny cards, but if I walked into a church and they had a whole line of people lined up and trying to send me through to let all these people lay hands on me and pray for me, I would turn around and walk out.
2: Yeah, right. Now we would.
1: Now, they ain't no...
2: Nobody sending me through a fire tunnel no more.
1: You got that right.
2: I don't care what kind of name you got on you.
0: Wow.
1: That's exactly right. So, I mean, it's just a lot of messed up
2: stuff.
1: Too
2: much going on.
0: Right.
1: And so, we just need to make people aware of it.
2: I didn't hear nobody over here say, stay on the air. I think we got a few people said, be careful.
1: That's right.
2: Yeah. I don't see nobody on here. All right.
1: Tony Meyer says, yes, we need to be bold in the truth. That's right.
2: Yeah.
1: The fire tunnel, yep, not happening. That's right, Tony.
2: No, that's exactly. We got seven people watching.
1: Speaking of, Tony, we have got to get with you on a date to get you down here, so we haven't forgotten about
2: that. Yeah, we'll have him at the church preach for us as well. Let him pray for some folks as well.
1: Absolutely.
2: All right. Anybody got anything else going on here? Did we
0: Are we close?
1: I think we're close. We're about 2 minutes out.
0: Okay.
2: And I'm all open to, if somebody needs to call and give the other side.
1: Call us.
2: Call us up.
1: Give them the number.
2: You know, and sit right here and we'll do a show. Explain to me what I'm missing on this thing.
1: Mm-hmm.
2: Explain to me so that I can give the real thing. And by the way, no, I'm not buying a set of them things.
1: Right.
2: Anyway, all right.
1: It's been a good show tonight, though, and I hope that it's made someone aware.
2: It.
1: You know, I don't want anyone to be deceived. And so, Paige said, I did.
2: She did what?
1: I don't know. You did what, Paige?
0: She's laughing.
1: Paige I don't know what she did.
2: I guess she liked it.
1: But stay on air, she said.
2: Stay on the air.
0: Pastor, that's up to you now, because we got a lot. We could go on and on.
2: We could do this Destiny card thing. Because there's videos and it talks about your destiny card, your love cards, there's books that you can. And let me just say this while I got to. Don't think about that. God doesn't. He's not interested in numbers.
1: Mm-hmm.
2: He is. I mean, he's got a whole book called Numbers.
0: Mm-hmm.
2: Numbers is his thing. But what the devil does, he takes that and perverts it.
1: Mm-hmm.
0: Right.
2: See what I'm talking about? He takes those things that God has made and he perverts that.
1: Okay,
0: right.
1: Pastor, we got people saying, stay on the air. Absolutely stay on the air. Awesome show. Needed to be brought up. Stay on the air.
2: All right.
1: So, you know, we can, and you know, here's the thing. Destiny cards, we could stay on that for hours.
0: Right.
1: But here's a lot of these other things that people do. Along the same lines. Okay, so you talk about destiny cards, fortune tellers. What about people that... what do they call that? Where you do a string over you and arm or something?
2: Oh, yeah. Divination. That's divination.
1: Yeah.
2: Right.
1: Are you going to have a boy or a girl?
2: Boy or girl. Divination.
1: Mm.
2: We could talk about all that
1: messed
2: for a long time, couldn't we?
1: We sure could.
2: All right. Anyway. Gerald, go ahead and tell us your goodbyes or whatever. Dana?
0: We are saying goodbye.
1: We're saying goodbye, guys.
0: Goodbye, CSRA. Loved you. Thanks for listening.
1: Yeah, we'll see y'all next week on It's Really Supernatural. Be sure to go ahead and share this video now. Thanks.
2: I'm Henry Schaefer, and I want to thank you for listening to It's Really Supernatural program. Now tune in next week for more Acts of the Holy Spirit.
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0: Hello, friends, and welcome. My name is Henry Schaefer, and I pastor the University Parkway Church here in Aiken, South Carolina. Now let's move right on into today's message and hear what God will speak into your life concerning Jesus is the answer.
1: All my job is today's test. Whatever problem you're going through today,
2: I know that your skies
1: whatever you're dealing with in life, come on. Jesus is the answer.
2: In case you don't know.
0: He want to be God. Hallelujah. Thank you, Jesus. That's something I want to share with you today. I want to talk to you about the devil's warehouse today. I'm entitled this, The Devil's Warehouse. Now I'm going to share with you in just a moment. I want to talk to you about the spirit of worry today. We're going to look into the devil's warehouse in the next few weeks. See what he uses on people. Today we're going to start talking about the spirit of worry. Somebody say, this is going to be good today. Look at your neighbor and say, if you've been worrying, he's talking to you today. Somebody shout amen. Somebody said, everybody says this, did you call the pastor today and tell him what I've been doing this week? Did you call him? And he formulated a message right around what? Huh? Did you do that today? Did you do that? That's what they'll say. I know you called him. You got his phone number, didn't you? No, but nobody called me. The Lord said, this is what you need to hear today. Amen. Or you're going to deal with somebody who needs to hear this. That's it. It's called body ministry. Amen. We prepare you for it in the name of Jesus. Grab your Bibles and go to Matthew chapter 6. We're going to pick up our reading. Let's hear. We're going to pick it up around verse 25. Therefore I say unto you, take no thought for your life, what ye shall eat or what ye shall drink, nor yet for your body, what ye shall put on. Is not the life more than meat and the body more than raiment? Look, he says, now look at the fowls of the air. Well, they don't sow not, neither do they reap, neither gather into barns. Yet your heavenly Father feedeth them. Are ye not much better than they? Which of you, and Jesus is talking to people, you know that, right? Which of you, by taking thought, can add one cubit unto his stature? And why take ye thought for clothes? Consider not the lilies of the field, how they grow. They toil not, neither do they spin. And yet I say unto you, that even Solomon in all his glory was not arrayed like one of these. Wherefore, if God so clothed the grass of the field, which today is and tomorrow is cast into the oven, shall he not much more clothe you, O ye of little faith? Now look at what he says in verse 31. Therefore, take no thought, saying, what shall ye eat? Now this is when you're young, middle-aged, or old, it doesn't matter. Or what shall we drink? Or wherewithal shall we be clothed? For after all these things do the Gentiles seek. For your heavenly Father knoweth that ye have need of all these things. Now here's the key. But seek ye first the kingdom of God, his righteousness, and all these things shall be added unto you. Take therefore no thought for tomorrow, for the morrow shall take thought for the things of itself. Here's what he says. Sufficient unto the day is the evil thereof. Today. Now he didn't tell us to look for the good in today. He says the evil is sufficient today thereof today to deal with the evil things. Isn't that crazy? That's what he says. Sufficient today is the evil thereof in today that we live in. Father, we love you. Thank you for today. Thank you for your blessings. And as we come together today to look into the devil's warehouse and deal with the spirit of worry, I pray, Father, you help me be effective today in preparing the people for what they are about to deal with in their life. Help me to be effective, Father, in all that we do today. In Jesus' name we pray. Everybody says, amen. May be seated in the presence of the Lord. Happened. Regardless of who we are, we all deal with the problem of worry. Worry is defined as being anxious, troubled, or a fearful state of the mind. Someone once said that worry is thinking about our emotions. It's thinking with our emotions. Worriers experience this problem, which is called a racing mind. You ever heard that? Their mind starts to race, characterized by an endless stream of anxious thoughts that seem to be unstoppable. With worry comes muscle tension. It comes an upset stomach. With worry comes anxiety and depression, which leads to a very serious health problems. Chronic worriers often deal with low self-esteem. Now, that's where I'm going to stop at with this here. Here's what happens. Is on January the 18th of 2009, I preached this sermon. 10 years ago, I preached this sermon. I preached this sermon with the understanding of dealing with worry. I called it the Devil's Worry Stone Warehouse. That's what I called it. The Devil's Worry Stone Warehouse. In 10 years, I've learned a lot. Every sermon that I have ever preached, I could go back and preach it totally different now and really be able to help you. So if I preach the same message I preached 10 years ago, you will come through here, we will pray for you, and we will paddle your little bottoms going out, making you feel good. And you would try to deal with worry the best way you can. And the Word of God, I will give you all the promises today, like I gave you 10 years ago, but at the same time, when you leave from here, you're still going to deal with worry. Because I have found out that worry is a spirit. Worry is a demon. And unless you deal with the spirit of worry, you're still trying to battle those racing thoughts, the spirits of anxiety, the racing minds, all the things, the upset stomachs, all these different things, and you will never, ever be set free from your infirmity or from your sickness until you are willing to say, I am dealing with a spirit of worry, and I need to be set free from it. Somebody shout amen. The Greek word for worry actually means this here. It means to be inwardly divided, or it means to be distracted from something. One said that worry is like the sand in the machinery of life. Take sand and pour it in your engine. Mix it with the oil and run it through your engine and see what will happen. Worry is like a rocking chair. Worry is like a rocking chair. Brother, Dr. Fent, won't you come and help me out here? If you would, if you can find your way. Isn't it good to have Dr. Fent and Marty back? I thought I was going to have to change their membership to another church. Go ahead and sit down, Dr. Fent, if you would, in the rocking chair. They say that worry is like sitting in a rocking chair. And sitting in that rocking chair, go ahead and rock for me. It's a great activity, but you don't get anywhere. Somebody shout amen. You don't move, but you sure are busy. Somebody shout amen. And the devil will let you know that you can sit there and you can worry about all the things in your life. As I said, it's not going to happen. But yet what happens is that you start to worry and your mind starts to race and you start thinking about all these things. You go, how am I going to deal with what I'm dealing with? Because this is much greater than I can even imagine. This problem. Pastor, you just don't understand what I'm dealing with. I don't understand what you're dealing with, but Jesus does. And he gave us a passage of scripture here to tell us how to deal with this. Didn't he? The devil knows how to get you to worry. Now, when you start worrying about something, he's got a warehouse full of things to worry about. You know, there are even things that are called worry stones. Who's ever heard of a worry stone? Who has, y'all help me out, who's never heard of a worry stone? Okay, a worry stone is a stone that is about as big as a quarter, maybe a half a dollar. It's round and it's flat and it has a thumb indentation that you can start to rub that stone with your thumb And you can start worrying about, so you're worried about something, just pull out that worry stone and you can start rubbing it. Until you rub it, I mean, that just gives you something to do. And listen, these things are real. You can buy a worry stone. You can buy worry stones. But you don't have to worry about buying one. I'm telling you, don't go spend your money. The devil's got worry stones. All you got to do is pick up that issue, that heavy burden that you got. He's got something for you to worry about. So you can sit there in your little worry stone, in your rocking chair. Go ahead and rub. There you go. Rub it. Come on. Yeah, and just rub, work, and be worried about all the things that the devil wants you to worry about. Now, here's the thing. When I preached this before, I know that people were worried. The economy wasn't good. Y'all have to think about this here. This was in 08. Y'all know what happened in 08, right? Y'all got to realize what happened in 09. This is genuine. People are worried. They're worried about the 401ks. They're worried about what's going to happen in the United States and all these different things. You should have been worried. That's what the devil would tell you. You need to worry about what's going on. Well, the same devil hadn't changed. But 10 years of experience in preaching and teaching, you know, I can go, like I said, I could go back and say, listen here, the devil is the same devil 10 years ago as he is now today. And there's people who were sitting there today and they're worried. Y'all, look here, worry, got to worry for me some. Now, just do it. Put your hand on top of it. Rub it like that. There you go. Get on that thing. Worry. I mean, this guy's really worrying. I'm going to help him. Now he's really worrying. Can't you tell? Oh, yeah, he's worrying, isn't he? See what I'm talking about? All along, I mean, tell me what are you worried about? Tell me what does the devil got going on in your mind? What are you worried about?
3: my daughter.
0: Okay. Are you worried about what's going to happen with your daughter? What else?
3: All of my family, my grandchildren, family. Yeah, their salvation.
0: What's he worried about? Come on.
3: I'm trying to think of things.
0: Yeah. I'm the devil. I'm helping you now. Where's that money going to come from for the payment for your car? Right? Where that money going to come from for retirement?
3: I don't have any.
0: So where that money going to come from? Huh? What about your health? You been worried about your health or anything like that? The devil said, "Yeah, man, look here. You know what's going to happen, right?"
3: Oh yeah.
0: See what I'm talking about? He's got all kind of things for you to worry about. There are people who are worried. I mean, you are worried about whether your family is going to make it to heaven or not. You're worried about what's going to happen to your children. I mean, many people are worried about what's going to happen to them. I mean, they're mixed up on drugs. They're mixed up on this. And they're worried about, are they going to commit suicide? Are they going to run off? Are they going to, I mean, if you got teenagers, you need to be concerned. Somebody shout amen. So here's the thing. Everything that is possible, the devil's got a worry stone for you. Now, I was going to bring the rock that I have at the house. I have a rock at the house. I'm not going to tell you where it's at. But I have a rock. It's a very special rock. And in that rock, you can find, if you keep working with it and fidgeting with it, you're going to find out that there is a key that's in that rock. That key that's in that rock opens the door to my house. Now, if you can find that rock, you can have access to my home. See what I'm getting at? Every worry stone has a key in it. Every worry stone has a key to your heart and a key to your life. If you keep worrying and you keep worrying, what happens is that the key is given to the devil. And what happens, and he comes in and he starts to make a home inside you. It's real. It's not fantasy. Because what happens is that thoughts, look here, you got to realize 10 years ago, I didn't even talk about none of this stuff. And the people who were here 10 years ago, I got a few of them who were not here 10, they done left. They didn't believe in none of this. See what I mean? But thoughts, here's what I'm going to tell you, thoughts are the hinges on which doors turn. Thoughts are the hinges on which doors turn. And when you start thinking and worrying about different things in your life, then you got to realize the enemy has access through that door to come into you. And when he comes in, he's coming in with a spirit of worry. That's what you've been doing. So you're going to start to worry about issues in your life. And the only reason why I'm preaching this today is because I know, I mean, I don't know, I'm assuming that God's got somebody here that he wants to set you free from worry. You say, you know the Word of God. There ain't no doubt about that. You know the Word of God. You know, he talks about bringing every thought to the captivity of Christ, casting down imaginations and every high thing that exalts itself above the knowledge of God. You know that. But even though you know that, and you know how to deal with that, bringing those thoughts in there, you can't stop worrying. And you see, that's how you know that you are a chronic worrier. If you are a chronic worrier, then you need deliverance. If you've never been through deliverance, you need deliverance. Somebody shout amen. And I'm going to tell you this here. If you was here with us in the first, second year of our deliverance ministry, you definitely need deliverance. Because we were like babies.

spirit of worry is key for you to possess what God wants you to do in the future. Amen. The key is to overcome worry. And that key is to overcome worry. Somebody shout amen. And Dr. Finn is doing good at it today, isn't he? Give Dr. Finn a hand clap over here. Just stay right there, Dr. Finn. I can see it all over your face. Can't you? He's looking good over there. Worry stones are smooth. They are polished gemstones, usually in the shape of an oval where your thumb has that little indentation. It's used for relaxation. Now look at this here. Now, the devil is getting, I guess, I don't know how I can really explain this to you this here, is the devil likes for you to worry. It's like if you have a spirit of alcoholism, that spirit gets its enjoyment by drinking, you taking in alcoholic beverages through the taste buds where most of the time it resides, right there. And when it comes in, it's just so weird how that spirit being enjoys that taste of alcoholism. That's how we get it. Well, see, that's no different than what the spirit of worry likes to do. When you're worried and you're anxious and you have all of these racing things, that's its enjoyment. See what I mean? That's where it gets its enjoyment at. It's for you to worry. And when you're worrying, you're feeding this spirit that has opened the door up and your racing minds continue on. Am I telling the truth, anybody? Somebody says, I didn't know all this. Somebody say it, I didn't know all this. Well, you're getting to know it today. And see, I didn't tell it like that 10 years ago. I told it like this here. You know better than worry. Worrying is a sin. It is still a sin. And most people still know it's a sin, but they can't stop. And that's what we're dealing with, is the inability to stop worrying. As you've got to make sure that you deal with the problem of worry. A lot of ancient Greeks, a lot of the Native Americans, a lot of people from Ireland and all these different, they had worry stones. They knew that was how you dealt with worry. And that would kind of soothe them. Isn't that so ancient? Isn't that so, what do you call it? Devilish? Pagan. That's the word. Isn't that so pagan? To be able to rub a stone and be able to satisfy, but you got to realize that you are dealing with a spirit. See, some people would say, well, you need to go to a doctor. He'll give you some medication for worry. He sure will. Come on, he'll knock you right on out. Somebody shout amen. He'll put you down for 1 or 2 days. He'll give you something that you wobble on off the bed when you get up from that television. You wobble off the bed, say, I'm going to bed, baby. I'm leaving all them worries behind. No, when you wake up out of that stupor of medication, you wake up, you're still dealing with the same thing that you went to bed with. And it doesn't matter whether or not it's alcohol or drugs or whatever you're taking. It takes a spirit. It takes the Holy Ghost through deliverance to set you free from a spirit of worry. Somebody shout amen. So if you're sitting there now and you find yourself nail biting or you're scratching or you're lip biting and you're worried about things, God's talking to you. So all I have to do is look here. Show me your hands. I want to see what you're dealing with. Now, I could tell you some more stories about this nail biting thing, but I won't trouble you now or tax your patience about some of the stories of nail biting that we've taken people through deliverance, that spirits live there. Somebody shout amen. But we ain't talking about that. We're talking about what we're talking about. What are we talking about? Worry. Now, you know, I felt like this here. God gave me a dream last night.
And I hadn't even shared this with Sister Schaefer yet. I don't share everything with her. I know y'all can't help but do

that. There are certain things that are private between me and God. Amen? Especially in this area I'm going to get ready to tell you. So we're going to share it between everybody. Being prepared to be able to deliver the message that needs to be delivered in this hour, I have to be prepared, as God's telling me. You got to be prepared to deliver what I'm going to deliver to, that you're going to deliver. So I was in an arena where this platform here was a small platform, but there was huge. It's like almost like at the convocation center. And then there was balconies around that of what God wants to do in the ministry out of University Parkway. So I don't know what he's getting ready to do, but whatever he's going to do, he's telling me you got to be prepared to deliver what I'm going to deliver to those people. So therefore, I'm not afraid. I will not be afraid to deliver the message. But I'm going to be prepared when I deliver the message. Somebody shout amen. And the message is, whether you receive it or not, today is that God wants to set you free from the spirit of worry that you've been dealing with. It's not something that's normal. It's not normal. I mean, I'm going to tell you it's not normal. I'm going to tell you what happened to me. See, I work a secular job. And I have like 35, 40 people who work for me. And there are certain things that I have to make sure is in order. And there are things, I mean, I know this here. Did I order this material to get this job done that they want done by this time? And I've woken up at 2 o'clock, been awakened at 2 o'clock in the morning. And my sleep's gone. My sleep has left me. Because all of a sudden, based off of something happening, deadlines or what have you, I realized, did I order that? I can't remember. I order so much. Did I contact the right people? Have I? You see what I'm getting at? You can open yourself up to worry. I'm going to tell you what now. I say this here. I don't really know. It don't really matter. I go on to sleep. Somebody shout amen. But if you continue, look here. If you continue to have these issues in your minds, and you have those racing thoughts, and you can't, that's how, I'm telling you, if you can't sleep, and it's something that progresses all the time, you've got a spirit of worry. That's what you got. You got worry. You need to deal with this thing today. God's tired of you being tormented. God is tired of you being restricted in your life because of this spirit of worry. You see, Jesus Christ died for deliverance. He tells us the very first thing that he read when he was able to read in the temple was he read this here, that the Spirit of the Lord God was upon him to bring deliverance to the captives. He wants to set his people free. He died for the sins of people, but not only that, he made an open display of Satan openly when he defeated them at the cross. And he went to hell and he gathered the keys of hell, death, and the grave. And he made a display of the demons openly. And not only that, is that when he gave to his church, he gave his church the authority to deal with demonic spirits and power. And I don't really think that you as a believer, yourself as a believer, really believe that you have the authority of Christ Jesus. You see, it's like this here. It's like a man who is a colonel that's in the armed services. The colonel has authority over all his troops that are under his authority. He doesn't call Washington and ask Washington, D.C., does he have the authority to make something happen? The colonel says, I want this to happen. You make it happen. He has people under him and it's, yes, sir, it happens. See, that's people who are under authority. They understand that. The authority is that God has given us authority. He has given you, his delegated authority. He gave it to his church. He gave it to you as individuals. You understand? And all you have to do is exercise that authority. So let's say it. In the name of Jesus, you spirit of worry, you coming out. Today, in the name of Jesus. So let's do this here. Y'all, come on. There you go.
So let's do this here. Say, in the name of Jesus, I bind the strong man that's in everyone here today. You're bound, strong man. Spirit of Jezebel, out you go. We don't want you no more. Get out of this church in the name of Jesus. Watch this here. Any spirit, now do y'all believe this? Any spirit that came in this place that's not of God, you just jumped off somebody. You've been wandering through the halls. You've been wandering around into talking in people's ear. Any spirit that came in here that's not of God, we bind you and command you to go to the four corners of this property. Out you go in the name of Jesus. Watch the doors open, everybody. It might, hey, the doors might fly open. You never know what's going to happen. There's story. Look at that. They did. I think she did it. There are stories in church where they did that and the doors open. Watch this here. Tom, I would do your hair, but it's not long enough. Woo! That's the way mine would have went. Somebody shout amen. When the doors open up, you command the devil to leave. But worry is a spirit, and he's given you authority to deal with that thing. Now, I don't know how much more are we going to be able to tell you of the authority that you have. You see, you've got to start to recognize. Now, I want to tell you about a Christian. You have to start to recognize that these things are going on in your life. And just not sit there. When I point to Dr. Fent, what is he supposed to do? Rock and rub. I could have named it that, couldn't I? You got a song called Rock and Rub? So you've got to recognize that you are worrying and that you're not going to give place to the devil, because the Bible says, do not give. And that's how you give him place right there. Worrying. Now I can still get, I can still pump you slap full. It's impossible to worry and to live at peace at the same time. You cannot worry and live in peace with God. Peace is not something that you can put in a person or that you put on. But peace is the fruit of the Spirit. Love, joy, say it, peace, long-suffering, gentleness, goodness, faith, meekness, temperance. And against such there is no law. And they that are Christ have crucified the flesh with affections and lust thereof. And here's what he says. He says, if we live in the Spirit, let us also walk in the Spirit. But see, we're dealing with people who know the Bible, but you can't walk in peace. You see, I preached that before and told you you got to learn, you got to do what Colossians 3 and 15 says. You know what Colossians 3 and 15 says? It says, let the peace of God rule your heart. It's like an umpire. Let the peace of God rule your heart like an umpire. When the thought tries to come in of worry, you say, I ain't going to do that. I'm going to let the peace of, that's like the umpire. But you've got to realize, look here, I'm not talking about people who are free. That works when you're free. It don't work when you're bound by worry. You get worry out. Once you get worry out, the umpire thing works. The peace of God by the fruit of the Spirit works. Because what happens is that flesh and spirit are at struggle with each other inside. And that's what you're dealing with. Worry. Worry is a stronghold. Worry can be a strong man. And I'm talking about, there's people who come in and say, well, Pastor, I'm dealing with anxiety. Well, what you're anxious about? Well, I'm worried about this. Well, that's not, the anxiety is just a symptom.
Anxiety is the symptom of something worse. And it's a strong man of worry. Somebody shout amen. So when you talk about being talking about having worry in your life, having a worried mind, you got to realize that worry can mean this uneasy or being troubled about things in life. Anybody seen the stock market 800 points drop this past week? I wonder, did you look at 800 point drop stock market and then go open up your 401k to see how much money you lost? You didn't do any of that. Might not have any then. Yeah. If you've got 500,000 or a million in there, yeah, the devil will get you worried about what you need to do. You'll be calling your financial advisor. So what do I need to do? I'm telling you what, Jesus is the best financial advisor. Come on, he's not bound by the stock market. He's not bound by what China does. You understand, he's not based off what Donald Trump does, whether or not we're going to have or we're not going to have. He's not bound by that. But I'll tell you what, if you don't understand the Bible and you're bound by a spirit of worry, you'll be just like this. Somebody shout amen. Hey! You know I'm telling the truth today. Worry is an attack of Satan on your mind. There are certain things that the believer is instructed to do with his mind, and the enemy wants to make sure that you never do it. He's going to occupy you with mind control. The mental area of your life becomes very busy. Busy. Wrong thoughts, wrong kinds of things. I mean, look what some of you probably went to the doctor this week or the dentist. And you're worried about the outcome. Am I going to have enough money to pay the dentist bill? Am I going to have enough money to go to the doctor? Am I going to have enough money for gas or food? I mean, there's people, they see there's all kind of people from every area that I'm speaking to. I'm not just talking to this group right here. Y'all know that red light? I'm speaking to thousands right now. You know that, right? So there are people who are listening to this from every area of their life, from extremely rich to extremely poor. And the Bible is relevant to every one of those groups. He says, I've never seen the righteous, the psalmist said, I've never seen the righteous forsaken, nor his seed begging bread. Huh? Do you believe that? Well, what you worried about then? Say, so how's it going to happen? How am I going to go to the doctor? How's this going to happen? I don't know. I'm not the one who provides. See, there's someone who provides for the birds. There's someone who provides for the grass of the field and the flowers and all the animals who get fed. I don't know how they get fed every day. Did you see one of them scratching their head today? Or send a note to church and please have some of them go to Walmart and buy some bird seed for me. Please. Because I don't know what's going to happen tomorrow. Am I going to be able to do it? Am I going to have food or not? You ain't seen none of them do that, have you? So, and he says you're more valuable than that. See, all of these things that you're valuable, you understand that, but when it comes down to worrying, the aspects of worrying, this mental area of your life has to be guarded. You're going to have to guard your mind. Now, look at this here. The first step in dealing with all of these, first of all, is that you have to recognize, you'll have to believe, you got to believe this. Here's what you got to believe, first of all. Someone say, he's getting ready to get deep now. Say, he's getting ready to get out there now. Say it. He's getting ready to get out there now. Because I cannot help you. And if you go to a church that's just going to tell you you got to have peace.

are my spirit. And they're going to sing that. And the people are going to be just as worried leaving as they come in. Because first of all, you've got to believe this, that a Christian can have a spirit of worry. If you can accept that truth, and I don't really have to try to convince most people, I have to try to convince pastors, and their whole people are slap full of worry. But if you can recognize and say, I believe that I can have a spirit of worry, but it's contrary to what the Bible says, and now you have to believe that I want to be set free from this spirit of worry, and I believe that God has given me the authority, or the church the authority, to command that thing to leave. See, every one of these is something you have to build. Every one of these is a step in a progression of your deliverance. Because if you don't believe you had it, you surely can't be set free from it. That makes sense? So here's what God says to you. Continue to worry then. If you want that spirit of worry, keep it. You say, can a Christian have a spirit of worry? A Christian can have anything they want. A Christian can have anything they want. If you want a spirit of worry, you got it. If you want to be set free, you can get that too. A Christian can have anything they want. That makes sense? That makes sense. You can have anything you want. You can have that issue you're dealing with, or you can be free. You can have anything you want. And some will say, I'd rather have... And I'm going to tell you this here. I've seen people... Just go ahead and tell them. I've seen people who were bound by spirits of nicotine sit right there on that front row right there, and I prayed for them. And I said, do you want to be free from this spirit of nicotine? Yes. I don't want this spirit of nicotine addiction. I says, well, then you don't want to play with God. I'm going to tell you this here, because if you're not serious about it and this thing leaves and you open the door back up to it, it will come back worse. I'm going to tell you everything. I'm telling it all. So here's what you can do. Let me tell the story. It will be that worse. And the person sat there and looked to the floor and looked back at me, and he says, this is pretty bad the way it is. I think I'll just keep what I got. So here's what you can do with worry. If you like the way it is and what you got, then that's what you need, and you don't want any more, then that's what you can get. That's what you can keep. Because if you're not going to be ready to resist the enemy, you're going to have to fight. I'm telling you what, you're going to have to fight to stay free. You're going to have to fight to stay free. Because if you open that door up, what you got coming back will be worse than what you got now. So, oh, I don't know about this. I'm telling you everything. See, 10 years ago, I didn't tell people that. I told people that what you got to do is take the Word of God, believe the Word of God. The Word of God's true. It's true. The peace of God can flood your soul. The peace of God is real. You got to claim it. You got to believe it. But that only happens for people who are free. If you're free, that works. And it does work. People want to know, why do I go to church and I hear all of these promises and all of this good stuff about, but it doesn't work for me? And I'm trying to tell you, that's why it doesn't work for you. That makes sense? So you can be free. Why y'all looking at me like this here, like, listen, look at Dr. Fent. See, I'm looking to see if y'all all laughing. Go ahead, Dr. Fent, you got to do it faster. The faster you do it, the more they laugh. There you go. He's doing good, isn't he? Huh? So you're going to have to believe, first of all, that a Christian can have this dealing with it. And you got to believe that God's brought you here for a reason. He wants to set you free from it. Because God, I'm going to tell you this here. And that the church has the authority to do it. And not only that, you have the authority to do it. And not only that, that Jesus Christ died to make you free. Jesus Christ, look here. Jesus Christ died so that you may have life abundantly. The thief comes not but to kill, steal, and destroy, John 10:10.
But he says, I've come that you may have life and have it more abundantly. See what I mean? So if you're battling this worry, you're battling this anxiety, you're battling all these things here, Jesus doesn't want you to have that. You can't, you know, we're all, it's like, you know, it's like this here. All we're doing is worried about you. I mean, you got this spirit of worry. I said, man, you gotta shake this thing off, man. See, you're talking about, you gotta tell others that you can be free, just like he set me free. And you go, whoa, you don't, see, mine was, I got set free from suicide. It's real. I'm free. You understand what I mean? I'm free. And the thing is, I'm going to tell you, you can be free from it. See what I'm getting at? All we are people who have a testimony of how he saved me. He filled me with the Holy Ghost. He set me free. He set me free from things that you may not be bound with, but he set me free. And your testimony is, watch this here. He saved you. He filled you with the Holy Ghost, and he has set you free from whatever you got. And we go tell others. And when we go tell others, they'll say, I don't think I could ever be free. Hey, that's what I thought too. Huh? I lived with this all my life. But I'm going to tell you what, when you start to pray and the church starts to pray, man, and they start praying in unity, man, and they get together on an old campfire meeting and the church comes together and we put you in the middle of it. Somebody shout amen. You coming out free. You're going to come out free. You believe what I'm saying? Give the Lord a hand clap of praise in the house. Someone, you know, I had someone say one time, they said, I went to church there and he never opened the Bible up. He didn't read out of the Bible. He didn't give me any scriptures or anything like that. So I went back and I listened to the tape. And I opened this, when I opened the sermon up, I read the whole chapter out of the Bible. I go, where were they at? Where were they at when I read that whole chapter? Must have been in the bathroom. See what I'm getting at? Worry is not a luxury you can afford. Worry is an exercise in futility. Futility. Didn't I say futility? Why are y'all laughing at me for? No, that's the right word. Are you laughing at him? That's right. Worry is a contradictory to a Christian's life of faith. If you're worried about something, someone says, well, here's what I'm going to do. I'm not really worried. I am. Y'all ready? I know it. Y'all know what I'm going to say. I'm not worried, but I am concerned. I ain't worried, but I am concerned. That's just a mask for being worried. Somebody shout amen. You see, there are certain things that you need to be concerned about. And one of those things that you need to be on the top of your list to do is to make the Father happy in your lifestyle. Because you have to understand is that God has a lot of promises in his word about he's going to take care of us. And that you are more important than any of those things that the enemy would have you to worry about. Success is what God wants for you. To be successful in a Christian life. Be successful in your marriage, in your business, in your relations with your family, in your children. He wants you to be successful. Someone says, well, I don't believe that. Well, look at what he says here in Matthew. Look at it here, put it up in the back. Matthew 25:21. There's going to come a day where we're all going to stand before the Lord. And he's going to say, well done, thou good and faithful servant. Thou hast been faithful over a few things. I will make thee ruler over many things. Enter thou into the joys of the Lord. See, look what he says in Romans 8:17. You believe in this here? He says that we are joint heirs with him. That we are heirs of God. Joint heirs with Christ. If so be that we suffer with him, that we may also be glorified with him. You know, the Bible talks about we're all going to die one day. You're going to stand before the Lord one day. What he says in Hebrew. I'm giving you scriptures.
I got to make sure I silence that voice. He didn't preach anything. Look what he says here. Hebrews 9:27. It's once appointed a man to die, then after that to judgment. See, all these things that we are dealing with in life flash away. You blink your eyes. Watch this here. You blink your eyes, and 20 years passes by. You blink your eyes, you're 20 years older. Look at what all you've worried about. Look at what all the things that you missed out in life because you were battling worry. Enjoy the day. Enjoy freedom. I love coming to preach, amen? But it doesn't mean it's easy. But it's a calling. You living your life is a calling. And a spirit of worry, you can never move forward in God. There's so much of the hindrance of the ministries that God has for every one of you and in the kingdom of God because people are worried. You can't move forward. Worry is an exercise in futility. Come on, give Dr. Finn a hand clap of praise in the house. Dr. Finn, didn't he do good? So now here's what we're going to do. Won't you stand with me in the house of the Lord? Now, if you're here for deliverance today, Jason is going to be the person right over here that towards the end of the service, you're going to come to. Raise your hand, Jason, right there. You're going to go right on that front pew right there, and they're going to take you over there. But here's what I want to deal with. So you can still, you've already went through deliverance. I don't know where you're at. I don't learn this here. If you're dealing with worry, just come make yourself at the front. We're going to pray over you before we get out of here. Come on, mate. Come on up. If you want to pray for worry. Been dealing with worry. Come on. Worry. Come on. Look at that. Come on. Worry. There you go. Come on. You've been worried? Come on. We're going to break that stronghold off today. In Jesus' name. Worry. Come on. Now see, there are some things that now what we're talking about is this chronic worry. You just can't get past worry. You can't stop. You know what I'm talking? That's what I'm talking about. You're dealing with worry and you can't. Something's just not right here. Somebody shout amen. And a lot of times, look here, a lot of times because those thoughts are the hinges on which doors turn, a spirit of worry sets up and it starts to build its house again. You know, he can build a house again. He's always going to consider you his home. Somebody shout amen. You got a song to sing? Let's sing while we get ready. Come on, make your way up here. Everybody, come on up for worry. We're going to pray over everybody today.

Okay, I've heard from every one of you what you're dealing with. And you'd be surprised at how many different things that people are worried about in life. You hear me? They're worried about their family. They're worried about their husband. They're worried about retirement. They're worried about moving forward in life. Are they going to be successful in that? Listen here. All the promises of God are yes and amen in the Bible. My God, look at here. I'm telling you what, God has good things for every one of you. Every one of you. Here's what he says. You're blessed going in and you're blessed going out. You're the head and you're not the tail. Come on, everything that you put your hands to can prosper, says the Lord. Everything. So he says, worry is a spirit. And you have the authority to stop that thing at the door of your mind. Somebody shout amen. But what we're going to do today, as a church, we're going to cast out that spirit of worry. Amen? Somebody said, this is going to be exciting today. Somebody shout amen. Now, all of you back there in the back, here's what we're going to do. The Bible says a threefold cord is not easily broken. So we all, I want you, every one of you to reach your hands up in the back, not here, in the back and say, we're going to bind, do it like this here. We bind ourselves together, our faith together right now in the name of Jesus. Come on. We're not talking about y'all up here. We all are in agreement. And we command that spirit of worry to come out of my brothers and sisters, in Jesus' name. All right, now I want every one of you to look at me. We're going to do this here. Look at me right here. We're going to do it. Say, in the name of Jesus, I break the generational curse of worry over me. I realize that worry can be a spirit. And I command that spirit of worry to come out of me. Look right here in my eyes. To come out of me in the name of Jesus. Come out of me. Now watch this here. Now I'm going to need y'all help. I want you to say this here. Say, I worry. Give up my right to this body. And I go now with all my kingdom and all my kind to the pit. Come out, worry. Don't say nothing else, anybody. Come out, worry. Come out of God's people. Come out of every one of these people now. Now, come on out. Come out of them. Come out of every one of them. I need the ministers to help. Come out, worry. Come out, worry. Come on out. Come out, worry. Come out of worry. Come out, worry. Come out. Come out now in the name of Jesus. Come out of Karen now. Come out, worry. Come on out. Come out of these people. Come out, worry. Come on out. Come on out. Come out, worry. Help her. Come out.

0: Hello, friends. Henry Schaefer here again, and I want to thank you for tuning in today to the program, Jesus is the Answer. 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
4: Well, praise God. This is Pastor Gaston Rivers. I tell you, I'm excited today. I thank God for Brother Jason being here with me. We're right here on WCC 99.9 FM, the voice of the truth. Amen. And so that's what we're going to deal with today. Amen. There's a special message that God laid on my heart called Preventative Maintenance in Your Marriage. Amen. Before I get into this message, I want to encourage you. Like I said, there's a number you can call after this broadcast, 706-834-0458, because I'm going to deal with marriage today. Amen. The number you can call after this broadcast, 706-834-0458. Amen. For prayer, for counsel. Amen. And so I want to thank God for those you on Periscope. Thank God for those you on Facebook. I do want to encourage those you on Facebook and Periscope, continue to call in, continue to get with me on counseling. Amen. Because I thank God for those you just listen to these broadcasts. Amen. And today's message, amen, I'm just excited about it because I believe that many marriages can be saved. Amen. Many marriages can be saved. Amen. And so before we go into the word of God, I want to just have a word of prayer. Father, just thank you, Lord, for your anointing. Thank you for your presence. Now, I ask you, God, to move in this place in a supernatural way, God. Lord, let them see and hear you and not me, God. Father, you move by your anointing. Let your glory come down upon this station, God. And as this word goes out on the waves, God, the Facebook, Periscope, God, and the radio wave, bring deliverance right now, Father, in the precious name of Jesus. Amen. And so I said, preventive maintenance in your marriage. Amen. I want to begin by Romans, the 13th chapter and 11th verse. And listen what it says, Shaman. I'm just going to use a little bit, the very A part of this verse. It says, and that knowing the time, that now it is high time to awake out of sleep. Now, one thing I want you to understand is that I want to show you about the times we're living in. To those of you that are in relationship, those of you that are married, amen, this is not something to cause you to be terrorized or cause you to have phobic fear or nothing like that. But it's all about, like I say, you just being aware and being alert and being proactive. You know, so many times, you know, we seek out to say, well, God, I'm believing you for a mate, you know. But if we don't have the right information, amen, if we don't be aware of what's going on around us, amen. And so I'm going to deal with some of the things, amen. Even though we don't believe in divorce, we know God don't believe in divorce, but we have statistic that is a proven fact that this thing is happening. And it's not only just happening in the secular world, but it's happening in the body of Christ. Amen. And so we have to go there. Amen. There are so many issues that are presenting itself to the world, to the church, and we as leaders have to go there. We have to visit that thing. We have to speak clarity and give people information, amen, on what God has to say about that particular subject. And so we're going to deal with some of the things things, amen, that are causing divorce, amen. Like I said, let me clarify. We know that some of you are in situations, amen, that maybe you didn't cause or maybe something happened. And so we're going to deal with, amen, those of you, amen, show you what it takes, amen, how the enemy is attacked. And sometimes it's not so much the enemy. God spoke to you today. Sometimes it's just our flesh. It's certain things we align to happen in our marriage, amen. And so the first thing I want to do, like I said, I want you to just to deal with the fact that a world, amen, you got to be aware. Have a knowledge of a situation in your marriage. That's the first thing. You got to be aware. You got to be watching your marriage. You know, so the scripture says, and knowing the time. And so we got to know what time it is. We know right now that, like, I'm just going to give you a little bit of statistics. Every 13 seconds, there is one divorce in America. The average first marriage that ends in divorce lasts about 8 years. And so since we know this kind of stuff, since we know that every 13 seconds, since we know that the average marriage lasts about 8 years, now that's some of us right today. Our marriage is 45, 30 years, 25, 13, 15 years. Amen. And so we thank God. We know that we're doing something right. Amen. We know that God has blessed us. Amen. And listen what it says. 15% of adult women in the United States are divorced or separated today, compared with less than 1% in 1920. Listen what it says here. Here's a list of things that has caused most people to end their marriage and divorce. Now, I'm going to touch on these things. You know, infidelity, money, lack of communication, incompatibility, different expectations, jobs and career, lack of commitment. And so we see that all these things are causing divorce. These are some of the things that bring about divorce in the marriage, you know. And so what we said earlier, you know, you got to be aware. You got to have a knowledge of the situation. It means the word. And you got to be alert. You got to be quick to notice a problem in your marriage. Then the next thing, you got to be proactive. That means you don't wait until it happened and then you come up. No, you got to create and control the situation. When you see something going on in your marriage, you got to begin to pray. The Bible say, in the multitude of counsel, there is wisdom. And so as we look here, we know that everything is a proven fact. This is a statistic. This is not something that I drummed up. This is what lawyers and judges and people that are dealing with the divorce every day. This is the statistic that tells us that every 13 seconds. And it's not, it's saying that it's exempting those that are supposed to be born again believers, because the devil don't care. And sometimes it's not so much the enemy, but it could just be, you know, sometimes when you get saved, you're not totally delivered. Sometimes you got ways, you got flesh, you know. And one of the things about marriage is about two things. It's about flexibility and making adapting. And so if you're not flexible, if you cannot adapt, then what happens? The enemy comes in. You know, it's amazing how when we meet somebody, you know, we just say, whatever you want, whatever you like, baby, you know, and that's fine. But after a while, amen, you know, as a man, we done captured that thing, you know what I'm saying? And sometimes as a woman is concerned about their relationship. And so we're gonna get into this thing. But I want you to understand that knowing all this here, knowing that infidelity and money, these are several things that cause divorce. Money. And when we say money, we talking about money management. Sometimes, you know, the man is worried because the woman make more money than I make, you know. So my pride is hurt, you know what I mean? And that was something that I had to deal with when I first met my wife, amen, because she made money. But I'm learning that the Bible said, we no more twain, but we one. The Bible said, well, God has joined together. So if we will allow God to join us together, and if we would just say, you know what, I married this person, we're going to work out this money situation. And so one of the things I want to deal with also, you know, is that another thing, that some of the things that cause the most problem is a lack of commitment. 73% of divorces is because a lack of commitment. Commitment means I'm going to ride it out. Come on, I'm going to ride it out with you. I don't care what we go through with. We're going to fight through this here. You cannot be ready to throw in the towel every time something happens, or go back to mama's house or say, Lord, I'm sick of this. I shouldn't have never married you. I should have married Sue. I should have married Johnny. Come on now. Amen. You setting yourself up for failure. So when you're committed, I remember when me and my wife first got married, amen. You know, we had to make up in our mind, amen, that every time something go wrong, we wasn't going to bail out. We wasn't just going to sit there and just fight it out. But we had to first understand that, look here, you know, this is the woman that I feel like God spoke to me. Now, I had a pastor. We had leaders that spoke over our lives. Now, I know that's something, Brother Jason, that people don't do. People just bring them to you when they get ready to get married. They don't come and seek for counsel and say what you think about it. No, they bring them to you to tell you, this is what I'm going to do. What do you think about it? Amen. But I'm the kind of leader. I mean, I feel that if I'm going to marry you, I'm playing just a bigger part of your marriage as you. you are, because I have to feel if this is God, amen. I have to know if both of you are saved, you know, there's got to be more than just coming and me marrying you, amen. And so as we get into the Word of God, we see here that one of the biggest things, one of the biggest percentages of divorce is 73% is the lack of commitment. Commitment is a sacrifice. It goes hand in hand to make a marriage successful. When you're committed, you're going to make sacrifices. When you're committed, you're not going to bail out. You're not going back to mama's house. You're not going to go back and hang with Saturn. You're going to get rid of your little black book. Come on. You're going to get rid of whatever it is because you say, you know what? I made up my mind. This is the woman. This is the man. Amen. And so we have to understand that. And then the next thing, you know, the cause of divorce is people say we argue too much, which is a lack of communication. So you got to learn communication is an exchange of information. And, you know, it's amazing. Sometimes when people are getting ready to get married, even the man, especially the woman, she got in her mind what all she's expecting out of that marriage. And maybe, you know, the same thing about the man. He got all what he's expecting. I was just reading some articles, you know, about why some people got married. Some people got married because, you know, this man had a good job and the money was nice. Some men got married because she had a professional, you know. And when you get married based upon finances and different things, and it's not real agape love, which is an unconditional love. Amen. See, this is what we have to understand. These things are happening around you. These are things we say lack of commitment. Then we say argue too much. Some of you out there, we can't talk. We don't talk. You know, we like two ships passing the night. So why we can't talk? Because the first thing, you know, a lot of times I found myself when I first got married is that when the wife is talking or your spouse is talking, you're constantly figuring out what you're going to say next. And so you're so quick to figure out what you're going to say next till you don't really get to let her finish. Even in your mind, she's talking, you're quiet, but you figuring out what I'm going to say next, how I'm going to come back at this, you know. And so when you got that kind of mindset and you're listening, first thing we got to understand is when you're communicating, sometimes you have to rehearse it back to the person. So now, what did you mean? Is this what you meant? Because what you want to do, you learning that person. And so we can see right here that 56% of divorces is because of the lack of communication. We didn't say infidelity, that's one of the problems, but we're saying just we cannot communicate. We've been married five years, 6 years, and we really don't communicate. I don't know what that woman is crazy. That man, he out there in that garage. He got his thing and I do my thing. That means you have no communication. So listen to me. You have to understand, if these are the things that have been a proven fact that are causing divorce, then we need to give these things some undivided attention. Many of these things that I'm mentioning, like I said, I'm going to go back over the list, you know, many of these things I'm mentioning, infidelity, money, lack of communication, incompatibility, different expectations, jobs and career. So these things that I'm mentioning, if you sense that some of these things are going on in your marriage, then God is speaking to you that there's something you're going to have to do. Amen. There's something you're going to have to do. First thing I want to say is these things didn't happen overnight. Everything has an origin. Everything has a beginning. Everything started as a bud. And we always say nip it in the bud. Everything started as a bud. Now, I believe many times in our marriage, sometimes it can be the woman, sometimes it can be the man. But somebody noticed that, you know what, your attitude. Somebody noticed that something ain't going right in our marriage. I remember Brother Jason when I first got married, and I was just going along. I mean, I thought I had to go. I guess we had been married about a year or two. And one day my wife, she said, honey, I want to talk to you. She said, I noticed something about our marriage. She said, and so she saw a yellow flag. I didn't see the yellow flags. I didn't see the yellow flag. Sometimes, most of the time, the woman sees the yellow flag. The man doesn't see it. So my wife saw the yellow flag. So this is how a lack of communication can bring about divorce. This is how lack of commitment. This is how all these things, it started. So the first thing I say that when you begin to notice something in your marriage, that means that's a yellow flag. That means that's a yellow flag has one warning. Your marriage could be having problems. When you see a warning sign in the road, first thing you do is you start slowing down. But most of the time in a marriage, when one of the spouses speak to you and say, you know what, say, I don't understand what's going on with us. That's a yellow flag. That is a sign that, listen, we're having problems in our marriage. And we said preventative maintenance. Preventative maintenance is something that you do before you break down, before your marriage is tore from the floor up. Come on, how many hear me? And so this is the thing what we're focusing on. All these things are around us. All these ways and strongholds and spirits and habits. All these things are happening to people today. Divorcing over incompatibility. You know, we just don't get along. We got different careers. You know, I'm a this and she's a that. You know, even in the church world, you see it happening. And so we have to say it's high time. This is a critical time for marriage. This is high time. Means it's a very important time for me to notice this, and especially noticing about your own marriage. So, like I said, the first thing, my wife, she noticed the little thing. She noticed the little conflicts we have, the little arguments. Those are yellow flags. Now, when you got neither spouse sees it, then that's horrible. But when you have one spouse that says, you know what, I just want to talk. You know, I still love you, but we haven't thus and thus. So what is that saying? That's the origin of a problem that need to be given some attention. And so like I said earlier, many times one of the spouses will see it, whether it be the man or the woman. And so, you know, like I said, you know, sometimes a woman, she's all about relationship. So if she sees that something is going on that's affecting the relationship, it bothers her. It's the same way about a man. It might be certain ways she hounds you, certain ways she talks to you, you know. And so all these things, and then if you cannot communicate, sit down and discuss these things and work on these things, then that could lead into a problem. Because the number one thing that helps you in a marriage, like I say, is being able to talk. Being able to share, being able to listen, being able to open up and express yourself and not feel like you're going to be shut down or ignored or why you feel that way. I had to learn this here. This is why it's so important that we have premarital counsel about marriage, how to communicate. Some of us as women and men, we don't have no kind of people skills. So when you don't have people skills, that means, you know, you hurt people, you ignore people, you're rude, you're nasty, you're dirty. Come on, I'm going to tell it like it to y'all is. Because this is the way it is many times. Sometimes you can love a person, but they got an attitude. They got a bad disposition. Amen? And so we have to understand that the first thing happens in a marriage is that you have yellow flags. That means there are things that are going on in your marriage that if you are looking at the yellow flags and listen, we need to slow down and deal with this issue. But most of the time, I ain't worried about it. We got plenty of food. We got money. We got a job and the SEX is good. And come on, people. There's more to it than that. Come on, amen. It's more to it than that, amen. And so what happened after a while, Brother Jason, when we ignore the yellow flags, then what it brings about, slowly but surely, is what you call abnormality. Abnormality means that, like I said, that there's something that's not normal. And what happened, it wasn't always like that. There were some warnings in my marriage. There were some warnings in my relationship. There were some yellow flags that went up, but I ignored them. So when you ignore something, what you most of the time you do, you make adjustments. You make adjustments. Sometimes you'll cover up for it. You'll make excuses for it. You say, I ain't gonna worry about it. It'll get better. But listen to me. The topic was preventative maintenance. That's the topic. The topic is preventative. How do I prevent my marriage from turning down? How do I prevent me and you from going separate ways? Come on, amen. This is something that we need to focus on as the body of Christ, because these are the things that are happening in the church today, and not only just in the secular, but they're happening in the church. Abnormality. What is abnormality? I'm going to define that word because I want you to get this now. Abnormality, it means abnormal features, abnormal conditions, irregular, deviation from the standard. Not normal, not average. Abnormal occurrence in your marriage. Dysfunctional behavior in your marriage. Out of the ordinary. Now, when you

sure my spirit is right. Make sure my emotions and my feelings and all that stuff is right. And then the next thing I make sure, like I say, is that I come to you at the right time, because timing is the everything. Timing, if you just got off from work, or you're tired, or you're sick in your body, you're stretched out, that ain't the time to discuss the yellow flags or whatever you're going through. Yes, we're going to deal with it. And sometimes, as a man, as a woman, sometimes we need to talk. I don't care. I just need to talk. If we don't talk, I tell you, this marriage will fall apart. Well, look at what you just spoke. Look what you just prophesied. You're talking about the prophetic. Come on. You flowed in it in a negative way. And so, like going back early in the notes, we said the first thing you got to understand in your marriage is that you have to be aware. You got to have a knowledge of what's going on. You got to say, you know, Lord, show me, what is this here? What, you know, and sometimes it's just sitting down, meditating, thinking on it, you know, doing some studying on it, doing some counseling, doing some research on what's going on in your marriage. There's somebody that's dealing with the same situation. There's somebody going through the same thing you're going through. So you learn wisdom from other people. The Bible says in the multitude of counsel, there's safety. Then the next thing is alert. That means you quick to notice a problem. See, you can't know it, because it's not going to go away. You know, you want to just sweep it under the rug. Well, I don't want to spoil the moment. I don't want to rain on my parade. Listen, your parade is finished. You ain't going to have no parade. I mean, it's everything is just going to blow up. Amen. Because you ignored the yellow flag. Now you have abnormalities. That means you got some dysfunctional stuff going on in your marriage. I mean, it might not be but once a week or two or three times a week or however, but you have some dysfunctional stuff going on in your marriage. And so the first thing, you got to have a knowledge of the situation. Then the next thing, you got to be quick to notice it's a problem. You got to say, listen, we got a problem. Sometimes we ignore it. And maybe it's the devil. No, it's not the devil when we snapping at each other. It's not the devil when we can't talk. It's not the devil when we can't sit down and have a normal conversation. It's not the devil. It's not the devil when I'm wanting to bail out of my marriage and you want to stay in. It's not the devil when we squabbling over the kids. We can't come to an agreement about the children. We can't come in agreement about the money. So it's not just something that you, it's abnormal, it's a dysfunction, it's a character, it's a trait that's abnormality, and it's something that you have to begin to deal with. And this is what I say. See, the next thing is proactive. Proactive means that I'm going to see the situation, I'm going to try to deal with it, we're going to try to control it, we're not going to wait until it happened, and then we got to deal with the repercussion. So a lot of time when you see something going on, that don't mean you got to get all in the flesh. Like I said earlier, check your spirit, the right time, and then the right place. It's in the public, around people. That's not the time to deal with your yellow flag. That's not the time telling your buddies and telling your in-laws and outlaws. Come on. You don't do that, because you're going to forgive them, that person that you married to. You're going to forgive them. But those in-laws, outlaws, those friends, man, they going to say, Garrett, man, you stupid. I thought you were going to leave them. So you don't pull them into it. This is something that you and them have to work out. And like I say, you know, it's an abnormality because it's not normal. It shouldn't be. It deviates from the standard. There's a way, the Bible says, except the Lord build the house. There's a way marriage should be. There's a way a marriage can flow, can function normally. Amen. And so, like I said earlier, you know, without thinking on how what to say, you have to learn how to listen. And then the next thing, you got to learn to rehearse it back to that person. And so I want to say this here. Like I said, I know I've just got a few minutes, but I want to say preventative maintenance is what you're going to have. That means you got to learn how to have a certain time that we need to sit down and discuss about bills before we let it just get all the bills become due. It's just like budgeting. You don't wait till that payday and then try to figure out the bills. It's too late. That's when the pressure's on. That's when folks go to line. I didn't make that much. I don't know how much my check is. They cheated me on my check. You know, that kind of stuff takes place every payday. And it's because, you know, we wait too late, we wait till the pressure's on. And so you got to be proactive. You got to see, you know, we have a problem dealing with money. So we need to sit down and come up with a plan. We need to figure out a budget. And so when you got preventative maintenance for marriage, that means your maintenance that is regularly performed on your marriage to lessen the likelihood of your marriage failing. That's what maintenance is, a regular performance that you do. You might say, we need to go and just go to a marriage seminar. We need to go and get

0: counsel. You do it on a regular basis. It's just like a car. They tell you already there's a certain, sometimes it's 2,000 miles, sometimes it's 3,000 miles. You got to get that oil changed. Too many times we wait till our marriage break down. We wait till it's tore up. We wait till it's broken down. Then we run in. We want somebody to save the day. But I'm saying preventive maintenance is that it's just like in the natural, when you work in a factory, they have certain times they come in and shut it down and just work on it. And they do that to keep from making that force them to have to work on it when they're in the middle of production. And so many times when we don't work on our marriage and keep our marriage built up, our marriage will break down at an opportune time when you was not expecting, when you was not looking for it. Somebody will show out in front of the church. Somebody will show out at the eating. And so you have to understand that the maintenance is the care, it's the upkeep, it's the process of preserving your marriage. So that's something you got to start focusing on. You know, you just got married, you're married 3 or 4 months. Hey, let's go to a marriage seminar. You've been married 10 years. You know, every year we ought to go to a marriage seminar. We ought to sit down and look at it on the internet. Somebody that's good about marriage. Somebody that's good about money. Somebody that's good about whatever. But you have to have a preventative plan to preserve your marriage. Stop waiting until your marriage is tore up. Just because your marriage is rolling good and it seems like there's no problem, that's not a reason not to have preventive maintenance. I don't wait till my car is tore up to get it checked out. I'm going to get it checked out. And so it's the same way about your marriage. You have to have every 3 or 4 months, we need to just take time and go somewhere and do something, have a weekend for us. And especially all these marriage seminars they got going on, different financial seminars. And so this is what I'm dealing with today. It's about preventative maintenance for your marriage. And you have to have it. Amen. We are the kind of people, many of us, we wait until there's trouble. And that's the wrong time because you're under pressure. If companies wait until the machines break down and then they go in there, but they don't do it like that. Most companies have a shutdown day. When they shut down, they do PM. And so it's the same thing. You have to have maybe when you first get married, maybe it's every day or every other week, every month, but you got to have a time when you shut down and say, look, I noticed some stuff. And then sometimes you got to have what you call a plan preventive maintenance for your marriage. We plan it out. That means this is what we're dealing with. And so I brought up some topics that you might feel like this is where my marriage is. Some infidelity, unrealistic expectation, lack of preparation for marriage, abusive. All these things are things that so many people on the sound of my voice, somebody's dealing with it. And so if you have yellow signs, this is why, you should be willing to invest in your marriage. If it's $25 for counsel, $50 for counsel, it's worth it. I'm investing in my marriage. I'm investing in it because I need help. I'd rather spend $50 than have to go to divorce court and lose everything I got. I mean, we got to split it. Nobody wins in divorce. Nobody wins in divorce. Nobody wins. The kids hurt. The spouse. A divorce is on the level of a death. Divorce is on the level of a death. It's like, that person, it's like you're sorry. You feel like something is missing in your life because you was married to him. You was connected to him. You was bonded, even though y'all had some bad days, but yet it's like a death. And so I want to encourage you, amen, that you can call me, amen. There's a number you can call after this program. So Pastor Rose, I need some counsel. I need prayer. That number to call is 706-834-0458. Like I said, I want to encourage you, 706-834-0458. Don't let your pride, don't let the yellow flags get to a place where you have abnormality. How many out there today have things going on in your marriage that's not normal? Things that this ain't the way marriage is supposed to be. Some of you are already saying, this is not what I pictured marriage to be. Come on, some of you are already hurting, you wiping away the tears where nobody can see it, you're threatening to walk out of the marriage because there are so many things that you weren't prepared for, so many things are happening, and maybe you got the kind of spouse that don't want to deal with it, say, I had to blow over. No, you need preventative maintenance. You need help. You got warning signs. You got stuff that's just not normal. Stuff that keep occurring. It's not normal. It's dysfunctional. And so I want to encourage you, beloved. Like I say, I pray this message has been a blessing. Those you on Facebook, those you on Periscope, I need you to tweet this out. I need you to just share this on Facebook because so many people are dealing with some of these very same issues. And like I say, you have people that are preaching Christ, spread them not against it. But right now, we have a marriage problem. No matter how much money I got, if I'm not happy with the person I'm with, money's not the solution. And so I want to encourage you, like I said, that number again, like I said, I'm going to give that number out because I feel that God sent this word. And there are people out there in the sound of my voice, you need to decide. You know what? I see some yellow signs, yellow flags in my marriage. I see some yellow flags in my relationship. Some of you get ready to get married, and you know there's some warning signs. You need premarital counsel. You need to get with your pastor, get with somebody, a mentor, a life coach. Somebody said, listen, before I get married, I need information. We need to sit down. What makes a marriage work? What is it that we need to be aware of? And these are things that we're talking about you need to be aware of. If somebody's having a problem with communication, if they're having a problem with commitment, if you don't be very careful, the same thing that tricked them, it'll trick you. Amen? And so I want to encourage you, like I say, you can play this over again, listen at it. You can put it on pause, but this is a powerful message. It's a blessing because it's dealing with things that people deal with in their marriage that they don't want to talk about. But like I said, if you don't want to talk about it and you're not getting any counsel, then it's an abnormality. And after a while, it's going to become something that's going to come in there and just destroy your marriage. And God don't want that. We don't want your marriage destroyed. We want you to focus on the fact that there is help. We're willing to pray with you. We're willing to counsel with you. We're willing to take you aside and work with you. If it's for the next 3 days, we got to work with you. We want to save your marriage. Amen. Because you got to remember, you don't want to start a cycle. Your children are looking. Listen, beloved, I'm getting ready to pray. I see I got about a minute left, but I'm going to pray with you. Amen. That God will touch you, give you the courage, that God will bind up the spirit of pride. Father, we thank you today for this word. And I ask you, God, that you would touch that man, touch that woman, God. Help them understand, God, that there is preventative maintenance that they must perform. They must do it on a regular basis, God, to preserve their marriage, God. I bind up the spirit of pride, God. I come against everything that would hinder, God, them from reaching out for help, God, from working on their marriage, God. And Father, we just pray today this word fall on good ground, that people will hear it, and not only hear it, but that they will take heed to. We thank you for it, and we give you the praise in the mighty name of Jesus. God.
1: Welcome to Fig Tree Ministry Broadcast. My name is Elder Willie Carter. Thank you for joining me as we endeavor to strengthen the body of Christ through His Word. Remember, the gospel is not for everyone, only whosoever will. Lot's wife, Selah moment. And I'll be reading from Luke chapter 17, verses 20 through 37. And the key verse is found in Luke chapter 17, verse 32. Remember Lot's wife. I've been calling the COVID-19 pandemic that we are experiencing in the world as our Selah moment. And I use that word Selah because it is found in the book of Psalms and also in the book of Habakkuk. Christianity.com, I like this, its definition when it says that it means to take a pause, to think about what the scripture says, to reflect on the meaning of the verse before continuing to read the rest of the passage. And to me, that is what COVID-19 has done for this nation and also the nations of the world. We, before COVID-19, we were busy working. We were workaholics. We would get up and go to work early in the morning, stay late in the evening. We would send our children off to school and daycare. And many times we didn't see them until it was time for bedtime. We were busy making deals and busy making things and creating new things. And our life would just go, go, go, run, run, run. And we had gotten to a point as a people in the world whereby we were busy being prosperous. We were busy being famous. We were busy enjoying our leisure time or finding ways whereby we can make enough money to put away so that we can retire and enjoy living. We have began to exalt people, sports people, and entertaining people, and so forth. Our lives were more, has become a life of living and enjoyment, making money, spending money, building new buildings, and so forth. But the building of relationships seemed to suffer a lot because our time has been so consumed doing other things. And I believe that COVID-19 stopped all of us. It has made us take a pause, take a break. If it isn't but for a short time, everything has been kind of put on hold. We try to go back and get things back to what it used to be. Then we end up having to come back in to try to get a handle on the virus. What we need to do now, the question is, for us, is what changes do we need to make? Do we need to make changes individually? Do we need to make changes as a society? Do we need to make changes in our workplaces, with our family, with our spouses, with our children, in our interaction with others? Do we need to make changes in the laws? Have our laws been equal? Have we treated each other equally? Are we living a life that is natural? Are we living a life that has become perverse, immoral, wicked, and evil? So COVID is giving us this time to take a look at ourselves. It's like a mirror so that we can look individually and on a worldwide, take a worldwide view of where we are. For those of us who are called by the name of God, it is calling us to a place whereby we need to stop and see, are we living, teaching, and training according to the Word of God? Or is it according to the Word of man? Or have we blended in so much of the world until we are totally off track? And so we need to look at that and think about it before we go forward, because we do not want to carry the things that we once did in the past. If it did not line up with the things of God, we do not want to carry those things into our future. So during this pandemic, we need to stop, take a pause, look at where we have been so we can begin to go forward when the time comes to walk forward in a straight and narrow way, a moral way, in the light and not in the darkness. And so God, Jesus, gave this information and told the people to remember Lot's wife. This was based on a question that was asked of him by the Pharisees. The Pharisees wanted to know when the kingdom of God would come. Instead of telling them when the kingdom of God would come, he told them what the kingdom of God was not. And he said that the kingdom of God does not come with careful observation, nor would people say, here it is or there it is, because the kingdom of God is within you. So they were looking for a literal takeover when Jesus wanted them to know that it is a literal renewal of the heart from the inside out. Then He spoke to his disciples. He turned to his disciple and he began to tell them, I'm reading from Luke chapter 17, verse 22. The time is coming when you will long to see one of the days of the Son of Man, but you will not see it. Men will tell you, there he is, or here he is. Don't go running after them. For the Son of Man in his day will be like the lightning, which flashes and lights up the sky from one end to the other. But first he must suffer many things and be rejected by this generation. Just as it was in the days of Noah, so will it be in the days of the Son of Man. People were eating, drinking, marrying, and being given in marriage up to the day Noah entered the ark. Then the flood came and destroyed them all. It was the same in the days of Lot. People were eating and drinking, buying and selling, planting and building. But the day Lot left Sodom, fire and sulfur rained down from heaven and destroyed them all. It will be just like this on the day the Son of Man is revealed. On that day, no one who is on the roof of his house with his goods inside should go down to get them. Likewise, no one in the fields should go back for anything. Remember Lot's wife. Whoever tries to keep his life will lose it. Whoever loses his life will preserve it. I tell you, on that night, two people will be in one bed. One will be taken, the other one left. Two women will be grinding grain together. One will be taken and the other left. So that is our scripture reading. And Jesus was talking about when the Son of Man is going to be revealed. And the first thing that he talked about was that of Noah. And Noah, during Noah day, as you know, the earth was cleansed with the flood. And verse 27 tells us that the people were eating, they were drinking, they were getting married, and they were being given in marriage up until the day Noah entered into the ark. So it was, Noah was a testimony to the people as he built and as he spoke of the coming flood. But the people did not believe them because they were busy doing their living. And then he talked about Lot. The same thing going on with Lot. People were eating and drinking, meaning that they were going by their daily activities. They would enjoy living. Everything was nice. They were leisurely enjoying living. They were building and selling. It has to do with the commerce. People were building, selling, making money. There were employees, employers. They were making more money to get more stuff. And then they said they were planting and building. It has to do with the economy, as it is today. We're all trying to continue to work and make money. We will not shut down the economy because we do not want our economy to fall. We want to continue with life as it was. But it will not be life as it was. This is our Selah moment for us to stop and think about the fast-paced life that we were living. Is this the way we need to continue, or should we stop and invite God in and give us direction? As we read further, it is saying that on that day, there will be people sleeping on their housetop. When he come, while they're sleeping on the housetop, they were not to go down to get any of their goods or their stuff. And the same thing, if you're working in the field, when he comes, do not try to get back in.

to the house and get your stuff. There are things that are near and dear to us, like the people on the rooftop just have to go downstairs and get their stuff. No, we will have to leave those things. We have to let them go. Things that we have exalted in our lives, that is, we have put more emphasis on than the things of God, then we need to allow ourselves at this time, through the Word of God, through the preaching of the Word of God, to see our hearts as He sees it. To see if we have made gods of the things that God created, that He have allowed us to have, to live a peaceful and a good life on earth. Have we gotten those things and we have made gods out of them? Have we started worshiping and placed in our hearts the worship of sports people, athletes and entertainers and the rich and the famous? Have we exalted those things above God? Then he also said that the people who are working in the field, two of them, and one of them will be taken. And that let us know that there will be things that are far away from us that we want to hang on to, friendships and the commerce, the economy, what's going on in our economy, the stock market, the 401ks and our retirement and the purchasing of real estate and all of this other stuff that we have started doing and has forced God out of our lives, to going to school to get more degrees so we can make more money so that we can buy bigger and better things. Remember, Lot's wife will also have us to take a look at our marriage. Two in the bed represent the relationship between man and woman. It let us know that there will be people in the world that work together, live together. If one is a believer and the other is not a believer, the believer will be taken and the unbeliever will be left behind. But we have to make that choice. We have to make the decision. The moral and the immoral will be separated. The liars and the truth tellers will be separated. The deceivers and the truth will be separated. And we have to make that choice today. Remember, Lot's wife has to do with Lot's wife attitude and what her emphasis were on. And to really get a good picture of that, we have to go back to the book of Genesis and find out what was she doing. The story of Lot is in Genesis, starting with Genesis chapter 11. We found that he was the son of Haran, the nephew of Abraham and Sarah, and the son of Terah. And he traveled with his family from Ur of the Chaldeans to go into the land of Canaan. His father and his grandfather died before they reached the land of Canaan. During their travel, Abraham continued to travel at the direction of God, and he took Lot with him. And we're over in Genesis 5, chapter 12, verse 5. They were tent dwellers. They had flocks and herds. And Abraham prospered, so did Lot. A dispute arose between the two men, and Lot and his herdsmen separated, and they chose the plain of Jordan, and they pitched their tent toward Sodom. Abraham stayed in the land of Canaan. And up until now, there is still no mention of Lot's wife. So Lot was taken captive by invaders of Sodom. They took all their goods and their women. And this is in Genesis 14.
And here Lot's wife is kind of alluded to, but because it said that it took his women, and it let us know right there that Lot had moved into the city. He had sold all of his he had sold his cattle and his herds, and so now he was a city dweller and not a tent dweller. Upon the liberation of the people of Sodom with Lot, he became a judge of the city. He sat in the gate of the city. Maybe because his uncle Abraham had delivered them from those kings. Here we see that she became a woman of great stature because her husband was a judge of the city. They were probably rich from selling their herds, so she had time to become a part of the social life of Sodom. She was known. Her life was intertwined with that of the people there. And she was known because of her husband. Next, we find that Lot takes in two men who were traveling. And he asked them to stay the night in his house and not to stay in the city. However, unbeknown to Lot, they were sent to destroy the city of the plain. Also, he did not know that his uncle Abraham had been visited by these same people, and he had interceded for the city, for Lot, and for his family. Hearing that Lot had taken in some strangers, the men of Sodom, the young and old, tried to forcefully take them to do evil with them. They wanted to be intimate with them. Lot resisted them, and so they tried to enter into his house forcefully. In Lot's effort to save these men, Lot offered his two daughters, who were virgins, to the men, but they refused. They wanted the men. And this also is a time when you're thinking about, where was Mrs. Lot when he offered their daughters to the men of the city, who were evil men, both young and both old? So she is silent in this situation. Now it seems the men revealed that they were angels sent from God to destroy the city and to save Lot and his family. Mrs. Lot was a witness to this unveiling and this revelation. Lot was told to gather anybody else from his family so that they would not be destroyed. Lot tried to get his daughters and their husbands to leave with the family. Rather, they mocked him, and they did not take him serious. That shows that Lot has lost disrespect and honor. Even though he was a judge, he was just a judge. He had no substance. However, at sunrise the following day, they had to take Lot, his wife, his two daughters by the hand and lead them to safety because they were hesitant to leave. Now, this is the first mention of Lot's wife. So we don't know if Mrs. Lot was a part of the Abraham household and she was a believer and she came with Lot, or Lot found her and married her from the people of the plains of Jordan. And the Bible says that the men, the people of Sodom, were wicked, and their sin was great before the Lord. In the last lesson, we talked about that Lot's wife turned around because her heart was knitted with that Sodom society. She loved it. All of her life, she had been a part of that society. Her investment were a part of the society. And we see that
because they had given their daughter in marriage to two men within the city. And so they were a part of everything that was going on within that society. As they were hesitant, the angels took them by the hand and they led them to safety. And in their leading to safety, they gave them four sets of instruction. One, flee or run for your lives. Two, don't look back. Three, do not stop anywhere in the plain. Flee to the mountains or you will be swept away. By the time Lot had reached the plain of Zora, God's destruction started. And once it started, and while they were there at that point, and the fires of heaven began to descend upon the city of Sodom, Lot's wife looked back. And when she looked back, Genesis 19:26, she became a pillar of salt. Luke 17:32-33, remember Lot's wife. Whoever tries to keep his life will lose it, and whoever loses his life will preserve it. Her looking back represented her grieving over the place she just left and her life that she was leaving. So in looking back, she was preserving what she had left instead of moving forward and forgetting those things that were behind her. The other major thing that happened was she was disobedient. The two angels had specifically said, do not look back. During this COVID-19, we are not to look back at the old way of doing things. The lifestyle that was going on before COVID-19 must cease. Lifestyle that is totally irreverent of God. A lifestyle without God, without trusting God, without wanting his covering, without wanting his word, without wanting his love for one another. The old way of living that is totally secular and the me lifestyle cannot be brought into the future. We must use this Selah moment to repent of our sin, to repent of the way we used to live, to repent of the way we worship men, the doctrine of demons, and that of sacrificing our children to the God of pleasure and the God of selfishness. We have to repent of worshiping the God of mammon, the God of buying and selling, of planting and of building, the God of eating and drinking, and to turn to him and take this Selah moment to confess our sin, because we are godly sorrowful for them, and receive God's forgiveness and his restoration. We need to remember Lot's wife. She looked back and she didn't go any further. She received judgment. So shall we all do in this world. After this moment, we will decide our future. We must decide today, during this COVID-19 Selah moment, we must decide today that God is first. We must take the word that is preached in
and the word that we have heard about God, and mix it with the measure of faith that he has given it unto all men, and begin to seek after God. Today is the day of salvation of all men. If you have never made Jesus Christ your Lord and Savior, now is the day of your salvation. This is your Selah moment, this moment right here, because tomorrow never will come. Today is the only day that we have. We cannot wait again. If you have never made Jesus Christ your Lord and Savior, now is the day of your salvation. This is your Selah moment, this moment right here, because tomorrow never will come. Today is the only day that we have. We cannot wait until the appearance of the Lord. We cannot wait until the judgment to choose. Your choice must be made today in this moment. Had Lot's wife severed and not be a participant of the Sodomite culture, she would have heard the word and continued to walk forward. She would not have been judged and died. Her heart was still with Sodom. And as Sodom was destroyed, so was Lot's wife. Remember Lot's wife. Make a decision right now. As God was speaking to Lot's wife through the life of Lot, his action and the choices that he made, so is he speaking and have spoken to all of mankind. The word of God said that he has placed eternity in the hearts of all men. It is not his will that none should perish, but all should come unto repentance. All men should receive the knowledge of his Son, Jesus Christ, as being the only mediator between him and all men, and take advantage of this Selah moment. Thank you for listening to Fig Tree Ministry today. May the Lord continue to bless you.

thank you for tuning in today to the Heaven to Earth Ministry Broadcast. This is Brother Richie Enlow proclaiming the greatest message known to man, the gospel of Jesus Christ. The gospel is the greatest piece of news that has ever come to man on planet Earth. And furthermore, the greatest thing that could ever happen in your life is for you to believe on the Lord Jesus Christ and be saved. Today I am reading one verse from the scriptures, Psalm 62 and verse 11. God hath spoken once, twice have I heard this, that power belongeth unto God. God hath spoken once, twice have I heard this, that power belongeth unto God. Speaking once, but hearing twice. Now how is that? Speaking once and hearing twice. God hath spoken once, but twice have I heard this. Well, the first time that you hear it with your natural ear. But the second time that it's speaking of here, you can hear it in your spirit. You can hear it with the natural ear, and then you can hear it in your spirit. Now, everybody can hear one time. Anybody can hear once. But do you hear the Word of God twice? Do you hear the Word of God two times? You must hear the Word of God spoken the second time in your spirit. God hath spoken once, twice have I heard this. Now, when God speaks, it is intended that man is to hear. It is intended that man is to hear when God speaks. Man is the target audience. The target audience of God. God is not talking to

0: the wall. God is not speaking into the ground. God is not speaking His word into the sky. He's not speaking to the animals. He's not really even speaking to the angels. But God is talking to us. Man, you and me, we are the receiving recipient of God's oracle, God's communication. Man is the target. But we must hear Him twice. We must hear Him in our spirit. The Bible says in the book of Hebrews that the Word of God is quick and powerful and sharper than any two-edged sword. The Bible is a two-edged sword. It's dual. It's double. It's both natural and spiritual. It's a two-edged sword, natural and spiritual. When God speaks, it's a two-edged sword. Job 11 and 6 says that the wisdom of God unto us is double. The wisdom of God is double. It's both natural and spiritual. The Bible says over and over again in the book of Revelation, He that hath an ear, let him hear what the Spirit is saying unto the churches. Now, why does the Bible, why does the Word of God say, He that hath an ear, when most everyone has an ear? Unless there is some physical deformity in man, every man has an ear. And I realize some people are deaf and they're not able to hear. But why does it say it that way? He that hath an ear, let him hear what the Spirit is saying unto the churches. Because everybody does not have a spiritual ear. It takes a spiritual ear in man to hear what the Holy Spirit is saying unto the churches. The Bible says that the natural man receiveth not the things of the Spirit of God, neither can he know them, because they are spiritually discerned. Okay, when Jesus spoke in parables, he spoke double. He was speaking dually. He was speaking double. He said, he told the disciples, they asked him, why do you speak in parables? He told the disciples, because they don't understand. They don't have that spiritual ear like it's been given unto you to hear my words. He says, so that seeing, even though seeing, they are not seeing. Even though hearing, they are not hearing and perceiving and understanding. Amen. But because God speaks double, the two-edged sword of the Word of God, you need to hear it twice. You gotta hear it with your spiritual ear. You gotta hear in your spirit, man. God is a spirit, and they that worship Him must worship Him in spirit and in truth. You gotta hear it in your spirit, man. You gotta hear it in your regenerated man. You gotta hear it with your regenerated ear. That's the only ear that you have where you can actually hear God. Now, what if we, church, brothers and sisters, what if we could hear the entire Bible twice? Boy, that would be something, wouldn't it? Have you ever heard, have you ever had God to, you know, you at church, you hear the Word of God, you hear the message from the man of God. Have you ever had God to keep on preaching to you even after you got home from church? Even after the service was over, God, that thing, God just kept talking to you about it. That's a good thing. You know, the Bible says for us not to be hearers of the Word only, deceiving ourselves, but we are urged to be doers of the Word. When you hear the Bible, when you hear God's Word speaking with the natural ear only or with the flesh man only, you will not be able to be a doer of the Word. You will not be able to do it. You will not be able to obey it. You will not be able to go along with it, because flesh cannot go along with God's Word, which is spiritual. Only your regenerated spirit man will be able to be a doer of the Word. God hath spoken once. Twice have I heard this, that power belongeth unto God. That's what he heard two times. He heard that one simple statement, power belongeth unto God. Power belonged to God only. He heard that twice. Power is not in the hands of the enemy. Man does not have power. The devil does not have power. Power belongeth unto God. God is big and our problems are small. God is all-powerful, almighty. Therefore, we should magnify God, magnify the power of God, the bigness of God, instead of our circumstance, instead of our problems. Now, he needed to hear that. The psalmist, he said, God hath spoken once, twice have I heard this, that power belongeth unto God. I don't know what the man was going through at the time, but he needed to hear that. He needed to hear it twice. It resonated in him. That word that God spoke once, he heard it twice. It stuck with him. It moved upon, it stirred him. Only the Spirit of God can do that. Only the Spirit in man can receive that. He couldn't get it off his mind. When God spoke once, when he heard it with his spiritual ear, he couldn't get away from it. He couldn't get it off his mind. It was like a hammer. It was hot. It was like a fire in his bones. When he heard it twice, when he heard the echo, the word, and the Spirit will echo the word in your spirit, in your soul, in your heart. He heard it with his spirit. It was right on time. It was a timely word that he heard. It was a truth that hit him hard. It was an eye-opening word. It was an eye-opening truth. It was a difference-making word. It was a faith-imparting word. It was a faith-building word. When he heard that revelation that power belongs unto God, when that revelation came from the mouth of God, the Holy Spirit, it was eye-opening for him. You know, bread is double. Bread, like you eat. Let me show you what I mean. Bread in the Bible is double. The Bible said, man shall not live by bread alone, but by every word that proceedeth out of the mouth of God. Bread is not just in a natural sense that we feed ourselves in the natural, in the flesh, in this physical life, in this physical body, but bread, the Bible says, is like the Word of God, every word that proceeds out of the mouth of God. You know, when Jesus met the woman at the well, he said, this water from this well, this natural well, is a water that you can drink, but you will become thirsty again. However, I can give you the water that you can drink of and you'll never be thirsty again. She said, Lord, evermore give me of this water. So you can drink the water two times, in the natural and the spirit of the in the spirit of God. You can drink God's spiritual water. You can eat bread two times. You don't have to eat bread one time. If you eat bread only one time in your life, natural bread, you shall perish. You shall die. We need to hear the word twice. Though it is spoken once, we can hear it in the natural like everybody else, but we should be able to hear it in the spiritual. You can drink naturally, you can drink spiritually. You can eat naturally in this life, but you can eat spiritually from the Word of God. You can hear in the natural only, but we need to hear in the Spirit. Hear the Word of God two times. He heard it the first time when the preacher said it. But then there was a resounding of it in his spirit. Listen to me, brothers and sisters. I am a preacher. But I am responsible only for you hearing it the first time. If I obey God, if I preach what he tells me to preach, I am only responsible for you hearing it the first time. I cannot make you hear it twice. I cannot force you to hear it in the Spirit with your spirit man. That's up to you. You got to get yourself right. You got to make your heart fertile ground, good soil. But let me tell you how it happens. When the Word of God is preached, when the Word of God goes forth, if the heart of the listener, the hearer, if it's good ground, if it's fertile soil, the Spirit of God will bear witness with the Word of God. I said the Spirit of God will bear witness with the Word of God that is preached. And He will preach it again to you. He will preach it again in your heart. He will speak it again into your spirit about your specific situation, your personal, particular need at that time. He will move on you, the Spirit of God. He will move on you. There will be a resounding of it in your heart and spirit. That divine echo of the Word of God in your spirit. You can hear it a second time. You can hear it again and again and again. May God richly bless you today. Hear the Word of God twice is my prayer.
1: Our time is up for today, but we hope that this Word has been a real blessing to you. If you want to be saved today, if you feel right now an inner tugging at your heart, that is the Holy Spirit. The Holy Spirit is drawing you. He is knocking on your heart's door. I'm about to lead you in prayer, and I just want you to call out to God and make these words sincerely your very own. Heavenly Father, in Jesus' name, I ask you to come into my heart and to forgive me of my sins. Wash me with your blood, the blood that Jesus shed at the cross of Calvary. Heavenly Father, I know I'm not good enough, and I cannot save myself, but I know that Jesus died for me. And He hung in my place, and He is my sacrifice. Holy Spirit, I invite You into my heart and life. Make me a new person. Make me a new creation from this day forward. Give me a desire and a thirst and a hunger for Your presence and Your Word. And thank You for saving me today. In Jesus' name, amen. Well, if you prayed that prayer and you received Christ into your heart and life today, or if this ministry has blessed you in any way, we would love to hear from you. It would really be an encouragement to us. A special member of my family is coming now to tell you how you can do just that.
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Well, hello, everyone. Welcome to Be Encouraged Today. I'm your host, Deidre Kirkland, delivering God's Word and His encouragement for this journey we call life. So, let's be encouraged today.

Well, praise the Lord. Hello, everyone, and thanks for joining again. Let's praise Him today. You know, He's given us another day. Let's praise Him. Let's praise Him for the blessings that He has given us and the blessings that we are about to receive. Today, I want to talk about death. I'm not talking about the physical death. I'm talking about the death around us. Death affects many, many aspects of our life. Well, it tries to. And some of us allow it to. Okay? I want to talk about dead marriages. I want to talk about dead relationships with your children. Dead relationships with your parents. Dead relationships with your once best friends. Dead finances. You're barely making ends meet. You don't know when the next, when are you going to catch a break? You know, you're working so hard, but it never seems to be enough. I'm talking to the people about the dead jobs, the dead careers. You know, what about the jobs that we hate to go to and we really feel like maybe that's not where God wants us right now, you know? The dead grades for that student that has been studying and trying their very best in that course or in that semester or the whole academic career. I'm talking about the people that continue to go Sunday after Sunday to services that they know that the church is dying or that the church is dead. What about the

I'm talking about that. And it's very discouraging. And it's very depressing. And it's very heavy on us at times. That's where the enemy wants us. The enemy wants us beat down, curled up in the floor. He wants us slammed up against the wall with our backs. He wants us to feel like we can't turn anywhere. He wants us to feel defeated. He wants us to feel discouraged. He wants us to feel weak. And all of these topics that I just mentioned, that will tear you down if you let it. But I'm here to tell you, I know a man. I know a man in the book of John, chapter 11, verses 38 through 44, that went to a guy's house. His sisters wanted him to come. That man had already died. He had been dead for 4 days. That man's name is Lazarus. Jesus wanted to go into the tomb. His sister told him, said, "No, you don't understand. He's stinking. You know, the man has been dead for 4 days. 4 days. Listen to me right now. He's been dead for 4 days. He's gone. His body has already begun to have a odor. He is gone. That's a point of no return at this point. Okay? Well, listen. Read it for yourselves. Jesus told Martha, have them roll the stone away. I don't even care. So when he did, verse 40, then Jesus said, "Did I not tell you that if you believed, you would see the glory of God?" Do you believe today? Do you believe that Jesus has came, that Jesus has heard your prayers, that Jesus will come to your grave and restore whatever it is that's dead in your life? Do you believe that? They rolled the stone away. Then Jesus looked up and said, "Father, I thank you. Father, I thank that you have heard me. I knew that you always hear me. But I said this for the benefit of the people standing here, that they may believe that you have sent me." Now, whenever I was reading that the first time, I actually got to thinking about the people. Let's use the example, dead marriages. You know, sometimes when couples are fighting because their marriage is dead, they act like the other person in the relationship, because they feel like that person doesn't care, they put on a front that they no longer care either. And a lot of times, that's just a deception that the enemy throws. So you think about that for the people that are listening to me right now, that they think that their marriage is dead. Are you sure that it's dead? Or is the enemy deceiving both of you into thinking it's dead? Because Jesus said he knows God hears his prayers, but he's saying these things for the benefit of the people around. Are you saying certain things for the benefit of your spouse? Are you saying certain things so that your spouse is no longer able to hurt you? I mean, think about that for a minute. That's what I was thinking. You know, because sometimes when we're hurting inside, I know I used to do this. When I was hurting inside, I put up a wall and I would get angry before I would cry. And I would say things that would hurt somebody else just to keep them from hurting me. It was like a defense mechanism. Verse 43. When he had said this, Jesus called with a loud voice, "Lazarus, come out." And guess what, y'all? The dead man came out. He called his name. That's it. Jesus showed up. He called the man's name, and Lazarus sat up, stood up, and got up and walked out. That dead marriage that you think is dead, Jesus said, "Not today. How bad do you want it? Pray for that marriage." Have you been praying for that marriage? Well, Jesus says,

He hears you. God says he hears you. I'm believing today is the day that your marriage will be restored. Your marriage will be resurrected. Listen, if Jesus can raise a man that had been dead for 4 days, he can raise that dead marriage. He can make it just like it was from day one. He can raise that relationship, that dead relationship. He can restore and resurrect those finances. Oh my goodness, he can restore and resurrect and bring back life to that dead church. That they could once again get on fire for God and have the Holy Spirit engulf the presence of everyone in those four walls. He can rain down fire and ignite that dead spirit within you. This is what else. You go on. And it says, the dead man came out, his hands and feet wrapped with strips of linen and a cloth around his face. Now listen here. This is what I got from this. Okay. The man was wrapped. His hands and feet were wrapped in strips of linen. Does anybody get that? Has anybody else got that? Well, if you hadn't got that, let me tell you. The enemy wants us bound up. He wants us wrapped up. He wants us bound up to where we can't do anything. We can't move. We can't think straight. We are squeezing the life out of us. That's what I was seeing whenever Lazarus come. I could almost picture Lazarus standing there hopping because he is so bound up with tight linen. And his face is covered with tight linen. You know, the enemy wants us bound up. He wants us choked out. He wants our face covered so that you can't see or others can't see the identity that you are in Christ. He wants us suffering. He wants us bound up. But guess what? Jesus said to them, these are the people that are standing around. He told them, he said, take off the grave clothes and let him go. That's what Jesus can do for us today. Jesus can take those grave clothes off of us. He can cut those bandages off of us and those the stuff that's binding us and holding us still and holding us to one place. He can take that and he can set us free. He can take those grave clothes off that dead marriage and restore that dead marriage. He can restore the children, the relationship with your children. He can restore that relationship with your parents. He can bring new life and replenish that dead finances and that dead career, those dead jobs. He can do all of that. All we have to do is believe. I think sometimes that it's easier for us to pray those prayers and then be done with it and expect God to do it. But you know, there's another part of that prayer that a lot of people miss. And a lot of churches don't teach. It's not enough to just say the prayer and expect it to be done. We have to believe that it will be done. We have to have faith that it will be done. And Jesus said, God said, ask and you shall receive. You want that marriage restored and those relationships and that finance to where you're no longer living paycheck to paycheck? Pray. Believe. Ask and you shall receive. I mean, listen. He raised a man that was dead for 4 days. He can do this. It doesn't matter if your relationship was dead an hour ago, 5 years ago, 15 years ago, or even 40. Jesus can do it. He doesn't want his children to suffer. Think about it. For those of you that have children, or even those of you that remember your own childhood, your parents, they didn't want you to suffer. They did anything that they could to take those tears away from you. I can't wrap my head around how much I love my children with all my heart. I would do anything for my children. I don't want my children to hurt. I will do whatever in my power to keep them from having to experience anything bad in their life to where they will hurt. But I don't love my children as much as God loves me.
And he doesn't want us to suffer. He doesn't want us to hurt. So today, for those that have prayed that prayer for restoration, for restoring and resurrection, you know, pray for that resurrection power in your life. Because guess what? By what I heard in John chapter 11, Jesus is about to restore some things in your life. He is about to bring life back into your life. He is about to raise some dead things in your life. Claim it today. Believe it today. And expect it today. I want to thank everyone for listening. And until next time, God.

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And until next time, God bless.

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0: We welcome you to Light of the World Ministry, light in the dark world, with the power of God's true word and God's true light, Jesus Christ, the true light, with an open heart and an open mind. Let's move right on in to today's message and hear what God has for us today.
2: Let me tell you, the text coming out of John 1:11. He came unto his own, and his own received him not. The title of the message is going to be A Broken Heart. Tonight I want to talk to you about a broken heart. I want to talk to you about what broken the Lord's heart. Amen. Is what I want to talk to you about. You know, we all have had a broken heart into our life. We can look around and see people with a broken heart. It may be a young love. It could be a young love from the high school. It could be an old love. It could be your children. One of your loved ones has done passed away, or whatever it may be. But you have a broken heart from it. And I'm talking to somebody tonight, and each and every person is in here tonight. If you're old enough to know, we all have had a broken heart sometime, one way or another in our life. So this is what I want to talk to you about. Some will go around and let everyone know something about what's going on with their broken heart. You can find somebody tonight, they can have a broken heart. It ain't good enough just to leave it pass and bury. They're going to come around and they're going to tell you about it. They're going to tell you about it and you about it and you about it. And they're going to spread it on thick. Just like I like peanut butter, I don't like it thin. I want it thick. Amen. And that's the way they're going to do it. They're going to do it thick. They're going to pour it on. They want you to know how bad their heart is broken, how bad they was hurting, how much pain or whatever they may be, and they'll go around and they'll tell they're right there, and they'll let that hurt turn into where they need alcohol, where they need drugs, where they may go into deep depressions and stuff like that. And see, that's how the devil work right there. We all have had a broken heart before in our lives. Amen. The Lord knows how you feel with a broken heart. Amen. He's had a broken heart. And He's here tonight to help you with your broken heart tonight. If you look at a broken heart, you can see it says, overwhelming or crushed in spirit as of grief. Amen. That is a broken heart right there. I mean, has anybody ever felt that way? Has anybody ever felt overwhelmed and crushed and broken in grief? Amen. I felt that right there so many times, I tell you. And I tell you what, yes, my heart got ripped apart. Amen. Has anybody been there with me? Let me look over this way. I don't want to say nothing. But see, it says right there in John 1:11, He came unto His own, and His own received Him not. Amen. His own hurt Him. And His own disciples would hurt Him and break His heart. Amen. See, the Lord was foretold for thousands of years that He was coming for His own. But there was one that would foretold by the prophet Isaiah. And it tells us right there in Isaiah 40:3 right there. And this is in the Old Testament right here. The voice of Him who cries in the wilderness, prepare ye the way of the Lord, make straight the desert a highway for our God. Amen. This is Isaiah prophesizing about someone else. And it's John the Baptist who he's prophesizing about. And saying, what does it say right there? And in Matthew 3:1, it's even told about His coming for His own. In those days came John the Baptist preaching in the wilderness. What did he say? Preaching in the wilderness of Judea. What did he say right there? Isaiah said right there, prepare the way. What did he say right there? A voice of Him who crying in the wilderness, prepare a way for the Lord. Then you come over here in Matthew in the New Testament right there. In those days came John the Baptist preaching in the wilderness of Judea and saying, repent you, for the kingdom of heaven is at hand. For this is He who was spoken of by the prophet Isaiah, saying, the voice of one crying in the wilderness, prepare ye the way of the Lord, make His path straight. Amen. So it was foretold for thousands of years that Jesus Christ was coming. What did John the Baptist come to do? To prepare a way for our Lord Jesus Christ to come. Amen. He come. Who did He come for? He come for the Jews is who He come for. He didn't come for you. He didn't come for me. He come for the Jews is who he come to prepare for. Amen. How would you like to know right there that he come for the Jews and your state of being a Gentile? Say it with me, Gentile. Say it with me, Gentile. It ain't a bad word. It ain't a cuss word. Gentile, because that's what we are. Can you just imagine that us being a Gentile, we were doomed and ready to go to hell? Do you know that? Because he come for the Jews. He come for the chosen one who he come for right there. But see, the thing of it was, they was preparing a way for him to come. And Jesus was foretold by the prophet Isaiah and by the prophet John the Baptist. Amen. If you look at what it says, the wilderness and the desert represents the world. Amen. As well as it represents Israel that has lost her way. Therefore, the promise is for the resolution of that nation which will not take place. Amen. That's what it was right there. He come to restore back to Israel what was theirs is what he come for. He come, this is yours, but somehow or another you've lost your way. This is what I'm trying to tell you tonight. Jesus Christ is here to tell you somewhere tonight you have lost your way. Somewhere tonight you're playing around with something tonight. Somewhere tonight you have had a broken heart and you've let the enemy come in some way or somehow or another. And if you got your eyes off of Jesus Christ, see, that's what happened to Israel right there. They got their eyes off the Lord. And that's the reason why John the Baptist would tell them, repent, I'm preparing the way for one who's going to come. Amen. I may baptize you with water, but the thing of it is, he's going to baptize you with the Holy Spirit. Amen. That's what he wants to do tonight.
1: Hallelujah. Thank you, Lord.
2: The Lord came to his own to resolute Israel back to God. But his own did not receive him. He came for the Jews first, like what he says in Matthew 10 and 5. These 12 Jesus sent for and commanded them, saying, go not into the ways of the Gentiles and into the cities of the Samaritans, in it you not, but go rather to the lost sheep of the house of Israel. And as you go, preach, saying, the kingdom of heaven is at hand. Yes. Heal the sick, cleanse the leper, raise the dead, cast out devils. Yes. Freely you receive, freely give. Yes. See, this is what he's telling them right there. You go to them. You go to the Jews, to the lost sheep of the house of God is what he's telling you. And you do all these mighty works. You do everything that you can for them. Don't you even go to a way of a Gentile. Don't you even go away to a Greek or Samaritan. Don't you even go out of the way for them, nothing right there. I did not come for them. I come for the one who has rejected me. I come for the ones that did not love me, did not want me, even though he's my father's chosen people right there. That's the ones who I want. He came into his own, and his own received him not. Amen. That's what it says in 1 John 1:11. They did not want the work of Jesus Christ. So some wanted something from God, so he was on the way to Galilee. They did not want the works of Jesus Christ, but some wanted something from Jesus Christ. There are some want something from Jesus Christ tonight. Some in here tonight is sitting and saying, I am right with Jesus. You can't preach to me. I already know the Word of God. I got it into my heart. I got it into my life. And I got it into my mind. I thank God I've been preaching for 17 years. And I thank God that I have not got all this into my heart and all into my life and in my mind that somebody can't preach to me and teach me the Word of God. Jesus says, just listen and look. He says, I will come off the pages to you and I will reveal things to your life is what I will do. So he was on his way to Galilee. But I have a need to go to Samaria. This is where he met the woman at the well.
1: Yes.
2: And it says right here, Jacob's well was there. Jesus, therefore, being worried with his journey, sat thus on the well. And it was about the sixth hour. There came a woman of Samaria drawing water. Jesus says unto her, give me to drink. And his disciples was gone away into the city to buy meat. Then saith the woman of the smearing of the hem, how is it you being a Jew ask drink of me, which am a woman of Samaria? For the Jews have no dealing with the Samaritan. Jesus answered and says unto her, if you knew the gift of God, and who it is saying, you give me to drink, you would have asked of him, and he would have gave you the living water. The woman says unto him, sir, you have nothing to draw with, and the well is deep. For where do you get this living water? Are you greater than our father Jacob, that which gave us the well and drank thereof himself and his children and his cattle? Jesus answered and says unto her, whosoever drank of this water shall thirst again, but whosoever drinks of the water that I shall give shall never thirst, but the water that I shall give him shall be in him a well of water springing up unto everlasting life. And the woman says unto him, sir, give me this water that I thirst not, neither come hither to draw. Amen. See, this is the first invitation. Jesus says, I went to the Jews. The Jews did not want it right there, but there somebody else wanted. All of a sudden, you find himself sitting over there on Jacob's well. Amen. I'm on my way to Galilee. What am I fixing to do to Galilee? I'm going to Galileans. I ain't going to Israel. I'm going to Galileans right now. But all of a sudden, I'm going to sit right here on this well. Oh, praise God. There was a Samaritan woman come up there. See, that Samaritan woman, she wanted something. She heard something about Jesus Christ already. This woman was thirsty for the Word of God. This woman right here, she had hurt. She had pain. She has already had a loss of heartaches is what she did. She had broken hearts what she was. She was already what? Married what? 5 times, he said. And it wasn't even one you're living with right now. See, don't you know she had broken heart? She had disappointment when men done used her like a used laundry basket right there. But I'm here to tell you right now, Jesus Christ offered her something right there. See, all of a sudden he changed you from the Jews. He all of a sudden he changed from Israel right there. Now here it is. It's for Samaritans right there. What is a Samaritan? Say it with me. Gentile. Say it with me. Gentiles. Amen. If you're not a Jew, you're what?
3: Gentiles.
2: Amen. Greek, you're Gentile. Praise God. This woman wanted something from God. It was for the Jews, but they did not want it. We will take it. I'm here to tell you, I will take it. For the Gentiles, the Samaritan, and it's for the whole world. Amen. The Jews hated what Jesus had done. He came for us. But they did not want it, and I'm going to take it. Amen. If they didn't want it, I'm going to take it. And let me say this to you right now. The blinders are coming off some of the Jews, but the blinders are on the Jews tonight, and they cannot see that Jesus Christ is the Lord and Lord and the King's a King, that He is the Savior for every man. Their blinders are on their eyes. There's a number. There's a number that the Lord has. There's a number. I don't know what that number is. For the Gentiles being saved, coming into the fold. And the moment when that number is filled, the blinders come off the eyes of the Jews and they come on to the Gentiles. I'm here to tell you, you need to hang on to what you've got tonight and be counting in that number. You better find yourself faithful and standing in the Word of God. Amen. And it tells us in Matthew 26:1 right there. And He came to pass when Jesus had finished all these sayings, He says unto His disciples, you know that after 2 days in the feast of the Passover, and the Son of Man is betrayed, be crucified.
3: Yes.
2: And assembled together the chief priests and the scribes and the elders of the people unto the place of the high priest.
3: Yes.
2: To betray.
3: Yep.
2: And to deny and to kill Jesus. And Matthew 26:14 tells us about how He was betrayed by one of His own. Yes, that's right, Judas. It tells about how he was betrayed by one of his own. Do you think that wouldn't hurt? That would hurt me. That would give me a broken heart.
0: We
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At the end of Ephesians chapter 4, the Bible says that we're to be kind to one another, tender-hearted, forgiving each other. Now, Ephesians chapter 5. Therefore be imitators of God, as beloved children, and walk in love, just as Christ also loved you and gave himself up for us, an offering and a sacrifice to God as a fragrant aroma. But immorality, or any impurity, or greed, must not even be named among you, as is proper among saints. And there must be no filthiness and silly talk or coarse jesting, which are not fitting, but rather giving of thanks. For this you know with certainty, that no immoral or impure person or covetous man, who is an idolater, has an inheritance in the kingdom of Christ and God. Let no one deceive you with empty words, for because of these things the wrath of God comes upon the sons of disobedience. Therefore do not be partakers with them. For you were formerly darkness, but now you are light in the Lord. Walk as children of light, for the fruit of the light consists in all goodness and righteousness and truth, trying to learn what is pleasing to the Lord. Do not participate in the unfruitful deeds of darkness, but instead even expose them, for it is disgraceful even to speak of the things which are done by them in secret. But all things become visible when they are exposed by the light, for everything that becomes visible is light. For this reason it says, "Awake, sleeper, and arise from the dead, and Christ will shine on you." Therefore be careful how you walk, not as unwise men, but as wise, making the most of your time, because the days are evil. So then do not be foolish, but understand what the will of the Lord is. And do not get drunk with wine, for that is dissipation, but be filled with the Spirit, speaking to one another in psalms and hymns and spiritual songs, singing and making melody with your heart to the Lord, always giving thanks for all things in the name of our Lord Jesus Christ to God, even the Father, and be subject to one another in the fear of Christ. Wives, be subject to your own husbands as to the Lord. For the husband is the head of the wife, as Christ also is the head of the church, he himself being the Savior of the body. But as the church is subject to Christ,

so also the wives ought to be to their husbands in everything. Husbands, love your wives, just as Christ also loved the church and gave himself up for her, so that he might sanctify her, having cleansed her by the washing of water with the word, that he might present to himself the church in all her glory, having no spot or wrinkle or any such thing, but that she would be holy and blameless. So husbands ought also to love their own wives as their own bodies. He who loves his own wife loves himself, for no one ever hated his own flesh, but nourishes and cherishes it, just as Christ also does the church, because we are members of his body. For this reason a man shall leave his father and mother, and shall be joined to his wife, and the two shall become one flesh. This mystery is great, but I am speaking with reference to Christ and the church. Nevertheless, each individual among you also is to love his own wife, even as himself, and the wife must see to it that she respects her husband. Scripture reading without comment, this is The Word. I'm Nicholas Hope.

0: Hey, there's a new restaurant in town. How about we eat there today?
1: Nah, they have too many kids working there.
0: Well, what do you have against kids?
1: Ah, kids today. They're off in their own world with their headphones on.
0: There's a yellow light.
1: Riding their skateboards all over the place.
0: Harold, yellow light.
1: Playing their stupid video games.
2: Bad life!
1: Totally oblivious to the world around them. You know what I mean?
0: Yeah, I know what you mean.
1: They don't have decent values anymore either.
0: Harold, there's a crosswalk up there.
1: They just have no common courtesy.
0: Harold, people in the crosswalk.
1: They simply show no respect for other people.
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1: Hey, get out of the road! 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

0: Now we continue reading from the Bible, John 12:12. On the next day, the large crowd who had come to the feast, when they heard that Jesus was coming to Jerusalem, took the branches of the palm trees and went out to meet him and began to shout, "Hosanna! Blessed is he who comes in the name of the Lord, even the King of Israel!" Jesus, finding a young donkey, sat on it. As it is written, "Fear not, daughter of Zion. Behold, your king is coming, seated on a donkey's colt." These things his disciples did not understand at the first. But when Jesus was glorified, then they remembered that these things were written of him, and that they had done these things to him. So the people who were with him when he called Lazarus out of the tomb and raised him from the dead continued to testify about him. For this reason also the people went and met him, because they heard that he had performed this sign. So the Pharisees said to one another, "You see that you are not doing any good. Look, the world has gone after him." Now there were some Greeks among those who were going up to worship at the feast. These then came to Philip, who was from Bethsaida of Galilee, and began to ask him, saying, "Sir, we wish to see Jesus." Philip came and told Andrew. Andrew and Philip came and told Jesus. And Jesus answered them, saying, "The hour has come for the Son of Man to be glorified. Truly, truly, I say to you, unless a grain of wheat falls into the earth and dies, it remains alone. But if it dies, it bears much fruit. He who loves his life loses it, and he who hates his life in this world will keep it to life eternal. If anyone serves me, he must follow me, and where I am, there my servant will be also. If anyone serves me, the Father will honor him." Now my soul has become troubled, and what shall I say? Father, save me from this hour? But for this purpose I came to this hour. Father, glorify your name. Then a voice came out of heaven, "I have both glorified it and will glorify it again." So the crowd of people who stood by and heard it were saying that it had thundered. Others were saying, "An angel has spoken to him." Jesus answered and said, "This voice has not come for my sake, but for your sakes. Now judgment is upon this world. Now the ruler of this world will be cast out. And I, if I am lifted up from the earth, will draw all men to myself." But he was saying this to indicate the kind of death by which he was to die.
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And he opened his mouth, and he taught them, saying, Blessed are the poor in spirit, for theirs is the kingdom of heaven. Blessed are they that mourn, and they that shall be comforted. Blessed are the meek, for they shall inherit the earth. And blessed are they which do hunger and thirst after righteousness, for they shall be filled. Blessed are the merciful, for they shall obtain mercy. Blessed are the pure in heart, for they shall see God. Blessed are the peacemakers, for they shall be called the children of God. Blessed are they which are persecuted for righteousness' sake, for theirs is the kingdom of heaven. And blessed are ye when men shall revile you and persecute you, and shall say all manner of evil against you falsely for my sake. Yes, rejoice and be exceedingly glad, for great is your reward in heaven. For so persecuted they the prophets which were before you. Hey, this is Bill George, and we're talking about part 3 of the Beatitudes. We've already discussed, blessed are the poor in spirit, for theirs is the kingdom of heaven. We've talked about, blessed are they that mourn, for they shall be comforted. We've talked about the meek, for they shall inherit the earth. We've talked about, blessed are they that do hunger and thirst after righteousness, and we discussed that was God's righteousness, not ours, because they shall be filled. We talked about, blessed are the merciful, for they shall obtain mercy. And then finally last week we talked about, blessed are the pure in heart, for they shall see God. And we talked about how that if you have mercy for people, it has to be from a pure heart. This week we're going to talk about, blessed are the peacemakers, for they shall be called the children of God. Now, I especially like this subject because in today's politically correct society, when we talk about a peacemaker, we think about someone who is willing to bring two sides together in a happy compromise and to say everybody's view is wonderful, and if we just will agree to agree, then everybody will be happy. But as we see in the Word of God, this place is really not our home. So the rules that function here, if they don't line up with the rules that function for God, it really isn't for us to make a compromise. The Bible says absolutes, that no one shall come to the Father but through the Son. For us to compromise and to say that there are many ways to get to the Father is an absolute falsity against the Word of God, because the Word of God made the statement that no one comes to the Father but through the Son. Now, some people would say, but if we just embrace all the other ways, everybody will be happy and there'll be peace. But the truth of the matter is, a peacemaker is more than someone who just compromises on everything. A peacemaker is one that looks at the whole situation, looks for the right thing to do in the situation, and whether it's accepted happily or not, it's still a way of bringing peace to a situation. So when God says, blessed are the peacemakers, for they shall be called the children of God, what he's actually saying, blessed are those that will keep my commandments and bring about the peace of humanity. Because God's peace for humanity is to bring people back into right relationship with him. We were in relationship with him until the garden when Adam and Eve sinned. And the devil came and tempted Eve. I'm sure you know the story. He tempted Eve, and then Eve talked to her husband Adam, and they ate of the fruit of the tree. And from that point on, sin entered into the world. Now, an easy compromise would say, well, that was Adam and Eve, and that was their doing, and it really doesn't affect us. And if we would just embrace everybody's diversity and everybody's opinion on what religion that they want to do and all that, we'll have peace. But you will never have peace that way. You see, but when you understand that this world is really not our home and that we're living for an eternity, then we'll look at the situation of what is right. So, in my humble opinion, I have staked my life on the fact that Jesus Christ is the Son of the living God, and that when his word says no one comes to the Father but through the Son, it means that no one comes to the Father but through the Son. It also means that whomsoever shall call upon the name of the Lord shall be saved. It means that if we will humble ourselves before him, he'll heal our land. That's what his word says. His word is truth. So for me just to make up things so that I can get along with everybody and everybody will be happy,
doesn't make me a peacemaker, because there is coming a day when Christ is coming back and this world will be in a lot of turmoil. But if I direct people how to escape the judgment of God, how to escape hell, by telling them that Jesus Christ is the only begotten Son of the Father, that whosoever believeth on him should not perish but have everlasting life, and that there is peace in Jesus Christ, that there is a peace within him. If I lead people to the foot of the cross where they can make a decision that is honestly going to change their life, then I believe that I have done my job as a peacemaker, and I can be called the children of God. And my hope today that is, as you listen to this program, that you don't look at me as a rebel that's trying to start some kind of radical change in the world, although maybe I am, but look at me as someone who understands that the scripture is more than what I just want it to be. The scripture has to have a meaning to it. And when he said, blessed are the peacemaker, did he really mean blessed are the compromising? Or did he really mean blessed are the ones that look at the situation, understand that there is a right and a wrong, and brings peace to the situation by doing what is right? I can't help but believe the second is what he really meant. And finally, as we talk about the Beatitude, we're going to hit on this last one that kind of goes along with being a peacemaker. It says, blessed are ye when men shall revile you and persecute you and say all manner of evil against you falsely for my sake. You see, in order for me to be a peacemaker, I have to be willing to understand there are going to be some people that are not happy. And there are going to be some people who just don't like what you do, no matter how you do it. And Jesus Christ was a man that knew it all. He went around and he knew what God's plans for the human race was. He knew that how God could bring love to situations that needed love. He knew that how God could bring healing to situations that brought healing. And yet they hated him. We know that on Palm Sunday, as he made his triumphant entry, they laid palms and shirts and coats and worshipped him and praised him and wanted him to be their king. And it was just 1 week later that they spit upon his face and they pulled the beard from his face and they plucked the hair from him and began to spit upon him and smack him and let him down to Golgotha where he was crucified. You know, if we just go with compromise and we just think that everybody is going to like everything we do, we need to understand that we'll be persecuted just as he was persecuted. There will be some people that will hear this program that will embrace it and say, you know, I do want to be a peacemaker. I want to do what's right. I want to talk about Jesus Christ as the Lord and Savior. But there'll be other people that say, this guy doesn't have a clue what he's talking about. And if I could get my hands on him, I'd like to do some heart to him. But I'm telling you what, Jesus Christ himself said, blessed are ye when men shall revile you and persecute you and shall say all manner of evil against you falsely for my name's sake. Because he understood that he was the true Son of God with the plan that was needed for humanity, and they still rejected him and persecuted him. I want you to know that as we look at these Beatitudes, and once again, I want to give them all to you. As we look at the Beatitude, we look beyond what we see with our earthly eyes. We look in a heavenly realm with heavenly eyes. When you realize that Jesus indeed knew what he was talking about, when he said, blessed are the poor in spirit, for theirs is the kingdom of heaven. Blessed are they that mourn, for they shall be comforted. Blessed are the meek, for they shall inherit the earth. Blessed are they which do hunger and thirst after righteousness, for they shall be filled. Blessed are the merciful, for they shall obtain mercy. Blessed are the pure in heart, for they shall see God. Blessed are the peacemakers, for they shall be called the children of God. And blessed are they which are persecuted for righteousness' sake, for theirs is the kingdom of heaven. For blessed are ye when men shall revile you and persecute you and say all manner of evil against you falsely for my name's sake. He goes on to say this, rejoice and be exceedingly glad, for great is your reward in heaven, for so persecuted they the prophets which were before you. I want you to know today that I love Jesus Christ. I believe that there's a right way to live and a wrong way to live. I believe that if you're fornicating, it's wrong. I believe that you're living in adultery, it's wrong. If you're living in homosexuality, it's wrong. If you're a drunkard today, you'll not see the kingdom of heaven. If you gossip and you backbite,
all the sins that God listed, if you don't accept Jesus Christ as a Savior, all these things are absolutes that the Bible talks about will keep you from seeing heaven. My goal is not to browbeat you, but my goal is for you to understand that God has a standard and he will not deviate from his standard. You must be born again. He told Nicodemus that you must be born again. And I'm telling you today as his mouthpiece, you must be born again. Jesus Christ is the only way to the Father. There is not many ways to God, but there is only one, Jesus Christ. God bless you. We hope that you've enjoyed this little series on the Beatitude. Now, there's a lot of people who have a lot of different opinions about the Beatitude. This is Bill George's opinion. I hope you enjoy it. I hope it helps you. God bless you. Love you. We'll see you next time right here on Reset.

Wait a minute, it's back. And so the story goes. Mr. Johnson, a businessman from Wisconsin, went on a business trip to Louisiana. He immediately sent an email back to his wife, Jean. Unfortunately, he mistyped the letter, and the email ended up going to a Mrs. Joan Johnson, the wife of a preacher who had just passed away. The preacher's widow took one look at the email and promptly fainted. When she was revived, she nervously pointed to the message, which read, "Arrive safely, but it sure is hot down here." And so the story goes. Every evening, the Reverend Phillips family gathered together for a Bible story and a prayer. One evening, the story was about Lot and his wife escaping from Sodom and Gomorrah. As all know, the great climax of the narrative is when Mrs. Lot looks back and turns into a pillar of salt. The story sat well with Tommy, who raised his hand the second the story was over and told his father, "That's like when Mom was driving home in the car and she looked back at Rachel and me and turned into a telephone pole."

0: come.
1: 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God bless you, and we'll see you next time right here on Reset.

First Timothy, I believe, is the third chapter, and most of you probably already know that chapter. Amen? Love it. Amen? That's right. Paul was writing Timothy, and he was telling him that if a man is out of office of a bishop or an elder or a leader, he was giving him the qualification. And as we go down into the fourth verse, he says, one that does what? Rule. And we understand the word rule means to manage. So when you begin to talk about manage, you look at a supermarket or a clothes store. So a person that's going to manage, they got to have a vision. Amen. They got to have a vision because they got to have an overall picture of how everything's supposed to work. And they got to feel responsible. So he said, one that rules well. Not halfway, not in, not feel like I want to do it some days and some days I don't. Not married, but yet I'm single. How many know when you're married, there's a certain aroma about you? Come on, there's a certain spirit. I've seen two married people step together and seem like they didn't want to be sitting together. You could tell something was wrong. See, when you got the Spirit of God, you can see stuff. Come on. You can pick up stuff. And that don't mean you got to go tell everybody. Because God don't give intercessors stuff because they talk, but he give it to them because they know how to pray for you. No doubt there's people in here that see what you're going through with, and they ain't saying nothing, but they're saying, God, work it out. Come on, am I right? Amen. So we see here in the Word of God, one that ruled well his own house, having his children subjected with all gravity. And it says, for if a man know not how to rule or manage his own house, how should he take care of the church of God? Let's go real quickly to the other famous scripture. 1 Timothy 5 and 8. But if any provide, somebody say provide. Now, we understand in this particular chapter, there's above it, he's talking about the widows and how the families should take care of their own. And we look at that word providing, and first thing we think about is providing food and clothes and shelter. And that's right. But can I take it to another level? There are other areas of your family life that you need to be providing for. There's affection, there's emotion, there's attention. There's affirming, there's affirmation. Come on. Many times you got to feel like it's my job to affirm you. It's my job to encourage you. It's my job to make sure you get the amount of attention that you need. I don't want you to get the attention from the person at the job. Ooh, you got some good smell of cologne. I know your husband told me he never noticed me. I know your wife. She never saw it. How many hear me? See, you got to understand, it's more to it than just the natural stuff. Everybody got needs. It's not good when you're single to be needy, but when you get married, you ought to have a need meter. Come on now. You ought to have a need meter. Somebody that meets my need. Somebody that satisfies me. Somebody that encourages me. Somebody that can pick me up. What's wrong, baby? What you going through? Come on. Going a little fast, but I'm going to get there. I'm going somewhere. I want you to look at somebody and say, my first, a vision for my first ministry. A vision for my first ministry. Paul was telling Timothy in so many words.

flaky. He didn't put no sugar in me when he made me, baby. He wasn't in doubt. He wasn't confused when he made me. Because he gave me muscles. He gave me stuff that told me, why you giving me this stuff? Because you're going to have to protect somebody. You're going to have to provide for somebody. You're going to have to carry somebody. You're going to have to be the strength for somebody. Single women, what you're looking for. You got to know what you're looking for, baby. Come on, you got to know what you're looking for. Come on, am I right? The Bible says, he who finds a wife, let him find you. If he can't find you, you ain't ready yet. And for all you know, God could be trying to protect you. Because there's some fools out there. And there's some folks you can connect with, it ain't easy to say it's over. Because they say, I don't want it to be over. Because everything good ain't gold. Can I get an amen? Let's go to the book of Genesis. Ain't gonna be before you too long. In the book of Genesis, the second chapter. Now God done made everything in the earth, and he's needing somebody. He's needing a straw boss. He's needing somebody to run what he made. Because how many know God is the owner, and we just a manager, we just good steward over everything we got belongs to him. Even though we act like it's ours and we don't want to help out, we don't want to do, but it still belongs to God. And he knows how to let you understand this is mine. The Lord giveth and the Lord does what? He takes it. Come on, am I right? So he know how to bring you back into check. Listen what it says here. In the 7th, Genesis 2 and 7. And the Lord God formed man of the dust of the ground and breathed in him nostrils the breath of life, and man became a living soul. And the Lord God planted a garden east of Eden. Now God planted a garden. Somebody said God planted a garden. And he planted in East Eden, and there he put the man whom he had formed. And out of the ground made the Lord God to grow every tree that is pleasant to the sight and for food the tree of life. Also in the midst of the garden, the tree of knowledge of good and evil. I'm going to skip down for time's sake. The 15th verse. Now the first thing we understand is God put him in the garden. East, and then all of a sudden now God sinned and the Lord took the man and put him in the garden even to dress and to keep it. First thing I want you to say is responsibility. Adam has no wife. He has nothing. Single men. One of the things you have to understand is that God designed you to be a responsible person. You say you want a woman. You say you want a wife. Are you responsible? Come on. Can we put anything in your hand? What are you responsible? How do you handle pressure? How do you handle bills? Come on. What is your credit like? Come on. How many hear me? How many jobs have you had? Do you have a car? Do you really want to work? Do you want to get out of debt? The first thing God gave Adam was responsibility. I'm putting you in the garden to take care of him. He's prepared him to take care of his wife. So when you're single, this is why it's so important for the older men and the wives to see the men and see the women, to train the young women, because you got a child, you're not going to always have that child. You training that child for somebody else's husband or somebody's wife. Now, if you don't have that vision for that child, that you're preparing them for life, then when life hits them, they're going to look at you kind of crazy. So you have to prepare you the first vision for the vision for the first ministry. So as a single man, single woman, you got to understand that life, God is preparing you. It's nothing wrong with you designing a companion, but allow God to prepare you. Responsibility. If you're struggling and you by yourself, you can't afford a mate. Ain't no sense in adding trouble to it. Come on. You can't afford a mate. I had to tell a family member of mine, I said, really, you can't afford a mate. I said, and you be honest with yourself. I said, you're struggling by yourself. You can't hardly keep gas in your car. You don't hardly have nowhere to stay. And you're talking about marriage. Control yourself. You ain't ready for it. And so God prepares Adam and he tells him, he says, you know, I'm putting you in this garden. Now the next thing he said, to dress and to keep it.

0: dressing means I want you to color it. I want you to take care of it. So look at God. Everything he's doing, he's training man how to be a responsible person. He's training them how to take care of stuff. Well, if you're single, amen, you got to learn how to take care of stuff. Do you take care of your body hygiene? Do you take care of your clothes? Come on. Do you take care of your house? Do you take care of your yard? Come on. See, everything that God is doing as a single man, see, he's preparing, he's training. So God was training Adam. God ain't crazy. He know what he's doing. Training him. He said to dress it, cultivate it, take care of it. Come on, am I right? What is so ironic is that a woman will pick up somebody that look like they done drug them out of a hole somewhere. Because in a woman's mind, she feel like, oh, I can change him. And I'm not saying you can't change him, but there are some people you cannot change. I don't want to get someone I got to change to that degree. Because you already, the Bible says, you know more twain but you one. So you already got two worlds coming together, two cultures, two different people. Why in the world do I want to re-raise you? So brothers, you got to learn how to present yourself, how to make yourself be where God can give you somebody. God is not crazy. You said, Lord, I want your best. Well, God said, you're not at your best. I'm not giving you nobody to run them crazy. I'm not giving you nobody to make them backslide. Haven't you seen people almost lose out when they got married? I never will forget when me and my wife got married. And the thing about it is that if you haven't been trained properly, oh my God, whoever gets you, I had no father, never seen my father to this day, but I'm named after him, but never seen him. All the men in my life around me never groomed me, never prepared me. My mother did the best she could. She taught me how to work. See, you can have a job, but still don't know how to be a man. Come on, you can have a job, car, houses, but still don't know how to take care of a woman. Still don't know your... See, there's a role that a man has to know. What is your role? He said, my people perish for the lack of knowledge. He said, without a what? Without a what? Without a vision. The word vision means a redemption plan. You can't redeem yourself if you don't have a vision. You can't get yourself together. So I had no vision about being a husband. So when my wife met me, the most I had mentioned, I was a hard working mother. Because my mother was like, if you're going to stay here, you're going to work. So at the age of 13, when you got the Social Security card, I started working. I started doing 10 hours like a little man. I started working like a little man. In the fields, hoeing cotton, working cattle, and everything. And so when my money came, and my mother was a good manager, she knew how to manage. So she would give me a little check And you know, I work all summer long, and then when school time come, I had all new clothes. She didn't play with my money. She didn't try to get over on me, because however a woman treats you when you're young, you'll get used to that stuff, and you'll want a mama when you get married. And a woman don't want to be your mama. She don't want another child. Am I right? She wants somebody to lead her. She want another man. She want a man to lead her. She don't need another son. Come on. Am I right? So what my mother did, she didn't know that she was overprotected, because one of my brothers had went to prison. So she was overprotected, but she taught me how to work. So every week I got my check, she would give me $5, say, go to the movie and bring me back some change or whatever. So the most I knew how to manage was, how much? Am I talking to anybody? What's the most you ever managed? What's the most? So the most I've managed was $5. So my pastor began to teach about marriage, and I get the cat by the tail, and I'm thinking, I'm all in a bag of chips, and I'm about to drive us crazy. And come on. Because I haven't been prepared. And I don't care how much Jesus, I didn't cuss, I didn't drink, I was saved. My wife was attracted to me because of my prayer. She heard me on the radio crying out to God, praying. It wasn't my biceps, because when she saw me, I wasn't 100 pounds soaking wet. She said, I had a bird chest. I was nothing like, you know, you ladies come on. I want this kind of man. I want him gold in his mouth. I want him bow leg. I want this. I want a big chest. I want a, you know. You know, come on. I didn't mean to let the cat out the barrel, but you know how it is. You got it in your mind what kind of man you want. And don't you fool yourself. Not only is God listening, but Satan listening. So it just so happened that Satan was hearing, but God sent me. And all I had going for me was God. And you know, all I need is Jesus. You need the wisdom and the knowledge of Jesus. Come on. All I have, I had what you call, one of the things I had, and I was teaching on last week, is what you call a checker. A checker is something that checks you. You know what I'm talking about? You know, you say a little something, you handle been to your wife, and you say, you know what, honey, God told me I'm sorry. That's the only thing I had going for me, because other than that, no wisdom, didn't know the first thing. When I married my wife, she had a child. So the first day I got married, I become a father and a husband. Quite a bit. Quite a challenge. For a man that hadn't managed no more than $5. My mother said I was her baby. She said, I don't care how grown you get, I'm getting married. She said, come sit in my lap, you're my baby. So that means she had not prepared me for what was ahead. How many of you sitting out there today have not prepared your child, your son? Come on, think about it. You're not going to always have them children, and they're not going to always be with you. The worst thing is when you make friends with your children. That's a big mistake there. That's the worst thing when you make friends and you want to club and party, you want to do all kind of crazy stuff with them. Come on. We feel like if I can't help you, I'm going to join. The devil is a lie. Am I right? So that was part of my problem in my marriage, is that the fact that I had not been trained. I knew how to work, but I could not manage. When I would go to the grocery store, and I'm saying this to help a lot of men, because sometimes, you know, when you first get married, yes, you are the manager, you are the head. But then you got to learn that God gives you what you need. And so don't be intimidated because you got a smart woman. Come on, don't be intimidated, because if she's a wise woman, she going to build you, not pluck you down. She going to cover your weaknesses. Am I right? She going to cover your weaknesses. You might not can read it right, but won't nobody know it but you and her, because she know how to cover you. See, that's what a good woman does. She'll cover her man. Come on. She compliments him. Am I right? Come on. She don't cut him down. She, even if he's not saved, she know how to compliment him when the church's full. She don't make him go in the back room. This is my husband, y'all. Because that's the brother. That's the one come on paying the bills. Come on. Am I right? So God will give you somebody to compliment you. So many times you, as a man, you might not be the smartest thing. You might not have the most wisdom knowledge. But then if God gives you a woman and she's gifted, she's wise, she's smart, and she's willing to help you and she want to train you, don't be bullheaded. Come on, don't get bullheaded and just sit there. How about it? Come on, I'm telling you, from me, I'm a man, I can talk about a man. So I know how we are. We're egotistic, you know what I mean? We got that ego, we got that little pride, and man, you know, and I regret the first 10 years that I messed up. Not infidelity, but the fact I didn't know how to manage, and I had a woman that was already set. She had a house, I had a house, but she was a better manager. She had this, she had that. Everything I had, you could put it in a Walmart bag. I was so bad at cooking, I would take Spam and try to make gravy out of it. Only reason I knew how to cut up a chicken is because I ate so many, but I still couldn't cut him up. I was the kind of single guy, you get all my food because I didn't know how to cook. So I had to give it away before it ruined because I didn't know how to cook. So when I met my wife, my people worked in a restaurant. Her people own a restaurant. So I'm wanting you to struggle. She used to having stuff. So you can see that it was like the hot and cold are coming together. It was giving to be a tornado. Because I didn't have a vision for my first ministry. See, you got to have a vision. That means you got to pray and say, God, show me how to minister to my wife. You don't have to. I know brothers that turn good women down because, man, I just don't feel comfortable. That girl's smart. She's sharp, man. I didn't mean to do y'all like that, bro. I'll come back around. Come on, am I right? There's some good women that want the man, but because she got it going on and she got a lot going and you ain't got that much. And you know, we all, us men, we're competitive. We always chase, we always trying to win something. We compete in ourselves. So when you get your wife, you know, you trying to compete. I remember when I first got married, my wife was, you know, she'd been driving longer. I had just got my driving license when we got married, just a few months earlier. So she had been driving ever since she used to, you know, was 13, driving the car. And so we would have to drive to New Mexico, and it was an 8-hour drive. So I was determined I could drive it like she could, but I hadn't been driving for 6 months. That's just how competitive I was. You know what I mean? I done heard I'm the head, and boy, I got that thing twisted up. Because everywhere I'm looking at the wrong way. I should be a protector, provider. I should be a strength. I should comfort. I should encourage her. I should say, I'm proud of you, baby. But I'm too busy trying to compete with her. We have the male and the female fight, the battle of the sexes. Am I talking to anybody? Come on, everything is competing. I did it first. Mine's better. When, you know, that's why the Bible says, you know, what God have joined. Now, we think it's just the paper, but God has to join you. Woo! You can be married, but still be separate. Because when God joins, you start becoming one. You start seeing things. You start, the Bible thinking two or steps to agree. So you start agreeing. You start understanding each other. Am I right? And so this is why sometimes when you meet somebody, you don't need to be getting sexually involved, because when you get sexually involved, you're mixing not only body fluid, but you're trading spirits, because you're becoming one with that person and you don't even know them yet. You don't even know. So your time of getting to know a person, that's the time when you need to be talking about different things that we don't understand, we don't agree. So when you do get married, you do have a fair idea of what this person is like. Sometimes we're so hot in the pants and hot in the dress. So, man, we that whole time we was together, we didn't discuss nothing. Come on, is it real? Now you married this person and you got a Dr. Jekyll and Mr. Hyde going on. When you first met them, this guy, he didn't care what you looked like, what you wore, how you did, little stuff in the car, wasted something, don't worry about it, baby. Now he come out, he said, don't mess with my car. Because we was too busy trying to impress her. And she never saw the real person. Ladies, if you're using your hips and everything else to draw him, when all that goes south, where is he going to go? Do we have to look for more hips? Come on. See, you can push yourself on him. And you can show him so much that he don't even really see you. He see your body. So it's the way you carry yourself. Come on. That's why the Bible speaks about moderation, being modesty, because you want to have something to surprise. Come on, am I right? So we have to understand, like I said, that in my marriage, there's a lot of ignorance I had. I didn't know it because I wasn't prepared. So you need to thank God for your leaders here that's teaching you on the marriage and home. I went on Facebook and I listened to your leaders. Because I want to know who I was getting ready to fellowship with. And I like that home. I like that family ministry, because that's where it's at. That's where it's at. I don't care how your kids stray away, they're going to come back to it because they know that it works. They saw it work with mom and daddy. And that's why we as parents have to be an example to them. We have to have a vision for the family. Your first ministry is your home. Now, that don't mean you neglect the church. I got to work on my home. I can't come to church. The devil is a lie. Come on, I don't care if you got service 2 or 3 times a week. You still got plenty of time to work on your ministry at the house. Am I right? And so we look here in the Word of God, how God told him to dress, and the next thing he said, to keep it, which means, you know, to watch over it. What are you watching for? Because the enemy wants to destroy your family. And so you've got to learn to have a vision that you are the watchman on the wall. Even the head cover, what represents that I'm covered. Am I right? And so you have to understand that that man represents the covering of a, I'm shielding her. Come on. Now, a woman will respect you when she sees you're protecting her, when she sees you're taking all the pressure off of her. See, you come up before the people, come around people, and you shine out what she done worked so hard for. And the enemy fighting her mind, and you ain't got a clue. And then at night, we ain't going to get explicit, but at night you laying in the bed, and she said, you ain't got a clue, dude. What, girl? What are you doing? What's wrong with you? Come on, we'll go down another night. But a man was made to be responsible, and a woman was made for you to provide for her. That's why God told her to leave, because when she left her father, you in those Bible days, you had to give him a certain amount of money because she carried weight in that home. So when you take her, you're supposed to be providing her. So you need to be trained in your mind, I'm going to take care of her, even if her job ain't right. Come on, you have to learn how to balance that money out where if anything go down, baby, you ain't got to worry about. Now, it might take you a while to get there, but that should be your ultimate goal because you need to learn that in my mind, I am the provider. So he says the watch, which means he's, now what God just gave Adam was a vision for Eve. He don't even have Eve yet, but he gave him a vision for his what? First ministry. And his first minister was his family. So you have to have a vision for your family. I'm not talking about James and Ezekiel. I'm talking about a vision. We'll make it plain. Life insurance, health insurance. Come on, am I right? All those things. You know, car ain't running right. Women gonna get another car. Been using my mama's car for the last past 3 months. Come on. Sometimes you got to go that way, but you got to have an overall plan. You just can't sit there and just, well, you know, because mama might say, yeah, I need my car. Jenny, when Bill going to get another car? Y'all going to ever get a car? Well, mama. Mama, right. He need a vision. That's part of your qualification for becoming a leader of God's people. Is that you must have a vision because it really, you know, so many children today are got dads that are what you call MIAs, missing in action. Now you there, but you're not there. Because if you don't have a vision, now I'm going to show you in the Word some examples real quickly. Let's go real quickly to the book of 1 Samuel. There was a man by the name of, now we don't agree with the two wives, but I wanted to show you. The Bible said in the book of 1 Peter, to dwell with your wife according to what? And honor her as the what? Weaker vessel. So that don't naturally mean that she's weak, because some women are stronger physically and spiritually. Some women, if they hadn't been really praying, we wouldn't hardly have nothing. So what he's saying there is that I want you to say, baby, let me handle the pressure. Learn to shield her. Learn to understand that, you know what? I don't want you carrying the load. I got this. When my son got killed some years ago in Jacksonville, Florida, and my wife, she said, baby, you got to step in. It was just too much. It was overwhelming her. When another one of my kids went to prison, she said, baby, you got to step in. Am I right? It was overwhelming. And so that's the part that we as men got to learn is that we have to say, I don't care what it is, I got it. Even if you got it, the Bible said the multitude counts as what's safety. So even if you got to go and get educated about that particular thing that your family's going through, it's worth it because you want to make sure that you're the strong man in that house. You want to make sure that you're the leader. You want to make sure that you're not setting your mate up because you don't never be there. You're there, but you're not there. I had to learn when my son died that I couldn't quote scripture to my wife and rebuke her because she was crying. I had to learn how to just hold her some days and just say, baby, it's going to be all right. I had to learn that because, you know, I was so used to doing revivals, so used to preaching, and God just moving, and all of a sudden this whole
1: A good foundation for the future. Today's reading from the Word.

Now we continue reading from the Word of God, 1 Timothy 5:17. The elders who rule well are to be considered worthy of double honor, especially those who work hard at preaching and teaching. For the Scripture says, "You shall not muzzle the ox while he is threshing, and the laborer is worthy of his wages." Do not receive an accusation against an elder except on the basis of two or three witnesses. Those who continue in sin rebuke in the presence of all, so that the rest also will be fearful of sinning. I solemnly charge you in the presence of God and of Christ Jesus and of his chosen angels to maintain these principles without bias, doing nothing in a spirit of partiality. Do not lay hands upon anyone too hastily and thereby share responsibility for the sins of others. Keep yourself free from sin. No longer drink water exclusively, but use a little wine for the sake of your stomach and your frequent ailments. The sins of some men are quite evident going before them to judgment. For others, their sins follow after. Likewise also, deeds that are good are quite evident, and those which are otherwise cannot be concealed. 1 Timothy chapter 6. All who are under the yoke as slaves are to regard their own masters as worthy of all honor, so that the name of God and our doctrine will not be spoken against. Those who have believers as their masters must not be disrespectful to them because they are brethren, but must serve them all the more because those who partake of the benefit are believers and beloved. Teach and preach these principles. If anyone advocates a different doctrine and does not agree with sound words, those of our Lord Jesus Christ, and with the doctrine conforming to godliness, he is conceited and understands nothing, but he has a morbid interest in controversial questions and disputes about words, out of which arise envy, strife, abusive language, evil suspicions, and constant friction between men of depraved mind and deprived of the truth, who suppose that godliness is a means of gain. But godliness actually is a means of great gain when accompanied by contentment. For we have brought nothing into the world, so we cannot take anything out of it either. If we have food and covering, with these we shall be content. But those who want to get rich fall into temptation and a snare, and many foolish and harmful desires which plunge men into ruin and destruction. For the love of money is a root of all sorts of evil, and some, by longing for it, have wandered away from the faith and pierced themselves with many griefs. But flee from these things, you man of God, and pursue righteousness, godliness, faith, love, perseverance, and gentleness. Fight the good fight of faith. Take hold of the eternal life to which you were called, and you made the good confession in the presence of many witnesses. I charge you in the presence of God, who gives life to all things, and of Christ Jesus, who testified the good confession before Pontius Pilate, that you keep the commandment without stain or reproach until the appearing of our Lord Jesus Christ, which he will bring about at the proper time, he who is the blessed and only sovereign, the King of kings and Lord of lords, who alone possesses immortality and dwells in unapproachable light, whom no man has seen or can see. To him be honor and eternal dominion. Amen. Scripture reading without comment. This is The Word. I'm Nicholas Hope.

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0: 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Got anything like that?
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2: Hi, Grandma. 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
8: This is Max McLean. How important is it to God that we live by faith? Listen to the Bible from Galatians 3. Does God give you His Spirit and work miracles among you because you observe the law or because you believed what you heard? Consider Abraham. He believed God, and it was credited to him as righteousness. Understand then that those who believe are children of Abraham. The scripture foresaw that God would justify the Gentiles by faith and announced the gospel in advance to Abraham. All nations will be blessed through you. So those who have faith are blessed along with Abraham, the man of faith. From Galatians 3, listen to the Bible. It's great for the soul.
9: The Bible says that faith comes by hearing. Hear more at radiobible.org.

Calming your fears. The scripture for today's daily walk through the Bible is from Mark 5:36. Be not afraid, only believe. Most of the things we worry about will never come to pass, yet we worry still. We worry about the future and the past. We worry about finances and relationships. As we survey the landscape of our lives, we observe all manner of molehills and imagine them to be mountains. Are you concerned about the inevitable challenges that make up the fabric of everyday life? If so, why not ask God to help you regain a clear perspective about the problems and opportunities that confront you? When you petition your Heavenly Father sincerely and seek His guidance, He can touch your heart, clear your vision, renew your mind, and calm your fears. C.H. Spurgeon said, "God alone can give us songs in the night." Again, the scripture for today's daily walk says, "Be not afraid, only believe." Mark 5:36.

0: 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Our mission is to preach the gospel of Jesus Christ 24 hours a day, 7 days a week. 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As I like to say, in non-intrusive...
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2: Hello, this is Henry Schaefer, and welcome to Old and New Testament Survey. It is a summary of the books of the Old and the New Testament. Now, what you're going to get here, you're going to get some unique insight concerning each book of the Bible, key verses that will just jump out at you and bring new revelation to you, relevant truth for today, some special notes that I have dictated and put in my Bible over the years that I have studied. Also, there's going to be a brief but comprehensive summary of each book. Now, you can also look for some wow moments of revelation of truth that we're going to give you. Now, if you're ready to start out on Old and New Testament survey, come on and join us, man. We're going to have a great time studying the Bible together. Yeah, I'll show you what the boring is. I'll get into a little bit of it. 243,000 of this tribe, they all had their arms like that. 1,503 had their arms like that. Phew! That's boring. That makes sense? Let's go through Joel here. Is anything I can show you here in the book of Joel when we look at it? There is something. I'm going to tell you this here. So let's go through. I'm going to show you a few things that are here in Joel. Now don't get mad at me. Please don't get mad at me. I'll get ready to throw you way off the edge. Somebody say, hold on to your false teeth. We're getting ready to go on a ride. That's what we're doing. Now, here is when 9/11 happened. I don't know if this girl here was even alive then. When 9/11, you weren't even alive, were you? So let me tell you what happened that day then. All right. I'm going to talk just to you. All right. For the rest of you, remember. You know where you're at. But let me show you this here. When I started reading the book of Joel on 9/11, you know, looking at this here, you know, what, and it just so happens, when you look at Joel chapter 2 and look at verse 2, I want you to think about 9/11 and this being foretold about destruction, because what is Joel about? It's about an invading army. It's about destruction, the day of the Lord. I want you to think about the 9/11 towers, and let's just see this here. Can we all read this together? Just let me read it. A day of darkness. What day was that? 9/11. Thank you. There you go. Thank you. Got it. I mean, you're on board with me. A day of darkness and of gloominess, a day of clouds and thick darkness, as the morning spread over them upon the mountains, a great people and a strong, there hath not been ever the like, neither shall be any more after it, even to the years of many generations. But watch this here. A fire devoureth before them and behind them, a flame burneth. The land is as a garden of Eden before them, and behind them a desolate wilderness, yea, and nothing shall escape them. The appearance of them is as the appearance of horses, and as horsemen, so shall they run. Think about that day. Like the noise of chariots upon the tops of the mountains, they shall leap. Y'all hear what? Do you know what happened that day? I want you to listen. Like a noise of a flame of fire that devoureth the stubble, as a strong people set in battle array. Now, I want you to think about all those men who suited up and went into, like they were doing what? Going into battle. Before their face the people shall be much pained. All their faces shall gather what? Blackness. They shall run like mighty men. They shall climb the wall like men of war. And they shall march everyone in his own way. And they shall not break their ranks. And you not see people just run into that thing. They didn't even think nothing about it. Watch this here. Is this crazy? Is this in the Bible? You got to think about this here in reading this here. Neither shall one thrust another. They shall walk every one in his path, and when they fall upon the sword, they shall not be wounded. There was none wounded, really. I mean, all those people, what? They were there, they did what? They died. I mean, you would think that when that building fell down, that there would have to be somebody alive in all that rubble. That was none. Okay? What does it say here? They shall none be wounded. They shall run to and fro in the city. They shall run on the wall. They shall climb up on the houses. They shall enter in at the windows like a thief. The earth shall quake before them. The heavens shall tremble. The sun and the moon shall be dark, and the stars shall withdraw their shining. The Lord shall utter his voice before his army, for his camp is very great. He is strong that he executeth his word. For the day of the Lord is great and terrible, and who can abide it? Now, when you read that and you look back at those circumstances, I'm sure they will fit a lot of circumstances that has happened over time. But that's one of the things that you need to mark in your Bible there, and you need to study that out yourself. Another thing that I have written here in my Bible, I want you to circle this, verse 7, where it says, mighty men, they shall run like mighty men. I get way out there now. I'm going to get wet. Forget the thought of 9/11. So we're not even thinking about it. I mean, some of you just said, nah, it's crazy. So we're not going to talk about 9/11. But some says that this right here, this mighty men, is a word called the Giborim. The Giborim. G-I-B-B-O-R-I-M. Mighty men. And they study that out, that they are the resurrected Nephilim. That is talking, yes. That, yes, this is where Nephilim, the resurrected Nephilims are talking about. That they are actually coming back at the last days. So that word, mighty men, I know this is over some people's head. If you don't follow in that circle, then you won't understand it. But Giborim, resurrected Nephilim. That's what that means right there. Okay, here we go. I'm going to tell you some more here. Look what he says here. I'm going to pick it up here in verse 23. Be glad then, you children of Zion. Rejoice in the Lord your God, for he hath given you the former rain moderately. He will cause to come down for you the rain, the former rain and the latter rain in the first month. Now, why is he talking about rain here? Why would that even be in Joel? Y'all help me out. It's a drought. Locusts, they're eating everything up. See what I'm talking about? So this is God talking about water, rain coming, but we're talking about a spiritual rain, aren't we? Mm-hmm. And then verse 25, you need to claim this. I will restore to you the years that the locust hath eaten, the cankerworm, the caterpillar, and the palmer worm, my great army which is sent among you. So how has God restored in your life the years that the cankerworm and the palmer worm have eaten? So I'm going to give you two. I'm going to give you two things in my life, okay? When I finally got saved, in my life, I ain't always been saved like y'all, but I finally got saved in the latter years of my life. And when I went to get licensed with a group of people, I got licensed with a denomination that I had to go in for 1 year and studies. Then next year, I would get a certain level, and then the next year, I'd be a certain level. When I went to my first time to go in and just talk with them, they allowed me to skip a couple of years.
3: Yeah, that's cool.
2: You know what I'm talking about?
3: Yeah.
2: Allowed me to skip a couple of years. That was true. That he said, I will restore to you the years that they've eaten away, so I'm not going to make you even do that. Do you understand what I'm getting at? Another thing is that being pastoring here at the church, pastoring this church, but this is the only church I ever pastored, that the very first church I ever pastored was a full supporting church. It was a church, Lavaclus, a little small church down here, but for first pastorate, I should never got this church. I should never have ever got a church this big. I should start off with a little small church. You know what I'm talking about? And then over 10 or 15 years, get a church like this. That's the way it should be. But see, God allowed me to skip past all of that. And then who was in control, he said, I'm going to put you right here now. See what I'm talking about? All those years that the enemy has taken away from you, that you should have been doing this.
4: then I'm going to take this, I'm going to move you here. This is why I'm going to restore the years back. That could be the same thing in your life. I mean, you don't realize it's happening. You know, most people don't realize it's happening to them when these things are actually happening. You know, I'm telling you history. You know, I'm not, so I look back and I go, yeah, we claim this here or we preach this. God says, I will restore to you the years back that enemy has taken. And so how is that possible? God can do it. He can, you know, on your job, you probably should be elevated to a certain level now that you've saved. You know what I mean? All those years you've been serving the devil. You know what I'm talking about? You never got a promotion. Now what? God, you get saved. God said, I can take you from there and put you right here. See what I mean? Because he's going to handle it. He's going to do that. That makes sense what I'm saying? I know this is crazy stuff here, but this is a lot of things that are in the book of Joel. The book of Joel is good. The great and terrible day of the Lord. It is paralleled in Revelation chapter 14, verse 19. That's going to be Joel chapter 3. And we're going to pick it up at verse 12. You ready? Joel 3, verse 12. Let the heathen be wakened and come to the valley of Jehoshaphat, for there will I sit to judge all the heathen round about. Let's flip over to Revelation. Can you believe all this stuff is in Joel? Revelation chapter 14. And we're going to pick it up. Where are we going to pick it up at? Verse 19. 14:19. This is the battle of Armageddon. And the angel thrust in his sickle into the earth and gathered the vine of the earth and cast it into the great winepress of the wrath of God. And the winepress was trodden without the city, and the blood came out of the winepress even to the horse's bridle by a space of 1,600 furlongs. How many is that? 200 miles. 200 miles.
3: 186.
4: Yeah, all right. 186 miles. All right, let's go ahead. That is... here's what he says in verse 13 to go along with it. Put ye in the sickle, for the harvest is ripe. Come get you down. For the press is full, the fats overflow, for the wicked is great. Remember what it said over there in Revelation 14:19? Here's what it says, verse 14, multitudes in the valley of decision, for the day of the Lord is near in the what? Valley of decision. Every time people come to church, they are what? In the valley of decision. Okay, let's see what else we're going to pick up here. Well, I don't think I have enough time to do another one. I might have time enough to do another one. Might have time. I want you to pass these out. Do I have this one here? I do have it. Yeah. Pass these out for me if you will. Is there enough of them? Now, when you're in school, when we were in school and we went through this here, they blew by these. They blew by these 12 books. You read them, you get them. That's it. They don't tell you a whole lot. Yeah, they get through it. You're not trying to drag it out. Amos. We're dealing with Amos now. Judgment for the abused privileged. Ain't that great? The author... The book was written by who?
3: Amos.
4: A herdman, famous Amos. A herdsman and a tender of what? The sycamore fruit. Look at it here. In Amos chapter 1 verse 1, the words of Amos, who was among the herdmen, a herdman of Tekoa, which he saw concerning Israel in the days of Uzziah, the king of Judah, and in the days of Jeroboam, the son of Joash, king of Israel, 2 years before the great earthquake. Now, I've studied this here out before. And this great earthquake... I might as well tell it while I'm here. This great earthquake was a time when King Uzziah, I believe that was the king, I got it underlined here, that King Uzziah went into the temple. And he was going to offer up sacrifices. King Uzziah was. He was a king. He was supposed to offer up sacrifices. But he went in And when he offered up sacrifices, got ready to offer sacrifices, is that his hand turned leprous. He was smote with leprosy. But at the same time, when he did that, that the Bible tells us that the altar split at that time when he was in there doing that, and that there was such a great earthquake that happened that here's where it's recorded at. You ready? Here it is right here. Is that in the days of Uzziah, king of Judah, and in the days of Jeroboam, the son of Joash, king of 2 years before the great what?
5: Earthquake.
4: I mean, so that great earthquake was something that was so massive that it shook the whole land. And the earthquake was, they believe, was the earthquake when Uzziah went in. Uzziah was smote with such leprosy is that Uzziah was not even able to ever come back into the city. He was the king. Wasn't even able to come back into the city because he had such a bad case of what?
5: Leprosy.
4: And they have actually found his forehead. It's crazy, isn't it? Well, I'm going to tell you all this stuff because you're never going to hear it. I mean, who's going to tell you this? You know what I'm talking about? So all the years I've studied all this, I go, yeah, man, he was in a little, they made a little place for him. A little kind of like a two-story condo. But it was made out of king stuff, you know? That was his home. He couldn't be back in Jerusalem. Because of what he did there. Isn't that crazy? Mm-hmm. So let's read it here. So if you're studying it, you say, well, I remember him talking about that, reading it now. So the book of Amos, a herdsman, a tender of sycamore fruit, he was from Tekoa, which was located near Bethlehem. Though he was a farmer, he was very familiar with the word of God, dated about 760 B.C. Where's it on the chart over here at? Somebody tell me where it's at. Right here? This guy right here? So look, we're still way there on the end, aren't we? All of these little minor prophets. You just can't get away from them, can you? Though he was from a farmer, he was familiar with the Word of God. The name of the book, Amos, means what? Y'all help me out when we get through it. Burden, or the burden bearer, which is entirely fitting for the burden given to him. He was given the burden of carrying a message of warning against the greed, injustice, violence, self-righteousness of the people. The theme and the purpose of Amos. Amos' message was addressed largely to who? Northern kingdom. He feared God so much that he feared no one else at all. Amos started his preaching by proclaiming the Lord's judgment upon six neighboring nations. Then his attention came near to home. And he prophesied about the whole nation of Judah and Israel. The chief peculiarity of the style of Amos consists in the number of allusions to natural objects. Now, this is going to get crazy. Agricultural occupations, as might be expected from the early life of the author. Look at this here. The words transgression occurs how many times?
5: 12 times.
4: This highlights one of the key elements in the book, the judgment of God on Israel in her sinful ways. The key phrase in the book is what? I will not revoke its punishment because, then he tells the reason why. Look at here, key chapters. Chapter 9 is a key chapter because it focuses on the restoration of Israel. Let's look at the key verses while we're going to take some time to do it. Which one am I looking at first? 3. Hear the word of the Lord was spoken against you, O children of Israel, against the whole family which I brought up out of the land of Egypt, saying, only you have I known all the families of the earth, therefore I will punish you for your iniquities. Can two walk together except what? They be agreed. Now, so you hear that all the time. You hear that all the time, and it's right there in Amos. Can two walk together except they be agreed? What is it? Amos what?
5: 3 and 3.
4: Now that's pretty amazing. It's 3 and 3. It's 3 and 3. Mm-hmm. And can two walk together unless they be agreed? Because they're going to be walking with who?
5: Jesus.
4: See what I'm talking about? Can two walk together unless they be agreed? Amos 3. Is that right? 3 and 3?
5: 3 and 3.
4: So how are you going to remember it? So look at what he says here. Look at what he says here. Which one did I look at? Oh, verse chapter 4, 11 and 12. But I'm glad that ain't on here. Chapter 4, 11 and 12. I have overthrown some of you as God overthrew Sodom and Gomorrah, and you were as a firebrand plucked out of the burning, yet ye have not returned to me, saith the Lord. Therefore,
2: Thus will I do unto thee, O Israel, and because I will do this unto thee, prepare to meet thy God, O Israel. Isn't that crazy? I hate to be getting that message on Sunday morning, wouldn't y'all?
5: Yeah.
2: Huh? Y'all come on Sunday morning since I'm going through this here. We might have a good one. I'm going to pluck some people out of the firebrand. Sunday morning. Chapter 8. Which one are we on? 8 what?
5: 11 and 12.
2: I got it underlined. Y'all, this is crazy. Behold, the days come, saith the Lord.

0: they leave, they go from this church, they go from pillar to post, pillar to post, pillar to post. You know, and they come back around after 3 or 4 months, they said, it's just like what Amos says. Is it? They wander from sea to sea. Behold, the days come, saith the Lord, I will send a famine in the land, not a famine of bread, nor a thirst of water, but are hearing the word of the Lord. You hear everything else, is that what God wants to say? That makes sense? So, look at this one here. Where are we at? Was that the last one? 8, 11, and 12. There we go. And look at this one here. Look it over here at chapter 3, verse 14. Just going to pick this up for you. Just let you see this one as we get through here. And in that day, that I shall visit the transgressions of Israel, upon him I will also visit the altars of Bethel, and the horns of the altar shall be cut off and fall to the ground. Now, when God says that he's going to do that, see, the horns of the altar, the horns of the altar that was there where they would go in and make sacrifices at, people could run into the altar. They could get into where the altar was at, and they could hold on to the horns of the altar. And when they held on to the horns of the altar, and they would not turn them loose, then that meant that they had a high priest had to come, and those who were trying to kill them, you know, that was trying to chase them, come, that they couldn't smite them, they couldn't kill them, as long as they were doing what? Holding on to the horns of the altar. Now, you've heard of people saying, getting hold of the horns of the altar, come in, so that when they held onto them, that there was going to be an answer, there was going to be a place that was safety, and that was there. But here's what God said he's going to do to Amos in that time. See what he said? What did he say he's going to do? The horns of the altar are going to fall off. He's going to cut them off. So that if you run in there for judgment, and you're going to run in there for mercy, it won't be there. You will not be able to hold on to that thing that is judgment and mercy. He's going to cut it off. And that's the same thing that's going to happen in the church as well. God's going to cut mercy off as well. There'll be a time when he cuts it off. But the horn, it's shown right here in the horns. It's crazy stuff, isn't it? Look at this one here. Chapter 4, verse 4. Come to Bethel and what? Come to Bethel and what?
1: Transgress.
0: At Gilgal, multiply what?
1: Transgression.
0: Isn't that something? That this was the place. And bring your sacrifices every morning and your tithes after 3 years. And offer a sacrifice of thanksgiving with. So what? Here's what they were. At Bethel, of course, that means the house of the Lord. But here they had perverted the house of the Lord. And what they were doing, here's what they were doing. They wanted to be religious. They were religious people. And they wanted to be religious, but what did he say they were coming there to do? What it says. They were coming there to do what? Transgress. Not only that, but they were multiplying their transgressions. So there were religious people coming to God's house who were doing what? Doing nothing but training. That sounds like a lot of churches today. Man, they fight like cats and dogs. It's like herding cats, you know, in church. Come on, let's go do something. They all over the place fighting each other. That makes sense? Look what he says here in chapter 5. You can seek God and live. Verse 4. Thus saith the Lord unto the house of Israel, seek me, and you shall live. But seek not Bethel, nor enter in to Gilgal, and pass not to Beersheba, for Gilgal shall surely go into captivity, and Bethel shall come to naught. But you can seek God and live. There's a lot of messages you can preach in here, isn't it?
2: Yeah.
0: Look at it here, chapter 7, verse 7. Now this is crazy. Thus he showed me what? Behold, the Lord stood upon a wall made by what? Made a plumb line, and with a plumb line in his hand. And when he's talking about that God, anybody know what a plumb bob is?
2: Mm-hmm.
0: Plumb line?
2: Mm-hmm.
0: Put a line down, you drop it down like this here. I had a band the other day, had an electronic plumb bob. It was awful. He was holding it down here trying to shoot it in the ceiling. He worked, and him and 2 or 3 people worked and worked and worked trying to get the measurement. I went over to a box. I said, this is how old people do it. It's a plumb line. Unroll it, drop it down, it's perfect every time. It's the same thing that God's got here, a plumb line. See, well, we want to try to do it electronic-wise, it don't work. They finally got it, but I was going to fire them all. Yeah, it's terrible. Ate the plumb bob. So he showed me.

0: upon a wall made by a plumb line, with a plumb line in his hand. And the Lord said unto me, Amos, what do you see? And I said, a plumb line. Then he said, Lord, behold, I will set my plumb line in the midst of my people of Israel. I will not again pass by them anymore. And what he means, God's showing him the straight. He said, I'm showing you the way. You got to line yourself up with the plumb line. And the high places of Isaac shall be desolate, and the sanctuaries of Israel shall be laid to waste, and I will rise against the house of Jeroboam with the sword. So he shows the plumb line. The plumb line is a spiritual tool that God pulls out to show you that he's exactly straight up and down with everybody. That makes sense? And you've got to line your life with what? The plumb line. Because what he does, he's going to take that plumb line, you, that word, what he's got, and he's going to hold it up. He's going to look at you with that plumb line. That makes sense? You're going to see how straight you are, how crooked you are, and it's going to be the plumb line that he's going to use. Isn't that crazy stuff? I think this stuff is amazing. I think it's amazing. It's even in the Bible. Okay, this is a good one here. There's a restoration of Israel. I'm finishing up with this right here. Verse 11, chapter, which one is it? Chapter 9. This is a good one that remember, and we're living in this time right here, this prophecy right here. And in that day, I will raise up the tabernacle of David. Now, this is talking about the plowman overtaking the reaper. What did I just say? The plowman overtaking the reaper. Amos is a farmer, and he's telling us at the last, God, you're going to do what? The plowman's going to overtake the reaper. What that means is that you're going to reap so fast in the last days that the seed going in the ground is going. They're going to be right. You're going to be pulling stuff out of the ground. There's going to be something right behind you putting seed in the ground. Okay. That's how fast the plowman will overtake. So we're here picking. We're picking all the fruit.
1: Yeah.
0: We're picking all the stuff out of the ground, right? We're saving souls and everything, right? Then all of a sudden, you got to hurry up. God's laying seed right behind you. You got to pick all this up. He's turning the dirt underneath it. He's got more.
1: Right.
0: That he wants to do so fast, right? That's what he's saying. In that day will I raise up the tabernacle of David that is fallen and close up the breaches thereof. I will raise up his ruins and I will build it as in the days of old, that they may possess the remnant of Edom and of all the heathen which are called by my name, saith the Lord that doeth this. Behold, the days come, saith the Lord, that the plowman shall overtake the reaper, and the treader of grapes, him that soweth seed, and the mountain shall drop sweet wine, and the hill shall melt. And I will bring again the captivity of my people, I'm going to read it all, of Israel, and they shall build them waste cities, build the waste cities and inhabit them, and they shall plant vineyards and drink the wine thereof. They shall also make gardens and eat the fruit thereof. Does that sound like Israel now? I will plant them upon their land, and they shall no more be pulled up out of their land, which I have given them, saith the Lord God. Lord thy God, restoration of Israel. Come give the Lord a hand clap of praise in the house. All right, we got three of them done tonight. Let's pray. Father, we love you. Thank you for today. Thank you for your blessing. Thank you for this time to come together tonight to study your word. Thank you for the minor prophets. And Lord, not that they are small in any way, but their messages are different than the other major prophets. Father, we thank you, God, for what you're going to do with the word as it goes forth. We pray your blessings upon that, from the word. Even the people who came out tonight, I pray, God, that you'll keep them safe in all that they do. We ask you, Lord, to have your way in this. In Jesus' name we pray. Everybody says.
2: Amen.
0: All right. So we're going to pick up with Obadiah next week. So everybody's going to read what?
2: Obadiah.
0: Thank y'all for coming tonight. God bless you. Obadiah.
3: 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If you've got any comments or got any questions, look forward to seeing you again. God bless.
4: 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Schaefer
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4: We welcome you to Light of the World Ministry, lighting the dark world with the power of God's true word and God's true light, Jesus Christ, the true light. With an open heart and an open mind, let's move right on in to today's message and hear what God has for us today.
6: Jesus knew what a broken heart was. This is one that
1: there and I sat there and I talked the word of God to. This is one that said, I sent into a city to heal the sick, the lame, to walk and open up the blinded eyes. This is one that I sent to do that. This is one that took the word of God and went into places and preached the word of God. Then all of a sudden he finds himself being betrayed by him. That would break my heart. That broke Jesus Christ's heart. Tells us right there in Matthew 26:31. Tells about how he was denied by one of his own. That is Peter. I know him not. You see what I'm saying? One of his own that he said right there, and even told him, he said tonight, you know, that the enemy's going to sift you like wheat, what he's going to do. But I pray when you come back to your senses that you're going to help your own brothers what you're going to do. But you see, the thing of it was, he called him Peter at one time. And he said, Peter, he said, the gates of hell shall not prevail against you. This is one that he said there right there, he said, the gates of hell shall not prevail against you. And this is one that denied him three times. He said, you'll deny me three times for the cock crows. What? Twice. Three times. Try, whatever it's called. This is the thing of it. It broke in his heart is what it is. Jesus knew what a broken heart was. Yes. He already knew. He was sentenced and put on trial. He was sentenced to be crucified. It broke in his heart. When he said right there, and they stood before him, and Pilate stood right there before him, and he said right there, who did I release to you? Barabbas or Jesus? They hollered, Barabbas, Barabbas, Barabbas. When it was like 6 days earlier, they kept hollering, Hosanna, Hosanna, Hosanna. When the Lord come in, Hosanna, Hosanna, Hosanna. And then the next thing you know, 6 days later, they're hollering, crucify him, crucify. The same ones that yelled 6 days ago is saying it now. Crucify him, you know it. It broke his spirit, it broke his heart. He was beaten and put on the cross. And he was beaten and put on a crown of thorns on him. He had to tote his own cross.
6: Yes.
1: And they put nails in his hands and his feet. And then they set the cross in the hole. And the pain that ripped through his body that he felt. Have anybody ever hurt the hand, hit the thumb, hurt the hand or something right there? Has anybody ever done that? Hurt the thing, cut it or something like that? Then, and every time you move that hand, it could have been a part, your hand, your foot or what, and every time you move it, it just throbbed, then it throbbed, then it throbbed, then it throbbed. See, that's the thing of it right there. Jesus was beaten, he was torn apart. And then all of a sudden, when he said that thing in the hole, that cross just shook and that body ripped with pain. See, Jesus knows the pain. Jesus knows the pain that you're feeling tonight. Jesus knows everything that you're going through. He is God to come down and wrap himself in flesh. He knows your feelings. He knows your emotions. He knows your broken heart. He knows everything about you. He says, I felt it. I know it. I was there. I represented it for you. I represented the broken heart. Amen. So you may have a broken heart tonight. But see, the thing of it is, Jesus Christ had a broken heart. I asked you, of what you heard tonight, would you think Jesus Christ had a broken heart?
7: Yes.
1: Would you think that tonight? Listen, this is what I want to say right here. It says in John 19:30, when Jesus therefore had received the vinegar, he says, it is finished. And he gave up the ghost. He gave up the ghost is what he did. He died on that cross with a broken heart. I'm telling you, he gave it up. He died on the cross with a broken heart. You know, there's many of people that have a broken heart, that will have a broken heart, and they will literally commit suicide because they have a broken heart so bad. I tell you what, that's the way the devil will do it right there. The devil will put sin into your life. Let me say this. He died on the cross with a broken heart. I have broken his heart. You have broken his heart. But will you keep on breaking his heart? What is keeping you from the Lord today? What is keeping you from the Lord today of salvation? You know, you sit here and you hear this about God. You hear it, everybody raise up the hand tonight who's a Christian. Boy, I tell you what, you'll throw both hands right now, you knock your shoulders right out of joints. But Jesus Christ knows everything about it right there. Jesus Christ knows who is saved, who is not saved. Jesus Christ knows everything about it right there. But see, the thing of it is, Jesus knows who had a broken heart. Jesus knows who's broke his heart. Jesus knows how you feel with your broken heart. He has gave us an invite to Him. He's gave us an invite. If you have a broken heart, you have a heavy laden right there. He says right there in Matthew 11:28, "Come unto me, all you labor and heavy laden, and I will give you rest. Take my yoke upon you and learn of me, for I am meek and low in heart, and ye shall find rest unto your soul. For my yoke is easy and my burden is light."
6: Hallelujah.
1: What He requires of us is very little. Just to have faith in Him and His sacrifice atonement work. A broken heart can occur when a loved one has passed, or even an event in your life that has created pain.
6: Yeah.
1: You know, it tells us in Psalms 34:18 about a broken heart. "The Lord is near unto them who are of a broken heart, and save such as be of a contrite spirit." Men's nature is proud. Listen, men's nature and women's natures are proud. Men's nature and women's natures are proud. And with pride being a fundamental of sin. It's a fundamental sin. All sin, man is not easily wrong to a place of a broken heart. Some sin is not easily placed to a broken heart. But see, let me say this. When the devil gets you to a point of a broken heart, all kind of sin will come in.
7: Oh, yeah.
1: Sin of drugs. Sin of whatever it may be. Sin of who I'm going to look to. I can find happiness in a bottle of booze. I can find happiness in a bottle of liquor. My heart's been broken and ripped apart. But what I'm trying to say is, that's what people try to find happiness in. And that don't bring nothing but more sin.
7: That's right.
1: That could bring drugs. That could bring depression. That could bring into suicide.
7: Yes.
1: Come on. It's what it can do. But see, Jesus felt that broken heart. He knows the pain that you went through right there. See, the devil knows how to get people in sin. And he knows how to bring them down. And break them and to crush you.
6: Yeah.
1: He knows how to do that. He tells us in 1 Peter 5:7, "Cast all your cares upon Him, for He cares for you." And the only way I can wrap that up is to say, you are the Lord's concern.
7: Amen.
1: You are. You are the Lord's concern. You know, the Lord felt pain, the hurt, the disappointment, and the broken heart. But He forgave them all. See, the Lord forgave them all.
7: Amen.
1: Will you forgive who hurt you? Will you forgive the things and the pains and all? You know? And see, the thing of it is, says right there, like what He says in Luke 23:34, then Jesus says, "Father, forgive them, for they know not what they do." He was on the cross with a broken heart, stretched out in the pain, said, "Father, forgive them, for they know not what they do." Jesus' words from the cross, "Ask forgiveness for those who put Him to death." More willingly of saying the phrase, "Forgive humanity." Forgive all humanity. What He's trying to tell you, He forgave them at the cross, and He forgave them for you what you can ask for tonight. Is what He's trying to tell you. It was done at the cross over 2,000 years later. I'm standing before you. He says, "Who shall ever believe upon me and call upon the name of the Lord? Just ask for forgiveness." You will be forgiven if you just ask. If you just ask, you'll be forgiven. Amen?
6: Amen.
1: You know, see, the Lord can fix things for you. No matter what you may go through, no matter what you may go through, you can go to the Lord. The Lord can change you. The Lord don't look at this. You understand what I'm saying? He's looking beyond that. He's looking beyond everything else. He's looking beyond of what you are and what you can be. That's what He's looking at right there. You know what I'm saying? Have you ever heard of a melted heart? What melts your heart? What can melt your heart? The heart melted. Identify using to saying someone with a melted heart is someone that you have feelings for. Someone that you care about. Someone that you're falling in love with. That melts your heart. See, Jesus wants you to have a melted heart tonight. Jesus wants you to know tonight, I love you.
6: Amen.
1: No matter how bad that heart is broken, Jesus says, I want to melt your heart with love. I want to wrap you with the arms of Jesus Christ. I want to tell you, no matter what you may have done, no matter what you may have went through, Jesus was right there with you. Through all your mistakes and through all your hurt, He was right there with you.
7: He was.
1: And that's enough right there when you have a broken heart to let it melt for Jesus Christ. Amen. See, a broken heart can occur when a loved one has passed or event, life causes pain.
8: Yeah.
1: But to have a melted heart, Jesus Christ wants to melt your heart. See, Sister Rose, she melted my heart. She melted my heart years ago. Six years ago. I don't know how you want to look at years. 6 years ago, Sister Rose melted my heart. I mean, I saw her. She come to Stillwater. And after that, I think that day we went over to Sister Alice's house. We sat up on her on your front steps. Remember that? We sat on your front steps and talked. Me and Sister Rose left from there, and I went down to the river walk with her. We got down there, and she sat down there on the bench. And I sat down there at the feet of her. She looked and said, what are you doing down there? Well, I'm just sitting here. But later on, 6 years ago, we went back to the river walk, same bench. I sat at her feet, turned around and asked her to marry me. Same spot. Jesus knew why I'd be there. Jesus knew the same spot that I'd be there. I didn't plan that. That woman was tolerating me big time. Her name is Rose, and I was dodging thorns. But listen, what I want to tell you. Well, you may have broken hearts into your life. Jesus Christ got something better for you. What you have to do is quit running and putting the cart before the horse. You need to let Jesus Christ take you and pull the cart for you. There is no better place to find your soulmate. I met Sister Rose up there during full gospel. She stood there and I couldn't miss her. I couldn't miss her because she was in the row in front of me. You know, so I couldn't miss her. Amen? But what I'm trying to tell you is, with a broken heart, I've had lots of broken hearts. I've had a lot of broken hearts. I had a lot of disappointment. All my broken hearts was not caused of women. Amen?
7: Amen.
1: It was not.
7: Amen.
1: I've had a lot of broken heart. I had a lot of hurt. Had a lot of disappointment.
6: Amen.
1: But Jesus Christ is trying to tell you tonight.
8: Yeah.
1: He's felt your pain. He knows your hurt. It could be of a loved one. It could be a man, a woman, your children, or someone passed away or something like that. Has crushed your spirit so bad. Jesus Christ is letting you know, I forgave them. He says, I forgive them. Jesus Christ is telling you today, I forgive you.
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8: Pastor George Lucas, Executive Director of Save America First, Evangelize the World, John 3:16. For God so loved the world that He gave His only begotten Son, that whosoever believeth in Him should not perish, but have everlasting life. John 3:16. John 3:16 is the flagship verse of the Holy Bible. It is hated by five distinct groups of people. The first ones are the atheists. The second is the Muslims. The third is the cults. The fourth is the liberals. And the fifth is sometimes conservatives who really do not understand the meaning of John 3:16. It is God's promise to Adam and Eve in the Garden of Eden, when He said, "The seed of this woman shall bruise the head of this serpent," who was disguised as the devil. God kept His promise when Jesus Christ appeared and died on the cross, was hung on Calvary's cross for our sins. Revival is America's only hope. It is not the bankers. It's not Wall Street. We need revival from the White House down to the lowest house. And without revival in the United States of America and a return to the basic foundations of this country, we will lose our nation. It was John Adams and John Hancock who signed the Declaration of Independence that said, "We have no sovereign but God and no king but Jesus." It is time for us to wake up America. Many of our young people do not know the value and the importance of John 3:16. God so loved the world that He gave His only begotten Son, that whosoever believeth in Him should not perish, but have everlasting life. God has called me to wake up America and the world. And we need to realize that God's love for this world was Africa, Asia, Antarctica, Australia, Europe, North America, and South America. There is no place on earth that God's love was not shed through the finished work of His Son. We need to call on Americans, first of all, to evangelize the world because we have the capacity to do so. President Ronald Reagan said, "I go into the Lincoln bedroom and I pray." And he said, "I could not run this country without prayer." And I go to him so much, I'm afraid that I'm going to get a busy signal. That's what the president told me September 30th, 1987, in the executive office at the White House. We need leaders now who will acknowledge the providence of Almighty God upon the United States of America and go back to the basics to stop the sin that is destroying America from within. The God of this world has blinded the eyes and minds of many people, but God is still on His throne. And I'm not ashamed of the gospel of Jesus Christ, for it is the power of God unto salvation. If it was not for a Gideon New Testament, you would not be hearing this voice on this radio station today. God bless you, and God bless the Gideons.

Look up and move on is today's lesson from the Proverbs. Proverbs 14 and verse 10 says, "The heart knows its own bitterness, and a stranger does not share its joy." Ephesians 4 and verse 31 and 32 says, "All bitterness, anger and wrath, insult and slander must be removed from you, along with all wickedness. And be kind and compassionate to one another, forgiving one another, just as God also forgave you in Christ." Are you mired in the quicksand of bitterness or regret? If so, you are not only disobeying God's word, you are also wasting your time. The world holds no reward for those who remain angrily focused upon the past. It may be hard to forgive, but it is harder still to be enslaved to anger and hurt from things long past. If there exists even one person, alive or dead, against whom you hold bitter feelings, it's time to forgive. Or if you are embittered against yourself from some past mistake or shortcoming, it's finally time to forgive yourself and move on. Hatred, bitterness, and regret are not part of God's plan for your life. Forgiveness is. Remember today's lesson from the Proverbs. Look up and move on. Proverbs 14 verse 10 says, "The heart knows its own bitterness, and a stranger does not share its joy."

0: We continue reading from the scriptures at Revelation 14:9. Then another angel, a third one, followed them, saying with a loud voice, If anyone worships the beast and his image, and receives a mark on his forehead or on his hand, he also will drink of the wine of the wrath of God, which is mixed in full strength in the cup of his anger, and he will be tormented with fire and brimstone in the presence of the holy angels and in the presence of the Lamb. And the smoke of their torment goes up forever and ever. They have no rest day and night, those who worship the beast in his image, and whoever receives the mark of his name. Here is the perseverance of the saints who keep the commandments of God and their faith in Jesus. And I heard a voice from heaven saying, Write, Blessed are the dead who die in the Lord from now on. Yes, says the Spirit, so that they may rest from their labors, for their deeds follow with them. Then I looked, and behold, a white cloud, and sitting on the cloud was one like a son of man, having a golden crown on his head, and a sharp sickle in his hand. And another angel came out of the temple, crying out with a loud voice to him who sat on the cloud, Put in your sickle and reap, for the hour to reap has come, because the harvest of the earth is ripe. Then he who sat on the cloud swung his sickle over the earth, and the earth was reaped. And another angel came out of the temple which is in heaven, and he also had a sharp sickle. Then another angel, the one who has power over fire, came out from the altar. And he called with a loud voice to him who had the sharp sickle, saying, Put in your sharp sickle and gather the clusters from the vine of the earth, because her grapes are ripe. So the angel swung his sickle to the earth, and gathered the clusters from the vine of the earth, and threw them into the great winepress of the wrath of God. And the winepress was trodden outside the city, and blood came out from the winepress, up to the horses' bridles, for a distance of 200 miles. Revelation chapter 15. Then I saw another sign in heaven, great and marvelous, seven angels who had seven plagues, which are the last, because in them the wrath of God is finished. And I saw something like a sea of glass mixed with fire, and those who had been victorious over the beast and his image and the number of his name, standing on the sea of glass, holding harps of God. And they sang the song of Moses, the bondservant of God, and the song of the Lamb, saying, Great and marvelous are your works, O Lord God the Almighty. Righteous and true are your ways, King of the nations. Who will not fear, O Lord, and glorify your name? For you alone are holy. For all the nations will come and worship before you, for your righteous acts have been revealed. After these things I looked, and the temple of the tabernacle of testimony in heaven was opened. And the seven angels who had the seven plagues came out of the temple, clothed in linen, clean and bright, and girded around their chests with golden sashes. Then one of the four living creatures gave to the seven angels seven golden bowls full of the wrath of God, who lives forever and ever. And the temple was filled with smoke from the glory of God and from his power. And no one was able to enter the temple until the seven plagues of the seven angels were finished. Be listening next time for more from The Word. This is Nicholas Hope.
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3: 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O Lord, do not rebuke me in your anger or discipline me in your wrath. Be merciful to me, Lord, for I'm faint. O Lord, heal me, for my bones are in agony. My soul is in anguish. How long, O Lord, how long? I'm worn out from groaning. All night long I flood my bed with weeping and drench my couch with tears. My eyes grow weak with sorrow. They fail because of all my foes. Away from me, all you who do evil, for the Lord has heard my weeping. The Lord has heard my cry for mercy. The Lord accepts my prayer. From Psalm 6. 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It's great for the soul.
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Thank you, Jesus, for the cross and your blood. God, it's such a miracle you come to earth. I just pray we'll recognize every Sunday how good you come into earth.

Turn to John chapter 1 this morning. John chapter 1. John chapter 1. We've been looking at this chapter. In fact, we've got down through the 8th verse the last 2 weeks. We've talked about the light, which is Christ Jesus that came into the world. And the light Jesus overcame and triumphs over darkness. And we understand that this light is God in the flesh. The key verse and key verses of this chapter, it actually begins, "In the beginning was the Word, and the Word was with God, and the Word was God." And it really, and it then turns to our attention toward the Creator God, but says that same Word became flesh and dwelt among us. And so it tells us that this Word that became flesh, that was born of a virgin Mary, that was born in Bethlehem, is God. And that's important for us to understand that Jesus is more than a prophet. He's more than a teacher. He's all of that and more. He's more than,

I want you to read it with me, along with me anyway. Verse 9, it says, that was the true light, which gives light to every man coming into the world. He was in the world, and the world was made through him, and the world did not know him. He came to his own, and his own did not receive him. But as many as received him, to them he gave the right to become children of God, to those who believe in his name, who were born, not of blood, nor of the will of the flesh, nor of the will of man, but of God, but of God. Today I want to just share with you the message I've titled, Receiving Jesus. Receiving Jesus. In December of 1903, I believe the year was, after many attempts at getting their flying machine off the ground, the Wright brothers finally did it. Many failed attempts, but finally, they did it. In fact, they telegraphed their sister, Catherine, and with these words, that she rushed to the editor of the local newspaper that said to her, but she wanted the newspaper editor to see it as well, we actually have flown 120 feet. We'll be home for Christmas. We actually have flown 120 feet. We'll be home for Christmas. So she runs to the newspaper editor, has him to read it. He reads it, and the newspaper editor says back to Catherine, that is so nice. The boys are getting to come home for Christmas. The editor missed the biggest news. The biggest news, how that this flying machine had flown 120 feet. Well, the truth of the matter is, many are missing the biggest news. Many in this world, and many even in our own community, many right in the shadow of this church and of our homes, have missed the biggest news. I love Christmas. Last night we went up to my mom's family up in North Georgia, which we do this every year. But I love the gathering. I see family that I haven't seen. In this case, I had not seen most of them in 2 years. But I love just being there, the food, the seeing one another. We rode and saw some Christmas lights, the just spectacular thing that a family had done. And we rode through there and just looked. And every time, you know, riding down the road, we see somebody with a bunch of lights, we look. And there's been all kinds of baking that has gone on. And there has been those who have blessed me with baking. And there's all kinds of this things that I love and you love about Christmas. There's some of you have been to different programs and musicals and dramas, and you've enjoyed things everywhere, gone over to people's homes. We've done different things depending on who you are and where you've been. It's all different. But at the same time, it's just an exciting time of year. But too often, the story is,
is that we miss out on the biggest news.

0: And this morning, I want to just share as a reminder to those of us who know, but then also to say again to one who may not have received this news and may have missed the biggest news, we want to share again. So on one hand, we offer the biggest news that you could ever hear in life. And on the other hand, remind us of why it is so important. And really, I want to draw your focus today to the real reason for the season that we are in right now. The real reason for the season. And we find it here in verse 9, where it says that was the true light, which gives light to every man coming into the world. This Jesus that we're introduced to is the true light. And the real reason for the season is the true light. It is the true light. It is Jesus that comes and into a dark world. The scripture is clear here. There's darkness and it's sin that has abounded. And Christ has come to dispel the darkness in the world and in our lives individually. And so here in verse 9, we see the true light. The true light is the real reason for the season. The true light's name is Jesus. His name is Jesus. In fact, in John chapter 8 and verse 12, we see him saying that. John 8, if we go to John chapter 8, verse 12, there Jesus says, I am the light of the world. Notice that Jesus spoke to them again saying, I am the light of the world. Who's the I? It's Jesus. He who follows me shall not walk in darkness, but have the light of light. And so if we follow him, we don't walk in darkness anymore. If we are following Jesus, we are a follower of him, we don't walk in darkness because he is the light of the world. Again, this is the real reason for the season. It's the real deal. This is it. Now, what's beautiful about this in this passage, in the context here, there's a focus here how in verse 10 it said, he was in the world. It says he was in the world and the world was made through him. Notice that. He was in the world, verse 10, and the world was made through him. He also said that in verse 3. All things were made through him, and without him nothing was made that was made. So we understand that this Jesus that we're talking about, this true light, the light of the world, is the creator of the world. He's the creator of the universe, and it's important for us to grab hold of those things. And here it says that he came to this world. He come to the world that he created. He come to the world that he created. I want you to look again the latter part of verse 10. It says this world which was made through him. It then the last phrase of verse 10 says, and the world did not know him. Although he created this world and the people of the world, this world did not know him. And there are people all around us who do not know him. Some under the sound of my voice, maybe in here, under the sound of my voice on social media of some sort and or on radio. There are those who do not know him, do not know him. And so I want us to be very careful in a world sometimes where we can become easily frustrated when the world may do things that we know that are unbiblical, things that are unsinful. I'm gonna tell you something. We need to be very careful how we deal with the world, because the world don't know him. Listen, your neighbor and this lost world is in darkness, so we don't need to just go around fussing at the world. We need to let our light so shine before men and let the love of Christ come out of us and not just be pointing our finger in a lost world that is lost and a dark world that is dark. In a world that is blind to these truths, we need to be praying that the world will come to the knowledge of the truth so that they can know him. And that you and I can love this world to Christ, not just be mad about stuff. Just whisper to somebody, say, look, just don't be mad about stuff all the time. Listen, the true light is Jesus. And we don't want to in any way to compromise that truth. We don't in any way want to condone sin and sinfulness. But what we must do is let the light of Christ shine through our lives, that individuals will be able to see Jesus and come to the knowledge of the truth, because there are so many who do not know him. In a world where there is encouragement to say happy holidays and season's greetings rather than Christmas, where Christ's name is in the center focus of that, we've got to understand that's a world that does not know him. Know him. And we just need to make sure that we stand in love for the light. We stand in love to this world for Christ himself. But because this God, he created it all, and he created all of us people in the world, and there's people of religions that chase after false gods in this world. But the only thing that's going to make a difference is Jesus. And it's that light. But there's a world and there's so many who do not know him. But I want you to see, we go right down to verse 11 and it just stays on this theme. He came to his own and his own did not receive him. So his own, point one here is his own didn't receive him. His own. He came born of a Virgin Mary. He was conceived in Mary by the Holy Spirit. He was God. He had a earthly father who raised him, but yet he was the Son of God, conceived again by the Holy Spirit, but he had an earthly father. He came into a Jewish family. He came, the Bible says, to the lost sheep of Israel. He came to them, but his own did not receive him. His own did not receive him. But he came to them. This would be probably one of the saddest verses in the scripture if we didn't have verse 12. He came to his own received him not, would certainly be a very sad verse. But yet, would you just say thank God for verse 12? Listen to this. It said, but as many as received him, to them he gave the right to become children of God, to those who believe in his name. So he was, his own rejected him. His own, verse 11, did not receive him, but some did receive him, verse 12. There were some who did receive him. And of those, they have the right to be called children of God. Children of God. This is beautiful. They have the right to be children of God, to be called children of God. Those that received him. And it says that some received him. Some received him. Now, I want us to think again. He is the creator of all. And now the creator of all is Christ was there. It was made through him. He was there. He's the creator Lord. And we who receive him are have the right to be called children of God. Now, not everybody in his created world has the right to be called children of God. Not everybody is a child of God. I need you to hear this loud and clear. Not everybody is a child of God. Everybody is the creation of God, but not everybody has the right to be called a child of God. It's very crucial because in this world we live in, there's people who will say, we're all children of God. We're not. Why? Because God's word declares it. I want you to look with me to John chapter 8, verses 42 through 44. If you put that on the screen for me just a moment, because this is very important. John 8, 42. Jesus said to them, if God were your father, if God were your father, you would love me. For I proceeded forth and came from where? God. Nor have I come of myself, but he sent me. John 3:16, for God so loved the world that he gave his only begotten son, that whosoever we know he came from God. Verse 43, why do you not understand my speech? Because you are not able to listen to my word. You are of your father, the devil. Whoa. And the desires of your father, you want to do. He was a murderer from the beginning and does not stand in the truth because there is no truth in him. When he speaks a lie, he speaks from his own resources, for he is a liar and the father of it. Here it clearly declares to us that if we are not those that love God, and we understand that this is through Christ Jesus. This is the gospel of Jesus. In order to receive him, you've got to believe upon Jesus. You've got to follow Jesus. We've already read those words today. We have to be a follower of Jesus. This is the way that we are called children of God. Otherwise, we're children of who? Now, I didn't make this up. This is biblical teaching. This is truth. And so I want everybody to be a child of the Father, God. I want all of us to be children of God the Father. I want us all to be in right relationship with him. And that only comes through having a relationship with Jesus Christ. I want you to just read with me again, verse 12. But as many as received him, to them he gave the right to become children of God, to those who believe in his name. And I want you to see that. A lot of times we read passages that say to believe in the name of the Lord, to believe in his name. And so we when it says believe in his name, it's talking about the person of the name. It's the person of the name. It's the person of the Son of God. It is the person of Christ. It is the person Jesus, who came into this world and he died upon the cross. He was the Son of God. He was sinless in every way, but he took upon himself your sin and my sin and all the sin of the human race upon himself. And he took the penalty of our sin upon himself. He took the judgment of our sin upon himself. And in order for us to obtain what he has done, we must receive him by believing in the person of Jesus Christ. It's the only way to salvation. He is the way, the truth, and the life. No man cometh unto the Father, nor has the right to say they're a child of God, except through believing in Jesus Christ today. Now listen, there's no other way to get there. There's no other religion in the world by which you can be saved. You can't go by way of Buddhism. You can't go by way of Muhammad. You can't go by way of any group of people or you can't go by just through denominationalism and just merely church attendance and being a member of Christian Heritage Church. Listen, you might be a member and somehow have just got involved in things. But unless Jesus is the Savior of your life and you've received him by believing in him, that's the only way to be a child of God. It's not by declaration of me as the pastor saying it. It's about you yourself receiving him by believing in him, surrendering your life to him. This week, it's been another great week. Pastor Jody alluded to it. Hesitated what to say, much to say about it, and I won't go into any details except to say probably just a few years older than me, we gave witness to the fact of someone who was not saved that got saved this week. And what was ringing in my ears, she said, "How do I know that he's forgiven me?" And I said, "Because his word said that he would forgive us, and God does not lie." Did you notice in the previous verse, when we were reading verse 44 of John 8, it said that the devil was the father of all lies. But our God does not lie. And if he said that you would not come under judgment when you believe upon him, I want to tell you it's the truth. If he declares that we have eternal life when we believe upon him and follow him, then that eternal life is the truth. And God does not lie. If he has forgiven us and cast our sin into the sea of forgetfulness, not to remember it, it's been cast into the depths of the sea. It's cast as far as the east is from the west. When he declares it, it is true. God is true, and he does not lie. You can have confidence today if you believe on him, Jesus. And believing in him is following him, is surrendering your life, giving your life over into his hands. That's what it's all about. And so, yes, the real reason for the season is Jesus. Yes, that it is truth. The scripture is here that his own received him not. He wasn't received by his own, but there were some who did receive him. And those who did receive him, he gave the right to be called children of God. Praise be to his name. I want you to look at verse 13 here. It says of those who believe in his name, it says, who were born, not of blood, nor of the will of the flesh, nor of the will of man, but of God. I want you to see this here. You were born not of blood, nor of the will of the flesh, nor of the will of man, but of God. You and I were regenerated by God. You and I have been born again. We have been saved. It's a rebirth. It is a spiritual birth. Not the physical birth. That's what when we read in John chapter 3, verses 1 through 3, we read about Nicodemus who came to Jesus. And he was saying, what must I do to be saved? What must I do to be saved? Verses 1 through 3. Jesus declared to him, you must be born again. You must be born again. You've got to be born again. This is what God does. Notice again, verse 13, who were born not of blood, not of blood. It's just not just coming into this world. It's not just being born of woman. It's not just being a child of your parents that makes you saved. It's not just by natural means whereby you are saved. Look at it again. It's not of blood nor of the will of the flesh. It's not something that I can just do in and of my own will and just do whatever I can do to get right with God. See, that's where the enemy tries to trick people all the time. He'll try to get them. Well, you got to change. If you're going to get saved, you got to go ahead and change. You got to get everything just right. You can't get it right. You can't get right with God apart from Jesus. What does it say? It's not the will of the flesh, nor of the will of man. I can't do it. I can't do it for you. I can't talk you into it. I can't speak over you words at a funeral that make it out for you to be somebody you're not. No. But you are born of God when you believe in Him. When you believe in Him. You see, this is the truth. This is the truth. I want you to look at Titus chapter 3. Put Titus chapter 3, verse 4 through 7. But when the kindness of the love of God our Savior toward man appeared, is Jesus, not by works of righteousness which we have done, but according to His mercy, He saved us. According to His mercy, He saved us through the washing of regeneration and renewing of the Holy Spirit, whom He poured out on us abundantly through Jesus Christ, our Savior, that having been justified by His grace, we should become heirs according to the hope of eternal life. I want to tell you, this is it right here. It's all about Jesus today. And I want to ask you today, how are you going to respond to this? Do you believe already? Or are you in right relationship with the Lord? Have you been leaning on your own will to try and just work it all out yourself? Have you been too utterly focused upon what you could do? Or have you believed upon, placed all your weight in? Have you given Him everything? Have you done that? Have you surrendered all to Him? That's the question today. Would you receive Him today? And if you're here today and you've already received Him, would you purpose in your heart to share this truth with everybody you know? Everybody you know, life is short. Life is short. We're not promised tomorrow. There's no need to have unforgiveness toward anybody. Life's too short. It just ain't worth it. You don't know what they did to me. I'm just here to tell you. I don't know what they did to you, but it's still not worth it. But what is worth it if that person gets things right with the Lord Jesus? And then they can be right for all eternity. Oh, the love of God. You see, because He shed His grace in our life, undeserving. We were in darkness. We were born into sin. But he loved us while we were yet sinners. Christ died for me. Christ died for you. And you can have hope today. And you have the hope of eternal life. I'm not talking about, I hope I have eternal life. That's not what that's saying. You have the hope, meaning the reality of eternal life. That is our hope. That is our hope. See, the fact that I'm a child of God today and you're a child of God when you've received Him and believed upon Him, there's nothing for me to boast in today. Enough for me to sit around and brag about. Except Jesus. The Apostle Paul said, I glory save in the cross of Christ. And Him alone. Father, we surrender our hearts to You today. We've had a beautiful time of communion together. And God, I pray today as we, throughout this service today, have turned our attention toward You. But if I don't know every heart and every life today, but what I do know is everybody that is in this room today has got an opportunity to believe in You and trust You with their life, and they can follow You today by receiving You, by believing in the person of Jesus Christ. As every head is bowed and every eye is closed, would you slip up your hand and say, Pastor, the Lord has touched my heart today, and I don't really understand all that's going on, but I want to make sure I'm right with Jesus. And when I walked in this room, I don't think I was, but I want to make a decision for Him now. Would you slip up your hand somewhere, and I'm going to, nobody will come to you and embarrass you in any way, but I certainly am going to pray for you. Just slip up your hand if that's you, anywhere. Thank you. Anybody else, you slip up your hand and say, That's me. Father, in the name of Jesus, you see our hands, but most importantly, You see our hearts. And we're not saved by the will of the preacher, by the will of man, by our own wills. But we're saved when in a moment like this, the Holy Spirit convicts us of our sin and draws us to a place where we can believe and trust in You. And right now, God, I pray that we would confess with our mouth the Lord Jesus Christ and truly believe in our heart that God raised Jesus from the dead, who died on the cross for our sins, but He rose on the third day. And in that, and surrendering to that reality of who Jesus is and what He has done for us, we receive forgiveness of sins and are saved and have the right to be called children of God. In Jesus' name, amen. Would you stand?
1: 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We'll send you a link and it'll take you to some next steps. And look, if today you gave your life to Jesus for the first time, we definitely want to know about it. That's what we care about around here. And that's why we do what we do, to introduce people like you to Jesus. And so if you did give your life to Him for the first time, or maybe you're rededicating your life, send the message Respond CHC to the number 94,000. And we'll send you next steps there. Look, so grateful for you guys. So grateful that you decided to stop in and worship with us this morning. We can't wait to see you next week.
2: 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Consider this promise of renewal. 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Do not know Have you not heard? The Lord is the everlasting God, the creator of the ends of the earth. He will not grow tired or weary, and his understanding no one can fathom. He gives strength to the weary and increases the power of the weak. Even youths grow tired and weary, and young men stumble and fall. But those who hope in the Lord will renew their strength. They will soar on wings like eagles. They will run and not grow weary. They will walk and not be faint. From Isaiah 40. Listen to the Bible. 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

hope you enjoyed this song on the way in. It is Loving Kind by Antonio Bradford. I'm pretty sure we've played it here before, but I just, so good. So good, okay? Okay. I was listening to Antonio Bradford all day at work. Just, you know, the soul is so good, so good. Also, praise the Lord. You know, that's what we're here to do. And to focus on his character and to be intertwined with him and all that good stuff. So according to the Lord, I'm thinking tonight might look a teeny tiny bit different. I think we're finally at that place where Alyssa, our dear friends, like one day, you're just going to pray the entire time. And when I was asking, I was feeling like so weird preparing for the show. And I was like, what is going on? Like, do you not want me to have a show? And he was like, no, I want you to have a show. And I'm like, okay, well, you still haven't told me what we're talking about. What is going on? And he's like, what if you don't talk? And I'm like, well, it's a talk show. So I was being funny with the Lord. And so, yeah, I think that's how it's going to go. I do have something I want to read, and I'll tell you about the week, and then we're going to just pray. I think that's probably the most important thing that we can do right now is to talk to the Lord. You know, because I could talk to you guys all day long, and I love you guys. Oh, hi. Greg and Rebecca, I love you guys. Hi, Adina. I love you. And like, I want to share what the Lord is saying to me, and I want to talk to you guys. But more than that, I want to say what he's saying. And if his instructions are to talk to him, then that's what we need to do. Because what he has to say is far better than what I have to say. So this week, yeah, it's been a week. Been a long time. I don't know if you guys saw my post on Facebook. It's been a long time since I had a nap. It was probably actually longer than 9 days, but I didn't want to be too dramatic. But it's been quite a while. And I love a good nap, honestly. But it's been a while because, you know, we've had things to do with the Lord, and it's been popping at work, and it's been popping at church, and all of the things are good, but it's just like, it's like the spiritual undertone is like something is getting ready to happen. And I know that we all feel that, and I'm not just talking about the election. Like, I'm just talking about the time and the season that we're in with the Lord. And I can hear Zach singing, God is up to something, and it's going to be great. But, you know, there's this, God is up to something, and his definition of great isn't always my definition of great. And there's this discrepancy between what I think and what he thinks. And I guess that's why he wants us to pray, because when we commune with him in that way, it becomes no longer what we think, but what he thinks. And we can see from heaven's perspective. And I'm telling you, friends, like, if you do not get heaven's perspective in this season that we're in, whatever you want to call it, you're going to really struggle and flounder. And I'm not saying that as a judgment or a curse, but as encouragement. Like, ask the Lord what he says and what he thinks and what he sees, because what you see is very limited. Even if you know a bunch of things and you're vastly acquainted with all this stuff, like, if you don't know what he's saying and why he's saying it and how he's saying it and what it means in his timeline and his context, it can get really swirly really fast. Because we can have bits of truth, but if we have bits of truth apart from the Lord, that's not intimacy at all. Knowledge apart from intimacy with God, it's dangerous. And so I don't want to have wisdom as the world sees wisdom, but I want to have what the Lord deems as wisdom. And it is October 24th. That's Thursday. And there were a lot of people that had birthdays on October 21st. A lot of special people in my heart. But aside from that,
I'm not sure what it was, but there was something so significant spiritually about October 21st, okay? I don't know what it was, but I want to read this little devotion. I think I've read it on here before, but I want to read October 21st. And then I'll also read today. So this is Streams in the Desert. It's a good little devotion, okay? I'm just going to be honest. I don't read it every day. I read the word every day, but I don't necessarily read a devotion every day, in case you were wondering. But I read it on October 21st because the Lord told me to read it. So I read it. That's how that works. It says, "Now we know that if the earthly tent we live in is destroyed, we have a building from God, an eternal house in heaven, not built by human hands." That comes from 2 Corinthians 5:1. "The owner of the house I have lived in for many years has notified me that he will do little or nothing to keep it in repair. He also advised me to be ready to move. At first, this was not very welcome news. In many respects, the surrounding area is quite pleasant, and if not for the evidence of a somewhat declining condition, the house seems rather nice. Yet, a closer look reveals that even a light wind causes it to shake and sway, and its foundation is not sufficient to make it secure. Therefore, I am getting ready to move. As I consider the move, it is strange how quickly my interest is transferred to my prospective new home in another country. I've been consulting maps and studying accounts of its inhabitants, and someone who has come from there to visit has told me that it is beautiful beyond description, and the language is inadequate to fully describe what he heard while there. He said that in order to make an investment there, he has suffered the loss of everything he owned here, yet rejoices in what others would call a sacrifice. Another person whose love for me has been proved by the greatest possible test now lives there. He has sent me several clusters of the most delicious grapes I have ever eaten, and after tasting them, everything here tastes very bland. Several times I have gone to the edge of the river that forms the boundary between here and there, and have longed to be with those singing praises to the King on the other side. Many of my friends have moved across that river, but before leaving here, they spoke of my following them later. I have seen the smile on their faces as they passed from my sight. So each time I am asked to make some new investment here, I now respond, I'm getting ready to move. The words of Jesus during his last days on earth vividly express his desire to go back to the Father. This is in John 16:28. We as people, as his people, also have a vision of something far beyond the difficulties and disappointment of this life, and are traveling towards fulfillment, completion, and an enriched life. We too are going to the Father. Much of our new home is still unclear to us, but two things are certain. Our Father's house is our home. That's in John 14:2. And it is in the presence of the Lord. As believers, we know and understand that we are travelers and not permitted residents of this world. That's written by R.C. Gilly. And there's a poem that goes with it. The little birds trust God, for they go singing from northern woods where autumn winds have blown. With joyous faith, their unmarked pathway wings to summer lands of songs afar, unknown. Let us go singing then and not go crying, since we are sure our times are in his hand. Why should we weep and fear and call it dying? It's merely flying to a summer land. And I love all of that because it,
for me, it just reminds me of, like, everything that's happening here is, it can be so hard, but this is not my home. Now, I have a responsibility, I have a mandate, I have edicts, I have a covenant with God where I have agreed to bring heaven to earth while my existence here is fleeting, but this is not my home. And I don't have to look at it like it is my home. And it just, like, that's a challenging perspective for me. And hopefully it can be a challenging, encouraging perspective for you that, yes, there are things that God is asking me to do. But at the end of my life, this is not my home. And I'm responsible to be obedient. But my home is with the Lord. It's not even heaven. It's with the Lord. So I hope that helps frame maybe what we're going to talk about or pray today. So I also want to read the passage from October 24th. I will make you into a threshing sledge, new and sharp. Isaiah 41:15. Around the turn of the 20th century, a bar of steel was worth about $5, yet when forged into horseshoes, it was worth 10. When made into needles, its value was $350. When used to make small pocket knife blades, it was worth $32,000. When made into springs for watches, its value increased to $250,000. What a pounding the steel bar had to endure to be worth this much. But the more it was shaped, hammered, put through fire, beaten, pounded, and polished, the greater its value. May we use this analogy as a reminder to be still, silent, and long-suffering, for it is those who suffer the most who yield the most. And it is through pain that God gets the most out of us, for His glory and for the blessings of others. Oh, give your servant patience to be still, and bear your will. Courage to venture wholly on your arm that will not harm. The wisdom that will never let me stray out of my way. The love that, now afflicting, yet knows best when I should rest. Our life is very mysterious. In fact, it would be totally unexplainable unless we believed that God was preparing us for events and ministries that lie unseen beyond the veil of the eternal world, where spirits like tempered steel will be required for special service. The sharper the craftsman knife, the finer and more beautiful his work. And when you put those two passages together, even though I've not read them together until just now, you can see that we're not just being prepared for things on this earth. We're being prepared for something so much greater. He says that eye has not seen and ears not heard and heart has not understood what He has prepared for those who loved Him. And it says He's going to do immeasurably more than we could think, ask, or imagine. And I know that He's going to do that here. But the further I walk and the closer we get, I get this understanding that it's both here and there that He's talking about throughout all of Scripture. Because our home is with Him. And I used to think that we were just going to heaven and all we were going to do was sing. And I knew we were going to eat because I, you know, was real attentive to that. And I thought that there might be some animals. But I really missed the fact that we were going to rule and reign with Him. And that this life
was preparation for that life. Like, he's not just tempting and trying, which he doesn't tempt and try. He makes it very clear in James that we're tempted by our own desires. But in that, he says to count it joy, because that is the trying of our faith that is more precious than gold. And it's not just so that we can get to heaven. It's not just this ticket out of suffering. This testing and this trying, this refining, us being without spot, blemish, or wrinkle is not just so that we can get into heaven. It is so that once we are with him, we can rule and reign his way, because we took the time and the suffering and the pain and the trials to learn what it looks like to do it his way. That's what this is about. Like, it's not over when we go to heaven. It's only just beginning. Like, our eternal life is now, and we're walking towards this place where we get to be the mature sons of God. And I'm like, okay. Like, words can't express how that makes me feel, and like the excitement that spurs, because the world will tell you that this is all we get. And we have believed that lie and kind of transformed it into this, not the idea that there's not a life after this one, but that this life is more valuable than that one. Okay, that's a lot of religion will steep you in that. But this, what we're walking through right now, is but a vapor. And it is, like Alyssa would say, it's practice for what is to come. Not just more difficult seasons here or more stuff to steward here. But think of what we will be stewarding when we inherit the fullness of the kingdom of God. And that's just incredible. And for a better understanding, we've talked about it on the show before, but there is a book written by John Bevere. It's called Driven by Eternity, and it's this great allegory that first opened my eyes to understand that there's something more that he's calling us to that I had no context for, and I still don't think I have the fullness of the context. That's why we're going to pray. So, without further ado, let's just talk to the Lord. And I really hope that you guys will pray with me as we just hear what he has to say together. Father, I thank you for today. I thank you that you want nothing higher than to commune with us, than to be with us. It was the whole purpose of you creating us, and it was the whole purpose of you sending your son to die for us so that we can be reconciled back to you, so that we could be in right standing with you. I thank you, Jesus, that you impart and impute your righteousness on us, even though we don't deserve it. I thank you for your grace and your mercy. I praise you for your great love, for your kindness and your goodness, your character, the valor that you have, that you now put in us. I thank you, God, that you said that you've put in us everything that we need for righteousness and godliness. So in this time, in this season where we feel like we don't have everything that we need, or we don't know what's going to happen, and I just ask, God, that you would unveil yourself in us, because that is the hope of glory. Christ in us, and help us to see that we wouldn't just sit here and we wouldn't just wring our hands and we wouldn't just like be like, okay, well, whatever you're going to do, that's what you're going to do. But we would actively partner with you, because you want us to be involved in the decision-making process, just like you did Moses and Elijah, and like you did David. You want us to be involved in the ruling and the reigning. You gave us dominion because you wanted us to have a part in your counsel. And Father, we don't know what that means, but we're

falsities that have entered in. There's been fallacies, there's been lies and contents and contexts that don't belong. There have been filters put upon my brain and programming, all of these things on all of our brains, and I'm asking you, Holy Spirit, to remove them, to highlight every lie, and to gird us in your belt of truth. I don't want little pieces of knowledge apart from you. I don't want to see what is going on in the world apart from you, but I want your truth girded around my loins, because that is what is going to tether us to you. So I'm asking you, Father, that just like we talked about last week, that you would show us how and why to correctly apply the armor that you've given us, so that we could be suited up appropriately and we could stand. I thank you for the exposure, God, but in this time of shaking and exposing, may we not fix our eyes on what is being revealed, but may we fix our eyes on you and the unveiling of Jesus Christ. Father, I don't want truth or knowledge or wisdom apart from you. I don't want the exposing apart from you. I don't want the unveiling apart from you. I don't want anything apart from you. So Lord, put it in our hearts to seek you intimately, to enter into this covenant that we may not even understand in this real way. God, help us enter in to your covenant. Father, may we drink the blood of Jesus, and may we eat the flesh and the body of Jesus and commune with you every single day. And help us, Lord, to not be tossed around. You said that you were able to keep us from stumbling. So I give praise and honor and glory unto the one who is able to keep us from stumbling and present us blameless before the throne of grace. And I just ask that you would have your way in this time, in this space, in our nation, Father, in our state. We know all of the absurdities that are going on, but God, I don't want to know that apart from you. I want to know what you're saying about it so that I can align with what you're doing about it, because I don't want to get in your way. And so help us to know what Paul knew and understood. Help us to know what David knew and understood. Help us to know what Peter knew and understood when they so poignantly coined the majority of the Bible. Help us to know what Solomon knew and understood, not just about the world, but mostly about your character. About who you are. Because in the middle of all of this, Lord, I want to know that you are good and that you are faithful. And when everything falls apart, you are holding it together. You are the King of Kings and the Lord of Lords. And the coolest part of that is you are requiring something of me. You are God all by yourself, and yet you set it up so that we could be partakers in your plan, partakers in your glory, partakers in what it is that you're doing, not just here on earth, but in heaven. That we could understand what heaven looks like, and we could bring heaven to earth. Lord, that's what we want to do, and there's no way to do that if we have not seen you. So I thank you, God, that you draw near to us and that you see us and that you choose us. And I combat the lie that Satan is spewing into the atmosphere, that we are not chosen, that we are not peculiar, that you have forsaken your people. I tear that stronghold down in the mighty name of Jesus. I tear down any false doctrine around that construct of chosen or predestined. And God, you are so clear that you have set aside for yourself a people to win all people back to you. May we come back to the truth and throw out all theology that negates that your heart

after everyone. And may that be what we gird around our loins, that we would know that you love us, that you want us. But you know who will choose you and who will not. And so, Lord, I pray for our decisions, that our decisions would be towards you, that you would turn our hearts back to you, just like you promised, that you would turn the hearts of the father, the hearts of the sons back to their fathers, and the hearts of the fathers back to their sons. I know that that means in the natural, but also, God, I know that that means with you, because you are our Father. And so that's what I'm asking for, that you would turn our hearts back to yours, that you would intertwine our hearts, not only with you, but with each other, that we would covenant up with one another in a holy way, and we'd have intimate relationships that make hell scared, that we would lock with each other arm in arm and set out on the path that you have laid for us, that it would no longer be about me and what I want and what I think and what I need, but I would look at my brothers and my sisters and say, God, what do you have for them? What do you have for me to give them? What do you have for me to say to them? How can I be you to them? And as we love our neighbor as ourselves, that we would see your redemptive work unfold, that we wouldn't just have a little thread and think that my thread is enough, but that we would put our threads together in your beautiful tapestry, because it's a tapestry that covers us, not a thread. So help us, Lord, to know what to unite with and what not to unite with. And may we, as believers, set aside the weight that so easily besets us, and the sin that so easily besets us, and the strife, and the grief, and the contention, and the offense that so easily besets us. And may we run after you together. May we be confronting to the enemy, because we're done confronting each other in this negative way. Lord, I thank you, God, that you give us relationships to resemble our relationship with you. But also, we're a family. What you had in mind when you created us was family. May we have your heart for each other, and your heart is for the family. And so I pray, God, for all the brokenness that we see in family. I pray for all the brokenness that we see in homes. And we know, God, that you are the mender of the broken. And I ask that you would grab that needle made of steel that has been hammered and hammered and hammered and heated and hammered and shined. And would you knit back together? And would you mend the brokenness? Because that is who you are. You are Jehovah Rapha. And it doesn't just mean our healer. Jehovah Rapha, you said you are our mender. And so I'm asking that you would mend our bodies, because you broke Jesus's for ours, or you tore Jesus's body for ours. But would you also mend our families, and not just the ones of the biological nature, but the family that you have chosen for us that far exceeds what culture would deem a family. And I thank you, God, for the people that you've put in my life, for the family that you've given me, that exceeds race or culture or creed, that exceeds DNA or blood or whatever else society would deem family. I thank you that you mend it now. You mend them now. You mend us together now.
And as you're doing that, would you unearth the offense hitting in our heart that leads to bitterness? And would you unearth the unforgiveness in our heart that keeps enmity between us and you, and enmity between us and our families? And I ask, Lord, that as we approach these seasons of togetherness, that we would be vulnerable and transparent. And we would do the hard thing and we would invest in each other. Even if our investment doesn't return immediately, Lord, may we be like you. May we apologize. May we forgive. May we love. May we bless. May we honor. Because if we can do that in our family, and then our family outside of our nuclear family, and then our community, we'll be doing it in our city, and we'll be doing it in our state, and we'll be doing it in our nation. And that's how you change a nation, God, isn't it? It's not necessarily with laws or with rulers, but you have always changed a nation by changing the culture of that nation. And I thank you for the leaders like Josiah, and the leaders like David, and the leaders like Daniel, who took a stand against the falsities and the nefarious plans of the different systems that they were involved in. I thank you for Esther and Mordecai. But I also thank you for that picture of Esther and Mordecai, because it started in their family before it ever reached the king. And I'm asking for that for my nation, God. That you would transform us one heart at a time. And I know that that sounds like it would take far too long, but you, when you do things fast, you do them fast, man. And so I'm asking for that, because I know that salvation doesn't come from horses or chariots or rulers or king, but it comes from Christ alone. And my being like Christ, well, it brings the redemption to my nation. So help each of us, Lord, to focus on you so that we can be more like you, and we can have your character, and we can say what you're saying, and we can do what you're doing. And while we are doing that, you will change our nation. Not when we get the right president, or when we get the right governor, or when we get the right... No, it's when we get right with you, you can then change our nation. So I'm invoking what you said in the Chronicles, that if my people who are called by my name will humble themselves and pray and seek my face and turn from their wicked ways, I will hear from heaven and I will heal their land. If we've ever needed to do that, we need to do that now, God. And I can't do that for everyone else, but I can do it for me. So I'm doing it for me. And I'm trusting that by faith, that is enough for you. That is what you are seeking. That I would turn from all of the ways where I wasn't pleasing to you. And yes, God, we need to do it corporately. And so I'm asking you to ignite that type of corporate repentance. But corporate repentance will never happen if there's not this individual heart posturing. So right now, Father, we individually posture our hearts, and not just because it's about to be November. Father, right now, I'm individually posturing my heart because that is what you require at every month and every year, not just an election year. And I'm sorry, God, I repent on behalf of myself and my people who waited
until an election year, or waited until it was so dark that they couldn't see to turn to you. I am repenting for generations of waiting till you were our only hope to put our hope and our trust in you. I'm sorry, God, that we would be so stiff-necked and we would be so stubborn that we would not turn to you and never depart from you after everything that you have done for us. And so I repent of every idol I've ever had, of every idol word I've ever spoken, of every time I worshiped in the systems that the government has put in place, of every time I worshiped at the Babylonian system, of every time I bowed when Nebuchadnezzar played the song, or every time I bowed when Hitler rang off his propaganda, every time I bowed when someone agreed with the enemy, even if it was the slightest little nudge from me. I'm sorry for hesitating when you told me to speak and I didn't. God, I repent for not obeying you immediately every single time. I repent of every time I thought my way was better, every time I closed my ears because I didn't want to do it your way and I wanted to do it mine. Lord, I repent of every single time I chose someone else over you. Every single time I chose my wants and my desires over what you deemed my need. I'm sorry, God, when I thought you didn't know what was best, and I repent of every time that I thought my way would be better, or someone else's way would be better. Lord, I repent for any time I enthroned anyone's voice above the voice of the Holy Spirit, whether it was a doctor or a teacher or a pastor or a preacher or a friend. Lord, I repent for thinking that another voice was higher than yours. Lead us now, God. Because one thing that I'm sure of is every single time in the Old Testament that your people called out to you, you heard them, you answered them. And so I'm asking you to hear us and to answer us now. I'm trusting that you will hear us and you will answer us now. God, I believe you for your goodness. And I don't know what that looks like, but I know you. And I'm asking, Lord, that my friends would become so acquainted with your character that they would rest in the assurance that Jesus is theirs. And so there would be no room for fear. There would be no room for complacency. There would be no room for this, I don't know what to do or I don't know what to say, because you, God, you are there and they know you and they listen to you. God, whatever season this is that we're headed towards, I ask, Father, that we would be so sure of who you are that no amount of uncertainty could shake us and nothing could break us, because we would be found in you, that you would hide us in the cleft of the rock. God, not that we would be sticking our head in the sand so that we couldn't see what was going on or that we wouldn't do anything about what was going on, but that we would be so sure of you that fear would have no place in us. And we repent of every place where we chose fear instead of choosing you. And we ask, Lord, that you would mend those places in us that left us vulnerable to fear, so that we could be more like you. And every stronghold and every foothold that the enemy had in our lives, we ask that you reveal it now. Whatever lie that he said, whatever legal right that he had, whatever agreement that we gave him, Lord, show us what it is that we would take back the ground that we yielded to him.
And we would tell him to get far away from us and far away from our family and far away from our possessions and our belongings, that we would make declarations and decrees from the throne of God, because we are seated in heavenly places with you. We would make edicts and we'd seal them with the signet ring that you gave us. And that is how it would be, because you put your agreement with what we agree with. And so I'm asking God for this covenant agreement, that it will be on earth as it is in heaven. And whatever happens, that we would say, "Thy will be done." Just like Jesus in the garden, when he was laboring and he was crying and he was laboring and he was crying. And he said, "Nevertheless, not my will, not what would make me comfortable, not what would be easier for me, but thine will be done." Because intimacy is not easy, but intimacy is what you are calling us to with you. And I thank you, God, that we may differ in opinion about this or that, but may we not differ in the way that we view you. May this bride be unveiled. May this remnant be released in this world that is not afraid, that will not run, but will stand in the face of everything. Adversity, the enemy, hardship, suffering, because we know that you promised us that after we have suffered a while, you will establish us, perfect us, that you will make us sure. I want to be your kind of sturdy. I want to be dipped in the clinch, and I want to be hammered, and I want to be fired, and I want to be refined. I want you to cleanse me, God. I don't want to have spots or blemishes or wrinkles, and I understand what I'm asking for. I'm asking for you to wash me the way that you washed the disciples before you died. And I must think that they had to have looked back at that very intimate and somewhat awkward moment after your crucifixion, and just the longing that they must have had to have really embraced that moment. Father, I pray that we would really embrace these moments of cleansing and refining and purifying, because you say that they are worth more than gold. And may we be like Peter, who, after being refined so much, he came to the gate beautiful and looked at a man who had been there his entire life, a man that they had walked past multiple times. And he said, "Silver and gold have I none, but what I do have, I give to you. Get up and walk in the name of Jesus." He said he didn't have silver and gold, but yet he had this faith that had been tried and refined and purified, and it was far more valuable than silver and gold. May we have that to give to the people who don't know you or who are unsure about you. May that be the legacy that we leave when it's time for us to no longer be here, but to be home with you. May it be that kind of intimacy, where they say she loved Jesus more than she loved anything else. She wanted Jesus more than she wanted anything else. And I know that because this is how she lived her life. I don't want to just serve you with my lips, but I want my entire being and my whole existence to be one that glorifies you, even in my weaknesses, even in my shortcomings,
even in the things that I did not do right. I trust you to work them all together for my good and for your glory. And when we're face to face with this rising ocean and these crashing waves, may we know that you, O Lord, are mightier than the noise of many waters. That you reign on high. And when it comes time to it, and Psalms 11 is the only thing that we have, God, may we know the answer to what can the righteous do when pillars are destroyed. But in the Lord put I my trust. How say ye to my soul, flee as a bird to your mountain? For lo, the wicked bend their bow. They make ready their arrow upon the strings, that they may privily shoot at the upright in heart. In the foundation, if the foundations be destroyed, what can the righteous do? And this can be our response. The Lord is in his holy temple. The Lord's throne is in heaven. His eyes behold, his eyelids try the children of men. The Lord trieth the righteous, but the wicked and him that loveth violence, his soul hateth. Upon the wicked he shall rain snares, fire and brimstone, and a horrible tempest. This shall be the portion of their cup. For the righteous Lord loveth righteousness. His countenance doth behold the upright. May that be our response to the question of if the foundations be destroyed or the pillars be destroyed. What can the righteous accomplish when truth's pillars are destroyed and law and order collapses? May our response to that be, the Lord is in his holy temple. May we understand your sovereignty. Help us to understand that. Enlighten the eyes of our understanding of your sovereignty and what that means for us. And what that looks like for us. And how we can live out of your sovereignty. Knowing that you are God. And you are on the throne. And because of your greatness. I can walk in your goodness. Because of your mercy. And your grace. I don't have to be afraid. I arrest the spirit of fear that is trying to be released on our nation. I arrest the spirit of chaos and confusion. I release the lies being told. I arrest them in the mighty name of Jesus. And I thank you, God, that when it seems like the pillars of truth have been collapsed and law and order is no more, that you reign supreme, that your truth will prevail, that your righteousness will be our portion, that your peace, which passes all understanding, may rule our hearts and our minds in Jesus Christ, that your sword is sharper. And it can cut through all of the stuff that the enemy is flailing into the air. All of the poison, all of the toxins, all of it in the natural and in the supernatural, that your sword can cut through it all. That your shield that you give to us, the faith, the measure of faith that you've given us, it will extinguish the fiery darts of the enemy. That you give us not only the helmet of salvation, but the mind of Christ. That things are not as though they seem, but we are not bound by what is covered or uncovered or what is a lie. But we have your truth. May we gird our loins in your truth. That your truth would set us free from the deception of the enemy. Whether it be great or small.
I thank you, God, that you wrestle with the cosmic beings on our behalf. And we're not wrestling flesh and blood. But you have plans for the rulers of wickedness in high places. So I don't have to sit here and think that there is injustice, because I serve the God of justice. And just like David, you may give me this specific assignment to chop off a giant's head. But every moment leading up to that, I want to know you as justice before I ever see justice being served, because I don't want false justice. I don't want to be like, oh, somebody did something. Okay, that's good. God, no, I want your justice. I want what you say is supposed to be. And so I'm asking that you would write the vision and that you would make it clear and you would make it plain for us to see. That we wouldn't follow a stranger's voice, but we would know yours. And we would lean into you and we would lay our head on your chest just like John did. And we would sit at your feet like Mary did. And we would give everything that we have in our alabaster box and pour it on you in preparation for what you are doing, for your coming. That heaven would be released on earth like we've never seen before. That as we lift you up, you would draw all men unto you. That Psalms 91 would be our portion, because we finally learned how to hide and abide in the shadow of the Almighty. May that be what we say of you. Thank you, God, that you teach us how to delight in you when there seems to be nothing delightful possible. And for those people that waited till you were their only hope to finally put their hope in you, God, I ask that you would be gracious and kind like I know you to be. That you would be generous and faithful like I know you to be. That we'd have no boast aside from this, that you gave us the understanding to know you. So I guess, God, in all of this praying, what I'm asking for is what I always ask for. That we would know you. That everything else would go strangely dim in the sight of your glory and your grace. That we would know you so intimately. That we would not be deceived by technology or the next new trend or this fad or that. But our eyes would be fixed on you in the strangest of places. And just like Stephen, with stones being hurled at us, whether they be insults or like bullets or whatever, may we have the face of an angel, because we are beholding your face. And you said in Psalms 34, that those who look to you are radiant. That's what we want to be, God. We want to radiate your goodness, because we have been with you. And not only have we been with you, but are we still with you now? That you would be the lifter of our heads. That your plans would be what we agree with. And your thoughts would be the thoughts that we think. Thank you, God, that you don't just sit up there and say, well, my thoughts are higher than your thoughts and my ways higher than your ways. Good luck. But you say, my thoughts are higher than yours and my ways higher than yours. So come up here. Father, may we find the strength in you to come up higher in everything, every situation in our hearts. And our minds, may we come up higher. May we view suffering
as a means to look more like you. May we view pain as an invitation to encounter you. May we view the chaos as this arrow pointing us towards your peace. And may we not make a decision apart from your peace. But may we allow you to order every single step that we take. Lead us down paths of righteousness for your name's sake. And show us the way, Jesus. We thank you. We thank you that you are good. That your mercy endures forever and your grace is so sufficient. Thank you that you are faithful and you are true. And anything else has to bow to you. We believe this. We agree with this. And we say it is so, just as you have spoken. For yours is the kingdom and the power and the glory. All honor belongs to you. All health and all wealth, all dominion, it's all from you. So we give it all back to you. In the mighty, wonderful, beautiful, perfect name of Jesus Christ of Nazareth, who was and who is and who is to come. Amen. And amen. Wow. Sorry about the tears and the sniffling. I'm not sorry for crying. So, I don't know what you got out of that. But I'm trusting that his words don't return void. So, friends, until next time, be blessed and be a blessing.

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0: Hello, friends, and welcome. My name is Henry Schaefer, and I pastor the University Parkway Church here in Aiken, South Carolina. Now let's move right on into today's message and hear what God will speak into your life concerning Jesus is the answer.
1: All my job is today to tell you, whatever problem you're going through today,
2: I know that your skies,
1: whatever you're dealing with in life, come on. Jesus is the answer.
2: In case you don't know.
0: Thee by God, that thou torment me not. And he said unto him, Come out of the man, thou unclean spirit. And he asked him, What is thy name? And he answered, saying, My name is what? Legion, for we are many. And he besought him much that he would not send him out away of the country. Now there was there nigh unto the mountains a great herd of swine feeding. And all the devils besought him. Look, how many of them? All the devils besought him, saying, Send us to the swine. Let's do this all together. We're going to do it all in one voice. We're going to say it all together. Send us to the swine. Okay, we're going to do it. Because that's what they all did. This is how they did it. And that was the legion. It was thousands of them. They all said it at the same time. How did they say it? Send us to the swine. Isn't that crazy? Now, wouldn't that on the hair on top of your head would have stood up? If you didn't have none on your head or you had it on your back, it would have stood up, wouldn't it? Huh? Send us to the swine that we may enter them. And can you not see the pig, the swine over there going saying, What did they say? You ever thought about that? What did the pig say about it? What did the pigs have to say about this story? What did they say? And forthwith Jesus gave them leave, and the unclean spirits went out and entered into the swine, and the herd ran violently down a steep place into the sea. In brackets, here's one. And they were about how many? 2,000. Now, who believes that that was inspired? Who believes that there were about 2,000 of them? Legion had about 2,000 and were choked in the sea. Father, we love you. Thank you for today. Thank you for your blessings. And as we minister this word today, closets of secrecy, I pray, Father, it will speak to the hearts of the people who were here. And Father, we just thank you, God, for all that you're going to do with this message today. In the name of your Son, Jesus Christ of Nazareth, we pray. And everybody says, Amen. You may be seated in the presence of the Lord. So we're going to do, go ahead and put your Bibles down, get your hands clear and everything. See that red light on in the back? That means that we're live and on the radio. So let's welcome in our listening audience by putting your hands together and clapping, letting them know. This is live and on the radio. Now, I'm going to tell you something that's happened here, being live on the radio. There's a lot of people doing a lot of things on Facebook, all of this. We're live on the radio. That means that there's somebody driving down the road right now in their car. They can pull in here right now and hear exactly what's going on right here in their car. See, they don't have Facebook in your car. And they don't have, you see what I'm getting at? They don't have, but it's on the radio. And to make that really a true understanding is that one night we was preaching. And I don't remember what we were preaching about. I know whatever I preached about, I'm going to talk about Jesus. So I don't. He was talking about Jesus. And a whole family opened the door up about altar time. They opened the door up, came in, and walked right down here to the front. I think it was like five of them, seven of them, something like that. They came in, and they all gave their heart to Jesus. I said, How did you hear about us? I heard you riding down the road. The anointing of God brought them right in here and walked right in here and got saved. Isn't that amazing? So, yeah, we're live and on the radio. Let's welcome them again. Come on, give them a hand clap for being here. Hallelujah. All right. So let's do our declaration. We're going to need this today because I don't know where we're going to go with this. I don't know how it's going to wind up. So we're just going to do what we know we're supposed to do. Say, in the name of Jesus, I bind the strong man that's in every person here today. Jesus said, I couldn't spoil your house until I first bind the strong man. So look at all your neighbors and say, strong man, you bound. You're going to listen today to the word of God. Okay, let's do this here. Any spirit that came in this place that's not of God, we bind you and command you to go to four corners of this property. Out you go in Jesus' name. Now let's do this here. This is the one that's over the most churches. And say, Jezebel, you are bound. You have no authority in this place, so sit down, be quiet. We're going to cast you out in a minute. Come on, give the Lord a hand clap of praise in the house.
1: Hallelujah.
0: So if you're here and you just felt something right here, when we're saying that kind of like sick feeling and everything, that's a good feeling. That's a good sign coming to this church. Somebody shout amen. That means they did not like what I had to say, what they said, because I only said it in the name of Jesus. Amen. So we're going to talk about, let's talk about demons. We're talking about the closet of secrecy. When we look at this here, many of the churches still not doing enough with in-depth teaching on the matter that we're talking about. You still have some people sitting in churches across the world who are being demonized, who are in trouble. And this is their inside feelings are like hopelessness, helplessness. They feel isolated. They feel alone. A lot of times they feel like they are in closets of secrecy all by themselves. Yet you can sit here with people. You can be in a room like this here, but yet feel like you're alone. Or maybe feel like that there are things that's going on in your life that you're not too proud about, or issues that you can't talk about. And you surely can't tell people in church about some of the things that you're dealing with, because you know just as soon as you confide in most pastors, they're going to roll their eyes. I know, dude, you're going to leave your... And they're going to say, ooh, what a Looney Tune. This is a Looney Tune right here. That's the Looney Tune person. No, all Looney Tunes are welcome at University Parkway Church of God. Somebody shout amen. Now, that's what Jesus died for. See, Jesus went to the land of the Gadarene. He went to a place to where a man, he had all his disciples. That means like this here. He's going to get us all up. You're a disciple of Jesus. And that's just what we did. We just got up and got in the boat with Jesus, and we went across to the land of the Gadarene, where there was a man who had been in chains and fetters. Oh, they tried to put him in chains. They did put him in chains and fetters. He popped them like they weren't nothing. It was like PD Live. You ever seen that? PD Live. I'm talking about, they got some crazy stuff going on PD Live. I mean, it don't take long for just the police to come up, and they'll just about get the handcuffs on them, and they break and run. And it's an all-night chase. I'm so glad when they catch them, I'm out of breath. Just sitting there watching them. Thank God they caught them. Ain't that right? That PD Live is something else. Well, this is like PD Live right here. Jesus came to the other side to arrest this one individual to get him under control. And the Bible talks about how that he spoke to him and the demon spoke to Jesus in a voice all at the same time. And they wanted to go, if you cast us out, if you send us out into the country, wherever you send us at, let us go into the swine. And Jesus allowed them to go into the swine. Here's the thing, that when we start talking about the issues and the problems that people have in church, they can be just as significant as this man here. And to you, you may feel like that you are bound in chains and fetters, and that the enemy has you that way. But Jesus is the one who can come and he can set you free. So what I want to do today, when we talk about demons, I want to talk to you about what are some of the signs of how that you know that you need to be set free from. Now, there's all types of them that you can look at when you are, you know, study demons as much as we have. I mean, I've got right now books all open up here. This is how precious this subject is to me. The more that I know about it, the more that I can help people. The less you know about a subject, I mean, it's just like being a doctor. If you go to Belize, and doctors are very precious in Belize because they don't have very many of them. If you just go down there with your little first aid kit and all you have is some pills for pain and all, my God, you are the doctor. You're it. Just that little bit of knowledge that you have to know, be able to do some things, put some cream and salve on it. I mean, you're the one in the village. But if you go down there and you're a doctor and you have all the tools and you have all the necessities that you need to be able to operate on and be able to help people with, I'm talking about that. It depends on your level of knowledge is what I'm trying to say and where you're at. So the more that you know about the situation, the more that you can help people. If you don't know anything about it, then you can't help people. That's what I'm trying to say. So what I want to do is, as we talk about demons today, and we talk about how does a person really know whether or not they have a spirit or not, and that they need to have help. That's what we want to talk about. And I'm not here to talk about whether demons are inside you, outside you, around you, or about you, or what. I'm not here to try to discuss that. Because if I have to do that after you've heard me enough to know, then if I have to try to convince you that a person can have a spirit, all you've got to do is just talk to your own people, sir. And it don't take you long to know that people need help. And it's spiritual help they need. So I say this here, whether you believe it's on the inside of you or on the outside of you, what does it matter? I started to do this here, but I just didn't have one with me. What does it matter? I'll go ahead and do it. Come here, hold this here. I'll do it right here. Turn around. I was gonna take a belt. Come here. I didn't know it was going to be my belt. Who cares whether it's on you, or around you? Somebody shout amen. What does it matter? If the Spirit is on your head and got you like a vice, and he's pulling on you and he's beating on you, what does it matter if he's on you, in you, or around you? At that point, one time, it's a moot point. All you want to do is do what? Get rid of it. Somebody shout amen.
3: Amen.
0: That makes sense. That's all that matters. So here's our job. It's not a matter for me to convince you if they're in you, on you, or around you. If he's wrapped around your head and he's beating you, you want him to do what? Stop. That's our job, to make him stop. Somebody shout amen. Hold that for me, bro. You might have to beat the devil off of somebody before it's over with. Somebody shout amen. So, with that premises, let's go ahead and just talk about it. Because someone would say, I don't believe anybody can have one. Well, they can have them. Look at this one. This man here had one as well. Look at this one here. So how do you know if you need deliverance or not? So let's just talk about a few of the basic things that you need to look at. If somebody comes to you, or if you are here and you're hearing voices, and voices are talking to you on the inside of you, these voices sometimes can refer to you in the third person. If you hear a voice talking to you in the third person, that means like, Henry, he don't like doing this. Or, what's this one here? You don't need to go to church this morning. Second person. You understand what I'm saying? If it was a little different when you hear say, I don't feel like going to church this morning, that's you talking. But when you're hearing a voice talk to you, you know what I mean? You don't need to go. What do you mean? Who's telling me that? Oh, that's the Holy Ghost telling me that. Did the Holy Ghost tell you you didn't need to come to church this morning? That's a false spirit talking to you. All I'm talking to you about voices. Now, there's many people who have voices who are talking to them. A voice can talk to you and tell you that what you want to do is take your life, pick the gun up, put it to your head. That's a spirit of suicide with a voice that's talking to you. You understand what I mean? Now, understand this here, is that most people in church aren't even going to talk about this. The only way that anyone would ever talk about this would be that if you all were in a straitjacket. Huh? And we would be helping you that way. But I know that this is normal, and this is for normal people. This is not... See, here's what I want you to understand, is that Jesus came to destroy the works of the devil. That's what he came for. See, the whole world was in bondage to sin, and the devil ran rampant across the world. And when Jesus came on the scene and his ministry started, and his ministry was this ministry that the Spirit of the Lord God was upon him to set the captives free, the oppressed, and all those who were in bondage. When Jesus came to do that and he started his ministry, watch this here, and he had power over demonic spirits, that's what got everybody's attention. He wasn't like everybody else. Now, you know that there were people who did believe in casting out demons and controlling demons through many other things, other ways. That's just what they did at that time. But Jesus did it with his word, and they obeyed him. That's how they knew that Jesus had authority over them. And you see, when we start speaking with people and we start praying over people, we use the same words that Jesus used. And in the name of Jesus, in the power of Jesus, they are subject to us as well, just like it was in Jesus' time. So when we're talking to a person who has voices, now we've taken people through deliverance who had the spirit of voices. It came out of them. And we would even ask the spirit, how many voices do you have? And it would say, I have four voices, four different voices that the person was listening to. So I'm just letting you know, we're here today. What are we talking about? Let's talk about then. We're talking about closets of secrecy. That you can be in your closet and these things tormenting you. And the devil doesn't want any of this brought out into the open. It is just like Adam and Eve when they hid behind their fig leaves. And they had to get into the presence of God. And here's the thing. If you would come out from behind your fig leaf today, out of your closet of secrecy, Jesus has set you free. But the devil doesn't care whether or not you stay in your closet of secrecy, because it'd be you and him in torment in that closet. Somebody shout amen. So let's go ahead and let's talk about a little bit more here. Feeling or a sensation that demons are moving on the inside of you. That you know there's something in your body, you feel it moving. Especially when we're talking about it. It might be you just coming here to this church. And you feel something in your body moving. So what is that moving in there? It can be a spirit. It can be a demon. See, and it wouldn't, you know, listen. It's, you get into a preaching like this here, all of a sudden spirits, well, I'm saying it just as soon as that man's getting up, but I'm not talking about him. Because I know he's not been through deliverance. But you start talking about this here, spirits going to get you up. They're going to get you up and get you out of here. And you may feel them moving in your body. They might be moving in your feet. They might be moving in your body. They might be, you may be diagnosed with some type of disease or something. It's moving. It's moving because you're feeling uncomfortable. And you see, that's how people know that they have a spiritual problem. They know they feel it at different times moving in there. That's not, what's wrong? What's this moving going on here? Now, we had this just the other day where a lady was here and she had an issue that it was moving. And that when they started casting out the spirit, I think Tom actually found what the spirit was. It was a spirit called Python. It came out of her. And we prayed over her and prayed. It took the Holy Ghost to reveal to us exactly what that spirit was. The Holy Spirit had to show us. But it was a spirit called Python. It came out. It was moving inside her body. Now, I know this might be hard for you to believe, but didn't we just read this in the Bible? That this man had how many? At least how many? And they all just wasn't sitting there doing nothing. He cried at night. He cut himself. He was so strong they couldn't put chains on him. And they left him in the closet of secrecy. Because they didn't want to mess with him. That's what people want to do. But you see, my job as a minister is to open the door to the closets of secrecy in your life with the hand of Jesus and peer in there and reveal with light the works of darkness. Somebody shout amen. Watching this one here. Feeling of the, like demons moving inside or pressure and movement in the head or the stomach. Now watch this one here. I'm going to tell you about the pressure of the head or the stomach. You may be feeling right now something gripping you on the top of your head. Right here. That right there. That's called mind control. I just watched the video. You can go to our videos. You can watch this here. It's with A.A. Allen. He's praying over a woman. She says, I don't know what it is. She said, there's something sitting on top of my head. She said, it's like a vice. That's why I did that. That's why I did the. You want to do it again, brother? No, that's all right. It was like a vice sitting on top of the head. And this mind, spirit of mind control, A.A. Allen, the woman, she says, is it on the inside or the outside? He says, it's on the outside. And I say to yourself, what does it matter whether it's on the inside or the outside? It's on your head. And mind control is a spirit that has like an octopus with tentacles. And every person we take through deliverance has mind control. Everyone has mind control. And that's something the Lord has showed us. So if they prayed for you and they hadn't got that out yet, guess what you still got? Mind control. It's a strong spirit. It's a strong man. And he just is over the whole area. That's why your mind's so messed up. That's why you can't read the Bible. That's why you can't believe in deliverance. He messes you with your mind. This isn't real. He tells you it's not real. He'll tell you it's not for you. He'll tell you everything's all right. Who came here today for deliverance? What? Don't raise your hand. And said, I need deliverance, but he's telling you right now, you don't need it. That's mind control. You fought your way here to get here. We praise you here. You don't realize that. We praise you.

She talked to me 2 hours. I let her go, tell me about all the places she's been, all the where she's at, and all the stuff about prayer. And I told her, I says, ma'am, I said, do you really realize why you're here? She said, I want to establish prayer in your church and what have you. I'm going, ma'am, I said, God sends people from all over the world, the United States, to this place for deliverance. You are here for deliverance. She says, really? She took her, who's got a phone with them? She took her phone out. She says, I can tell whether or not I have a demon. I said, how's that? She says, I get my phone and I put it on a clear screen on a white background. And when I peer into it, that's me preaching. Look at that. Isn't that amazing? I'm looking at myself preaching. That's a little fat man there preaching, isn't it? That's crazy stuff we got going on here, isn't it? So anyway, let's get back to the preaching. So she says, I can tell whether or not I need deliverance. I said, how's that? She says, I get a white screen on my phone, a clear white screen, and I look at it. And if I see little black dots anywhere on it, then I know I have a demon and I need deliverance. I said, ma'am, you definitely need deliverance. There is that. That whether you see a white spot or a black spot on there, I can already let you know you need deliverance. If that is your marker to let you know whether you need deliverance, you definitely need deliverance. Can somebody shout amen? Huh? So that's the era of deception that people are in. She also told me that she had a little angel that was about this big. Now he's really big. But he's only about this big for her because he couldn't fit wherever she needed to go. So she could look around in a room and here's be this little angel sitting somewhere when she'll be preaching or whatever. I'm going, that's not God. Somebody say, that's not God. So people need deliverance. And you have to realize that the spirit be trying to tell you that you don't. See, it convinced her what? Because she said, I looked at my phone. I don't see no black dots here. And I look out here and I'm not has anything to do with black and white. But there's a lot of people who need deliverance. Somebody shout amen. So she slipped on out without realizing her real purpose of God bringing her here. She thought it was to teach me how to pray. And God wanted to set her free. So you have to realize that demons can also attack the central nervous system with shaking and trembling. Uncontrolled shaking and trembling. Someone's talking, what about medication? The first thing I do when I take people through deliverance is ask this one question. First thing, are you on any medication? Because if you are, a lot of times that causes the problems that you got. Just letting you know. It just lets you know. It causes problems. I mean, if you're on certain drugs, it causes you to be suicidal. You know that, right? You do know that. Read the instruction label. It tells you. If you have an increased sense of suicide, then you need to tell your doctor. But not only that, you know what they're trying to tell you to do? You need to stop it and change it to something else. Is what they're saying. So I'm not talking about that. I'm talking about that you are whole, you are healthy, and you're still having this central nervous shaking symptoms. Something's not right. Somebody shout amen. Or having bad infrequent nightmares. The same thing over and over and over happening. Horrific nightmares. I remember a lady right over here we took through deliverance. And it was nightmares. I said, come out, you spirit of nightmares. All of a sudden, she goes like she's asleep. This thing starts talking to me. I said, what's your name? She said, my name is the clown. I said, all right, clown, come out. Come out in the name of Jesus. And this thing coughed, and it came out of her. After she came to herself, because sometimes they don't know what even went on, I said, ma'am, did you hear that? She said, no, I didn't hear nothing. I said, that was a spirit. I said, it was named a clown. She went, oh. She says, that's what chases me in my dreams.

0: and gets me in a corner. And I am absolutely terrified of that clown in my dreams. That spirit came out of her. All I'm just trying to let you know is you say, you know what? I really like talking about this stuff. You know why? Because it can set you free too. You don't have to be in bondage to this. You don't have to be in bondage to these things. You can be set free too. Now, I can't do anything about it. It's Jesus who does it. That's what Jesus came to do. He came to see. That's why Christians can't fulfill their destiny in God, is they are still in bondage. And when you get set free, then you can set others free. But you can't set nobody free if you're still in bondage. That makes sense? So, having these bad or infrequent nightmares, or you, some people may actually see demons. They might see them. They tell us they see them. They start telling me that they see them. Sometimes people can smell demons. They actually have a putrid, toxic smell to them. They may be in your home. You may smell these things. Or, and some say it's like burning sulfur. Like this here. Or you might have this strong, well, it's this one here. To smell them, sulfur. Or do this here. Feel something cold. Something's not right in this room. Why is this area always cold here? Something's wrong. You go through your house, you know, there feels like something's, you know, it's something's not right. You can tell it. Now, here's the thing. Here's what I want you to know is that either you are experiencing the, either it's you or it's something in the home. And most of the time, I want you to tell you that most of the time it's you. They make you think it's not you. So I'm going to tell you the story. Or you could have a spirit of paranoia. Something right out the window. It's right in the dark. I ain't getting up. I'm not going to the bathroom. There's something standing there. Anybody ever been tormented like that? Am I the only one? Anybody ever been tormented like that? Nobody said, I know we'll have an altar call for all the lying spirits. We get out in just a little bit. All the people who are still living in the closet, we're going to have a call for you in just a moment. Somebody shout amen. Ooh, I don't want to. Close that door. Jesus is knocking today. Pull it tight. Demon's saying, pull it tight. So paranoia. Now, after we started taking people through deliverance, and all this started happening at our church here, I had this. I didn't realize what it was. It's like something's in the church. Of course, none of y'all are here. And I'm up here by myself. And I'm praying about spiritual warfare. And I'm hearing this, and I'm hearing that, and if my phone ring, I like to jump out of where I'm praying. I'm going. Or when I got ready to leave, cut the lights off, let's get in the car, let's go home real quick. So I battled this here, you know, this paranoia. I mean, I'm battling it like you do. See, in the name of Jesus, fear, you have no authority over me. In the name of Jesus, I'm healthy, I'm whole. Angels about me. Everybody say that. Everybody say it. You know what I'm talking about? I'd be sitting there at home. I'll be studying in the Bible, doing all my stuff. There's something, say, something standing right at the window looking at you. I say, in the name of Jesus, get away from that window. Right. I think it's a demon at the window, something there. It probably is. Bunch of them. Go to the bathroom. There's a window right there. So I'm standing at the window. Hurry up, use the bathroom, get on out of the bathroom. Or I get up. You know what? It's best for me to tell it like it is because I'm the one, it happened to me. But you see, and then Dr. Fent was taking a person through deliverance over here in this room over here. And Dr. Fent, he takes them through a list. He'll do a list, all kind of fears, fear of the dark, fear of this, paranoia, all of this. And he's taking, I'm doing a video camera. And he's going down the list because, you know, we'd have done so many people. Then all of a sudden he hit this paranoia and I went, I excused myself, let the camera run, and I ran out of the room, ran to the bathroom up front, and I said, I don't know who you are in the name of Jesus, you get out of me now. Ooh. And I realized, guess what it was? Paranoia. See, I thought it was just spiritual warfare stuff. It was a spirit convincing me and tormenting me through paranoia. Now, I go to the bathroom. Now, I read my Bible. Now, I come here, go in, it doesn't bother me. You see, you don't know. You convince that it's on the, and you think it's spiritual warfare. And all along you got it. You still got it. That makes sense. And I got set free from that. From spirit of paranoia. Now I can go through a list of all of these things. That's what we're here to talk about, demons today. Somebody shout amen. I mean, I must have had this thing a long time. I remember hunting down in Gibson, Georgia. Be out dark time, it's 8 o'clock, 9 o'clock, it's dark time, you walking back to your car. Ooh, ooh, ooh. Ooh. I ain't scared. I'm a man of God, I ain't scared. Somebody say, tell it like it is, Pastor. Also, while we're telling it, might as well tell it all. Somebody shout amen. So here we are dealing with suicide. You know, spirit of suicide. I've talked about suicidal thoughts. There's a lot of people in church who have suicidal thoughts, but that nobody talks about it. Now, I do electrical work. I work around 13,800 volts. I mean, I'm right up on it. It'd say, the spirit would tell me, just reach over and touch that. Reach over and touch 480 volts. Just reach over and touch it. You crazy. See, it was talking to me like I'm talking to you. I have guns, a lot of them. And it would say, just take the gun, put it to your head. Take the gun and just rebuke that thing in the name of Jesus. I say, you evil devil, you get behind me in the name of Jesus. I'm free. I'm a child of God. You lined up. See, I'm doing the spiritual warfare like we've been taught to do. And all along, as we started taking people through deliverance, we would pray for people, and guess what would come up? A spirit of suicide. And it would come out of them. And I would ask the spirit of suicide, tell me, how did you tell them to do it? You want them to do it, to kill themselves. A lot of them would say, put a gun to their head. How did you tell them to do it? It would say, I told them to drive the car off the road. How did you tell them to do it? I told them to take a bottle of pills to swallow them. Every spirit of suicide had different ways of it telling you how to do it. And it's the lie, it's what he's trying to do. So I put my big boy pants on one day, and I told Dr. Fent, I said, Dr. Fent, we pray for all these people. I want you to pray for me. I said, because I'm battling some of the same things they're battling. And I sat down in the chair at his house, and the next thing you know, he started calling out that spirit of suicide, and this spirit of suicide came up and came out of me, and the top of my head turned as red as her dress over here, as this thing came up and came out of the top of my head, as I was breathing heavy. The spirit came out of me. I don't battle suicide no more. I don't think about it. It don't talk to me. I'm set free from the spirit of suicide. Now watch this. Come on, give the Lord a hand clap. Now, I don't know what your issue is. Everybody needs deliverance. Look at your neighbor and say, everybody needs deliverance. And I tell people this here, if you went through deliverance with us in the first year, we've been doing this 5 or 6 years now, in the first year, you definitely need it. You need to come back. You know why? We were like in the first grade. We're in the first grade. See, Dick and Jane run. Huh? That's all we knew. Come out. That's all we knew. Who's there? Come out. We don't know. We didn't have all this experience behind us. What's this one here? Strong. You can have strong inner compulsions to do bad things. There's some people who are just bad. Spirits of destruction. Look here. Can have strong addictions to drugs, alcohol, pornography. Spirits of pornography. Do you know that's one thing men, I mean, you're sitting here in church, you're bound by pornography. It's a closet thing. Don't tell nobody. Oh, no, you prayed about it. You asked God to forgive you. He forgave you. And then about 3 months passes by and this thing takes control and you got to watch it on the internet. You got to watch it on your computer. You got to get it on your phone. What was the name of the one that we set someone free from? It was cartoon pornography. What was the name of it? Cartoon pornography. Anime? Cartoon pornography. Came out of a man standing right here. Pornography came out. Spirit of lust. If you are dealing with pornography, you've got a spirit of lust. Whatever you saw on that screen is what you have. And pornography's there. People need to be set free. God will forgive you. You just got to get rid of the demon. Pastors, do you know pastor after pastor after pastor? I know, I'm telling you, I'm opening the closet for you. Pastors deal with it. I don't deal with pornography. I never had. You know what I dealt with? What was mine? I done told you mine. What was it? I mean, that's not and paranoia. Suicide was the main one. I mean, that's not nothing to be proud about. I tell you what, I'm sure and glad I'm free. Pornography, it's just another vice of the devil. You can be set free from that too. You're here, you're battling with pornography, you need to get set free. Well, I asked God to forgive me 3 months ago, and if you didn't get rid of the demon, it's coming back. Somebody shout amen. So you can have just pattern addiction, Strong's addiction to alcohol. I just took a pastor through deliverance here not too long ago. And he was set free. He had alcoholics was in his family. It's whatever your family bloodline is. Demons own the bloodline. I know people don't believe in this here. They don't preach this. They don't believe it. Pastors absolutely don't believe it. You know what that's called? Doubt and unbelief. Churches are slap full of it. Somebody shout amen. But while I'm telling you, let me just tell you this here. What God showed us about pastors not believing this, and don't let me forget about alcohol. You remember, say, raise your hand. Say, yeah, say alcohol, pastor. Okay, just keep me on that one. Keep me on track here. Pastors absolutely don't believe it. Let me tell you why. There's something that the Lord showed us as this first started. I don't think I have told everybody here. Some of you know, not all of you know. But there's a spirit that is called resistance to the deliverance ministry. It's a demon. It's called resistance to the deliverance ministry. Most pastors had it. As this was revealed to us, and they said the name, resistance to the deliverance ministry, I got sick. Oh, it was in me. I didn't even realize this was in me. I'm preaching about it, it's in me. But you know what I always kept thinking? Man, is this right? Is this real? Is this? Is it that? What, you know, and I was still thinking, but it was something in me that was saying, and until I got set free from resistance to the deliverance ministry, you see what I'm talking about? And so what I did is I asked everybody on the deliverance ministry teams, who's all our ministers here, deliverance ministers, raise your hands. See all these people around you? If you start flopping, they know what to do right now. You start going wild, they know we got an army sitting around you. You don't even know it. Somebody shout amen. They hear. They know what to do. And if they don't do it, I will. Jesus does it. He's the one who does it. So I asked, told everyone, I said, am I doing all right today? Yes. So here's what we did is we said, I want everybody that's on the deliverance teams, Brother Bill, where's Brother Bill at? You had it. I had it. Few people had it. Some didn't have it. I said, check everybody. Check them all. And sure enough, half of them had it, half of them didn't. You got to realize this is in, pastors have this. A spirit that is called resistance to the deliverance ministry. They'll never believe it. Guess why? They got it. They want to believe it, but they can't. They need to be set free. You need to line them all up. You need to take them all through deliverance. Then they'll be free to be able to be able to minister the word of God. Does that make sense? So there are people who are bound also by alcohol. You might have this. You may have some type of drugs. You may have some type of addiction that's in your family. Drugs and addictions that are in your family, right? We just took a man through deliverance here. I'm talking about a couple of days ago. Pastor sitting there and said, in my family, alcoholics. Everybody's alcoholic. I got set free from it. I overcame it. He says, I have overcome alcohol. He did. Hadn't drank none. I said, oh, yeah. I said, look at me. I said, what kind did you like to drink? He said, it was Crown Royal. I said, all right, that's the name of the demon. Let's call it out. You hear me? Crown Royal, come out. Come out in the name of Jesus. He started going. Do it. You do it. You look how weird it looks for you to do it. Do it. Started doing his tongue like that. Got a tissue. Started wiping his tongue. He said, oh, nasty. That's nasty. I haven't tasted that in years. See, the spirit, he hadn't drank none, but never got rid of the demon. You can have an addiction, had an addiction, and never got rid. You said, I've been clean for a year. I've been clean 6 months. I've been clean 2 years. But there is, watch this here. They call it this here, a monkey riding your back. And you know what that monkey is? It's a demon. And when he pushes the buttons just right, you get under enough pressure. You get under enough tension. You get under enough rejection. You get under enough of this. You get enough that the pastor get enough of church hurt. Nobody loves and nobody cares about it. Watch what I'm telling you. Nobody cares about you. Nobody loves you. They voted you out of the church. They don't want you. No, God's abandoned you. Guess what is standing there? To comfort him again. Crown Royal. You see what I'm talking about? That demon sitting at bat waiting. Just waiting. To his opportunity in his time. Just to punch the buttons to make you do what you got to do. Somebody shout amen. Is he preaching today? Somebody say, Jason, he's preaching today. Somebody shout amen. I love talking about demons. Can't you tell? And this isn't reading it out of a book. This isn't no book. These are actual, factual people we dealt with. I mean, so you can have problems in your body. You can have sickness in your body. You can have things in your body. Well, I'm going to go ahead and tell it while I'm telling it. Might as well, Aetna. And she's not here right now. I think she just left. But there was a lady, she's an elderly lady, she attends our Sunday school class. I don't know how old, she's got to be 75 or 80, I don't know how old she is. She come walking out the church door about 2 years ago, walking out, and she says, and she had an oxygen tank. Look here, you had a little oxygen tank, a little thing on her nose. She comes walking up to us right there at the door, and she says, there she is right there. So I'm talking about her today. Sister, I'm going to talk about you today. Can I talk about you today? Being set free. Is that all right? So look at the lady. You see her? Look at the lady right there. No oxygen tank. Just as free as can be. I'm talking. So watch this here. So she comes walking out of the church like all of y'all going to do. Gonna walk right on out with your demons. She walked right on past. She says, Pastor, how do you know? How do you know whether a person has a spirit or not? I says, ma'am, I don't know until you let me pray. And if you let me pray, I guarantee you something's going to happen if something's there. So we took her into the office. Me and my wife. So Sister Schaefer, raise your hand. They don't know who you are. Thank you. Just somebody else sitting in the back. We took her into the office, and I said, what did they say is wrong with you? She says, congestive heart failure. I said, okay, let's see if there's anything there. I said, look in my eyes. She looked in my eyes. I said, you spirit that caused congestive heart failure, come out of this woman now. Come up and out of her now. She grabbed her chest like that. Her eyes got big. Next thing you know, whoa. You remember it, sister? Did it happen just like that? I said, what else did they tell you? She says, I have a heart AFib, goes out of rhythm. I said, that's just a demon. Let's pray for that. I looked at her. I said, all right, the spirit that causes heart to go out of rhythm, come out of her now. She looked at me, and all of a sudden, this face come up just like the other one. Oh. And she does a little coughing. She sat back. She says, "Pastor, that frightened me." I said, "Why did it frighten you?" She says, "It came from within inside my heart. It came from inside." Did you read her? We laid hands on her and prayed over her. Wash his hair. She left out, dragging her little tank, going out to the car. She gets in the car. Next time she comes to church, no oxygen tank, no nothing. She's walking it. That's been what, 2 years? At least 2 years? 3 years. Come on, that's 3 years ago. There she is. 3 years ago. So I don't care what you got. Unless you let us pray, we don't know. I believe everything is. If you're in sickness and in bondage, until we pray, we don't know. But I guarantee you, by the authority of Christ Jesus, He said, "I give unto you power to tread upon serpents and scorpions and over all the power of the enemy, and by no means shall anything harm you." He said, "These signs will follow them that believe. In my name they shall cast out devils. In my name they will cast out demons." You go to any church today, find you one from here. There are over 200 churches in Aiken County. You find me one that's going to cast out demons today. Today. They might, but I'm talking about this is a sign. So, I'm going to tell you one more story. I got all kind of lists. You got all kind of problems, all kind of whatever your closet is. I don't know what's in your closet, but Jesus knows. So here, God spoke to me and He told me. He told me several years ago, He said, "Here's what I want you to do." He says, I want you to take your front row out. There's no front row here. He said, "I'm going to fill it with wheelchairs." He says, "And when they come, you will not have to worry about whether..." Here's what He told me. "You don't have to worry about the power of God. When they come," He said, "it'll be here to get them out. You just do what I tell you to do. Cast demons out, lay hands on them." He said, "That'll happen. That's all my job is. That's all I have to do. Whether He does, if I do my part, He does His part." See what I mean? That's all I got to do. Roll them in. I don't care if there's 100 of them. All He told me to do was cast demons out, lay hands on them, and what He does, He does. And He says, "You will not have to worry. The power of God will be here to get them out." So there we go. So most pastors ain't even going to take the front row out. That's how much doubt and unbelief they have. So the other night, Zach was here. We had a praise and worship service. Are we doing all right now? Who's our first timers here? Let's see your first timers again. I hope y'all come back. I really do. I talked about abortion last week. Talked about search for a righteous man the week before. I talk about a lot of other things, but I really like talking about this. Because this is what sets you free. This has set your children free. Your children are in bondage. So we took this pastor through deliverance, and a 3-year-old boy came up. I said, "Who are you?" He said, "I'm 3 years old." I said, "What happened to you at 3 years old?" "They made me watch it. I didn't want to watch it. But they made me watch Nightmare on Elm Street with Freddy Krueger. And I'm afraid of the dark. I'm afraid of the dark." A grown man. We cast that spirit afraid of the dark out. Your children can be free. Your children got mental problems, got anger problems, got disobedience. That's a demon. So He said, "Take your front row out." So we took it out. So the other night, Zach was here and we had the worship service. Hey, about how many people you got here now? It's about 10:30 at night. At 10:30 at night, I'm sitting back there in the back. I am absolutely exhausted. I've worked 12-hour days. I am not into this. I'm not into it. Y'all listen to me. Say, what did the pastor say? He's not into it. We done worship from 7 o'clock to 8 o'clock to 9 o'clock. When's this thing going to be over? 10:30. Zach says, Pastor, God told Pastor, take the front row out. He's going to pray for people. Y'all remember that? We had a wheelchair up here. I said, well, I guess I better run on up there and pray for them, or I need to slip on out the back door before they know I'm here. I heard this was told from Oral Roberts. If you don't know Oral Roberts, you need to look him up. For some of you who don't know, he had a miracle ministry. Here's what Oral Roberts said. He said one night, it was at the end of the tent meeting, he was wore completely out. He prayed for people for hours. He said then all of a sudden he was at the tent door getting ready to go out, and a woman come up to him and said, I'll need you to pray for me. He said, I was so tired, I didn't want to pray for her. He said, I actually prayed for her in anger because I just didn't. He said, told her to come back next week. Not now, tomorrow, I'm too tired. He said, I prayed for her, and he says, immediately the woman received a miracle. He said, God showed me that it has nothing to do with me, with him. It had nothing to do with Oral Roberts. It was being obedient to what God said. So I'm saying it, all of that, I was tired. Do you understand? I was tired. And we came up here, and there was a wheelchair right here. And there was a woman sitting in the wheelchair. And I leant over, and I started asking her, I said, ma'am, what is wrong with you? And she says, I've been diagnosed with multiple sclerosis. I haven't walked in 40 years. And she was in her wheelchair. So I leaned over and started praying in her ear. I said, all right, you hear me, you spirit of multiple sclerosis, come out of this woman now in the name of Jesus. I mean, I don't know how y'all would pray. I just pray the way I know to pray. That's just the way I pray. She starts coughing. She starts coughing and everything. And I said, ma'am, I said, are you ready to stand up and walk? Oh, and by the way, she's right here. You want to stand up and walk with me? Can you do that? Can you do this here? Here we go. This is her right here. Somebody shout yes. Somebody shout yes. Somebody shout yes. Somebody shout, that's my Jesus. Somebody shout yes. Okay. Hey, I want you to settle down for a moment. Y'all sit down a moment, I'm going to tell you the rest of the story. Because without the rest of the story, I mean, she walked. She walked across the front. She was in a wheelchair. She walked in today. I'm expecting her to be just like this lady right here that had an oxygen tank. It's been 3 years ago. As I would say, my daddy would say, they'll probably have to knock him in the head on Judgment Day. That's how healthy they're going to be. You understand what I'm saying? So let's tell the rest of the story. Can I tell y'all all what happened? Say, tell me, Pastor. Tell us what happened. I'm saying, this is some crazy stuff. So it's over with. Zach and them are still singing. I'm still tired. She walked across the front. We prayed with her. Well, Cassie, look at Cassie right back here. Raise your hand, Cassie. Raise your hand so everybody can see. Ask Cassie. Here's what she said. She says, Pastor, the Lord has spoken to me, and I want to wash the woman's feet. I said, well, now, if you don't know what that means in the Bible, about what, who knows what washing the feet, who's ever been to a foot washing before? For all of you who have not, we can break you out today into a foot washing if you want us to. But we'll tell you when we're going to do it. The Lord said, wash her feet. So I looked at Cassie. I'm thinking myself. I'm telling you. You got to realize this here. This is some crazy stuff. But you say, I'm not crazy. I got papers on me said I'm not crazy. I done been checked out. They said I was crazy. I went and got checked out. They said, no, ain't nothing wrong with him. I said, just want to make sure. So she says, the Lord said, want to wash your feet. So I'm going. So they said, what? I said, want to wash the feet. I said, ma'am, this lady over here wants to wash your feet. Is it all right if she washes your feet? And you said,
1: I gave up. I said, yes, go ahead.
0: She said, go ahead. So I left them with a little bucket and a little bottle of water, and they're washing their feet, and I'm out the door, right? So afterwards, they're winding this thing down here. Thank you, Zach, for finally putting a period on the end of it with an exclamation mark. I was glad for that. About 11 o'clock at night, we didn't have one miracle happen. We ready to go. It's not over with yet. I know that. It's not over with yet. So, Sister Schaefer has taken the little bucket, and she had taken it to the back, and she was cleaning it up. You know, it was like a little cloth, had a little bit of water on it, where she washed the woman's feet. Fran was being very careful not to touch anything. And when that washcloth accidentally touched her hand, all of a sudden, she said, I felt something trying to get inside me. She started going, ooh. She was over the trash can in the back saying, come out of me. I bet she'd come running down the hall and saw me right at the door there. Her face and her eyes were about this big around. And I said, what's wrong with you? She says, I need you to pray over me. I said, oh my God, everybody wants me to pray over him today. I said, I can't believe this. Everybody, I can't get out of this. So I take her into my office in there. She sits down in the chair and she tells me what had went on. Sandy, it's so good to see you today. Sister Sandy. Boy, this is my sweetheart right here. Sister Sandy. Let's give Sister Sandy a hand clap.
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0: Hello, CSRA. It's 7 o'clock. It's Friday night. This is Battle Ready. It's been a while since we've been with you. We are live tonight from New Ellington. My name is Rachel Glanton. To my left, I have
1: Cassie Johnson.
0: A special guest is here, and her name is
2: Alexis Wolf.
0: And we also have
3: Donna.
0: Donna Roberts is with us.
3: Roberts is back in the house.
0: Yes, she is. And Connie is here in studio. She's just not on the mics tonight. So we want to welcome you in here tonight. Take just a second and share the broadcast. We are on Facebook. And afterwards, it will be uploaded to YouTube. And we're excited to be here tonight. And wondering, does anybody want to open us in prayer?
1: I will.
0: All right, go, girl.
1: Dear Lord, we just come before you and we thank you that you are using our voices to bring honor and glory to your name, and that you are using the words you've placed in our mouths to reach the people that you have ordained to hear this, Father. I thank you for this radio station and these ladies. I ask, Father, that you just make your presence so real in this place, right here and right now, for freedom,
0: hallelujah,
1: for liberty, and for justice, and for your truth, God. Help us to speak only your truth tonight.
0: Yes.
1: We surrender to you, and we point everyone's eyes back to Jesus. In your mighty name I pray. Amen.
0: Amen. Well, this is our 48th show, and I know, right? It's kind of crazy, isn't it? We haven't been here every single week, but we've been here over a year. And whenever things come up and life throws things at us, we just don't come.
1: Mm-hmm.
0: Because it's just necessary not to be here sometimes.
1: Mm-hmm.
0: So we've missed you. We're so glad you're part of our Battle Ready family. And like I said, take just a second and share. If you need to reach out to us, leave a message in the... If you make a comment in the messages, we'll give you a shout out. If you do not, you just want to ride along silently, we will not mention your name. If you need to talk to us directly, you can comment right there on the Facebook feed, or you can email us at battleready999@gmail.com. We also have an Instagram page, and it's called Battle Ready Radio.
3: Yep.
0: All right, so you can check us out there too. All right, so how's it been, y'all? How you doing, huh?
1: Great.
0: Yeah. All right, so we're gonna start like we usually do, okay?
3: Yes.
0: You want to do our disclaimer?
3: Yes, I can. I just want to say I have the cameras a little bit mixed up. I apologize, but I'm trying not to cover our guest up, and so I was moving while you were praying. So I apologize if I messed anybody up by moving around, but
1: you know, my eyes were closed. I didn't pay attention.
2: Wait, what happened?
3: Lord, please forgive me for being rude. I'll fix it in a minute, but I'm just thankful to be here.
1: Yeah,
0: hallelujah.
3: I have missed a lot. I've missed my friends a lot.
1: Mm-hmm.
3: We
1: miss you too.
3: Church a lot.
0: Yes, we do.
3: And I said coming in here earlier, I feel like I've been on another planet. I've been in a dark place where God has just stripped me down.
0: Sometimes
3: and honestly,
0: he has to do that,
3: when he did that, I didn't like it. And I'm just now coming out of a hard place, and I can't say that I'm completely out of it yet. But I'm just glad to be here.
0: Amen. We're glad you're here too.
3: I'm thankful to have this platform. I'm thankful to meet Miss Wolf tonight.
2: Alexis
3: with a Y.
0: I know,
3: I
0: right?
3: Love that. Hey,
0: I love the spelling too.
3: So I'm just incredibly thankful for the blood of Jesus. I'm thankful for the family that I have in Christ.
1: Mm-hmm.
3: Some that I haven't even met yet, that I'm going to meet one day on the other side. I'm going to have all of eternity to meet them.
1: Mm-hmm.
3: And I cannot wait. And I've been reminded this week about eternity and why we're here.
1: Mm-hmm.
3: And I just want to leave you guys with that before I do the disclaimer. You know, live in the moment and mm-hmm. be happy for the breath that we have right now. And I'm just so thankful to be here. And our disclaimer is this: if anyone here on Battle Ready Radio, any part of our staff, if we say or do something that you don't like, it's not necessarily, we don't share the same views and opinions necessarily those who own or staff this radio station.
1: Mm-hmm.
3: So if there's an issue with something that we bring up tonight or that we say, don't call the pastor. Okay, we just take it up with us and we'll take it before the Lord. We are in New Wellington, South Carolina.
0: Yep.
3: We are
1: such a big place.
3: Broadcasting. Hey, it's big in the Lord. We are broadcasting here at WUCC 99.9 FM radio. And this is our little platform where God has given us the opportunity to proclaim the gospel.
1: Yeah.
3: You know, that's the main purpose of the show, is to stand in agreement in prayer, show you how to fight. You know, we're not always, I don't know about y'all, but I don't always feel victorious.
1: No.
3: But I do, I'm learning more and more every day the importance of prayer. Yeah. And spending time with the Lord, and the difference between that intimate time with Him and warfare, mm-hmm. it's different.
1: Mm-hmm.
3: And just learning how to do that. And we want to share with our listeners how to do that, because when you're in a deep, dark hole, you need some help getting out.
0: Yeah, you do. Yeah.
3: And then when you come out, you need to pull others out with you. And that's what we're here for. And we just want to thank you guys for being here. And I'll let, where are we going next? Who's next?
0: Well, I would like to talk about, since it's been a month, pretty much since we've been here, I'd like for each person, whoever goes first is fine, and tell me something about this week, this month, or this year, and some struggle that you've dealt with. And I'd like for you to tell us, as short as you can, what the strategy is that God gave you to fight that. How has it been? Tell us, this Battle Ready family,
1: mm-hmm.
0: where you're at right now.
1: I'll go first.
0: All right, go, girl.
1: Since that's not a popular thing to go first. We're like, no, guys. Anyway, so this week, this month, and this year has just been not at all what I expected it to be. It's been very difficult, very challenging, lots of spiritual warfare. And this week in particular, I was just like, I can't do it, God. And it's not like I was going to give up, because I resolved in my heart a long time ago never to give up. But I was just like, God, if you don't do it, I'm just going to sit right here and cry in the fetal position under the table in prayer. I'm just going to, that's it. This is how I'm going to war. And I was kind of, you know, settling with that, like, this is how I'm going to war. It's fine. I'm just going to struggle. And that's what I decided.
0: Because you kind of had a series of blows, right?
1: Yeah, a couple 1-2s. I felt like I was in a boxing ring with, like, a professional, and I was not. And I was on the ropes. I was on the ropes, so to speak. And you can't stay on the ropes. You got to get off.
0: Yes.
1: And I just didn't know how to do it. And I felt like I was warring all alone. And I know I wasn't, but I felt like I was all alone. And that was what the enemy was using to keep me down, because
0: right.
1: I didn't want to burden anybody with what was going on. I didn't really want to talk about it. I wanted to trust the Lord. And I felt like He wasn't even listening. I know He was, but I felt like He wasn't. And then He showed me just how many people He had praying for me.
0: Hallelujah.
1: And I didn't talk to these people. I think I talked to like 2 people about something that was going on. And like Rachel was one of those people. She came up to me and she was like, I'm praying for you. I feel like God is doing a lot of correcting in your life, and you're just feeling down. And she didn't ask me specifics. She didn't ask me. She already knew what to pray for. And so that was really the turning point for this week. And God was showing me, like, it doesn't, if you trust me, I'll take care of everything else. I'll cover you. I will answer your prayers. I'm listening. If you just trust me, I'm going to do it. And that was like, all right. I felt like, okay, I have a reprieve. People are covering me. And I knew in my mind that they were, but you know, feelings are something totally different, and
0: yes.
1: it's something that we have to overcome. And so just really trusting the Lord, no matter what it looks like, no matter what it feels like, that He is going to do it, and He's going to use the people around you. And I mean, He works so much higher than we could. And so just realizing that if you don't have it figured out, that's okay.
0: Yeah.
1: And that's where I was this week. Like, I didn't have it figured out, but that was okay.
0: Yeah.
1: And I don't have to stay in the fetal position just because
0: right.
1: I'm taking some blows. Like, I can stand up because I've already won, even if it doesn't feel like it. So that was That's a good. Lot. Sorry, but I had a lot to catch up on.
0: That's good, though. That's good to know.
1: Thank you. Mm-hmm.
0: All right, anybody want to go next? I'll go. All right. I want to read scripture. About 3 years ago, God had me focus on this scripture. I had, at that point, suffered a lot of losses, a lot of deaths. And I just want to read this scripture. It is 1 Peter 5. I'm going to read 6 through 8. Humble yourselves, therefore, under the mighty hand of God, that he may exalt you in due time, casting all your care upon him, for he careth for you. Be sober, be vigilant, because your adversary, the devil, as a roaring lion, walketh about, seeking whom he may devour. There's so many things that happen in our lives that can be taken care of if we just humble ourselves. And I just really wanted to say that he's reminded me of these scriptures that he showed me so long ago, this particular one. But it goes hand in hand with the scripture of, if my people will humble themselves, turn from their wicked ways, I will hear from heaven. You know, and if you will take the time to really apply what those words mean, it makes a difference, because the rest of these verses, I'm going to read now a little bit more, because this is what's happened in my lifespan from this 5 years ago, whenever these things were going on, to the 3 years ago, 3.5, 4 years ago, when God really, really pointed these scriptures to me. Whom resist steadfast in the faith, knowing that the same afflictions are accomplished in your brethren that are in the world. But the God of all grace, who hath called us unto the eternal glory by Christ Jesus, after that ye have suffered a while, make you perfect, establish, strengthen, and settle you. And I'm going to tell you something, y'all. I'm going to tell y'all something. For me, at the point 3.5, 4 years ago, when these scripture verses were like, yes, I need this. I didn't really feel like I could ever really quit feeling so beat up.
1: Yeah.
0: But I've had a little bit of a reprieve the last few months, where I've been able to take a breath and that establish.
1: Yeah.
0: And being settled. It's not finished by any stretch of imagination, but I'm beginning to truly feel that comfort because it's so not about me, and I've known that. But it's one thing to let your feelings dictate what you're doing, who you are, and how you are, but then that just takes us straight to the verse for this show, Ephesians 6:12. We do not wrestle with flesh and blood. We wrestle with powers and principalities and rulers of this dark world, wickedness in high places. It is our place to make sure we understand that no matter what is happening around us. And I just have to say that so much in my life has come full circle. I can't say everything has, but so much has in this last 5 years. And I've had every range of emotion. And this week, I am just so grateful. I have cried for the last 2 weeks. I am just so grateful. I am so grateful. For so many things, even with the losses, I'm just so grateful. I'm just so grateful. I'm grateful for this radio station. I'm grateful for this program. I'm grateful for the people that God has brought into my life. I am so grateful for my family. Even when they treat me ugly, I'm just so grateful.
1: Yeah.
0: And I just need to say to y'all, this is class is in session. We need to pay attention. Things are changing. They're changing rapidly. Some people are missing it. Some people aren't seeing it. Some people just really don't even want to deal with it. You know, and it's just time for us to say, we're going to put all that aside and we're going to pay attention, Lord.
1: Yes.
0: We're just going to humble ourselves and sit at your feet and do it your way. So that's where I'm at. That's where I'm at. And it's been a whole lot of struggle this behind all that. But that's where I'm at.
1: That's good.
0: Okay, who's next?
4: Oh, I don't know. I'm just listening. I'm new here, so
0: that's all right.
4: What's going on? I don't know. There's always challenges.
0: Right?
3: Yeah. Just pick one.
4: So, well, I have several. you know, well, a dear friend of mine died yesterday.
0: Oh, so, I'm so sorry.
4: It's tough because that's our seventh death in less than 4 months.
0: Mm-hmm. Yeah.
4: That has been a challenge, but what's interesting, so then the day before yesterday, Wednesday, I don't even know what day it is. What is it, Friday?
3: It is Friday, yeah.
0: Also, I think I'm...
4: Well, I don't know what day it is, but it's interesting because I'll see if I can condense this. So we had medical bills because my daughter was chronically ill for about 10 years. She's doing much better now, but anyway, medical bills pile up, and so I've been paying a particular hospital like $40 a month because I have multiple hospitals that were paying, mm-hmm. doctor's offices and whatever, but I've been paying that along for a long time. And so the other day I got this thing in the mail saying that there was some bill from 2019 that had gone to collections, and I'm like, wait, what? Because I pay my bills because I'm on a payment plan. That's
3: still off to
4: because we pay. Listen, we have excellent credit. So, like, I was like, wait, what? So then a few phone calls later, I figured out what it was. And so this particular hospital had decided that they're going to some new system. And so all the bills, mm-hmm. that I was paying were distributed to several different collection agencies. It's like with no warning, no.
1: Right.
4: I'm paying my bill, like, you know, whatever. So after several phone calls, and of course, Sandy was coming, my partner Sandy was coming to do our radio show. It's like, okay, so let me make some phone calls.
3: Right.
4: You're trying to deal with that when you're getting ready to do this other thing. And it's like, okay, whatever. And so I made a few phone calls. And by that time, Sandy had walked in the door, and I had just hung up with probably my fourth or fifth person. I don't know. And then, so I don't know, something else happened. Oh, one of my daughters called, and she just had this whole nervous thing at school. And so it's like, you got the kid breaking down. And it's like, whatever. And really, it's such a place where you can go, God, these are your bills because I belong to you.
0: There you go.
1: Yes. That's right.
4: So there was no stress. There was no, I mean, it was like trying to figure out, okay, what is, I didn't even know what the bill was. And right. I took several phone calls, but it's like, no, we're going to get up and go do our thing. And we went and did our thing. And, somebody gave me $4,000.
3: Hallelujah.
1: Praise the Lord. Thank you,
4: Jesus. And that, and I say all that to say that is, because I've been walking with God a really long time. Like, mm-hmm. a really, really, I mean, I'm almost 53 and I was 6 when I got saved. And then I went through some weird stuff. And anyway, there is such an ease in the times where things are not easy.
1: Mm-hmm.
4: I can relate. Been there, done that.
0: Yes. Mm-hmm.
4: Crawl in a hole and like pull the covers over your head. But, you know, there is such a place in Christ where when you recognize who he is, and one, mm-hmm. that everything is already done. So I don't need God to, at that moment, I didn't need God to do something. I had to stand in agreement. Father, I thank you that it's already done because
0: that's right.
4: All the way to the end is already done.
0: That's right.
4: And so if all the way to the end is already done before it ever happened, long before the foundation of the earth. And it's like, okay, God, I just need you to go ahead and manifest this however you want to manifest.
0: Our job is to believe it.
4: Yeah. That's exactly right. And so the stress, the anxiety, the worry, and we have feelings. I mean, I tell people all the time, you have feelings, you just can't be led by them.
1: That's right.
4: And so having this situation this week, and then today I was like, okay, I had to take my kid to school, and I had to do this, and I had a little bit of time to, like, because I got a speaking engagement tomorrow. And so it's like, I'm going to Aiken, okay, great. And did my hair. I was like, okay, but I got time to pack, hadn't packed. All of a sudden my cat walks up, and his eye is about as swollen as a baseball.
1: Oh, no.
4: So it's like, okay, I got to do this, and then I got to pick up my kid, and then we got it, and then Sandy's coming, and so you're going, all right, well, forget it. We're just going to the bed. We'll go to the emergency bed. You know, that's $300 later and whatever. And I sat there today for 4 hours.
0: Oh, yeah.
3: Like an unplanned event.
4: Completely unplanned. Was not packed. Was not ready. So it's like, I just called Sandy. It's like, well, I don't come at 2:30. Come at 4:30, whatever. Oh, yeah, can you go pick up my kid?
3: Right.
4: It's like, it's just learning to roll with that. Because seriously, the ease, and I know I didn't come here to talk about the ease in Christ, but let's talk about the ease in Christ.
3: Well, it's a mindset.
0: You can talk about whatever you want to talk about.
4: It is a mindset, because listen, life is hard. There are things, people die, people get sick, people betray you, you lose finances. Things happen in this life.
0: Yes.
4: But when we can come to that place of rest in Christ, there is an ease even in the turmoil. And I liken it unto, it isn't easy. I mean, this week has not been easy, it's not easy,
0: mm-hmm.
4: but that inner peace of ease.
0: That's right.
4: It's like, Jesus, I belong to you. Therefore, whatever this is belongs to you.
0: That's right.
4: And you've already made a solution. You already know the end from the beginning. Therefore, it's so freeing to say, even my dear friend who died yesterday, and I mean, I loved him. God bless. He and his wife, just amazing people, and had already overcome cancer like 6 years ago. And I mean, he was on death's door, and then boom, and God did something, but it was his time.
1: Yeah.
4: even at that loss, and you miss the person, but the ease is, but I will see him. And I know people say that flippantly very often. Oh, I want to see, you know, but that really is my peace. That really is his family's peace. And so you go through the missing, and of course I've cried, and I'll probably cry again just in the missing him, but not in the longing for, like, there's something lost. He's not lost. I know where he is. And so whether it's that or finding, listen, if we could just learn to do this, we could feel this. But that
5: not allowing people to make you think something's wrong with you because you're not flipping out.
4: Oh, that's exactly right. I don't pay attention to people.
5: Don't look at me like, look, listen.
4: Whatever.
5: You can only kill me once. You know, just let me be.
4: Yeah, so just having no fear of loss, no fear of what's going to happen. I mean, and something I've ministered a long time is like, okay, let's go to the work. Somebody who's panicking, and they're sitting in my chair, and they're just, you know, kind of going crazy. And it's like, okay, let's go to worst case scenario. I love going to worst case scenario. So the worst case scenario is you're going to die.
0: Like me.
4: Right. Whatever.
1: Honestly, okay. The best thing that can happen.
4: So worst case scenario is you lose your house, you lose everything, you go to a shelter, you can begin again. If that's the worst case scenario, it's okay.
1: That's right.
4: Do you understand? And so if you could get people to the worst case scenario and say, okay, let's build from there.
0: Yeah, and if
4: you die, that's most likely not going to happen, right?
5: That's where my mind works a lot. Because I have been supernaturally delivered from anxiety. Mm-hmm. Those thoughts. Mm-hmm. You're never going to amount to anything. You're

0: Listen, I talk to people all the time that four people died and one person lived. There should be no guilt in that, but people are guilty. Why did I live and they died if it was a car accident or, you know, whatever crazy thing. I'm no lady.
1: Or why did you take this person now when everything's upside down? He is my husband. He's my defender.
2: Yeah.
1: I have a friend that's walking through that right now. I mean, she's finally getting some answers, but she really walked through that. The timing was her problem, not the loss. It was the timing.
0: Right.
1: I mean, but we all have reasons we find fault with the way things happen.
0: Mm-hmm. Right. And again, listen, I mean, I've been through it. You know, and I think we talked about my book, Wrecked by My Ex.
1: Yes.
3: I want to read that book.
0: Oh. I got one in my car.
1: Yeah, I asked her to bring one for you.
0: Oh, is that for, okay, yeah. So, yeah, I have one for you.
1: I did.
0: But I'm writing my autobiography. It's going to come out this year. It took me 20 years to write. I've been writing it for 20 years. But the last couple of weeks, I've been going through that. And it's like, I call one of my prayer partners and friends, Pam. And it's like, oh my God, it's so painful. Yeah. Not because of what happened to me, but because of how stupid I was.
2: Yeah.
1: Come on.
0: You can look back and just go. But the good news is.
3: I was stupid more than once. That's
0: stupid. Well, I mean, I was only stupid once.
1: What?
3: I was stupid.
0: And then you get over it, stupid again. But a different stupid. When you can sit back and laugh at that because you know the other side of that and how God has brought me through 7 miscarriages and 2 divorces and just so many. I mean, I've been just shy of homeless. A friend took me in, thank God. Otherwise, I was homeless.
3: I had several friends take me in.
0: Right.
3: Thank you.
0: And then to look where I am now, it is like it's just God, and it required surrender.
2: Yeah.
0: And I talk about this. Anybody who's heard me say anything, it always comes down to surrender. Yes. That white flag of I know that my flesh is set against the spirit of the living God, and so until I surrender the flesh, we can do a lot of good church stuff. We can do a lot of. We can feed the homeless, and we can go to the prisons, and we can take in the orphans. We can do all those things. Those are wonderful.
3: Those are
0: fantastic. But until we surrender our desires, until we surrender what we expect God to do for us, until we stop expecting, did I say that right? Until we stop expecting God to come into our way of thinking, we will continue to fight against the wind and just trying to punch our way out of a wet paper bag, and we can't even get through a wet paper bag, right? It's crazy and it's exhausting. And I've talked so many times about, I went through my 7 years of rebellion, you know, like I said, born again at 6, love the Lord. I was the good church girl. And then when my first husband left me, it was like, wait, what?
3: Yeah.
0: Right. And had put me through absolute hell on earth. And I said that because this man was demon possessed. I say that in the most literal sense, not the hell, you know what I'm saying? But really, really just drugged me through that mess. But some of them go, oh, she said hell. It's like,
3: hell.
1: That's what the disclaimer's for. We're good.
0: Okay, great. Because it really is. Listen, if we are to bring heaven down to earth,
1: to
0: bring heaven down to earth,
1: together.
0: Right, there you go. But seriously, when we think about it logically, if we are to bring heaven down to earth, then that means Satan brings hell up to the earth, right?
2: Yeah,
0: it's not the heaven or the hell.
3: Sometimes
0: because
3: you gotta tell hell no.
0: But there are facilitators that do both. And so anyway, it was just crazy. That's good. So I went through the 7 years of rebellion to where I did not understand God. I was the good girl. Mm-hmm. All right, Jesus. And I'm telling you what, so I went through this 7 years of rebellion, and when I fell on my face before God, because everything that came out of my mouth was sludge. Everything, I was just super honest, because I had been so lied to. I was super brutally honest. I didn't get the truth in love.
2: That's right,
0: I kind of missed that scripture.
1: Yeah, I missed that memo too.
0: And so this 7 years, but by February of 2000, it's like, God, I'm done with it. The church way didn't work. Religion. The world's way didn't work. All the party, not that I was a partier, because I mean, whatever. But just out of control, you know, just that kind of whatever. So show me who you are.
2: Right.
1: Yeah.
0: And that was my true moment on the floor of my bedroom in February 2000. It was just like, God, show me who you are, because clearly I don't know. Was I born again from hell? Absolutely. But, you know, Peter tells us to be safe in this perverse generation. And so it's like when I didn't know that moment, but like later I learned as I began to dive into the scriptures, like, oh, I have to be saved from myself.
1: Yes.
0: I have to be saved from the opinions and the ways of other people, and learn how to just surrender all of this. God, whatever your will, not my will, but thine be done. And honest to God, very few people ever get to that place.
1: Yes, ma'am.
0: Because we want to look good. We want to be churchy. We want to be a good Pentecostal, a good Baptist, a good Lutheran, a good Methodist, a good whatever. We want to be that good person. But if that true surrender hasn't said, all of me, I lay it down.
2: Yeah.
0: Show me every wicked way in me that I may

0: Show me every wicked way in me that I may confess, repent, and be made whole.
1: Right. Mm-hmm.
0: And that was my constant prayer when God took me to King David. And when he prayed that, it's like, that's where I want to be. And that is painful.
2: Yes.
1: It's very painful.
0: When you say, show me every wicked way, he will show you
2: wicked it's
0: way.
2: It's not comfortable.
1: Yes, and that's what I was saying. That's where I've been lately. I feel like I've been on another planet where God has just stripped me down. Mm-hmm. And you get to that point where I don't even like myself. And I was in my kitchen one day this week trying to pray in my English, and I was like, I don't even like what's coming out of my mouth. Mm. Holy Spirit, pray through me.
0: There you go. Mm.
1: Pray through me. I don't care if it's another language. I don't care. The Bible says he intercedes through moanings and groanings. Whatever you need to do, you have to pray through me.
0: Because like, here I come moaning.
1: I don't even trust my own prayers right now.
0: Right.
1: My own desires suck. Mm-hmm. I don't even like myself. I don't even like anyone around me right now. Because when we pray, show me any wicked way in me, when he shows you, you better be ready.
0: You better
1: because
0: be ready.
1: Trust me, we're it's not coming. Ready. I wasn't ready for what I saw.
2: Uh-huh. Yeah.
1: I was sick. This has been recently.
0: Right.
1: Tired of church life. I'm tired of going and praising and worshiping. Ain't nothing ever coming out of it. Mm-hmm. I'm tired of church life. I'm tired of crying and wailing and groaning and all of rolling around on the floor, snotting and carrying on. And I know in my spirit that something's going on, but at some point I need to see something.
2: Yeah.
1: I need to see something.
0: You need a manifestation of a miracle. Labor.
1: This has been something
0: in your life.
1: I've been going through in the last 20 years, and it's finally coming to a head.
0: Hallelujah,
1: where I'm finally
0: Jesus.
1: Sick of myself when I thought I was sick of myself last year.
0: I give you glory.
1: But no,
0: God.
1: I'm really
0: Hallelujah.
1: Sick of myself
0: Thank
1: now.
0: You, Father, for all
1: but because God is killing me.
0: Yes, he is. Killing
1: so
0: us
1: that
0: all.
1: Jesus, because the Bible says, we have this treasure where? In earthen vessels. Well, my earthen vessels.
0: Precious.
1: Like a whole lot of
0: hell jar.
1: Yeah. Click, click.
0: I knew beep, I liked beep. You.
1: We have this treasure in earthen vessels so that the excellency of the power may be of God and not of us.
0: Yes. Right.
1: And he had shown me that I was trying to do a whole lot showing people how spiritual and powerful I was.
2: Mm-hmm.
1: When I'm nothing.
2: That's right.
1: And it's truly him working through me. And,
0: that's right.
1: And
0: as long
1: it's
0: as
1: so
0: we can
1: hard,
0: remember that, we're okay.
1: It's, but
0: when
1: it's
0: we
1: so
0: start
1: hard
0: forgetting
1: to put that,
0: that's when we're in trouble.
1: Into words. And he shows you that.
2: Yeah.
1: In the spirit, then we know that, when we're troubled on every side.
0: Yes,
2: that's right.
0: Hallelujah.
1: We're not in Jesus. Despair. When we are forsaken, we're not.
0: Hallelujah.
1: When we're persecuted, we're not forsaken. Mm-hmm. When we're crushed, we're not totally destroyed.
0: Mm-hmm. It feels like it.
1: It absolutely feels like it. But I want to read the scripture when you talk. When we're talking about God knowing the end from the beginning, we're not just saying that. Y'all, that's in the Bible, as our preacher would say. It's in the Bible. It's in Isaiah 46. He says, remember this and show yourselves, men. Recall to mind, O you transgressors. Remember the former things of old, for I am God, and there is no other.
0: Hallelujah.
1: I am God, and there is none like me, declaring the end from the beginning and from ancient times, things that are not yet done, saying my counsel shall stand, and I will do all my pleasure, calling a bird of prey from the east, the man who executes my counsel from a far country. Indeed, I have spoken it. I will also bring it to pass. I have purposed it, and I will also do it.
0: Hallelujah.
1: He knows the end from the beginning.
0: Yes,
1: you can call it what you want to. It's written in the divine decree. Call it what you want. He knows the end from the beginning. God, you know where I am. I'm stuck in the middle, but you know the end. You know how all this is going to work out for my good. But it's not just for my good. It's for his glory.
2: That's right.
1: If this don't glorify you, then I don't need to go through it.
2: That's right.
1: If this
2: That's
1: is not right. meant for your glory, then take me out of it right now in the name of Jesus. And you have to sometimes stand in front of, just tell hell no. No, this ain't going to happen today.
0: Uh-huh.
1: I will not die in this place. I will not die defeated because God did not make me. He did not send Jesus to the cross
2: and
1: so that I can live defeated.
0: And here's the reality. When you plead the blood of Jesus, that's a military term. You are saying, you are drawing the line and saying, nah, you can't have me. You can't have my husband. You can't have my marriage. You can't have my family. You can't have my spiritual family, my adopted family, my biological family. You can't have them.
2: That's right.
1: That's right.
0: When you draw that line and you say, I'm saying no. And then, you know, where two or more gathered together, there he is also. You always have the companionship of the Holy Ghost.
2: That's right.
0: As long as you are not offending and creating a problem, he's standing, he's ready to say yes. He's waiting for you to invite him into the situation. We got some shout outs, y'all.
1: Hi.
2: Okay? What's up, everybody?
0: Okay, I don't know who you got on y'all's feed, but I'm going to rattle off mine really quick. Liberty Kirkland, hello, baby doll. I'm so glad you're here. John Grizzle, member from
1: Spartanburg. I remember John. Hey, John.
0: He said, hey, hello, gals. He said, pray for our addiction ministry. We will do that, sir. Yes. We have been praying. I have been praying for you since we left there. Mm-hmm. Henry Schaefer says, hello, battle ready.
2: Hey, Pastor.
0: We love you, Pastor.
2: Love you.
0: Betty Wade says, hello, ladies. Hello,
1: hey, Mama.
0: Madonna.
1: That's my mama.
0: Hey, Mama. And
1: I'm
0: says,
1: so glad to be out in public.
0: Walter says,
2: I shouldn't have let out.
0: Walter says, hello, my friends.
1: Hey, Walter.
2: Hey, Walter.
0: We love you, baby. We love our banners.
2: That's
0: I appreciate
2: her husband.
1: Yes, we do.
2: Casey,
1: yeah, that's
2: I was
1: her husband.
0: Yeah, I didn't say that, did I?
2: No. That's her boo thing. That's her Valentine.
1: Yeah.
0: Ashley, Team Ashley Kirkland says, hey, too. We
2: hey,
0: say hey
2: Ashley.
0: Back to you, too, baby doll.
1: Hey.
0: All right, so we are at the halfway mark, and we're going to kind of turn things over to you, Alexis. What we'd like for you to do is tell us about all of your books, what the subject content is. She is an amazing author. She is a preacher. She does.
1: Tell she's a preacher.
0: She delivers many messages. Yet, a while ago, I thought we were going to just sit and listen to the move on
2: ready.
0: Her soapbox. I'm telling you, I was ready too. And you have a lot. I've watched several of your radio programs. You and Sandy do an awesome job.
1: Thank you.
0: And one of the things that she said when y'all were talking on this very last one 5 days ago was, or you had said not to let your emotions take over and run. You say that all the time, and you said
3: I say it all the time.
0: And you
3: people
0: said
3: get
0: that,
3: sick of me here.
0: And you said that
2: I need to hear. I say it on time.
0: But then
2: I need to hear it.
0: Sandy went another step.
1: We're emotional people, and we know what they can do to us.
0: Yes. After you said that, and we all are emotional. After you said that, Sandy went another step, and she said that as long as we don't turn that into an idol, and you said you said as long as it doesn't turn into an idol, and she said it doesn't take precedence over anything else we're doing, because we've got to keep Christ in that place first.
2: Yeah.
1: Right.
0: And I really want to make that point here tonight, so much so that if, like what Donna was saying, what you were saying, in the middle of your storm, you knew he would have to do it. And I think that resolve, that yielding, that submission, that surrender to the Lord is really what the point of this radio station is. It's the point of each of us who serve what we're trying to convey. So if you'll just focus on whatever you want to, tell us about your last release, and it's yours.
3: All right, cool. So I want to say something about what we were going back and forth. I have like 50 things I want to say.
0: You might can get some of them in.
3: My time. I'm not known for that. So one thing I want to say about what it is to die to self and how do we surrender, that is total death to self. There's a very popular song that says, which I love, I think it's Lauren Daigle, but so that he gave up his life so I could have mine, and that is a falsehood. I'm not saying I'm saying we need to see it differently. He gave up his life so I can have his life.
2: That's right.
3: And
1: exactly
3: so it's not
1: right.
3: So I can have my life. And
1: his
3: I think, I'm all about wording, because wording is not just, oh, it means the same thing. No, it doesn't. Half the time, no, it doesn't. They're worlds apart. And you can take the word and then take the word world. They're only one letter apart, but they're completely different.
0: But that's a very important subject, because we are being forced to listen to so much disinformation. I very much appreciate that clarity. Okay. Need to say that.
3: And so, If it is truly, and I know if you guys watch my show, help me and Sandy, it's like I say it every time, it's no longer I who live, but Christ who lives in me.
1: Right.
3: That is not just a scripture for us to quote. It's no longer Alexis. That means nothing is about me.
2: That's right.
3: Everything is about Christ. And so when I look at a bill, or when I look at someone has died, or I look at this crisis, or a marriage crisis, or a kid's crisis, it's not God knows the end for the beginning. God's going to do something. It's like God knows the end for the beginning. It's already done. Everything that ever has been, is being, or will be is done. It is our job to then surrender on such a level that I die to myself. I receive the life of Christ and say, Christ, manifest what you've already done through me.
1: Right.
3: And that is paramount in understanding how to live a successful life in Christ, to be kingdom-minded on that level, to where I don't have to worry about anything ever. That doesn't mean I'm not emotional. I mean, I'm sad that my friend died.
0: Right.
3: But I'm not going to be led by that because I know where he is. That is my confidence and that is my peace and that is my ease. And another thing I want to talk about is, you know, we often quote the scripture as good Christians quote the scripture that we are to be in this world and not of this world. And I think what happens is, I know what's happened to me in years past, that I think, okay, I can be in the world, but not of the world at large,
0: right?
3: The world and the things of it. But what we have missed is that I am the world. This flesh in which I dwell is the world in which I am to be in it, but not of it. Because my spirit is in this world, this Alexis body, but I am not to be of it, right? And so that is how we can begin to separate the flesh and what it feels and what it wants, you know, all these emotions. And we have them. God gave us emotions because it helps us connect to him. Exactly. It helps us to connect to one another. That's not a bad thing. It's a good thing because we are created in his image. Yes.
0: I was just going to say our emotions link us to him relationally.
3: That is correct.
0: Yes.
3: So in what Sandy and I were talking about, it's like, but when we start being led by that, and it could be good emotions. Right. Oh, I'm just so giddy when I'm around him or it or that job or that place or that vacation and you're spending money that you don't have. Do you understand what I'm saying? So it's not just bad emotions. Sometimes it is good emotions of elation that lead us into places we ought not be.
0: Right.
3: And so when we can say, okay, God, when we can, of course, this becomes very natural, supernaturally natural to where we don't have to go, okay, now let me think this through. It, when we begin to flow in the spirit on such a level, you know, Sandy and I talk about this all the time. We go to a lot of these charismatic churches, which is fine, whatever. Oh, we're so spirit-filled. People talk about their spirit, but are you spirit-led?
1: Yeah. Are you spirit-led? That's exactly
3: right. And I have been to, listen, I'm not against, I like charismatic churches, but when you get into a group of people that they're so charismatic.
1: I got a problem with some of the charismatic.
3: Okay, but what I'm saying, I'm not just going to put a blanket on everybody. That's what I mean. I don't put a blanket on any particular denomination because there's good and bad and everything. But I've been to these churches and everybody's, woo, hands up in the air, we're just speaking in tongues and whatever. It's like the majority aren't speaking in tongues. The majority aren't really worshiping. They're just so scared they're going to look like they're not holy enough that they follow the leader.
0: That is true.
3: I know it's
0: situations.
3: That's why I say that's not everybody.
0: Mm-hmm.
3: I'm saying, but what happens is we get so emotional and I want to look as holy as Donna or Connie or Rachel or Cassie. Like, oh my gosh, I want to be as holy as Alexis. And so people start following the leader. And that's emotion. Mm-hmm. That's why so we get so fed up with the church. Been there, done that.
0: Yes.
3: Fed up. Because I'm not seeing any fruit from all of this.
1: Where's the joy? Where's the peace?
0: Without the Holy Spirit, without the nine gifts, the knowledge gifts, the power gifts, and the vocal gifts, there is not fruit produced in your life. You have to get to a point where you're submitted to what those gifts are and the fruit they produce in your life. Because if you can't make that connection, then it is your flesh. It is your flesh.
3: Right. And so that's an individual thing. So that's why I said we can't blame the charismatic. We can't blame the Baptists. We can't blame the Lutherans as a whole.
0: Right.
3: We have to say, and this is what, you know, when I was in my 7 years of wilderness, I was so mad because no one taught me certain things.
0: Right.
3: Nobody warned me about the man I married. And they all came later. Oh, well, I knew that. It's like, I said, because I truly expected that person who was my elder to say, this is wrong.
0: Or comment.
3: No one had the guts to tell me because we thought it would hurt your feelings. I was like, okay, this is much better.
2: this is what I wanted.
3: Garbage hole that I'm in is so much better than if you had just told me the truth and let me.
1: I wouldn't listen.
3: But do you understand what I'm saying? So when people don't want to tell you, that's emotions. When people refuse to tell you the truth, that is emotions. Mm-hmm. When people tell you the truth brutally, that's emotion. Uh-huh. So all these things that can be good or bad, it's bad when we are led by emotions and it's not the Spirit of God. And so personal responsibility. I can blame all those people who didn't tell me.
0: That's right.
3: I can blame my pastor for not teaching me who the Holy Spirit was. I can blame the Sunday school teachers. Like, we can blame all day.
0: Mm-hmm.
3: But it comes down to right here, God, I need to know you. And when I fell on my face before God, it was all about who are you? I need to know who you are.
1: Exactly.
3: You show me the authenticity of who you are.
1: Yes.
3: And so whether you're in a loud church and they're doing this and they're fake, or whether you're in a quiet church that thinks you can't make a move and that's fake, whatever.
0: Mm-hmm.
3: If I go home and I say, well, I blame them because they didn't teach me, we are the one in error. And so what happens is, because that's emotionally led, because I'm emotionally upset with someone who didn't teach me something, So the world in which we dwell, to be in the world and not of the world, we have to really see it on such a personal level that the spirit that I am, my spirit is one with the spirit of the living God, and they dwell within this body. And this body is the world that is so set against the spirit of the living God. The flesh literally fights against the spirit. So when you're in fetal position, or you want to be in fetal position, we must remind ourselves that we are not to be of this flesh, which feels these things that are against the truth of the living God.
0: It's the deliverance issue too. There are many things that we, you can be delivered from a situation or a set of tormenting spirits, but you cannot be delivered from your flesh.
2: That's right.
0: That's a discipline issue.
3: That's exactly right.
0: And we have to acknowledge that in the way we choose to deal with our issues.
3: And that's why I always tell people, because like I know people who are all about delivering people from demons and deleting, and that's great. I'm for that. Or you get the people who's like, oh, we're not dealing with demons. We just have to deal with it emotionally. We have to deal with it mentally. We have to deal with it in the natural. And they don't understand you have to bring all that together.
0: The Holy Ghost deal with has it spiritually. To help you in the
3: but
0: whole
3: there are also,
0: situation.
3: You know, reprogramming our mind. I shouldn't say reprogramming this day and age. Can't say reprogramming.
0: So let's say transforming.
3: But transforming our mindset. Body. Right. Yeah. So if you've been delivered of a whole bunch of demons, and let's say you had a legion of demons or even just one demon, then you have to get in the Word, and then you have to understand you've got to get your mind set on things above and things. And that takes time.
0: And so transformation comes through the submission to the Holy Ghost.
3: Absolutely.
0: Submission through the truth.
3: Right. That's why I say everything comes back to surrender. When I say it's no longer I who live, I don't know how to live according to you, Father, but I'm saying I surrender so that you can. I'm giving you permission to do whatever you want to do, whether I like it or not, because I know that your ways are far above my own. When that time comes, when that place comes, man.
0: Yeah.
3: It's off the chain. It is. It is so. I tell people, I've been doing this. So when I say doing this, I've been walking with God on this level. I mean, it's also, you know what I'm saying? When I finally surrendered and then grow, and I'm still growing. I will grow until the day I leave this earth.
0: Yes.
3: But that day, that moment when I said, I'm done with me, because everything that comes, I'm sick of my face. I'm sick of my words. Yes. I'm sick of my emotions. I'm sick of the stupid things that I'm doing. And I couldn't seem to even like stop myself.
0: So of the 26 books or so that you have, which one would you say of those focuses on that topic exactly? I mean, I'm suspect that it's
3: looking
0: in each
3: God.
0: One of them.
3: Looking for God. Looking for God. So Looking for God was my second book. It originally was one book, but the Holy Spirit literally led me to say, okay, you've got to break this up. Few people, because it was probably almost as big as this, but the Holy Spirit was like, you have to break that up, because although there are a select few who could process that, there's so much information. He said, put it in three volumes. That way they can just take it. And a lot of people said,
0: three volumes with the same
3: three name. Volumes of Looking for God. Yes. So I call that kind of the how-to to God. Mm-hmm. It's not, I don't think any of my stuff is deep. People say, oh, this is so deep, I don't know why I can't.
0: Well, it's loaded with revelation. That's
3: right.
0: What it is. Whenever you have a revelation and you manage to pin it as well as you do, it brings revelation to the reader.
3: Mm-hmm.
0: I'm on the fourth chapter of your book.
3: Which one?
0: Understanding Kingdom Prayer. Let me tell you something, y'all. I have cried over this book. I have chunked this book in the middle of my bed. I have picked the book back up, reread it, and cried and held it near my heart. There is revelation wrapped around very much of what you say just in the first four chapters.
3: Wow.
0: Mm-hmm. I mean, I just highly recommend it. And so I want you to continue.
3: So Looking for God. And I will say this. So all, I didn't set out to go, okay, I am so full of wisdom, I'm going to be a writer. I wish I were that smart.
0: Yeah, it doesn't happen that way.
3: But I always knew as a child that I was called to write, but I hated to read. I'm not going to tell you all that story. In fact, it'll see my autobiography. But it's like, I would tell my parents, I'm going to write. And I would have it like my construction paper. You remember the multi-packs multicolored packs of construction paper? And I would just write and write and write.
0: Aww.
3: And I would tell my parents, I'm going to be a writer. And they're like, yeah, don't even read. But I knew, of course, now I understand the prophetic. And so I can look back going, I know that was God speaking through me. But I didn't set out to be a writer. It was something I said as a kid. I was like, oh, yeah. But then you forget about it. You know, you get older, you do other things, you get jobs, you know, whatever. But it was always in me.
0: Mm-hmm.
3: And so
0: that's awesome.
3: When I hooked up with my mentor many, many years ago, probably 2000, and I talked about I hated to read, and she's like, oh, no, that will not do. And I wanted, like, I was like, give me the cliff notes. Even in school, I was like, just give me. And she said, that got you this far, Alexis. And because by this time I was in love with God, and I was just hungry. And I was like, and I would read the Bible. But she's like, you have to read.
0: Yeah.
3: You have to read the revelation that other people have received from God. And if you don't, so she actually prayed, and she broke. It was a generational curse.
0: Praise God.
3: And so he's like, okay, ravenous. Started reading Watchman Nee, and I don't know, John Bibby, I don't know, just really Watchman Nee was, I would call him my life mentor, because the revelation in that guy's books is just unparalleled. But anyway, I started doing prison ministry in 2000, when I got into the Word. I would just read a few scriptures and say, okay, God, I'm not moving until you tell me what this means, because I don't know. I mean, I'd read it my whole life. Mm-hmm. I don't know what it means, and I need you to tell me revelatory. I didn't even think I used that word, but that's what I meant, what it means. And so little by little, and I would do all these notes. And so in 2006, actually probably 2004, I started going to my mentor's Bible study. Honey, she would just, now I knew her at church, and we kind of knew each other, but the Bible study at her home was far different than what you could do in a church, you know what I'm saying? That church study, you can let loose in your own home. Mm-hmm. Anyway, and I would just sit, and I would just write and write. I mean, and then I would go home and look up every scripture and type it out. And so, I was starved at 32 or 30. Mm-hmm. Or whatever I was at the time, for the Word of God. And so I would listen, I would take notes, and then I would look up the scriptures and I would type everything. And then by 2006, I started prison ministry. And so I was writing on, by that time, I was writing all my own notes and whatever. And so one day at the end of 2006, I looked at my husband and was like, and I had like a stack, because that was back in the day, you still printed everything. Mm-hmm. Right. I had like this stack of notes, and it's like, I think I have a book here. Out of that stack came 8 books.
1: Wow.
3: Of course, now I wrote more, you know, to fill in the gaps, that kind of thing. But so I didn't set out to be a writer. I was writing because I needed my own understanding. Yes. So I always tell people, I write for me.
1: All right.
2: Yeah, me too.
3: That's the way I study. Like, So I've read the Bible many times over, and that's great, because I mean, I'm just highlighting and sticker. And,
4: well,
3: you know,
4: that's one of the reasons I'm no further along than the 4th chapter of your book, because I am a pray reader.
3: I got you.
4: And I highlight, underline, scribble, stick notes in, sticky notes everywhere. By the time I get through with the book, you can hardly tell that it was a book at one point, because there's so many things sticking
3: totally
4: out of it.
3: I get that.
4: But, you know, you have to develop something that works for you.
3: That's exactly, you know, and Sandy and I just recorded an upcoming show, and I said, you know, I don't read the Bible every day. Mm-hmm. And it's like, I know people are aghast by that. What do you mean? It's like, what I do, because you know, our good religious folks say, you must read the Bible, and if you have to get up at 4 a.m. And that's, listen, and I say, if that works for you.
5: Don't work for me. I tried it.
3: Fantastic. But it puts such a noose around our neck that, oh my gosh, if I don't do that, then I'm just defeated. And then they don't read at all, because they feel like they can't fit the mold of what some preacher told them you need to, or some mentor or whoever. I tell people, listen, when I was single and I came back to Christ, honey, I would read for hours. I mean, I would just, and then when I had little kids, I had that, I would read for hours. And I mean, I would find myself days later going, oh my gosh, is the world still happening? Like, I had that kind of time. Mm-hmm. But now life is different. Listen, and God moves, and I'm more mature, you know, and different things are happening. And it's likened unto a doctor. A doctor spends, 10, 12 years, depending on what he or she is doing,
5: studying.
3: But when they go to practice, they don't sit and read and read and read. They practice, and they go back to the books. And so, do I read? Yes, absolutely I do. Yes. But when I read, I take big chunks, because that's what works for me, and I can't do that every day. But I tell people, but don't say, oh, she doesn't read every day, so I don't have to read every day. It's like, but I meditate 24 hours a day, 7 days a week.
1: Exactly.
3: Whatever I've just read. I mean, I am literally, I tell people, it's like, first of all, we, a whole other subject, but they talk about you need to have high self-esteem. It's like, that is a lie from hell. You don't need high self-esteem. You need high God esteem. Because self-esteem still makes you focus on flesh. Right. Self-esteem is still about right here. Right. God esteem, you're not thinking about you at all. At all. And so when you begin to develop that God esteem, then you have a God consciousness 24 hours a day, 7 days a week, 365 days a year. Mm-hmm. And so I wake up and I'm praying. I go to bed and I'm praying. And all during the day, I'm praying. Whatever, I'm getting ready to make a decision, I'm thinking. And it's just, it's like breathing. It's not like, oh my gosh, okay, now I've got to think about this. And okay, now God, what would you do? It's so, like I said, supernaturally natural.
4: It becomes part of your every...
3: It's breathing for me.
4: Yes, it becomes part of your every movement in what you're doing. And when you said that about being God...
3: Conscious.
4: My mother she had such a spirit of excellence, and she just was very capable person. And she helped me write my resume at some point in my 20s. And she had me write in my resume that I was a self-motivated learner. I had never heard the term, and it was spot on, because I am a researcher at heart, you know, and like Pastor says, it's research because somebody already searched it. But I dig and I harvest and archive all kinds of things out of just a very two paragraphs. You know, I get all kind of information out of it and do a lot of digging. But since then, God has corrected me. I haven't had to do a resume since then. But He has instructed me that if I were to ever do that again, I'm a God-motivated learner.
2: That's right.
4: But see, I did not have that terminology or that understanding.
2: Mm-hmm.
4: And I haven't heard anybody say it the way you said it. I love that.
3: Cool. And that was revelatory to me because, you know, because in this world, what do we hear? Oh, a girl feels fat or she feels ugly. Listen, I was feeling so ugly, feeling just beaten down, like, you know, I'm so ugly. In fact, when I married my first husband, it's like, oh, well, he asked me to marry him. I'm so ugly. Nobody else will ever ask me, so let me marry him.
2: Yeah.
3: And so then the process is that then I need self-esteem because after he just beat the fire out of me, I don't mean physically, but just mentally and emotionally, in so many ways. When I came out of that, I felt uglier than when I went in.
2: Right.
3: And so I was dealing with
4: self-esteem. It has that effect, yeah.
3: Self-esteem. I need to cut my hair. I need to get contacts. I need to get a tan. I need to, you know, get skinnier. And I need a little, you know, all the dumb things that girls go through. And I can't speak for men, but I can speak for women and kind of what we go through.
4: Right.
3: And so we're seeking this self-esteem. But then what do? You know, we look for boyfriends or we look for that validation through a man saying, you're so pretty, you're so blah, blah, blah, whatever. And all that self-esteem does, that search for self-esteem, leads us right to the pit of hell.
2: That's right.
3: Because it's still about the flesh. And so God esteem, and that was really revelatory to me many, many years ago. It's like, and now that's really one of my big soapboxes, because it's like, stop searching for self-esteem, because where is the focus? We are to focus on the things above and not the things below. And this is the thing below. This flesh is not. Yeah. Listen, I like to dress up my flesh and I like to look pretty and I put on my makeup and I put on.
1: Y'all won't be looking right.
3: I present myself the best I can.
1: Yes.
3: Right.
2: Yeah.
3: But at the same time, I heard a friend of mine years ago say, she's like, you know, it's okay to look nice, because when I get up in the morning, I do my hair and I do my makeup, I put on nice clothes, and that way I don't have to think about myself the rest of the day.
1: Right.
3: Because I've already done what was right in the morning, and the rest of it just it belongs to God. So I do believe in doing the best you can with what you have, whatever that means to you. You know, but that God consciousness is like, that's why I don't have to read the Bible every day, because that's such pressure. I know you want me to talk about my books. And
4: it's okay. You got 5 or 6 minutes.
3: Five or six minutes.
4: And I know you're excited. But our show ends in 5 minutes.
3: All right, so, okay.
4: So I'm going to post that on Battle Ready.
2: Okay. We're going to link her book, y'all.
4: If I have your permission, I would like to post that entire brochure.
3: I wish you would.
4: Okay.
3: Absolutely.
4: I will do that. Now, what I want you to do, though, is tell people. There's people out here in Radio Land that need real help.
3: Okay.
4: Okay.
3: So all my books are, like I said, Looking for God. Those three volumes are really about, if you're just kind of bare bottom, either you're newly saved or you've done the religious thing a long time and you're just like, I still don't know where God is, kind of where I was. Looking for God is really that kind of a how-to, step-by-step. I mean, obviously not all those steps, but, you know, my version of what I went through. But I do have 26 published books. I have, obviously, this book, which is spelled wrong, Understanding Kingdom Prayer. And it's, for those who are watching the video, it's a very large book.
4: And I'm doing this with it.
3: I love
4: fantastic.
3: It.
4: Fantastic.
3: Yeah, so Wielding the Sword of Spirit was actually the very first Understanding Kingdom Prayer, but I went and redid it, renamed it, and then the whole guts
1: in front of the camera.
3: Oh, there you go.
4: There you go.
3: And then, I don't know where
1: I'm
3: you're
1: not coordinated.
3: Yeah,
1: Wielding the Sword of the Spirit. I love the illustration.
3: Is yours spelled right? Because you
1: yeah, this one's misspelled.
3: That was a misprint.
1: Understanding
3: Kingdom Prayer. So what that is, there are several chapters. As Rachel's already said, there are several first chapters.
4: I've read other places in there, but I have really studied the first four.
3: But after those first few chapters,
1: that's got a place for journaling too.
3: Right. So it's an entire. It's 100, and I think it's 110. 105 template prayers. So
4: fantastic.
3: It takes scripture, and then I give a prayer of how to pray that. Obviously, it's a template. You can pray it however you want. But they are just kind of like a template to say, okay, if you don't know how to pray the scriptures, because I'm all about praying the Word of God, because the best thing we could ever do is not conjure up our own prayers of our minds, but to pray His Word back to Him, because He says it will not return to me void.
1: Right.
3: So Understanding Kingdom Prayer has 110, I think, template prayers, and then there's commentary. Some has a little bit, some has several pages worth of commentary.
4: What I like about the way you write is how much, whenever you start moving into the scripture, you just make the page break and you add the scripture to it and then continue right where you left off in thought. That's one of the things about your
3: way that you
4: write is makes the revelation real.
2: Mm-hmm.
4: What God shared with you comes through as you read.
3: Thank you.
4: That's wonderful.
3: Thank you. There's also wielding the sword of the Spirit. It's kind of a companion now then to understanding kingdom prayer. And it really talks about...
4: I think in the second chapter, you recommend it.
3: Good. Yeah. So there's, I don't know. I don't even know what I write. I just write it. I'll just move on to the next thing. But I have lots of books. So I have three relationship books. I have one called, How to Get It Right, Being Single, Married, Divorced, and Everything in Between. And so that's kind of a free for all. If you're married, if you're single, or if you're in between. Then I have a marriage book that is called Marriage Beyond Mediocrity, which that's about having a marriage that's not mediocre, which is really good. And then I have a third, relationship book called Wrecked by My Ex. I already mentioned that. It's a smaller book, but it's about, and I'm very candid in all of my books because I don't believe in holding back. I don't believe in, I'm just really holy. I have messed up.
1: I like transparency.
3: I have messed up. So transparency is what you get to say, okay, if I can become what I am now and where I'm going, then so can you. Yeah. There is healing on the other side of whatever you've been through. So I just have 26.
2: Just 26, guys.
4: Just 26.
3: But anyway, yes. So there's something for everybody. I have Wrecked by My Ex, Navigating the Fiery Black Holes of Life, that are books to help you really. How do I cast my cares upon God? One book is called. It's just called Casting, because we hear to do it. Yes, or just give it to Jesus. It? If I heard, right. I'm sorry. What if I heard give it to Jesus one more time?
1: That's right.
3: Hold on. Let go.
1: Give it to God.
3: But it's a smaller book, and it just kind of walks through the scriptures. What does God say? And then how do we do it?
2: I like that. I need that.
4: Okay, so we got 2 minutes for final thoughts. What else have y'all got to add to this that she has given us today?
2: Wow.
4: I know, right?
1: Just being aware of his presence and walking and believing, because you're not always going to feel. Mm-hmm. For me, where I've been a lot lately in months is, okay, this is how I'm feeling, but this is what your word says.
4: That's right. Mm-hmm. That's
1: regardless good. Of how I feel or what I see, this is what mm-hmm. your word says. And this is what I'm going to stand on, because you cannot lie. Your word will not return void. And just standing there, Lord, this is how I feel. I don't even like me right now, but this is what your word says.
2: Mm-hmm. Mm-hmm.
1: And standing and truly believing that. Yeah. And the part that you don't believe, confess it to him.
4: Mm-hmm.
1: He knows it anyway. And ask him to help your unbelief.
4: Tell everybody bye.
2: Bye, everybody.
3: Thanks for having me.
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6: Prophecies, revelations, economic collapse, martial law, social and civil war, aliens, human hybrids, Nephilim, the Great Deception, world chaos, tsunamis. 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

0: And thank you for joining us here on 99.9, The Voice of Truth. You're now listening in to our SEER program starting right now. We've got a wonderful show lined up for you. I'm Pastor Steve Hall from the Johnson Church of God, host for the show, and the second host for the show was behind the controls. It is Pastor Henry Schaefer from University. Good to see you, my brother.
1: I am glad to be in the studio today. It's cold outside. It's hard to believe it's March. This is like January weather that's going on around this place.
0: It flipped out, didn't it?
1: Evangelist Watson, he's with us here. He made us turn the heat on in here, though, didn't he? He cranked this thing
0: he
1: on.
0: He did. He said, it's a little chilly in here.
2: I just turned on it a little heater.
1: Oh, yeah. We're going to be all right today, though, aren't we?
2: We're going to be fine.
1: All right. I want to welcome in our listening audience, all those faithful listeners that tune in every week. Thank you so much for being faithful to Project SEER and tuning in.
0: Right.
1: And
0: amen.
1: Make sure you tell everybody about Project SEER. Tell them to tune in at this time, 2 o'clock. On Thursdays for the brand new fresh shows that we bring up. We believe that we are special edition, end time revelation, and God is sharing through this process here, this program, things that are pertinent to the end time and that the church needs to be aware of. It's not church as usual. It's not the world as usual. We are living in the last days, and God wants his church to be prepared for what's coming. And so he's raised up seers.
0: Yes.
1: And we're Project SEER. So we tell you what is happening in the world, in the Christian world around.
0: Yes.
1: And let you, now some people can look at this as entertainment. Mm. And that could be my disclaimer, you know. So if anybody says he really believes in that, well, didn't I tell y'all you can use it just as entertainment?
2: Yeah.
1: Or you can really do your own studies, let the Holy Spirit talk with you, and he'll show you that what we're telling you is real.
2: Yes.
0: Amen. Just so many people don't have the spiritual eyes or ears to hear what's going on in the spiritual realm. You know, because that which is born of the flesh is flesh, and that which is born of the spirit is spirit. And when God speaks, he speaks in spirit. You know, he doesn't, the flesh thing does have nothing to do with what God wants to show us going on around us. We can see the flesh. We see everything going on in the flesh, can't we? We can see it. The natural is easy. But the supernatural, you have to have a relationship with God to have a clue what's going on there. Or you can have a connection with the enemy now.
1: That's
0: you can
1: right.
0: have a darkness connection, but you're still not going to have the truth and the wisdom that comes from the truth.
1: Amen. That's true. Well, Brother Watson, tell us what's going on. Tell us what's on your mind.
2: Well,
1: how you been doing?
2: I'm good. I'm glad to be here today. I feel like we have a wonderful program. We've all three, I know, been busy in ministry and busy in deliverance ministry. We've been encountering a lot of people that are becoming curious and inquisitive to the message of Christ, but they're also Amen. Coming. We've got a lot of desperate people that are coming to the house of God.
1: I like that.
2: And they've said, hey, look, I've had this spirit or this demonic attack on me for years.
1: Can you help me?
2: And I want to be helped. And so they're coming to the church and they are being delivered. And so there's a reality to all this.
1: All right. Yeah. Well, you know, we're going to be talking about a subject today. Let me go ahead and throw this subject out.
0: Yeah, let's get it going.
1: We're going to talk about witchcraft on college campuses. And we're going to be even speaking about Clemson University and the new worship facility,
0: worship center,
1: the little chapel that they have there. We're going to be talking about that. But it's entitled Witchcraft on College Campus and Beyond. And so there's going to be a lot of things that we're going to be sharing with. So we're going to be talking about, especially here in the last, what's really brought this about. And really the heightened awareness of this here is March 26th, of course. Many people noted that the witches in America have declared war against Donald Trump, all his entourage, and all those who have supported him of casting spells and whatever they're, you know, what the incantations and the summons,
0: conjuring demons, all that stuff.
1: Demons, you know, and releasing them out on the world. Yeah. Well, you know, and of course we believe in that. You know, you got to go back and listen to some of the shows. But the thing is that has really, I think God has really tried to put a neon light, say, look here, y'all, this is getting ready to happen, and the church needs to stand up. So the 26th, we're calling for prayer. I know your church is going to be in prayer. Our church is going to be in prayer that night, and many around will. The waning crescent moon, I think there's five more that they've called for, you know, and they're talking, and that's another program. But the thing is about the witchcraft, and as we started studying about that, seeing some things, I brought some people aware of witchcraft from the past. When I showed a video the other day of A.A. Allen back in 1955. And it was about witchcraft and wizards and witchcraft and all. And if you run that video today, it looks like 2017.
0: Yeah, did you pick out part of that to play today?
1: I'll try to pull it up while we're y'all talking about something else. Yeah. I'll pull that up though. It's amazing.
2: Yeah, I saw that and I was just like, my land.
1: It's just like 2017, isn't
2: yes.
1: it? So
2: yes.
1: We're talking about things about the men of God who talked about it 60 years ago. Mm-hmm. We're saying the very same things now, but we're the ones that's weird. Well, A.A. Allen was weird too. He had miracles. He had the supernatural. He cast out demons.
0: Yeah.
1: I guess you can go ahead and I'll be an A.A. Allen.
0: Yeah. We'll be glad to fit in the category of those who did exactly what Jesus told us to go out
1: exactly.
0: and do.
1: Exactly. There we go. Well, so anyway, that was some things with A.A. Allen. Yeah. I showed some things like that. But there's more that God has showed us. And brother, you want to talk about this Clemson, this Clemson video here first of all, and just kind of give us a rundown on what's taking place with it?
0: Yeah, as a matter of fact, I'm looking right now on my iPad, and I'm looking through some of the things, that little flyer that they sent out.
1: Okay, let's go.
0: And
1: with that.
0: They call them there's going to have live bloodletting and lamb sacrifice at this dedication of this chapel there on the Clemson campus. It was a new building being erected, and their plan is it is a multiple cultural religious system or religious services. Anybody from anywhere can worship any god in this building. And so when they, you know, probably said that, these people in the satanic ritual said, you know what, well, we can worship our god, Satan, and so we need to make a dedication of this house to him. And so that is their plan, or was their plan. And it was scheduled for March 11th, 2017. But I'm not sure what happened, because I did read that there were people that were protesting them doing this Black
1: there.
0: Sabbath sacrament,
1: right.
0: if you
1: if
0: want to
1: know,
0: call it that.
1: In. If they
0: yeah.
1: know, call in.
0: Yeah, if you know about it, if it happened or didn't happen and you have that knowledge, please let us know, because I wasn't able to find out whether it happened
1: or not.
0: But
1: regardless, what's taking place here is that you call it multicultural facility where all religions can come. Instead of having a Christian and naming it with an Islamic a mosque or what have you, it's a place where everyone can come when they want to come and they can worship. And that is setting up what, Steve?
0: Witchcraft, because 50 years ago, the word...
1: One world religion. Everybody can come together.
0: Yeah. And Wicca is almost that persona.
1: Yeah.
0: Because what's going on in the world today as far as witchcraft is called Wicca. It's only about 50 years old. You can look up this from almost any source. It's almost only about 50 years old. And those who created the Wicca movement, which is modern day witchcraft, took segments of almost every major religion around the world, including a lot of it from Native Americans. And they built this system, this ideal of how to worship the God of nature. That's the five points of their star, including spirit, and to worship nature and incorporate anybody from any religion so they could come and feel comfortable. So if you Buddhism, they believe in reincarnation. Okay, so you fit right in.
1: Right.
0: And if you're a Christian, they read some out of the Bible. You can fit right in. But then what you've done is you've polluted everything that was holy with that which profane, and then you call that better than the Word of God. So, yeah, that's the multicultural system.
1: This article that we read here, it talks about Clemson Unorthodox Neo-Satanic Temple. It's C-U-N-T-T. Afterlife party. It's a bloodletting and a lamb sacrifice.
0: And I don't think they could do that. I don't think they could. Maybe they could if they had the right permission.
1: Maybe a mock.
0: A mock, maybe. I could see a mock something.
1: The lamb provided by our friends at Clemson Collegiate Farm Bureau Bible torching ceremony will start at 7:06 p.m. And ever who brings the most Bible wins $25. Now, the Bibles are to burn.
0: Yeah. Mm-hmm.
1: You know, it's just not heavy. You get $25 for that. And the pentagram completion event is come help summons Baphomet to celebrate the new Clemson Chapel. That was March 11, 2017. Of course, they got their symbols there and everything. But I just want to let you be aware of is that this is what's happening on our college campuses.
2: Yes.
1: That it is out there. It's happening all around us, and why would we be shocked?
0: Right.
1: Why is the Christian community shocked? Yeah. When this is going on, why would you be shocked when they're setting up Baphomet and statues in town squares? Why would you be shocked? I mean, you sit there and watch it on your television.
0: Yeah.
1: You watch Harry Potter. You watch the witch stuff on television yourself. You watch it in Fun and Games. And so why are you shocked when all this stuff is going on around us? It's a dumbing down of our spiritual senses.
0: That's right.
1: You know, to go, and now all of a sudden there's something here where they're going to be sacrificing. They're going to take a lamb and they're going to kill it. Why would you be shocked?
0: Yeah. When I talked about this Wednesday night.
1: When you see it on TV.
2: And you take somebody that grew up, let's say you take somebody that grew up in a real small town. They graduate from high school. They leave home for the first time. They're like a lamb in the slaughter.
0: Yes.
2: And they go to a college like this and they get invited to that. And you know, they've maybe been even raised in the church, but had no spiritual training or understanding of the spiritual realm.
0: They go set me up to tell my story.
1: Yeah. I'm getting ready.
2: But I see it, you know, because they're, you know, you're naive, but so, you know, carry it from there because.
0: Well, here's, okay.
1: Don't do your story. Let me finish and I'm going to let you have it.
0: All right.
1: The chapel that is set up there has no religious orientation, so that it's designed, like we said, for all religions. And instead of having separate chapels, I'm going off the flyer so we get it all in. All religions can worship under one roof, paving the way for a one-world religion later on down the road. Hey, we all just do it together. And then, but the director of the college relations denied the claim that the Farm Bureau would provide a satanic organization any livestock whatsoever for the rituals. They said, hey, no, we're not going to do that. But many of those who sounded off on Twitter was in an uproar over the satanic event. Okay, so you're in an uproar, but does that stop anything?
0: Right.
1: So a student posted, I got a few questions to which responded, I have many questions. First of all, how dare they do anything like this here? And another one rebuked the Satanist group saying, I ain't trying to be nowhere near Clemson this weekend. It's the wrong school and making Clemson, you know, off the list. But anyway, we're not here to besmirch Clemson in any way whatsoever.
0: That's right. Yes.
1: Nor any
0: just let you know what's going on.
1: Any of the staff or any of the people. We love Clemson. We love all the people there. We think they're doing a great job. So, and we'll encourage you to be part of what they're doing there. But the thing is, what our job is in Project Seer is to show you that there are satanic groups that want to pop up on our campuses and make them aware. And with that,
0: and it's right here. That's important to know. That it's right here in our backyard.
1: Exactly. And with that being said, they're attacking our children who are going to school.
0: Yes.
1: Innocently getting there or wanting to be accepted. And now setting up that you got a phone call this week.
0: That's right.
1: From a person who needed help.
0: That's
1: and then it was their someone in their family who had went to a college.
0: Yeah. That's right.
1: And had been involved in some type of a sorority.
0: That's correct.
1: Undertaking. So you want to go ahead and share with that.
0: Yeah. And when I read this at Clemson, I'm thinking sorority. This is a sorority group wanting to, you know, glorify Satan.
1: Right.
0: And it's, they'll have a name, a Greek name probably, and then they'll want to get together and do their thing. Well, I got a call, this week. Actually, when I was studying witchcraft at the house, I had this call come to me, and it was a very concerned mom about her daughter who had joined a sorority, and I'm not going to say much about, you know, when, where, and how, who, so nobody's going to know who I'm talking about, but so I got to talk to this young lady, and she had joined a sorority, and she told me the initiation. Now, the initiation is what caught my mind and my mind's eye because I'd just been studying about witchcraft. And she said to me that to be initiated into this sorority, you drew a circle. Drew a circle enough for all the girls to get in. And they stepped into the circle holding a white candle, and they pledged themselves to the sorority for life. Hmm. They give their life for the sorority. And so what happened, of course, was she opened up a door in her life that had never been opened before, and her life began to fall apart. So we prayed over her. We got her to renounce those things, break free of those things. And I believe that God is going to do some healing ministry in her life right now and bring her back close to God.
2: Yeah.
0: And having said all that, that's somewhere out there that this phone call came from. Don't I'm not saying where, but it's right here in our area. Clemson is doing the same kind of stuff.
2: Yeah.
0: And so there are many demonic forces right now that are working and bringing in our children. But I want to set up something that really started about 20 years ago, because this battle didn't just start this year or last year. If you go back to 1995, when the series came out about the books called Left Behind, a lot of people started reading those series. God was getting his church ready. People were getting on fire. They were coming back to church. You know, they were concerned about living in the end times. Well, Satan countered that in 2001, about 6 years later. He was just a little bit behind the news. But Satan came and he started the Harry Potter shows. He started the Harry Potter movies, the Harry Potter books, and they took off like a blaze.
2: Yes.
0: But now look at these many years later. The kids that were reading these books, either in 1995, the LaHaye books, Left Behind, or in 2000, they were watching the Harry Potter stuff come into play. All of those kids now are of age. They're anywhere from 16 to 25.
2: That's right.
0: Okay, so now you got seeds that were planted by God's people in God's mm-hmm. children. Seeds of revival, seeds of hope, seeds of Jesus Christ is coming soon. And then you've got another group of children, and they were seeded with Harry Potter. And they got the magic wands from Walmart. And they got the potions, and they got all these other toys to play with. Now, both of these have been seeded with seeds. One for good seed, one was bad seed. And now these are grown-ups. So the Bible says that witchcraft is of the sin of rebellion. Now, listen to what I'm saying now. Witchcraft is sin of rebellion. When we prayed that Trump would become president and he won, everybody would say against all odds,
2: yeah.
0: He won. We prayed him into office.
2: Yes.
0: Well, Satan had his army ready. His army of witches have already been trained. They've grown up reading the books. They've grown up wondering if this stuff works. And now they get to put their magic
2: to work.
0: To try to undo what the Christians have done in praying a man who's making major changes in the White House and is doing major good as far as I'm concerned.
2: Mm-hmm.
0: So he has upset a system that was ruled by darkness by bringing in some light. And let me tell you, you see those that have allied themselves against Trump, and you'll see there's light and darkness that's clashing on this line.
1: Right.
2: Yeah.
0: Satan's army is there. Now God's army's got a counter. It's going to be the clashing of swords. This is it, brothers.
1: Right.
0: This is the big battle. It's been building for 20 years.
2: Mm-hmm. In Ephesians 5 and 11, it tells us to expose these things.
0: Yeah.
2: As men of God, we don't have any choice but to do what God's told us to do. And we expose these things so that you, the listener, can be aware of what's going on in your very own community. And so, I know that you've got a video right there you're getting ready to play there, Pastor.
1: Yeah, I got one I'm going to just show of the Clemson. Of the Clemson Bible burning. The students against Satanists, lamb sacrifice, Bible burning. So there's a group against them. You know, that's what's happening. So let's just go ahead and run this here so that people can see this here, what we got right
3: Student
1: here.
3: Satanists announce lamb sacrifice and Bible burning at Clemson University.
1: Here we go.
3: Students at Clemson University have announced plans to perform a live bloodletting and lamb sacrifice and a burning of Bibles to commemorate the building of a new campus chapel. A poster on campus attributed to a student organization calling themselves the Clemson Unorthodox Neo-Satanic Temple announced plans to perform the ceremony at the CUNT Afterlife Party on March 11th. No location was specified. The poster contains imagery associated with Satanism, like pentagrams, and an illustration of the goat-headed Baphomet. Here's the image of your Bible-torching ceremony, 7 to 6 p.m. Whoever brings the most Bibles wins $25. Come help summon Baphomet to celebrate the new Clemson Chapel. Live bloodletting and lamb sacrifice. Are you kidding? A Bible torching ceremony is listed as a part of the proceedings, with a cash prize for the student who burns the most Bibles. Finally, attendees are invited to partake in a pentagram completion event where they will help summon Baphomet to celebrate the new Clemson Chapel. The new Clemson Chapel likely refers to the Caden Chapel, a building currently under construction on the Clemson University campus. It is named after Samuel J. Caden, a student who passed away in an automobile accident in 2015. Reports say that the student kept a bucket list of life goals within his Bible, one of which was to have a building named after himself at the university. The chapel is intended for students of all religious and spiritual denominations, as well as those without, to serve as a place for quiet meditation and prayer. It will cost approximately $6 million to build, half of which has already been funded by students. Given the lack of any location for the event or contact information, it's unclear whether the ceremony detailed on the poster will take place. So, let me know what you think about this in the comments below, and be sure to hit that subscribe button and stay tuned for more videos. Thanks for watching.
0: Yeah, so, wow, that's something. My goodness. How about this? I see one of the comments on that very page. It says, what about, I bet you there would have been an uproar if they'd said they was going to burn Koran.
1: Oh, yeah.
0: The Koran.
1: Oh, yeah. I like that.
0: Mm-hmm. Now, but burning the Bibles, nobody's going to say anything, but if they'd tried to burn the Korans, it would have been a national news thing. It would have been all over the world.
1: Yeah, I'd have probably given some money to buy some Korans.
0: Yeah, so we could burn some ourselves.
1: Yeah, burn a bunch. I'm just saying, if they need them, we'd provide them.
0: Yeah, but but the difference is they're not afraid to defy the Christian God, but they are afraid to defy Allah and his crowd.
1: Yeah, exactly. Wow, it's amazing there, brother.
0: Difference of perspective.
2: I think it has a lot to do with retribution, too, the fear of retribution.
0: Yeah.
2: They fear more of the physical retribution.
0: Than God. True and living God.
2: That's true.
0: And the Bible says, don't fear man who can only destroy the body, but to fear God who can destroy the body and soul in hell. Yeah. But they'll worry about burning the Koran because they're worried about retribution from the flesh and then burn God's word and not worry about what he thinks about it. Now, that's absolutely spiritual ignorance. And watch what we're talking about. People are doing things they don't even know what they're doing. They're getting into these sororities. They're joining these groups. They're doing these things. And they don't even realize what's going on in the spiritual dimension. They're opening doors that they're going to have a hard time closing.
1: Exactly.
0: So you got something up there for us from Brother

0: go over a railroad track, you need to go boom, the front tire. Boom.
1: Boom.
0: That was the back tire. That's how long that thing was.
2: My dad had an Olds 88. I remember
0: so
2: it.
0: So that's how long they were. You know, so that's how why they drove so well. Now when you hit one, it's boom, boom, boom, boom, and everybody's over it. You're going, what just happened? Tore my car up. Well, anyway, so what they did here in their time, it was fixed on, brother, who had the biggest tent. Mm-hmm. You know, like, you know, and we're talking about tent size, 1,000. You know, these little tents you see around here in tent meeting, those were as big as they, like, had the little powder puff rooms. But theirs were 5,000 and 10,000 size tents. Yeah. And they'd be filled with people every night. You know, so, and they would just come, people would just come from everywhere. And what he's talking about here is that people are coming from everywhere across from America and other countries, getting into his tent meetings because of the need to be set free from witchcraft, spells, hexes that's been put on them. And he's written a book. You know, he wrote a book.
1: Yeah.
0: And he's doing his book thing, but he's got all these people that are there to be set free from it. And he's trying to open up the church's eyes to the reality of witchcraft, wizards, hexes, spells, and that they are affecting God's people.
1: I'll tell you a story about one of his meetings. I know somebody who was directly there. At least, yes, he was. And his wife was there. I had his, Jonah Joe's mother. We called her Mama Joe. She spoke at our church. And he went to one of his meetings to get free from this brother, a curse that another witch had put on him.
0: Yeah.
1: Jonah Joe's father.
0: Wow.
1: Well, his mother's like 80-something years old. I don't know exactly. So I'm afraid to say I might get in trouble with them because they're in town right now. Mm-hmm. But he went to one of his meetings, and A.A. Allen called him out and spoke to him in Navajo. He don't know how A.A. Allen spoke in Navajo in tongues. This is the story. I mean, this is the story I just got it told in my pulpit 2 weeks ago. And anyway, to go, this man, under his anointing, broke that yoke, and that it was like a rat that had crawled up his leg. And when that thing came out, it was like a roll of tight wadded napkins that had a tail on it. And when it came out, it rolled out of his breeches leg and hit the floor and started to shaking like a dying rat.
0: Really?
1: Witchcraft.
0: Yeah.
1: It was all witchcraft. Now, they might call it the medicine man or whatever you would call it, the shaman.
0: Yeah.
1: But it was all witchcraft. And it was in one of his revivals. So when we listen to this, I want you to know I've got people I've already talked to that were there and seen it and were part of it.
0: Exactly.
2: Yeah.
0: Wow.
2: Well, I remember in Turkey when my dad ministered there that there were people that were into witchcraft there, and they would come up and they'd walk right up to you and they would blow this dust. They'd just walk up and open their hand and blow dust in your face. And so it was part of their belief, and they came out of the Islamic, they were Islamic.
0: Mm-hmm.
2: And Muslims. So, and they were blowing a curse on the Christian people there that were, you know, in that country.
0: Yeah. Well, you know, the Bible speaks about a causeless curse will not have a place to lie. But the thing is what's happened in your bloodline in the past that you've not got rid of and you haven't broken up. And that curse then, because of past, has a place to land.
1: That's right.
0: And until you go through deliverance, sir, ma'am, pastor, you don't know.
1: That's right. You got to close the doors.
0: You don't know in that. So anyway, here is A.A. Allen. He's teaching on it. So let's just run, a few minutes of it here as we go. Here we go.
3: In 3 days. The medical doctor said, now, lady, you're nervous. Possibly you're bothered with neurosis.
0: Talking about a lady's going to die
3: what
0: in 3 days.
3: You think you're going to die in 3 days? She said, I'll be dead in 3 days. I'll tell you the hour when I'm going to die. The Associated Press carried this across the nation. Did Hex, H-E-X, kill 3 women? Did it? What is a hex? It's something that's placed on you by a witch, which is the work of a witch or a wizard. We call it witchcraft, which the Bible condemns. I haven't got time to read you the whole article, but here's a portion of it. Baltimore, Maryland, the Associated Press. A Baltimore woman who believed her life was doomed by a hex told her doctors at City Hospital here she would die within 3 days.

0: days. 2 days later, she was dead. The woman told her doctors that she was born in the swamps in Florida, one of three children delivered by a midwife on Friday the 13th. According to the woman's story, the midwife told the baby's mother that the three were hexed and that the first would die before her 18th birthday, the second before her 21st birthday, and the third before her 23rd birthday. To make a long story short, doctors said that the patient told them the first girl was killed in an automobile accident the day before her 18th birthday. It came to pass.
1: Wow, just like he
0: just
1: said.
0: Just like the witch said. The second girl, the woman told her doctors, but was afraid of the prophecy. But on her 21st birthday, she went out with a friend to celebrate the end of the hex and was killed by a stray bullet as she entered a tavern. Doctor said the patient, who was the third girl, firmly believed she was doomed. She died on schedule, according to the words of a witch. But friend, witchcraft today is on the increase. And there's a revival in witchcraft across the nation. And every person who reads the newspapers, or even watch television occasionally, know that there is a revival of devilish witchcraft. And in fact, from across the nation, people are mailing me hundreds of clippings. I haven't even had time to read all this. I just took it off of my desk today. A card-carrying witch. They're even organized now. Witch. She don't wear a black hat and a long black coat and come riding a broom. She wears a bikini. The movies. Some woman had a baby by the devil. I haven't seen it, but somebody told me that. Once witch to witch, witch, witched her. What's this? Man saw, S-A-W, RFK death, and he sees the governor's shop. She's a medium with a message. I haven't had time to read this. There she sits, whoever it is, gazing into a crystal ball. But they're featuring her now. She predicted the death of Roosevelt, John, and Robert Kennedy, and other world events.
2: I remember
0: and she
2: that.
0: Helps you guide your own future daily in a certain newspaper.
2: Mm-hmm. I remember reading about it.
0: Wow. A witchcraft proponent. Look at this. The devil's disciples on honeymoon with toadstools. Witch is so numerous, convention is delayed to check credentials. Middle class America moves into witchcraft.
1: Man, that's just like today, brother.
0: Witchcraft. Mm-hmm.
1: It's just like he's talking about our society right now.
3: Yeah, but he's talking about it, and they didn't think he was crazy. Man, you talk about it, they want to take the church away from us.
2: That we crazy too.
3: Right.
0: Meaning middle class America is being swept under by the devil of witchcraft.
2: Yeah.
3: Let's say Harry Potter. If you're a Christian and you're letting your kids watch Harry Potter and you don't know the difference, man, I'm telling you what are you doing to them kids?
2: Opening doors.
0: Drama of Pike's strange seance. Bishop Pike talks to his dead son.
2: Necromancy.
0: Mind reading for the millions. Satanic funeral ceremony.
2: Send them to the next life to be reborn.
0: And so on.
3: Go down to the lady with the red palm, Madam Grace.
0: He's opening a new
3: She'll read your palm for you.
0: It's called right. A Church Without God.
3: Well, there's a lot of them.
2: Yeah.
3: Jesus can't get in them.
0: And
3: the Holy Ghost can't get in them.
0: It's the title of a new book. And here is a quote from that book. I claim to be a Christian and an Anglican Yet I can say, in all seriousness, there is no God. And listen to this. Here's another quote from the book. Jesus walked and breathed the air. He lived it up among drunkards and probably got drunk himself. This is the gospel story. I'm quoting from a book. The woman that washed Jesus' feet with her hair, here's what he says. She performed a highly sexual action. Did Jesus in that moment experience some sexual excitement? This is the preacher that writes a book and pastors a church called The Church Without God. This, to me, is an evident sign that witchcraft is on the revival increase. Now, I've never seen the time when so many people are being brought into my meetings, especially since I have just published this book. It's being read by hundreds of thousands of people titled Witchcraft, Wizards and Witches. It has opened the eyes of multitudes across the nation, and they're beginning to realize now that witches, wizards, and witchcraft is of the devil, and according to the Bible condemns it. Can you say yes with me? Now, here is what the Bible says.
3: Let me run it forward just a little bit.
0: And if you remember back in Bible days, worse and worse. She said she was passing things that looked like snakes. And this
3: is what you're talking
0: about. Inside of her, she was in agony and pain and misery. And she declared that it was chewing her to pieces. But God set that woman free from that terrible hex of witchcraft last night. Amen? Hear me, friends. These are only a few of the people that's coming into these meetings since I published this great book. God is opening their eyes. Why don't you write for it? Our mailing address is the Allen Revival Telecast, Miracle Valley, Arizona. That hex, the trouble, the financial reverses, your sickness, your disease, all the trouble you've had in your home could be the result of witchcraft. And this book will tell you how to get free if you're under its curse. But I have made quite a collection.
3: We'll tell one more.
0: We'll
3: do one more here.
0: For me across the nation, and I get these day after day after day. I just got this in the mail today.
3: It's good.
0: In fact, these three. Listen to this. They're all just alike. Madame Christina, Reverend Mother Eva, Reverend Alva Weeks, Madame Olga, and so forth. They're all alike. Madame Dora. Prophet. Sister. Father, all you do, he says, is a package of incense. You burn it in your living room or your home. You put the powders in an envelope and you send him so many dollars. Watch out.
2: Yeah.
0: Watch out.
2: You better release demons.
0: Madam Sylvia, sister, Bishop has a fixed sleeping garment. This is my special this week. You will get a blessed and a fixed sleeping garment. My God, if it isn't something to sprinkle in your home or to pour on you to bathe in, it's something to sprinkle in the corners of your house, or it's something to put on and sleep in. And this one only cost $150. Listen to this. You have never had anything in your life like this. Nine? Oh, I didn't mean for you to see his picture. Or the address. You've never seen anything like this in your life before. It is the most exciting thing ever. It is the best, quick and sure. It takes hours to fix one. Fix what?
2: It's called a potion.
0: It didn't take me that long to fix my pajamas. Throw them in the washer and they're done in a few minutes. It takes hours to fix one. The last one I fixed cost the person $150. $150 because that is the regular price. And you know that all my...
3: Well, okay, there you go, brother.
2: Okay, so you backed up how many years?
3: That's 60 years ago, something like that.
2: And it's just as much alive today as it is then. So this is amazing. Witchcraft is still the same. It's still with us. It's all the way from the Old Testament, mentioned in the New Testament, mentioned here in A.A. Allen's meetings and on TV everywhere in your living room.
4: I believe that what's so alarming about it from the perspective of an evangelist is that as widespread as it is across the country, and Christians who have dabbled in it, you know, even got their toes wet in it. They didn't immerse in it, but they got their toes wet. The Bible explicitly tells us in Revelations that witchcraft will not go into heaven.
2: Right.
4: Be a participant of this. And it's scary to think that one would believe that they could serve God and dabble in this philosophy or belief. That's like, you know, it's like being between two positions. It'd be like in the day of Elijah, where, you know, the Israelites, you know, you had some that wanted idolatry. Very few wanted to do what they were supposed to do and follow the preaching of Elijah. Mm-hmm. They were caught between two positions, and they didn't know which one they wanted to serve. If you're going to serve God, you're going to serve God. If you're going to serve the devil, you're going to serve the devil.
3: You know, the Lord spoke at our church through tongues and interpretation, and I believe you gave the interpretation of it, brother. God said this year, he says, align yourself either with the wicked or with the righteous.
4: I forgot about
3: that. Align yourself. Mm-hmm. From this day, align yourself either with the wicked or with the righteous. And God was going to move forward because this was going to be a year of the classing of swords and taking new grounds. We're going to do things this year that we've never done before.
4: Yeah.
3: But so let me just recap here just for a moment. We started off with the title of the program is The Witchcraft That's on College Campuses and Beyond, because it is beyond just our college campuses. Mm-hmm. But you can see that it's everywhere around. You gave us the example of a person that called you needing help.
2: That's right.
3: And this person had been involved in a sorority of some type.
2: That's correct.
3: And broke the witchcraft. Mm-hmm. Because anytime you go into a secret society or pledging your allegiance to a, you know, and so here's what we have to tell all the people who are out there, that if you have been part of a sorority and you pledged your allegiance to any of that, I mean, you need to renounce that and break that. I'm sorry.
2: Amen.
3: I'm sorry. That is against Scripture, going against Scripture, doing those things. So anyway, that's one of the things that opens the door to it. And then we're looking here at what they're doing at Clemson. They're talking about doing the sacrificing.
2: Yeah.
3: There,
2: Baphomet.
3: To Baphomet. And of course, and so let's pick it up to this point here, to where A.A. Allen has shown us that it is back 60 years ago, same as it is worse today.
2: Yes.
3: Because it's not even trying to be hidden. I mean, they're card carrying then. I mean, it's out on calling for war on Trump.
2: That's right.
3: And this is how you do the incantation. So I'm going to do a segue here. Is that I want to go ahead and just bring up the part where on the college campus they were talking about completing the circle, the altar of Satan, and completing that circle.
4: Yes.
2: That's at Clemson.
3: At Clemson. And I'm going to read some.
2: With a pentagram.
3: With a pentagram. And I'm going to read something here in just a moment about that, because that is how that they do certain things in their rituals.
2: That's right.
3: But before we move into that, and so remember the circle is what we want to talk about. Let's talk about our sponsor here for a moment.
2: Yeah.
3: Let me go ahead and run this here real quick, and I really appreciate our sponsor, Lee Moore. Here we go.
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3: Oh, let's see. 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
3: Thank you, Lee, for supporting Project Seer.
2: Amen.
3: It. And if somebody wanted, and he is a warrior of truth.
4: Yes.
2: You know, he's got a head full of information. You rattle that thing, stuff's coming out everywhere.
3: Warrior of truth.
2: We love Brother Lee.
3: And if you want to become a voice of truth warrior as well, you can come on board and support our program. 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You have in the last days.
2: In the last days.
3: Yes. You have.
4: I have 2x2, and we're supported by the Nahana Church of God.
3: Look at that.
2: Amen.
3: I do. It's really supernatural, and Lee Moore supports that as well, and as well as Project Seer. So thank you. Thank you.
4: Yes, we do.
3: You can join in and be part of it. Advertise your business here.
2: Help us get the story out.
3: And we don't only advertise during the show here, but we advertise. It's run on the radio.
4: Yes.
3: So you get much, much return for your advertising dollars.
4: Yes.
3: And as you listen across 99.9 WCC Willis.
4: And it's a way of feeding into evangelism.
2: So let's go to the circle. Oh, let's not go to the circle. Let's just talk about the circle.
3: Let's talk about the circle just for a moment. Well, you know, listen, there is a book that we're gonna talk about here. It's called He Came to Set the Captives Free. It's by Rebecca Brown. You got your version up. Go ahead and talk about it. I'm gonna put it up on the screen.
2: Well, I just got mine delivered today at the house, ordered it off of Amazon. I wasn't there when they delivered, but I do get notifications. But you can see it right there if you're on the screen. Yep. Is that it?
3: That's it.
2: That's it right there. Mm-hmm. And it shows a witch in a circle with a pentagram, and she's holding something in her hand. I can't quite tell what it is. Chains are broken. That's what it is. Like chains are being broke by the sword of God. And there are many people right now, brother, who are tied up and tangled up in this witchcraft. They got into it thinking it's just something to entertain. It's something fun. We'll get together and draw this circle. We'll get together and light our candles and we'll say a few things. Nothing's going to happen, but it'll be fun. Then we'll go out and eat or play ball or you know what it is? They got drawn in, brother. And when you get drawn in, those spirits have a legal right to lay hold and claim to your mind, to your heart, began to torment you. Began to entice you to come further in. Mm-hmm. Maybe at first they seem all benevolent, all nice, all charming. Good things may could happen to you, or immediately bad things may happen to you. But they'll be in control of a lot of your life from that point on. Don't get in the circle. Don't get around the circle. Don't burn the candles. Don't get involved in witchcraft. But Harry Potter's got a bunch of them involved. Brother, you got something to read?
3: I do. I want to read this book, a part about how Rebecca Brown talks about summoning demons.
2: All right.
3: And when they're talking about this at Clemson and the circle and calling Baphomet, this is what they're doing.
2: Okay.
3: I mean, you know, they do it on Harry Potter. Hello. They do it on television and the shows and all.
2: They're doing it at the colleges. They're doing it in school. The grade schools are doing it.
3: Yeah. So look here. She said there are only 5 to 10 regional brides of Satan in the U.S. She's talking about that. She said, the first demon I actually saw manifested me in physical form during the first ceremony when I signed the contract. The next demon I actually saw was the first conjured up demon of my own. As I performed the appropriate incantation, and they're going to do that the 26th.
4: Yes.
2: Yeah.
3: So they're doing appropriate incantation, and a cloud of smoke, which smelled strongly of sulfur, he appeared. The whole episode was a very elaborate, very staged type of thing, but he was very real. Again, this was in physical form. And for all those who want to know where I'm reading, it's page 43.
4: Yes. And you know that sulfur part, you know, I remember in 1977, the Church of God evangelist, Brother Atkinson, was preaching in Omaha, Nebraska. And he stopped in the middle of his message. And he had all the ministers in the congregation during camp meeting to stand up and start praying because he could see a demonic figure in the corner of the church.
3: Yeah.
4: And immediately when they started praying and prayed in the power of the Holy Ghost, there was a woman that began screaming and you could smell sulfur in the corner of that room.
3: Wow.
4: I believe that's a significant evident fact to the demonic realm. So
3: okay, let me go ahead and finish.
4: Go ahead. I'm sorry. I jumped in there.
3: No, that's perfect. So she's talking about this demon that appeared. He was huge, about 8 feet tall. He had a body much like a man, yet different. He was all black. We have since come to know that this is a class of demons called the Black Warriors. He had fiery red eyes. People have seen that. Fiery red eyes, huge hands. His armor was really his skin. It was made up of thick black hard scale, something like a tortoise shell. Each scale was about 6 inches square. I knew that this was a very powerful demon. Almost sounds like with the scales, Leviathan. But yeah. Anyway, that's a sea creature. He says, but a very powerful demon that I knew I had called up. And as he stood silently staring at me, I told him that I was the chosen one. His response was, I know you are, and I am here to guard you, and nothing will ever harm you as long as I am here. And his name was Rechan, R-I-C-H-A-N. He fought many battles for me, and I was very obedient to do what Satan told me to do. Then she talked about how all these other demons that she summons. Can I go ahead and read just
2: one? Yeah, this is interesting.
3: Because this book here is a book. I'm going to go ahead and tell you about it as I'm talking about it. Is how I got my hands on this book was 2 months ago. There was a person who told me that, hey, Pastor, you need to read that. No, you need to read this book. They told me about a week ago. Mm-hmm. And then as I am there at I'm praying at church, I'm reminded by the Holy Spirit that someone had brought you a set of books about 2 months ago. Go check the books out. And I went into my office and looked, and here is this book laying on my on the side over. I'll push to the side over there. And it was the exact book that someone had just told me that week. So you need to get and read this book. So I started looking through the book here, and I've already used some things out of it. And I told Steve about the book. So Steve, tell them what happened with the book when you were.
2: So I went and looked up the book on Amazon. I began to read reviews and such on it, and there's so many people with good reviews. I said, this is a good book. I'm going to go ahead and order it. And then I went and ordered her second book about preparing for spiritual warfare.
3: But telling you were watching a video.
2: I'm getting my sequence right.
3: Got it.
2: So I had heard it from Brother Schaefer. I had just ordered off of Amazon, and then I'm getting ready for my teaching session at the church by listening to videos and people who fought witches and came out of witchcraft.
3: Right.
2: And the lady said, everybody who's facing this ought to get this book. What's that thing called again? He Came to Set the Captives Free by Rebecca Brown. And she said, thank God for that book. And I just ordered it probably an hour before that.
3: And that's something.
2: So that was just confirmation.
3: This was the right
2: click,
3: one.
2: Click, click, click.
3: And that's the way God's always done things with me.
2: Yep.
3: Mm-hmm. That he's tried to prompt me or prepare me for it. And there it is. It just shows up.
2: Yes.
3: So now she talks about a second demon. Let me swap this over here a moment. She talks about a second demon that she had conjured. And when she talks about this here, she says, the next major demon I summons was Manchan. This was during a training session with a high priest in her home. She told me that I was at the point of learning a very special incantation. And she did not tell me the purpose of the incantation, and I did not ask. She said, I knew that this was a very important one. It would be a very special thing. So first of all, here's what she did. She said, I drew on the floor with chalk a very large pentagram and drew a circle around it. And that's exactly what they're talking about doing there at
2: Clemson.
3: They're going to do that at Clemson as well. The purpose of the circle around the pentagram is to keep the demon summoned inside the circle unless you give him permission to move out of it. She said the circle is supposed to protect the witch from the demon who comes. In reality, of course, the demons do pretty much whatever they want. She learned later on about all that. That was like the circle thing was like, get here in the circle. That's where they're focusing their point of energy at there. So she said she was very careful not to summon a demon that was stronger than the demon that she had of protecting her. Okay? Carefully, she said, I placed a black candle in each corner of the pentagram. Sounds much like what they're going to do the 26th.
4: Yeah.
3: With that candle of Trump. Carefully in the pentagram, then a much larger candle in the center. All six were lit. A table with a hot plate was placed close to the side of the pentagram. The contents of a kettle had been prepared earlier by the high priest. It was filled with a descrement holy water, and I'm not going to go down, but it also had a dog that had been killed in it, drained with blood, special jar. high priest's house and some powder, some herbs, and some bodily fluids that was put into it as well. Not asking any questions, she obeyed what the high priest had instructed her to do. And she said, I sat on the floor staring at the black candle in the center of the pentagram, murmuring a certain incantation. And at the point, the high priest said, spoke out the name, Manchan, come to me. And then she said it, Manchan, come to me, and you're welcome into my body. And then all of a sudden, what took place there is that this huge flame appeared, and there's this being standing right in the middle of the pentagram that is there. So what she did right after that is she took a rag on that circle that she had drawn to keep him inside that circle and had erased a portion of it so that that portion of the circle would be gone. And she approached that part of the circle, and then that being came up to her and spoke to her and told her that he was there, and he would be the one that would give wisdom and knowledge and would be her teacher and her guide. He said he looked very beautiful, dark skin, hair, locks, and everything, and a wonderful, you know, physique, body. But when and she said, you are now welcome into my body. And as it approached her, right before this demon stepped into her body, it changed to the hideous form that it was, and it entered right into her body. Now, this is her telling people that how what they're doing is absolutely real, and what we're talking about is real, and what is A.A. Allen telling you is real. And the sad part about this here is that many of our children who are Christians are going to schools, going to sororities, going to these things, going to Harry Potter movies, going to all these scary movies with all this witchcraft in it, and you're telling me that they are not affected, then that's how you've got your wool pulled over your eyes, pastors, mothers, fathers, and all those who are out there. And our job is to warn people that it is witchcraft on the campus.
4: Yes.
3: And beyond. And the beyond part is it's in movie houses.
2: Yeah.
3: It's in people's living rooms. It's in people's video games. It's in their sleeping rooms and their bedrooms. It's everywhere. Yeah. And you've got to really learn to protect your people. And one thing I really got to say about the witchcraft in a person's life, and what go right along with what A.A. Allen said, your financial problems, you're not getting a job, your all these things can be involved with witchcraft.
2: That's right.
3: So I had a man come to the church, and he says, Pastor, I just need to talk with you. So this was last week. I said, okay, what are we going to talk about? And he says, well, you know, of course, he's needing some financial help. And, of course, you know, I get a lot of that. But I've gone further than that. I said, tell me something about your family. Tell me about your background. Tell me something about your family. And I come to find out that it was from Africa. And I said, tell me about your family. He said, well, my father was a 33-degree Mason. And he was part of the lodge. I said, can I pray with you just a moment? Let me just see something. I bound up like I know I'm supposed to protect myself. I said, the spirit.
2: Oh,
3: not Baphomet. Freemasonry. I said, Freemasonry, are you there? Freemasonry, are you there? Come at me. All of a sudden, his face changed. He sat up. And I said, all right, Freemasonry, go back down. And that spirit, I made that spirit go back down. I said, sir, I said, what did you feel? He said, there was something that came out of my stomach. He said, it's up in my throat. And he said, I've never felt anything like that. I said, that's the spirit of Freemasonry. I said, you are laboring under a curse.
2: That's right.
3: That your family has been under because of Freemasonry. And, sir, that's probably the reason why you can't get a job and that you don't have any money. It's a curse.
2: Yes.
3: That's exactly what this A.A. Allen is telling everybody.
2: Mm-hmm.
3: But when I say it, I'm crazy. Do you understand, man? That's what people think. But the thing is that we're trying to set people free. So he came and got set free. I'm expecting to see his finances turn around. I'm expecting to see his life turn around. I'm expecting this laboring under curse is gone.
2: Let me tell you what I did Wednesday night. You see, I don't just teach this stuff. We practice what I teach.
3: We do it.
2: So we went through witchcraft. I taught on witchcraft. I told examples. I gave the example of the sorority. Mm-hmm. And I taught on witchcraft. And then I said, now, since we're Wednesday night, we're focused on healing the spirit, healing the mind, healing the heart, healing the body, a total and complete healing. So I said, this could be your problem, just like A.A. Allen said. And I hadn't watched his video yet.
3: Right, right.
2: Just like he said, I've told my people, there's things in your life that could be there that are negative. It could be physical, financial, mental, emotional. I said, but it's there, and it's there because of open doors in witchcraft.
4: Yeah.
2: So we went through the steps. We repented. We renounced. We broke the curse. And, I mean, you know how my people pray.
4: Yeah,
2: you were there.
4: I do, yeah.
2: We were crying out to God. And people were responding. I had them burping. I had them belching. Not me, but God. God was setting us free. I myself, something came up out of my belly, out of myself, and it belched out.
3: Yes.
2: I'm just telling you.
3: Yeah.
4: Yeah.
2: We all did it together, and there was a force. And I like this public open arena to work with the whole congregation. There is a force. If you got the right people and they believe it and they want to do it, there's a force that comes in that church.
3: Yeah. Well, you know, I tell people this here. Coming and us ministering and all, it don't surprise me one bit. People don't manifest.
4: Yeah.
3: Because when it's openly challenged, like Paul openly challenged, come out.
2: That's right.
3: And Jesus openly challenged them. You see a manifestation.
2: Amen.
3: And when pastors start taking their spiritual authority again and start challenging the things that people are battling, and you start battling what in spiritual authority, whether you're going to see manifestations too,
4: and how you say it too,
2: you're going to see people set free.
4: How you pray for somebody,
3: he wants to set his people free.
4: How you were saying, how you pray,
3: we got to land this thing.
4: Oh, go ahead, let the wheels down.
3: I'm going to let
2: the wheels
3: y'all
2: down.
3: Do your part, then I'll do my part.
4: I just want to say I've enjoyed this, and it's so deep we could go on for hours, but I know that we can't. But I've enjoyed this today.
2: Please, parents, watch over your children, watch over yourself. First of all, repent. So many of us have been involved in these things unknowingly, yes, ignorantly, but we're still guilty and the door's still open. Repent, all of you. And
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2: Yes, you can. So do it. Get yourself out from under the curse. God bless you. We're doing all this to help you, our listening audience, and the people that you love.
3: There you go. 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God bless you. Thank you for listening today. I've been your host, Henry Schaefer. Tune in next week to another episode of Project Seer. Thank you for tuning in today. We've been your hosts, Henry Schaefer and Steve Hall. The end times are here. Anything is possible. Are you ready? Don't miss the next episode of Special Edition, End Time Revelations.

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0: Well, good morning, everyone. It's another great day in the state of South Carolina. This is Bill Robinson, your host for the Daily Stewart Show. And I'm here with the great Pastor Bill George of University Parkway Church of God.
1: Hello, everybody.
0: Great to have him here today helping and commenting. 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Note that the opinions shared today are not necessarily the opinions of this station. So what is a steward? It's someone who manages something. And last week we had a program about strong men with our guest, Terry Kofer. And today we're going to look at the 250th anniversary of the United States. But reminding us last year when we were talking about men of faith and men of strong faith, and what makes strong men is really those men of faith. And we learned that many of our founding fathers were men of faith. So, Pastor Bill, let's bring on Bob Menges, who is our guest today. And I'm going to, once we get him on, I'll talk to you about who he is and read through his bio.

0: Good morning.
1: Hey, good morning, Bob. This is Bill Robinson with Pastor Bill George. Can you hear us okay?
0: I can, and good morning to both of you.
2: Good morning.
0: Nice to meet you both.
1: Good morning. So I want to introduce Bob Menchez. He resides in Somerville, South Carolina, with his wife, Patty. They have three grown daughters, and they homeschooled all the way through high school. And now they are enjoying being proud grandparents. Bob is a retired U.S. Air Force veteran with over 20 years of service on active duty. Thank you for our service to the country, by the way, Bob.
0: Thank you.
1: He also dedicated over 20 years in private sector at a professional aviation-related technical training and retired from the private industry role after working for more than 20 years there. Bob has two associate degrees from the Community College of the Air Force, a bachelor's degree in workforce education and development from Southern Illinois University, and a master's degree in history from Liberty University. He has served as an elder, a deacon, and Bible teacher for over 30 years. As a Christian, his passion has always been to serve his country. He has made it one of the most passionate efforts to teach believers about the Christian
3: world
1: has made and how it one of the most got it
2: yeah,
1: over
2: yeah.
1: there how, and how to think like a Christian. He is a constitutional scholar and an expert on original intent. Has spent hundreds of hours studying the Supreme Court issues to teach others how our government is supposed to work. And we really need that today for sure. Over the last 25 years, he has taught almost 300 high school students in his 9-month course on constitutional law and American government. He has also taught courses on the United States Constitution to large groups of adults and presented in seminars and conferences and other public events to equip citizens to be able to hold elected officials accountable to the rule of law. And we certainly need that too as well. As an expert on the United States Constitution, Bob is also a published author. He is the co-author of the United States Constitution and Christianity section in the 5-volume Encyclopedia of Christianity in the United States, which was published November 2016 by Roman and Littlefield. Bob is also directly responsible for regaining Second Amendment liberty in South Carolina. In January of 2013, Bob authored a bill to correct a flaw in the South Carolina's concealed weapons permit statute that prohibited CWP holders from exercising their Second Amendment right and liberties in restaurants that served alcohol. So we really appreciate that activism there. The Convention of States Project is a nationwide grassroots effort to call for an Article 5 Convention of States for the purpose of proposing amendments to the United States Constitution that will limit the power and jurisdiction of the federal government. In 2015, Bob served for 9 months in a full-time position on the national staff of that project as a regional legislative director, leading and managing the grassroots teams in 12 states, assisting them in filing the exact same Article 5 application for a convention of states, which passed in 3 of his 12 states, Alabama, Tennessee, and Louisiana. So, Bob, I want to welcome you again to the program, and thank you for coming on and being our guest today.
0: Glad to do that, Bill.
1: Today we're going to continue to talk about stewarding the next generation And as we celebrate and explore the founding documents of our nation, the Declaration of Independence, we have a very, special guest, as I mentioned, and he is going to talk to us about what's behind certain language of the Declaration of Independence. So on July 4th, our country is going to celebrate the 250th birthday commemorating the adoption of the Declaration of Independence, July 4th, 1776. I want to read the first paragraph and let you comment on the reference to God, Bob. So it starts, "When in the course of human events, it becomes necessary for one people to dissolve the political bands which have connected them with another and to assume among the powers of the earth the separate and equal station to which the laws of nature and nature's God entitles them. A decent respect to the opinions of mankind requires that they should declare the causes which impel them to the separation." Bob, did the authors truly believe in God, or did they just throw that language in there?
0: Well, Bill, and thank you so much for inviting me on your program today. I looked over what you were doing on that show, and I'm so thankful for what you're doing to teach believers about how to be good stewards. And, of course, this falls right in line with that. Stewards, in this particular instance, would be stewards of what God has blessed us with. And so your question is an important question. It's debated a lot of times by, especially in the secular realm today, they would like to tell us that our founders and framers, and I want to just quickly do a quick excursus on that. So founders are those that were involved in the early formation of our government, that would be leading up to the Declaration, governors of and members of the assemblies of the various states. A framer is someone that actually framed the Constitution at the Philadelphia Convention in 1787. So you'll hear me use those terms. I want to make sure our listeners would be able to understand both of them, very important people, but we do need to understand the difference between them. Of course, every framer was a founder, but not every founder was a framer, if that makes sense. The framers were folks that actually drew up the Constitution. But so the secularists would tell us that these men were not believers, that our nation was not founded upon Christianity. And I've told people, trying to be gracious, that it's okay for you to not like that, but you can't distort the facts. And the historical record is overly abundantly clear that the founders and framers were operating from a uniquely Christian and biblical worldview. Now, you and I don't know what's in any man's heart, right? We don't know if someone is truly a born-again Christian. If you were to be able to see, if we were on Zoom, you could see my bookshelves behind me. I would tell you that they are filled with the writings of the founders and those framers. And in my search and trying to understand who they were and what they believed, and it is really clear, and I'll give you some solid information about why I say that in just a moment, but it's very clear that they were operating from a biblical worldview. Bill and listeners, did you guys know that for the first 150 years or so, there was a little book, and I have one at my desk with me right now, called The New England Primer. It was the first textbook ever printed in America. It was introduced in Boston in 1690, and for probably the next 200 years, if not 150 to 250, that was the textbook of America's schools. For centuries, if you went to school in America, you probably learned to read from the New England Primer. Today, we would call it a first-grade textbook or a first-grade reader. But they didn't have grade levels back then, so they simply called it a quote-unquote primer. It began with the alphabet and then showed students how to make 1, 2, and 3-letter syllables and then how to put those syllables together to make words. Then later, about a fourth of the way through the book, it returned to the alphabet and attached a phrase to each letter of the alphabet. The students would learn their alphabet basically from scripture, from memorizing these little phrases. For instance, A wise son makes the father glad, but a foolish son is the heaviness of his mother. B, better is little with fear of the Lord than great treasure and trouble therewith. And I'm reading from that primer right now. Come unto Christ, all ye that labor and are heavy laden, and he will give you rest. See, so on and on through the entire alphabet. And my point in sharing that with you is to tell you that these individuals, these men at that time, and women, but the men who were involved primarily in the founding and framing of these documents, their minds were awash in the Scripture. They were full of the Scriptures. And whether or not they had had a born-again experience, I can't tell you for sure of that. What I can tell you is from reading them, it appears to me that the vast majority of them were not only, Bill, to answer your question, truly believers in God, but they were Christians. And let me share one more thing that I think that will drive that point home. In, I think it was 1984, if I'm correct, somewhere in the early 80s, I believe it was 1984, he's written two books. A professor at the University of Houston, by the name of Donald Lutz, he set out to try to figure out what was the source of the founders' writings. Where did their ideas come from? So he did that from a collection of writing. He researched, his research team assembled over 15,000 writings from the founding era. That would be early 1760s into the, even past the Declaration, into the late 70s, 1780s. Heading into the constitutional framing era. But that's not a small sample, right? So they searched those writings. The project spanned 10 years, but at the end of that time, the researchers had isolated over 3,000 direct quotes made by the founders and had identified the source of those quotes. They discovered that Baron Charles de Montesquieu was the man quoted most often by the founders, with a little over 8% of the founders' quotes being taken from his writings. And then Sir William Blackstone, the second most quoted individual, at 7.9%. And then John Locke at 2.9%. Surprisingly, the researchers discovered that the founders quoted directly out of the Bible four times more often than they quoted Montesquieu, four times more often than they quoted Blackstone. So these leading figures in of the time in law and of early government thought, they quoted the Bible more times than any of those guys did. And when you look at the quotes from those people, I'll sum it up by telling you the vast majority of what they wrote had biblical principle in it. So, long-winded answer to your question, Bill, but it is crystal clear for anyone that's honest with the historical record that they were not only believers in God, but pretty devout Christ claimers.
1: Well, Bob, I appreciate that response. And I also want to say that you just educated a lot of us about some things that created the foundation for the document we're looking at, because you're right, when you listen to the speeches, they may not cite the verse or chapter, but a lot of times you'll recognize verses or context taken from the Bible itself.
0: Hey, absolutely.
1: So I'm going to read from the second paragraph of the Declaration of Independence, and everyone I think will recognize this first sentence, and I'd like you to comment on it. We hold these truths to be self-evident, that all men are created equal, that they are endowed by their Creator with certain unalienable rights, that among them are life, liberty, and the pursuit of happiness. Tell us a little bit about that, because they were British citizens, so, I mean, they did have some rights to begin with, but what's the difference between that and what they had as British citizens?
0: Terrific question, Bill. So, the Declaration of Independence, one of the things that's unique about it is it claimed universal natural rights. In their mind, those natural rights were rights that came from God, rather than the traditional legal privileges. And that's the thing, that's really the key difference here between the Declaration and, say, what comes after the Magna Carta in Great Britain. In Great Britain, in the UK, it would have been traditional legal privileges enjoyed by British subjects. The differences are the source of the rights. The Declaration, as you read, claims these rights are unalienable and inherent to all, which means they're inherent to all humans by birth. They flow from a creator, whereas British citizens' rights were granted by the government. typically, historically, through documents like the Magna Carta and then later on the English Bill of Rights. And those rights were subject to the authority of Parliament. So those rights were subject to the whims, if you will, of human men.
1: Yes, thank you for that. And that's something I think that we overlook, is that there were distinct rights that they were looking at that all mankind had, and they were, like you said, granted from the Creator, whereas the British citizens enjoyed rights, but, you know, the king or parliament could revoke those or violate them. They didn't have to necessarily respect them. So
0: absolutely.
1: So continue to read.
0: Can I interject one more thing?
1: Yeah, sure, go ahead.
0: I think it's crucial to this point and this discussion. And that is that in the constitutional law course that I teach to these homeschooled, and even now there are some private school students, and every once in a while I get a public school student there. But in the course that I teach to these students, over the course of a school year, 32 weeks, one of the things, I spend the first month or more showing the documents that lead up to the U.S. Constitution. And it starts with the Mayflower Compact, and then it goes to a document little known to our citizenry today, and that is the Fundamental Orders of Connecticut. It used to be that everybody in Connecticut knew that. I'm not sure about today. But in the Fundamental Orders of Connecticut bill are critical to this question. And you may wonder, well, what does that have to do with this? In 1638, a Puritan preacher by the name of Thomas Hooker, who had migrated from the what we would now call the Massachusetts Bay Area, the New England area, into the Connecticut River Valley, and a group of people founded what is now the towns of, or the city, the Hartford, small town of Windsor, Locks, and Weatherfield, Connecticut. He preached a sermon based on Deuteronomy 1:13. And directly to the point you just made, Bill, we don't have the actual text of that sermon, but we do have the outline from that sermon. And what Pastor Hooker preached in that sermon was radical for the day. And perhaps it's because he was, 4,000 miles or 2,000, 3,000 miles away across a foreboding ocean in that time. Maybe he felt the liberty in the wilderness of North America. I think he did, and I think it was providential by God that he did. And what he preached was the idea of self-government. I could sum up the whole sermon, or at least the outline we know of the sermon, that God had ordained the principles of self-government. And I don't want to take away from the questions that you have for me today, so I won't go too much further off course than that. But suffice it to say that one of the things that we know from the writings of specifically the Protestant reformers is that they had discovered in the scriptures a key point that you and I understand, and that is, theologians would call it the depravity of man. And because of the sinful nature of the depravity of man, you cannot centralize power. And they were beginning to discover that. So when Pastor Hooker preached that sermon that God has ordained the principles of self-government, he would have probably lost his head in Europe for that kind of a ideology. But today, when we think of the rule of

0: repeated injuries and usurpations, all having indirect object the establishment of an absolute tyranny over these states. And prior to the Declaration of Independence, the colonies had made some appeals to their British counterparts, framed as requests for redress. And redress means to set right or to remove the cause of the grievance or complaint or the means or possibility of seeking a remedy. So I learned in civics a little bit about the Declaration of Independence, but I have to admit I never really read the entire document. And so I went on the National Archives site, which anybody can do, and I would recommend that they do it, and read the entire document, because the list of grievances listed in the Declaration of Independence, is just voluminous. And we could go through every grievance, but I've pulled a few out that, Bob, I'd like you to comment on. And the first one is, he has erected a multitude of new offices and sent hither swarms of officers to harass our people and eat out of their substance. It almost sounds like if anyone out there has ever run a business like I have, it seems like swarms of officers descend on you. So, Bob, what were they talking about here? And who does he refer to?
1: Well, the he, and you're right, you mentioned it, and we, I hope one of the things that your program produces today with listeners will go and actually read the document. It's really not that long. And one of the things they'll find is what you're pointing out is that there are 25, I'm going to call them bulletized. And if they were to type out the declaration today, like they, when they were writing it, Timothy Matlack, the guy that actually put pen to parchment for the declaration, he probably would have used these little round circles. And a word processing program like Microsoft Word or something like that, he probably would have bulletized these points because they're laid out in such a clear fashion. The first one begins, he has refused his assent to laws. He has forbidden the government to pass laws. So it's he, and you're asking who that he is. And they're referring to the singular, even though it's Parliament too, because it's law over men in Great Britain, in the early 18th century and on into the late 18th century, it is the rule of men and not the rule of law. That he refers to the king at the time in Great Britain.
0: Yes, so thank you for that. And then reading on, it says, he has kept among us in times of peace standing armies without the consent of our legislatures. Now, just to be clear, the British were there in force for the French-Indian War. So there were armies there, but this is times of peace now. And he is affected to render the military independent of and superior to civil law. So what are they talking about there? What exactly is their grievance?
1: It's a series of injuries, as they use that word. And those series of injuries begin with it goes way back into the 17 post what is called the French and Indian War. You begin to see these different acts passed, leading up to the most grievous one, the Stamp Act. And then that's followed by another act that's going to cause even more problems. But to answer your question, these different acts are taxes that are placed upon them, and as you stated when we were talking yesterday, Bill, that you know the most common one that most people know is the taxation without representation. Of course, that's actually one of the bulletized items in there. But they did have their own colonial legislatures, which were wiped away with the final straw, what I call the final straw, the Declaratory Act, in the late in the 1760s. But the Stamp Act, they were being taxed for everything, and the reason was, I don't want to get ahead of myself here, but I will tell you that one of the biggest reasons for these is because it's to repay the debt that was incurred and the French and Indian War that was in the early 1750s.

0: the call the French an Indian was really the British against the French, and you have allies and Indian tribes allied with French. You have some Indian tribes allied with the British. But they incurred enormous debt from that activity in North America, and their feelings were, in the British Parliament and in the Crown, were that the colonists owed them that money. And, of course, the colonialists felt that, yes, but we need to be able to be represented and have some kind of say in what's going on in North America. And, of course, that was stamped out, pun intended, at almost every turn.
1: Yeah, and leading up to a lot of that, you mentioned the famous one, the tax on tea, and then that led to the Boston Tea Party, as it's referred to. But really, as things escalated, the Brits started to send some soldiers to beef up the different governments or that they had put in place with. And by the way, I think we need to make sure everybody understands there. You mentioned legislatures. There were legislatures in effect in the colonies, but they were all overseen by a governor appointed by the king that was loyal to the king. So these were uniquely British rule. And because some of them started to feel threatened, there were military that were sent to beef up and kind of patrol certain cities.
0: But make sure we note that there, even though they were overseen by a governor representing the crown, up until what's called the Declaratory Act, those colonial legislatures were doing things, setting up different stipulations and rules and regulating things like that for the colonies that had to do with commerce and things like that, little things. And for the most part, and we could argue whether or not it's because of the distance from the crown. For the most part, the crown was looking the other way until it started to look a little bit like the pushback that started to happen. And then you have what's called the Declaratory Act, which declares that everything that's done in a colonial legislature is null and void.
1: Yes.
0: That pushes them over the edge.
1: Mm-hmm. And then they had this other, these are all kind of related, I think, to the military, but this other grievance for quartering large bodies of armed troops among us and for protecting them by mock trial from punishment for any murders which they should commit on the inhabitants of these states. Now, I can only imagine getting a knock on my door and there's two or three British soldiers standing there, and they just walk in and say, "We're commandeering lodging and here in your home. We want to be fed and quartered here. And we're going to take these bedrooms." That's kind of what happened, correct?
0: Exactly what happened, Bill.
1: Yeah, so there was that infringement on personal space that really incited quite a few of the patriots. And I think it's important, too, I want you to comment on this, even though there were these grievances, not everybody in the colonies were, quote, rebelling against the king. I think, and you can correct me if I'm wrong, I think I've read like a third of the population was patriots, what we would call patriots, sons of liberty. A third were kind of indifferent until maybe some of them might have been persuaded by Thomas Paine's Common Sense. But a third were fully loyal to the crown and to the British, and especially in the South, which was kind of interesting.
0: That is, I think most historians today, people that look at that, they do hold to that kind of tri-split in the sentiments there. I think that's accurate. What I would add to that is, for the most part, again, not everybody, but for the most part, all of the colonists enjoyed what they had as far as being away and distant from the crown. Once the occupation of troops started to begin, and the harassment by the troops and the quartering, then you start to see a more astringent sentiment arise in looking towards independence. And that's where that tri-split really comes into play, of those that were more adamant about a breakaway, and those that were not wanted a breakaway but were not willing to oppose the crown as far as, you know, bringing war into their backyard, that kind of thing. So that's where that split really intensifies right there.
1: Yes.
0: I think it's accurate. I just think it's also accurate to say that all, for the most part, the vast majority did like the distance and the, because you have to imagine, and we have to put our shoes back in their day, they're a long ways from the crown. They are, like I said earlier, they are passing things in their legislatures that are flying for a little while. And they're getting a taste, if you will, of liberty, Bill.
1: Mm-hmm. Yes, exactly. And I think it's interesting what you pointed out. There was more and more sentiment developing that we as a free people wanted to resist the British grievances, the things that they were doing. Just thinking about the occupation of Boston by British troops, I think there were 4,000 or so, or maybe it might have been more under General Howe. But as a result, there was some things going on in Boston, some civil unrest, and there was something called the Boston Massacre, which doesn't sound like a lot, but 5 individuals were shot, civilians, and so that really stoked the fires of, you know, we got to break away from this tyrant.
0: Yes, that's right. I think it's, if my memory holds me right, it's like March 1770, so early. That's when that event takes place. That is kind of a defining moment.
1: Yes, and that's the other thing. You know, we'll get off a little bit here, but I want to just have you comment on this too. The other thing that I really have learned a lot about is, you know, we think about maybe the first battle under George Washington, where he was defending New York, as maybe the start of the Revolutionary War. But really, it was when the British set out to confiscate gunpowder and arms, and they started marching on Concord and Lexington. And then you had those skirmishes and harassment of those troops as they retreated back to Boston by thousands of militia people, you know, minutemen. And then you end up having this major encounter known as the Battle of Bunker Hill. Maybe you can comment on that as how that stoked the fires of independence.
0: Are you referring specifically to Bunker Hill of Reed's Hill?
1: Yes.
0: Yeah, so there's a, obviously there's an occupation of Boston that begins, right? And those battles right there, actually, so we say Bunker Hill, it's actually a hill called Reed's Hill, but it's okay not to be nitpicky, but it's okay, it's known today as Bunker Hill. But there is probably the earliest, bloodiest battle that takes place, and the British, it's bad for the colonialists, but the British's nose is bloody pretty badly, than more than they thought would happen, and that is really a set off point right there for both sides, because of what occurred. Obviously, the colonists are surrounded on the hill, and the British can overwhelm them, but the British never expected to be bloodied, if you will, as badly as they were.
1: Yes. And then one of the redresses they had here is for cutting off our trade with all parts of the world. So, Bob, were the British actually blocking our ports and, you know, not allowing goods to flow freely from Europe into the colonies?
0: Yes, they had begun to do that. And, of course, that, again, all these things raised tensions above. And I think we'll talk about this before we close, but we want to see what they tried to do. We see that given to us in the Declaration, the enormous extent that they went to try to reason with the crown. But to answer your question, yes, they were blockading New York, Boston, and New England ports, even the southern ports, to pretty much put a stranglehold on the colony.
1: Yeah, I think at some point they even may have occupied Charleston at some point.
0: They did. This is where I live. I'm right here in the middle of it.
1: They're not there anymore, thank goodness. So you mentioned about the tax, and you know, we won't belabor this too much, but when it says for imposing taxes on us without our consent, you know, I was reading where the people in Great Britain, the British living under the king, they kind of had felt some connection with the colonies and some of the grievances, but this one seemed to rub them the wrong way because they were paying a lot more tax than the colonists were paying. So they really didn't think that this was a big deal. But from what I read, like the Stamp Act, that affected publishers, lawyers, a lot of key movers and shakers in the colonies. And then you had the Tea Party, which was essentially about $2 million worth of tea in today's numbers thrown into the Boston Harbor. And I think there was the Otter that was burned in the Baltimore Harbor that was a ship containing tea. So all of a sudden, it's starting to hurt the British in the pocketbook.
0: Yes.
1: So, yes. A couple other grievances for depriving us in many cases of the benefits of trial by jury, for suspending our own legislatures and declaring themselves invested with power to legislate for us in all cases whatsoever. So, Bob, would you like to comment on these grievances? And did any of these grievances, and I'm just thinking about the words trial by jury, end up in the Constitution or the Bill of Rights?
0: Absolutely. That's also a great question for our listeners to understand that you mentioned one of them earlier. You mentioned quartering troops, or troops knocking on the door and taking over a home. And I always tell students and listeners and audiences that I'm speaking to them, if you really want to understand the Bill of Rights, then you have to do your best to put yourself back in their shoes, because the vast majority of what's in the Bill of Rights comes from what they experienced. So we even see that in the Third Amendment. No soldier shall be, remember the Bill of Rights, for our listeners, a quick reminder, the first 10 amendments to the Constitution, they were done as a package deal from the very first Congress and after 1789, they were introduced. Post-ratification of the Constitution, we get these rights, and there's a whole story behind why and how they came about. But no soldier shall in time of peace be quartered in any house without the consent of the owner, of the Third Amendment to the Constitution. Hey, if we just look at that on its face, then we go, well, what is that in there for? We don't face that. We've never faced that, but we have faced it. Our founders, our forefathers faced it, and therefore they wanted to make sure it never happened again. So, you know, there's lots of, the Ninth Amendment tells us that we have lots of other rights, but there are specific rights that are codified in the document. For instance, and I'll go on, some of these things that are mentioned here, what we would call trial by, due process would be the trial by jury. Most of our listeners are probably familiar with being put in double jeopardy, right? That's in the Fifth Amendment. Or nobody can be compelled to be a witness against themselves. The Fifth Amendment, this is an interesting one. In the Fifth Amendment, when somebody says plead the Fifth, when we hear that today, Bill, our first thought, if we hear that in the news, if someone pled the Fifth, our first thought that comes to mind is that, oh, that person must be guilty. And indeed, they may very well be guilty. But the Fifth Amendment, and it's misunderstood today, they put it in there because they experienced that. They were forced to lie about themselves, right, at gunpoint. And so they took that very seriously. So they enshrined this right. And I'll sum that up by saying the Bill of Rights, a lot of times we look at that and we go, man, that lets the guilty get off. When you look at the Bill of Rights, what you see, and I could sum it up in different ways, but this is the way I sum it up. What you see is that the founders and the framers of these Bill of Rights wanted to make sure that they tipped the scales towards the innocent to make sure that innocent people were not railroaded, that they had an opportunity to defend themselves, that they didn't have to incriminate themselves, because that's what they face. So sometimes in our form of government, the guilty do get off, probably way more than they should today for lots of other reasons and not because of the Bill of Rights. But the framers wanted to make sure that they meant that our country was protected from what they experienced. And I'll leave it at that.
1: Yes. Well, thank you. That's a great explanation. I want to talk about this other one here. It says, he has excited domestic insurrections among us. And I think I know what that's about, but I'd like you to explain that. And has endeavored to bring on the inhabitants of our frontiers, the merciless Indian savages, whose known rule of warfare is an undistinguished destruction of all ages, sexes, and conditions. So what was that really about there?
0: So kind of two parts to that, the first part being the domestic insurrection, the rest being the native tribes. But one of the things that the Crown began to do, as you alluded to earlier, what I call the tri-split, the loyalists, those that were indifferent, and those that wanted independence. And so he began to use that. He was a lot of times we just want to say the king. And it was a monarchy, obviously. But him, with the consent of Parliament, began to use that to create domestic disturbance, or insurrections, as they put it, among them. And, of course, they did try to leverage the Native Americans. But one of the things that I'm also fascinated by, our Native American tribe, and we tend to very much oversimplify the Native American Indian today. We glamorize that, not knowing that the Native American tribes in pre-colonial days and up into the colonial period were just like you and I. They were warlike, and they were peaceful-like tribes, right? Mm-hmm. We know the scriptures say none of us are good, but if I can just use that word, there were good Indians and there were bad Indians, right? That's a very big oversimplification. But again, just like we see today, there are more peaceful people, there are more evil and more bent towards wicked or warlike. And that was no different with the Native American tribes. When they used the word savage, they weren't kidding. And the only thing I'll say about that is, because that's not our discussion today, but if you go and do a little bit of study on Native American tribes, and you'll see that was not a hyperbole. Obviously, there are very wicked and evil non-Native Americans. But for the most part, to answer the question, the Native Americans didn't take a single unified side in the American Revolution in the run-up to that. But for the most part, the Native American Indians did side with the British, because they saw it as a way to extirpate and get rid of these colonialists. However, there were American allies. The Iroquois Confederacy, one of the largest confederacies of Native American tribes in that time, was split. You had the Mohawk, I think it was the Seneca, I think the Cayuga, several of the other ones allied with the British. You had the Oneida, I believe it was the Tuscarora nations, chose to side with the American Patriots. The Mohicans, not the Mohawks, two different tribes, but the Mohicans also provided crucial scouts and spies and soldiers. You can read about that. But they did, for the most part, the Native American tribes did side with the British, and they did use that, and the colonialists were not blind to that.
1: Yes, thank you. That's really good explanation there. I'm going to skip to the last sentence of the Declaration of Independence, and it's one that's often quoted, but I want you to comment on it, because I want to understand really how, how they thought about this in the historical sense. And for the support of this declaration, with a firm reliance on the protection of the divine providence, we mutually pledge to each other our lives, our fortunes, and our sacred honor. So, Bob, tell us what they were hanging their hat on there. It sounds like they were hanging their hat on divine providence, but they also understood there could be a price to pay.
0: Absolutely. And Bill, to answer that question, I know we're short on time, but I'm going to back up real quick to something that we didn't touch on that brings us to that statement. And that is that we need to understand that these founders, these men, these 56 signers of the Declaration of Independence, they did not do this on a whim. We've alluded to this all the way up to this point. They went through injuries, they sustained them, but all through that, they tried to make, to negotiate, they tried to reason with them, and they mentioned that in the Declaration. They say, but when a long train of abuses and usurpations pursuing invariably the same object evinces a design to reduce them under absolute despotism, it is their right, it is their duty to throw off such governance, provide new guards for their future security. Such has been the patient sufferance, we don't use that word much today, of these colonies. And such it is now the necessity that which constrains them to alter their form, their system of form of government. And then they go on to do that. But they do say that it's very important to remember, and you go back and read those words at the beginning, that they waited a long time. They said that even mankind are more disposed to suffer while evils are sufferable. This is in the early text.
1: Yes.
0: Than to right themselves by abolishing the forms to which they are accustomed. Then they say, but when this happens, a long train of abuses. So when we get to the end of the document, and again, this of course flies in the face of our secularist friends that would tell us there's no God in America, there's no Christ in the founding, and we see this. And then of course, we know what a deist is. We're told by the secularists that these men were all, they believed in God, but they didn't believe in a God that really was involved in the affairs of men. So that's how we define a deist today. And here we have, and for the support of this declaration with a firm reliance on the protection of divine providence. There you have it. That's not a deist.
1: Amen.
0: Those 56 signers were not deists. At least that's not what they said at the end. They all, 56 of them, signed their name to the end of this. And not only did they sign their name, it was like you and I could sign our names to something today, and our hope would be that we're honorable men and we live up to it, right? But you and I know there are people and politicians today that sign things, they say things, and they have no intention of following through.
1: Yep.
0: These men knew what was going to happen. And, of course, the historical record shows us what happened.
1: Right. Yes.
0: Thomas Nelson, one of the 56 signers, was a very wealthy Virginian. And today I think it's Thomas Nelson University in the Tidewater area of Virginia, named after him. Thomas Nelson, a fairly wealthy guy. The British had taken over his home and occupied it. Cornwallis made it his headquarters. And from the distance across the river, Thomas Nelson sees this occupation, and he tells the Continental General to fire on his home. On his property. He loses everything. And that was the same way for almost all of these. They knew that they were pledging their lives. Literally, many of them were chased down. Their fortunes, many of them, if not most of them, lost their fortunes and their sacred honor. So they were believed in the divine, the hand of God, right? That's an active God.
1: Amen.
0: So that final part of that declaration, though, I'm so glad you touched on that and wanted to talk about that. It's critical to understanding what these men did.
1: Yep. Bob, you've been a great guest, and you know, in the interest of time, we're going to have to start wrapping up. But before we do, I want you to talk about your particular mission, because you do have a mission. And we put your picture up with the website, and we're going to put up a picture now of some seminars that you're trying to get off the ground, particularly for churches. But I want you to talk about everything you're doing, because we are talking about stewarding the next generation. And if the next generation doesn't understand their history, we're in trouble, aren't we?
0: Absolutely. It's mind-boggling what we're watching happen before our eyes. And Bill, things like you're doing with your show to train and help explain that your particular discipline, your expertise, God has gifted us all in many different ways, every single one of us, right?
1: Yes.
0: Every one of us has a circle of influence. I talk to people and they go, well, I don't really have that circle of influence. You do. Everybody does. Every listener within earshot of our voices right now, God is giving you a circle. It may be a small circle, it may be a large circle, but you have people that listen to what you have to say. And so my passion is in my discipline area is this area of understanding the biblical worldview of how the Bible, the principles. You know, Bill, you know this. The Bible speaks to every area of life, either specifically or principally.
1: Yes.
0: It's either specific or there are principles. There are principles to gather about economics, about finance, about law, and about government, and medicine, everything, ethics, everything. And so my passion is to bring this to bear in the area of civil government, in the area, and so to do that, I spent many years, as you've noted, work. I don't know it all, that's for sure. I'll never know it all, but I have worked to just gain a body of expertise in this area, and I want to bring that to bear, help people to learn and understand what God has given us, not so that we can be boastful about our country, not so that we can have some wrong sense of pride in our country, but for the right reasons to have that pride, the right reason to have that pride is thankfulness. It's glory to God for what He has given the American church. Our brothers and sisters around the world suffer persecution all the time, Bill. You and I don't. And it's because of this incredible nation that God has given to us. So we don't boast in our pride for our nation just because we're more blessed than other people, but it's the point that God has to look at what He has done. So I have, to that extent, I do have a course I teach in churches, obviously local to here in the Low Country area, where I do these 12-week courses, one night a week, typically on Sunday nights. But to expand that for the 250th anniversary, I have developed some seminars to be able to take anywhere in the state, anywhere in the Southeast, really. I'll come and speak in churches or to large or small groups on what a synopsis really of what we've talked about today in a little bit more depth of what God has done. Look at what God has done in America. That's the name of the seminar. So I'll come and do a one-time session. I've also set it up to do it in like a Friday evening, Saturday conference if the church wants to do that. And I want that to happen so badly that I want people to learn and understand what God has done. But I'll come anywhere to do that for this. So I'm thankful for you for putting up that advertisement. Of course, I do also bring this to bear with teaching the homeschool kids every year, about 5 to 10 kids every year, sometimes 12, approaching about 300 now that have gone through this course. And next year, starting in September, we'll kick off another one. It'll be my 27th year of doing that. And then I also, final to wrap it up, I also bring this to bear by helping good candidates that run for office. It all started back, and I obviously don't have time, a providential meeting between myself and then County Councilman Tim Scott, now United States Senator Tim Scott, who asked me in 2010 when he ran for the U.S. House if I would meet with him and mentor him and train him on Article 1 and the powers enumerated and listed for those that would serve in the United States Congress. And from that, I have over the last, I guess, 15 years since that time, done that with about four or five others who I think are candidates, but believe the things that you and I have talked about today, that God is ultimately sovereign and that He has given us this gift. And so we don't want to send people there that don't understand that, that don't care about that, that won't steward it well, to use yours. Thank you, Bill.
1: Yeah, you're welcome. And I want to ask you this question. So if some church or someone is interested in either, getting you as a speaker or to come talk in the church about and teach this great course that you're teaching to help us learn more about our freedoms and the values we should hold, how do they contact you? Is the website the best way?
0: Yes, it is. And if you're going to put that up, and it's based off of Romans 12:2, which tells us that we need to renew the way what we think. So it's towards, TOWARDSA, renewedmind.com. towardsarenewedmind.com. And you can also put up my email address on there, Bill. I'm glad to have you put up the email address and phone number if someone wants to reach out to me to set that up. Now, between now and the end of the year, I would love to be able to help local churches be discipled in that area.
1: Yes. Well, I know we really appreciate the efforts that you're doing I'm sure there's a lot of people out there going, I homeschool as well. How would they, do you do that by Zoom or is it in person, or how would they contact you about that? How would they go about looking at that course?
0: You mean to set it up, to schedule it?
1: Yeah, so if I have a high schooler and I want them to take your course, how would I go about doing that?
0: So that's a great question. So I teach this course in the local Tri-County area, Somerville, Charleston, Dorchester counties. However, 4 years ago, a friend of mine asked me to help her, and I mentored her, and she's now been her fourth year teaching it in the North Augusta area, so in your area.
1: Oh, really?
0: So again, it's reach out. Yeah, so that course, typically I had to say in the past, well, it's just for local, and we do it here in Charleston, but I have a friend of mine, her name is Tracy Walsh, lives in North Augusta, and she's been doing it now for 4 years for students. So in your...
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12: Man, I don't know if any of you have ever had the honor and the privilege of looking for a church, you know, a place where that the body of believers were going to come together and they were going to worship God. And you've gone out and you had to look at different properties. I had that privilege years ago. We were having church in a bank. I wasn't the pastor, but I was the assistant pastor, and we were having church in a bank. And we were looking for some place that we could meet every week that we would own and it would be ours. And someone recommended this house. I'd passed by it oftentimes and didn't realize really the extent of how big this house was. 13 rooms in this house. And they wanted over $1 million for the house. Now, that seems like a lot of money down here, but where we were at in Carroll Stream, most of the houses were going for $450,000 to probably $700,000. But this place was... on the outside, looked very nice. It looked like something we could really handle. And so one day, the pastor and myself and a couple other people that were on the committee drove by there. We had gotten an appointment. They said, no one has really looked at the house very much in a while. So we'll meet you up there and we'll take you in. And so we got up there and walked into this $1 million home. And as we walked through the front door, we began to see signs of damage. We saw in the living room, the whole ceiling had collapsed and fell out of the inside of this place. And my pastor that I was with at the time was a carpenter. It didn't faze him very much. He just looked at it and said, well, that we have to replace that, but we'll probably take this wall out if we need to. We walked into the kitchen and the appliances were all dirty and rusty, and the sink was messed up, and there was water that had been all over the floor, and it was just a disaster. And the more we walked through the place, the more my pastor said, I don't think this is going to be the place for us. Everywhere we looked in this beautiful home, there was damage. The real estate lady said, you know, I really don't understand it. I know we haven't been up here for a while, but I don't really understand why there's so much damage. And I remember talking to the pastor and saying, did somebody break in there, do you think, and did damage? He said, no, no, no, no. This happens when things are neglected. He said, when no one's there to turn the heat up and down, and no one's there to check for leaks, and no one's there to watch over the things of the house, it's neglected, and things begin to fall apart. And before you know it, it's useless. So I want to preach this morning for just a few moments on the idea that there's a devil in the house. There's a devil in the house this morning, and he seeks to destroy your home. And he has tactics that he uses to destroy your home, and some that you don't even know. We're fighting an enemy that we most of the time cannot see. And as I just described that house, you don't have to see everything to receive the damage from it. Sometimes damage comes. But don't be too scared right now, because the Lord has given us a way to discern. The first thing we need to do with the devil is to discern the devil. 1 John 3:8 says, he that committed sin is of the devil, for the devil sinneth from the beginning. For this purpose the Son of God was manifested, that he might destroy the works of the devil. So God sent Jesus, and Jesus came to destroy the works of the devil. But he didn't only come to destroy the works of the devil. Through his life, he came to give us a discernment about the devil. He came and showed us things that we would never have really paid much attention to. He showed us about the Pharisees that acted better than everyone else, and the Sadducees, and all the different people in the Bible that we read about that said they were godly, or they said that they loved God, but in heart, in their true heart, they weren't really what they said. And the Bible tells us that that will happen in the last days. There will be people that will come to deceive the saints. And there will be people that will come to try to tear down the kingdom of God. Which sounds like a scary thing until you realize that God has given us discernment through Jesus Christ to look at a situation and to weigh it with the Word of God. And as we look and we weigh it with the Word of God, we're able to have that discernment. But not only that, to the Christian, God has given the Holy Spirit to come and to help us to discern situations. You know, over the last 5 or 6 months, we've gone through a lot of discerning times. We begin to ask God a lot of things. Is this of you, God? Is this of you, God? What would you have us to do, God? And God has never left us wanting to know, but he has always come and fulfilled the answer. Today, someone asked me a question on the way as they came into church. I went to pastor, and immediately I got an answer. And that gentleman thanked me for getting the answer so fast. Why? Because God has a way of taking care of the answer, fulfilling the answer. But the devil doesn't want you to discern him, so he's very sneaky. But Christ came for the complete purpose of exposing the devil. He did it through his ministry, and he did it through the crucifixion. And then he did it sending the Holy Spirit as a comforter. And the drawing presence of God will tell you, this ain't right. This ain't right. This is right. But the problem is, just because I tell you something doesn't mean that you're going to receive what I tell you. You know, we'll be sitting at home sometimes, and it works both ways. I'll whisper something to Phyllis, or I'll tell something to Phyllis, and a couple seconds later, she'll ask me the question about what I just gave her the answer to. And it works the same way with me. Sometimes she'll say something to me, and a couple minutes later, I'll ask her the question, and she'll say, I just told you that. You see, just because someone says something to you doesn't mean you're going to grab it. The Holy Spirit oftentimes will come to us and discern to us different things and tell us different things, but we don't always hear it because we're busy. How many of you are busy today? We're busy. We're busy folks. We ain't got time to sit and listen. If it's there, just take it out of the way, God. Don't bother telling me. But that's not the way God works. God wants you to have a good home. He wants you not to only have a good home that you live in. He wants you to have a good home that you live in. And so he'll begin to discern. You know, I'm a homeowner now. And there's things that Phyllis and I will walk around the house and we'll begin to discern different things. Oh, that looks like it's coming up there. We probably need to pull that weed out of there and get rid of that weed. You know, oh, there's a hole here we need to fix. You know, we need to maybe paint this or do this. We don't get it all done right away, but we do discern how it needs to be done. We discern how important it is to be done. You know, if you've been coming to this church, or you've been listening on the radio, you've heard us talk about deliverance. When does it need to be done? How does it need to be done? And sometimes we ask ourselves, how long does it need to be done? But it needs to be done. Amen? My daughter and I were sitting up to 4 o'clock in the morning one night talking about how can wonderful, godly people have demons in them. And I'm not preaching all on demons, so don't get your socks all tight. But we were talking one night, and it occurred to me as we were talking. I said, honey, what if you came up to that door every day? And as you walked up to the door, there was a cat. And you kicked the cat away. I said, shoo, go away, cat. And the cat would scatter off, and you'd go in the house and take care of yourself. And you got a cat at home, too. You love cats. And not that you don't love cats. This cat does just not belong there. So you kick it away. You do day after day, you come through the house kicking the cat away. But one day in your busyness, you've gone to the grocery store. And you picked up the groceries. And you got to be someplace real soon, so you rush with the groceries in your hand. And you begin to fiddle with the lock on the door. And you get the door open and you stagger into the house and you set the stuff down on the table. You put it away, stuff in the refrigerator, you leave the rest on the table and away you go. A couple days later, you start hearing things. Now, you've always heard things in your house and your noises, you know, because you got a cat, remember? You got a cat. But now you'll be sitting there and you'll see your cat, and yet you hear another noise. You say, what is that noise? And it begins to get more frequent. You begin to hear it more and more. So you call up your dad or your pastor or whoever it might be, and you say, there are noises in my house. First thing we'd say, you know, do you got a cat? Yeah, you know I got a cat. Okay. Well, you need to bind that cat and put it somewhere so that you know that it's not the cat. Well, they do that, and all of a sudden they still hear noises. So we come over and we start talking to them, and we say to them, you know, well, what have you done differently? And they start saying, well, I do everything the same way all the time. Well, you know what? Wait a minute. Now, I did hear, you know, every time I come up to the steps, there'd be a cat there. And I would kick it. And I did come in one day with my hands full. My mind was on something else. And I don't remember seeing that cat since I came in the house. We say to ourselves, well, wait a minute. You probably got a cat in your house. So we start looking and we find the cat. Oh, the problem is solved until we hear another noise. And we're like, wait a minute, there's your cat. Here's another cat. There's got to be something else here. Pastor goes outside the house. He walks around the house and he sees a hole in the screen that you had noticed before. But through your discernment of the house property, you thought it wasn't that important to fix. Because after all, it was only about this big. You wait till the hole gets this big before you replace the screen, right? So it was only about this big. And you notice something different about it this time. Now there's a window open. Then you remember seeing your cat in that room. And you realize that your cat has opened that window. And allowed something else to come in. And you get looking, and before you realize it, you got a bunch of cats in your house. Now, that doesn't seem that far-fetched, does it? So when we talk about there's a devil in the house, keep that in mind that it's not that far-fetched, because the devil has a plan to destroy you. He has a plan to destroy your life. You can be a Christian for a long time. That girl lived in that house a long, long time. Soon she found out she had a generational cat. This cat opened windows on her mother or her father's side. I mean, this cat has been, you know, she had all kinds of things in her house. But when you have the spirit of discernment, then you'll not only discern things, but you'll listen to things. When God puts something in your spirit and he shows you in the word to look for it and to listen for it, and you begin to look and to search and hear what he says, he's given you discernment to defeat the cats. The problem is, spiritually, we're not dealing with the cat. We're dealing with a lion. The Bible says he's a lion that goes to and fro and he looks for whom he can devour.
7: This old house is a-getting shaky. This old house is a-getting old. This old house lets in the rain. This old house lets in the cold. Oh, my knees, I'm getting chilly. But
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0: Hosea chapter 10, verse 12 says, "Sow to yourselves in righteousness, reap in mercy, break up your fallow ground, for it is time to seek the Lord, till he come and rain righteousness upon you." Yes, it is time to seek the Lord. Let's listen now to the latter time voice, Prophet Leonard Jones, as he delivers the revelatory word through the Holy Spirit. It will be life-changing.
1: 1 Corinthians chapter 15, verse 33 says, "Be not deceived. Evil communications corrupt good manners. Awake to righteousness and sin not, for some have not the knowledge of God. I speak this to your shame. Be not deceived. Evil communication corrupt good manners. Awake to righteousness. Awake to righteousness and sin not, for some not have the knowledge

and sin not. Sin not, people, for some have not the knowledge of God. I speak this to your shame. We are living in the hour where we must watch what we're hearing. We must protect ourselves through the Holy Spirit from false doctrines and false teachings, things that will mislead God's people and corrupt us in our thinking, in our manner of living. We must wake up. We must awake to righteousness, and we must not sin. We must not allow the enemy to use us in this hour, not to be a servant of unrighteousness, but to be a servant of righteousness. So he says, my people must awake. My people must come up to our highest standard, a greater place, a place where we can move in the miraculous, move in the power of God. For certainly the kingdom of God is not in word, but the kingdom of God is in power. Power to what? To heal. Power to deliver. Power to set people free. Power to bring liberty. And you know what? As the people of God, we walk in liberty so that we don't have to give an occasion to our flesh. And the Bible says awake to righteousness. And see, when we walk in righteousness, we're walking in the spirit of liberty. We're walking in the spirit of truth. And God said, you know what, people? I want my people to not sin not, for some have not the knowledge of God. And God said, I need you to have the knowledge of God. I need you to come up. I need you to listen to the Holy Spirit. Even as this still small voice is speaking right now, he's speaking into the very core of you right now. The people who are listening right now, God is telling us to come up, come up, come up. Even he said, the speakers of Paul said, I speak this to your shame. I want you to be shameful, because you know what? You got

this hour, for there's some great thing. There's many turmoil, there's many sorrow, there's many things that God is shaking up in this hour, and he's positioning his people for this time, for such a time as this. God said, you know what, allow me to pour this thing out on you so that he can work that thing out that he started out in you, that good thing he started from the very beginning. He's waiting for you. Yes, let God work out that good thing in your life. Let God work out what he started in you. Let the process take place. Let the process work out that peaceable fruit of righteousness. Allow God to bring you higher. Oh yeah, there's many things that's happening right now. But God said that, you know, we walk by faith and not by sight. We can't be shaken by our emotions right now. We must walk in faith and not fear. We must be the people of God in this hour. People are coming to us looking for a way out, looking for hope. And Jesus Christ of Nazareth is our hope. He is the great I am that I am. You know what? And I say what to the people of God? Rise up. You got to be the word. You got to live the word. You got to walk in holiness. Without holiness, no man shall see God. No man shall see God whatsoever. So certainly we need the knowledge of God. We must learn to forgive people. We must walk in forgiveness. We must not allow bitterness to defile us, because the Bible says many have become defiled as a result of bitterness. We must not allow the enemy to use us with resentment. We need the knowledge of God. It's not enough just to be in church, to be a part of a church, and then you holding certain things in your heart. Oh my God, people of God, we need to wake to righteousness. Don't let the enemy use you. Don't let him cause a seeds of discord. Allow God to bring the peaceable fruit of righteousness. Allow God to let peace be reigning in your life. Let God do exceedingly abundantly above all that you can even ask or think. Let God arise and let your enemies be scattered. Let God be God. I'm telling you, people of God, God got some great things for us. You want to see the miraculous in your life? Let God use you. Oh my God. Be not conformed to this world, but be ye what? Transformed by the renewing of your what? Renewing of your mind, because there's many things that's coming to corrupt it. You got to be careful who you're associating yourself with. You got to be careful what's coming into your ear gates and your eye gates. You must be careful in all things with prayer and supplication, making your requests be made known unto God, because God is doing something great and mighty for his people in this hour. Listen to what the Holy Ghost saying. Listen, for he said, let he that hath an ear to hear, let him hear what the Spirit of the living God is saying to the people today. The people today are hurting. They are in distress. They are in fear. Many people have lost their way. And so therefore, people, we got to awake to righteousness. We must be ready. Let the fivefold ministry take their place. Let the fivefold ministry get in position. Allow the prophets and the apostles and many of those that are out there get in position to do their work. Yes, God wants to do something great. Yes, people. My God, none more shit in me, shit. Oh, it's time to get it right, people. It is time to let God show us some things. He's been waiting for us. He's been waiting, but he said he will pour out his spirit in the last days. And your sons and your daughters, they're going to prophesy. They're going to preach. But listen here, people. There is neither male or female in Christ. For we are all spirits. So you know what? We have to get over the divisions that the church been having for so long. We've been letting this thing distract us. We've been allowing things to just keep us away from the power of God the way it needs to be. Let me tell you something. God will use a woman just as much as he has used a man. And you know what, people? It's time for us to really understand the revelation of God's word. It's time for us to be able to rightly divide the word of truth. And I mean rightly divide the word of truth. He says, study to show thyself approved unto who? Who? God. A workman that needeth not to be ashamed. But what? Rightly dividing the word of truth. Yes, my sisters, it's time for you to arise. It's time for you to walk in your calling. It is time for you to walk in your... And it's time for you to do what God has assigned your hands to do. Oh, yes, people of God, it's time to work. Oh, yeah, we have so many things out here that's just been messing up God's people. But you know what? It's time to set order back in the church. It's
time for us to get in position, people. Yes, yes, yes. It's time. It's time. We don't have much time left because we are certainly in the last days. Oh, Ramasikere Debe Shete. We need the knowledge of God. Oh, yes. Men of God, it's time for you to take your rightful place in your homes, in your community. Yes, it's time for the men of God to be the men of God. Oh, yes. It's time to bring order and structure back to the body of Christ. Yes, I say let the apostles come in. Let the prophets come in. Let the pastor, teachers, and evangelists do what they got to do. That all we could be equipped for the work of the ministry, for the edifying the body of Christ. Amen. We need that Rhema right now word in this hour, in this season, so that the people of God can do all the

0: the Holy Spirit right now. Yes, this is an awesome time for the church. This is really an exciting time for the church. Wow, we're going to see some great things just like we saw in the book of Acts. It is time for the latter church to flex its muscles. It's time for the church to awake. We've been sleeping and we've been just drifting away. And God said, wake up and do my work. Do the work of an evangelist. Make your ministry foolproof. Whatever you do, do by expression and power of God's word. Do it by expression. Do it by the power of God. Amen. And God will begin to show up and show out for his people. Amen. For God has not given us the spirit of fear, but power, love, and a sound mind. Amen. We just praise God for what he's going to do. Amen. Get yourself ready. Get yourself in position, because this is going to be a great, mighty move. Amen. We must embrace even the deliverance ministry, because God has come to set the captives free. We must do this according to the will of God. Amen. Amen. We thank God for the word today. Let it be a blessing unto your spirit and your soul. Let it get down to the marrow and let God do his thing in Jesus' name. Amen.
1: 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Remember to not be just a hearer of the word, but a doer of the word as well. This is First Lady Chelis Jones, and thank you for listening. Until next time.

Well, hello, everyone. Welcome to Be Encouraged Today. I'm your host, Deidre Kirkland, delivering God's Word and His encouragement for this journey we call life. So, let's be encouraged today. So

Praise Jesus. Hello, everyone. Thanks for joining me again. Let's praise him today. He gave us another day. So he's worthy of our praise just for that. But let's praise him for the blessings that he's already given us. And let's praise him for the blessings that we are about to receive. I seen a woman that really, really inspired me. And I'm going to go ahead and tell you what happened. We had a series of storms, really bad storms come through. Those storms were so bad that you know how it rains so bad that you can't even see across the street through the rain? It's raining so bad. Well, it was actually a church night when that was happening. And you know how

The devil uses all kinds of excuses to keep you from going to church whenever you're probably going to receive some sort of nugget of truth or knowledge or wisdom or blessing even, you know. So he's going to keep you from church. And on that particular evening, he was telling me, "Oh man, it's raining so hard, you're going to be soaking wet whenever you get to church." Now, keep in mind, I don't live very far from my church. And I was thinking, you know, I've got the young children, they're going to get soaking wet, it's going to be muddy in my truck, muddy in the church. I mean, excuse after excuse, but I said, "No, we're going to go ahead and go anyways." Well, I'm happy that I went because there was also a woman there. She actually walked in that rain. It was pouring down rain, you guys, and she walked to church. And she walked quite a few blocks to church in that rain. Now, when I found out about it, I was amazed. Like, "Oh no, you didn't have to do that. You should have told me. I could have come got you." I mean, you know, the good Samaritan, the respect for others. You know, my parents raised me to be compassionate for others. So that's what I was doing, you know, and I was very sincere about it because I just didn't think she needed a ride. I mean, you know, walk in all that rain. Well, I got to thinking about her and her determination. She was so determined to go to church that she walked in the rain. When's the last time you were that determined to go to your father's house that you was willing to walk happily even? She didn't complain. She walked to church to hear God's word. When was the last time that any of us got that determined? You know, here I am, 5 minutes before that, I was making up excuses as to why it'll be okay if I skip this service. And this woman walked in the rain a few blocks to the church. I mean, it just amazed me. And it really, really touched me because she is an example. You know, for that moment, she was the example that I needed and the encouragement that I needed. This is the model that I need to model after. You know, she's got it going on, you know what I mean? Then I was reminded, with that much determination that she had, I was also reminded about another woman that had that much determination. And it's over in the book of Mark, chapter 5, starting with verse 25, talks about the woman with the issue of blood. Now, let me tell you, the woman with the issue of blood, I'm very fascinated with her. And the reason being is because I felt personal to her. At a point in my life where I was seeking healing. No one had the answers. And I was seeking healing so much so that I just fell in love with her because I figured if she could do it, then I could do it. If she could do what she did and received her healing, then I can do it and I will receive. Then I can do it and I can receive that same healing. Because, you know, scripture says God is no respecter of person. So what's good for her is good for me. What's good for him is good for him. See what I'm saying? Well, anyways, verse 25 says, "And a woman was there who had been subject to bleeding for 12 years." Y'all, this woman suffered for 12 years. And she had suffered a great deal under the care of many doctors and had spent all she had. Yet instead of getting better, she grew worse. She spent every dime she had on trying to get a diagnosis. And she still didn't get a diagnosis. It says here she got worse instead of better. Now, there's a lesson in this. This is another lesson. But there's a lesson in this that sometimes medicine can't heal you. Doctors can't heal you. Sometimes it's going to take the move of God,
upon us, to heal us, to touch us, to heal us, and make us whole. Sometimes the medicine won't do it. And it goes on to say, when she heard about Jesus, she came up behind him in a crowd and touched his cloak. Okay. She heard about Jesus. Listen to what I just said. She heard about Jesus. Now, how'd she hear about Jesus? Well, I'm gonna tell you what I think how she heard about Jesus is she heard testimony after testimony after testimony. Think about Jesus, what he was doing, and his disciples, what they were doing. They were healing the sick. They were opening blind eyes. They were making the lame to walk. They were casting out demons. They was raising the dead. People, word of mouth got around. People were sharing testimony after testimony. And she heard about Jesus. And she knew without a doubt in her mind, all I got to do is get to him. All I got to do is get to him and I'm going to be made whole. And she got it in her mind. She got determined. Now, if we go around and we start back talking about our testimonies, because how many of us can remember when's the last time you told your testimony? When's the last time you told somebody that was in the same situation as you and you didn't tell them, had that opportunity to tell your personal testimony but didn't? That could have touched their life. I'm guilty of it. I don't always share my testimony, and I think we should, because that keeps the miracles alive. That keeps the healings alive. That keeps the blessings alive. That encourages other people. I have never believed, not for one minute, that my testimony was mine alone. I always felt like my testimony was for me to go out and share, not to keep that to myself as a secret and keep it locked up in a vault for my own purpose. You know, because sometimes it is my purpose. You know, sometimes it does encourage me, and the Lord will recall it back to my memory of what he's done for me. And it encourages me and gives me strength to carry on. But it's to encourage others. And that's what this woman, this is what I believe, this is what happened to this woman. She heard about Jesus. Someone told her. And because of that story that they told her, she got it in her mind, I'm going to go out there and I'm going to get it too. Now, whenever I go back to when I'm talking about her determination, it was a crowd of people, it was a mob of people around Jesus. And visualize this for a minute in your mind. She was crawling on her hands and knees. She had to have been crawling on her hands and knees because it says she touched his cloak, the hem of his garment in some translations. Okay, hems are what goes around the garment. That's at the bottom of his garment. She's on her hands and knees. These people, there were so many people that Jesus turned around and said, because he felt the healing release out of his body, and he asked his disciples, he said, who touched me? And they said, I don't know, everybody's touching you. So that tells you it is a group of people around this man. And this woman had to have gotten stepped on, stomped on, pushed over, but she just kept on. She had that drive and that determination. I'm going to do this. I got to do this. When's the last time you had that determination rise up in you? When's the last time that you felt that determination and that strength rise up in you? I got to get to Jesus. Jesus is the only one that can help me. I've got to get to Jesus. You know, if we could get to that point, if we could get to that point, man, I'm going to tell you, we could move some mountains. We could defeat the enemy. We could turn our whole life around. I'm going to tell you, if we could just get a little piece of that, I pray for that for myself. I pray for that for you. Father, give me that kind of determination. Give them that kind of determination. Father, in Jesus' name. And then it goes on into verse 34 where he said to her, daughter, your faith has healed you. Go in peace and be freed from all your suffering. Wow. Y'all, she was so determined and she believed with all her heart. She believed with all her heart. Jesus can help me. Doctors, I've spent all my money.
and doctors couldn't help me. I've taken all the medicine that doctors gave me, and doctors, that medicine didn't help me. I spent all I had. I've seen doctors after doctors after doctors, and nobody can tell me what's wrong with me. But I heard about a man. And if I can just get to that man, I know that I will be made whole. Y'all, that goes for anything. That goes for restoration in your body, restoration in your mind, restoration in your heart, restoration in your life. That goes for any and every aspect of your life. What do you need Jesus for today? What do you need Jesus for? Crawl on your hands and knees if you have to. Push people out your way if you have to. Call on Jesus. He will come. He will hear you. He will come. And by your faith, you will be made whole. That's what he's telling you today in Mark chapter 5, verse 34. Hold on to that. Remember that. Thank you, Jesus. Thank you, Jesus. Thank you, Jesus. I'm believing that whatever I said in this message reached the right ears, Lord, and that it has touched their life, Lord. I pray that they have received it, that they will claim it, and that they will live by it, and that you receive all the glory for it. In Jesus' mighty name, I pray this. Amen. And until next time.

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And until next time, God bless.

Now we continue reading from the Bible. It's Matthew 20, verse 20. Then the mother of the sons of Zebedee came to Jesus with her sons, bowing down and making a request of him. And he said to her, "What do you wish?" She said to him, "Command that in your kingdom these two sons of mine may sit, one on your right and one on your left." But Jesus answered, "You do not know what you're asking. Are you able to drink the cup that I am about to drink?" They said to him, "We are able." He said to them, "My cup you shall drink, but to sit on my right and on my left, this is not mine to give, but it is for those for whom it has been prepared by my Father." And hearing this, the 10 became indignant with the two brothers. But Jesus called them to himself and said, "You know that the rulers of the Gentiles lord it over them, and their great men exercise authority over them. It is not this way among you, but whoever wishes to become great among you shall be your servant, and whoever wishes to be first among you shall be your slave. Just as the Son of Man did not come to be served, but to serve, and to give his life a ransom for many." As they were leaving Jericho, a large crowd followed him. And two blind men sitting by the road, hearing that Jesus was passing by, cried out, "Lord, have mercy on us, Son of David." The crowd sternly told them to be quiet, but they cried out all the more, "Lord, Son of David, have mercy on us." And Jesus stopped and called them and said, "What do you want me to do for you?" They said to him, "Lord, we want our eyes to be opened." Moved with compassion, Jesus touched their eyes, and immediately they regained their sight and followed him.

Matthew chapter 21. When they had approached Jerusalem and had come to Bethphage at the Mount of Olives, then Jesus sent two disciples, saying to them, "Go into the village opposite you, and immediately you will find a donkey tied there, and a colt with her. Untie them and bring them to me. If anyone says anything to you, you shall say, 'The Lord has need of them,' and immediately he will send them." This took place to fulfill what was spoken through the prophet, "Say to the daughter of Zion, behold, your king is coming to you, gentle and mounted on a donkey, even on a colt, the foal of a beast of burden." The disciples went and did just as Jesus had instructed them, and brought the donkey and the colt, and laid their coats on them, and he sat on the coats. Most of the crowd spread their coats in the road, and others were cutting branches from the trees and spreading them in the road. The crowds going ahead of him and those who followed were shouting, "Hosanna to the Son of David! Blessed is he who comes in the name of the Lord! Hosanna in the highest!" When he had entered Jerusalem, all the city was stirred, saying, "Who is this?" And the crowds were saying, "This is the prophet Jesus from Nazareth in Galilee." This is The Word, reading from the Bible without comment. And I'm your scripture reader, Nicholas Hope. Today, as usual, I've been reading from the New American Standard Bible Update. Be listening next time for more from The Word.

we continue our reading from the scriptures at Acts 14:8. At Lystra, a man was sitting who had no strength in his feet, lame from his mother's womb, who had never walked. This man was listening to Paul as he spoke, who, when he had fixed his gaze on him, and had seen that he had faith to be made well, said with a loud voice, "Stand upright on your feet." And he leaped up and began to walk. When the crowd saw what Paul had done, they raised their voice, saying in the Lycaonian language, "The gods have become like men and have come down to us." And they began calling Barnabas Zeus and Paul Hermes, because he was the chief speaker. The priest of Zeus, whose temple was just outside the city, brought oxen and garlands to the gates and wanted to offer sacrifice with the crowds. But when the apostles Barnabas and Paul heard of it, they tore their robes and rushed out into the crowd, crying out and saying, "Men, why are you doing these things? We are also men of the same nature as you and preach the gospel to you, that you should turn from these vain things to a living God who made the heaven and the earth and the sea and all that is in them. In the generations gone by, he permitted all the nations to go their own ways, and yet he did not leave himself without witness, in that he did good and gave you rains from heaven and fruitful seasons, satisfying your hearts with food and gladness." Even saying these things, with difficulty they restrained the crowds from offering sacrifice to them. But Jews came from Antioch and Iconium, and having won over the crowds, they stoned Paul and dragged him out of the city, supposing him to be dead. But while the disciples stood around him, he got up and entered the city. The next day he went away with Barnabas to Derbe. After they had preached the gospel to that city and had made many disciples, they returned to Lystra and to Iconium and to Antioch, strengthening the souls of the disciples, encouraging them to continue in the faith, and saying, "Through many tribulations we must enter the kingdom of God." When they had appointed elders for them in every church, having prayed with fasting, they commended them to the Lord in whom they had believed. Acts 14:24. They passed through Pisidia and came into Pamphylia. When they had spoken the word in Perga, they went down to Attalia. From there they sailed to Antioch, from which they had been commended to the grace of God for the work that they had accomplished. When they had arrived and gathered the church together, they began to report all things that God had done with them, and how he had opened a door of faith to the Gentiles. And they spent a long time with the disciples. Acts chapter 15. Some men came down from Judea and began teaching the brethren, "Unless you are circumcised according to the custom of Moses, you cannot be saved." And when Paul and Barnabas had great dissension and debate with them, the brethren determined that Paul and Barnabas and some others of them should go up to Jerusalem to the apostles and elders concerning this issue. Therefore, being sent on their way by the church, they were passing through both Phoenicia and Samaria, describing in detail the conversion of the Gentiles, and were bringing great joy to all the brethren. For the past few minutes, our path has been lit by the lamp of God's Word, the Bible. This is The Word, a ministry supported by listeners. Our mailing address is Post Office Box 444, Paradise, California, 95969.

0: This is Max McLean. How do you know whether someone is wise and understanding? Listen to the Bible from James 3. Let him show his wisdom by his good life, by deeds done in the humility that comes from wisdom. But if you harbor bitter envy and selfish ambition in your hearts, do not boast about it or deny the truth. Such wisdom does not come down from heaven, but is earthly, unspiritual, of the devil. For where you have envy and selfish ambition, there you find disorder and every evil practice. But the wisdom that comes from heaven is first of all pure, then peace-loving, considerate, submissive, full of mercy and good fruit, impartial and sincere. Peacemakers who sow in peace raise a harvest of righteousness. From James 3. Listen to the Bible. It's great for the soul.
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0: 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Your attitude should be the same as that of Christ Jesus, who, being in very nature God, did not consider equality with God something to be grasped, but made himself nothing, taking the very nature of a servant, being made in human likeness, and being found in appearance as a man. He humbled himself and became obedient to death, even death on a cross. Therefore God exalted him to the highest place and gave him the name that is above every name, that at the name of Jesus every knee should bow, in heaven and on earth and under the earth. From Philippians 2, listen to the Bible. 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
6: And crashed our identity. 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
7: Oh, we're getting killed.
8: Yeah, well, Kyle's not here.
7: How come?
8: Kicked off the team. Didn't Tim tell you? Kyle and some other kids got caught drinking beer in the park a couple of nights ago.
7: Really?
8: Yeah. Zero tolerance. He's out for the season.
7: Come on, it's a first offense, right?
8: That we know of. But why should that matter? He knew not to drink. I've made it clear to Matt that's what we expect from him. What have you said to Tim?
7: Nothing really. You know, a lot of kids try it at this age, so...
8: Yeah, well, a lot of kids don't try it, too. I'm not saying that Matt's going to be this perfect kid, but if I don't tell him what we expect and why he shouldn't drink, how's he going to know?
7: You think kids that age really listen?
8: They never admit it, Bill, but they hear more than you think.
9: 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They hear you. 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
11: So I wanted to talk with you and your mom today, Lily, because some people at school have noticed changes going on with you. And we're concerned.
12: Like what? 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
11: Some of your friends, teachers. 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
25: What's going on, guys? Thank y'all for tuning in on this beautiful Wednesday. We are happy to be with y'all tonight. We're hoping to get some calls in tonight. The studio line has been posted on the page. If you'd like to give us a call, the call is, the phone number is 803-335-3131. Glad to see we got our boss man back in here with us today. He's been traveling the world. Well, just traveling the East Coast, really, visiting family and whatnot.
26: Good to have you back, brother. We missed you.
25: Absolutely.
27: It's good to be back, man.
25: Brother Bill was going to be with us tonight as well, but he got called in for a leaders meeting at church, so he was unable to make it, but he said he will be with us next week. So we should have a full house with all four of us, hopefully.
27: Wow.
25: Next week. And Brother Mark, you want to start us off with a prayer tonight?
26: Yeah. Let's just open up.
27: Yes, sir.
26: Father, we come to you in full confidence, Lord, and belief and faith in your word. Yes. And you say, "Come unto me, all you that labor and heavy laden, and I will give you rest." Lord, we thank you. We come to you, Lord, as I know my heart, my wife's heart, our family here, Lord, each one we mourn, Lord God. We come to you in a heaviness, in a grief, in a sorrow at the death and the murder of Charlie Kirk, Lord God. But, Lord, we know nothing surprises you. And we lift up his wife and family now in Jesus' name in prayer. In our hearts, Lord God. And we pray, I pray for this nation. And Father, the people, the perpetrator or the shooter, Lord, I pray for him too. I pray for him too, Lord God. And Father, we just lift this whole situation and this family of this man that took Charlie Kirk's life. I pray for his soul now in Jesus' name. God, have mercy upon our nation. Have mercy upon this man. And Father, I thank you for being with Charlie's wife and his family, his mom, his parents, the nation, Lord God, turning point. And we give you praise. We thank you for the life of Charlie. We thank you for his life in you, Lord. And we thank you for his witness and his time here, Lord. And we give you praise in Jesus' name.
0: Thank you.
26: Amen.
1: Amen, amen, amen.
0: Thank you. Thank you.
1: Hey, Mama, love you. Mama commented on my mama's watching tonight. So.
26: Amen.
0: Hey, Mama, how you doing?
1: you got to, I mean, I'm not, nothing against what your wife's cooking, but my mama now, she can throw down, boy, let me tell you. Yeah. Anyway, I don't want this show just to be consumed by the events of today, you know, but there's this one thing that I would like to state, you know, because everybody's got an opinion on what should have been done, could have been done, what can stop all...
26: In reference to the death of Charlie Kirk.
1: Yeah, to the death of Charlie, you know. And it doesn't, you know, in all honesty, if doesn't matter what solution you think, your opinion you might have, if it doesn't start and end with Jesus, it's irrelevant. Mm-hmm. You know, he is the only thing that's going to turn this world around. He's the only thing that's going to stop this hate and these demonic forces from doing what they're doing, you know, until we turn our eyes to him and make all our efforts based on just him and nothing else. All these other rules and regulations we think we might be able to impose is not going to change a thing.
26: And it will come down according to God's word that he gives us in his written word.
1: Right.
26: He tells us how this thing is going to go. And his word is true. But we do have heavy hearts, no doubt. No doubt. One of the things that I was thinking about the Turning Point USA and the life of Charlie, and Charlie loved the Lord Jesus.
1: That's right.
26: Charlie wasn't perfect. There's no man, not but one, perfect. But I think about Charlie's life and the way he stood up for the Word of God in his faith, in his belief. He loved America. He's an activist. He will be known as an activist for righteousness and the truth of God's Word. No doubt. I mean, that's what he stood on. But I think about the verse in John chapter 12, verse 24, and where we can be heavy in heart, but I think about the fruit that Charlie's life and Turning Point. I know I've been changed by their ministry. I call it a ministry.
1: Yeah.
26: By the ministry of Turning Point and the stance that they've taken for truth and righteousness in America, mm-hmm. and being informed in politics,
1: right.
26: and in what our rights are as Americans or people in the world. His ministry is worldwide.
1: Right.
26: And I think about all the young people that have heard him speak, that have filled up stadiums, and him putting out the truth. And we go in reference to John chapter 12, verse 24. It talks about a seed. Mm-hmm. You know, Charlie's used the Bible continually. The Bible is considered, the Word of God is considered a seed. Mm-hmm. And 1 Peter chapter 1, verse 23 says that we're born again. Being born again, not of a corruptible seed, but the incorruptible, the Word of God, being a seed which lives and abides forever.
1: Right.
26: And brother, have you got that 12:24? Has anybody got that pulled
0: up? Sure
26: do.
0: 12:24. Truly, truly, I say to you, a
27: Unless a grain of wheat falls into the earth and dies, it remains alone. But if it dies, it bears much fruit.
26: The fruit of Charlie's words, giving the word of God, was buried in many hearts throughout the world.
25: That's right.
26: And it will bear much fruit.
25: Absolutely.
26: Amen. None of this surprised God. Okay? Right. This did not take the Lord Jesus by surprise. Don't ever think that. Not for one moment.
25: Yeah.
26: Are we not heavy hearted? Yeah. There's tears. Heavy hearted. A young man, 31 years old. But let me tell you, God's got a way of working things. For sin abounded, grace abounded greater. And there will be much fruit in the deposits of God's word through Charlie Kirk into all the millions and thousands of young people, older people, all throughout the world. And there will be a great move and a great fruit bearing through his brief time.
25: Amen.
26: That's what I believe, brother.
27: Yep. That's exactly. It's truth.
26: And I believe it's also a turning point for the U.S.
25: Yeah.
26: As literally, as we say, turning point USA, I believe it is going to fulfill a turning point. It will spur on. It will ignite a turning point in the U.S. especially. And it wouldn't surprise me if it wasn't throughout the world. Mm. The word of God through him will bear much fruit.
25: Amen.
26: Well, brother, we've missed you since you, as Brian said, you've been a U.S. traveler East here Coast. Lately. East Coast. Tell us some of the things Coast. Going on with you.
27: East Coast. You heard a little bit. I'm just saying it like I hear it. You know, some who've listened before know I'm didn't even know how I ended up here except through a job, and it's been a continual. So God, what am I doing? And it got to a place where within myself, I just went, whatever I'm doing, as long as I'm doing it with you. Just like y'all, whatever I'm doing, as long as I'm doing it with you. Whatever the outcome, as long as I'm doing it with you. Yeah. And it kind of comes to that. And we see that in Abraham, Isaac. We saw that with the disciples over and over again. Jesus, the same thing. He said in John, he only did what the Father told him. Mm. And so it started out, I went to a conference in small thing, really supporting my cousin, and wanted to hear her testimony because she denounced AKA, for some who don't know, that's a sorority, HBCU side, right? And it was many others who were there in fraternities and sororities who were denouncing their secret societies and their attachments to false gods and oaths they had taken just to be a part, mm-hmm. and things they had done because it was requirements, it was law that they had to follow and abide, money they had to pay because they're a part. And I sat and I listened, and I listened for me. I listened to these young people worship. I heard them talk about the things they've been delivered from. I've heard them talk about how their eyes had been opened. And how this young lady and her husband have a church in their home, and they go out to the streets in Atlanta. And my cousin was talking how she's worked through the fivefold pastors or leaders, and she's out in the street and she's praying for some young kid, and his leg gets healed, and he goes back on Facebook and says something. She's like, "Well, then come back out." She's surprised too, you know. She was doing all she knew to do, and I watched that, and then I went. And I listened and I rejoiced in, because I know where she's from and what she's, some of the things she's walked through. And then I went to Hampton, Virginia to lay my cousin's body to rest. And it was many there, you know, and I had a conversation one of my cousins said, well, at least he's at peace now. And the first thing I thought of was, you don't know that.
1: Yeah.
27: Because if I'm judging and I'm not his judge, I knew the good things and I knew the bad things. I knew things he struggled with because of our conversation. So there's things I don't know.
1: Yeah.
27: I know what he said. But see, God's after our heart. He wants our hearts.
26: Come on.
27: He's continually asking for our heart because our heart would change our minds. And as a man thinking, so is he. So I'm there and I'm there to praying for my cousins. And I was just waking up early and just praying. And I kept meeting people and God would tell me to call this one or see this one. And I talked to a cousin who, she was the flower girl at my wedding. And, I just had an unction to call her, and I called her. And she had been in a hospital. She could no longer stand, but she had just had a surgery. And I said, could I come over? It took a day. And she came, young girl, probably in her 40s. And she comes through the door, and she's got a crutch. She's on a cane. And I just look at her and say, hey, what is the thing that you want? And she looks at me. I said, I know you don't know what I'm talking about. I said, what is the thing that you pray for that bothers you that no one else knows? That you wrestle with yourself and with God about it? And as I continued to tell her about what I was seeing, or what I was just saying, I wasn't seeing anything. I was trying to pull her from her. And she began to weep. And she said, her daughter. Now, her daughter is one who now thinks she's a man. She even put a beard on. She's got a son who's kind of out there. And we begin to pray. I begin to speak to her. And I begin to speak to her. And this is the same thing I would say to anybody. I said, don't forget. So she's not who they say she is. The principalities and powers and rulers of the dark want to re-identify her. Yeah. But you've already identified her. You've already named it. You've already called her out. You gave her a name. I said, so don't you call her that other name.
1: Yeah.
2: Amen.
1: That's right.
27: I say, because when you call her that another name, because you have authority, because you're the strong man in the house, you have authority. So you call her out. Because there's real principalities and powers and rulers of the dark. That's the way the scripture says. Yeah. Doesn't say everything's a demon. It doesn't say everything's the devil.
1: Right.
27: And even sitting in that conference, people were talking about their kids and they had pledged to these sororities and their children were having problems with wanting to kill themselves, suicidal spirits and these things. And after they pledged out, they denounced, they began to pray for their kids. One lady's child, I know I jumped, but one lady's child, the lady had just denounced there and she said her daughter was going through something she had heard someone testify about that went through 14 years ago. So this is real. So this is going somewhere, and so I'm a part of that, and we pray. And just yesterday, I wrote Kay back, and I said to her, "Are you praying for her in that authority that you have through the blood of Jesus Christ that you're hidden in Christ Jesus? Are you speaking God's word over her? Are you calling her the name you named her instead of re-identifying with a false name
2: and not agreeing with the false name?"
27: Exactly. Right. I said, "Are you praying the word because God is faithful to fulfill his word." And so as I go through this, there's other things. I saw somebody I knew and four other people came and confirmed something I was saying to them. And it was just things. It was just meetings, small meetings. No one even noticed in a men's clothing store. Yeah. Pray for a woman and her husband. They had just lost his mother. And I prayed for her, and I saw something that I prayed for, and I said something to her, and she says, "Who are you?" I said, "I'm nobody. I'm just a dude. I'm just a dude that prayed for you." She said, "What's your name?" And I told her. But she said, "When you said something about the swelling, inflammation, I knew you were real." And I thought to myself, it's not me. So I can't take credit for something that I can't do.
1: Right.
27: I can only take credit that the Holy Spirit has filled me. And I gave my life to him. That's the only credit that God, I gave my life to you. And see, that's the thing. There's principalities and powers. You've heard me say, I got a cousin who was on crack, he said the last 4.5 years of his life have been the best years of his life. He's 71 years old.
25: Yeah.
27: And he's been an addict for that long. And he's found favor in 4 years.
25: Amen.
27: In 4.5 years. So I'm still going through it. So then I end up in Maryland with my family. And I'm watching. And I'm speaking life to my grandchildren. It's a whole different scenario. And I'm watching my sons. And I'm seeing fruit. And it just filled me again. And I'm waking up and I'm praying. My daughter-in-law told me my grandson will wake up crying in the middle of the night from time to time. He's 2.5. And she said her uncle had that same kind of bout, even as a man. So that night I prayed. And I bound that spirit.
25: Amen.
27: And I spoke to it and said that I'm the strong man in this house right now. And Amen. By the blood of Jesus, they will sleep peacefully.
26: Amen.
27: And every night they slept except for one.
25: Amen.
27: And you know why? Because I forgot to pray.
25: Mm.
27: And it wasn't the little boy. It was the little girl. Mm. See, God, and out of all this, what I say, even now, you know, I went to the well. I ended up at the well on Sunday. Because God told me to go. Because I knew that, what's his name, was going to be there praying.
26: Pastor Randy.
27: Pastor Randy was going to be there praying. And I went and I prayed and I just was there praying. Because God's called. I now know God, for those who want to join, doesn't matter if you do to me or not. Because I know God is able and he's already raised up intercessors. I already know that.
25: Yeah.
27: Because I'm not the only one. But I'm praying for revival. In Augusta.
25: Come on.
26: Amen.
27: I'm praying for revival in Augusta. I don't have a mantle of calls. I'm not raising money. Mm-hmm. I've got this hat made. I didn't even think about the radio station was the way. But I had to go. And when I was in Maryland, I said I wanted a hat. It was inside of me. And I went in a mall that we used to go to, Annapolis Mall. And my wife wanted to go. I really didn't want to go. But then I got out the car and I went to the mall and then I saw a place where they could make hats. And I was figuring out what to put on it. And this was it. The way. Disciple.
26: Amen.
27: The way. Disciple of the way.
25: Yeah.
27: Why? Because Paul said that he was of the way. He was Jewish. He didn't give up his Jewishness. He joined the way. The way is what? The one way. Who is that? Jesus Christ.
25: Amen.
27: There's only one door.
25: Amen.
27: There's only one blood. There's only one sacrifice to set us free. And in that sacrifice and in that blood, we accept it. What happens? We get hidden inside of Jesus.
25: Mm.
27: Right? So what does that mean? By his blood, we're free. But not only that, but we have power over principalities and powers and rulers of the dark. Because the angels even said, the Lord rebuke you. We have the power to say that.
25: Mm.
27: So the thing is, that thing that we struggle with, that thing of where Christians are here, I don't care what denomination it is saying, you know, what is Augusta doing? We got all this crime. Prayer changes things.
25: Amen.
26: Amen.
27: And when you begin to pray, you got to be ready for the persecution. Because when you look at those disciples that came out of Acts, I said today, Acts 2, when you look at when the Holy Ghost fell, it didn't begin to go, oh, I got a new house. I got a new car. Everything's great. No, they suffered persecution.
25: Mm.
27: Some died for the faith.
25: That's right.
26: The power of agreement is so powerful. It's called united as one or united in prayer. Now, I want you to hit on this a little bit, and I'm gonna say something that when I heard it, it changed my life. Satan desires to get you off the course of believing in truth and in right. And that's the Lord Jesus. That's the word of God. And I heard this from an evangelist named Charles Capps, and he said this. Fear knocked at the door. Faith in the Lord Jesus and the Word of God answered the door, and no one was there. Now that changed my life. I want you to get this. Fear knocks at the door, there's going to be things coming around all the time. There's going to be people fall in fear when things hit. It could be sickness. There's a lot of things happening to a lot of people. And then fear will try to knock at our heart's door. But faith in the Lord Jesus Christ, and think about Charlie's family. According to his testimony that Jesus Christ was his Lord and Savior, the Bible says, absent from the body in the presence with the Lord Jesus.
25: Amen.
26: That's what it says.
25: That's right.
26: I've heard his own personal testimony. He, according to his testimony of Jesus Christ being the Lord and Savior of his life, was secure in Christ Jesus according to the written word of God. So when fear knocks at our door, faith in Jesus answers and no one's there. Okay? Things happen. Things happen. But fear doesn't overtake. So we're talking about agreement a little bit, okay? The devil will try to get us to agree with him. No doubt about it. And agreeing with God's word is part of salvation.
25: Come on.
27: His word brings life.
26: It brings life. Now, let's turn over to Matthew chapter 18, and we're going to look at verse 19, and it's called The Power of a United Prayer. It's the power in agreement, okay? And we're going to hit on verse 19 and 20, and what you said was so powerful about disagreeing with this so-called false identity and name, okay? Mm-hmm. You try to come up with something falsehood and pin it on somebody. And people say, well, I know, but, you know, you need to be cordial and nice. No, you're agreeing with it.
25: Yep. Yeah.
26: So what we're doing is seeing how important to the Word of God agreement is. Okay? It don't really matter what you and I think about it. It's how God labels it and how he looks.

0: 15:7 and John 15:6. Excuse me. John 15:7. John 15:16 and John 16:23.
1: You said,
0: but we're going to hit on. Go ahead. I'm sorry.
1: What was the Mark one you said?
0: We're going to look at Mark 11:22.
1: Okay.
0: John 15:7. John 15:16 and John 16:23. So we're talking about, and the devil will try to do everything he can do for us to give up. The word you used was authority. To give up our authority in Christ Jesus. And if he can come in and influence when we see a situation and get us to fear, we give up our authority.
2: Can I say something before you
0: yeah,
2: go?
0: Yeah, please.
2: So one of the things that I've learned, we often don't know when we're afraid. We got help me not to be afraid, or we'll say something and we don't realize. Every time we say, I've learned this, I've had to learn how to speak. Every time I say, I'm afraid if I don't do that, it won't happen or it won't go. Well, I've already taken on fear. Because I've said, I'm afraid.
3: Yeah.
2: If I see, because words have life and death in them, right? Mm-hmm. So what I've had to learn is, God, I don't know if this will happen, but I trust you to make it come out the way it's supposed to come out.
3: That's good.
2: See, because my words out of my mouth. See, we're in Christ Jesus. We're in the Holy. We're born of water and spirit. So when we speak, all of heaven and hell is listening.
3: Mm.
2: Amen. So every time we go, how many times have we said, I'm afraid if I don't pay that bill, the light's going to be turned down. And you scuffle. How many times have people said, God, I don't know, I can't pay this bill, but I'm trusting you. And something came in. And sometimes the lights were turned out, but there was still a peace. Mm-hmm. Because I know the word says that God honors faith.
3: That's right.
2: He doesn't honor fear.
0: And as bad as this situation is on behalf of anybody passing, okay? Anybody passing, God can turn it for the good.
2: Yes, sir.
3: That's right.
0: And that's Romans 8:28.
2: Yes, sir.
0: He can turn it for the good.
3: Right.
0: And he can do it in any situation.
2: I've lost. It was four of my family. I've lost my father, my sister, who was just 4 years older than me. I lost her back in 2011. She just dropped dead. She was in the Lord. I lost my mother on New Year's Eve, like 3 or 4 years ago. And just recently, I lost a cousin who was like a brother, lived with me recently. I looked at my wife. When it all finally hit me, and I said, babe, I'm by myself. But even though I said that, I knew it was with the people I was connected to, because on the inside, I'd already had a conversation. And I said, but I got you, God.
3: Mm.
2: I felt the grief that for people tight to me, I'm by myself. And it's not that I don't have other cousins and other people, but these were close, close. But the thing that makes it room to rejoice is I got Christ Jesus.
0: Amen. And we can also look at situations like today and everyday situations. We can see how evil and chaotic and how great of a fallen world we actually live in.
3: Yes. Right.
0: And it's following suit with the Word of God, where the Word says where this world will go. Okay? So we can look at that and see

0: that the Word of God has nailed it. Mm-hmm. All right, let's look at the power of agreement right here. How important it is in agreeing according to the Word of God. All right, Matthew 18, 19, and 20.
1: Again, I truly tell you, if two of you on earth agree about any matter that you pray for, it will be done for you by my Father in heaven.
0: Wow.
1: For where two or three are gathered together in my name, I am there among them.
0: And look at the power of agreement again, verse 19. The New King James would say, again, I say to you that if two of you agree on earth concerning anything that they asked, it will be done for them by my Father who is in heaven. It's very, very important what you agree with in this life. Hmm. And as Stephen said earlier, death and life is in the power of the tongue.
1: That's right.
0: You don't have to agree with all this crazy junk going on mm-hmm. right now. As a matter of fact, we're called to stand for righteousness. Mm-hmm. Amen?
1: Amen.
0: The Bible tells us to stand for righteousness. All right. Y'all want to hit on the next verse? I think Mark
1: 8:22.
0: Yep. And I think it's going to be in a similar fashion. It's Mark 11:22.
1: I was about to say, it's not 8. It's talking about a blind man.
2: Can't see.
1: 11:22, Jesus replied to them, have faith in God.
0: Amen.
1: Simple as that.
0: Let's read that one again.
1: In King James, New King James says, so Jesus answered and said to them, have faith in God.
0: Okay, John 15:7. I can quote it. Let's go ahead and read it.
1: If you remain in me and my words remain in you, ask whatever you want and it will be done for you.
0: You know, your actions tell whether or not you agree with the Word of God. If you don't agree with the Word of God, you don't live it out.
1: That's right.
0: I mean, it's as simple as that. You can tell what's important in your life by how you live your life. If the things of the world are important to you, that's the way you're going to live. This gentleman that did that today or all through the U.S. where there were similar or through the world similar situations, you can tell what's in those people's heart. Mm-hmm. As a man thinks, so is he. Mm-hmm. What's in your heart proceeds out of your mouth. Mm-hmm. You can tell the heart condition, the fallen condition, or the new creation through Christ. You can tell by action.
2: Hmm. You can hear it.
0: You can hear it in your life.
2: Every word I say. That's the judgment. That's the barometer, the mm-hmm. measure of what's coming out of my mouth.
0: Mm-hmm. And so let's look at John 15:16. What do we have on that? Then we're going to get into this judgment thing real quick.
1: All right, 15:16. You did not choose me, but I chose you and appointed you that you should go and bear fruit, and that your fruit should remain, that whatever you ask the Father in my name, he may give you.
0: Amen.
1: Amen, amen.
0: And then 16:23
1: says, in that day you will not ask me anything. Truly I tell you, anything you ask the Father in my name, he will give you.
0: Come on. And guys, this agreement is absolutely everything. And look at it pertaining to the nation. Our forefathers would not agree to the tyranny and to the craziness of the land they came from. or you know, it was what, from England.
1: Mm-hmm.
0: They wouldn't agree, and they stood up, and it cost some of them greatly. And this nation was founded on the truth of God's word.
1: That's right.
0: Actually, a lot of people don't realize that, but our nation was founded on the truth of God's word.
1: Mm-hmm.
0: So if we talk about judgment, you've got to look right there in John chapter 12. You would go over to verse 19, and that's a word that you hear a lot of time. You can't judge me. You're judging me. We're judged continually every day. When a professional football player goes and walks on, it might not be the coach that judges him. It's a stopwatch. If he can run that 40 in the preferred time or the required time, he might get to go to the next little step. We are judged continually. If you can't do your job in a certain type manner, you're going to be judged. But let's look what the true judgment is. And we get that in John chapter 12, and I think it starts in about 41. Let's see. 44. We could start walking in the light, okay? But we're going to really hit on from 44 down through 50. And you're going to see what Jesus said about being judged. Okay?
1: John 12, 44. Jesus cried out, "The one who believes in me believes not in me, but in him who sent me. And the one who sees me sees him who sent me. I have come as light into the world so that everyone who believes in me would not remain in darkness. If anyone hears my words and doesn't keep them, I do not judge him, for I did not come to judge the world, but to save the world. The one who rejects me and doesn't receive my sayings has this as his judge. The word I have spoken will judge him on the last day. For I have not spoken on my own, but the Father himself who sent me has given me a command to say everything I have said. I know that his command is eternal life. So the things that I speak just as the Father has told me."
0: You and I, get this now, will be judged by the Word of God. Let me make this real plain to you. You're saved by the Word of God also. By you, by faith, receiving God's Word for salvation. All right, let's go over to some of them verses. Y'all might as well get the whole dose of it while you're out here. All right, let's go over to 1 Peter chapter 1, verse 23. All right, we got a caller.
1: No, that's my cell phone.
0: That's mine. Thank you, Lord. I'll have to call you back, Tom. All right, let's go to 1 Peter chapter 1, verse 23.
1: 1 Peter chapter 1. Tom,
0: he's not giving up.
1: 1 Peter chapter 1.
0: All right, so we just read in John chapter 12, starting in verse 44 through 50, that we will be judged by the Word of God. And what it really means there, does the Word of God abide in you?
1: Mm.
0: When you have the Word of God abiding in you, you have the Holy Spirit of God. You've been born again. Therefore, if anyone is in Christ, they're a new creation. You have accepted God's word pertaining to the fact that Jesus died for you, that you called upon Jesus as Lord and Savior.
2: Yep.
0: And you've received actually the word of God in your heart. Therefore, if anyone is in Christ, they're a new creation. The old's gone, behold, all things have become new.
2: Believe the blood of Christ.
0: If the Spirit, amen, if the Spirit of God does not abide in you or me, we're not of Christ. And the alternative is the devil's hell. So 1 Peter chapter 1, verse, let's look at, starting in verse 18. Let's take it down. Let's take 18 all the way down through 25. Let's just roll this real slow. And then we've got James chapter 1, verse 18 and 21. We've got Colossians 1, 5 and 6. We've got James, and I said James 21. We've got Ephesians chapter 1, verse 13. This is all, if we're judged by the word of God, we're going to see where we're born again by the word of God. Amen. All right?
1: 1 Peter 18, for you know that you were redeemed from your empty way of life and inherited from your ancestors, not with perishable things like silver or gold, but with the precious blood of Christ, like that of an unblemished and spotless lamb.
0: Okay, let's stop right there. He's saying the precious blood of Christ. Well, how was that blood shed? Where do we get the blood? Christ died for our sins, according to the scripture. That's 1 Corinthians chapter 15, verse 1 through 3. Guys, you can't get away from the blood of Jesus as a sacrificial, atoning death for you and I.
2: Amen. Yep.
0: It's messy. Somebody had to die. Man was born in sin.
2: And this is... This speaks to the day that Christ died. The Holy of Holies curtain was torn from top to bottom. This speaks to the lamb that was supposed to be sacrificed on that day that they had set aside without spot or blemish was replaced by Jesus Christ. This speaks to all the time before that. Every year, every single year, that they sacrificed the lamb to cover the sins of the people.
0: The temporal.
2: It just covered it. It didn't wipe them out. It paid the price for that year. And that's why Israel was so big on having that sacrifice, because I believe this starts me fresh. So the picture is, Peter is speaking to Jewish and Gentile new believers, and this is Jewish believers, so that they understand, I know we did that, but the blood that Jesus shed is not temporal. It wiped it away. Yes. And it started all the way back from the Exodus, when they covered the blood over the doorposts, when it was set free, when the Israelites were set free from the sins of Egypt and their own. And the thing about to think about that is, it comes to me now, he didn't separate the tares from the wheat. It was all of Israel, no matter what they were into at that time while living in Egypt. It was all of them. And that blood released them all. So when Jesus died on that cross, he set us all free. He's wiped away all of our sins. And this is what gets me about one thing. He isn't taking account of that sin. He set us free. And he wants our heart, because he loves us so much. Sure, he wants us to worship him. He wants us to love him. But he loves us so much, his heart breaks because there are those who say they want another God. And he loves us so much, he doesn't force us to do it. He allows us to go to what we say we want. And it breaks his heart. And I'm sorry, the reason I say this is because this week I've been thinking, so many times we hear people say, well, if God was so loving, how come he led all these wars? If God was so loving, he does this. If God was so loving, then why did so-and-so get caught up in this? Because they loved it so much. Mm. He didn't force them. If he forces them, then is that love?
1: It's not selfless. No.
2: Right? He keeps coming and coming. So he loves them so much, he says, you don't really want that. And he gives us that freedom to come to him all the way until the last breath. And it's not he goes, ha, ha, ha, I got another one. Scripture says he weeps for us.
3: Amen.
2: His heart weeps for us. Mm. So it doesn't matter what we're in. It doesn't. I'm no holier than the next person in the fact that other than the blood that covers me, and now I know the word that I know, and I endeavor to be obedient and give God my heart. And that's where prayer comes in.
3: Mm. Amen.
0: All right, brother.
1: All right, verse
0: Let's 20. Go over 18 again and take her all the way down, and we'll try not to interrupt.
1: Just not if you need to. For you know that you were redeemed from your empty way of life, inherited from your ancestors, not with perishable things like silver or gold, but with precious blood of Christ, like that of an unblemished and spotless lamb.
3: Come on.
1: He was foreknown before the foundation of the world, but was revealed in these last times for you.
0: For who?
1: For you.
0: It's personal, guys. It's personal. It's an open, free gift. It goes back to John 3:16. For God so loved the world. You're an earthling. You're part of it. That he gave. Who did he give it to? You and I.
1: You and I. Verse 21. Through him, you believe in God, who raised him from the dead and gave him glory, so that your faith and hope are in God. Since you have purified yourselves by your obedience to the truth, so that you show sincere brotherly love for each other, from a pure heart, love one another constantly.
0: All right, let me interject something right there. Purifying your souls and obeying the truth. What is the truth there? It's the good news of salvation, that Jesus died for your sins.
1: Yeah.
0: That's not important to someone only if they realize that God's word's true and that the wages of sin is death. When you know in your heart that you're a sinner, you will cry out for the Lord Jesus to save you.
1: Amen.
0: And when it's revealed through the Spirit of God and he draws someone, he reveals truth to you that you're going to die and go to hell because you qualify for hell, you will cry out for the Lord to save you. But in that same effect, the mercy of God is there. Mm. The grace of God is there. Mm. The love of God's there. Mm. The truth of God's word is there. There's an opportunity to cry out for the Lord to save you.
1: Amen. All right, let me redo 22. Since you have purified yourself by your obedience to the truth, so that you show sincere brotherly love for each other, from a pure heart, love one another constantly. Because you have been born again, not of perishable seed, but of imperishable, through the living and enduring word of God.
0: Amen.
1: For all flesh is like grass, and all its glory like a flower of the grass. The grass withers and the flower falls, but the word of the Lord endures forever. And the word is the gospel that was proclaimed to you.
0: Amen. The word is the gospel which was proclaimed to you. Somebody hit James chapter 1, verse 18 and 20. And somebody, let's turn over to Ephesians 1:13. We've got 5 minutes to get this in real quickly.
1: I got Ephesians.
0: Ephesians 1. Stephen, have you got James chapter 1, 18?
2: I don't have up my technology.
1: I can get it. What is it?
0: James chapter 1, we'll start in about verse 18 and take her down through 21.
1: All All right, James 1:18. By his choice, he gives us birth of the word of truth so that we would be a kind of first fruits of his creatures. That's right?
2: Yeah.
1: Okay. My dear brothers and sisters, understand this. Everyone should be quick to listen, slow to speak, and slow to anger. For human anger does not accomplish God's righteousness. Therefore, ridding yourself of all moral filth and the evil that is so prevalent, humbly receive the implanted word which is able to save our souls.
0: The implanted word. You and I will be judged by the word of God. You're saved by the word of God, by the word of truth. Notice how he keeps hitting this word of truth, word of truth. All right, let's hit on Ephesians chapter 1. Starting in Galatians, Ephesians, Philippians, Colossians. All right, let's start in verse 11. This is so powerful.
1: Verse 11, in him we have also received an inheritance.
0: Come on.
1: Because we were predestined according to the plan of the one who who works out everything in agreement with the purpose of his will, so that we who had already put our hope in Christ might bring praise to his glory. In him you also were sealed with the promised Holy Spirit when you heard the word of truth, the gospel of your salvation, and when you believed. Holy Spirit is the down payment of our inheritance until the redemption of the possession to the praise of his glory.
0: And in verse 15, it talks about Paul hearing of your faith in the Lord. All right, let's go to 1 Corinthians chapter 15 and finish this out. And we'll start in verse 1, and we'll take it down through like 3 or 4. Stephen, you want to hit on that?
2: Now I make known to you, brothers, the gospel which I proclaimed is good news to you, which also you received, in which also you stand.
0: All right, we did two things. We received it, and we're standing on it. Charlie Kirk stood on the gospel of the Lord Jesus Christ. That was his platform.
1: That's right.
0: Every answer, when he was questioned about Christ, he would stand on the fact that Jesus was his Lord and Savior.
2: By which also you are saved.
0: All right, third thing. The good news that you received, that you stand, by also that which you were saved. Word of truth.
2: If you hold fast, the word which I proclaim to you is good news. Let me read that again. By which you are also saved if you hold fast.
0: It can't be a head knowledge word. It's got to be here.
2: You
0: got to
2: hold it in your heart.
0: You got to receive it in your heart.
2: Yes. If you hold fast the words which I proclaim to you is good news, unless you believe for nothing. For I delivered to you as of first importance what I also received.
0: Here's the gospel, guys.
2: That Christ died for our sins according to the scriptures, and that he was buried, and that he was raised on the third day according to the scriptures, and that he appeared to Cephas, then to the 12. After that, he appeared to more than 500 brothers at one time, most of whom remain until now, but some have fallen asleep. After that, he appeared to James, then to all the apostles, and last of all, as to one untimely born, he appeared to me also. That's Paul. And the last of all, for I am the least of the apostles, not worthy to be called an apostle, because I persecuted the church of God. But by the grace of God, I am what I am. And his grace toward me did not prove vain. But I labored even more than all of them, yet not I, but the grace of God with me. Whether then it was I or they, so we preach, and so you believed.
0: So what's the gospel of salvation? First of all, it's what you receive.
3: Stand on it.
0: It's what was preached. It's what was received. It's what we stand in faith in it. Mm-hmm. It's what saved us. And what is that? That Christ died for our sins. That's right. Blood that we just referred to. And it's you simply knowing in your heart that Christ did that for you. And you ask him and receive into him in your heart as Lord and Savior, based on the fact that you received God's word for salvation. See, the Lord even throws it back according to the scriptures. All we have to do is accept his word for salvation, that Christ died for our sins according to the scriptures, that he was buried, rose again on the third day according to the scriptures. Paul tells us all four circumstances right there. What was it? Preached, received, stand, and was saved, and believed.
1: Amen, amen, amen.
2: Yep.
1: Great show, guys. Time flies when you're having fun. Guys, we love y'all. Thank y'all for tuning in to us tonight on WCC 99.9 The Way. We will be back with y'all next week at 7 o'clock.
4: 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With Upwards, I'm Max Licato. Maybe people treat you that way. They refer to you as that divorced person. Or maybe they only recall your questionable background or the fact that you fell one time more than you were able to get up. Listen, my friend, that's not God's opinion. Actually, our names have been inscribed on the palms of his hands. While we were yet sinners, the Bible says, Christ died for us. And when the angels see you on your way to work, they don't just see somebody who's putting in a 9-to-5 job. They see you as a special individual whom God has placed in his heavenly kingdom. 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
13: 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That's DerekPrince.org. DerekPrince.org.
14: It's good to be with you again at the beginning of a new week, sharing with you keys to successful living, which God has placed in my hand through many years of personal experience and Christian ministry. My theme for this week is hearing God's voice. I believe you'll find it exciting and inspiring. The Bible reveals that God has dealt with the human race in different ways in different periods of human history. God's different ways of dealing with the human race in different periods, theologically, the title for that is dispensations. So what I'm saying is, over the recorded history of the human race in the Bible, we find various different dispensations. That is, different periods in which God dealt in a specific way with the human race. Then later, in some respects, he changed his way of dealing. We would call that changing from one dispensation to another. That's the technical, theological word. Now, I'm saying this because I want to point out certain facts about the dispensations, ways in which they differ, and then one important way in which they do not differ. Let's take three main dispensations that are generally recognized in the Bible. The first is the dispensation of the patriarchs. That means the fathers of families. People like Abraham, Isaac, Jacob, even before them, people like Enoch and Noah. In that period, in that dispensation, God dealt primarily with individuals and with their families, and they related directly to God. Then there came the dispensation which is often called the dispensation of the law, when God began to deal with Israel specifically as a collective nation, and he put them under a special law, which was special for Israel, and a law that did not apply entirely to other nations. And during this period, this dispensation, for most of the time, Israel had a temple and a priesthood. So the outstanding features of that dispensation were the law, the temple, and the priesthood. And then there came what we usually call the dispensation of the gospel, which is really a proclamation to the whole human race, irrespective of their race or their nationality. And this proclamation of the gospel requires from each person an individual response. So you see, we can discern three major dispensations: the patriarchs, Israel under the law, and then the dispensation of the gospel in which we are still living today. And as I've already said, God's requirements in these different dispensations were somewhat different. However, in the midst of all the differences, there remained one unvarying requirement, one thing that God always required. I wonder if you know what that was. I wonder if you can guess what I have in mind. I believe it's very, very important that we see this. I believe the one unvarying requirement which never changed from dispensation to dispensation was the requirement to hear God's voice. I believe that was what always marked out those who belonged to God and made them different from all other people. It was that they had learned to hear God's voice. I'd like to give you now some examples from the Pentateuch, from the first five books of Moses, all of which show the unique importance of hearing God's voice. The first is found in Exodus 15, verse 26. Israel had come to a stage in their journey through the wilderness where they were very thirsty. There was a pool of water there called Marah, but when they wanted to drink the water, they couldn't because it was bitter. And Moses prayed to the Lord. The Lord showed him a certain tree. When he cast the tree into the waters were healed and the people could drink. And in the context of this, the Lord said this to Moses. If thou wilt diligently hearken to the voice of the Lord thy God, and wilt do that which is right in his sight, and wilt give ear to his commandments, and keep all his statutes, I will put none of these diseases upon thee, which I have brought upon the Egyptians. For I am the Lord that healeth thee. What is the primary requirement? If thou wilt diligently hearken to the voice of the Lord thy God. The Hebrew says, if you will listen, listening. I interpret that to mean that we have to listen to God's voice with both our ears, the right and the left. That is to listen, listening. God said to Israel, if you'll do that, you'll never be sick. I'll keep you healthy. I'll be your doctor. I'll accept responsibility for your physical well-being. Now, there was a time in my life when I was sick in hospital and doctors couldn't heal me. And at that time, I had to seek God for how I could receive healing from Him. And as I studied the scriptures in that context, I discovered that almost every place where God speaks about being healed, the emphasis is on what we listen to, just as it is here. If thou wilt diligently hearken to the voice of the Lord thy God, I will put none of these diseases upon thee. I believe that's true today. I believe that those of us who learn to listen to God with both ears, to listen to God's voice and obey Him, can lead a life that's free from sickness and many other plagues and problems. And then a little further on in the book of Exodus, in Exodus 19, when Israel came to the foot of Mount Sinai, Moses went up, and the Lord spoke to him and gave him a message to the children of Israel. And this is what the Lord told Moses to tell Israel. Exodus 19:3-6. Thus shalt thou say to the house of Jacob, and tell the children of Israel, ye have seen what I did unto the Egyptians, and how I bare you on eagle's wings, and brought you unto myself. Now therefore, if ye will obey my voice indeed, and keep my covenant, then ye shall be a peculiar treasure unto me above all people, for all the earth is mine. And ye shall be unto me a kingdom of priests and an holy nation. Notice again the primary emphasis, the first condition. If ye will obey my voice, then my will be worked out for you. You'll be a unique people, different from all other people, living on a higher level, living in an area of provision and blessing unknown to other people. But the primary requirement is if ye will obey my voice. I'd like to point out just three phases of God's dealings with Israel as revealed in that passage. First of all, God says that he brought Israel to himself. That's the primary purpose of redemption always, to come to God personally. Secondly, God said, I want you to obey my voice. That's what leads us into the provisions of God. Thirdly, he said, if you'll keep my covenant. God's covenant is the way he settles and finalizes his relationship with the people. And fourthly, he said, you'll be a kingdom of priests. You'll be a unique people, blessed above all other peoples, distinct from all other peoples. That's the order. Brought to God, obeying his voice, keeping his covenant, and so becoming a kingdom of priests. Now I want to move on to the fifth book of the Pentateuch, the book of Deuteronomy. And I want to read a few verses from the 28th chapter of Deuteronomy. These words were spoken by Moses to Israel just before they entered their inheritance in the land of Canaan. They were a kind of recapitulation of God's requirements. And again, one of the things that's most strongly emphasized is hearing God's voice. This chapter sets forth two different things that could come upon Israel. The first are the blessings for obedience. The second are the curses for disobedience. And in each case, whether it's to be a blessing or whether it's to be a curse, it's determined by whether they do or do not hear God's voice. Listen to the first two verses. And it shall come to pass, if thou shalt hearken diligently unto the voice of the Lord thy God, to observe and to do all his commandments, which I command thee this day, that the Lord thy God will set thee on high above all nations of the earth. And all these blessings shall come on thee and overtake thee, if thou shalt hearken unto the voice of the Lord thy God. Notice, it begins and ends with listening diligently to the voice of the Lord. And the result of listening diligently to God's voice is, all these blessings shall come on thee and overtake thee. Now let's look at the opposite side of the picture, a little further on in the same chapter, chapter 28, verse 15. But it shall come to pass, if thou wilt not hearken unto the voice of the Lord thy God, to observe to do all his commandments and his statutes, which I command thee this day, that all these curses shall come upon thee and overtake thee. Isn't that very clear? How foolish if we neglect. If we hearken diligently to the voice of the Lord, all these blessings. But if we do not hearken to the voice of the Lord, all these curses. See, that is the continuing requirement of God from his people in all ages, all dispensations. Basically, it's very simple. If you want to be my people, if you want to enjoy my blessings, hearken diligently to my voice. Listen with both your ears to my voice. But if you fail to listen, if you will not listen to me, then it will not be blessings, but it will be curses, particularly in the matter of healing. If thou wilt diligently hearken to the voice of the Lord thy God, I am the Lord that healeth thee. But also beyond healing, to all other provisions and blessings of God, the key is, if thou wilt diligently hearken to the voice of the Lord thy God. In my introductory talk yesterday, I explained that God has dealt with mankind in different ways at different periods of history. In theological language, we call these different periods of God's dealings with mankind dispensations. I gave some brief examples. The dispensation of the patriarchs, when God dealt with men and individuals in a personal relationship. Then the dispensation when God put Israel under the law and dealt with them through the law, and they had a temple and a priesthood. And thirdly, the dispensation in which we are now living today, the dispensation of the gospel. A universal proclamation of God to all mankind, which requires an individual response from each one who hears it. However, I also pointed out that in the midst of all these differences, there was one unvarying requirement, and that was to hear God's voice. In this connection, I shared with you some very powerful scriptures from the Old Testament, which I just want to quote again briefly because they have such a tremendous impact when they're put together. The first was in Exodus 15:26. The Lord said, if thou wilt diligently hearken to the voice of the Lord thy God, and wilt do that which is right in his sight, and wilt give ear to his commandments, and keep all his statutes, I will put none of these diseases upon thee, which I have brought upon the Egyptians, for I am the Lord that healeth thee. If thou wilt diligently hearken to the voice of the Lord thy God, the guarantee is complete, continuing health. The Lord becomes your personal physician. And then the words that the Lord spoke to Israel from Mount Sinai when he brought them there to make a covenant with them. Exodus 19, 5 and 6. Now therefore, if ye will obey my voice indeed and keep my covenant, then ye shall be a peculiar treasure unto me above all people, for all the earth is mine. And ye shall be unto me a kingdom of priests and an holy nation. God wanted to make a covenant with Israel, to bring them into a special relationship, to make them a special kind of people, a kingdom of priests, a holy nation. But the condition was, if ye will obey my voice. And then, just before Israel entered the promised land, in the book of Deuteronomy, chapter 28, Moses reminded them of God's requirements and of the results that would follow if they kept God's requirements, also of the results would follow if they did not. Deuteronomy 28, 1 and 2. And it shall come to pass, if thou shalt hearken diligently unto the voice of the Lord thy God, to observe and to do all his commandments, which I command thee this day, that the Lord thy God will set thee on high above all nations of the earth. And all these blessings shall come on thee and overtake thee, if thou shalt hearken unto the voice of the Lord thy God. Notice it begins and ends with listening to the voice of the Lord, and the result is all these blessings shall come on thee and overtake thee. But then the opposite side is presented in Deuteronomy 8:15. But it shall come to pass, if thou wilt not hearken unto the voice of the Lord thy God, to observe to do all his commandments and his statutes, which I command thee this day, that all these curses shall come upon thee and overtake thee. Not listening to the voice of the Lord brings upon us all the curses. See, there's the dividing line, the watershed between the blessings and the curses. All the blessings are for those who hearken diligently to the Lord's voice. But just the same, all the curses are for those who do not hearken to the Lord's voice. Now later on, through the prophets, God reminded Israel of this primary requirement which he had first laid upon them through Moses. And it's summed up very briefly, succinctly, and vividly in the prophet Jeremiah chapter 7, verses 22 and 23, where God is reprimanding Israel for not understanding what he required of them and not obeying him. And he says this, "For I spake not unto your fathers, nor commanded them in the day that I brought them out of the land of Egypt concerning burnt offerings or sacrifices." God says, you're so busy with your burnt offerings and sacrifices, but that wasn't the primary thing that I required of you. There was something more primary than that. And then he goes on, "But this thing commanded I them, saying, Obey my voice, and I will be your God, and ye shall be my people." I believe that sums it up as simply and as clearly as it ever can be stated. Obey my voice, and I will be your God. That's the unvarying requirement of God from age to age and dispensation to dispensation. Many things may change, but this remains unchanged. Obey my voice, and I will be your God. But alas, Israel did not do what God required. And so Jeremiah goes on in chapter 7, verse 24, the next verse. "But they hearkened not, nor inclined their ear, but walked in the counsels and the imagination of their evil heart, and went backward and not forward." What was Israel's great problem? We can put our finger on many outward manifestations of the problem, but the inward essence of the problem is stated there. They hearkened not, nor inclined their ear. Notice it's all to do with what they listened to. They didn't listen. They didn't bow down their ear. They didn't hear the voice of the Lord their God. They didn't receive what God had for them. God, they missed the whole of God's purpose and plan. You remember God said in Exodus 19, "If you will obey my voice, then you'll be a peculiar treasure. You'll be a kingdom of priests, a holy nation. The one essential requirement is that you hear and obey my voice. Obey my voice, and I will be your God." I want to say that with the greatest emphasis to you today. If you really want to belong to the Lord, to walk in His ways, to enjoy His blessing, that's what He's saying to you, just as He did to Israel. Obey my voice, and I will be your God. Now we'll move on to the teaching of Jesus in the New Testament. And I want you to see that in this vital, essential respect of hearing the voice of the Lord, nothing is changed. Other things are changed, but this essential requirement remains unchanged. Listen to some verses from the 10th chapter of John's Gospel, where Jesus presents himself to his people as the Good Shepherd. This is what he says about the relationship between the shepherd and his sheep, that is, between the Lord and those who are his people. John 10, verse 3 through 5. "To him," that's the shepherd, "the doorkeeper opens, and the sheep hear his voice. And he calls his own sheep by name and leads them out." What's the mark of the sheep of Jesus? They hear the shepherd's voice. In the next verse, "When he puts forth all his own, he goes before them, and the sheep follow him because they know his voice." What's the great basis of our relationship with the Lord Jesus? We follow him. Why? Because we know his voice. The next verse, "A stranger they simply will not follow, but will flee from him, because they do not know the voice of strangers." Everything turns around hearing and knowing the voice of the Lord. His sheep, his people, hear his voice, recognize it, and follow him. They will not follow deceivers. They will not follow false prophets and false teachers, because it's not the voice of the Lord. They know the voice of the Lord. They're not deceived by false teachers. And then in John 10:16, a little further on, Jesus had been talking up till now about those that believe in him among the people of Israel. But now he goes on to people from other nations. And he says, "I have other sheep which are not of this fold," not of the Jewish fold. "I must bring them also, and they shall hear my voice, and they shall become one flock with one shepherd." Again, what is it that's going to draw believers to Jesus from amongst all Gentile nations? How is it they come to him? It says, "They shall hear my voice." That's the distinctive mark of those who come to Jesus. And I think it's interesting in this context that it says, "They shall become one flock with one shepherd." What's the way to Christian unity? I don't believe it's organization. I don't believe it's doctrinal or theological discussion primarily. I believe it comes as we all learn to hear the voice of the Lord. They shall hear my voice, Jesus says, and they shall become one flock with one shepherd. How? Through hearing the Lord's voice. And then it's all summed up in John 10:27. Jesus is speaking again. He says this, my sheep hear my voice, and I know them, and they follow me. There are three things that mark out the true followers of the Lord, his disciples, his people. First, they hear his voice. Second, he knows them. He recognizes them. He acknowledges them. Thirdly, they follow him. You see, it's not a question of denominational labels. Jesus isn't talking in terms of Catholics or Protestants or Baptists or Methodists or Presbyterians or Pentecostals. He's not saying my people come from any particular denomination or group, but he's saying the distinctive mark of my people, that which singles them out from all other people, that which makes them different and makes them mine, is they hear my voice. I know them, they follow me. And we realize, of course, that in Bible times and Bible lands, a shepherd did not drive his sheep, he led them. And he led them by the sound of his voice. They didn't follow him by watching him primarily. They followed him by listening to him. And they always went where they heard the shepherd's voice. So you see, in actual fact, if you apply that analogy, and it's a totally scriptural analogy, it is impossible to follow the Lord unless you hear his voice. It must be through hearing his voice. Let me say this in love, and I must close. Jesus did not say, my sheep read the Bible. I believe it's essential to read the Bible, but it's not sufficient, because many people read the Bible but don't hear the voice of the Lord. It's not reading the Bible that enables us to follow him. It's hearing his voice. My sheep hear my voice, and I know them, and they follow me. In my previous talks this week, I've explained that the great unchanging basic requirement for an ongoing relationship with God is to hear God's voice. In other respects, God's way of relating to mankind changed with the change of dispensations. But this one requirement of hearing God's voice continues unchanged throughout all dispensations. I pointed out in my talk yesterday that this requirement is very succinctly summed up in the prophet Jeremiah, chapter 7, verse 23, where God says through Jeremiah to his people Israel, obey my voice, and I will be your God. I believe that says it. That states it. That's what God requires of his people in all ages, all dispensations, from different cultures, different backgrounds. Many things may change, but this one thing never changes. God says, you want me to be your God? Obey my voice. Obey my voice, and I will be your God. Many Christians don't realize that the basic requirement of the New Testament is just the same. It hasn't changed. In John chapter 10, verse 27, Jesus says, my sheep hear my voice, and I know them, and they follow me. What marks out the true followers of Jesus? It's not a denominational label. It's not a certain form of worship. It's not adherence to some particular doctrine. It's hearing his voice. My sheep, the ones that belong to me, hear my voice, and I know them, and they follow me. Those three things go together. Begins with our hearing the voice of Jesus. When we hear his voice, he knows us. He recognizes us. He takes note of us. He acknowledges that we are his. And then we follow him. I pointed out yesterday that according to the pattern of a shepherd and his sheep in Bible lands, sheep followed the shepherd. The shepherd didn't drive them. The sheep followed the shepherd, and they followed because they heard his voice. And if they didn't hear his voice, they couldn't follow. And I believe that's just as true in the relationship between Jesus and us. If we don't hear his voice, we can't follow him. We have to hear his voice before we can follow him. That's what makes us his sheep. His sheep hear his voice, he knows them, they follow him. Now today I'm going to point out three distinctive features of hearing God's voice. Three features which are significantly different from much of what is traditionally accepted as normal religious conduct or activity. This message of mine, in many ways, is very revolutionary. It sounds simple, but when you really take it to your heart and begin to apply it, you find that it will change a whole lot of

past, it's not future, it's always present. Just grasp those three features. It's personal, it's intangible, and it's present in time. Now let's think a little bit about what that indicates. First of all, hearing God's voice is very personal. Every voice is individual and unique. No two voices are exactly alike. Voices are one of the most individual features of human personality. That's why Jesus said about his sheep, they won't follow a stranger, because a stranger's voice is different. You see, our protection is hearing the Lord's voice, relating to him individually, personally, not just relating to a historical figure, not just relating to some movement or some doctrine, but relating to the Lord himself through his voice. I heard a rather remarkable statement made. I have never really checked on it, but I hear that there is a way of designing a safe, perhaps for use in a bank, in which the thing that opens the safe, that triggers the combination, is a certain voice, maybe the voice of the bank president or the bank manager. And no other voice can cause that safe to open. That just shows us how absolutely distinctive and individual a person's voice is. There's a voice that can open that safe that will not open to any other voice. And you know, to me, that's a parable. Because I think that's what the heart of the believer should be like. I think our heart should be like a safe, something that treasures the most valuable things we have. And I think that there should be only one voice that opens up that safe, the voice of the Lord himself. We come into terrible grief and problems if we open the safe door of our heart to the wrong person. That's what causes most of the tragedies and problems in the world today, is people open their hearts to the wrong person. Think of your heart from now on as a safe with a combination in the door, and that combination will respond only to one voice, the voice of the Lord. You know, when you open to the Lord, you'll never be harmed, you'll never be deceived, you'll never be disappointed. But many of you have learned from experience, if you open the door to the wrong person, if you respond to the wrong voice, many harmful troubles and problems can result. You see, that's the shepherd-sheep relationship. David said in Psalm 23, verse 1, "The Lord is my shepherd, I shall lack nothing." Out of that personal relationship, every need of David was assured that it would be supplied. But Jesus says, "My sheep hear my voice." How can the Lord be our shepherd? Only if we hear his voice. But if we hear his voice, then he's our shepherd and all our needs are supplied. Isn't that beautiful? Cultivate hearing the Lord's voice. I'm going to speak more about that in later messages. The second feature of hearing the Lord's voice that I mentioned is this. It's intangible. You know what I mean by intangible? It can't be touched. We can't apprehend it with our sight. We can't apprehend it with our feeling. There's only one sense that apprehends a voice, and that is the sense of hearing. You see, most of our religious associations relate us to something tangible. When we talk about religion, we think about something in space and in time, a building, a church, certain kinds of furniture, pews, pulpits, maybe stained glass windows, organs, certain kinds of clothing. In some churches, they wear special vestments. In most churches, people dress up a little bit different to go to church. Certain kinds of books, prayer books, hymn books, books with stiff covers, usually. And in the days when I was a regular churchgoer, they were usually black. There was a certain kind of a field of associations which was tangible. It was in space and time. It was associated with a place and with things. But hearing God's voice has got none of those features. It's not restricted to any particular place. It doesn't have any kind of uniform or clothing or furniture or building. It's just out there. It's very, in a way, tricky. It's almost dangerous. You've got nothing to cling on to. All the old associations, all the crutches, as Luther called them,
had been taken away.

0: pray, and you're just in that intimate, personal relationship with the Lord, an intangible relationship. The third feature that I wish to point out about hearing God's voice is that it is always present in the sense of time. Hearing God's voice is never in the past and never in the future. It's always now. Only now can we hear a voice. A book we can pick up and read and put down and say it's over there. Or we can say, I'll look at it again tomorrow. But a voice is only now. A voice has no past. A voice has no future. It shuts us up to the present. You see, what I've noticed about religious people is much of their thinking is always about the past or the future. Christians talk about what happened in the days of Moses or what happened in the days of Jesus or in the days of Peter. That's all in the past. Or they talk about what will happen when we go to heaven, and how beautiful that will be. Well, I agree with that. But we're not living in the past. We're not living in the future. We're living in the present. And a lot of religious people really hardly live, because everything for them is either past or future. But when you realize that you've got to relate to God through hearing His voice, then that forces you into a present relationship, a present experience. It was interesting when the Lord appeared to Moses in the desert and sent him back to deliver His people out of Egypt. Moses had a very practical question. This is recorded in Exodus chapter 3, verses 13 and 14. Moses said to God, "Suppose I go to the Israelites and say to them, 'The God of your fathers has sent me to you,' and they ask me, 'What is His name?' Then what shall I tell them?" God said to Moses, "I am who I am. That is what you are to say to the Israelites. I am has sent me to you." You see, I am is present. It's not past. It's not future. God's name is present. God's living now. Our relationship with God needs to be now. And as we learn to hear God's voice, we have that present, personal relationship with the Lord. In my talks this week, I've explained that through all the different dispensations of God's dealings with men, the one great, unchanging, basic requirement for an ongoing relationship with God is to hear God's voice. Yesterday I dealt with three distinctive features of hearing God's voice, which make it significantly different from much of what is traditionally accepted as normal religious conduct or activity. The three features that I mentioned were these. First, hearing God's voice is personal. It involves a direct, intimate, person-to-person relationship with God. Second, hearing God's voice is intangible. We can't just locate it in a building. We can't tie it down to some familiar situation. It isn't something that we apprehend with our eyes. It isn't something that we feel with our hands. The only sense that apprehends it is the sense of hearing, and that's not tied to any particular time or place. Thirdly, hearing God's voice is present in time. It's not past. It's not future. A voice has no past. A voice has no future. A voice is always now. And so when we relate to God through hearing His voice, we're relating to God in the eternal now. God told Moses the name by which he was to be known to Israel was I am. I am that I am. That's always true. God always is. There's a certain sense in which He's in the past and He's in the future. But essentially, we know God always in the eternal present, the great I am. And that is part of what comes of hearing His voice. It's always present in time. Today I'm going to speak about one particular result of hearing God's voice, which is of inestimable value. There's no way we can express the value. And this result is faith. Hearing God's voice produces faith. Many people long for faith and struggle for faith and run to and fro seeking faith, but they don't achieve it because they haven't discovered the secret of faith. Faith comes by hearing God's voice. This is stated in Romans chapter 10, verse 17. So faith comes from hearing, and hearing by the word of Christ, or from the word of Christ. So faith comes from hearing, hearing from the word of Christ. We need to understand that in the New Testament, Greek, there are two distinct words, each of which in English is translated by the English word, word. These two distinct Greek words are logos, L-O-G-O-S, and rhema, R-H-E-M-A. Now, if we don't see the difference, we won't grasp the meaning of what I'm saying today. Let's look at logos first. Logos is one of the great concepts of the Greek language. Let me say that I studied Greek since I was 10 years old, and I'm qualified to teach it at university level. I only say that just so that you may know I have some idea of what I'm talking about. Logos is one of the great concepts of the Greek language. It has all sorts of meanings. It means mind, counsel, reason. It's comprehensive. Really, logos in the Bible is the mind of God. It's the counsel of God. It's God's total purpose. For instance, listen to what David says about it in Psalm 119, verse 89. Forever, O Lord, thy word is settled in heaven. Another translation says, your word, O Lord, is eternal. It stands firm in the heavens. That's God's logos, his total counsel. It never changes. It's eternal. It's out of time. It's in heaven. It's settled. From beginning to end, it's there all the time, always. It's the mind and counsel and purpose of God. This logos, this counsel of God, is summed up in a person. John chapter 1, verses 1 and 2 says this, in the beginning was the Word, logos, and the Word was with God. And the Word was God. He was with God in the beginning. So Jesus is also the personified logos. He's the total counsel and purpose and mind of God. You remember Jesus said, he that hath seen me hath seen the Father. I represent everything the Father is, everything the Father does, everything the Father wills, every plan, every purpose. I represent it. That's logos. And it's settled forever in heaven. It can't be changed. It's eternal. Now, the word rhema has a different meaning, though at times, of course, they overlap. The word rhema means specifically a spoken word. It is not a rhema unless it's spoken. God's word, God's counsel, is settled in heaven forever. Whether it's spoken or not, it's there. It's eternal. But a rhema is only a word that is spoken. Now, listen to what Jesus says in Matthew chapter 4 and verse 4, and he uses the word rhema. He answered and said, it is written, man shall not live on bread alone, but on every word that proceeds out of the mouth of God. Every rhema that proceeds out of the mouth of God. Every proceeding word. So there's the counsel of God, if you can picture it. Eternal, unchanged, complete, in heaven. But we don't know the whole counsel of God. We can't apprehend with our finite minds the whole counsel of God. But God measures it out to us in a rhema, in a word that's spoken to us, in a word that becomes personal, in a word that we receive personally. So man lives by every word that proceeds out of the mouth of God. The total counsel of God is imparted to us in portions as we're able to receive it, rhema by rhema by rhema. The implication of what Jesus said is that God has a rhema for us each day. Man shall not live by bread alone, but every day the proceeding word of God, the word of God, the rhema that comes out of the mouth of God shall be his portion for that day. So that's the difference between logos and rhema. Logos, eternal, in the heaven, unchanged. Rhema, coming down to us, personal, a word that we hear, something that's spoken. And so you see in Romans 10:17, it has to be rhema. Faith comes from hearing, and hearing from the rhema, the word of Christ. If it weren't spoken, we couldn't hear it. We can't hear the logos. That's eternal. That's the counsel of God in heaven. But we hear the rhema that brings that little portion of God's counsel we need at any given moment to us personally. And that's how faith comes. Listen, I hope I will not offend you, but the Bible doesn't say faith comes from reading the Bible. Lots of people think it does. Why not? Well, be honest. Many times you read the Bible and hear nothing. All you have is black marks on white paper in front of your eyes, and you can go through that process for an hour and get no faith. But another time, you can just pick up the Bible, open it, and one sentence leaps out of the page, and he says, that's it. That's what God's saying to me right now. I can't tell how many times that's happened in my life. Sometimes quite accidentally, I just open the Bible, the Holy Spirit focuses my eyes on a verse. God says, that's it. That's my rhema. And when you hear that rhema, that's a lot more than reading the Bible. That's the personal word of God. That's God's voice speaking to you. And faith comes by hearing the spoken word of God. See, it all centers around hearing God's voice. Obey my voice, and I will be your God. If thou shalt listen diligently to the voice of the Lord, then none of the diseases will come upon you. I want to go back again for a moment to Romans 10:17. Faith comes from hearing, hearing from the rhema of Christ. I want to explain something to you which I've learned and experienced, which is of inestimable importance and value if you can grasp it. It's how faith comes. You see, I lay in a hospital bed for a year on end as a Christian. The doctors were not healing me. I knew that my only hope was in God. I kept saying to myself, if I had faith, I know God would heal me. But then I always said, but I don't have faith. And then one day Romans 10:17 came to me, faith cometh by hearing. And I leapt at it. Faith comes. If I don't have it, I can get it. And then I looked at the rest of the verse, and I pondered, and I prayed, and I sought God. And gradually God opened it up to me. And when he'd opened it up to me, how faith comes, I received the faith for my healing. I thank God for the ministry of doctors and nurses, but they weren't able to heal me. Healing had to come to me that time direct from God, and it came when I heard the rhema, the spoken word of God. It brought faith. So you see, there's a process by which faith comes. Lay hold of this. There's three stages in the process. First of all, God's word, God's rhema, God speaks. Secondly, your response, hearing. You're open to the word of God. Later in these talks, I'll explain more about hearing. Thirdly, out of hearing, faith comes. Now, usually, there's an element of time in hearing. Hearing isn't usually something instantaneous. We have to get into a certain attitude. We have to come to a certain frame of mind. We can sit reading the Bible or maybe listening to a sermon, and it's just words flowing past us. But then we settle down into a kind of inner stillness. Our mind is at rest. Our busy mental processes are suspended for a moment. We're hearing. And out of that hearing, faith comes. Let me advise you, cultivate this ability to hear. Be open to what God says to you personally. It'll be in line with Scripture. It'll never be out of line with Scripture. But it'll be Scripture quickened, made alive, made personal by the Holy Spirit. That's how faith comes, that way, by hearing the voice of God. In my talk yesterday, I explained one specific result of hearing God's voice, which is of inestimable value. One result which, if nothing else ever followed, would make it well worthwhile to hear God's voice. And that result is faith. Hearing God's voice produces faith. The scripture that I centered on was Romans 10:17. So faith comes from hearing, and hearing from or by the word of Christ. Faith comes from hearing. First of all, I pointed out that faith comes. So if you don't have it, you can get it. You don't need to go on without it. Secondly, it comes from hearing. Thirdly, it comes from hearing the rhema, the spoken word, the living word, the life-quickened word, the word that's quickened by the Holy Spirit. I explained that there are two Greek words for word in the New Testament. Logos, which is the divine, eternal, unchanging counsel of God settled forever in heaven, which no human mind can fully apprehend. And rhema, the word that's spoken by God to us individually and personally, quickened by the Holy Spirit, that brings that part of the Logos, the total counsel of God, that we need at any given moment down to us and makes it personal, makes it vivid. Faith comes by hearing this personal word of God, this word spoken, maybe by a human voice, but anyhow by the Holy Spirit. It's as we hear this spoken word that faith comes. Now, today I'm going to speak about the distinctive lifestyle that results from hearing God's voice. People who learn to hear God's voice lead a life that's different from other people. They just can't be the same. I want to return to a scripture that I quoted in my talk yesterday, Matthew chapter 4, verse 4. Jesus is answering Satan's temptation to turn the stones into bread in the desert. This is what is written. But he answered and said, "It is written, man shall not live on bread alone, but on every word that proceeds out of the mouth of God." The word there is rhema. Every rhema that proceeds out of the mouth of God. The verb proceeds is in the continuing present tense. Every proceeding word. Every word as it proceeds out of the mouth of God. You remember I said that hearing God's voice indicates a direct personal relationship with God. We're in tune with God right there, right then. It's not past, it's not future, it's here and now, in the present. That's the continuing, proceeding word of God for that given moment, for that given time, for that given situation. That's what we live on. Jesus was speaking and comparing that rhema with bread. He said, man doesn't live by bread alone, but he lives by every word that proceeds out of the mouth of God. And in a certain sense, he was comparing that with natural bread. And as natural bread feeds the natural body of man, so that proceeding personal word of God feeds man's inner being, his spirit. It nourishes his spirit. And we need the one just as much as we need the other. To keep our bodies alive, we need natural bread. But to keep our spirits alive and healthy, we need the spiritual bread, the proceeding word, the personal word, the voice of the Lord coming to us. Now this comes only through the Holy Spirit. You see, if you hold a Bible in front of you, all you have actually is white sheets of paper with black marks on them. You can't hear that. No one can hear black marks on white paper. It's impossible. How can that ever become a voice, a spoken word that you can hear? There's only one power in the universe that can turn those black marks on white paper into the voice of God. And that power is the Holy Spirit. So you see, we're totally dependent on the Holy Spirit. It's the Holy Spirit who brings to us in any given situation the rhema, the word of God that we need, that quickens it, that imparts life to it, that makes it a living voice. And so, through hearing that word of God, we are related to God the Holy Spirit. It's God the Holy Spirit who's guiding us and directing us all the way, every day, by the rhema that he gives us. See what Paul says in Romans 8:14. For all who are being led by the Spirit of God, these are sons of God. So what makes us sons of God? Being led by the Spirit of God. See, there are many different ways in which the Holy Spirit works in our lives, but I want to distinguish two. First of all, we are born of the Holy Spirit, and that makes each of us a newborn child, a baby. Peter said in his first epistle, as newborn babies desire the pure milk of the Word. But that doesn't make us mature, grown-up sons of God. How can we become mature, grown-up sons? Only by being led by the Holy Spirit. And all who are being led by the Spirit of God, they are sons of God, not children, not babies, but mature sons. And notice that's a continuing, ongoing present. All who are being continually led by the Spirit of God. It's not something that just happens once or even once a week. Not just in church on Sunday or whatever day you may go to church. But it's something that's going on all the time in our daily life. It's our daily bread. It's hearing the voice of the Lord through the Holy Spirit. And as we hear the voice of the Lord, we're directed. My wife and I have a prayer that we regularly pray whenever we go about any kind of business. Our prayer is that we may always be in the right place at the right time. We've discovered it makes a lot of difference. We spend a good deal of our time in Jerusalem. And in Jerusalem, many means of communication we're used to here in the States are not so accessible. A lot of people don't have phones. A lot of people don't have cars. The mail system is extraordinary. I remember we once posted a letter from one address in Jerusalem to another. It took 17 days to arrive. So how can you communicate with people? Well, one of our solutions is we pray to be always in the right place at the right time. It's amazing how often, without planning it, we meet the very person we need to meet at the very moment we need to speak to them, because we're in the right place at the right time. Who organizes that? The Holy Spirit. He prompts us. He says, today's the day to go to the bank. You go to the bank and there's the very person standing in front of you in the line waiting to cash his check. Or don't catch that bus, catch another bus. That's the rhema, that's the spoken word, it's the ongoing direction of the Holy Spirit. That's what makes us mature sons of God. We're born again by the Spirit of God to be little babies. But to grow up, we have to hear the voice of the Lord. We have to be led continually by the Holy Spirit. To close my talk today, I want to show you that this lifestyle that I'm talking about, of hearing God's word as daily bread, of having the Holy Spirit speak to us daily and personally, was the lifestyle of Jesus himself. He didn't merely preach it, he practiced it. In the prophet Isaiah chapter 50, verses 4 through 7, there's a beautiful prophetic picture of the earthly life of our Lord Jesus, of his ministry, and in particular of his ongoing daily relationship with God the Father. And this is what it says, Isaiah 50, verses 4 through 7. The sovereign Lord has given me an instructed tongue. This is Jesus speaking. To know the word that sustains the weary. You know, Jesus was able to speak that word that sustained the weary. Now, how did it come? Listen. He wakens me morning by morning, wakens my ear to listen like one being taught. That was the secret of Jesus. That God woke his ear every morning. That every morning he heard his Father's voice speaking, guiding him, giving direction, instruction, strength for the day. He goes on, the sovereign Lord has opened my ears, and I have not been rebellious. I have not drawn back. And here's a very clear prophetic picture of Jesus. I offered my back to those who beat me, my cheeks to those who pulled out my beard. I hid not my face from mocking and spitting. Why was Jesus willing to go through with all that he went through? How was he able? How did he receive the strength? The answer was by hearing the Father's voice. Every morning he heard from his Father before he communicated with human beings. Then he goes on, because the sovereign Lord helps me, I will not be disgraced. Therefore have I set my face like flint, and I know I will not be put to shame. So you see, Jesus began each day listening to the Father. And here are some of the results that followed from his listening to the Father like that each day. First of all, he had words of encouragement for others. Secondly, he received personal direction for each day himself. Thirdly, he received obedience. You know, hearing God's voice produces obedience. Fourthly, he received strength to go through all that he had to go through. He needed more than human strength. He needed supernatural strength. And he received that through hearing the Father's voice. Fifthly, he received determination. He said, I've set my face like a flint. I'm not turning back. All that came to Jesus through hearing the Father's voice. And hearing God's voice will do the same for us.
1: That's it for this hour. We pray that you have been encouraged and uplifted with this vital information in today's spiritual environment. Thank you and God bless you in every way. Please visit DerekPrince.org for more information. That's DerekPrince.org.
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In Mark chapter 11, the chief priests and the scribes and the elders are trying to destroy Jesus Christ. Now we continue reading from the scriptures at the beginning of Mark chapter 12. And he began to speak to them in parables. A man planted a vineyard and put a wall around it, and dug a vat under the winepress, and built a tower, and rented it out to vine growers, and went on a journey. At the harvest time, he sent a slave to the vine growers, in order to receive some of the produce of the vineyard from the vine growers. They took him and beat him, and sent him away empty-handed. Again, he sent them another slave, and they wounded him in the head, and treated him shamefully. And he sent another, and that one they killed, and so with many others, beating some and killing others. He had one more to send, a beloved son. He sent him last of all to them, saying, "They will respect my son." But those vine growers said to one another, "This is the heir. Come, let us kill him, and the inheritance will be ours." They took him and killed him and threw him out of the vineyard. What will the owner of the vineyard do? He will come and destroy the vine growers and will give the vineyard to others. Have you not even read this scripture? The stone which the builders rejected, this became the chief cornerstone. This came about from the Lord, and it is marvelous in our eyes. And they were seeking to seize him. And yet they feared the people, for they understood that he spoke the parable against them. And so they left him and went away.

0: Mark 12:13. Then they sent some of the Pharisees and Herodians to him in order to trap him in a statement. They came and said to him, "Teacher, we know that you're truthful and defer to no one, for you are not partial to any, but teach the way of God in truth. Is it lawful to pay a poll tax to Caesar or not? Shall we pay or shall we not pay?" But he, knowing their hypocrisy, said to them, "Why are you testing me? Bring me a denarius to look at." They brought one. And he said to them, "Whose likeness and inscription is this?" And they said to him, "Caesar's." And Jesus said to them, "Render to Caesar the things that are Caesar's, and to God the things that are God's." And they were amazed at him. 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The address here is Post Office Box 444, Paradise, California, 95969. This is Nicholas Hope.
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2: 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I want to thank you for joining us for this week's broadcast. In the Gospel of Matthew, chapter 2, we read these words. "Now when Jesus was born in Bethlehem of Judea in the days of Herod the king, behold, there came wise men from the east to Jerusalem, saying, 'Where is he that is born king of the Jews? For we have seen his star in the east and are coming to worship him.' How beautiful is this story as the wise men sought Christ intently, until at last they put their eyes upon him and they worshipped him."